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1: Hey, it's Jen Hatmaker. 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
3: It's 7:03 on Wednesday, October 7th, 2026. Good evening. I'm Haley Hansen. Thanks for joining us tonight. It is 61 degrees along Chicago's lakefront. We've got mostly clear skies. We're going to continue to see mostly clear skies as we continue into the overnight hours. Lows range from the upper 40s in the outer suburbs to upper 60s, I should say, along the lake. More sun than clouds tomorrow, but it's not going to be as warm as today was, a high of 70. There's the chance for rain by late Friday, but we're back to sunshine Saturday, helping us all the way up to a high of 80. The full details are going to be in the AccuWeather 5-day forecast coming up at 7:15. But first, our top local story here on News Radio WBBM. Well, there's good news and there's bad news. The White Sox lost today's game 9-3, but the team's still in it. As for the bad news, we won't know the time of tomorrow's Game 4 until the other American League Series games end. Regardless, excitement about the White Sox playoff runs made its way to City Hall, and even Mayor Brandon Johnson says he's following along. WBBM political editor Jeff Buckles has details.
4: There's a bit of Southside spirit here at City Hall. I've seen two aldermen wearing White Sox apparel today. Nicole Leaf from Bridgeport, not a surprise, and Felix Cardona from the Northwest Side. But what about Mayor Johnson? He is famously a Cubs fan, so after he fielded questions at City Hall about everything from crime to the budget to everything else, I asked him which playoff game he was planning to attend.
5: That's pretty jacked up there, Jeff. That's pretty jacked up.
4: He then went on to say that he was standing in solidarity with White Sox fans despite his Cubs fandom.
5: I'm actually going to be working, so I will check the score periodically.
4: Which I guess means his seat is still available. We're at City Hall. Jeff Buckles, News Radio 105.9, WBBM.
3: Chicago aldermen have advanced a resolution against Amtrak's controversial plan to move its maintenance yard from the South Loop to Bridgeport. Today's vote in a city council committee came after a two-hour hearing featuring testimony from representatives from Amtrak and developers about the move to an unused freight yard near Rate Field. Bridgeport alderwoman Nicole Lee says Amtrak still's not satisfied neighbors' concerns about industrial activity and environmental concerns, even though the agency reportedly began planning for this years ago.
6: Consider how your community would react to such a proposal to build something akin to this in the center of a residential community. And just for your reference, the length of this yard would be approximately North Avenue to Irving Park. Just imagine that on the north side.
3: The resolution now goes before the full council. Three people were injured in a drive-by shooting at a far Southside gas station overnight.
7: It happened around 1:30 in the morning near East 116th and South Michigan Avenue in Chicago's West Pullman neighborhood on the city's far south side. Police say a 17, 18, and 24-year-old were at a gas station when a black SUV pulled up and someone inside opened fire. All three people suffered gunshot wounds and were taken to the hospital. Chicago police say Area 2 detectives are investigating. Mallory Vorbroker, News Radio 105.9 WBBM.
3: It's 7:06. President Trump is calling out local leaders, Governor Pritzker and Mayor Johnson, to tackle crime here in Chicago. The president took to his Truth social media with a new wave of criticism, saying, quote, Chicago is an unprecedented and particularly violent crime wave that's getting worse by the day. Mayor Brandon Johnson joined CNN today and responded to the president's criticism.
8: First of all, violence is going down in the city of Chicago. What I am saying is I am asking the president of the United States of America to restore the over $800 million that he took to that should have been used for violence reduction. He can do that today.
3: President Trump's post came following a violent weekend here in Chicago that left two people dead and 20 others injured in shootings. An Indiana high school volleyball coach has been charged with possessing child sex abuse material. LaPorte County Sheriff's officials started looking into Paul Foshauer after receiving a tip from Snapchat back in May.
9: Following a two-month investigation, detectives arrested the 46-year-old this week. Fosshauer faces 26 counts of child exploitation. In a statement, South Central School said he's been placed on unpaid administrative leave and is not allowed on school property. With so much AI-generated content, knowing what's real is not easy anymore. Our newsroom still does it the old-fashioned way. Stories reported by journalists, fact-checked by editors. When accuracy matters, trust WBBM News Radio. It's 7:08. 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What's up, Abby Ryan?
10: All right now, Haley, the inbound side of the Edens, Lake Hook to the Kennedy Junction. You've got an 18-minute ride. Heavy from Cicero to the Kennedy Junction, outbound 17, slows from the junction to Foster. Carroll Stream, eastbound North Avenue, is jammed at President Street with a crash. Thank you to Matthew calling in to our WBBM Mercedes-Benz of Hoffman Estates traffic tip line at 855-780 Road. Kennedy outbound 17 to Montrose, 35 to the airport, 2 minutes slower in the express. Inbound 43 O'Hare to downtown, 30 coming in from the Edens Junction, I-190 eastbound. Heavy from Bessie Coleman to 294, westbound slows 294 to Mannheim. Eisenhower out at 27 to Mannheim, 45 to I-90, inbound 54, I-90 and 32 coming in from Mannheim. Stevenson on the outbound side, you've got 39 to 294, 47 to 355, inbound 31. Dan Ryan out 28, inbound 28, the express inbound 4 minutes faster than those local lanes. I-57 outbound 17, inbound 15, Bishop Ford out 23, inbound a 13-minute ride. DuSable Lakeshore Drive northbound, heavy Wacker to Chicago, southbound heavy approaching Chicago Avenue. Tri-State 294 southbound, heavy from I-290 to Ogden. Rest of the tolls decent except for Route 53, jammed northbound. And that is from I-90, the Jane Addams Tollway past Algonquin, crash in a lane. It's in the local lanes. Gapers delay northbound, heavy from Euclid to before Algonquin. 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
9: The WBBM AccuWeather forecast is mainly clear into the overnight hours. Lows range from 46 to 57 closer to the lakefront. A lot of sunshine tomorrow, only a few clouds. It's not going to be as warm as today, however, the high up to 70. Right now, we've got 61 along Chicago's lakefront, 65 in Waukegan, and a partly cloudy 70 degrees still at O'Hare at 710.
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9: Good evening. It's 7:11. 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
15: This week, Orland Park-based Edwards Realty Company acquired Block 37 for $30 million. The company plans to change the mall's name and transform it into a downtown destination by bringing in retailers, restaurants, and experience-based operators to fill vacancies. The mall occupies the city block that's bordered by State Street, Washington, Dearborn, and Randolph. 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
9: Along with dress code and no running in the halls, families across Illinois will receive a different kind of message in their student handbooks next fall. How to be safe around trains. The Daily Herald reports a new law requires those lists of rules to include common sense advice on rail crossing safety. You'll start seeing the new guidelines and handbooks for students in kindergarten through grade 12 starting in the 2027 school year.
16: And if you ride the CTA Green or Pink Line to get to work, your commute might change amid construction in the Loop next week.
17: Replacement of CTA tracks and other parts of the Lake Street Bridge will mean no Pink Line trains running in the Loop. CDOT plans to close off the 109-year-old bridge over the Chicago River starting at 2 a.m. next Tuesday, October 13th. Riders can hop on from the Blue Line at Racine and take the Pink Line south and west all the way to 54th and Cermak. Green Line trains will run between Harlem and Lake and Clinton, then shuttle riders on buses between Clark and Lake to the south side. Bridge work is supposed to be done at 4 a.m. on October 26th. The CTA says service during the marathon will not be affected. Nancy Hardy, News Radio 105.9 WBBM.
16: It's 7:13. Joliet City Council approved a massive new bill for part of its water system for when Lake Michigan becomes its supplier in roughly 4 years. Councilman Larry Hug says the scale of the project is partly to blame for the inaccuracy.
18: Very inaccurate. The estimates are preliminary at best. There's no real big body of work out there to compare. And we can't say, hey, somebody put in Rockford 2 years ago, the same size. Nobody's putting in a system this size. We are leading the way on that.
16: The tanks must hold 2 days' worth of drinking water in case of an emergency. After more than 20 years in Bolingbrook, IKEA is gearing up to relocate to another suburb. The Swedish furniture store announced today it's going to close its sprawling Bolingbrook location to open a smaller store in Naperville. Company says it's part of meeting customers where they are, and the new location will be in the Block 59 Shopping Center. New store slated to open late next year. We're checking in with AccuWeather next. It's 7:14.
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16: At 7:15, time for the AccuWeather 5-day forecast, sponsored by Four Seasons Heating, Air Conditioning, Plumbing, Sewer, and Electric. Here's meteorologist Brian Thompson.
24: Haley, we'll still have a mostly clear sky as we head through tonight. Lows range from 46 in the coolest western suburbs to 57 at the lakefront. Now, we had a very warm day today. Temperatures were up near 80 earlier in many spots. It's not going to be nearly as warm tomorrow. Highs will be closer to 70. Still a fairly warm day for early October, though, and a very nice autumn day with more sun than clouds. Partly cloudy tomorrow night. Lows back down into the 40s and 50s. Then for Friday, times of clouds and sun. Now, there might be a stray shower during the afternoon and evening, especially north of Chicago. I think most of us, though, stay dry on Friday, and if there is a shower, it's going to be pretty brief. Friday's high near 70. Warms back up again on Saturday. We're back up near 80 as sunshine mixes with clouds. The breeze will pick up, too. And then as the storm passes by to our south and east on Sunday, it is going to turn out mostly cloudy. And there might be a bit of rain, especially toward northwest Indiana. Sunday's high about 74. 70 right now at O'Hare and at Midway. It is 67 in Downers Grove, 64 at the lakefront. We're going down to 54 tonight. I'm AccuWeather meteorologist Brian Thompson.
16: Thank you, Brian. It's 7:16, time for sports. Here's Luke Slabaugh.
25: There will be a game four at Rate Field. The White Sox struck out 19 times in a 9-3 loss to the Cleveland Guardians. The Sox scraped across runs on RBI doubles from Kyle Teal in the first, Tristan Peters in the fourth, and Sam Antonacci taking a slider to the back foot with the bases loaded in the sixth. Joe Adell capped a four-run inning in the third for the Guardians with an opposite field bases clearing triple. Cleveland never trailed after that. Manager Will Venable used six pitchers in relief of lefty Sean Newcomb, and they combined to walk 10 batters over seven frames. Venable says he's confident the team can regroup in less than 20.
0: 100% confidence. We've done it all year. Been in tough spots where we haven't played our best games. We played good games. Whatever the result, these guys come back the next day. It's really kind of been the story of our group and being able to bounce back no matter what happens.
25: Historically, teams with a 2-0 lead in a best-of-five playoff series have advanced a little more than 89% of the time. Game 4 is set for tomorrow. Should be a primetime matchup if the Rays can take care of business against the Yankees over in the Bronx. That game currently scoreless in the first. The Bears looking to go on a three-game heater when they visit the Packers. Quarterback Caleb Williams is still week-to-week with a hamstring injury. And Case Keenum, after taking the reins against the Eagles a couple weeks ago, he'll be the backup to Tyson Bagent. It'll be the third straight week with a different cadence for the Bears. Bagent now running a silent cadence in front of a rowdy crowd at Lambeau Field.
1: We by design have tried to make things chaotic in the spring and throughout training camp so that for them it's just business as usual. Doesn't matter who lines up for us. They're just going out there and looking to execute the play.
25: Preseason action for the Chicago Bulls underway. They lead 17-10 over the Phoenix Suns at the United Center in the first quarter. Modest Bazalis with 6 points. Norman Powell, an all-star last year with Miami, with 6 points as well. You can listen to that on 104.3 The Score. With sports at 16 and 46 past the hour, I'm Luke Slabaugh for News Radio 105.9 WBBM.
3: Thank you, Luke. 7:18, traffic and weather together on the 8th, sponsored by Plumbers 911. Here's Abby Ryan.
10: Oh, right now, Haley, Eden's inbound, Lake Hook to the Kennedy Junction. You've got a travel time of 17 in, 17 on the outbound side. So far, the rest of the roads outbound side slows from the Kennedy Junction to Foster on the Edens. If you're on the Eden Spur, you are fine. Let's talk Carroll Stream. Eastbound North Avenue jam-packed at President Street with a crash. Thank you to tipster Matthew calling our WBBM Mercedes-Benz of Hoffman Estates traffic tip line at 855-780-ROAD. So far, if you're on the Eisenhower Expressway, watch out for delays. Your Kennedy outbound 16 to Montrose 34 to the airport. Inbound 42 O'Hare to downtown. Heavy spots from Central past the Wintrust Mural at North Avenue down to Randolph. The I-190 eastbound side of the O'Hare Extension, solid O'Hare terminals to 294. I-290 or Eisenhower. That is 25 outbound to Mannheim 43 to I-90. Inbound 47 I-90 and 27 coming in from Mannheim. Outbound side of the Stevenson, stop and go from the Ryan to Pulaski, 28 just to get to Cicero, 37 to 294, 45 to 355, inbound 31. Dan Ryan out, 28 minutes, 2 minutes faster in the express, inbound 32. Heavy from 35th to the Stevenson in the express, but 3 minutes faster. Lots of Sox traffic around Wright Field. It is solid from Pershing to the Jane Bird interchange in the locals at 32. Bishop Ward outbound 23, I-57 outbound 17. If you're on DuSable Lakeshore Drive northbound, heavy Wacker to Chicago southbound, tight approaching a light at Chicago. 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
3: It's feeling like 61 degrees along Chicago's lakefront right now at 720. Our top story this hour, of course, it was a rough day for the Chicago White Sox, falling 9-3 to the Guardians. Good news, of course, they'll have another chance to clinch at home and make history tomorrow. We're going to have much more on this story coming up at 731. A federal lawsuit filed in Illinois accuses McDonald's of violating antitrust laws through an AI-enhanced pricing tool. The system uses non-public sales and market data to recommend menu prices to franchises. Lawsuit alleges that amounts to algorithmic price fixing and has contributed to higher prices. McDonald's disputes the claim, saying its AI tools do not set, coordinate, or fix prices, and that franchisees independently decide what they're going to charge. At 7:21, here's your Healthy Minute.
4: Artificial intelligence is becoming a valuable tool in the fight against many types of cancers, including lung cancer. I'm Dr. Julia Coughlin from Loyola Medicine with Healthy Minute. AI systems can analyze medical images, such as low-dose CT scans, and help identify small lung nodules that might otherwise be difficult to detect. These tools are designed to support radiologists by highlighting areas that may require closer review. Researchers are also exploring how AI can help assess cancer risk by categorizing lung nodules and streamlining the screening process. While AI does not replace the expertise of healthcare professionals, it can serve as an additional set of eyes and may improve efficiency. Earlier detection is important because lung cancer is often more treatable when found before it has spread. As technology continues to evolve, AI has the potential to play an increasingly important role in identifying lung cancer at its earliest and most treatable stages. For more information, go to loyolamedicine.org/lungcancer. I'm Dr. Julia Coughlin for News Radio 105.9 WBBM.
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8: Buying a home just got harder. That's because already slammed with sky-high home prices, would-be home buyers are now facing mortgage rates at 3-year highs. 30-year fixed-rate loans now average 7.49%, according to the Mortgage Bankers Association. Rates have risen 7 weeks in a row. And with inflation causing those mortgage rates and bond yields to move higher, worries are growing on Wall Street about the likely need for another Federal Reserve interest rate hike to drive inflation lower. Well, that weighed on investors today, and at the close, the Dow was down 341 points, 2/3%. The NASDAQ lost 61, the S&P lower by 17. Oil, though, closed lower at $88.28 a barrel. Good news for gamers. Google today unveiling its new Playground platform. It allows gamers to generate and customize their own video games. And German luxury automaker Porsche plans to jack up the price of its sports cars by another 20% over the next few years. With business at 23 and 53 from the Bloomberg Newsroom, Tom Busby, News Radio 105.9 WBBM.
11: We've got a crash on Route 53 to talk about up next. 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
4: 7:28, traffic and weather together on the 8s. How are the roads, Abby Ryan?
5: Right now, Haley, Eden's on the inbound side. Lake Hook to the Kennedy Junction. You've got a travel time of 17 in. 17 on the outbound side. Carroll Stream eastbound North Avenue still blocked between Schmalley and President Street due to a crash. St. Charles is what you need to use instead. If you're on the Kennedy outbound, 15 to Montrose, 32 to the airport, inbound 40 O'Hare into downtown, 25 coming in from the Edens Junction. I-190 O'Hare Extension eastbound, solid O'Hare terminals to 294. Eisenhower on the outbound side, 25 to Mannheim, 43 to I-90, inbound 43, I-90 in, heavy from Mannheim to 294. Stevenson outbound, I-55, stop and go from the Dan Ryan to Pulaski, 27 to Cicero, 36 to 294, 44 minutes out to 355. Inbound 29, 355 in, heavy central to Harlem and at the Dan Ryan. Dan Ryan outbound 28, 3 minutes faster in the express lanes. Inbound 32, solid 43rd to the Jane Byrne Interchange. Sox traffic getting out at Rate Field, 2 minutes faster in those express lanes, but heavy from Pershing to the Stevenson. I-57 outbound 17, Bishop Ford outbound 22. DuSable Lakeshore Drive southbound, heavy approaching the light at Chicago. Northbound, heavy Navy Pier to Chicago. 294 south slows Cermak to Ogden. If you're on 53 northbound, jammed I-90 to Algonquin, crash in the left lane in the local lanes. Next report from the Metro Traffic Center at 7:38. 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
4: Mainly clear overnight with lows ranging from 46 to 57, closer to the lakefront. Right now we're at 61 along the lake, 64 in Lansing, and a partly cloudy 70 at both airports at 7:20.
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4: It's now 7:30. Good evening. I'm Haley Hansen. These are the top stories on News Radio WBBM. It was a tough day at the ballpark for the White Sox, but they'll get another swing at advancing in the playoffs tomorrow.
7: A reopened investigation into a candidate for Board of Education president forces Mayor Johnson to weigh in.
8: I fully support the expedited response.
7: I'm political editor Jeff Buckles at City Hall.
4: Cook County State's Attorney unveils the legal team that'll take an assault weapon ban to the Supreme Court. Plus, a Tennessee woman who survived two attempted executions is awake and speaking. WBBM Sports. Sox fall to Cleveland, but still lead the series 2-1. The Chicago Bulls are leading the Phoenix Sun in preseason action 22-20. AccuWeather says mainly clear overnight with lows ranging from 46 in some cool suburbs to 57 along the lakefront. It is 7:31. Despite a rough day for the White Sox at Rate Field, plenty of fans donned black and white to support them. They'll play again tomorrow with the time depending on what happens in the Yankees-Rays game tonight. We caught up with several Sox fans, and their positivity is an indicator today's loss isn't going to impact excitement for tomorrow's game.
9: You always got to think positive, all right? So we go with a positive mind, and look how far it got us, and let's keep going.
10: They're young, they're vibrant, they're ready to play, they want to do wild big things, and nobody's there to tell them that they can't.
11: 2 years ago, we didn't, worst team record in MLB history, and now we're here one game away from the ALCS, and so
12: I'm here because the ticket's too high.
11: That
12: I'm
11: is it.
12: Just watching at the local bar, you know.
4: A Sox win would send them to the next round of the playoffs and would give them their first playoff series win at home since 1906.
13: Mayor Brandon Johnson says the Chicago Public Schools top official watchdog should move quickly to resolve its newly reopened investigation into the past conduct of a candidate for president of the Chicago Board of Education.
7: This reopened investigation looks at interactions nearly a decade ago between candidate and former teacher Hilario Dominguez and a then 17-year-old girl during a program at the Resurrection Project. Dominguez told reporters before a candidate forum that past investigations have cleared him of inappropriate conduct and the new attention to those claims is politically motivated.
14: It was not only personally hurtful, but also had long-lasting damaging effects on my life.
7: The mayor and Dominguez both worked for the Chicago Teachers Union during this time. Reporters asked the mayor whether he was aware of the allegations then.
15: This is not a new investigation.
16: So you were aware of it.
15: So the information that's available has always been available.
7: He says it's not appropriate to comment on an ongoing investigation, but says he hopes it's wrapped up soon.
15: I fully support the expedited response.
7: The mayor says he still supports Dominguez, who's facing two other candidates November 3rd. We're at City Hall. 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
13: It's 7:33. Cook County's top prosecutor is preparing to take her case to the nation's highest court.
17: On December 2nd, the Cook County State's Attorney's Office will argue the county's assault weapons ban before the Supreme Court. The ordinance bans the sale, possession, and transfer of all assault weapons and large-capacity magazines. State's Attorney Eileen Burke says this case will decide whether the state can put common-sense rules on weapons that cause devastating harm.
18: The most familiar, which people know by the name of AK-47s and AR-15s.
17: The case was brought by two Cook County residents who argue that only firearms that are both dangerous and unusual can be banned. Burke says whether a firearm is in common use is just one factor the court should consider.
18: It's not common to see somebody walking around with an AR-15. And if it was common, I think all of us, if you can envision that for 1 second, you saw somebody walking down the street with an AR-15, I think all of us would be seeking cover immediately.
17: The office will be filing their brief in the next few weeks. Mallory Vorbroker, News Radio 105.9 WBBM.
13: Nearly a week after Tennessee inmate Krista Pike survived the attempted execution, she is still hospitalized, but now awake and speaking. Today, a judge ordered the state to preserve evidence from the botched execution. ABC's Morgan Norwood has more.
19: The judge in that earlier hearing, right before that press conference, calling this case unique and again gave Pike's attorneys exactly what they were looking for in this hearing, ordering the state to preserve all evidence connected to Pike's failed execution attempt. And again, this is a very broad order and includes the IV line, the supplies used, information about the lethal injection drugs, their surveillance video, photographs, just anything related to any complications, delays, deviations from the state's alleged execution protocols.
13: Pike's attorneys argue her sentence should be lessened to life in prison. It is 7:35, 2026, of course, a defining political year. WBBM News Radio's got you covered with Palm Card, our new Election Central email newsletter featuring important analysis from political editor Jeff Buckles on Chicago and Illinois politics. 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We're going to check in on the lowest gas prices around the area. They are finally starting to come down. That's coming up next. It's 7:35.
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1: We'd like to extend a big thank you to our listeners for the following gas prices. In Oswego, the Delta Sonic on Walter Payton Memorial and Kendall Point selling gas for $4.14 per gallon. And in Grays Lake, the BP on Barron and Lake selling gas for $4.19 per gallon. 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
1: From the Eden Junction, I-190 eastbound solid, O'Hare terminals to 294, Eisenhower out, 25 to Mannheim, 45 to I-90 inbound, it's 45, heavy past Higgins, crash in a lane, then heavy from Mannheim to Harlem, 23 coming in from Mannheim. Stevenson outbound stop and go from the Ryan to Pulaski, 34 to 294, 42 to 355, inbound 27 with heavy delays from Central to Harlem. I-55 through Will County, clear north and southbound. Dan Ryan, 25 out, 33 in. It is 3 minutes faster in the express on either side. Bishop Ford outbound, 23, heavy 130th to 159th. And if you're on DuSable Lakeshore Drive, tight both ways, approaching the light at Chicago, Tri-State South, 294 on the Tri-State, tight from Route 176 to Rockland with a stall blocking the right lane. Next report, 7:48 from the Metro Traffic Center, News Radio 105.9 WBBM.
2: WBBM AccuWeather with a mainly clear sky tonight. Lows range from 46 in the coolest western suburbs to 57 at the lakefront. More sun than clouds for tomorrow. Won't be as warm as today, but it will be a nice day with a high near 70. Partly cloudy tomorrow night, low 45 in some western suburbs, about 56 at the lake. Times of sun and clouds, maybe a stray shower during the afternoon and evening on Friday, especially north of Chicago. Friday's high near 70. 70 degrees at O'Hare and at Midway right now, 70 in Schaumburg, 64 at the lakefront, going down to 54 tonight. I'm AccuWeather meteorologist Brian Thompson.
3: It's 7:40. Questions remain after a woman's death in Russia.
4: The World Health Organization doesn't know exactly how a lab worker in Russia died. There are worries the woman in Siberia might have died from pneumonic plague. Maria Van Kerkhove is the WHO's Director of Epidemic and Pandemic Management.
5: We know it was a fatal case. We understand that some laboratory tests have been done. They haven't found the causative agent, what we know. And so this is why we need more information.
4: In tersely worded statements, Russia's public health watchdog does not link the case to pneumonic plague, saying only that extensive testing found no evidence the lab worker's illness was caused by any of the pathogens she worked with.
5: This individual would have had training, would have had vaccinations related to some of these pathogens. This is the type of information that we're seeking further information on.
4: Russia has said the woman died of pneumonia, and its health authorities have found no cases of plague recently. The WHO acknowledges pneumonia is commonplace. I'm Ed Donahue.
3: Many municipalities. It's been 3 years since the October 7th terrorist attack in Israel, when Hamas attacked civilians and members of the Israeli Defense Forces. Nearly 1,200 people died in the attacks, and Israeli Prime Minister Benjamin Netanyahu's coming under fire for not heeding the warnings he was reportedly given weeks before the attacks. ABC's James Longman is at the site of the Nova Music Festival, where many were kidnapped or lost their lives that day.
6: Protests planned across this country today. Convoys of cars and buses are on their way here to the Nova Field right now to make their voices heard. And there's anger because there have been multiple reports in recent weeks by Israeli journalists and others about the warnings Benjamin Netanyahu is alleged to have either missed or ignored. One claimed that the UAE warned the Prime Minister a week and a half before it happened, but those warnings were not passed on.
3: Many places flying flags at half staff today. Around the country, high school students take the ACT hoping for a great score to get into their dream college. But of course, not everyone gets a perfect score. This week, Aurora Mayor John Lash honored a Rosary College Prep junior for her exceptional achievement.
7: To Alex Hirado for scoring a perfect 36 composite score on the ACT test. This very rare and impressive accomplishment makes the city of Aurora proud. Keep up the great work. And please enjoy the mayor's word of excellence.
3: For perspective, 1.38 million students took the test, but just less than 3,000 got a perfect 36. Your top trending stories are next at 7:42.
8: Whether it's the high-stakes battles over who controls Chicago public schools, taxing and spending, and where the Bears will play football, what happens on Election Day hits right here at home.
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7: Japan's biggest beer makers have been raided over allegations they worked together to raise prices. Companies have blamed higher prices on rising costs, but investigators are now looking into whether those increases were actually coordinated. The case follows a separate investigation. Investigation into Japanese ice cream companies who were raided earlier in the year over similar allegations of price fixing. Now at 7:46, it is time to check in on sports. Here's Luke Slabaugh.
8: History must wait. The Chicago White Sox will get one more shot to clinch a postseason series at home, a first since the Teddy Roosevelt administration, after they lost today 9-3 at the hands of the Cleveland Guardians. Offensively, the Sox couldn't put up a crooked number. Lone RBI doubles from Kyle Teal and Tristan Peters gave them some life early. Sam Antonacci got hit in the foot with the bases loaded. Third baseman Miguel Vargas was at the plate next. He hit a sharp grounder to third, which Jose Ramirez trapped to record the ground out. Bases loaded, full count, two strikes and two outs, and Vargas goes down in a heartbreaker moment. However, after the game, he gave a big tip of the cap to White Sox fans. They made up most of that crowd, announced at 40,590, and they made the magic happen.
9: Unbelievable. You know, I've never seen that before, so especially all black out, it was unbelievable. I think this was what we're expecting coming back here home, and you know, hopefully the same way tomorrow.
8: Antonacci described it as years of emotion pouring over with the crowd about to explode. The Sox lead the series 2-1. Lefty Parker Messick takes the mound for the Guardians tomorrow. His lone blemish in Game 1, a two-run homer given up to Munetaka Murakami. Game time tomorrow contingent on the result of the Rays-Yankees game going on right now. They are scoreless in the top of the third. The Bears prepare to visit the Green Bay Packers. Offensive linemen Darnell Wright, Joe Tooney, and Jonah Jackson did not practice. The offense ran 89 plays on Sunday, so that is to be expected. Ben Johnson telling reporters that starting left tackle Ozzie Trapillo is getting closer and closer to a return to game action. He did practice in full pads today. He's coming off a patellar tendon injury in last year's wild card victory over the Packers. Johnson says he's confident in second year lineman Theo Benaday holding down the position, especially since he's been making strides in the run game. Kickoff from Lambeau Field is Sunday at noon. The Bulls and the Suns in progress over at the United Center. Second quarter, the Bulls Bulls trail by 11. First-year head coach Tiago Splitter leading the charge, and Jalen Smith leading the Bulls with 9 points. The Bulls in their first preseason game of the year. Chuck Swirsky with the call over on our sister station, 104.3 The Score. 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
7: 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Here's Abby Ryan.
10: Haley, Eden's inbound. Lake Hook to the Kennedy Junction 17, outbound a clear 15-minute ride. Carroll Stream, eastbound North Avenue, blocked between Schmale and President Street with a crash. Use St. Charles Road instead as an alternate. Kennedy out, 15 to Montrose, 32 to the airport. Inbound, heavy Austin past the wind, Trust Maryland North Avenue to Randolph, 38 O'Hare in 24, coming in from the Eden's Junction. I-190 eastbound, solid O'Hare terminals to 294. Eisenhower out, heavy from Western to 1st, Woodfield to I-90, 25 to Mannheim, 45 to I-90. Inbound jammed Woodfield to Higgins with a crash in a lane, and heavy 1st to Harlem, 47 I-90 in 18 in from Mannheim. Stevenson out. Stop and go from the Dan Ryan to Cicero, 34 to 294, 42 to 355. Dan Ryan out, 23 inbound, 23 minutes faster in the express. Solid 43rd to the Jane Byrne interchange and the locals, and Sox traffic letting out at Raid Field. I-57, that is fine. Bishop Ward outbound, heavy past 130th to before 159th, 22 to 8094. Southbound, you stop at Lakeshore Drive, heavy approaching the light at Chicago. Northbound, slow approaching the light at Chicago. Tri-State 294 southbound, actually I-94 southbound at the Tri-State, tight from Route 176 Rockland Road, stall blocks your right lane. 53 northbound, heavy I-90 past Algonquin, earlier crash cleared out of the local lanes. 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
7: Expect mainly clear skies overnight with lows ranging from 46 to 57, closer to the lakefront. We're at 61 right now at 7:50.
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7: The federal government has launched a tax-free investment account accessible to all U.S. citizens under 18.
12: President Trump is announcing the expansion of a government program launched in July to encourage families to invest in the stock market.
13: Every single eligible minor child in America has now been automatically enrolled in a Trump account.
12: White House economic advisor Kevin Hassett says the accounts will give young people a stake in the U.S. economy.
14: Each one of them owns a share in one of the biggest 500 companies in America. Means that they understand that, when the U.S. wins, they win too.
12: Parents and legal guardians will need to formally claim the accounts by using the program's website or mobile phone app. U.S. citizens born between January 1st, 2025 and December 31st, 2028 are eligible for a one-time $1,000 federal contribution. Jennifer King, Washington.
7: Nepal has ended its search for thousands of flood victims as loved ones' reactions rage from anger to relief.
15: Nepal has announced its intention to cease search and rescue operations for victims of the August 26 flood that killed at least 1,455 people, with thousands more still missing. Family members of the 5,000 plus who remain unaccounted for, including hundreds of foreign nationals, are expressing mixed reactions, with some relieved and others unhappy with the decision of Nepal's government announced late Monday. The office of Prime Minister Birendra Shah said the government will now concentrate on rehabilitation and reconstruction, including restoring roads and bridges cut off by floods, particularly in remote areas where damaged infrastructure has made aid deliveries difficult. I'm Charles Tillesma.
7: We'll get to your Bloomberg Business Update next. It's 7:50.
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0: You must remember this presents The Bisexuals. Libby Holman was a sexually fluid blues singer who became famous in the 1920s and then infamous when she was indicted for her husband's murder. Later, Libby began an affair with movie star Montgomery Clift, who had to keep his own bisexuality secret in Hollywood in the 1950s. Also featuring Elizabeth Taylor, Josephine Baker, drugs, orgies, and, of course, movies. 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
1: Apple is pushing deeper into controlling your home. Next Tuesday, it'll unveil a brand new line of smart home devices, a video doorbell, a thermostat, smart door locks, security cameras, all made with LG electronics, even an updated version of the Apple TV set-top box, part of its smart home hub ecosystem. On Wall Street, stocks ended lower today as higher overall inflation pushed yields on government bonds higher, along with mortgage rates. They're now at three-year highs, putting pressure on the Fed to hike rates again, perhaps at its meeting just 3 weeks from now. At the close, the Dow down 341 points, the Nasdaq down 61, the S&P lower by 17. Oil down slightly at $88.28 a barrel, even though Iran has ramped up its attacks on oil tankers in the Strait of Hormuz. The Trump administration's Department of Housing and Urban Development is investigating whether Wells Fargo violated fair lending laws trying to boost home ownership for black Americans. And Coca-Cola next week bringing back Coke Holiday Creamy Vanilla Soda.
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3: In other news, the massive project to bring Lake Michigan water to Joliet just got bigger.
4: Joliet's going to now, we're the guinea pig. We're going to be the example that other communities use as they put out mega projects such as this.
5: Joliet City Councilman Larry Hugg says that novel experience is part of what led to the bid for four water storage tanks coming in at $41 million, or twice what the estimate was.
4: The outside source that was used, they used the wrong gauge steel as an example. And when you need thicker steel, which we need for this project, for what these storage tanks will be and the amount of water they'll hold, that amount of steel goes way up.
5: Joliet's public utilities director says the discrepancy is due to the estimate relying on that wrong design criteria and the rising cost of steel. Allison Swisher said in a memo recommending approval, this part of the project is critical to bringing Lake Michigan drinking water to Joliet in 4 years. Nancy Hardy, News Radio 105.9 WBBM.
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2: 7:58, traffic and weather together on the 8th. Here's Abby Ryan.
3: In Carroll Stream, eastbound North Avenue, blocked between Schmale and President Street with a crash. Use St. Charles Road instead as an alternate. Eden's outbound, that is clear. Inbound a 17-minute ride heavy from Wilson to the Kennedy Junction. Kennedy outbound, heavy from the Jane Byrne Interchange to Ohio, Lawrence to Harlem, 13 to Montrose, 27 at the airport. Inbound 37 O'Hare Inn, heavy spots from Austin to Randolph, passing the Wintrust mural at North Avenue, still tight. So far, if you're on the I-190 O'Hare Extension, eastbound solid O'Hare Terminal to 294. Eisenhower in jammed I-90 past Higgins, crash in a lane, then solid 25th to Des Plaines with another crash. This one in the left lane, 50 in from I-90, 27 in from Mannheim, outbound 25 to Mannheim and 43 out to I-90 on I-290. Next report, 808 from the Metro Traffic Center, News Radio 105.9 WBBM.
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4: This is Terry Keschner at Wright Field. 40,000 disappointed White Sox fans. The Sox dropped their first home game of this postseason, but hey, we'll try again on Thursday, once again against the Cleveland Guardians.
2: Mayor Brandon Johnson's calling on the city's watchdog to reopen investigations into the past conduct of a candidate for president of the Chicago Board of Education. Plus, some residents along the Gulf Coast getting ready for a tropical storm. The latest on that next from ABC News. In sports, White Sox fall to the Guardians 9-3. Bulls are now trailing the Suns 50-35. AccuWeather says it's going to be mainly clear with lows ranging from 46 in the suburbs to closer to 60 along the lakefront. We're at 61 right now along the lake at 8 o'clock. Here now's ABC News.
5: From ABC News, I'm Stephanie Officer. Storm preps on the Gulf Coast as Isaias is expected to become the first Atlantic hurricane of the season. ABC News senior meteorologist Lee Goldberg.
6: On the latest track, it's going to intensify to a Cat 2 by Friday. Potential landfall near Pensacola, but all the way from the Mississippi coast to the Florida Panhandle definitely in play. Hurricane watches there, in fact, for Biloxi to Pensacola to Panama City, and conditions deteriorate on Friday with hurricane-force wind gusts. The big impacts, that's on Friday night. That nears the coast of Mississippi, Alabama, and western Florida. We're looking at damaging winds, flash flooding, and even several tornadoes, especially across the Florida Panhandle.
5: Still, no confirmation from the Russian government on what killed a lab worker in Siberia. It's suspected she died from bubonic plague, while hundreds of others in the area are quarantined. The World Health Organization says they cannot make any assessments without more information. WHO Director General Dr. Tedros Adhanom Ghebreyesus.
7: Recognize if
8: WHO has requested further information on the lab tests conducted on the individual who died and the contacts. More detail on what prompted the public health measures and details about the health status of the contacts.
5: How do you care for yourself while you're caring for a loved one? That is what Dr. Tamir Aldad examines in his new book, Too Close for Comfort, Coping with a Dependent Loved One. Dr. Aldad, a board-certified clinical psychiatrist and CEO of Mindful Care, says he's often seen people being cared for becoming so reliant on a parent, partner, or loved one that the caretaker can become emotionally overwhelmed. Dr. Aldad says it's important to recognize the signs of emotional dependence and set boundaries.
7: Recognize if this is something that's happening to you, and then start building those boundaries so you have a fortress around you to protect you so you can regain your agency.
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5: Two scientists share the Nobel Prize in Chemistry. Nobel Chemistry Chair Heiner Linke says Henry Kagan and Kenzo Soai were recognized for their discoveries on mirrored molecules, which led to developing medicines.
14: The prize today is really foundational to chemistry. It's about the fundamental discovery how chemistry can choose which of two molecules to produce. And the key here thing is that many molecules in nature consist in two versions that are one another mirror images, like my hand. But, for example, biology only uses one of them.
5: Tomorrow, the Nobel Prize in Literature will be announced. The FAA expects tomorrow to be the busiest day for air travel for the Columbus Day weekend. A legal battle is brewing over Dolly Parton's estate.
15: Parton's nephew, Brian Seaver, who previously served as her head of security, is now accused of barricading his home to avoid being served with a lawsuit from Parton's estate. Seaver was the family member who officially announced Parton's death in August. Parton's estate is suing him, accusing him of threatening lawyers, business partners, and employees. At one point, warning he could destroy the entire brand unless he was paid.
5: ABC's Sophie Flay. R&B singer Freddie Jackson has died.
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5: The Grammy nominee was well known for his 80s hits like Rock Me Tonight and You Are My Lady. Freddie Jackson was 70. I'm Stephanie Officer, ABC News.
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17: It's 8:05 on Wednesday, October 7th, 2026. Good evening. I'm Haley Hansen. Thanks for joining us tonight. It is 62 degrees along Chicago's lakefront under partly cloudy skies. It's been a real nice day, and it's going to be a real nice overnight as well. Lows depend on where you are. 46 further out, 57 here along the lakefront. Another great day tomorrow, just not as warm as today, with temperatures inching up to 70. Looking towards Friday, we've got rain on the radar later in the day, but once we hit Saturday, we'll see plenty of sunshine again, and temps will creep towards 80. We're going to tell you all about it in the AccuWeather 5-day forecast coming up at 8:15. But first, our top local story here on News Radio WBBM. There is still hope for White Sox fans after today's loss against the Guardians. However, we still don't know the time of tomorrow's game. We won't know that until the other American League Series games end. WBBM's Terry Keschner was among the crowd at Rate Field for the ADLS Series Game 3.
18: The White Sox have not clinched a postseason series at home since 1906, 120 years, and now it will be 120 years and at least one more day. The Sox lose for the first time this postseason, 9-3 against the Cleveland Guardians. The Sox with an early lead, but it was pretty much all Cleveland after that. 40,000 White Sox fans dressed in black. It was a blackout, going home disappointed. But hey, it was still fun, and the Sox can get them again, try again on Thursday. Reporting from Rate Field, where there are a lot of sad people, but, you know, it could be worse. Terry Keschner, News Radio 105.9 WBBM.
17: Got to keep that hope alive. It's 8:06. Mayor Brandon Johnson says the Chicago Public Schools top official watchdog should move quickly to resolve its newly reopened investigation into the past conduct of a candidate for president of the Chicago Board of Education.
19: This reopened investigation looks at interactions nearly a decade ago between candidate and former teacher Hilario Dominguez and a then 17-year-old girl during a program at the Resurrection Project. Dominguez told reporters before a candidate forum that past investigations have cleared him of inappropriate conduct, and the new attention to those claims is politically motivated.
20: It was not only personally hurtful, but also had long-lasting damaging effects on my life.
19: The mayor and Dominguez both worked for the Chicago Teachers Union during this time. Reporters asked the mayor whether he was aware of the allegations then.
21: This is not a new investigation.
1: So you were aware of it.
21: So the information that's available has always been available.
19: He says it's not appropriate to comment on an ongoing investigation, but says he hopes it's wrapped up soon.
21: I fully support the expedited response.
19: The mayor says he still supports Dominguez, who's facing two other candidates November 3rd. We're at City Hall. Jeff Buckles, News Radio 105.9. WBBM.
2: And a former Joliet police lieutenant is the latest to get in trouble for misusing the city's Flock cameras. Illinois State Police say the Joliet City Inspector General requested an investigation into Jeremy Harrison after he was accused of misusing the system for his personal benefit in October of 2025. Following their investigation, the 50-year-old was charged with computer tampering and official misconduct, both Class 3 felonies. It's 8:08. Time for traffic and weather together on the 8th. Here is Abby Ryan.
3: A lot of problems going on the inbound side of the Eisenhower Expressway. And right now from I-90, the Jane Addams Tollway into downtown, you are looking at just about 54 minutes. Coming in from I-90, coming in from Mannheim, we are looking at a travel time. It's going to cost you just about 35 minutes so far. Two different crashes. First off, inbound Eisenhower, jam from I-90 to past Higgins. A crash there blocks not one, but the three left lanes, and that is tight from I-90 to Higgins. After that, solid from 25th Ave to Des Plaines Avenue, with a crash there blocking the left lane. Again, inbound, a 54-minute ride. We're looking at about 33 coming in from Mannheim. Outbound, you've got heavy delays from Racine to Harlem, 25 to Mannheim, 43 to I-90. So far, the inbound side of the Edens, a 17-minute ride. It is heavy from Wilson to the Kennedy Junction. Outbound clear. Kennedy outbound, heavy spots, and that is from the Jane Byrne Interchange to Ohio, Lawrence to Harlem. 13 to Montrose, 27 to the airport. Inbound 37, O'Hare in. Heavy spots from Austin to Randolph, 23, coming in from the Edens Junction. I-190 eastbound, solid O'Hare terminals to 294. Stevenson, inbound clear, outbound heavy past the Ryan to Cicero, 24 to Cicero, 33 to 294, 41 out to 355. Dan Ryan out 22, inbound 27, still Sox traffic going on, solid inbound from 35th to the Stevenson, but 3 minutes faster in the express. The local lanes tight from Pershing to the Stevenson, a 27-minute ride in, 22 outbound. I-57's okay. Bishop Ford outbound, 22. Heavy pass 130th to 159th. DuSable Lakeshore Drive, heavy southbound approaching Chicago Avenue, northbound slow. Tri-State Tollway southbound before Rockland Road, Route 176, stall cleared. Next report, 818 from the Metro Traffic Center. 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
2: We're expecting lows to range from 46 in some of the far west suburbs to 57 along the lakefront. We're sitting pretty at 62 right now along the lake at 810.
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2: Three people were hurt in a drive-by shooting at a gas station overnight.
23: Chicago police say a 17-year-old boy, an 18-year-old, and 24-year-old man were at a Far Southside gas station when a black SUV drove alongside and began firing shots before fleeing the scene. The shooting happened at around 1:30 a.m. at 116th and Michigan Avenue in the city's West Pullman neighborhood. Authorities say all three victims were transported by a white car to Roseland Hospital, where they are listed in fair condition. Mallory Vorbroker, News Radio 105.9 WBBM.
2: A Chicago man has been charged with robbing and battering an 82-year-old man last October on the city's northwest side. Prosecutors accused 31-year-old Kieber Sandoval Mendoza of taking the elderly man's stuff near Austin and Diversey before running away on October 13th in 2025. He faces robbery and aggravated felony charges.
1: Some Green and Pink Line riders are going to have to change up their commute for a couple weeks starting Tuesday.
4: The Pink Line will not be running in the loop from October 13th through the 26th. Work on the more than century-old Lake Street Bridge means no Pink or Green Line trains running over the South Branch of the Chicago River there. The CTA says riders can transfer from the Blue Line at Racine, then take the Pink Line to Polk and Point South and West. Shuttle buses will take Green Line riders from Clark and Lake to Clinton. The CTA says it's notifying customers through signs, announcements on trains and platforms, and posting staffers at stations along the route. Nancy Hardy, News Radio 105.9 WBBM.
1: Over half of Illinois men report they're lonely. A new study from the AMFM Mental Health Treatment found that 57% of men surveyed say they regularly feel alone. It also found that one in five men say they have nobody to confide in, while another 41% stay at work longer than necessary to avoid returning to an empty home. In comparison with a Pew Research Center report, 54% of women are very likely to turn to a friend for some emotional support. 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
1: Now at 8:15, time for the AccuWeather 5-day forecast. 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Here's meteorologist Brian Thompson.
29: Under a mainly clear sky tonight, we'll see lows ranging from 46 in the coolest western suburbs to 57 at the lakefront. It's a beautiful day tomorrow, maybe not as warm as today, but we'll still have a fair amount of sunshine and a high near 70. Partly cloudy tomorrow night, lows ranging from 45 in some western suburbs to 56 at the lakefront. Partly sunny on Friday. There might be a stray shower during the afternoon or evening, especially north of Chicago. A lot of areas, though, stay dry. Friday's high near 70. Back to some warmer weather on Saturday. We'll be pushing 80 again with sunshine and some clouds mixed in. The breeze will pick up again as we head through Saturday. And Sunday, it turns out mostly cloudy. There might even be some rain, especially toward northwest Indiana. Sunday's high 74. I'm AccuWeather meteorologist Brian Thompson.
1: Right now it is 62 degrees along Chicago's lakefront, 67 in Wheeling, and a partly cloudy 69 right now at O'Hare. At 8:16, time to check in on sports. Chicago White Sox fall to the Cleveland Guardians in Game 3 of the ALDS 9-3. For more from Wright Field, here's Rick Gregg.
30: Whiffs beat vibes almost every time, and so it was here at Wright Field, where Cleveland pitching rolled up 19 strikeouts to silence the Sox and their goosebump-inducing crowd. The Guardians also got the breaks, with Joe Adell and Jose Ramirez both fighting off pitches for opposite-way triples, plating 5 of the Guardian runs. Cleveland used 7 pitchers, so did Will Venable and the Sox. His 7 only recorded 5 strikeouts, then walked 8. Sam Antonacci did reach base 4 times. Kyle Teal and Tristan Peters did drive in runs. And the Sox do still hold the upper hand, another potential clincher to come. At Raid Field, Rick Gregg, News Radio 105.9 WBBM.
1: Now, of course, that game four in the best of five series is going to get underway sometime tomorrow. The game time is still TBD, with the Tampa Bay Rays aiming to sweep the New York Yankees in New York right now. That one's in the middle of the fourth, and the Rays currently lead the Yankees 2-1. The Bears prepare to face the Green Bay Packers at Lambeau Field this Sunday. Quarterback Caleb Williams still out week to week with a hamstring injury. Backup Tyson Bagent set to start his second consecutive game. The game kicks off Sunday at noon. And the Chicago Bulls tipped off their preseason at the United Center tonight, hosting the Phoenix Suns. That one is just about to go into halftime, and it's pretty close, but Suns still lead the Bulls 64-62. That's a look at sports at 16 and 46 past each hour. It's now 8:18. Let's check in on traffic and weather together on the 8s. How are the roads looking, Abby Ryan?
3: Well, it still stinks if you're on the Eisenhower, that's for sure. So far, the inbound side of the Eisenhower from I-90, the Jane Addams Tollway into downtown, we are looking at super heavy delays. First off, there's two separate crashes going on. It is a 52-minute ride coming in from I-90, the Jane Addams Tollway. Right at Higgins, we have a crash blocking three left lanes. It is tight from Gulf Road on down past Higgins with this crash. It's basically at the end of the entrance ramp from that stretch. If you're on the inbound after that, tight, and that is from 25th Avenue all the way to Desplaines Avenue. There's a crash there too, blocking the left lane. So give yourself about 54 minutes coming on in from Mannheim. You are looking at just about a 27-minute ride. So far, the inbound side of the Kennedy, heavy spots from Austin past the Wintrust Mural at North Avenue to Randolph, 37 O'Hare Inn, 23 coming in from the Edens Junction, outbound heavy Jane Byrne Interchange to Ohio, Lawrence to Harlem, 13 to Montrose, 27 to the airport. Inbound side of the Edens, that is almost back to normal. It's a 15-minute ride, Lake Hook to the Kennedy Junction, Carroll Stream, eastbound North Avenue, blocked between Schmale and President Street with a crash. Use St. Charles Road instead as an alternate. Eisenhower Inn, again, watch out for these two separate crashes. Stevenson, outbound heavy pass to Dan Ryan to Cicero, 33 to 294, 41 to 355. Dan Ryan inbound, just about 27 minutes. It is solid from just before the Stevenson on up to the Jane Byrne Interchange. Outbound, you've got some slowdowns from Garfield and the locals past the Chicago Skyway, and then slow from 87th to 95th. Outbound 22, inbound about 25. Next report, 8:28 from the Metro Traffic Center, News Radio 105.9 WBBM.
1: Taking a look at the WBBM AccuWeather forecast, we're going to have mainly clear skies overnight with lows ranging from 46 if you're in a far out suburb to around 57 closer to the lakefront. More sun than clouds tomorrow. It's still going to be a great day, just not as warm as today. Our high is 70. Partly cloudy by nighttime with lows again ranging in the 40s in the western suburbs to the 50s along the lake. Right now we're at 62 along the lakefront and a partly cloudy 69 at O'Hare at 8:20. Our top story this hour, Southside neighborhoods pack city council chambers for a hearing into Amtrak's plan to move its maintenance yard from the South Loop to Bridgeport and Chinatown. We're going to have much more on this story coming up at 8:31. A public hearing will look at a proposed commercial solar energy system on a 49 acres of agricultural land in Lake County. The Daily Herald reports Mundelein Real Estate Investments is seeking a conditional use permit to build the project in Hawthorne Woods and Long Grove. It would house about 13,000 solar modules, but officials from both towns are expected to oppose that plan at the hearing. A familiar face led a special youth clinic on Chicago's West Side. Former Cubs first baseman Anthony Rizzo joined a professional soccer player and Olympic runner to teach kids about sports as part of the Youth Sports Clinic ahead of the Chicago Marathon.
0: 100 kids that aren't necessarily exposed to sports all the time, so for them to be able to come in and do stations, there's a running station, there's a golf station, there's a soccer station, a shoe fitting station, so just expose them and teach them a little bit about sports and how it can translate into life and how it's very similar.
1: Students from James Ward Elementary learned a lot and even left the event with some gym shoes. Chicago Marathon is on Sunday. And along with dress codes and not running in the halls, families across Illinois will receive a different kind of message in their student handbooks next fall. How to be safe around trains. The Daily Herald says a new law requires those lists of rules to include common sense advice on rail crossing safety. You'll start to see new guidelines and handbooks for students in kindergarten through senior year of high school starting in the 2027 school year. Bloomberg's next. It's 8:22.
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11: We now know how China obtained highly sensitive parts for an American F-35 stealth fighter jet. A UPS employee missed an email warning the company not to route the shipment of a cockpit canopy and a weapons bay door coated in radar-absorbing material through Hong Kong. But it happened anyway. Chinese authorities there intercepted the shipment. Wall Street lower today and worries about inflation. That sent mortgage rates to a three-year high, 7.49%. With that, the Dow was down 341 points, the Nasdaq down 61, the S&P lower by 17. With 4 weeks to go ahead of the midterm elections, the Trump-controlled FCC is now considering a request by the GOP to loosen up rules on political robocalls, even ones created by AI. Lululemon poaching top execs from Walmart and the Gap's Athleta brand to help turn around slumping sales. And new uniforms aimed at making workers at Target's grocery aisles easier to find. They'll still have red shirts, along with new hats and aprons.
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1: 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It's 8:25.
13: You must remember this presents The Bisexuals. Libby Holman was a sexually fluid blues singer who became famous in the 1920s and then infamous when she was indicted for her husband's murder. Later, Libby began an affair with movie star Montgomery Clift, who had to keep his own bisexuality secret in Hollywood in the 1950s. 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
1: 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What's up, Abby Ryan?
3: Well, the inbound side of the Eisenhower, we had two separate crashes. First one at Higgins. That one was blocking the three left lanes. It is still heavy just past I-90 from Gulf to past Higgins at the entrance ramp to I-290. And if you're on the inbound side, still heavy there. From 25th Avenue to Des Plaines, they are saying that they're moving it off to the side if they haven't already. The inbound travel time on the Eisenhower Expressway from I-90 into downtown, we are still looking at a 52-minute ride. The inbound side from Mannheim, that is going to cost you just about 25 minutes right now. Let's actually call it a 30-minute ride. So far, the inbound side of the Edens, that is good. Kennedy on the inbound side, some slow spots, and they begin around Belmont, continue on down to Ohio. Outbound, you've got delays from the Jane Byrne interchange up to Ohio. It is slow at Division, and then after that, slow spots all the way from the Edens Junction on over to Harlem. The inbound side of I-190, eastbound I-190, O'Hare Extension slows from Bessie Coleman to 294. The inbound side of the Kennedy, that is a 30-minute ride coming in. Outbound, you are looking at 26 back to the airport. The Eisenhower inbound, again, a 52-minute ride. If you're on the outbound side of the Stevenson, that is tight right before Damon to Western or California, and then some slow spots from Kedzie to Cicero. Next report, 8:38 from the Metro Traffic Center, News Radio 105.9 WBBM.
1: AccuWeather says to expect mainly clear skies overnight, with lows ranging from 46 in the coolest western suburbs to closer to 57 along the lake. Right now it's 62 along the lake at 8:29.
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1: 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Good evening. I'm Haley Hansen. 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
17: Chicago aldermen signal for a stop to Amtrak's planned move from the South Loop to Bridgeport.
18: This project isn't ready for prime time.
17: I'm political editor Jeff Buckles at City Hall.
1: Cook County's top prosecutor is preparing to take her case to the nation's highest court. White Sox fans packed bars across Chicago today for Game 3 of the ALDS. Plus, there's been an update to a botched execution case out of Tennessee. WBBM Sports, Sox fall to the Guardians 9-3, but we get another chance tomorrow. Right now, the Braves are tied with the Yankees 2-2 in the fourth, and the Bulls are trailing the Suns 64-62 in preseason action. AccuWeather says mainly clear overnight. Lows depend on where you are. It could get down to 46 in some of the farthest suburbs. We're at 62 right now along Chicago's lakefront at 8:31. People from three Southside neighborhoods packed city council chambers for a contentious hearing into Amtrak's plan to move its maintenance yard from the South Loop to Bridgeport and Chinatown. WBBM political editor Jeff Buckles has the details.
19: It is wrong in any community.
17: Cook County Commissioner John Daly and neighbors spoke out against the rail agency's planned move to an unused freight yard near Ratefield.
20: Convenient for Amtrak does not mean convenient for the city of Chicago.
17: Amtrak's Stephen Segerlin says the move will give workers a safer and fully enclosed workspace faster and cheaper than upgrading the existing yard off 14th Street.
21: That means more reliable trains,
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18: This project isn't ready for prime time.
17: Bridgeport Alderwoman Nicole Lee said Amtrak was in express mode and wasn't giving the neighbors a chance to get on board, and the agency's reps struggled to answer questions from Northwest Side Alderman Andre Vasquez and others about environmental impact and changes to the plan.
8: We didn't have this much definition in the design because we didn't
21: The answer would be no. Super simple.
17: Alderman advanced a resolution against the move. We're at City Hall. 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
1: Cook County State's Attorney Eileen O'Neill Burke has announced the legal team she'll be taking to the U.S. Supreme Court to defend the county's assault weapons ban come December of 2026. Burke says Cook County's longstanding ban is lawful and necessary to protect our communities.
22: We don't have wild boar and polar bears and crocodiles or anything that you could point to as something that could be utilized, this weapon could utilize. The only thing this weapon is being utilized is to kill as many people as possible.
1: The outcome of the case will determine the future of common sense gun safety regulations across the county. It's 8:33. Despite a rough day for the Chicago White Sox at Raitt Field, we still got some good news. Hopeful fans donned black and white and didn't let the score ruin their day. One man says he's already looking forward to game four.
23: We want them to do it here in our stadium, in our neighborhood, in our Southside neighborhood where we love it, where they're so supportive. This young team is hilarious and awesome, and we want them to do it. We're so excited. Let's do it.
1: At this time, we're still waiting for the other American League Series games to end, so we know the time of tomorrow's game four. A Tennessee execution survivor is awake and now asking questions.
24: Krista Pike has regained consciousness and is speaking a week after receiving two doses of the execution drug pentobarbital in Tennessee. Dr. Jonathan Groner studies lethal injections.
25: It tells how badly the execution was botched. I mean, if she got 5 grams of pentobarbital, I believe that's close to 10 times the amount that will medically put someone in a coma.
24: Pike's attorneys calling her recovery medically unprecedented. Many details remain secretive. Medical experts say there are a few factors that could explain how Pike was able to survive, including drug quality. Was it degraded, for example? Where did it come from? And the placement of IV lines.
25: Either the IVs were never in the veins to begin with, or because her veins were fragile.
24: Pike's lawyers say she was poked with needles at least 7 times. Her arms left with burns and blisters from the failed attempt. I'm Julie Walker.
1: There were more protests at Cornell in support of Jane Doe, the plaintiff in the lawsuit alleging a 2024 gang rape at a frat house. Meantime, we're hearing from an attorney for Gilio Lopez, one of the fraternity brothers accused of rape, who's still attending Cornell. In an interview with ABC News, Lopez's lawyer, Andrew Miltenberg, addressed claims Jane Doe was incapacitated by drugs and alcohol. He says, quote, there was no evidence whatsoever that Gilio had non-consensual sex.
26: To him, her affect was such that she was coherent and capable of making a decision. And she was an active and engaged participant in their sexual encounter.
1: None of the men named in the suit have responded in court, although each has denied wrongdoing in public statements or through lawyers. We're going to talk about low gas prices coming up next. One of them's under $4 a gallon. That's coming up. It's 8:35.
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3: 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That number is 312-409-4277. It's 8:38. Time again for traffic and weather together on the 8th. Here is Abby Ryan.
4: Still problems in Carroll Stream. Eastbound North Avenue blocked between Schmale and President with a crash. Use St. Charles instead as an alternate. The Edens looks good. If you're on the Kennedy, headed on the outbound side. You've got some delays going on outbound. Most of those delays

0: 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But who was she? And how did she die not once, but twice? 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
1: Outbound, the heavy spots that begin right around Costner and they continue to First Avenue. The inbound side of the Eisenhower, a 50-minute ride from I-90. Outbound, you're looking at just about 47. Make it 37 out to I-90. Next report, 848 from the Metro Traffic Center, News Radio 105.9 WBBM.
2: WBBM AccuWeather with a mainly clear sky tonight. Lows range from 46 in the coolest western suburbs to 57 at the lakefront. Tomorrow will not be as warm as it was today, but a beautiful day. Still a bit on the warm side for this time of year as high temperatures will be near 70. Keep in mind, average highs this time of year are in the mid-60s. We'll have more sun than clouds tomorrow. Partly cloudy tomorrow night with lows back down into the 40s and 50s. Partly sunny on Friday. Can't rule out a shower in the afternoon and evening, especially north of Chicago with a high near 70. I'm AccuWeather meteorologist Brian Thompson.
3: Right now it is 62 degrees along the lakefront, 58 in Aurora, and a partly cloudy 69 at O'Hare at 840. As the USS Abraham Lincoln approached its home port in San Diego, Secretary Pete Hegseth visited the crew today, praising them for their resilience through a 265-day stretch between port visits. It comes as some of the crew on the ship documented poor conditions and declining mental health. ABC's Louis Martinez is at the Pentagon.
4: The secretary there trying to boost the morale of the sailors who have been there. And by all means, he got a really good reaction and good response from the sailors aboard the flight deck of the Abraham Lincoln right now.
3: Carrier is expected to dock in San Diego tomorrow after more than 8 months at sea. The FBI says it thwarted an attack on the Mall of America by a teenager after agents supplied him with an assault rifle. The 18-year-old had been under investigation for nearly 2 years and traded messages with a confidential informant. Sheikh Don Abdullahi Muhammad was arrested in a public park after investigators say he paid $600 to an undercover FBI agent posing as a member of ISIS for an AK-47 and 200 rounds of ammunition. The federal complaint accuses Muhammad of repeatedly telling the informant he wanted to kill non-Muslims. An Indian high school volleyball coach has been charged with possessing child sex abuse material. LaPorte County Sheriff's officials started looking into Paul Fasshauer after receiving a tip from Snapchat back in May. Following a 2-month investigation, detectives arrested the 46-year-old this week. Fasshauer faces 26 counts of child exploitation. In a statement, South Central Schools said he's been placed on unpaid administrative leave and is not allowed on school property. The so-called grandmother of Juneteenth celebrated her 100th birthday today.
5: For decades, Texas icon Opal Lee made the Freedom Walk and pushed to make Juneteenth a holiday. The date, June 19, 1865, is when those enslaved in Galveston learned they were finally free. 2 years after President Abraham Lincoln issued the Emancipation Proclamation, Lee, at a celebration of the milestone, expressed she's thankful for every day and step.
6: I could do a holy dance.
5: In 2021, Lee was at the White House when President Biden signed the bill making Juneteenth a federal holiday. Michelle Franzen, ABC News.
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8: Scientists say we should expect more extreme weather in the future, which, of course, means more flooding and heavy rain. Those conditions aren't great for flower gardens, so experts recommend making a rain garden. Rain gardens are sunken garden beds that can be filled with grass, native perennials, and shrubs. You can situate them where rainwater typically collects from downspouts, driveways, or streets. That waters the plants and also filters pollutants as the soil absorbs runoff. And a new report from the American College of Cardiology says only 6% of American adults are getting enough fiber to maintain a healthy heart. People between 19 and 50 should be getting about 25 grams of fiber per day for women and 38 for men. One way to add more fiber to your diet is to eat fiber-rich fruits like dates, pears, and raspberries. Getting fiber from food and staying hydrated is key, but experts say supplements may also help when they're part of your regular diet. It's now 8:46, time to check in on sports. There will be a Game 4 in the best-of-five series between the White Sox and Guardians. Chicago lost to Cleveland today 9-3. For more from Right Field, here's Rick Gregg.
9: Game 3 belonged to Cleveland largely because of all of those bonus bases, Davis Martin.
10: Every 90 feet matters in the postseason. Obviously we're seeing that right now. And so just the free passes, the box, whatever it is, his little mental errors here and there just get exacerbated in a sense.
9: Sox pitching walked 10 Guardians, including the leadoff man, three times in each of those innings. The Guardians plated multiple runs, twice on triples with several on base. Cleveland did walk Sox hitters three times and did hit Sox batters three more, but also struck out 19, including eight of the last nine White Sox batters. Sox still up 2-1. The playoffs continue here Thursday. At Right Field, Rick Gregg, News Radio, 105.9 WBBM.
8: Now, game time for tomorrow's game is still undecided. It'll depend on the result of the Rays-Yankees game currently underway. That one's in the bottom of the fifth, and we are tied at 2-2. Chicago Bears practice today as they prepare to visit the Green Bay Packers on Sunday. After running 89 plays on offense Sunday, many key offensive players did not practice, including both running backs DeAndre Swift and Kyle Manungai. Head coach Ben Johnson was preaching ball security after Swift committed a fumble for the second time this season in Sunday's win over the Jets.
11: I think the one last week was egregious, though. You know, that's one that we can't have. There's too many times where the ball is getting away from our body, and he knows that, and he takes a lot of pride in it. Hence why it's never been an issue over the course of his career. And so we just got to tighten that up, and he'll be just fine moving forward.
8: And in a final sports note, the Chicago Bulls still trail the Phoenix Suns 77-71. That's a look at sports at 16:46 past each hour. It's now 8:48. Traffic and weather together on the 8s. Here's Abby Ryan.
12: Oh, right now, Haley, if you're on the inbound side of the Edens, you are fine. Inbound side of the Kennedy, that is tightening before Fullerton on down to Randolph. The outbound side slows as you approach Ohio and the Hubbard Street Tunnel. And then you've got delays from Foster over to Harlem. Kennedy inbound, O'Hare into downtown. That is a 27-minute ride. 17 coming in from the Eden's Junction outbound. You've got 22 back. back to the airport, and it looks like a 9-minute ride to get to Montrose. Now, if you're on the Carroll Stream area, watch out for eastbound North Avenue blocked between Schmail and President with a crash. Use St. Charles instead as an alternate. Your Edens is looking good. If you're on the inbound outbound Eisenhower Expressway, we had two crashes. The second one is gone, but the first one's still there right out of the gate on the inbound side of I-290 past I-90. The Jane Addams Tollway is heavy right at that entrance from Higgins. Three left lanes were blocked, and your travel time on the inbound side of the Eisenhower Expressway, that is going to cost you just about 50 minutes. Let's make it 49 coming in from I-90 into downtown. The inbound side of the Stevenson, tight on the ramp to the inbound Ryan. As you approach the ramp too, Ryan looks good. Bishop Ford is tightening in spots from 130th through Bobie and Woods. Then you've got delays past Dalton Avenue on over to 159th. It's a 23-minute ride down to 8094. 8094 looks good. I-65 northbound, heavy past the Kankakee River to before State Road 2. If you're on the rest of the roads, northbound on Route 53, you are fine. Tollways are decent. Southbound side of the Tri-State Tollway, a little slow spots there past Ogden. Northbound as you approach the Hinsdale Oasis. Next report, 8:58 from the Metro Traffic Center. 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
8: AccuWeather says mainly clear overnight. Lows range from 46 in the coolest suburbs to closer to 57 along the lake. We're at 62 degrees right now along Chicago's lakefront at 8:50.
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13: 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But what happens when the AI makes an e-commerce mistake on your behalf? Phil Bruno, Chief Strategy and Growth Officer at ACI Worldwide in New York, tells the Noon Business Hour, customers and merchants are trying to figure out who pays when an AI agent buys the wrong item.
14: 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On the first side, on the earlier question, it's acting on your behalf, so that's your set of issues as a consumer.
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1: Buying a home just got harder. That's because already slammed with sky-high home prices, would-be home buyers are now facing mortgage rates at three-year highs. 30-year fixed-rate loans now average 7.49%, according to the Mortgage Bankers Association. Rates have risen 7 weeks in a row. And with inflation causing those mortgage rates and bond yields to move higher, worries are growing on Wall Street about the likely need for another Federal Reserve interest rate hike to drive inflation lower. Well, that weighed on investors today, and at the close, the Dow was down 341 points, two-thirds of a percent. The NASDAQ lost 61, the S&P lower by 17. Oil, though, closed lower at $88.28 a barrel. Good news for gamers, Google today unveiling its new Playground platform. It allows gamers to generate and customize their own video games. And German luxury automaker Porsche plans to jack up the price of its sports cars by another 20% over the next few years. With business at 23 and 53 from the Bloomberg Newsroom, Tom Busby, News Radio 105.9 WBBM.
2: We're going to check in with Abby in traffic coming up next. 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
2: It's 8:58. Time for traffic and weather together on the 8th. Here's Abby Ryan.
16: All right, now, Haley, the Carroll Stream area, eastbound North Avenue, still blocked between Schmail and President Street. Use St. Charles instead. This all because of a nasty crash. Eden's looks good. If you're on the Kennedy inbound O'Hare into downtown, you have some slow spots going on, and that is before Fuller.

0: Fullerton on down to Randolph. Outbound slows right around Randolph. And then you've got delays from Bryn Mawr over to Harlem. The inbound travel time on the Kennedy O'Hare into downtown, you are looking at 23 in, outbound about 17, 13 of those minutes coming in from the Eden Junction. Now, I-190, that is great. 290 looks a lot better. The earlier crash at Higgins is decent now. And inbound, just a slow spot on I-290 as you approach Sacramento from Holman. Next report, 908 from the Metro Traffic Center, News Radio 105.9 WBBM.
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2: Coming up the next half hour on News Radio WBBM, the excitement over a White Sox playoff runs reach City Hall. Chicago aldermen reject a bid by Amtrak to move its maintenance yard to Bridgeport. Plus, President Trump standing by Texas Senate candidate Ken Paxton. More just ahead from ABC News. WBBM Sports, White Sox fall to the Guardians 9-3, but still lead the series 2-1. In other division series games, the Rays lead the Yankees 4-2 now in the middle of the sixth. AccuWeather says it is going to be mainly clear overnight with lows ranging from 46 if you're in the far west suburbs to closer to 57 here along the lakefront. Right now, we are sitting at 62 along Chicago's lakefront and a partly cloudy 69 at O'Hare at 9 o'clock. Here now is ABC News.
3: From ABC News, I'm Stephanie Officer. New details about the alleged terror plot targeting the Mall of America in Minnesota. 18-year-old Sheikhdoon Mahmoud of Minneapolis was arrested Tuesday after authorities say he purchased an AK-47 and 200 rounds of ammunition from an FBI agent posing as an ISIS member. ABC's Pierre Thomas.
4: Mahmoud's alleged plan, a mass shooting at an upcoming Hmong Arts Festival at the mall on October 24th. The FBI had been monitoring Mohammed for nearly 2 years and claimed his anger and radicalization had been steadily escalating. In March 2025, Mohammed allegedly messaging an undercover FBI informant that he wanted to get a gun and just start killing a bunch of white people. And just last month, Mohammed allegedly pledging his allegiance to ISIS in a selfie video.
3: A federal appeals court heard arguments in a civil lawsuit brought by families of 9/11 victims against Saudi Arabia's government. The families accused the country of having a role in the attacks. Saudi Arabia denies any involvement and claim immunity from the civil suit. The appellate judges kept focused on jurisdictional matters. If they rule out for the families, the case could go to trial as soon as next year. Brett Eagleson, president of 9/11 Justice, says the families had uncovered evidence they say was not reviewed by the commission that investigated the attacks.
5: They're arguing desperate legal technical loopholes, and they're not addressing the fact that this evidence has been buried for 25 years, evidence that the 9/11 Commission itself did not evaluate, evidence that has just come to light through the actions of our families.
3: Today, President Trump said tens of millions of children have been automatically enrolled in the Trump Account program.
6: I urge all parents to download the official Trump Account app to claim their children's account or begin managing and contributing to it today. It's really amazing.
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3: It's a very special birthday for an iconic American. Miss Opal Lee turns 100 years old. Lee is the grandmother of Juneteenth, the federal holiday established to commemorate the end of slavery.
8: I'm so happy. I could do a holy dance.
3: Lee celebrated her birthday by kicking off the start of construction on a museum in Fort Worth dedicated to Juneteenth. The U.S. Marshals Service says a chef that's been on the run for 14 years has been arrested in San Diego. Brian Anthony Williams was wanted for a 2012 Iowa kidnapping case. The Nobel Prize in Chemistry has been awarded.
9: Two chemists have been awarded this year's prize for their work on molecules, namely how to separate two of them when they appear to be mirror images of each other, but really aren't.
10: Something happened at the beginning of life. that made biology choose only one, and it has been a mystery how this can happen even in principle. Now we know how it can happen in principle.
9: Nobel Committee Chemistry Chair Heiner Linke says many of the medicines we have today would simply not be possible without the scientists' discoveries. Sherry Preston, ABC News.
11: Aerosmith is returning to the stage later this month with two shows at Los Angeles' Hollywood Bowl. It marks the first show since the band canceled their farewell tour due to Steven Tyler's larynx injury. Stephanie Officer, ABC News.
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12: It's 9:05 on Wednesday, October 7th, 2026. Good evening to you and welcome. I'm Roger Plummer. It's 67 degrees in Chicago under partly cloudy skies. Tonight, mainly clear, lows ranging from 46 in the coolest western suburbs to 57 at the lakefront. Tomorrow, more sunshine than clouds, not as warm, but nice, a high of 70. We'll check the AccuWeather 5-day forecast at 9:15. But first, our top local story on News Radio WBBM. There's good news and there's bad news. The White Sox lost today's game 9-3 to the Guardians, but the team is still in it. As for the bad news, we won't know the time of game 4 until the other American League Series game ends. Regardless, excitement about the White Sox playoff run has made its way to City Hall. And even Mayor Brandon Johnson says he's following along. WBBM political editor Jeff Buckles has the details.
13: There's a bit of Southside spirit here at City Hall. I've seen two aldermen wearing White Sox apparel today. Nicole Lee from Bridgeport, not a surprise, and Felix Cardona from the Northwest Side. But what about Mayor Johnson? He is famously a Cubs fan, so after he fielded questions at City Hall about everything from crime to the budget to everything else, I asked him which playoff game he was planning to attend.
14: That's pretty jacked up there, Jeff. That's pretty jacked up.
13: He then went on to say that he was standing in solidarity with White Sox fans despite his Cubs fandom.
14: I'm actually going to be working, so I will check the score periodically.
13: Which I guess means his seat is still available. We're at City Hall. Jeff Buckles, News Radio 105.9 WBBM.
12: Chicago aldermen are signaling for a stop to Amtrak's plan to move its maintenance yard from along the Chicago River in the South Loop to an unused rail yard near Raitt Field in Bridgeport. Members of a city council committee have advanced a resolution against the move, which the agency says it needs in order to build a safer and fully covered facility. Northwest Side alderperson Andre Vasquez told Amtrak executives during today's hearing that people living around the planned yard should have been in the loop.
15: For entities as large as the landowner, Amtrak, the federal government, to get to the point where there's some level of conversation and planning takes a lot of time. And yet our neighbors here didn't get a lot of time to actually have the conversation once those decisions were made.
12: The resolution now goes to the full city council. Today, Cook County State's Attorney Eileen Burke announced the legal team defending the country's assault weapons ban before the U.S. Supreme Court.
16: When we walk into the Supreme Court on December 2nd, we will have brought every resource to bear on behalf of the residents of Cook County.
17: That's State's Attorney Eileen Burke at her press conference preparing to defend Cook County's ordinance, originally adopted in 1993, banning all semi-automatic rifles that can use high-capacity magazines, including the AR-15. Burke argues these weapons are not for self-defense.
16: If you have a weapon that's firing 3,000 feet, that is not self-defense. That is a sniper capability. If you have a weapon that is going through buildings, that is not a weapon for self-defense. That is a weapon that is utilized, and we see it again and again and again. We see it when it's utilized to inflict the most amount of carnage in the least amount of time.
17: The county says its brief is due October 21st, and whatever the ruling is by the Supreme Court, it will have a wide-ranging impact. Mallory Vorbroker, News Radio 105.9 WBBM.
12: It's 9:08. Traffic and weather together on the 8s as we say good evening to Happy Abby Ryan.
0: Thank you, Roger. The inbound side of the Edens looks great right now. 15 in, 15 out. Inbound Kennedy, that is slow, and that is just before Armitage, past the Wintrust Mural at North Avenue, over to right before Ohio. Outbound looks pretty good. Just one slowdown, and that is past Bryn Mawr over to Harlem. Your travel times on the Kennedy inbound, O'Hare to downtown 21, outbound a 16-minute ride. 11 in from the Kennedy Junction or the Edens Junction and 9 back out to Montrose. So far, if you're out on and about, headed around Carroll Stream, eastbound North Avenue is still blocked between Schmale and President Street. A crash, you can use St. Charles instead as an alternate. Now, if you're on the rest of the roads, the Eisenhower, and that is looking a lot better than it was. Inbound, no more delays around Higgins. The inbound side, just one lone delay, and that is slow from Homan on over to Western. If you're on I-190, the O'Hare Extension, eastbound, that is tight from Bessie Coleman to the 294 ramps. So far, so good on the Dan Ryan, I-57, Bishop Ford, 394, and I-80. Southbound 294, heavy past Ogden to before the Hinsdale Oasis through the construction zone. If you're on I-65 northbound, heavy about a mile and a half before State Road 2, right before the Lowell Dinwiddie exit. Next report, 918 from the Metro Traffic Center, News Radio 105.9 WBBM.
12: The AccuWeather forecast tonight, mainly clear. Lows ranging from 46 in the western suburbs to 57 at the lakefront. Tomorrow, more sunshine than clouds. Not as warm, but nice. A high of 70. Tomorrow night, partly cloudy. Lows ranging from 45 in some western suburbs to 56 at the lakefront. Right now, at O'Hare, 67, Midway, 66. Along the lakefront, 70 degrees. WBBM News Time, 910.
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12: WBBM News Time 911. A new addition to the Obama Presidential Center could be a union. In a letter sent out to colleagues this week, workers at the Presidential Center allege that Obama Foundation leadership has responded to employees' concerns about heavy workloads and benefit rollbacks with vague responses. Union organizers say Obama Workers United will represent more than 250 workers at the Presidential Center in Chicago, at the Obama Foundation's offices in Washington, D.C., and remote workers across the U.S. In a statement, a spokesperson for the Obama Foundation said, quote, "We are deeply committed to the fundamental right of workers to organize and make their voices heard." Joliet City Council approved a massive new bill for part of its water system.
22: The council voted on more than a dozen change orders and contracts for the city's sewer projects, water main replacements, and the Des Plaines River tunnel crossing rehab. But the largest one approved at Tuesday's meeting was a $41 million contract with Fisher Tank Company for four water tanks. Councilman Larry Hugg acknowledged the bid is about twice what the estimate was.
23: And that's mainly because of one thing. There's not a huge body of... We have the largest water system project going in the United States right now.
22: He explained the tanks must hold 2 days of drinking water in case of emergency when Joliet switches its supply to Lake Michigan in 2030. In a memo, the city's public utilities director, Allison Swisher, blamed the difference on a lack of design specifics in a private engineer's estimate and a jump in steel prices. Nancy Hardy, News Radio 105.9 WBBM.
12: A high school student has been honored by the mayor of Aurora for her significant academic achievement.
24: Rosary College Prep Junior Alexandra Hirado was one of just 2,958 students nationwide to earn a perfect score on the ACT last spring.
25: Only 0.25% of high school students across the country did what she did, and she's the first Rosary College Prep student since 2009 to achieve this prestigious honor.
24: She was recognized at Aurora's Committee of the Whole meeting.
2: 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My mom is here. My siblings, my grandma and grandpa, and my Lola and Lolo for just their constant encouragement. My friends at school for all the fun times and support no matter what.
24: Corrado is also actively involved in school extracurriculars, from campus ministry and math team to tennis and Dominican preaching. 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
12: It's 9:15, time for the AccuWeather 5-day forecast, sponsored by Four Seasons Heating, Air Conditioning, Plumbing, Sewer, and Electric. Here's meteorologist Brian Thompson.
8: Under a mainly clear sky tonight, we'll see lows ranging from 46 in the coolest western suburbs to 57 at the lakefront. A beautiful day tomorrow, maybe not as warm as today, but we'll still have a fair amount of sunshine and a high near 70. Partly cloudy tomorrow night, lows ranging from 45 in some western suburbs to 56 at the lakefront. Partly sunny on Friday. There might be a stray shower during the afternoon or evening, especially north of Chicago. A lot of areas, though, stay dry. Friday's high near 70. Back to some warmer weather on Saturday. We'll be pushing 80 again with sunshine and some clouds mixed in. The breeze will pick up again as we head through Saturday. And Sunday, it turns out mostly cloudy. There might even be some rain, especially toward northwest Indiana. Sunday's high 74. I'm AccuWeather meteorologist Brian Thompson.
12: Right now at O'Hare, 67, Midway, 66, along the lakefront, 70 degrees, WBBM News Time, 9:16, time for sports. The White Sox fall to the Cleveland Guardians 9-3 in Game 3 of the ALDS. 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
26: There wasn't much mirth to be found in a subdued Sox clubhouse, but Sam Antonacci did perk up when asked how he might get over the loss.
27: Go eat some food, shower, talk to you guys.
26: Pizza, he says, but not that hit-producing sweet treat.
27: I've already had a few today, so I've been trying to work on my double chin, so maybe no more today.
26: Ice cream only powered Antonacci to one hit, but he got hit twice and walked, so he was on base a lot. Sox only drove him in once, though, going 2-for-11 with runners in scoring position. Rested, Sam and company returned Thursday with another chance to clinch. At Rate Field, Rick Gregg, News Radio 105.9 WBBM.
12: The White Sox will host the Guardians tomorrow at Rate Field for Game 4. The game time is to be determined. It depends on the result of the Rays versus Yankees game. And in the sixth inning, it was wild. With the Yankees trailing 4-2, Anthony Volpe thought he hit a game-tying two-run homer. But on further review, there was fan interference. Yes. Anybody who knows Yankees playoff history knows the name Jeffrey Mayer. Anyway, the home run was ruled a double. Volpe did not score, and the Yankees trail the Rays 4-3 in the sixth inning. And the Bulls are playing the Suns in the preseason opener at the United Center. Right now, the Bulls lead the Suns 99-96 with 9 minutes remaining in the fourth quarter. That's a look at sports at 16 and 46 minutes past the hour. It's 9:18. traffic and weather together on the 8th with the latest on the roads. Here's Abby Ryan.
0: Oh, right now, Roger, the inbound side of the Edens Lake Hook to the Kennedy Junction. You've got a travel time of 15 on the outbound side to the O'Hare Extension, I-190, headed on the eastbound side. Pretty solid.

0: From Bassey Coleman to Mannheim, stays slow to the 294 ramps. If you're on the inbound side of the Kennedys, slow past Armitage, past the Wintrust Mural and North Avenue to just around Randolph. Outbound, practically back to normal. Everything looks good again. We had an earlier crash right around Bryn Mawr. If you're on the inbound side of the Eisenhower, no big problems to report. The earlier crash at Higgins is gone. And inbound, you've got one slowdown as you approach Sacramento. If you're on Route 53, headed on the southbound side, you've got delays past Kirchhoff to before Algonquin. Jump for that delay. Other than that, the Stevenson looks decent. Dan Ryan, outbound slows from Roosevelt on down to 18th Street. I-57 is good. Bishop Ford on the inbound side, slow over the Steel Bridge. That's it. Northwest Indiana looks pretty great, except for I-65 northbound. You've got delays, about 2 miles worth of delays, northbound I-65. Past the Kankakee River, but before State Road 2. Southbound side of the Tri-State Tollway, heavy past Cermak Road to past Ogden all the way down to the Hinsdale Oasis. This is overnight construction on the southbound side of 294. And that is tightening now Ogden to the Stevenson. It is the 2 right until 11 with a 3 right until 5 a.m. Next report, 928 News Radio 105.9 WBBM.
1: The AccuWeather forecast. Tonight, mainly clear skies, lows ranging from 46 in the outer suburbs to 57 close to the lakefront. Tomorrow, more sunshine than clouds, not as warm, but nice, a high of 70. The average high is 66. Right now at O'Hare, 67 along the lakefront, 70 degrees. It's 9:20. Our top story this hour, Chicago Mayor Brandon Johnson says he has not changed his mind about his preferred candidate for president of the Board of Education. We'll have much more on this story coming up at 9:31. Thanks to a lost bet, about 200 St. Gabriel Catholic students attended Game 3 at Raitt Field.
2: His name is Jim McIngvale, otherwise known as Mattress Mac, a Houston-based furniture magnate. Mattress Mac is known for making extreme bets, wagers, and even giveaways often surrounding his Houston teams. This postseason, he called the Canaryville school prior to the wildcard round where the Houston Astros played the White Sox. The bet, if Houston won, Mattress Mac would ask Pope Leo to autograph an Astros jersey. If the Sox won, he would send St. Gabriel students to the next White Sox home playoff game. The White Sox made quick work of the Astros in a two-game sweep, and Mattress Mac is a man of his word. St. Gabriel, of course, has ties to Pope Leo, where he has confirmed a class there, and his brother was once principal. Mattress Mac also attended a Catholic school as a child. Judson Richards, News Radio 105.9 WBBM.
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6: Apple is pushing deeper into controlling your home. Next Tuesday, it'll unveil a brand new line of smart home devices, a video doorbell, a thermostat, smart door locks, security cameras, all made with LG electronics. Even an updated version of the Apple TV set-top box, part of its smart home hub ecosystem. On Wall Street, stocks ended lower today as higher overall inflation pushed yields on government bonds higher, along with mortgage rates. They're now at 3-year highs, putting pressure on the Fed to hike rates again, perhaps at its meeting just 3 weeks from now. At the close, the Dow down 341 points, the Nasdaq down 61, the S&P lower by 17. Oil down slightly at $88.28 a barrel, even though Iran has ramped up its attacks on oil tankers in the Strait of Hormuz. The Trump administration's Department of Housing and Urban Development is investigating whether Wells Fargo violated fair lending laws trying to boost home ownership for Black Americans. And Coca-Cola next week bringing back Coke Holiday Creamy Vanilla Soda.
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1: Three Lake County, Illinois Sheriff's K-9 teams proved that they were top dogs at a regional competition. The results from the U.S. Police K-9 Association Region 19 trials are out. K-9 Lux took first place overall in Patrol Dog 1 and earned top honors in several individual events. K-9 Zeus finished second place overall in Patrol Dog 1, but also received a perfect score in the suspect search event. Lastly, K-9 Loki finished fourth overall and earned top finishes in several specialized detection and tracking events. Coming up, the latest in traffic and weather, WBBM News Time 925.
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1: It's 9:28. Traffic and weather together on the 8s with the latest. Here's Abby Ryan.
0: All right, now, Roger, the inbound side of the Edens, Lake Hook to the Kennedy Junction. That is a 15-minute ride in, 15 out. It is clear both ways. Hannity practically back to normal. Just one slowdown from Division to before Ohio on the inbound side. But for the most part, it is just about a 20-minute ride from the airport. O'Hare Extension, I-190. You've got heavy delays there from Bassey Coleman to the 294 ramps. The inbound side of the Eisenhower, that is tightening as you approach Sacramento from before Holman. Watch out for slow traffic. Other than that, the inbound side of the Stevenson looks great. Dan Ryan and I-57 too. Even the Bishop Ford looks good tonight. 394 and I-80 are clear. Couple of tollway problems southbound on the tri-state. You're heavy about a mile before Ogden on down to the Hinsdale Oasis. There is overnight construction there going on. And that is Ogden to the Stevenson. It's basically the 2 right until 11, then the 3 right until 5 a.m. If you're on the northbound side of the tri-state, you're fine. Route 53, that is decent too. Just southbound, one slow delay as you approach Algonquin Road. Looks like that might be a crash. I-65 northbound through northwest Indiana, heavy about a mile and a half before State Road 2, Lowell and Dinwiddie exit. And that's on the northbound side of I-65 at State Road 2. Next report, 938 News Radio 105.9 WBBM.
1: Traffic and weather together on the Yates is sponsored by Studio 41. AccuWeather says tonight, mainly clear skies, lows ranging from 46 in the coolest western suburbs to 57 at the lakefront. Tomorrow, more sunshine than clouds, not as warm, but nice, a high of 70. Right now at O'Hare, 67 along the lakefront, 70 degrees. WBBM News Time, 929.
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1: It's 9:30. Good evening to you. I'm Roger Plummer. These are the top stories on News Radio WBBM. Chicago Public Schools Inspector General has reopened an investigation into a candidate for president of the Chicago Board of Education.
19: This is Haley Hansen. A detention hearing has once again been delayed for a woman charged with stabbing a 7-year-old girl to death on Chicago's South Side.
1: An Indiana high school coach has been charged after he was allegedly found in possession of child pornography. Plus, Cornell students conduct a sit-in today in solidarity with Jane Doe. WBBM Sports, the White Sox lose to the Guardians 9-3 at Raitt Field. In preseason basketball, the Bulls and the Suns are tied in the fourth quarter at the United Center. WBBM Business, the Dow Jones dropped 341 points, the NASDAQ moved down 61 points, and the S&P 500 finished down 17 points. AccuWeather says, tonight mainly clear skies, lows ranging from 46 in the coolest western suburbs to 57 at the lakefront, and tomorrow more sunshine than clouds, not so warm, a high of 70. Right now at O'Hare, partly cloudy, 67 degrees, winds out of the west at 6 miles per hour. WBBM News Time, 931. Chicago Mayor Brandon Johnson says he's still supporting a candidate for Chicago Board of Education president who's the target of a reopened investigation into past conduct. WBBM political editor Jeff Buchholz reports from City Hall.
20: I do support Hilario Dominguez.
21: The mayor told reporters that he and his former Chicago Teachers Union colleagues share values dealing with public schools, including an opposition to future school closings. But the district's inspector general is taking a new look at allegations of misconduct tied to Dominguez's interactions nearly a decade ago with a then 17-year-old girl during a program at the Resurrection Project.
22: At no point have I done anything inappropriate.
21: Dominguez told reporters before a candidate forum that the new interest in those allegations is politically motivated. Reporters asked the mayor if he agreed.
20: I can't speak to the motives of anyone. What I can speak to is the importance and the need for the OIG to release its report.
21: The mayor says he supports an expedited approach for that release. Dominguez faces two other candidates November 3rd. We're at City Hall. Jeff Buchholz, News Radio 105.9, WBBM.
1: A detention hearing for the woman accused of stabbing a child to death on the South Side has once again been postponed.
19: Siobhan Gayden is charged with first-degree murder in the October 3rd stabbing of 7-year-old Edimar Hernandez. While Gayden's hearing had been scheduled for Wednesday, she did not appear in court as planned. Instead, the assistant public defender asked for permission to obtain records she says may show years of unsuccessful attempts to secure Gayden's psychiatric care. She also requested a psychiatric evaluation. Gayden's detention hearing has been rescheduled for Friday. Haley Hansen, News Radio 105.9 WBBM.
1: An Indiana high school volleyball coach is charged with 26 counts of child exploitation. LaPorte County Sheriff's officials say after a two-month investigation, detectives arrested 46-year-old Paul Fasshauer this week and executed a search warrant at his home where they found child sexual abuse material. Fasshauer is the varsity girls volleyball coach at South Central High School in Union Mills. School officials say Fasshauer now has been placed on administrative leave and is not allowed on school district property. It may not have been what most White Sox fans were hoping for today, but there still is hope for the Southside team to advance to the American League Championship Series. Regardless of Game 3's outcome, countless fans were celebrating at bars across the city.
2: You always got to think positive, all right? So we go with a positive mind, and look how far it got us, and let's keep going.
4: They're young, they're vibrant, they're ready to play, they want to do wild big things, and nobody's there to tell them that they can't.
5: 2 years ago, we didn't, worst team record in MLB history, and now we're here one game away from the ALCS, and so.
23: I'm here because the ticket's too high.
5: That
23: I'm
5: going to
23: just watch them at the local bar, you know.
1: The White Sox lost to the Cleveland Guardians 9-3 at home. They will play the Guardians once again tomorrow, time to be determined. More protests took place at Cornell University today in support of Jane Doe, the plaintiff in the lawsuit alleging a 2024 gang rape at a Cornell frat house. Meanwhile, the men accused in the lawsuit continue to proclaim their innocence. Here's ABC News chief investigative correspondent Aaron Katursky.
24: With growing protests at Cornell University, we're hearing from an attorney for Jillio Lopes, one of the fraternity brothers. Jane Doe is accused of rape, who is still a student on campus.
25: There was no evidence whatsoever that Jillio had non-consensual sex.
24: Lopes's lawyer addressing claims Jane Doe was incapacitated by drugs and alcohol that night. We asked Jane Doe's attorney about Jillio Lopes's recollection of that night.
26: Obviously, what are they going to say? It was consensual.
24: Jane Doe's attorney told us she has been getting threats, but he described her as fearless and determined to make college campuses safer for women.
1: None of the fraternity members have been charged with a crime. Coming up, a look at low gasoline prices, traffic and weather, and then Stardate. It's 9:36.
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1: 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That's 312-409-4277. It's 9:38. Traffic and weather together on the 8s. Here's Abby Ryan.
0: Well, the southbound side side of the Tri-State Tollway, 294. You've got construction delays. It is before Ogden or past Cermak, and that's down toward the Stevenson. You've got the 2 right blocked now through 11 p.m., then the 3 right till 5 a.m. The northbound side of the Tri-State Tollway, 75th to Ogden, 2 right are blocked until 11, but for now it looks good. The inbound Eisenhower, you've got some delays as you approach Sacramento to California. Let's call it Homan to California. If you're on the inbound side of I-290, it's about a 33-minute ride coming in from I-90. The earlier problems at Higgins gone. So far, the

0: Sometimes it feels like the news is full of things that have never happened before. And that is not exactly true. In fact, it may have happened this very week, hundreds or thousands of years ago. I'm Sally Helm, host of the podcast History This Week from the History Channel. Trade embargoes? Thomas Jefferson tried them. Rent too high? We've been arguing about that for a while. Each episode is proof. The past isn't that far away. 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
1: Northbound side of I-355 past 159th to before Archer. Watch out for delays there. Next report, 948. News Radio 105.9 WBBM.
2: WBBM AccuWeather with a mainly clear sky tonight. Lows range from 46 in the coolest western suburbs to 57 at the lakefront. Tomorrow will not be as warm as it was today, but a beautiful day. Still a bit on the warm side for this time of year as high temperatures will be near 70. Keep in mind, average highs this time of year are in the mid-60s. We'll have more sun than clouds tomorrow. Partly cloudy tomorrow night with lows back down into the 40s and 50s. Partly sunny on Friday. Can't roll out a shower in the afternoon and evening, especially north of Chicago with a high near 70. I'm AccuWeather meteorologist Brian Thompson.
3: Right now at O'Hare, 67, Midway, 66, St. Charles, 62, Chicago Heights, 59, and along the lakefront, still 70 degrees. WBBM News Time, 940. Here's Stardate.
4: 2.5 million years ago, Earth was going through some big changes. It was the start of the Pleistocene epoch, a period of major ice ages. And the ancestors of modern humans were just appearing. That timescale puts a little perspective on the distance to M31, the Andromeda Galaxy, the closest major galaxy to the Milky Way. It's 2.5 million light years away. So when we look at the galaxy, we're seeing it as it looked 2.5 million years ago. Andromeda and the Milky Way are much alike. Both of them are barred spirals. They have a long bar of stars in the center, with spiral arms wrapping off the ends of the bar. They're about the same mass, roughly 1 trillion times the mass of the Sun. Andromeda appears to be wider, although it's hard to measure the size of the Milky Way from our location inside it. Andromeda isn't giving birth to as many stars as the Milky Way is. That may be because it collided with a smaller galaxy in the distant past. The collision triggered a huge wave of star birth that used up most of the star-making material, limiting the future population of the Andromeda Galaxy. M31 is well up in the east northeast at nightfall. Under fairly dark skies, it looks like a faint smudge of light wider than the moon, the most distant object that's easily visible to the eye alone. We'll have more about the Andromeda Galaxy tomorrow. And we have more skywatching tips and much more about the cosmos in Stardate magazine. Details at stardate.org. For the McDonald Observatory, I'm Billy Henry.
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7: Singer for the band Paramore, Haley Williams, is speaking out following an online back and forth with the Department of Homeland Security. Williams had said expletive ICE and Free Palestine on stage at the North Island Credit Union Amphitheater in Chula Vista, California over the weekend. On Monday, a Department of Homeland Security spokesperson told Fox News that Williams should thank federal agents for their service, not belittle their sacrifice. Williams, the head of Paramore, has historically been vocal about the Trump administration's policies and politics in general, from AI to climate change. It's 9:46, time for sports. There will be a Game 4 in the best of five series between the White Sox and Guardians. The Chicago White Sox lost to the Cleveland Guardians this afternoon, 9-3. For more from Rate Field, here's WBBM's Rick Gregg.
9: Game 3 belonged to Cleveland largely because of all of those bonus bases, Davis Martin.
10: Every 90 feet matters in the postseason. Obviously we're seeing that right now. And so just the free passes, the box, whatever it is, those little mental errors here and there just get exacerbated in a sense.
9: Sox pitching walked 10 Guardians, including the leadoff man, three times in each of those innings. The Guardians plated multiple runs, twice on triples with several on base. Cleveland did walk Sox hitters three times and did hit Sox batters three more, but also struck out 19, including eight of the last nine White Sox batters. Sox still up 2-1. The playoffs continue here Thursday. At Rate Field, Rick Gregg, News Radio 105.9 WBBM.
7: Also in Major League Baseball playoffs, the defending champion Dodgers beat the Braves 4-1 to win that division series 3-1. As the Chicago Bears practice today as they prepare to visit the Green Bay Packers on Sunday after running 89 plays on offense Sunday. Many key offensive players did not practice, including both running backs DeAndre Swift and Kyle Manongai. Head coach Ben Johnson was preaching ball security after Swift committed a fumble for the second time this season in Sunday's win over the Jets.
11: I think the one last week was egregious, though. You know, that's one that we can't have. There's too many times where the ball is getting away from our body, and he knows that, and he takes a lot of pride in it. Hence why it's never been an issue over the course of his career. And so we just got to tighten that up, and he'll be just fine moving forward.
7: And the Bulls in their preseason opener at the United Center beat the Phoenix Suns 124-117. That's a look at sports at 16:46 past the hour. It's 9:48. Traffic and weather together on the 8s. Here's Abby Ryan.
12: Northbound side of 355 as you approach a 147th up toward Archer. We've got the two left blocked now through 4 a.m. A southbound looks okay. There is construction, but it's okay for now. The southbound side of the Tri-State Tollway, you are slammed there on 294 past Cermak Road all the way down to the Hinsdale Oasis on southbound 294. And that is from Ogden to the Stevenson. You've got the two right blocked until 11 with the three right until 5 a.m. Those are the big deals right now. If you're on the inbound side of the Eden,

0: You're fine. Kennedy looks great both ways. Also, I-190, the O'Hare Extension, fine both east and westbound. I-290, your Eisenhower's clear. Stevenson on I-55, that's fine. Dan Ryan looks good. I-57 does too. The outbound side of the Bishop Ford. Watch out for some heavy delays from Bobie and Woods, and that continues on over to Sibley Boulevard. You've got very tight traffic going on there through the construction zone. It's down to just the center lane. The left and the right lanes are blocked with long-term construction. The outbound side of the Bishop Ford down to 80-94. Give yourself just about 26 minutes. Northwest Indiana looks decent. Northbound on I-65. Still slow about 2 miles before State Road 2 in the Lowell-Dinwiddie area. Next report, 958 News Radio 105.9 WBBM.
1: The AccuWeather forecast tonight, mainly clear skies. Lows ranging from 46 in the outer suburbs to 57 close to the lakefront. Tomorrow, more sunshine than clouds. Not as warm, but still pleasant. A high of 70. Average high is 66. Right now at O'Hare, 67 along the lakefront, 70 degrees. It's 950.
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3: Block 37 has been acquired by Orland Park-based Edwards Realty Company, which specializes in revitalizing underperforming properties. The company paid $30 million for the retail and entertainment property, which occupies the city block that's bordered by State Street, Washington, Dearborn, and Randolph. Edwards wants to turn Block 37 into a defining downtown destination and is already in talks with retailers, restaurants, and experience-based operators to fill open spaces at the mall, which will also be getting a new name. Mai Martinez, News Radio 105.9 WBBM.
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11: We now know how China obtained highly sensitive parts for an American F-35 stealth fighter jet. A UPS employee missed an email warning the company not to route the shipment of a cockpit canopy and a weapons bay door coated in radar-absorbing material through Hong Kong. But it happened anyway. Chinese authorities there intercepted the shipment. Wall Street lower today on worries about inflation. That sent mortgage rates to a three-year high, 7.49%. With that, the Dow was down 341 points, the NASDAQ down 61, the S&P lower by 17. With 4 weeks to go ahead of the midterm elections, the Trump-controlled FCC is now considering a request by the GOP to loosen up rules on political robocalls, even ones created by AI. Lululemon poaching top execs from Walmart and the Gap's Athleta brand to help turn around slumping

0: 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And new uniforms aimed at making workers at Target's grocery aisles easier to find. They'll still have red shirts, along with new hats and aprons. 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
7: It's 9:58. Traffic and weather together on the 8s with the latest this Wednesday night. Here's Abby Ryan.
8: All right, now, Roger, we still have delays. Carroll Stream, eastbound North Avenue, blocked between Schmale and President Street with a crash. Use St. Charles Road instead as an alternate. The Edens on the inbound side. Lake Hook to the Kennedy Junction, 15. Kennedy inbound. That is a 19-minute ride. It is clear in and out. Passing the wind, trust Merrill at North Avenue. Good. Eisenhower looks decent. Stevenson does, too. Clear both in and out on I-55. Dan Ryan clear. I-57 looks great both ways. Bishop Board, not so much. It is heavy. Bobie and Woods on down to Sibley Boulevard. Your travel time on the outbound side of the Bishop Board headed down to 80-94. You're looking at about a 30-minute ride right now. So far, the inbound side is okay. If you're on the southbound side of the Tri-State Tollway, we've got heavy delays there too. Heavy spots before Ogden on down to the Stevenson with overnight construction. Get traffic and weather together on the 8th News Radio 105.9 WBBM.
7: The AccuWeather forecast tonight, mainly clear, lows ranging from 46 in the coolest western suburbs to 57 at the lakefront. And tomorrow, more sunshine than clouds, not as warm, a high of 70.
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9: This is Terry Keschner at Wrigley Field. 40,000 disappointed White Sox fans. The Sox dropped their first home game of this postseason, but hey, we'll try again on Thursday, once again against the Cleveland Guardians.
7: Chicago police are investigating after a man was fatally stabbed on the South Side Wednesday night. Plus, the FBI says an ISIS-inspired attack has been thwarted. More ahead from ABC News. And as you heard, the White Sox lose to the Guardians, but in preseason basketball, the Bulls beat the Suns. Right now at O'Hare, partly cloudy, 67 degrees. It's 10 o'clock.
10: From ABC News, I'm Stephanie Officer. A judge has ruled that the Tennessee Department of Correction must preserve evidence related to Krista Pike's failed execution. Meanwhile, attorneys say Pike is conscious, speaking, and continues receiving critical medical care. ABC's Faith Abube.
11: At least 7 needles were used to gain IV access to Pike's arms. Her attorneys say one of them was bent in a 90-degree angle when it was removed. Corrections officials say they followed every step of the state's lawfully established protocol for execution.
12: The largest state measles outbreak keeps on growing. Pennsylvania reporting 74 new measles cases since Monday alone. Dr. Dimitri Daskalakis, who publicly resigned from the CDC last year over high-profile firings at the agency, tells ABC News.
13: The chaos that's been created by the misinformation that we're hearing from the Secretary of Health, as well as other public health leaders in the U.S., means that, parents are confused. And the effect of that is that fewer kids are being protected. I mean, every year, you'll see more non-medical exemptions that are increasing.
12: The student-led protests have calmed down a bit in France, but police are still monitoring the demonstrations. Students demanding better conditions at high schools. ABC's Tom Sufi-Burridge.
14: We have had an emergency meeting of the French government overnight, and as a result of that, they now, police have had an order not to use stun grenades in the protests. It does seem like the government is trying to at least tone things down in terms of confrontations between the protesters and the police.
12: FKA Twigs could soon reveal details regarding her former relationship with Shia LaBeouf. Billboard is reporting the Grammy winner won the right to speak openly about her relationship with the actor. She dropped her latest lawsuit against LaBeouf in exchange for him voiding her NDA. LaBeouf denies the allegations. The suit argued the NDA she did sign when settling her sexual assault suit against him was illegal under California's STAND Act. You're listening to ABC News.
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12: In a social media post, Ukrainian President Volodymyr Zelensky says at least 25 people were killed and 100 injured in a massive Russian strike on Ukraine. World Health Organization Director General Dr. Tedros Adhanom Ghebreyesus says they don't have enough information from Russian authorities to conduct a full risk assessment after the death of a plague lab worker in Siberia.
19: WHO has requested further information on the lab tests conducted on the individual who died and the contacts. More detail on what prompted the public health measures and details about the health status of the contacts.
12: The CDC says the agency has measures to identify and assess any travelers that might be from the region of the suspected plague case. Kyle Juszczyk won his appeal over the fines issued by the NFL for his juice celebration, and the league later ruled that all drinking celebrations will be allowed going forward. Well, how do you care for yourself while you're caring for a loved one? That is what Dr. Tamir Aldad examines in his new book, Too Close for Comfort, Coping with a Dependent Loved One. Dr. Aldad, a board-certified clinical psychiatrist, says he's often seen people being cared for becoming so reliant on a parent, partner, or other loved one that the caretaker can become emotionally overwhelmed.
20: What the book tries to do is strengthen and empower the individual that is being leaned on to navigate that and be able to regain their independence.
12: Stephanie Officer, ABC.
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7: It's 5 minutes past the hour. Hello, I'm Roger Plummer. Thank you very much for listening. AccuWeather says for Thursday, more sunshine than clouds. nice and a high of 70. Thursday night, partly cloudy, lows ranging from 45 in some western suburbs to 56 at the lakefront. We'll check the AccuWeather 5-day forecast in 10 minutes, but first, our top local story on News Radio WBBM. It was a bittersweet moment for the White Sox fans on Wednesday after the Southside team lost to the Guardians, but the overall feeling from fans was mostly, we're just happy to be here. WBBM's Terry Keschner was among those at Game 3 at Raitt Field and saw and felt those same emotions.
9: The atmosphere was electric, but the result was disappointing. The White Sox, playing their first home game of this postseason, suffered their first loss of this postseason. They had an early lead, 1-0, but then the White Sox end up losing to the Cleveland Guardians 9-3. It was pretty much all Cleveland from the middle of the game on. 40,000 White Sox fans clad in black for this blackout game, walking out disappointed. But the Sox now have another chance on Thursday, hosting Cleveland yet again, trying once again to clinch a playoff series on their home turf for the first time since beating the Cubs in the 1906 World Series. At a very sad, but hey, it was still fun, Raitt Field. Terry Keschner, News Radio 105.9 WBBM.
7: A man is dead following a stabbing on the south side of the city on Wednesday night. It happened just before 7 p.m. in the Calumet Heights neighborhood. Chicago police say a man got into an argument with another person near 87th and Dorchester. That argument turned violent, however, when the suspect pulled out a sharp object and stabbed the victim multiple times. The victim was quickly taken to a nearby hospital where he later died. Area 2 detectives are investigating. Mayor Brandon Johnson says he hopes the Chicago Public Schools top official watchdog moves quickly to wrap up its reopened investigation into the past conduct of a candidate for president of the Chicago Board of Education. Candidate and former Chicago Teachers Union operative Hilario Dominguez insists he did not act inappropriately in his interactions with a then 17-year-old girl during a program at the Resurrection Project nearly a decade ago. Mayor Johnson told reporters at City Hall on Wednesday that the school's inspector general's office has a responsibility to resolve its investigation quickly.
16: The OIG has a responsibility to answer questions. They do. And they need to do it with some expediency.
7: The mayor has endorsed Dominguez, who faces two other candidates in the November 3rd election. CTA workers are out at Green and Pink Line stations to alert riders about changes to their commute during construction in the loop that starts next week.
21: Replacement of CTA tracks and other parts of the Lake Street Bridge will mean no Pink Line trains running in the loop. CDOT plans to close off the 109-year-old bridge over the Chicago River starting at 2 a.m. next Tuesday, October 13th. Riders can hop on from the Blue Line at Racine and take the Pink Line south and west all the way to 54th and Cermak. Green Line trains will run between Harlem and Lake and Clinton, then shuttle riders on buses between Clark and Lake to the south side. Bridge work is supposed to be done at 4 a.m. on October 26th. CTA says service during the marathon will not be affected. Nancy Hardy, News Radio 105.9 WBBM.
7: It's 8 minutes past the hour.
22: Traffic and weather together on the 8s. I'm Neil Fiorito. You could expect some big delays on the Eisenhower on either side. Driving inbound from Homan to Western, work planned in up to two right lanes. And then construction scheduled on the outbound side, leaving downtown from Ajanburn to Ashland in the two left lanes. Work planned once again in Will County on I-55. Expect delays northbound from US 52 to US 30. Work planned in up to two right lanes. In the south suburbs, you can expect traffic driving on I-57 southbound, passing Modi Manhattan Road, work in the left lane. Also, tie-ups to expect on both sides of the Bishop Ford, coming inbound from 8094 to 130th, work in the left lane. Outbound from Dalton to 159th on the Ford, work scheduled in the two left lanes. The southwest suburbs, you can expect some traffic on I-80 eastbound before 55, work planned in the right lane until 5 a.m. You get traffic and weather together on the 8s on News Radio 105.9 WBBM.
7: The AccuWeather forecast tonight, mainly clear skies, lows ranging from 46 in the coolest western suburbs to 57 at the lakefront. Tomorrow, more sunshine than clouds, not as warm but still pleasant, a high of 70. Tomorrow night, partly cloudy, lows ranging from 45 in some western suburbs to 56 close to the lake. On Friday, times of sunshine and clouds, a shower cannot be ruled out in the afternoon and evening, especially north of Chicago. Friday's high, 70 degrees. The average high, 66. Right now, at O'Hare, 67, Midway, 66, along the lakefront, 70 degrees. 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
7: 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Three people are injured in a drive-by shooting at a far south side gas station overnight.
23: It happened around 1:30 in the morning near East 116th and South Michigan Avenue in Chicago's West Pullman neighborhood on the city's far south side. Police say a 17, 18, and 24-year-old were at a gas station when a black SUV pulled up and someone inside opened fire. All three people suffered gunshot wounds and were taken to the hospital. Chicago police say Area 2 detectives are investigating. Mallory Vorbroker, News Radio 105.9 WBBM.
7: A man who pled guilty to federal charges involving a dark website will spend decades behind bars.
24: Empire Market facilitated more than 4 million transactions of illegal products, including drugs, stolen account information, and computer hacking tools valued at more than $430 million. In a Chicago federal courtroom this week, 30-year-old Raheem Hamilton of Virginia was sentenced to 40 years and fined $5 million for admitting to co-creating and operating the dark site. He'd previously forfeited other ill-gotten items, including three properties. Haley Hansen, News Radio 105.9 WBBM.
7: A man accused of critically wounding a young boy in the Rogers Park neighborhood will remain behind bars during trial. 19-year-old Mohammed Sayyadul Boshar has been charged with multiple felonies, including attempted first-degree murder. Prosecutors say a 14-year-old boy was caught in the crossfire when Boshar was attempting to shoot at another group last Friday. Prosecutors say that the 14-year-old boy is now paralyzed from the waist down. Coming up, the AccuWeather 5-day forecast and the latest in sports. It's 13 minutes past the hour.
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7: It's 15 minutes past the hour. Time for the AccuWeather 5-day forecast. 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Here's meteorologist Matt Rendy.
4: We are going to have mainly clear skies for the overnight hours, with lows dipping down to 46 in some of the coolest western suburbs to 57 at the lakefront. Then for Thursday, while more sun than clouds, it won't be as warm, but still looking at a decent afternoon with a high around 70. Partly cloudy skies Thursday night with lows down to 45 in some western suburbs to 56 at the lakefront. And then times of sun and clouds on Friday. Can't rule out a shower in the afternoon and evening, especially north of Chicago. High for the day up to 70. And some mixing with clouds on Saturday, becoming breezy and warmer with a high near 80. And then turning mostly cloudy on Sunday. Perhaps a bit of rain, especially toward northwest Indiana, and a high of 74. I'm AccuWeather meteorologist Matt Rendy.
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6: Whiffs beat vibes almost every time, and so it was here at Wrigley Field, where Cleveland pitching rolled up 19 strikeouts to silence the Sox and their goosebump-inducing crowd. The Guardians also got the breaks, with Joe Adell and Jose Ramirez both fighting off pitches for opposite-way triples, plating five of the Guardian runs. Cleveland used seven pitchers, so did Will Venable and the Sox. His seven only recorded five strikeouts and walked eight. Sam Antonacci did reach base four times. Kyle Teal and Tristan Peters did drive in runs. And the Sox do still hold the upper hand. Another potential clincher to come. At Wrigley Field, Rick Gregg, News Radio 105.9 WBBM.
7: Also in the American League Division Series, the Tampa Rays defeated the New York Yankees 4-3 to sweep that series 3-0. Why is that also important to White Sox fans? Because it now has determined the time that Game 4 will take place at Wrigley Field. That will be at 7 p.m. Chicago time on Thursday for the White Sox in what they hope to be their series clincher. The Bears prepare to face the Green Bay Packers at Lambeau Field this Sunday. Quarterback Caleb Williams is still out week to week with a hamstring injury. Backup Tyson Bagent is set to start his second consecutive game. That game kicks off Sunday at noon. And the Bulls tipped off their preseason at a home game at the United Center hosting the Phoenix Suns. And the Bulls won that 124-117. They had seven players in double figures. That's a look at sports at 16 and 46 minutes past each hour. It's coming up on 18 minutes past the hour with traffic and weather together on the 8th and the Real Estate Minute.
22: Traffic and weather together on the 8th. I'm Neil Fiorito, and a look at construction to slow you down on the Eisenhower in both directions. Inbound Homan to Western, two right lanes blocked. Outbound from the Jane Byrne Interchange to Ashland, working up the two left lanes. Driving in Will County will be a challenge once again on I-55 northbound. US 52 to US 30 work schedule.

0: In the two right lanes, south suburbs, I-57 outbound passing Mone Manhattan Road, work in the left lane, and tie-ups to expect on the Bishop Ford. Inbound from 80-94 to 130th, work in the left lane. Outbound Bishop Ford Freeway, Dalton to 159th, expect construction in up to two left lanes. Traffic sponsored by Plumbers 911. 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Traffic and weather together, News Radio 105.9 WBBM.
1: The AccuWeather forecast tonight, mainly clear skies, lows ranging from 46 in the outer suburbs to 57 close to the lakefront. Tomorrow, more sunshine than clouds, not as warm, a high of 70. Tomorrow night, partly cloudy skies, lows ranging from 45 in some western suburbs to 56 at the lakefront. Friday, times of sunshine and clouds. A shower cannot be ruled out in the afternoon and evening, especially north of Chicago. Friday's high, 70 degrees. Right now at O'Hare, 64, Wheeling, 63, Lansing, 51, and along the lakefront, 69 degrees. It's 20 minutes past the hour. Our top story this hour, Cook County State's Attorney Eileen Burke says her team is ready to defend Cook County's ban on assault rifles before the highest court in the nation. We'll have much more on this story coming up at 31 minutes past the hour.
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1: 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There was an unlikely passenger spotted on a West Suburban Highway this week. A sloth was seen swinging from the ceiling handles of a minivan traveling down Kirk Road in Batavia. Angelina Kalansis posted the video online this week and has hundreds of thousands of views. Her caption read, "How does one have a pet sloth in Illinois?" And we're wondering the same thing. Coming up, Bloomberg Business. It's 22 minutes past the hour.
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5: Buying a home just got harder. That's because already slammed with sky-high home prices, would-be home buyers are now facing mortgage rates at three-year highs. 30-year fixed-rate loans now average 7.49%, according to the Mortgage Bankers Association. Rates have risen 7 weeks in a row. And with inflation causing those mortgage rates and bond yields to move higher, worries are growing on Wall Street about the likely need for another Federal Reserve interest rate hike to drive inflation lower. Well, that weighed on investors today. And at the close, the Dow was down 341 points, 0.2%. The Nasdaq lost 61, the S&P lower by 17. Oil, though, closed lower at $88.28 a barrel. Good news for gamers. Google today unveiling its new Playground platform. It allows gamers to generate and customize their own video games. And German luxury automaker Porsche plans to jack up the price of its sports cars by another 20% over the next few years. With business at 23 and 53 from the Bloomberg Newsroom, Tom Busby, News Radio 105.9 WBBM.
1: Coming up, the latest in traffic and weather. It's 25 minutes past the hour.
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0: Traffic and weather together on the 8th. I'm Neil Fiorito, and a lot of construction planned along the Tri-State Tollway to watch for. Northbound near Ogden and up to three right lanes. North Avenue to the Grand Avenue curve, work scheduled in up to four left lanes. Southbound Tri-State from I-90 to Irving Park. Work scheduled in the four left lanes through that stretch. Ogden to the Stevenson working up the three right lanes. Construction on the Veterans Tollway southbound past I-55 to 127th, up to two left lanes closed. And then from Archer to I-80, expect construction in the two left. Northbound on 355 from the Spring Creek Toll to past Archer, working up to two left lanes. Then you're going to notice some traffic around 75th, working up to two right lanes. And then from Maple to the Reagan, expect traffic also if you're on I-80 in the southwest suburbs, eastbound along I-80 near I-55, work scheduled in the right lane until 5 a.m. You get traffic and weather together on the 8s on News Radio 105.9 WBBM.
1: Traffic and weather together on the 8s is sponsored by Jewel Osco. AccuWeather says tonight, mainly clear skies, lows ranging from 46 in the coolest western suburbs to 57 along the lakefront. Tomorrow, more sunshine than clouds and not as warm, a high of 70. Right now, at O'Hare, 64, Midway, 63, along the lakefront, 69 degrees.
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1: It's 30 minutes past the hour. Hello, I'm Roger Plummer. Thank you for tuning in. These are the top stories on News Radio WBBM. Cook County's gun ban heads to the Supreme Court.
2: Chicago aldermen signal for a stop to Amtrak's planned move from the South Loop to Bridgeport.
3: This project isn't ready for prime time.
2: I'm political editor Jeff Buckles at City Hall.
1: Chicago aldermen have advanced a resolution against Amtrak's controversial plan to move its maintenance yard from the South Loop to Bridgeport. Plus, protests continue regarding the handling of a 2024 sexual assault case at Cornell University. WBBM Sports, the White Sox lose to the Guardians 9-3 at Wrigley Field. In preseason basketball, the Bulls beat the Suns 124-117 at the United Center. WBBM Business, the Dow Jones dropped 341 points, the NASDAQ moved down 61 points, and the S&P 500 finished down 17 points. AccuWeather says for Thursday, more sunshine than clouds. Very pleasant conditions, a high of 70. Then Thursday night, partly cloudy, lows ranging from 45 in some of the western suburbs to 56 at the lakefront. WBBM News Time, 31 minutes past the hour. Cook County's top prosecutor is preparing to take her case to the nation's highest court. WBBM's Mallory Vorbroker reports.
4: On December 2nd, the Cook County State's Attorney's Office will argue the county's assault weapons ban before the Supreme Court. The ordinance bans the sale, possession, and transfer of all assault weapons and large-capacity magazines. State's Attorney Eileen Burke says this case will decide whether the state can put common-sense rules on weapons that cause devastating harm.
7: The most familiar, which people know by the name of AK-47s and AR-15s.
4: The case was brought by two Cook County residents who argue that only firearms that are both dangerous and unusual can be banned. Burke says whether a firearm is in common use is just one factor the court should consider.
7: It's not common to see somebody walking around with an AR-15. And if it was common, I think all of us, if you can envision that for 1 second, you saw somebody walking down the street with an AR-15, I think all of us would be seeking cover immediately.
4: The office will be filing their brief in the next few weeks. Mallory Vorbroker, News Radio 105.9 WBBM.
1: Chicago aldermen have advanced a resolution against Amtrak's plan to move its maintenance yard from the South Loop to Bridgeport and Chinatown. And many opponents aimed their opposition at what else they believe is coming down the tracks.
2: Amtrak's Steven Sagerlin says building a new fully enclosed maintenance facility at the old Union Pacific Yard near Wrigley Field will lead to better service and fewer breakdowns.
24: What happens in Chicago? A yard is felt across the country.
2: But neighbors who packed council chambers for this hearing called out the new owner of the existing Amtrak yard, billionaire Justin Ishbia, who's floated a proposal for a mega project that could be anchored by a new White Sox ballpark.
25: Ishbia, you're not getting Bridgeport, Chinatown, or Armour Square.
2: Ishbia's development company's partnering with Amtrak on the move. His development lead, Eric Lynn, tried to keep the conversation focused on the rail yard.
26: It is a separate project from any future movement for the Chicago White Sox.
2: But Pat Dowell from the South Loop noted Ishbia has just purchased a shopping center near the current Amtrak site.
25: We all know why.
2: And she urged his team to be more transparent going forward. We're at City Hall. Jeff Buckles, News Radio 105.9, WBBM.
1: A former Joliet police lieutenant is now the latest person to get in trouble for misusing the city's flock camera system. Illinois State Police said the Joliet City Inspector General requested an investigation into Jeremy Harrison after he was accused of misusing the system for his personal benefit back in October 2025. Following their investigation, the 50-year-old was charged with computer tampering and official misconduct, both Class 3 felonies. Back in September, two other Joliet police officers were put under investigation for other allegations of misusing flock technology. It's 34 minutes past the hour, and the news is sponsored by Plumbers 911. It's an exciting postseason for White Sox fans as the Southside team plays in the ALDS for the first time since 2021. While Game 3 did not pan out how the fans wanted, there was no shortage of belief that the White Sox could beat the Guardians in Game 4 on Thursday. Eddie Steffen says this is because the 2026 team figures out ways to win games.
5: They have their own vibe. They're young. When you think of the way that they talk, they're like, they're not PR trained. They're young. They're vibrant. They're ready to play. They want to do wild, big things, and nobody's there to tell them that they can't, and that's the big difference. Nobody's telling them that they can't do it, and they believe that they can do it, and we believe right there with them.
1: The White Sox lose to the Guardians 9-3 on Wednesday, but will welcome them back to the ballpark on Thursday at 7 p.m., where fans hope the Sox can advance to the American League Championship Series. We're hearing from an attorney for Gilio Lopez, one of the fraternity brothers Jane Doe accused of rape, who is still attending Cornell. In an interview with ABC News, Lopes lawyer Andrew Miltenberg addressed claims that Jane Doe was incapacitated by drugs and alcohol. He says, quote, there was no evidence whatsoever that Gilio had non-consensual sex.
6: I believe Gilio's a good young man and comes from a good family, and I think he deserves an opportunity to finish his education without being intimidated, threatened, harassed, or terrified.
1: At the same time, some Cornell students staged a sit-in at the dining hall and vowed not to spend money on campus Wednesday to protest sexual violence and how the university has handled complaints. Coming up, the latest in traffic and weather and Stardate. It's 36 minutes past the hour.
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1: Traffic and weather together on the 8th. I'm Abby Ryan. Kennedy outbound long-term work blocks the ramps to and from Foster until late this year. Outbound Eisenhower, I-290, Jane Byrne interchange to Ashland. It's the left lane block till midnight, two left after that. Inbound I-290, home and

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4: 70, partly cloudy Thursday night, lows down to 45 in some western suburbs, just 56 at the lakefront. And then on Friday, we'll have times of sun and clouds. Can't rule out a shower in the afternoon and evening, especially north of Chicago. High for the day, 70. I'm Mackie with the meteorologist, Matt Rindy.
5: Right now at O'Hare, 64, and along the lakefront, 69 degrees. It's 40 minutes past the hour. Here's Stardate.
6: A quiet monster lurks in the heart of M31, the Andromeda Galaxy. Known as M31 Star, it's a black hole 100 million times the mass of the Sun and 25 times heavier than the black hole at the heart of the Milky Way. Every large galaxy probably has a supermassive black hole, and many of them are quite bright. The black hole itself is completely black. It swallows up all the matter and energy that falls into it, and nothing can come back out. But the black hole's gravity pulls in huge amounts of gas and dust, along with an occasional asteroid, star, or other large object. This debris forms a disk around the black hole. As material in the disk spirals closer to the black hole, it gets extremely hot, so it shines brightly. But M31 Star is one of the quietest of all supermassive black holes. Its disk produces very little energy. That tells us that the black hole is not actively feeding. Not much debris is falling into it. A distant ring of gas and dust encircles the black hole, with filaments of material spiraling into the disk. But the feeding rate is low, so M31 Star remains quiet. A dark monster in the heart of M31. Under dark skies, the Andromeda Galaxy is visible to the naked eye. It looks like a faint smudge of light that's wider than the moon. Right now, it's about a third of the way up in the east-northeast at nightfall and climbs high overhead later on. For the University of Texas at Austin McDonald Observatory, I'm Billy Henry.
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10: Heading downpours, hail, damaging winds, even a tornado.
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2: It was a relaxing day at the mall for some orphaned kitties in Minnesota. The rescued cats got to explore the aquarium at the Mall of America and take in the big fish that swam just out of reach. Oh, that's so mean. For the past 6 years, the Bitty Kitty Brigade has organized these field trips, which help find foster homes for orphaned neonatal kitties. The aquarium calls it a fun, engaging experience for the growing cats, which also helps the kittens learn to socialize, making the adoption process easier. The group is currently overseeing about 1,000 kittens this year. It's 46 minutes past the hour. Time for WBBM Sports. The White Sox fall to the Cleveland Guardians 9-3 in Game 3 of the ALDS. For more from Raitt Field, here's WBBM's Rick Gregg.
4: There wasn't much mirth to be found in a subdued Sox clubhouse, but Sam Antonacci did perk up when asked how he might get over the loss.
5: Go eat some food, shower, talk to you guys.
4: Pizza, he says, but not that hit-producing sweet treat.
5: I've already had a few today, so I've been trying to work on my double chin, so maybe no more today.
4: Ice cream only powered Antonacci to one hit, but he got hit twice and walked, so he was on base a lot. Sox only drove him in once, though, going 2-for-11 with runners in scoring position. Rested, Sam and company returned Thursday with another chance to clinch. At Raitt Field, Rick Gregg, News Radio 105.9 WBBM.
2: The White Sox will host the Guardians on Thursday at 7 p.m. at Raitt Field. That time has been determined because the Rays defeated the Yankees on Wednesday 4-3 to sweep that series. The Bulls played the Suns in the preseason opener at the United Center. Final score, Bulls 124, Suns 117. The Bulls had seven players in double figures. Bears coach Ben Johnson told reporters that starting left tackle Ozzie Trapillo is getting closer and closer to a return to game action. Trapillo ruptured his patellar tendon in last year's wildcard victory over the Packers. He practiced on Wednesday in full pads. Johnson said he's confident in second-year lineman Theo Benedet holding down the position and that he's making strides, particularly in the run game. Kickoff from Lambeau Field is Sunday at noon. That's a look at sports at 16 and 46 minutes past each hour. It's coming up on 48 minutes past the hour. 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
6: Traffic and weather together on the 8th. I'm Abby Ryan. Outbound I-57 past Mooney Manhattan Road. Left lane blocked through 5 a.m. Southbound Tri-State 294. I-90 to Irving Park Road. You've got the 3 left blocked until midnight with the 4 left until 4 a.m. Ogden to the Stevenson, the 2 right until 11 with the 3 right until 5 a.m. Northbound 294, 75th to Ogden. It is the 2 right until 11 with the 3 right until 4 a.m. North to the Grand Avenue curve, the 2 left lanes blocked now through 11 p.m., then the 3 left till midnight. 355 southbound past I-55 to 127th, the left lane till 11, then the 2 left till 5, Archer to I-80, it's the 2 left till 5 a.m. Traffic is sponsored by Four Seasons Heating, Air Conditioning, Plumbing, Sewer, and Electric. 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
2: The AccuWeather forecast. Tonight, mainly clear skies, lows ranging from 46 in the coolest way.

0: western suburbs to 57 along the lakefront. Tomorrow, more sunshine than clouds. Not as warm as it has been this week, but still quite pleasant. A high of 70. Tomorrow night, partly cloudy skies. Lows from 45 in the outer suburbs to 56 close to the lakefront. And Friday, times of sunshine and clouds. A shower cannot be ruled out in the afternoon and evening, especially north of Chicago. Friday's high, 70 degrees. Right now at O'Hare, 64. Along the lakefront, 69. It's 50 minutes past the hour. The massive project to bring Lake Michigan water to Joliet just got bigger. The city council voted this week to approve a bid that's $20 million higher than expected.
1: Joliet's going to now, we're the guinea pig. We're going to be the example that other communities use as they put out mega projects such as this.
2: Joliet City Councilman Larry Hugg says that novel experience is part of what led to the bid for four water storage tanks coming in at $41 million, or twice what the estimate was.
1: The outside source that was used, they used the wrong gauge steel as an example. And when you need thicker steel, which we need for this project, for what these storage tanks will be and the amount of water they'll hold, that amount of steel goes way up.
2: Joliet's public utilities director says the discrepancy is due to the estimate relying on that wrong design criteria and the rising cost of steel. Allison Swisher said in a memo recommending approval, this part of the project is critical to bringing Lake Michigan drinking water to Joliet in 4 years. Nancy Hardy, News Radio 105.9 WBBM.
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8: Apple is pushing deeper into controlling your home. Next Tuesday, it'll unveil a brand new line of smart home devices, a video doorbell, a thermostat, smart door lock, security cameras, all made with LG electronics, even an updated version of the Apple TV set-top box, part of its smart home hub ecosystem. On Wall Street, stocks ended lower today as higher overall inflation pushed yields on government bonds higher, along with mortgage rates. They're now at three-year highs, putting pressure on the Fed to hike rates again, perhaps at its meeting just 3 weeks from now. At the close, the Dow down 341 points, the Nasdaq down 61, the S&P lower by 17. Oil down slightly at $88.28 a barrel, even though Iran has ramped up its attacks on oil tankers in the Strait of Hormuz. The Trump administration's Department of Housing and Urban Development is investigating whether Wells Fargo violated fair lending laws, trying to boost home ownership for black Americans. And Coca-Cola next week bringing back Coke Holiday Creamy Vanilla Soda.
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0: Coming up, the latest in traffic, weather, and WBBM headlines. 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
24: Traffic and weather together on the 8th. I'm Abby Ryan. I-80 eastbound before I-55. Your right lane blocked now until 5 a.m. 355 Veterans Memorial Toll Road southbound. Past I-55 to 127th. It is the left lane till 11 with the 2 left till 5. Archer to I-80. The 2 left blocked. Northbound I-355, Spring Creek Toll Plaza to Archer, 2 left till 4 a.m., 127th to I-55. It is the 2 left till 4 with the left lane till 6 a.m. at 75th Street. The 2 right until 4 a.m. Maple to 88, it's the 2 right until 5 a.m. Northbound side of the Tri-State Tollway, 75th to Ogden, the 2 right until 11. North to the Grand Avenue Curve, the 2 left until 11 with the 3 left till midnight. Southbound 294, I-90 to Irving Park Road, the 3 left until midnight, 4 left until 4 a.m. Get traffic and weather together on the 8th. 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
0: The AccuWeather forecast tonight, mainly clear, lows ranging from 46 out in the western suburbs to 57 at the lakefront. And tomorrow, more sunshine than clouds, pleasant with a high of 70.
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25: A reopened investigation into a candidate for Board of Education president forces Mayor Johnson to weigh in.
26: I fully support the expedited response.
25: I'm political editor Jeff Buckles at City Hall.
0: White Sox fans are crossing their fingers that a second chance against the Guardians will secure their team a spot in the American League Championship Series. Plus, a judge orders Tennessee officials to preserve evidence in the botched execution of Krista Pike. More ahead from ABC News. WBBM Sports, the White Sox lose to the Guardians, and in preseason basketball, the Bulls beat the Suns. WBBM News Time, 11 o'clock.
1: From ABC News, I'm Stephanie Officer. President Trump traveled to San Antonio for a rally Wednesday night with less than a month to the midterm elections. While stumping for GOP Senate candidate Ken Paxton, Trump also repeated a line from a Monday rally when discussing the threat of Iran having a nuclear weapon. The president phrased this a little differently after criticism.
2: But you want to see trauma, you want to see problems, and I said it the other day, let them hit a missile into San Diego or Los Angeles on the way. Let them hit. You want to see a horror show? You want to see problems? Let them hit San Diego. Let them hit Los Angeles, and you want to see some bad things happen. You want to see a country that would be in free fall. We're not going to let that happen. We protect our cities. We protect our country. We're not letting that happen.
1: A federal appeals court heard arguments in a civil lawsuit brought by families of September 11th victims against the government of Saudi Arabia. The families accused the country of having a role in the attacks. Saudi Arabia denies any involvement and claims immunity from the civil lawsuit. If the appellate rules for the families, the case could go to trial as soon as next year. Brett Eagleson, president of 9/11 Justice, says the families uncovered evidence they say the commission that investigated the attacks did not review.
3: There were hundreds of us in the courtroom fighting for our right for justice and accountability. And what we heard today was essentially desperation by the Saudi government.
1: Yeah, that's exactly what you're doing when you purchase a lotto ticket. New Jersey native John Bon Jovi notes this and is teaming up with the New Jersey Lottery on a new scratch-off game while supporting his charitable efforts. The game's top prize is $200,000 for a winning ticket. Bon Jovi donating proceeds from his share of the partnership to the JBJ Soul Foundation as he looks to expand the Soul Kitchen Network. 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
1: A judge has ordered Corey Reichens, the Utah woman convicted of fatally poisoning her husband and writing a children's book about grief, to pay more than $55 million in damages to her husband's estate. She's seeking a new trial. Defense Secretary Pete Hegseth addressed troops aboard the USS Abraham Lincoln, which will dock in San Diego after 10 months of deployment.
6: 265 continuous days without a port call. Two times extended when you thought you were going home and we asked you to do more. And you know what you did? You did more.
1: Hegseth also announced the Lincoln Carrier Strike Group was being awarded the Presidential Unit Citation. Moving on, in Nepal.
26: Nepal has officially wrapped up its 40-day search and rescue mission following the catastrophic monsoon floods and landslides that struck along the northern river corridors, killing at least 1,455 people and leaving more than 5,000 unaccounted for. With emergency crews rescuing nearly 14,000 survivors, the government is now shifting resources away from active survivor searches to prioritizing rebuilding critical infrastructure. Maggie Rooley, ABC News, London.
1: Idaho Fish and Game says two salmon residents are recovering from a black bear attack at their home last week. They say a homeowner wrestled a juvenile black bear as it tried to break into their back door. One bear was shot, two others euthanized. The homeowner was hospitalized. I'm Stephanie Officer, ABC News.
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0: It's 5 minutes past the hour. Hello, I'm Roger Plummer. Thanks so much for listening. AccuWeather says Thursday more sunshine than clouds, pleasant with a high of 70. Then Thursday night, partly cloudy skies, lows ranging from 45 and

0: of the western suburbs to 56 at the lakefront. We'll check the AccuWeather 5-day forecast in 10 minutes, but first, our top local story on News Radio WBBM. Mayor Brandon Johnson says the Chicago Public Schools' top official watchdog should move quickly to resolve its newly reopened investigation into the past conduct of a candidate for president of the Chicago Board of Education.
1: This reopened investigation looks at interactions nearly a decade ago between candidate and former teacher Hilario Dominguez and a then 17-year-old girl during a program at the Resurrection Project. Dominguez told reporters before a candidate forum that past investigations have cleared him of inappropriate conduct and the new attention to those claims is politically motivated.
2: It was not only personally hurtful, but also had long-lasting damaging effects on my life.
1: The mayor and Dominguez both worked for the Chicago Teachers Union during this time. Reporters asked the mayor whether he was aware of the allegations then.
3: This is not a new investigation.
4: So you were aware of it.
3: So the information that's available has always been available.
1: He says it's not appropriate to comment on an ongoing investigation, but says he hopes it's wrapped up soon.
3: I fully support the expedited response.
1: The mayor says he still supports Dominguez, who's facing two other candidates November 3rd. We're at City Hall. Jeff Buckles, News Radio 105.9 WBBM.
0: There's still hope for the White Sox after Wednesday's loss against the Guardians, but that doesn't mean there wasn't some disappointment among fans. WBBM's Terry Keschner was among the crowd at Raitt Field for the ALDS Series game number 3.
5: The White Sox have not clinched a postseason series at home since 1906, 120 years, and now it will be 120 years and at least one more day. The Sox lose for the first time this postseason, 9-3 against the Cleveland Guardians. The Sox with an early lead, but it was pretty much all Cleveland after that. 40,000 White Sox fans dressed in black. It was a blackout, going home disappointed, but hey, it was still fun, and the Sox can get them again, try again on Thursday. Reporting from Raitt Field, where there are a lot of sad people, but, you know, it could be worse. Terry Keschner, News Radio 105.9 WBBM.
0: The White Sox will face the Guardians at Raitt Field on Thursday at 7 p.m. Go Sox. Charges are pending for two people who carjacked a vehicle and then crashed into several cars in the Loop on Wednesday. Chicago police say it happened near Randolph and State. The two suspects stole a Lincoln, and officers spotted the stolen car traveling west on Randolph. The driver crashed into four vehicles, including a CPD squad car. The two suspects ran and were arrested nearby. Chicago police say no one was injured, and an investigation is underway. Some Green and Pink Line riders are going to have to change up their commute for a couple of weeks starting on Tuesday.
6: The Pink Line will not be running in the Loop from October 13th through the 26th. Work on the more than century-old Lake Street Bridge means no Pink or Green Line trains running over the South Branch of the Chicago River there. The CTA says riders can transfer from the Blue Line at Racine, then take the Pink Line to Polk and points south and west. Shuttle buses will take Green Line riders from Clark and Lake to Clinton. The CTA says it's notifying customers through signs, announcements on trains and platforms, and posting staffers at stations along the route. Nancy Hardy, News Radio 105.9 WBBM.
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7: Traffic and weather together on the 8s. I'm Neil Fiorito. You can expect some big delays on the Eisenhower on either side. Driving inbound from Homan to Western, work planned in up to two right lanes. And then construction scheduled on the outbound side, leaving downtown from the Jane Byrne to Ashland in the two left lanes. Work planned once again in Will County on I-55. Expect delays northbound from US 52 to US 30. Work planned in up to two right lanes. In the south suburbs, you can expect traffic driving on I-57 southbound, passing Moni Manhattan Road, work in the left lane. Also tie-ups to expect on both sides of the Bishop Ford. Coming inbound from 80-94 to 130th, work in the left lane. Outbound from Dalton to 159th on the Ford, work scheduled in the two left lanes. The southwest suburbs, you can expect some traffic on I-80 eastbound before 55. Work planned in the right lane until 5 a.m. You get traffic and weather together on the 8s on News Radio 105.9 WBBM.
0: The AccuWeather forecast tonight, mainly clear skies, lows ranging from 46 in the coolest western suburbs to 57 at the lakefront. Tomorrow, more sunshine than clouds, A nice day, a high of 70 tomorrow. Tomorrow night, partly cloudy. Lows ranging from 45 in some of the outer suburbs to 56, close to

0: the lakefront. Right now at O'Hare, 64. Waukegan, 58. Along the lakefront, 69 degrees. WBBM News Time, 1110.
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0: Past the hour, some Green and Pink Line riders are going to have to change up their commute for a couple of weeks starting on Tuesday. It's 11 minutes past the hour. A Chicago man has been charged with robbing and battering an 82-year-old man last October on the city's northwest side. Prosecutors accused 31-year-old Kieber Sandoval Mendoza of taking the elderly man's stuff near Austin and Diversey before running away back on October 13, 2025. He faces robbery and aggravated felony charges. A Virginia man has been sentenced in a Chicago federal courtroom for his role in co-creating a dark website.
5: 30-year-old Raheem Hamilton admitted to partially owning and operating Empire Market, a dark website that sold tens of millions of dollars worth of drugs, stolen IDs, counterfeit currency, and more. Prosecutors say Empire Market was designed to avoid law enforcement detection and to assist with laundering money. Hamilton was sentenced to 40 years in federal prison and fined $5 million. The website's other co-creator will be sentenced next month. Haley Hansen, News Radio 105.9 WBBM.
0: Chicago police are investigating after a man was killed on the south side of the city. It happened just before 7 on Wednesday night. Police say the victim got into an argument with another person, which turned violent when the suspect pulled out a sharp object and attacked the victim. He was taken to a nearby hospital with multiple stab wounds to the body, and he later died. Police say the suspect is still at large and an investigation is underway. Three people were hurt in a drive-by shooting at a gas station early on Wednesday.
6: Chicago police say a 17-year-old boy, an 18-year-old, and 24-year-old man were at a Far Southside gas station when a black SUV drove alongside and began firing shots before fleeing the scene. The shooting happened at around 1:30 a.m. at 116th and Michigan Avenue in the city's West Pullman neighborhood. Authorities say all three victims were transported by a white car to Roseland Hospital, where they are listed in fair condition. Mallory Vorbroker, News Radio 105.9 WBBM.
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0: It's 15 minutes past the hour. 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Here's meteorologist Matt Rendy.
10: We are going to have mainly clear skies for the overnight hours, with lows dipping down to 46 in some of the coolest western suburbs to 57 at the lakefront. Then for Thursday, while more sun than clouds, it won't be as warm, but still looking at a decent afternoon with a high around 70. Partly cloudy skies Thursday night with lows down to 45 in some western suburbs to 56 at the lakefront. And then times of sun and clouds on Friday. Can't rule out a shower in the afternoon and evening, especially north of Chicago. High for the day up to 70. And some mixing with clouds on Saturday, becoming breezy and warmer with a high near 80. And then turning mostly cloudy on Sunday. Perhaps a bit of rain, especially toward northwest Indiana, and a high of 74. I'm AccuWeather meteorologist Matt Rendy.
0: It's 16 minutes past the hour. 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The White Sox lose to the Cleveland Guardians in Game 3 of the ALDS 9-3. 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
11: Whiffs beat vibes almost every time, and so it was here at Rate Field, where Cleveland pitching rolled up 19 strikeouts to silence the Sox and their goosebump-inducing crowd. The Guardians also got the breaks, with Joe Adell and Jose Ramirez both fighting off pitches for opposite-way triples, plating five of the Guardian runs. Cleveland used seven pitchers, so did Will Venable and the Sox. His seven only recorded five strikeouts, then walked eight. Sam Antonacci did reach base four times. Kyle Teal and Tristan Peters did drive in runs. And the Sox do still hold the upper hand. Another potential clincher to come. At Rate Field, Rick Gregg, News Radio 105.9 WBBM.
0: There will be a game four in that best of five series between the White Sox and Guardians. And that game takes place Thursday at 7 p.m. That time has been determined because the Tampa Bay Rays defeated the New York Yankees in New York, taking that series, sweeping them 3-0. The Bears prepare to face the Green Bay Packers at Lambeau Field on Sunday. Quarterback Caleb Williams is still out week to week with a hamstring injury. Backup quarterback Tyson Bagent is set to start his second consecutive game, but not really. The NFL has determined that last week he was not the starter because Case Keenum took the snap, the first snap of the game. Well, Tyson Bagent played the majority and did well, and Bears fans hope he will do well again this Sunday. And the Bulls tipped off their preseason at the United Center, hosting the Phoenix Suns. They beat the Suns 124-117. There were seven players in double figures, led by Caleb Wilson. Not to be confused with Caleb Williams. Caleb Wilson plays for the Bulls, and he scored 15 points. That's a look at sports at 16 and 46 minutes past each hour. It's coming up on 18 minutes past the hour with traffic and weather together on the 8s and the Healthy Minute.
12: Traffic and weather together on the 8s. I'm Neil Fiorito, and a look at construction to slow you down on the Eisenhower in both directions. Inbound Holman to Western, two right lanes blocked. Outbound from the Jane Byrne Interchange to Ashland, working up the two left lanes. Driving in Will County will be a challenge once again on I-55 northbound. US 52 to US 30 work scheduled in the two right lanes. South suburbs, I-57 outbound passing Mone Manhattan Road work in the left lane, and tie-ups to expect on the Bishop Ford. Inbound from 80-94 to 130th work in the left lane. Outbound Bishop Ford Freeway, Dalton to 159th, expect construction in up to two left lanes. Traffic sponsored by Plumbers 911. 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Traffic and weather together, News Radio 105.9 WBBM.
0: The AccuWeather forecast tonight, mainly clear skies, lows ranging from 46 in the outer suburbs to 57 close to the lakefront. Tomorrow, more sunshine than clouds, pleasant with a high of 70.

0: Tomorrow night, partly cloudy. Lows ranging from 45 in some western suburbs to 56 at the lakefront. Friday, times of sunshine and clouds. A shower cannot be ruled out in the afternoon and evening, especially north of Chicago. Friday's high, 70 degrees. Right now, at O'Hare, 62. Waukegan, 59. Naperville, 53. Hammond, Indiana, 64. And along Chicago's lakefront, 65 degrees. It's 20 minutes past the hour. Our top story this hour, a Chicago City Council committee has voted to oppose a new Amtrak maintenance facility in Bridgeport. We'll have much more on this story coming up at 31 minutes past the hour.
1: Artificial intelligence is becoming a valuable tool in the fight against many types of cancers, including lung cancer. I'm Dr. Julia Coughlin from Loyola Medicine with Healthy Minute. AI systems can analyze medical images, such as low-dose CT scans, and help identify small lung nodules that might otherwise be difficult to detect. These tools are designed to support radiologists by highlighting areas that may require closer review. Researchers are also exploring how AI can help assess cancer risk by categorizing lung nodules and streamlining the screening process. While AI does not replace the expertise of healthcare professionals, it can serve as an additional set of eyes and may improve efficiency. Earlier detection is important because lung cancer is often more treatable when found before it has spread. As technology continues to evolve, AI has the potential to play an increasingly important role in identifying lung cancer at its earliest and most treatable stages. For more information, go to loyolamedicine.org/lungcancer. I'm Dr. Julia Coughlin for News Radio 105.9 WBBM.
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9: We now know how China obtained highly sensitive parts for an American F-35 stealth fighter jet. A UPS employee missed an email warning the company not to route the shipment of a cockpit canopy and a weapons bay door coated in radar-absorbing material through Hong Kong. But it happened anyway. Chinese authorities there intercepted the shipment. Wall Street lower today on worries about inflation. That sent mortgage rates to a three-year high, 7.49%. With that, the Dow was down 341 points, the NASDAQ down 61, the S&P lower by 17. With 4 weeks to go ahead of the midterm elections, the Trump-controlled FCC is now considering a request by the GOP to loosen up rules on political robocalls, even ones created by AI. Lululemon poaching top execs from Walmart and the Gap's Athleta brand to help turn around slumping sales. And new uniforms aimed at making workers at Target's grocery aisles easier to find. They'll still have red shirts, along with new hats and aprons.
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1: A familiar face led a special youth clinic on Chicago's West Side. Former Cubs first baseman Anthony Rizzo joined a professional soccer player and Olympic runner to teach kids about sports as part of the youth sports clinic ahead of the Chicago Marathon.
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1: Students from James Ward Elementary School learned a lot and even left the event with new gym shoes. The Chicago Marathon is on Sunday. Coming up, the latest in traffic and weather. It's 25 minutes past the hour.
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8: Traffic and weather together on the 8th. I'm Neil Fiorito, and a lot of construction planned along the Tri-State Tollway to watch for. Northbound near Ogden and up to three right lanes. North Avenue to the Grand Avenue curve, work scheduled in up to four left lanes. Southbound Tri-State from I-90 to Irving Park, work scheduled in the four left lanes through that stretch. Ogden to the Stevenson, working up to three right lanes. Construction on the Veterans Tollway southbound past I-55 to 127th, up to two left lanes closed. And then from Archer to I-80, expect construction in the two left. Northbound on 355 from the Spring Creek Toll to past Archer, working up to two left lanes. Then you're going to notice some traffic around 75th, working up to two right lanes. And then from Maple to the Reagan, expect traffic also if you're on I-80 in the southwest suburbs, eastbound along I-80 near I-55, work scheduled in the right lane until 5 a.m. You get traffic and weather together on the 8th on News Radio 105.9 WBBM.
1: The AccuWeather forecast tonight, mainly clear, lows ranging from 46 in the outer suburbs to 57 close to the lakefront. Tomorrow, more sunshine than clouds, pleasant with a high of 70. The average high is 66. Tomorrow night, partly cloudy skies, lows ranging from 45 in some western suburbs to 56 close to Chicago's lakefront. Friday, times of sunshine and clouds, a shower cannot be ruled out in the afternoon and evening. especially

0: mostly north of Chicago. Friday's high, 70 degrees. Right now, at O'Hare, 62. Waukegan, 59. Along the lakefront, 65 degrees.
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0: It's 30 minutes past the hour. Hello, I'm Roger Plummer. Thank you very much for tuning in. These are the top stories on News Radio WBBM. Chicago aldermen are attempting to pump the brakes on Amtrak's plans to move its maintenance yard from the South Loop to Bridgeport. Lawyers for the woman accused of stabbing a 7-year-old girl over the weekend are requesting years of mental health records. White Sox fans gathered at bars and homes across the city to watch Game 3 of the ALDS. Plus, attorneys for Krista Pike say she is speaking and will hold a wake following a botched execution in Tennessee. WBBM Sports, the White Sox lose to the Guardians 9-3 at Wrigley Field. The Rays and Dodgers clinch their playoff series. In preseason basketball, the Bulls top the Suns 124-117 at the United Center. WBBM Business, the Dow Jones dropped 341 points, the NASDAQ moved down 61 points, and the S&P 500 finished down 17 points. AccuWeather says, for Thursday, more sunshine than clouds, pleasant with a high of 70. Thursday night, partly cloudy, lows ranging from 45 in some western suburbs to 56 at the lakefront. WBBM News Time, 31 minutes past the hour. People from three Southside neighborhoods packed city council chambers for a contentious hearing into Amtrak's plan to move its maintenance yard from the South Loop to Bridgeport and Chinatown. WBBM political editor Jeff Buckles has the details.
2: It is wrong in any community.
3: Cook County Commissioner John Daly and neighbors spoke out against the rail agency's planned move to an unused freight yard near Wrigley Field.
4: Convenient for Amtrak does not mean convenient for the city of Chicago.
3: Amtrak's Stephen Segerlin says the move will give workers a safer and fully enclosed workspace faster and cheaper than upgrading the existing yard off 14th Street.
5: That means more reliable trains, better on-time performance, and fewer equipment-related delays.
6: This project isn't ready for prime time.
3: Bridgeport Alderwoman Nicole Lee said Amtrak was in express mode and wasn't giving the neighbors a chance to get on board, and the agency's reps struggled to answer questions from Northwest Side Alderman Andre Vasquez and others about environmental impact and changes to the plan.
5: We didn't have this much definition in the design because we didn't
7: The answer would be no.
8: Super simple.
3: Alderman advanced a resolution against the move. We're at City Hall. 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
0: The woman charged with stabbing a little girl to death on Chicago's South Side did not appear in court as expected on Wednesday.
9: Instead of Siobhan Gayden appearing in court, the assistant public defender asked a judge for permission to obtain records from as many as 10 hospitals where family members reportedly sought psychiatric treatment for the woman. She also asked the court to order a psychiatric evaluation to determine whether Gayden is mentally fit to stand trial. She's charged with murdering 7-year-old Edimar Hernandez on October 3rd. To allow time to get the documents together, Gayden's detention hearing has now been rescheduled for Friday. Haley Hansen, News Radio 105.9 WBBM.
0: Cook County State's Attorney Eileen O'Neill Burke has announced the legal team she will be taking to the U.S. Supreme Court to defend the county's assault weapons ban come December 2026. Burke says Cook County's longstanding ban is lawful and necessary to protect our communities.
10: We don't have wild boar and polar bears and crocodiles or anything that you could point to as something that could be utilized, this weapon could utilize. The only thing this weapon is being utilized is to kill as many people as possible.
0: The outcome of the case, Vera Montes versus Cook County, will determine the future of common sense gun safety regulations across the country. Despite a rough day for the White Sox at Wrigley Field on Wednesday, there's still some good news. Hopeful fans donned black and white and didn't let the score ruin their day. One man says he's already looking forward to Game 4.
11: We want them to do it here in our stadium, in our neighborhood, in our Southside neighborhood where we love it, where they're so supportive. This young team is hilarious and awesome, and we want them to do it. We're so excited. Let's do it.
0: The White Sox will take on the Guardians once again at 7 p.m. on Thursday at Wright Field. A Tennessee execution survivor is awake and asking questions.
7: Krista Pike has regained consciousness and is speaking a week after receiving two doses of the execution drug pentobarbital in Tennessee. Dr. Jonathan Groner studies lethal injections.
12: It tells how badly the execution was botched. I mean, if she got 5 grams of pentobarbital, I believe that's close to 10 times the amount that will medically put someone in a coma.
7: Pike's attorney's calling her recovery medically unprecedented. Many details remain secretive. Medical experts say there are a few factors that could explain how Pike was able to survive, including drug quality. Was it degraded, for example? Where did it come from? And the placement of IV lines.
12: Either the IVs were never in the veins to begin with, or because her veins were fragile.
7: Pike's lawyers say she was poked with needles at least 7 times. Her arms left with burns and blisters from the failed attempt. I'm Julie Walker.
0: Coming up, the latest in traffic and weather. It's 36 minutes past the hour.
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9: Traffic and weather together on the 8th. I'm Abby Ryan. Kennedy outbound long-term work blocks the ramps to and from Foster until late this year. Outbound Eisenhower, I-290, Jane Byrne interchange to Ashland. It's the left lane block till midnight, 2 left after that. Inbound I-290, home into Western, right lane block till 11 with the 2 right until 5 a.m. I-55 northbound through Will County, U.S. 52 to before U.S. 30. It's the right lane till 11 with the 2 right after that. Outbound I-57 past Moni Manhattan Road, the left lane blocked now through 5 a.m. Bishop Ford, inbound 8094 to 130th, left lane till 5, outbound Bishop Ford, Dalton Avenue to 159th, left lane till midnight with the 2 left after that until 6 a.m. Northbound Tri-State Tollway 294, 75th to Ogden, the 2 right until 11, with the 3 right until 4 a.m., then the 2 right until 5 a.m. Get traffic and 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
20: It is going to be mainly clear for the overnight hours. We'll have lows down to 46 in some of the coolest western suburbs, to 57 at the lakefront. Then for Thursday, more sun than clouds and not as warm, but a nice afternoon with a high of 70. Partly cloudy Thursday night, lows down to 45 in some western suburbs, just 56 at the lakefront. And then on Friday, we'll have times of sun and clouds. Can't roll out a shower in the afternoon and evening, especially north of Chicago. High for the day, 70. I'm Mackie with the meteorologist, Matt Rindy.
0: Right now, clear skies in most areas, except for O'Hare, where we have some

0: Partly cloudy skies. It's 62 there in Aurora, 52, Waukegan, 59, Bartlett, 58, Evergreen Park, 59, Homewood, 57, and along Chicago's lakefront, 64 degrees. It's 40 minutes past the hour. IKEA is leaving its longtime location in the southwest suburbs, but it's not going far.
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0: Hi, I'm PJ Vogt, and I want to tell you about my podcast, Search Engine. 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
1: And good response from the sailors aboard the flight deck of the Abraham Lincoln right now.
2: The carrier is expected to dock in San Diego on Thursday after more than 8 months at sea. President Trump traveled to San Antonio for a rally on Wednesday evening with less than a month to the midterm elections. He was stumping for Republican Senate candidate Ken Paxton and other GOP nominees. But multiple times, President Trump's speech was interrupted by protesters who were escorted out of the arena.
3: If there are any more paid protesters, please raise your hand and get the hell out of here.
2: President Trump also pledged to award retired baseball star Roger Clemens the Presidential Medal of Freedom, restated his support for the death penalty for drug dealers, and clarified recent comments in which he talked about the possibility of Iran bombing American cities. Over half of the men in Illinois report that they're lonely. A new study from the AMFM Mental Health Treatment found that 57% of men surveyed that they regularly feel alone. It also found that one in five men said that they had nobody to confide in, while another 41% stay at work longer than necessary to avoid returning to an empty home. In comparison with a Pew Research Center report, 54% of women are very likely to turn to a friend for emotional support. Coming up, top trending stories and the latest in sports. It's 42 minutes past the hour.
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4: Scientists say that we should expect more extreme weather in the future, which can often mean more flooding and heavy rain. Those conditions aren't great for flower gardens, so experts recommend making a rain garden. Rain gardens are sunken garden beds that will be filled with grass, native perennials, and shrubs. You can situate them where rainwater typically collects from downspouts, driveways, or streets. Then the waters the plants and also filters pollutants as the soil absorbs the runoff. It's 46 minutes past the hour. Time for WBBM Sports. There will be a game four in the best of five series between the White Sox and Guardians. White Sox lost to the Guardians 9-3 on Wednesday. For more from Wright Field, here's WBBM's Rick Gregg.
5: Game three belonged to Cleveland, largely because of all of those bonus bases, Davis Martin.
6: Every 90 feet matters in the postseason. Obviously, we're seeing that right now. And so just the free passes, the box, whatever it is, those little mental errors here and there just get exacerbated in a sense.
5: Sox pitching walked 10 Guardians, including the leadoff man, three times in each of those innings. The Guardians plated multiple runs, twice on triples with several on base. Cleveland did walk Sox hitters three times and did hit Sox batters three more, but also struck out 19, including eight of the last nine White Sox batters. Sox still up 2-1. The playoffs continue here Thursday. At Wright Field, Rick Gregg, News Radio, 105.9 WBBM.
4: And that game with the White Sox and Guardians on Thursday will take place at 7 p.m. And we know that time because the Tampa Rays defeated the Yankees 4-1. Sweeping that series 3-0. Also in the National League on that side, the Dodgers beat the Braves 4-1. The Rays beat the Yankees 4-3. We'll make sure that we get that right. Rick Gregg would want that. Now, the Chicago Bears practiced on Wednesday as they prepare to visit the Green Bay Packers on Sunday. After running 89 plays on offense on Sunday, many key offensive players did not participate in practice, including both running backs DeAndre Swift and Kyle Manungai. Head coach Ben Johnson was preaching ball security after Swift committed a fumble for the second time this season in Sunday's win over the Jets. That's a look at sports at 16 and 46 minutes past each hour. It's coming up on 48 minutes past the hour with traffic and weather together on the 8s.
7: Traffic and weather together on the 8s. I'm Abby Ryan. Outbound I-57 past Mooney Manhattan Road. Left lane blocked through 5 a.m. Southbound Tri-State 294. I-90 to Irving Park Road. You've got the 3 left blocked until midnight with the 4 left until 4 a.m. Ogden to the Stevenson, the 2 right until 11 with the 3 right until 5 a.m. Northbound 294, 75th to Ogden, it is the 2 right until 11 with the 3 right until 4 a.m. North to the Grand Avenue curve, the 2 left lanes blocked now through 11 p.m., then the 3 left till midnight. 355 southbound past I-55 to 127th, the left lane till 11, then the 2 left till 5, Archer to I-80, it's the 2 left till 5 a.m. Traffic is sponsored by Four Seasons Heating, Air Conditioning, Plumbing, Sewer, and Electric. 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Get traffic and weather together on the 8s, News Radio 105.9 WBBM.
4: The AccuWeather forecast tonight, mainly clear, lows ranging from 46 in the outer suburbs to 57 close to the lakefront. Tomorrow, more sunshine than clouds. Not as warm, but still quite nice, a high of 70. Right now at O'Hare, 62 along the lakefront, 65 degrees. It's 50 minutes past the hour. 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
9: 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On the first side, on the earlier question, it's acting on your behalf, so that's your set of issues as a consumer.
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16: Buying a home just got harder. That's because already slammed with sky-high home prices, would-be home buyers are now facing mortgage rates at three-year highs. 30-year fixed-rate loans now average 7.49%, according to the Mortgage Bankers Association. Rates have risen 7 weeks in a row. And with inflation causing those mortgage rates and bond yields to move higher, worries are growing on Wall Street about the likely need for another Federal Reserve interest rate hike to drive inflation lower. Well, that weighed on investors today. And at the close, the Dow was down 341 points, 2/3%. The NASDAQ lost 61, the S&P lower by 17. Oil, though, closed lower at $88.28 a barrel. Good news for gamers. Google today unveiling its new Playground platform. It allows gamers to generate and customize their own video games. And German luxury automaker Porsche plans to jack up the price of its sports cars by another 20% over the next few years. With business at 23 and 53 from the Bloomberg Newsroom, Tom Busby, News Radio 105.9 WBBM.
4: Coming up, the latest in traffic, weather, and WBBM headlines. 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
11: Traffic and weather together on the 8th. I'm Abby Ryan. I-80 eastbound before I-55. Your right lane blocked now until 5 a.m. 355 Veterans Memorial Toll Road southbound past I-55 to 127th. It is the left lane till 11 with the two left till 5. Archer to I-80, the two left blocked. Northbound I-355, Spring Creek Toll Plaza to Archer, two left till 4 a.m., 127th to I-55. It is the two left till 4 with the left lane till 6 a.m. at 75th Street. The two right until 4 a.m. Maple to 88, it's the two right until 5 a.m. Northbound side of the Tri-State Tollway, 75th to Ogden, the two right until 11. North to the Grand Avenue Curve, the two left until 11 with the three left till midnight. Southbound 294, I-90 to Irving Park Road, the three left until midnight, four left until 4 a.m. Get traffic and weather together on the 8th. 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
12: AccuWeather says overnight, mainly clear, lows ranging from 46 in the outer suburbs to 57 along the lakefront, and tomorrow more sunshine than clouds, pleasant with a high of 70.
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13: This is Terry Keschner at Wright Field. 40,000 disappointed White Sox fans. The Sox dropped their first home game of this postseason, but hey, they'll try again on Thursday, once again against the Cleveland Guardians.
12: A man is dead after an argument turns violent on the south side of the city. Plus, the measles outbreak in Pennsylvania adds dozens of cases in just a few days. More ahead from ABC News. WBBM Sports, the White Sox lose to the Guardians, and in preseason basketball, the Bulls beat the Suns. AccuWeather says for Thursday, a high of 70. Make yourself a great day. It's 12 midnight.
14: From ABC News, I'm Stephanie Officer, the attorney for the former Cornell student who reported a 2024

0: gang rape at a campus frat tells ABC News she has faced a series of threats since filing her explosive lawsuit. Attorney Thomas Jufra says Jane Doe is concerned about those threats but vows to continue the case, saying the national attention is bringing awareness and may help push legislators to reconsider laws surrounding consent.
1: You have this small little group of unhappy, miserable people who want to keep the status quo and don't want women to be equal or feel safe. And it's really twisted.
0: A judge has ruled the Tennessee Department of Correction must preserve evidence related to Krista Pike's botched execution. Meanwhile, attorneys say Pike is conscious, speaking, and receiving critical medical care. ABC's Faith Abube.
2: Pike's lawyers say doctors believed she was brain dead and were making final preparations to take her off life support Tuesday when she regained consciousness. They say she's still shackled to her bed.
0: The state's attorney said Wednesday there is no pending order to execute Pike. How do you care for yourself while you're caring for a loved one? That is what Dr. Tamir Aldad examines in his new book, Too Close for Comfort, Coping with a Dependent Loved One. Dr. Aldad is a board-certified clinical psychiatrist and CEO of Mindful Care and says he's often seen people being cared for becoming so reliant, the caretaker can become emotionally overwhelmed, and that's when it's time to set boundaries.
3: How do you feel when you interact with that person, and what have you sacrificed? So if every time that person texts you, calls you, emails you, you have anxiety, you're panicking, you're nervous, that's not a good sign.
0: Dr. Aldad's book is available on Amazon or wherever books are sold. Aerosmith returns this month with two shows at Los Angeles's Hollywood Bowl. This is going to be the first time since they canceled their farewell tour due to Steven Tyler's larynx injury. 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
0: As a tropical storm marches towards the Gulf, Chevron says it's shutting down production and evacuating workers from four of its nine offshore facilities. Shell says it shut in production at six offshore oil and gas platforms. The FBI says it thwarted an attack they say 18-year-old Sheikh Dune Mohammed was planning on the Mall of America.
10: Mohammed's alleged plan, a mass shooting at an upcoming Hmong Arts Festival at the mall on October 24th. The FBI had been monitoring Mohammed for nearly 2 years and claimed his anger and radicalization had been steadily escalating. In March 2025, Mohammed allegedly messaging an undercover FBI informant that he wanted to get a gun and just start killing a bunch of white people. And just last month, Mohammed allegedly pledging his allegiance to ISIS in a selfie video.
0: ABC's Pierre Thomas. Pennsylvania's health department is reporting 74 new measles cases since Monday alone. Dr. Dimitri Daskalakis, who publicly resigned from the CDC last year over high-profile firings, calls the growing outbreak concerning.
11: There are more and more people in the United States who are unvaccinated, and that, frankly, is driven by some of the mis- and disinformation.
0: Overall, U.S. cases are approaching 4,000. After nearly 10 years of marriage, Mia Goth has filed for divorce from actor Shia LaBeouf. A petition filed in Los Angeles County Superior Court says the couple has been separated since July 2025. I'm Stephanie Officer, ABC News.
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13: It's 12:03 on Wednesday afternoon, October 7th. Good afternoon. Thanks for joining us on the Noon Business Hour. I'm Rob Hart. 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A look at the financial choices young adults make today can shape their long-term wealth and comfort in retirement. We'll talk about that next, but first, the White Sox could make history today, clinching a postseason series at home for the first time since the 1906 World Series. Joining us to talk about the excitement surrounding the South Side today is Jeff Agrest, deputy sports editor and media columnist for the Chicago Sun-Times. Jeff, thank you for joining us today on the Noon Business Hour. I'm not saying 1906 was a long time ago, but when the White Sox clinched the 1906 World Series, it was 2 months before the first experimental radio broadcast. Reginald Fessenden with his experimental broadcast in December of 1906, but no, he was not talking about what the White Sox needed to do in 1907 and beyond.
14: There's a great book, I believe it's called When Chicago Ruled Baseball, about that series, and it brings you back to, well, you can't bring us back to that series, but it puts you in that setting, in that environment. It explains what was going on around the city. I can't imagine having that happen in today's age, but on the South Side, it is the place is going to be hopping. I can't wait for the first. I hope that Stephen Vogt, the Guardians manager, makes a pitching change in the middle of an inning, because I want to hear na na na, and I want TBS to carry that. I want everybody to hear that. It's my favorite part of every White Sox game after the fireworks.
13: Now, my first week on the air in Chicago as a professional was in 2005. My last day in Milwaukee was actually the day the White Sox punched their ticket to the American League Championship Series 21 years ago with that completing the sweep over Boston at Fenway Park, the El Duque inning. We all know the mythology backwards and forwards, but that entire postseason run, all the clinching games were on the road, and my first two assignments were hanging out with the small but dedicated group of fans who just walked over to the empty ballpark to celebrate with their own kind. So what is it going to mean for the White Sox and their media, you know, their media rating if they actually do this at home with 40,000 people inside and potentially thousands more outside?
14: Well, it'll be huge locally. I don't know how it will resonate nationally. You know, you have to remember this is a 3 o'clock game here. And while I love afternoon playoff baseball, I think that's one beauty of baseball postseason games is that they are a lot in the afternoon. And I think that makes for a unique environment. It makes for shadows. It's a neat thing that I think resonates with baseball purists. But as far as nationally, I don't know how many people are going to be watching. And again, this is you can tell what the networks think of a series by where they place the games in their schedule. And in the Astros wild card series and in this series, the Sox have been the first game each day, and that's scheduled to continue unless there are other games that are eliminated from the schedule, in which case they would go to primetime, such as tomorrow. But I question the national appeal. I know they're gaining a lot of fans because of the nature of this team, the college atmosphere, the youthfulness, the excitement of the team. But, you know, people still in the media universe, ESPN, forget that the Sox won the 2005 series at times. So it's interesting that is still an issue, but we'll see how this one plays out.
13: Now, Jeff, very quickly, you know, you and I are old school media people, and we still have our feet in how many column inches do the White Sox get? How much exposure do they get on national television? But really, all of the White Sox exposure this time around has come from social media. And it's not do you watch the games, it's do you share Munetaka Murakami celebrating in the locker room afterwards, and that's something that wasn't part of the equation in 2005.
14: No, this is a different era, obviously, and the team has a crack staff of social media content producers who do an outstanding job. They take fans behind the scenes. They come up with great graphics. But it's not just them. It's the Sox fans themselves. It's the 108s who had the fan group that has their own bobblehead. You know,
13: I've been a guest on their show.
14: I can't think of another baseball franchise that has as many fan groups who are as well known to the fandom as the Sox are. What the 108s have done, I don't think could be done with any other baseball team in major league team in the country. And I think that's part of the charm of the White Sox, and that the fans are really a huge part of this. And I think we're going to see a lot of that tonight. I can't wait for that first home run, that first major moment where you get a good crowd pop, because it's going to pop tonight.
13: Jeff Agress, Deputy Sports Editor for the Bright One, the Chicago Sun-Times. Thank you for joining us today. Of course, I have to shout out to my friends at Sox Machine. I've been the voice of their podcast for about a decade.
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29: Traffic and weather together on the 8th. I'm Neil Fiorito. A look at construction on both sides of the Eisenhower. You may be stuck at some traffic inbound from Homan to Western, up to two right lanes blocked. Outbound from the Jane Byrne Interchange to Ashland, working up to two left lanes. Work scheduled again in Will County on I-55 if you're northbound. US 52 to US 30 in the two right lanes. Once again, some road work to watch for on I-57 on the southbound side, passing Monee-Manhattan Road in the left lane. Construction on both sides of the Bishop Ford, inbound from 8094 to 130th in the left lane. Outbound from Dalton to 159th, up to two left lanes closed. The southwest suburbs, I-80 eastbound before I-55, work in the right lane. The AccuWeather forecast overnight, clear skies, low 53. Thursday, partly sunny and pleasant with a high of 71 degrees. You get traffic and weather together on the 8th on News Radio 105.9 WBBM.
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13: 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Ed, thank you for joining us today. And this really sets up a very interesting question, and that is, at what age do your adult habits begin to develop? Because Andy Gersher, the producer of this program, and I were talking about this yesterday, and you can make the case that some of them start, your interests start to develop when you're in junior high, but your habits start to develop when you're in your 20s, and that's especially true when it comes to your money.
32: Well, Rob, this is such an important topic because the words that are often shared with clients coming over are could have, should have, and would have, which is that reflection of, geez, you know, if I would have only done this in my 20s and my 30s. So if you are in your 20s or 30s, now is a great time to start getting those habits solidified. And they don't need to be overly complicated. You just need to become a conscientious consumer. Because again, the book is stacked so hard against consumers in terms of removing monies from your wallets and your hard-earned savings. What a great opportunity to really start reinforcing these habits early on.
13: And let's really kind of talk about how, about positive reinforcement, because a lot of segments about saving and making good money habits can really devolve into thou shalt nots, Ed. So what are some good ways in which you can positively reinforce these financial habits in your 20s?
32: First and foremost, forgive yourself. Humans are not wired for delayed gratification. If we come upon great savers, we like to tell them that they're odd because we're not wired for that. So first and foremost, give yourself a little bit of credit. Give yourself a little bit of latitude because we're not wired for this. And then to your point, let's make this positive. So most folks automate their payments. They have automatic

0: payments every month coming out, you know, let's flip the script and not have so much pressure on our minds and automatically save, whether through a retirement account at work or an individual IRA or through your savings, just flip the script and make it less onerous on your mind to keep on these good habits.
1: And then on the subject of saving for retirement, and I can say this as someone who began saving in his 20s and continued putting that money away during the financial crisis in 08 and 09, and then really watched that consistency be supercharged by returns in the market post the great financial crisis. So just keep putting that money in there, because it will that miracle of compound interest will work in your favor.
0: Yeah, Rob, time beats timing, like what you said. I mean, when we ask clients, you know, when they're in their 60s and they're retiring and they've amassed some good amount of money, they're like, well, we have no idea how we've done this. And I'm like, well, I do. You were consistent. You didn't panic when the markets did whatever they did, and you just stayed on this path. But one of the things I really want to do, Rob, is try to retire the word retirement from young folks. Let's start talking about financial independence. It's not you on a porch in rocking chairs. It's getting to a point where you save enough and you're diligent enough to make choices. Do I like what I do in my day job, or do I want to change, or do I want to, you know, stop work a little bit earlier? So that's kind of the goal. Retirement is sort of that, I'll say, old word, but let's look at financial independence for young people. That's their goal. And between savings and consistent savings, like you outlined, watching your spending, right? Having a spending plan and seeing where that money goes. What a great opportunity to set yourself up for future financial success.
1: And then very quickly, in evaluating long-term savings vehicles, Ed, you have normally when you're a worker in your 20s, you can put in a 401k. You could also put in a Roth IRA. In the former, you pay taxes later. In the latter, you pay taxes today. What makes more sense?
0: Well, this is the great part about this, Rob. There's rules of thumb, but each one of your listeners has their own thumbprint. So what makes sense is your own individual situation. I mean, if you are a high income earner, those 401ks, the traditional 401ks, make sense in terms of reducing your overall tax liability. But on the flip side, if you've got a moderate income and you've got an ability to invest in a Roth IRA, what a great opportunity to build up potentially tax-free wealth on the back end. So again, this is why engaging with a great certified financial planner to help put those guardrails up early and give you some good advice in regards to your particular situation.
1: Ed Jurtzen, certified financial planner, founder of the Engage Wealth Group in Chicago. Thank you for joining us today on the Noon Business Hour. Coming up next, when artificial intelligence goes shopping and makes a purchasing error, who owns the mistake?
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6: 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The Chicago area is heading into one of the most important election years in recent memory, and WBBM News Radio will be all over the action. From the race for governor to pivotal contests for Congress, local offices, key referendums that will shape the future of our state, our newsroom will deliver comprehensive coverage every step of the way. You'll hear the voices of candidates and voters from every corner of our region and the state, from downtown Chicago to the suburbs, from Rockford to Carbondale. We will take you beyond campaign speeches to explain what's really at stake.
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13: Traffic and weather together on the 8th. I'm Neil Fiorito. A lot of construction once again on the tri-state. If you're southbound from the Jane Addams to Irving Park and up to four left lanes. Work planned Ogden to the Stevenson and up to three right lanes. Expect delays on the northbound tri-state as well. 75th to Ogden working up to three right lanes. And then from North Avenue to the Grand Avenue curve, work scheduled in up to four left lanes. Work planned on both sides of the Veterans Memorial Tollway. Southbound past I-55 to 127th in the two left lanes. Archer to I-80 working up to two left. Northbound 355 near Archer working up to two right lanes. Again, work planned near Maple to I-88 and up to two right lanes. The AccuWeather forecast overnight, clear skies, low 53. For your Thursday, nice day, partly sunny, high 71. You get traffic and weather together on the 8th on News Radio 105.9 WBBM.
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1: More people are having AI agents shop for them, but a big question is, when they buy the wrong item, who pays for the mistake? Joining us to discuss is Phil Bruno, Chief Strategy and Growth Officer at ACI Worldwide in New York. Phil, thank you for joining us today. And the number one use case for AI, regardless of the model, is that one day, this is the personal assistant, the AI personal assistant that's going to do your shopping for you. It's going to make the restaurant reservation. It's going to make the hotel reservation and buy your plane ticket. And it's going to assume that the AI is correct more often than not. But if the AI makes a mistake, who's responsible for that mistake?
15: Yeah, well, right now that's undefined, right? And very unclear, because the rules for using your credit card and debit card haven't been made for an agentic world. And so that still needs to be defined by the card associations, which are furiously working on it as we speak.
1: And then if the AI makes a mistake, can you break down the liability on either side? How does this harm the person who's making the AI do something? And how does this harm the merchant?
15: Yeah, so it depends upon the type of mistake that it's making, right? If the AI agent acting on your behalf buys, let's say, the wrong size shoes for you, then it's the agent that has created the issue versus if the merchant shipped the wrong pair of shoes for you. You know, in the latter, it's the merchant's fault, and that's something that can happen today. On the first side, on the earlier question, it's acting on your behalf, so that's your set of issues as a consumer.
1: And then with as the legal issues regarding AI continued to be ironed out, when you sign up for a particular AI model for that account, is it now in the terms and conditions that this AI agent is acting on your behalf?
15: Yeah, so that's how it will work with the agent. And the question is, will the merchants accept that? So some merchants like Amazon don't permit it in their terms and conditions, and some are only allowing certain agents. So like Target and Home Depot have allowed certain agents to shop on your behalf. And so that's still being written as well. And then those dispute policies have to be put in place from Visa and MasterCard and the other card associations.
1: Now, when an AI agent is shopping on your behalf, how much AI is it interacting with on the merchant side?
15: Well, that's also increasing, I'll call it day by day. So merchants are putting their own agents in to help interact with those shoppers. So you have, you know, I'll call it bot-to-bot combat going on as these agents are shopping.
1: Phil Bruno, Chief Strategy and Growth Officer at ACI Worldwide in New York. Thank you for joining us today on the Noon Business Hour. Still ahead in Personal Finance Wednesday, planning now can help prevent family fights over your inheritance. We'll talk about that next.
16: Sometimes even the biggest name in jeans can miss a denim fashion trend. Levi Strauss says revenue from its direct-to-consumer business, made up of its own branded stores and website, grew a disappointing 2% last quarter, which included what should have been a big bump in back-to-school shopping. The problem, Levi says, was that its marketing leaned heavily on baggy jean styles rather than low-rise jeans, where a lot of the excitement in the market currently resides. Levi's is predicting a strong holiday quarter, though, boosting its earnings outlook. The maker of pants of a different sort is shaking up the corner suite, and now less than a month into the tenure of its new CEO, Lululemon Athletica is getting a new president and chief product officer. The athleisure company is hiring Maggie Gager, who knows something about yoga pants and running a struggling retail brand. Gager is the former CEO of Athleta, the athleisure chain owned by Gap Incorporated. With business news at 23 and 53 from the Bloomberg Newsroom, Andrew O'Day, News Radio 105.9 WBBM.
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5: Traffic and weather together on the 8th. I'm Neil Fiorito. Driving through the southwest suburbs, expect delays on I-80 eastbound near I-55. Work planned in the right lane. Also work scheduled on both sides of the Eisenhower Expressway. Outbound from the Jane Byrne Interchange to Ashland in the two left lanes. Delays inbound to expect from Holman to Western. Work in the two right lanes. Work on I-55 in Will County if you're northbound from US 52 to US 30 in the two right lanes. The south suburbs expect delays on I-57 southbound, passing Monee Manhattan Road. Work in the left lane. Schedule construction on the Ford inbound near 130th in the left. Outbound from Dalton to 159th. Work scheduled in the two left lanes until 6 a.m. The AccuWeather forecast overnight, clear, low 53. Thursday looks nice, partly sunny, pleasant conditions, and a high of 71. Get traffic and weather together on the 8th on News Radio 105.9 WBBM.
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7: Good afternoon. I'm Rob Hart. 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Markets are lower today. Joining us to talk about the sell-off on Wall Street is Tim Grisky, Senior Portfolio Strategist, Ingalls & Steiner in New York. Tim, thank you for joining us today. And how much of today's market sell-off? Now, of course, we need to put this in perspective. The Dow is down 0.5 percentage point. The NASDAQ is down nearly 0.4 percentage point. And the S&P 500 is down nearly a quarter of a percentage point. So this is a modest sell-off, but a sell-off nonetheless. And why are equities under pressure today?
8: Well, Rob, first, remember that yesterday we hit all-time highs, both the S&P 500 and the NASDAQ. So seeing a bit of pullback today shouldn't be a surprise to anybody. And I think, that's really what we're all about here. You do see a bit of a backup again in global bond yields. And that is a drag on both the economy and the markets. That's another reason to see a little bit of profit taking today.
7: And on top of that, there is a Treasury auction today, planning to sell $39 billion worth of 10-year notes. And what does that do to the 10-year yield?
8: Well, it drives it higher, certainly. We've seen, or we will see, three big Treasury issuances this week. And that does put more supply into the system and means rates tend to go higher, especially in this environment where the Fed has just raised rates recently and the expectations are they are not done raising rates.
7: And then, of course, when we talk about higher interest rates or higher bond yields, we talk about it in terms of putting the average consumer under pressure. The cost of money is just simply more expensive because of these higher rates. But what could this mean for investors as well who are in search of a steady stream of income and could get them from higher interest rates?
8: Well, it will at some point it will draw in those investors and certainly traders as well. But we need to get through this period of rising rates, or at least get the Fed to say that they are going to be in neutral for a while before we'll really see some more heavy buying at those higher rate levels. Shorter rates are a great place for the individual investor to be. You know, that 1 to 5 year range for treasuries gives you a decent yield and also some tax benefit. So we would encourage investors to look there during this uncertain period for interest rates.
7: And then, of course, we are coming up on, we're actually in a third quarter earnings season. We're not coming up on it. It's here. And the big banks are going to report before too long. And what are analysts looking for, especially when it comes to the interest rate discussion?
8: Well, there are high expectations for earnings in general here going into earnings season. A lot of that will come from technology, where we expect to see, again, some big gains here. In terms of, you know, other areas to be concerned about or think about, you know, certainly higher rates will be a drag on some areas. And we're also seeing, you know, some weakness in parts of the economy, especially at the lower income level. So we will see some pressure in some of those names. But technology is really driving this market, and we think we'll again see positive surprises in that sector.
7: And we're going to have a big day for the Fed watchers as well, because we get the minutes from the most recent Fed policy meeting this week. And that was the meeting where they raised interest rates by a quarter of a percentage point. And what are we looking for out of these minutes, especially when it comes to the possibility of more interest rate hikes?
8: Well, that's the key, is trying to find anything in the wording of the statement about the possibility of higher rates going forward, or the probability of higher rates going forward. That rate rise we saw back in September was the first increase in over 3 years. So it's been a long time since we've seen rates go up. And the Fed is very unlikely to just do one raise. I think we will see more. Probably not at this October meeting, but you know, later in the year, perhaps the December meeting, we will see another rate rise.
7: Tim Grisky, Senior Portfolio Strategist, Ingalls & Snyder in New York. Thank you for joining us today on the Noon Business Hour. Coming up next in Personal Finance Wednesday, simple steps to keep money from dividing your family later on. We'll explain.
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1: Traffic and weather together on the 8th. I'm Abby Ryan. Kennedy outbound long-term work blocks the ramps to and from Buster till late 2026. Eisenhower on the outbound side. Janeburn interchange to Ashland. It is the two left lanes till 5 a.m. Inbound I-290. Holman to Western, the two right lanes until 5 a.m. I-55 northbound through Will County, U.S. 52 to before U.S. 30, the two right until 5 a.m. Outbound I-57 past Moni Manhattan Road, left

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1: Clients about how they can distribute assets after they die or have that conversation with a wills and trusts lawyer. What are some of the major considerations those clients have or some words of warning you pass along?
2: Well, the biggest thing that comes up in my practice, and it comes up all the time, many different families, as it relates to caregiving, where one child takes a more of a larger load of caring for an elderly or sick parent, and then the parent says, as a way of paying them back, we'll leave you a little bit more money in the will. This almost always leads to more tension and strife in between children when they see that. What I tell people to do is address that type of thing while you're alive. Pay the child a salary for their work and taking time off of work and for the hours that they're putting in. It's a full-time job. So addressing that while you're alive and communicating is the key, what you could do in all scenarios, but especially in the caregiving.
1: Now, what happens if you are, if you know that your kids don't get along? What are some things that you can do legally or financially to make sure that that doesn't blow up after you pass away?
2: That's a great question. I think if I had the ultimate answer, I think many people would come to me and just we solve all their problems. The reality is that's a very common issue that happens all the time. One way you could solve that or hope to solve that is utilizing trust to structure how you give money to who you give money to. And if each child has a different lifestyle, different family dynamics, you could leave child the money based on their personal circumstances. And hopefully, instead of just leaving a lump sum to one child and a lump sum to others with no structure in place, it could lead to a bit smoother relationship between the siblings at your passing. That's usually what I recommend. And of course, you always need to speak to a experienced estate planning attorney in that to make sure everything's drafted correctly.
1: It also seems like that you should probably just keep a track of large gifts that you give to your kids, because let's say we're dispersing assets and one sibling feels like they're getting a lighter envelope, for lack of a better word, compared to the other. But the one sibling doesn't have any children and the other sibling, their kids got tuition help for years. And how can you make sure all of that is accounted for as you work on this plan?
2: Yeah, that's another thing that comes up often. One child needs extra help, business loan, tuition, like you said, medical expenses. They just take a longer time to launch than the other child. What I always tell parents is to make sure you're documenting that, and it should be included with your will. Your estate attorney should have a copy of it. So if one child gets more money than another, substantially more in many cases, they'll know exactly why, because or one child's getting less because they've been helped for years or decades over time. And it should be in a way where everyone could see and the rationale is explained to them. I think the key point with all this is that while you're alive and your kids are alive and everyone could sit down and have discussion about how your assets are divided, numbers don't need to be discussed, but intent on what you plan on doing and the rationale of why you're doing it and explanation is important. And also give your child the opportunity to ask any questions that they may have, so any wrinkles could be smoothed out before your death.
1: Now, Jonathan, in having these discussions, at what point do you get a question where you say, just talk to your estate lawyer? And at what point do you say, talk to a therapist?
2: Oh, my God. I think that people should speak to both, and hopefully together everyone could reach a solution and keep family harmony and keep the family harmony. At the end of the day, money is just money, and it's important. You need it to live your life, but you don't want to leave your family and where they're just everyone's fighting. And that, unfortunately, that is the most common and default scenario for many things I see. And to answer your question more directly, you should 100% start with the estate planning attorney. And if things are still, you know, there's still waves, I would say seek out a therapist to help smooth things along. It's a small price to pay for your family to get along in the years after you pass.
1: And this is before we even talk about what happens if this is a blended family, if we're talking about there was a divorce along the way and maybe there are stepchildren and wife number two is in line for some assets after you die. That makes things even more complicated.
2: Yes, it could get very, very complicated. And

0: In the United States, I mean, what the commonly quoted statistic is that 50% of marriages end in divorce. So whatever advice I'm giving is by definition very general. Obviously, if there's a second or third spouse and stepchildren involved and have children or unorthodox relationships, whatever that may mean, depending on your family, you need to iron all that out. It's worth having an uncomfortable conversation while you're alive with your family, with your children, and figuring out what makes the most sense. Instead of leaving it for them to fight afterwards, because you know what? These could go on. I hear horror stories for years and years and years. You could look at celebrity estates as just an extreme example. People fight for decades over this type of stuff. Get it smoothed out and speak to a competent attorney, a financial advisor, and your CPA. Have them work together, come up with a solution so all this is addressed while you're still alive.
1: Jonathan Shengman, President and Chief Investment Officer of Parkbridge Wealth Management in New York. Thank you for joining us today. Join us at this time tomorrow for Technology Thursday. And still to come, ticket scammers are targeting White Sox fans ahead of today's historic game.
2: Whether it's the high-stakes battles over who controls Chicago public schools, taxing and spending, and where the Bears will play football, what happens on Election Day hits right here at home.
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7: Traffic and weather together on the 8th. I'm Abby Ryan. Northbound Tri-State 75th to Ogden. It is the 3 right until 4 a.m. with a 2 right until 5 a.m. North to the Grand Avenue curve. 3 left until midnight with a 4 left until 4 a.m. and the 2 left until 5 a.m. Southbound side of 294. I-90 to Irving Park Road. The 3 left until midnight. 4 left until 4 a.m. and Ogden to I-55. Your Stevenson. You've got the 3 right blocked until 5 a.m. 355 southbound past I-55 to 127th. It is the 2 left until 5. Archer to I-80, the 2 left until 5 a.m. Northbound Spring Creek Toll Plaza past Archer, the 2 left until 4 a.m. WBBM AccuWeather forecast overnight. Clear, low 53. Later today, sunny and pleasant, high 71 degrees. Get traffic and weather together on the 8s on News Radio 105.9 WBBM.
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1: White Sox fever is reaching historic levels today, and scammers are looking to cash in, selling fake tickets that could leave fans stranded at the gate. Joining us on the Village of Bedford Park business line, reminding you to bring your business home, is Steve Burness, President and CEO of the Better Business Bureau of Chicago. Steve, thank you for joining us today on the Noon Business Hour. And a quick scan of aftermarket ticket sale sites for this afternoon's game, I should say, is that you can get maybe one seat here or there for $300 or $400. So what can you do to make sure that your ticket purchase is indeed above board?
9: Well, thank you so much for having me today, Rob. I greatly appreciate it. Really, scammers know baseball fans are emotional. And what I mean by that is with a huge game like today and the rest of the series, you'll have these scammers coming out of the woodwork saying they have these tickets for you, but you got to act on it right now. And that's the tip off to the ripoff, Rob, is they want you to do something quickly. They say they promise they'll send it to you after you send them payments,

0: and obviously you're waiting for it and you don't get the tickets. Every game, there's going to be people that have these tickets that come in and they're fake or fraudulent, even waiting for these tickets. So we want consumers to deal with reputable ticket sources, licensed ticket brokers only, and the venue itself. Other than that, you're taking a chance, like buying from somebody down a dark alley. You wouldn't do that offline. Why would you do it online?
1: This does feel like it could be a target-rich environment for scammers between the White Sox and the playoffs and, of course, the Bears being 3-1 on the season and a very exciting ticket in their own right. This doesn't apply just to baseball fans, Steve. If you're a Bears fan, too, you should listen to your advice.
0: You should. I've been doing this for 39 years now. We see it all the time. Anytime there's some great game or great concert or the Bears, like you said, the scammers know that and they want to go after people. And the people don't think about it. They hear they got tickets and that's all they hear about. And sometimes at a reduced amount that's too good to be true. They just want you to part with your money, wiring the money, cash apping the money. And you don't have the protection you do as you do on your credit card. So if you willingly send somebody money, and if it's a fraudulent ticket, it doesn't matter. You're still liable for it through the banks. You don't get it back like you could on a credit card.
1: And then what are some of the red flags as far as venues are concerned? Because there are licensed ticket brokers, some of whom have official agreements with Major League Baseball. But if you're trying to find, is it Craigslist? Is it Facebook Marketplace? What are some places that you should probably avoid if you're looking for a hot ticket like today's White Sox playoff game?
0: It's those places like Facebook Marketplace, like you said, or those other Craigslist or anything like that, where they say they have these tickets, or you get an email from somebody. You got to pay me right now is the tip off on that one. That you got to do it quickly, or you're going to lose out on it. Or I'm going to go to somebody else. I can't make the game. I've got to go somewhere else, wherever it may be. Again, if the price is low, unbelievably low, that's a sign in itself. Again, if you deal with a licensed ticket broker, you have their safety net and protection of it. You're buying from someone on Craigslist, you don't know who they are or what they're going to say. And they all send, you're going to send to you, or they might send you a photocopy or a text message of what it looks like, a ticket. But in essence, it's a fake ticket in some ways. So be very careful of giving anybody that you don't know money for those games.
1: Steve Burness, President and CEO of the Better Business Bureau of Chicago, thank you for joining us today.
2: It's an all-hands-on-deck approach to investigating a mishap, starting with a UPS employee who missed an email. The Pentagon and State Department have launched investigations after China obtained parts from an F-35 stealth fighter jet. It happened when the UPS worker missed the message warning not to route the cargo through Hong Kong. That shipment included an F-35 cockpit canopy and weapons bay door coated in radar-absorbing material and was meant to travel to San Francisco via South Korea and Taiwan. Some of us appear to be catching up on our credit card payments, while others are putting less on the plastic to begin with. Fresh Fed Reserve data show U.S. consumer borrowing rose less than forecast in August, as so-called revolving credit, made up mostly of credit card balances, dropped the most in nearly 2 years. Non-revolving credit, which includes auto and student loans, increased thanks to the biggest jump in U.S. vehicle sales in August in more than a year. With business news at 23 and 53 from the Bloomberg Newsroom, Andrew O'Day, News Radio 105.9 WBBM.
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1: AccuWeather forecast for the rest of today. Drenching thunderstorms that can produce damaging winds and cause flash flooding.
8: When you're on the go, in the city, or just planning out your day, you need a weather forecast you can rely on. At WBBM News Radio, we understand how quickly things can change in Chicago. Bright and sunny one minute, storm clouds rolling in the next. That's why we bring you traffic and weather together on the 8s every 10 minutes, every day, no matter what. It's not just a forecast. It's a plan for your day.
9: Strong to severe thunderstorms moving through the area. Possibility of tornadoes as
10: rain
9: well.
10: And some thunder with some severe weather possible.
11: Stay weather aware. We are expecting thunderstorms to rapidly develop. These storms could be
12: informed of potential weather that's coming.
13: Know what to plan for the rest of the day, what you can and can't do.
14: Gotta get my traffic. Gotta get my weather. Is it going to rain? Is it going to snow?
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8: 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And when it comes to traffic, we know every minute matters.
17: How are the roads, Neil?
18: A lot of traffic, especially coming into downtown. We'll start with the Eden, just getting to the junction. You're at 50 minutes.
8: 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Traffic and weather together on the 8s. All day, all night.
19: Traffic and weather together on the 8s. I'm Abby Ryan. I-80 eastbound before I-55, right lane scheduled to close till 5 a.m. 355 southbound Veterans Memorial Toll Road past I-55 to 127. Two left until 5 a.m. Archer to I-80, it's the two left lane scheduled to close till 5 a.m. Northbound 355 Spring Creek Toll Plaza past Archer. Two left until 4 a.m. 127 to I-55. Two left until 4 a.m. with a left lane until 6 a.m. At 75th, it is the two right till 4, Maple to I-88, the two right until 5 a.m. Tri-State Tollway northbound 75th to Ogden, the three right until 4 a.m. with the two right until 5 a.m. North to the Grand Avenue curve, the four left until 4 a.m. with the two left till 5 a.m. WBBM AccuWeather forecast overnight, clear, low 53. Later today, partly sunny and pleasant, high 71. Traffic and weather together, News Radio 105.9 WBBM.
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0: from ABC News. I'm Stephanie Officer. President Trump traveled to San Antonio for a rally Wednesday night with less than a month to the midterm elections. While stumping for GOP Senate candidate Ken Paxton, Trump also repeated a line from a Monday rally when discussing the threat of Iran having a nuclear weapon. The president phrased this a little differently.

0: differently after criticism.
1: But you want to see trauma, you want to see problems, and I said it the other day, let them hit a missile into San Diego or Los Angeles on the way. Let them hit, you want to see a horror show, you want to see problems, let them hit San Diego, let them hit Los Angeles, and you want to see some bad things happen, you want to see a country that would be in free fall. We're not going to let that happen. We protect our cities, we protect our country, we're not letting that happen.
0: The federal appeals court heard arguments in a civil lawsuit brought by families of September 11th victims against the government of Saudi Arabia. The families accused the country of having a role in the attacks. Saudi Arabia denies any involvement and claims immunity from the civil lawsuit. If the appellate rules for the families, the case could go to trial as soon as next year. Brett Eagleson, president of 9/11 Justice, says the families uncovered evidence they say the commission that investigated the attacks did not review.
2: There were hundreds of us in the courtroom fighting for our right for justice and accountability. And what we heard today was essentially desperation by the Saudi government.
0: Yeah, that's exactly what you're doing when you purchase a lotto ticket. New Jersey native John Bon Jovi notes this and is teaming up with the New Jersey Lottery on a new scratch-off game while supporting his charitable efforts. The game's top prize is $200,000 for a winning ticket. Bon Jovi donating proceeds from his share of the partnership to the JBJ Soul Foundation as he looks to expand the Soul Kitchen Network. 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
0: A judge has ordered Corey Reichens, the Utah woman convicted of fatally poisoning her husband and writing a children's book about grief, to pay more than $55 million in damages to her husband's estate. She's seeking a new trial. Defense Secretary Pete Hegseth addressed troops aboard the USS Abraham Lincoln, which will dock in San Diego after 10 months of deployment.
9: 265 continuous days without a port call. Two times extended when you thought you were going home and we asked you to do more. And you know what you did? You did more.
0: Hegseth also announced the Lincoln Carrier Strike Group was being awarded the Presidential Unit Citation. Moving on, in Nepal.
10: Nepal has officially wrapped up its 40-day search and rescue mission following the catastrophic monsoon floods and landslides that struck along the northern river corridors, killing at least 1,455 people and leaving more than 5,000 unaccounted for. With emergency crews rescuing nearly 14,000 survivors, the government is now shifting resources away from active survivor searches to prioritizing rebuilding critical infrastructure. Maggie Rooley, ABC News, London.
0: Idaho Fish and Game says two salmon residents are recovering from a black bear attack at their home last week. They say a homeowner wrestled a juvenile black bear as it tried to break into their back door. One bear was shot, two others euthanized. The homeowner was hospitalized. I'm Stephanie Officer, ABC News.
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12: It's 5 minutes past the hour. Hello, I'm Roger Plummer. Thank you very much for listening. AccuWeather says for Thursday, more sunshine than clouds. Nice and a high of 70. Thursday night, partly cloudy. Lows ranging from 45 in some western suburbs to 56 at the lakefront. We'll check the AccuWeather 5-day forecast in 10 minutes. But first, our top local story on News Radio WBBM. It was a bittersweet moment for the White Sox fans on Wednesday after the Southside team lost to the Guardians, but the overall feeling from fans was mostly, we're just happy to be here. WBBM's Terry Keschner was among those at Game 3 at Raitt Field and saw and felt those same emotions.
13: The atmosphere was electric, but the result was disappointing. The White Sox, playing their first home game of this postseason, suffered their first loss of this postseason. They had an early lead, 1-0, but then the White Sox end up losing to the Cleveland Guardians, 9-3. It was pretty much all Cleveland from the middle of the game on. 40,000 White Sox fans clad in black for this blackout game, walking out disappointed, but the Sox now have another chance on Thursday hosting Cleveland yet again, trying once again to clinch a playoff series on their home turf for the first time since beating the Cubs in the 1906 World Series. At a very sad, but hey, it was still fun, Raitt Field. Terry Keschner, News Radio 105.9 WBBM.
12: A man is dead following a stabbing on the south side of the city on Wednesday night. It happened just before 7 p.m. in the Calumet Heights neighborhood. Chicago police say a man got into an argument with another person near 87th and Dorchester. That argument turned violent, however, when the suspect pulled out a sharp object and stabbed the victim multiple times. The victim was quickly taken to a nearby hospital where he later died. Area 2 detectives are investigating. Mayor Brandon Johnson says he hopes the Chicago Public Schools top official watchdog moves quickly to wrap up its reopened investigation into the past conduct of a candidate for president of the Chicago Board of Education. Candidate and former Chicago Teachers Union operative Hilario Dominguez insists he did not act inappropriately in his interactions with a then 17-year-old girl during a program at the Resurrection Project nearly a decade ago. Mayor Johnson told reporters at City Hall on Wednesday that the school's inspector general's office has a responsibility to resolve its investigation quickly.
14: The OIG has a responsibility to answer questions. They do. And they need to do it with some expediency.
12: The mayor has endorsed Dominguez, who faces two other candidates in the November 3rd election. CTA workers are out at Green and Pink Line stations to alert riders about changes to their commute during construction in the loop that starts next week.
15: Replacement of CTA tracks and other parts of the Lake Street Bridge will mean no Pink Line trains running in the loop. CDOT plans to close off the 109-year-old bridge over the Chicago River starting at 2 a.m. next Tuesday, October 13th. Riders can hop on from the Blue Line at Racine and take the Pink Line south and west all the way to 54th and Cermak. Green Line trains will run between Harlem and Lake and Clinton, then shuttle riders on buses between Clark and Lake to the south side. Bridge work is supposed to be done at 4 a.m. on October 26th. The CTA says service during the marathon will not be affected. Nancy Hardy, News Radio 105.9 WBBM.
12: It's 8 minutes past the hour.
16: Traffic and weather together on the 8s. I'm Neil Fiorito. A look at construction on both sides of the Eisenhower. You may be stuck at some traffic inbound from Holman to Western, up to two right lanes blocked. Outbound from the Jane Byrne Interchange to Ashland, working up to two left lanes. Work scheduled again in Will County on I-55 if you're northbound. US 52 to US 30 in the two right lanes. Once again, some road work to watch for on I-57 on the southbound side, passing Moni-Manhattan Road in the left lane. Construction on both sides of the Bishop Ford, inbound from 8094 to 130th in the left lane. Outbound from Dalton to 159th, up to two left lanes closed. The southwest suburbs, I-80 eastbound before I-55, work in the right lane. The AccuWeather forecast overnight, clear skies, low 53. Thursday, partly sunny and pleasant with a high of 71 degrees. You get traffic and weather together on the 8s on News Radio 105.9 WBBM.
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12: WBBM News Time, 11 minutes past the hour. Three people are injured in a drive-by shooting at a Far Southside gas station overnight.
20: It happened around 1:30 in the morning near East 116th and South Michigan Avenue in Chicago's West Pullman neighborhood on the city's Far South Side. Police say a 17, 18, and 24-year-old were at a gas station when a black SUV pulled up and someone inside opened fire. All three people suffered gunshot wounds and were taken to the hospital. Chicago police say Area 2 detectives are investigating. Mallory Vorbroker, News Radio 105.9 WBBM.
12: A man who pled guilty to federal charges involving a dark website will spend decades behind bars.
21: Empire Market facilitated more than 4 million transactions of illegal products, including drugs, stolen account information, and computer hacking tools, valued at more than $430 million. In a Chicago federal courtroom this week, 30-year-old Raheem Hamilton of Virginia was sentenced to 40 years and fined $5 million for admitting to co-creating and operating the dark site. He'd previously forfeited other ill-gotten items, including three properties. Haley Hansen, News Radio 105.9 WBBM.
12: A man accused of critically wounding a young boy in the Rogers Park neighborhood will remain behind bars during trial. 19-year-old Mohammed Sayyadul Boshar has been charged with multiple felonies, including attempted first-degree murder. Prosecutors say a 14-year-old boy was caught in the crossfire when Boshar was attempting to shoot at another group last Friday. Prosecutors say that the 14-year-old boy is now paralyzed from the waist down. Coming up, the AccuWeather 5-day forecast and the latest in sports. It's 13 minutes past the...
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12: It's 15 minutes past the hour. 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Here's meteorologist Matt Rendy.
25: We are going to have mainly clear skies for the overnight hours, with lows dipping down to 46 in some of the coolest western suburbs to 57 at the lakefront. Then for Thursday, while more sun than clouds, it won't be as warm, but still looking at a decent afternoon with a high around 70. Partly cloudy skies Thursday night with lows down to 45 in some western suburbs to 56 at the lakefront. And then times of sun and clouds on Friday. Can't rule out a shower in the afternoon and evening, especially north of Chicago. High for the day up to 70. And then sun mixing with clouds on Saturday, becoming breezy and warmer with a high near 80. And then turning mostly cloudy on Sunday. Perhaps a bit of rain, especially toward northwest Indiana, and a high of 74. I'm AccuWeather meteorologist Matt Rendy.
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1: Whiffs beat vibes almost every time, and so it was here at Raitt Field, where Cleveland pitching rolled up 19 strikeouts to silence the Sox and their goosebump-inducing crowd. The Guardians also got the breaks, with Joe Adell and Jose Ramirez both fighting off pitches for opposite way triples, plating five of the Guardian runs. Cleveland used seven pitchers, so did Will Venable and the Sox. His seven only recorded five strikeouts and walked eight. Sam Antonacci did reach base four times. Kyle Teal and Tristan Peters did drive in runs. And the Sox do still hold the upper hand. Another potential clincher to come. At Raitt Field, Rick Gregg, News Radio 105.9 WBBM.
12: Also in the American League Division Series, the Tampa Rays defeated the New York Yankees 4-3 to sweep that series 3-0. Why is that also important to White Sox fans? Because it now has determined the time that Game 4 will take place at Raitt Field. That will be at 7 p.m. Chicago time on Thursday for the White Sox in what they hope to be their series clincher. The Bears prepare to face the Green Bay Packers at Lambeau Field this Sunday. Quarterback Caleb Williams is still out week to week with a hamstring injury. Backup Tyson Bagent is set to start his second consecutive game. That game kicks off Sunday at noon. And the Bulls tipped off their preseason at a home game at the United Center hosting the Phoenix Suns. And the Bulls won that 124-117. They had seven players in double figures. That's a look at sports at 16 and 46 minutes past each hour. It's coming up on 18 minutes past the hour with traffic and weather together on the 8th and the Real Estate Minute.
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17: 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Traffic and weather together on the 8s. 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
16: Traffic and weather together on the 8s. I'm Neil Fiorito. A lot of construction once again on the tri-state. If you're southbound from the Jane Addams to Irving Park and up to four left lanes, work planned Ogden to the Stevenson and up to three right lanes. Expect delays on the northbound tri-state as well. 75th to Ogden working up to three right lanes. And then from North Avenue to the Grand Avenue curve, work scheduled in up to four left lanes. Work planned on both sides of the Veterans Memorial Tollway. Southbound past I-55 to 127th in the two left lanes. Archer to I-80 working up to two left. Northbound 355 near Archer working up to two right lanes. Again, work planned near Maple to I-88 and up to two right lanes. The AccuWeather forecast overnight, clear skies, low 53. For your Thursday, nice day, partly sunny, high 71. You get traffic and weather together on the 8s on News Radio 105.9 WBBM.
12: It's 20 minutes past the hour. Our top story this hour, Cook County State's Attorney Eileen Burke says her team is ready to defend Cook County's ban on assault rifles before the highest court in the nation. We'll have much more on this story coming up at 31 minutes past the hour.
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12: The news is sponsored by Plumbers 911. There was an unlikely passenger spotted on a West Suburban Highway this week. A sloth was seen swinging from the ceiling handles of a minivan traveling down Kirk Road in Batavia. Angelina Kalansis posted the video online this week and has hundreds of thousands of views. Her caption read, "How does one have a pet sloth in Illinois?" And we're wondering the same thing. Coming up, Bloomberg Business. It's 22 minutes past the hour. It's 23 minutes past the hour from Bloomberg Business. Here's Tom Busby.
0: Buying a home just got harder. That's because already slammed with sky-high home prices, would-be home buyers are now facing mortgage rates at three-year highs. 30-year fixed-rate loans now average 7.49%, according to the Mortgage Bankers Association. Rates have risen 7 weeks in a row. And with inflation causing those mortgage rates and bond yields to move higher, worries are growing on Wall Street about the likely need for another Federal Reserve interest rate hike to drive inflation lower. Well, that weighed on investors today. And at the close, the Dow was down 341 points, 2/3%. The NASDAQ lost 61, the S&P lower by 17. Oil, though, closed lower at $88.28 a barrel. Good news for gamers. Google today unveiling its new Playground platform. It allows gamers to generate and customize their own video games. And German luxury automaker Porsche plans to jack up the price of its sports cars by another 20% over the next few years. With business at 23 and 53 from the Bloomberg Newsroom, Tom Busby, News Radio 105.9 WBBM.
12: Coming up, the latest in traffic and weather. It's 25 minutes past the hour.
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30: 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We have dietitians on staff and benefits access, so helping people sign up for SNAP, RTA rides, and Medicaid.
31: And here we are on a Saturday, and you're very busy.
30: Very busy. We have seen record numbers. Last Saturday, we served 422 households, which is about 1,200 individuals, and it's the most we've ever served in our entire history. A real feeling of scarcity right now, and we're just trying to make sure we have enough so that we can serve the people that are coming.
28: That's what we call a WBBM News Radio difference maker. Stories of people stepping up and making a real impact. And in neighborhoods across Chicago, the places that bring us together have stories too. Made in Chicago is about the small businesses and the local dreams that shape the streets we live on, providing opportunities and helping our communities grow.
32: It's canning day at Aris Cider House Brewery and Restaurant in Old Irving Park.
33: We have a blush cider, which is our two different types of cherry cider.
32: Aris co-owner Michelle Foig says everything from canning to keg filling to cider processing is done in-house. And after 3 years of work, Aris opened for business in 2018, becoming the first woman-owned brewery in Illinois. Foig says they take a culinary approach to cider while still making them easy to drink.
33: One of the things that we like to do is show people that it's an introductory cider. We always want to be able to say, hey, you know those Granny Smith apples that you eat at home?
1: Well, this actually tastes like a Granny Smith apple.
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1: Suburbs expect delays on I-57 southbound, passing Monee-Manhattan Road, work in the left lane. Schedule construction on the Ford inbound near 130th in the left. Outbound from Dalton to 159th, work scheduled in the two left lanes until 6 a.m. The AccuWeather forecast overnight, clear, low 53. Thursday looks nice, partly sunny, pleasant conditions, and a high of 71. Get traffic and weather together on the 8th on News Radio 105.9 WBBM.
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3: It's 30 minutes past the hour. Hello, I'm Roger Plummer. Thank you for tuning in. These are the top stories on News Radio WBBM. Cook County's gun ban heads to the Supreme Court.
4: Chicago aldermen signal for a stop to Amtrak's planned move from the South Loop to Bridgeport.
5: This project isn't ready for prime time.
4: I'm political editor Jeff Buckles at City Hall.
3: Chicago aldermen have advanced a resolution against Amtrak's controversial plan to move its maintenance yard from the South Loop to Bridgeport. Plus, protests continue regarding the handling of a 2024 sexual assault case at Cornell University. WBBM Sports, the White Sox lose to the Guardians 9-3 at Wrigley Field. In preseason basketball, the Bulls beat the Suns 124-117 at the United Center. WBBM Business, the Dow Jones dropped 341 points, the NASDAQ moved down 61 points, and the S&P 500 finished down 17 points. AccuWeather says for Thursday, more sunshine than clouds, very pleasant conditions, a high of 70. Then Thursday night, partly cloudy, lows ranging from 45 in some of the western suburbs to 56 at the lakefront. WBBM News Time, 31 minutes past the hour. Cook County's top prosecutor is preparing to take her case to the nation's highest court. WBBM's Mallory Vorbroker reports.
6: On December 2nd, the Cook County State's Attorney's Office will argue the county's assault weapons ban before the Supreme Court. The ordinance bans the sale, possession, and transfer of all assault weapons and large-capacity magazines. State's Attorney Eileen Burke says this case will decide whether the state can put common-sense rules on weapons that cause devastating harm.
7: The most familiar, which people know by the name of AK-47s and AR-15s.
6: The case was brought by two Cook County residents who argue that only firearms that are both dangerous and unusual can be banned. Burke says whether a firearm is in common use is just one factor the court should consider.
7: It's not common to see somebody walking around with an AR-15. And if it was common, I think all of us, if you can envision that for 1 second, you saw somebody walking down the street with an AR-15, I think all of us would be seeking cover immediately.
6: The office will be filing their brief in the next few weeks. Mallory Vorbroker, News Radio 105.9 WBBM.
3: Chicago aldermen have advanced a resolution against Amtrak's plan to move its maintenance yard from the South Loop to Bridgeport and Chinatown. And many opponents aimed their opposition at what else they believe is coming down the tracks.
4: Amtrak's Steven Sagerlin says building a new fully enclosed maintenance facility at the old Union Pacific Yard near Wrigley Field will lead to better service and fewer breakdowns.
8: What happens in Chicago? A yard is felt across the country.
4: But neighbors who packed council chambers for this hearing called out the new owner of the existing Amtrak yard, billionaire Justin Ishbia, who's floated a proposal for a mega project that could be anchored by a new White Sox ballpark.
9: Ishbia, you're not getting Bridgeport, Chinatown, or Armour Square.
4: Ishbia's development company's partnering with Amtrak on the move. His development lead, Eric Lynn, tried to keep the conversation focused on the rail yard.
10: It is a separate project from any future movement for the Chicago White Sox.
4: But Pat Dowell from the South Loop noted Ishbia has just purchased a shopping center near the current Amtrak site.
11: We all know why.
4: And she urged his team to be more transparent going forward. We're at City Hall. Jeff Buckles, News Radio 105.

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1: A former Joliet police lieutenant is now the latest person to get in trouble for misusing the city's flock camera system. Illinois State Police said the Joliet City Inspector General requested an investigation into Jeremy Harrison after he was accused of misusing the system for his personal benefit back in October 2025. Following their investigation, the 50-year-old was charged with computer tampering and official misconduct, both Class 3 felonies. Back in September, two other Joliet police officers were put under investigation for other allegations of misusing flock technology. It's 34 minutes past the hour, and the news is sponsored by Plumbers 911. It's an exciting postseason for White Sox fans as the Southside team plays in the ALDS for the first time since 2021. While Game 3 did not pan out how the fans wanted, there was no shortage of belief that the White Sox could beat the Guardians in Game 4 on Thursday. Eddie Steffen says this is because the 2026 team figures out ways to win games.
2: They have their own vibe. They're young. When you think of the way that they talk, they're like, they're not PR trained. They're young. They're vibrant. They're ready to play. They want to do wild, big things, and nobody's there to tell them that they can't. And that's the big difference. Nobody's telling them that they can't do it, and they believe that they can do it, and we believe right there with them.
1: The White Sox lose to the Guardians 9-3 on Wednesday, but will welcome them back to the ballpark on Thursday at 7 p.m., where fans hope the Sox can advance to the American League Championship Series. We're hearing from an attorney for Gilio Lopez, one of the fraternity brothers Jane Doe accused of rape, who is still attending Cornell. In an interview with ABC News, Lopes' lawyer, Andrew Miltenberg, addressed claims that Jane Doe was incapacitated by drugs and alcohol. He says, quote, there was no evidence whatsoever that Gilio had non-consensual sex.
3: I believe Gilio's a good young man and comes from a good family, and I think he deserves an opportunity to finish his education without being intimidated, threatened, harassed, or terrified.
1: At the same time, some Cornell students staged a sit-in at the dining hall and vowed not to spend money on campus Wednesday to protest sexual violence and how the university has handled complaints. Coming up, the latest in traffic and weather and Stardate. It's 36 minutes past the hour.
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4: Traffic and weather together on the 8th. I'm Abby Ryan. Kennedy outbound long-term work blocks the ramps to and from Foster till late 2026. Eisenhower on the outbound side. Janeburn interchange to Ashland. It is the two left lanes till 5 a.m. Inbound I-290. Holman to Western, the two right lanes until 5 a.m. I-55 northbound through Will County. U.S. 52 to before U.S. 30, the two right until 5 a.m. Outbound I-57 past Moni Manhattan Road, left lane till 5, Bishop Ward inbound, 8094 to 130th, left lane blocked, outbound Dalton Avenue to 159th. It is the two left till 6 a.m. Traffic and weather together on the 8th News Radio 105.9 WBBM.
5: It is going to be mainly clear for the overnight hours. We'll have lows down to 46 in some of the coolest western suburbs to 57 at the lakefront. Then for Thursday, more sun than clouds and not as warm, but a nice afternoon with a high of 70. Partly cloudy Thursday night, lows down to 45 in some western suburbs, just 56 at the lakefront. And then on Friday, we'll have times of sun and clouds. Can't rule out a shower in the afternoon and evening, especially north of Chicago. High for the day, 70. I'm Mackie with the meteorologist, Matt Rindy.
6: It's 40 minutes past the hour. Here's Stardate.
7: A quiet monster lurks in the heart of M31, the Andromeda Galaxy. Known as M31 Star, it's a black hole 100 million times the mass of the Sun and 25 times heavier than the black hole at the heart of the Milky Way. Every large galaxy probably has a supermassive black hole, and many of them are quite bright. The black hole itself is completely black. It swallows up all the matter and energy that falls into it, and nothing can come back out. But the black hole's gravity pulls in huge amounts of gas and dust, along with an occasional asteroid, star, or other large object. This debris forms a disk around the black hole. As material in the disk spirals closer to the black hole, it gets extremely hot, so it shines brightly. But M31 Star is one of the quietest of all supermassive black holes. Its disk produces very little energy. That tells us that the black hole is not actively feeding. Not much debris is falling into it. A distant ring of gas and dust encircles the black hole, with filaments of material spiraling into the disk. But the feeding rate is low, so M31 Star remains quiet, a dark monster in the heart of M31. Under dark skies, the Andromeda Galaxy is visible to the naked eye. It looks like a faint smudge of light that's wider than the moon. Right now, it's about a third of the way up in the east-northeast at nightfall and climbs high overhead later on. For the University of Texas at Austin McDonald Observatory, I'm Billy Henry.
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2: I've already had a few today, so I've been trying to work on my double chin, so maybe no more today.
1: Ice cream only powered Antonacci to one hit, but he got hit twice and walked, so he was on base a lot. Sox only drove him in once, though, going 2-for-11 with runners in scoring position. Rested, Sam and company return Thursday with another chance to clinch. 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
3: The White Sox will host the Guardians on Thursday at 7 p.m. at Wright Field. That time has been determined because the Rays defeated the Yankees on Wednesday 4-3 to sweep that series. The Bulls played the Suns in the preseason opener at the United Center. Final score, Bulls 124, Suns 117. The Bulls had seven players in double figures. Bears coach Ben Johnson told reporters that starting left tackle Ozzie Trapillo is getting closer and closer to a return to game action. Trapillo ruptured his patellar tendon in last year's wildcard victory over the Packers. He practiced on Wednesday in full pads. Johnson said he's confident in second-year lineman Theo Benedet holding down the position and that he's making strides, particularly in the run game. Kickoff from Lambeau Field is Sunday at noon. That's a look at sports at 16 and 46 minutes past each hour. It's coming up on 48 minutes past the hour. 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
4: I'm WBBM News Radio political editor Jeff Buckles. The Chicago area is heading into one of the most important election years in recent memory, and WBBM News Radio will be all over the action. From the race for governor to pivotal contests for Congress, local offices, key referendums that will shape the future of our state, our newsroom will deliver comprehensive coverage every step of the way. You'll hear the voices of candidates and voters from every corner of our region and the state, from downtown Chicago to the suburbs, from Rockford to Carbondale. We will take you beyond campaign speeches to explain what's really at stake.
5: I'm morning news anchor Cisco Cotto. As candidates hit the campaign trail, WBBM reporters will be there inside union halls, school auditoriums, and debate stages. We'll bring you the energy of campaign season, the rallies, the policy debates, and the unexpected moments that define every election. We'll separate fact from fiction and help you understand how national issues are playing out right here at home.
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3: Traffic and weather together on the 8th. I'm Abby Ryan. Northbound Tri-State, 75th to Ogden. It is the 3 right until 4 a.m. with a 2 right until 5 a.m. north to the Grand Avenue curve. 3 left until midnight with a 4 left until 4 a.m. and the 2 left until 5 a.m. Southbound side of 294, I-90 to Irving Park Road. The 3 left until midnight, 4 left until 4 a.m. and Ogden to I-55. Your Stevenson, you've got the 3 right blocked until 5 a.m. 355 southbound past I-55 to 127th. It is the 2 left until 5. Archer to I-80, the 2 left until 5 a.m. Northbound Spring Creek Toll Plaza past Archer, the 2 left until 4 a.m. WBBM AccuWeather forecast overnight. Clear, low 53. Later today, sunny and pleasant, high 71 degrees. Get traffic and weather together on the 8s on News Radio 105.9 WBBM.
4: It's 50 minutes past the hour. The massive project to bring Lake Michigan water to Joliet just got bigger. The city council voted this week to approve a bid that's $20 million higher than expected.
5: Joliet's going to now, we're the guinea pig. We're going to be the example that other communities use as they put out mega projects such as this.
6: Joliet City Councilman Larry Hugg says that novel experience is part of what led to the bid for 4 water storage tanks coming in at $41 million, or twice what the estimate was.
5: The outside source that was used, they used the wrong gauge steel, as an example. And when you need thicker steel, which we need for this project, for what these storage tanks will be and the amount of water they'll hold, that amount of steel goes way up.
6: Joliet's public utilities director says the discrepancy is due to the estimate relying on that wrong design criteria and the rising cost of steel. Allison Swisher said in a memo recommending approval, this part of the project is critical to bringing Lake Michigan drinking water to Joliet in 4 years. Nancy Hardy, News Radio 105.9 WBBM.
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13: Apple is pushing deeper into controlling your home. Next Tuesday, it'll unveil a brand new line of smart home devices, a video doorbell, a thermostat, smart door lock, security cameras, all made with LG electronics, even an updated version of the Apple TV set-top box, part of its smart home hub ecosystem. On Wall Street, stocks ended lower today as higher overall inflation pushed yields on government bonds higher, along with mortgage rates. They're now at 3-year highs, putting pressure on the Fed to hike rates again, perhaps at its meeting just 3 weeks from now. At the close, the Dow down 341 points, the Nasdaq down 61, the S&P lower by 17. Oil down slightly at $88.28 a barrel, even though Iran has ramped up its attacks on oil tankers in the Strait of Hormuz. The Trump administration's Department of Housing and Urban Development is investigating

0: Their Wells Fargo violated fair lending laws, trying to boost home ownership for Black Americans. And Coca-Cola next week bringing back Coke Holiday Creamy Vanilla Soda.
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2: Coming up, the latest in traffic, weather, and WBBM headlines. 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
8: I'm WBBM News Radio political editor Jeff Buckles. Chicago and Illinois are heading into a pivotal midterm election with decisions that will shape everything from public safety and transit funding to taxes, schools, and the future of downtown. And WBBM News Radio will be everywhere the story unfolds. You'll hear directly from the candidates, the power brokers, and the people most affected, from the neighborhoods of Chicago to the suburbs and across the state. We go beyond the headlines to break down what's really at stake and what it means for you.
9: J.B. Pritzker.
10: People ought to pay attention to who it is actually that's trying to lower costs for them.
9: Darren Bailey.
11: Illinois is less affordable because of J.B. Pritzker.
12: 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As the campaigns ramp up, WBBM reporters are on the ground at community meetings, union halls, and campaign stops across the region. We'll bring you the energy of this political season, the debates over crime and policing, the future of public transit, economic pressure on families, and the direction of leadership in Chicago.
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19: AccuWeather with the forecast for the rest of today. Drenching thunderstorms that can produce damaging winds and cause flash flooding.
20: When you're on the go, in the city, or just planning out your day, you need a weather forecast you can rely on. At WBBM News Radio, we understand how quickly things can change in Chicago. Bright and sunny one minute, storm clouds rolling in the next. That's why we bring you traffic and weather together on the 8s every 10 minutes, every day, no matter what. It's not just a forecast. It's a plan for your day.
21: Strong to severe thunderstorms moving through the area. Possibility of tornadoes as well.
22: Rain and some thunder with some severe weather possible.
23: Stay weather aware. We are expecting thunderstorms to rapidly develop. These storms could be
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25: Know what to plan for the rest of the day, what you can and can't do.
26: Gotta get my traffic, gotta get my weather. Is it going to rain? Is it going to snow?
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20: 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And when it comes to traffic, we know every minute matters.
29: How are the roads, Neil?
30: A lot of traffic, especially coming into downtown. We'll start with the Eden, just getting to the junction. You're at 50 minutes.
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1: Traffic and weather together on the 8th. I'm Abby Ryan. I-80 eastbound before I-55, right lane scheduled to close till 5 a.m. 355 southbound Veterans Memorial Toll Road past I-55 to 127. Two left until 5 a.m. Archer to I-80, it's the two left lane scheduled to close till 5 a.m. Northbound 355 Spring Creek Toll Plaza past Archer. Two left until 4 a.m. 127 to I-55. Two left until 4 a.m. with a left lane until 6 a.m. At 75th, it is the two right till 4, Maple to I-88, the two right until 5 a.m. Tri-State Tollway northbound 75th to Ogden, the three right until 4 a.m. with the two right until 5 a.m. North to the Grand Avenue curve, the four left until 4 a.m. with the two left till 5 a.m. WBBM AccuWeather forecast overnight, clear, low 53, later today, partly sunny and pleasant, high 71. Traffic and weather together, News Radio 105.9 WBBM.
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5: From ABC News, I'm Stephanie Officer. The attorney for the former Cornell student who reported a 2024 gang rape at a campus frat tells ABC News she has faced a series of threats since filing her explosive lawsuit. Attorney Thomas Jufra says Jane Doe is concerned about those threats but vows to continue the case, saying the national attention is bringing awareness and may help push legislators to reconsider laws surrounding consent.
6: You have this small little group of unhappy, miserable people who want to keep the status quo and don't want women to be equal or feel safe. And it's really twisted.
5: A judge has ruled the Tennessee Department of Correction must preserve evidence related to Krista Pike's botched execution. Meanwhile, attorneys say Pike is conscious, speaking, and receiving critical medical care. ABC's Faith Abube.
7: Pike's lawyers say doctors believed she was brain dead and were making final preparations to take her off life support Tuesday when she regained consciousness. They say she's still shackled to her bed.
5: The state's attorney said Wednesday there is no pending order to execute Pike. How do you care for yourself while you're caring for a loved one? That is what Dr. Tamir Aldad examines in his new book, Too Close for Comfort, Coping with a Dependent Loved One. Dr. Aldad is a board-certified clinical psychiatrist and CEO of Mindful Care and says he's often seen people being cared for becoming so reliant, the caretaker can become emotionally overwhelmed, and that's when it's time to set boundaries.
15: How do you feel when you interact with that person, and what have you sacrificed?
8: So if every time that person texts you, calls you, emails you, you have anxiety, you're panicking, you're nervous, that's not a

0: good sign.
1: 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Aerosmith returns this month with two shows at Los Angeles' Hollywood Bowl. 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
1: As a tropical storm marches towards the Gulf, Chevron says it's shutting down production and evacuating workers from four of its nine offshore facilities. Shell says it shut in production at six offshore oil and gas platforms. The FBI says it thwarted an attack they say 18-year-old Sheikh Dune Mohammed was planning on the Mall of America.
8: Mohammed's alleged plan, a mass shooting at an upcoming Hmong Arts Festival at the mall on October 24th. The FBI had been monitoring Mohammed for nearly 2 years and claimed his anger and radicalization had been steadily escalating. In March 2025, Mohammed allegedly messaging an undercover FBI informant that he wanted to get a gun and just start killing a bunch of white people. And just last month, Mohammed allegedly pledging his allegiance to ISIS in a selfie video.
1: ABC's Pierre Thomas. Pennsylvania's health department is reporting 74 new measles cases since Monday alone. Dr. Dimitri Daskalakis, who publicly resigned from the CDC last year over high-profile firings, calls the growing outbreak concerning.
9: There are more and more people in the United States who are unvaccinated, and that, frankly, is driven by some of the mis- and disinformation.
1: Overall, U.S. cases are approaching 4,000. After nearly 10 years of marriage, Mia Goth has filed for divorce from actor Shia LaBeouf. A petition filed in Los Angeles County Superior Court says the couple has been separated since July 2025. I'm Stephanie Officer, ABC News.
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11: It's 5 minutes past the hour. Hello, I'm Roger Plummer. Thanks so much for listening. AccuWeather says Thursday more sunshine than clouds, pleasant with a high of 70. Then Thursday night, partly cloudy skies, lows ranging from 45 in some of the western suburbs to 56 at the lakefront. We'll check the AccuWeather 5-day forecast in 10 minutes, but first, our top local story on News Radio WBBM. Mayor Brandon Johnson says the Chicago Public Schools' top official watchdog should move quickly to resolve its newly reopened investigation into the past conduct of a candidate for president of the Chicago Board of Education.
12: This reopened investigation looks at interactions nearly a decade ago between candidate and former teacher Hilario Dominguez and a then 17-year-old girl during a program at the Resurrection Project. Dominguez told reporters before a candidate forum that past investigations have cleared him of inappropriate conduct and the new attention to those claims is politically motivated.
13: It was not only personally hurtful, but also had long-lasting damaging effects on my life.
12: The mayor and Dominguez both worked for the Chicago Teachers Union during this time. Reporters asked the mayor whether he was aware of the allegations then.
14: This is not a new investigation.
0: So the information that's available has always been available.
12: He says it's not appropriate to comment on an ongoing investigation, but says he hopes it's wrapped up soon.
0: I fully support the expedited response.
12: The mayor says he still supports Dominguez, who's facing two other candidates November 3rd. We're at City Hall. Jeff Buckles, News Radio 105.9 WBBM.
11: There's still hope for the White Sox after Wednesday's loss against the Guardians, but that doesn't mean there wasn't some disappointment among fans. WBBM's Terry Keschner was among the crowd at Wright Field for the ALDS Series game number 3.
14: The White Sox have not clinched a postseason series at home since 1906, 120 years, and now it will be 120 years and at least one more day. The Sox lose for the first time this postseason, 9-3 against the Cleveland Guardians. The Sox with an early lead, but it was pretty much all Cleveland after that. 40,000 White Sox fans dressed in black. It was a blackout, going home disappointed, but hey, it was still fun, and the Sox can get them again, try again on Thursday. Reporting from Wright Field, where there are a lot of sad people, but you know, it could be worse. Terry Keschner, News Radio 105.9 WBBM.
11: The White Sox will face the Guardians at Wright Field on Thursday at 7 p.m. Go Sox. Charges are pending for two people who carjacked a vehicle and then crashed into several cars in the Loop on Wednesday. Chicago police say it happened near Randolph and State. The two suspects stole a Lincoln, and officers spotted the stolen car traveling west on Randolph. The driver crashed into four vehicles, including a CPD squad car. The two suspects ran and were arrested nearby. Chicago police say no one was injured, and an investigation is underway. Some Green and Pink Line riders are going to have to change up their commute for a couple of weeks starting on Tuesday.
15: The Pink Line will not be running in the Loop from October 13th through the 26th. Work on the more than century-old Lake Street Bridge means no Pink or Green Line trains running over the South Branch of the Chicago River there. The CTA says riders can transfer from the Blue Line at Racine, then take the Pink Line to Polk and Point South and West. Shuttle buses will take Green Line riders from Clark and Lake to Clinton. The CTA says it's notifying customers through signs, announcements on trains and platforms, and posting staffers at stations along the route. Nancy Hardy, News Radio 105.9 WBBM.
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16: Traffic and weather together on the 8s. I'm Neil Fiorito. A look at construction on both sides of the Eisenhower. You may be stuck at some traffic inbound from Holman to Western, up to two right lanes blocked. Outbound from the Jane Byrne Interchange to Ashland, working up to two left lanes. Work scheduled again in Will County on I-55 if you're northbound. US 52 to US 30 in the two right lanes. Once again, some road work to watch for on I-57 on the southbound side, passing Moni Manhattan Road in the left lane. Construction on both sides of the Bishop Ford, inbound from 8094 to 130th in the left lane. Outbound from Dalton to 159th, up to two left lanes closed. The southwest suburbs, I-80 eastbound before I-55, work in the right lane. The AccuWeather forecast overnight, clear skies, low 53. Thursday, partly sunny and pleasant with a high of 71 degrees. You get traffic and weather together on the 8s on News Radio 105.9 WBBM.
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11: WBBM News Time, 11 minutes past the hour. A Chicago man has been charged with robbing and battering an 82-year-old man last October on the city's northwest side. Prosecutors accused 31-year-old Kieber Sandoval Mendoza of taking the elderly man's stuff near Austin and Diversey before running away back on October 13, 2025. He faces robbery and aggravated felony charges. A Virginia man has been sentenced in a Chicago federal courtroom for his role in co-creating a dark website.
4: 30-year-old Raheem Hamilton admitted to partially owning and operating Empire Market, a dark website that sold tens of millions of dollars worth of drugs, stolen IDs, counterfeit currency, and more. Prosecutors say Empire Market was designed to avoid law enforcement detection and to assist with laundering money. Hamilton was sentenced to 40 years in federal prison and fined $5 million. The website's other co-creator will be sentenced next month. Haley Hansen, News Radio 105.9 WBBM.
11: Chicago police are investigating after a man was killed on the south side of the city. It happened just before 7 on Wednesday night. Police say the victim got into an argument with another person, which turned violent when the suspect pulled out a sharp object and attacked the victim. He was taken to a nearby hospital with multiple stab wounds to the body, and he later died. Police say the suspect is still at large and an investigation is underway. Three people were hurt in a drive-by shooting at a gas station early on Wednesday.
5: Chicago police say a 17-year-old boy, an 18-year-old, and 24-year-old man were at a Far Southside gas station when a black SUV drove alongside and began firing shots before fleeing the scene. The shooting happened at around 1:30 a.m. at 116th and Michigan Avenue in the city's West Pullman neighborhood. Authorities say all three victims were transported by a white car to Roseland Hospital, where they are listed in fair condition. Mallory Vorbroker, News Radio 105.9 WBBM.
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11: 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Here's meteorologist Matt Rendy.
25: We are going to have mainly clear skies for the overnight hours, with lows dipping down to 46 in some of the coolest western suburbs to 57 at the lakefront. Then for Thursday, while more sun than clouds, it won't be as warm, but still looking at a decent afternoon with a high around 70. Partly cloudy skies Thursday night with lows down to 45 in some western suburbs to 56 at the lakefront. And then times of sun and clouds on Friday. Can't rule out a shower in the afternoon and evening, especially north of Chicago. High for the day up to 70. And then some mixing with clouds on Saturday, becoming breezy and warmer with a high near 80. And then turning mostly cloudy on Sunday. Perhaps a bit of rain, especially toward northwest Indiana, and a high of 74. I'm AccuWeather meteorologist Matt Rendy.
11: 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The White Sox lose to the Cleveland Guardians in Game 3 of the ALDS 9-3. 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
0: whiffs beat vibes almost every time, and so it was here at Wrigley Field, where Cleveland pitching rolled up 19 strikeouts to silence the Sox and their goosebump-inducing crowd. The Guardians also got the breaks, with Joe Adell and Jose Ramirez both fighting off pitches for opposite-way triples, plating five of the Guardian runs. Cleveland used seven pitchers, so did Will Venable and the Sox. His seven only recorded five strikeouts and walked eight. Sam Antonacci did reach base four times. Kyle Teal and Tristan Peters did drive in runs. And the Sox do still hold the upper hand, another potential clincher to come. At Wrigley Field, Rick Gregg, News Radio 105.9 WBBM.
1: There will be a game four in that best of five series between the White Sox and Guardians, and that game takes place Thursday at 7 p.m. That time has been determined because the Tampa Bay Rays defeated the New York Yankees in New York, taking that series, sweeping them 3-0. The Bears prepare to face the Green Bay Packers at Lambeau Field on Sunday. Quarterback Caleb Williams is still out week to week with a hamstring injury. Backup quarterback Tyson Bagent is set to start his second consecutive game, but not really. The NFL has determined that last week he was not the starter because Case Keenum took the snap, the first snap of the game. Well, Tyson Bagent played the majority and did well, and Bears fans hope he will do well again this Sunday. And the Bulls tipped off their preseason at the United Center, hosting the Phoenix Suns. They beat the Suns 124-117. There were seven players in double figures, led by Caleb Wilson. Not to be confused with Caleb Williams. Caleb Wilson plays for the Bulls, and he scored 15 points. That's a look at sports at 16 and 46 minutes past each hour. It's coming up on 18 minutes past the hour with traffic and weather together on the 8s and the Healthy Minute.
2: Traffic and weather together on the 8s. I'm Neil Fiorito. A lot of construction once again on the tri-state. If you're southbound from the Jane Addams to Irving Park and up to four left lanes, work planned Ogden to the Stevenson and up to three right lanes. Expect delays on the northbound tri-state as well. 75th to Ogden working up to three right lanes. And then from North Avenue to the Grand Avenue curve, work scheduled in up to four left lanes. Work planned on both sides of the Veterans Memorial Tollway. Southbound past I-55 to 127th in the two left lanes. Archer to I-80 working up to two left. Northbound 355 near Archer working up to two right lanes. Again, work planned near Maple to I-88 and up to two right lanes. The AccuWeather forecast overnight, clear skies, low 53. For your Thursday, nice day, partly sunny, high 71. You get traffic and weather together on the 8s on News Radio 105.9 WBBM.
1: It's 20 minutes past the hour. Our top story this hour, a Chicago City Council committee has voted to oppose a new Amtrak maintenance facility in Bridgeport. We'll have much more on this story coming up at 31 minutes past the hour.
3: Artificial intelligence is becoming a valuable tool in the fight against many types of cancers, including lung cancer. I'm Dr. Julia Coughlin from Loyola Medicine with Healthy Minute. AI systems can analyze medical images, such as low-dose CT scans, and help identify small lung nodules that might otherwise be difficult to detect. These tools are designed to support radiologists by highlighting areas that may require closer review. Researchers are also exploring how AI can help assess cancer risk by categorizing lung nodules and streamlining the screening process. While AI does not replace the expertise of healthcare professionals, it can serve as an additional set of eyes and may improve efficiency. Earlier detection is important because lung cancer is often more treatable when found before it has spread. As technology continues to evolve, AI has the potential to play an increasingly important role in identifying lung cancer at its earliest and most treatable stages. For more information, go to loyolamedicine.org/lungcancer. I'm Dr. Julia Coughlin for News Radio 105.9 WBBM.
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12: We now know how China obtained highly sensitive parts for an American F-35 stealth fighter jet. A UPS employee missed an email warning the company not to route the shipment of a cockpit canopy and a weapons bay door coated in radar-absorbing material through Hong Kong. But it happened anyway. Chinese authorities there intercepted the shipment. Wall Street lower today and worries about inflation. That sent mortgage rates to a three-year high, 7.49%. With that, the Dow was down 341 points, the NASDAQ down 61, the S&P lower by 17. With 4 weeks to go ahead of the midterm elections, the Trump-controlled FCC is now considering a request by the GOP to loosen up rules on political robocalls, even ones created by AI. Lululemon poaching top execs from Walmart and the Gap's Athleta brand to help turn around slumping sales. And new uniforms aimed at making workers at Target's grocery aisles easier to find. They'll still have red shirts along with new hats and aprons.
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1: A familiar face led a special youth clinic on Chicago's West Side. Former Cubs first baseman Anthony Rizzo joined a professional soccer player and Olympic runner to teach kids about sports as part of the youth sports clinic ahead of the Chicago Marathon.
15: 100 kids that aren't necessarily exposed to sports all the time, so for them to be able to come in and do stations, there's a running station, there's a golf station, there's a soccer station, a shoe fitting station. So just expose them and teach them a little bit about sports and how it can translate into life and how it's very similar.
1: Students from James Ward Elementary School learned a lot and even left the event with new gym shoes. The Chicago Marathon is on Sunday. Coming up, the latest in traffic and weather. It's 25 minutes past the hour.
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26: I'm WBBM News Radio political editor Jeff Buckles. Chicago and Illinois are heading into a pivotal midterm election with decisions that will shape everything from public safety and transit funding to taxes, schools, and the future of downtown. And WBBM News Radio will be everywhere the story unfolds. You'll hear directly from the candidates, the power brokers, and the people most affected, from the neighborhoods of Chicago to the suburbs and across the state. We go beyond the headlines to break down what's really at stake and what it means for you.
27: J.B. Pritzker.
28: People ought to pay attention to who it is actually that's trying to lower costs for them.
27: Darren Bailey.
29: Illinois is less affordable because of J.B. Pritzker.
30: 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As the campaigns ramp up, WBBM reporters are on the ground at community meetings, union halls, and campaign stops across the region. We'll bring you the energy of this political season, the debates over crime and policing, the future of public transit, economic pressure on families, and the direction of leadership in Chicago.
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2: Traffic and weather together on the 8th. I'm Neil Fiorito. Driving through the southwest suburbs, expect delays on I-80 eastbound near I-55. Work planned in the right lane. Also work scheduled on both sides of the Eisenhower Expressway. Outbound from the Jane Byrne Interchange to Ashland in the two left lanes. Delays inbound to expect from Holman to Western. Work in the two right lanes. Work on I-55 in Will County if you're northbound from US 52 to US 30 in the two right lanes. The south suburbs expect delays on I-57 southbound, passing Monee Manhattan Road. Work in the left lane. Schedule construction on the Ford inbound near 130th in the left. Outbound from Dalton to 159th. Work scheduled in the two left lanes until 6 a.m. The AccuWeather forecast overnight, clear, low 53. Thursday looks nice, partly sunny, pleasant conditions, and a high of 71. Get traffic and weather together on the 8th on News Radio 105.9 WBBM.
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1: It's 30 minutes past the hour. Hello, I'm Roger Plummer. Thank you very much for tuning in. These are the top stories on News Radio WBBM. Chicago aldermen are attempting to pump the brakes on Amtrak's plans to move its maintenance yard from the South Loop to Bridgeport. Lawyers for the woman accused of stabbing a 7-year-old girl over the weekend are requesting years of mental health records. White Sox fans gathered at bars and homes across the city to watch Game 3 of the ALDS. Plus, attorneys for Krista Pike say she is speaking following a botched execution in Tennessee. WBBM Sports, the White Sox lose to the Guardians 9-3 at Wright Field. The Rays and Dodgers clinch their playoff series. In preseason basketball, the Bulls top the Suns 124-117 at the United Center. WBBM Business, the Dow Jones dropped 341 points, the NASDAQ moved down 61 points, and the S&P 500 finished down 17 points. AccuWeather says, for Thursday, more sunshine than clouds, pleasant with a high of 70. Thursday night, partly cloudy, lows ranging from 45 in some western suburbs to 56 at the lakefront. WBBM News Time, 31 minutes past the hour. People from three Southside neighborhoods packed city council chambers for a contentious hearing into Amtrak's plan to move its maintenance yard from the South Loop to Bridgeport and Chinatown. WBBM political editor Jeff Buchholz has the details.
0: It is wrong in any community.
3: Cook County Commissioner John Daly and neighbors spoke out against the rail agency's planned move to an unused freight yard near Ratefield.
4: Convenient for Amtrak does not mean convenient for the city of Chicago.
3: Amtrak's Stephen Segerlin says the move will give workers a safer and fully enclosed workspace faster and cheaper than upgrading the existing yard off 14th Street.
6: That means more reliable trains, better on-time performance, and fewer equipment-related delays.
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3: Bridgeport Alderwoman Nicole Lee said Amtrak was in express mode and wasn't giving the neighbors a chance to get on board, and the agency's reps struggled to answer questions from Northwest Side Alderman Andre Vasquez and others about environmental impact and changes to the plan.
6: We didn't have this much definition in the design because we didn't have...
9: The answer would be no. Super simple.
3: Alderman advanced a resolution against the move. We're at City Hall. 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
1: The woman charged with stabbing a little girl to death on Chicago's South Side did not appear in court as expected on Wednesday.
10: Instead of Siobhan Gayden appearing in court, the assistant public defender asked a judge for permission to obtain records from as many as 10 hospitals where family members reportedly sought psychiatric treatment for the woman. She also asked the court to order a psychiatric evaluation to determine whether Gayden is mentally fit to stand trial. She's charged with murdering 7-year-old Edimar Hernandez on October 3rd. To allow time to get the documents together, Gayden's detention hearing has now been rescheduled for Friday. Haley Hansen, News Radio 105.9 WBBM.
1: Cook County State's Attorney Eileen O'Neill Burke has announced the legal team she will be taking to the U.S. Supreme Court to defend the county's assault weapons ban come December 2026. Burke says Cook County's longstanding ban is lawful and necessary to protect our communities.
12: We don't have wild boar and polar bears and crocodiles or anything that you could point to as something that could be utilized, this weapon could utilize. The only thing this weapon is being utilized is to kill as many people as possible.
1: The outcome of the case, Vera Montes versus Cook County, will determine the future of common sense gun safety regulations across the country. Despite a rough day for the White Sox at Wrigley Field on Wednesday, there's still some good news. Hopeful fans donned black and white and didn't let the score ruin their day. One man says he's already looking forward to game 4.
13: We want them to do it here in our stadium, in our neighborhood, in our Southside neighborhood where we love it, where they're so supportive. This young team is hilarious and awesome, and we want them to do it. We're so excited. Let's do it.
1: The White Sox will take on the Guardians once again at 7 p.m. on Thursday at Wrigley Field. A Tennessee execution survivor is awake and asking questions.
14: Krista Pike has regained consciousness and is speaking a week after receiving 2 doses of the execution drug pentobarbital in Tennessee. Dr. Jonathan Groner studies lethal injections.
27: It tells how badly the execution was botched. I mean, she got 5 grams of pentobarbital. I believe that's close to 10 times the amount that will medically put someone in a coma.
14: Pike's attorneys calling her recovery medically unprecedented. Many details remain secretive. Medical experts say there are a few factors that could explain how Pike was able to survive, including drug quality. Was it degraded, for example? Where did it come from? And the placement of IV lines.
27: Either the IVs were never in the veins to begin with, or because her veins were fragile.
14: Pike's lawyers say she was poked with needles at least 7 times, her arms left with burns and blisters from the failed attempt. I'm Julie Walker.
1: Coming up, the latest in traffic and weather. It's 36 minutes past the hour.
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22: Traffic and weather together on the 8th. I'm Abby Ryan. Kennedy outbound, long-term work blocks the ramps to and from Buster till late 2026. Eisenhower on the outbound side. Jane Byrne interchange to Ashland. It is the two left lanes till 5 a.m. Inbound I-290. Holman to Western, the two right lanes until 5 a.m. I-55 northbound through Will County, U.S. 52 to before U.S. 30, the two right until 5 a.m. Outbound I-57 past Mooney, Manhattan Road, left lane till 5. Bishop Ward inbound, 8094 to 130th, left lane blocked. Outbound Dalton Avenue to 159th, it is the two left till 6 a.m. Traffic and weather together on the 8th News Radio, 105.9 WBBM.
23: It is going to be mainly clear for the overnight hours. We'll have lows down to 46 in some of the coolest western suburbs to 57 at the lakefront. Then for Thursday, more sun than clouds and not as warm, but a nice afternoon with a high of 70. Partly cloudy Thursday night, lows down to 45 in some western suburbs, just 56 at the lakefront. And then on Friday, we'll have times of sun and clouds. Can't rule out a shower in the afternoon and evening, especially north of Chicago. High for the day, 70. I'm Mackie with the meteorologist, Matt Rindy.
1: It's 40 minutes past the hour. IKEA is leaving its longtime location in the southwest suburbs, but it's not going far.
26: The Swedish furniture company says it will close its Bolingbrook store after more than two decades and open a smaller format location in nearby Naperville. The new store is planned for the Block 59 shopping center and is expected to open in late 2027. It will feature an IKEA Swedish food market and deli. The Bolingbrook store will remain open until the new location is ready. Mallory Vorbroker, News Radio 105.9 WBBM.
1: As the USS Abraham Lincoln approached its home port in San Diego, Secretary Pete Hegseth visited the crew on Wednesday and praised them for their resilience through a 265-day stretch between port visits. It comes as some of the crew on the ship documented poor conditions and declining mental health. ABC's Louis Martinez is at the Pentagon.
0: The secretary there trying to boost the morale of the sailors who have been there, and by all means, he got a really good reaction and good response from the sailors aboard the flight deck of the Abraham Lincoln right now.
1: The carrier is expected to dock in San Diego on Thursday after more than 8 months at sea. President Trump traveled to San Antonio for a rally on Wednesday evening with less than a month to the midterm elections. He was stumping for Republican Senate candidate Ken Paxton and other GOP nominees. But multiple times, President Trump's speech was interrupted by protesters who were escorted out of the arena.
2: If there are any more paid protesters, please raise your hand and get the hell out of here.
1: President Trump also pledged to award retired baseball star Roger Clemens the Presidential Medal of Freedom, restated his support for the death penalty for drug dealers, and clarified recent comments in which he talked about the possibility of Iran bombing American cities. Over half of the men in Illinois report that they're lonely. A new study from the AFL

MFM mental health treatment found that 57% of men surveyed that they regularly feel alone. It also found that 1 in 5 men said that they had nobody to confide in, while another 41% stay at work longer than necessary to avoid returning to an empty home. In comparison with a Pew Research Center report, 54% of women are very likely to turn to a friend for emotional support.

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1: It's driveways or streets that then the waters, that waters the plants and also filters pollutants as the soil absorbs the runoff. It's 46 minutes past the hour. Time for WBBM Sports. There will be a game four in the best of five series between the White Sox and Guardians. White Sox lost to the Guardians 9-3 on Wednesday. For more from Wright Field, here's WBBM's Rick Gregg.
2: Game three belonged to Cleveland largely because of all of those bonus bases, Davis Martin.
3: Every 90 feet matters in the postseason. Obviously we're seeing that right now. And so just the free passes, the box, whatever it is, his little mental errors here and there just get exacerbated in a sense.
2: Sox pitching walked 10 Guardians, including the leadoff man, three times in each of those innings. The Guardians plated multiple runs, twice on triples with several on base. Cleveland did walk Sox hitters three times and did hit Sox batters three more, but also struck out 19, including eight of the last nine White Sox batters. Sox still up 2-1. The playoffs continue here Thursday. At Wright Field, Rick Gregg, News Radio, 105.9 WBBM.
1: And that game with the White Sox and Guardians on Thursday will take place at 7 p.m., and we know that time because the Tampa Rays defeated the Yankees 4-1, sweeping that series 3-0. Also in the National League on that side, the Dodgers beat the Braves 4-1. The Rays beat the Yankees 4-3. We'll make sure that we get that right. Rick Gregg would want that. Now, the Chicago Bears practiced on Wednesday as they prepare to visit the Green Bay Packers on Sunday. After running 89 plays on offense on Sunday, many key offensive players did not participate in practice, including both running backs DeAndre Swift and Kyle Manungai. Head coach Ben Johnson was preaching ball security after Swift committed a fumble for the second time this season in Sunday's win over the Jets. That's a look at sports at 16 and 46 minutes past each hour. It's coming up on 48 minutes past the hour with traffic and weather together on the 8s.
4: AccuWeather forecast for the rest of today. Drenching thunderstorms that can produce damaging winds and cause flash flooding.
5: When you're on the go, in the city, or just planning out your day, you need a weather forecast you can rely on. 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Bright and sunny one minute, storm clouds rolling in the next. That's why we bring you traffic and weather together on the 8s every 10 minutes, every day, no matter what. It's not just a forecast. It's a plan for your day.
6: Strong to severe thunderstorms moving through the area. Possibility of tornadoes as
7: rain
6: well.
7: And some thunder with some severe weather possible.
8: Stay weather aware. We are expecting thunderstorms to rapidly develop. These storms could be
9: informed of potential weather that's coming.
10: Know what to plan for the rest of the day, what you can and can't do.
11: 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Is it going to rain? Is it going to snow?
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2: Traffic and weather together on the 8th. I'm Abby Ryan. Northbound Tri-State, 75th to Ogden. It is the 3 right until 4 a.m. with a 2 right until 5 a.m. North to the Grand Avenue curve. 3 left until midnight with a 4 left until 4 a.m. and the 2 left until 5 a.m. Southbound side of 294, I-90 to Irving Park Road. The 3 left until midnight, 4 left until 4 a.m. and Ogden to I-55 or Stevenson. You've got the 3 right blocked until 5 a.m. 355 southbound past I-55 to 127th. It is the 2 left until 5. Archer to I-80, the 2 left until 5 a.m. Northbound Spring Creek Toll Plaza past Archer, the 2 left until 4 a.m. WBBM AccuWeather forecast overnight. Clear, low 53. Later today, sunny and pleasant, high 71 degrees. Get traffic and weather together on the 8s on News Radio 105.9 WBBM.
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4: 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But what happens when the AI makes an e-commerce mistake on your behalf? 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
7: Buying a home just got harder. That's because already slammed with sky-high home prices, would-be home buyers are now facing mortgage rates at 3-year highs. 30-year fixed-rate loans now average 7.49%, according to the Mortgage Bankers Association. Rates have risen 7 weeks in a row. And with inflation causing those mortgage rates and bond yields to move higher, worries are growing on Wall Street about the likely need for another Federal Reserve interest rate hike to drive inflation lower. Well, that weighed on investors today, and at the close, the Dow was down 341 points, 0.2%. The NASDAQ lost 61, the S&P lower by 17. Oil, though, closed lower at $88.28 a barrel. Good news for gamers. 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And German luxury automaker Porsche plans to jack up the price of its sports cars by another 20% over the next few years. With business at 23 and 53 from the Bloomberg Newsroom, Tom Busby, News Radio 105.9 WBBM.
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7: 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We have dietitians on staff and benefits access, so helping people sign up for SNAP, RTA rides, and Medicaid.
8: And here we are on a Saturday, and you're very busy.
7: Very busy. We have seen record numbers. Last Saturday, we served 422 households, which is about 1,200 individuals, and it's the most we've ever served in our entire history. A real feeling of scarcity right now, and we're just trying to make sure we have enough so that we can serve the people that are coming.
5: That's what we call a WBBM News Radio difference maker. Stories of people stepping up and making a real impact. And in neighborhoods across Chicago, the places that bring us together have stories too. Made in Chicago is about the small businesses and the local dreams that shape the streets we live on, providing opportunities and helping our communities grow.
9: It's canning day at Eris Cider House Brewery and Restaurant in Old Irving Park.
10: We have a blush cider, which is our two different types of cherry cider.
9: Eris co-owner Michelle Foig says everything from canning to keg filling to cider processing is done in-house. And after 3 years of work, Eris opened for business in 2018, becoming the first woman-owned brewery in Illinois. Foig says they take a culinary approach to cider while still making them easy to drink.
10: One of the things that we like to do is show people that it's an introductory cider. We always want to be able to say, hey, you know those Granny Smith apples that you eat at home? Well, this actually tastes like a Granny Smith apple.
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11: I'm WBBM News Radio political editor Jeff Buckles. The Chicago area is heading into one of the most important election years in recent memory, and WBBM News Radio will be all over the action. From the race for governor to pivotal contests for Congress, local offices, key referendums that will shape the future of our state, our newsroom will deliver comprehensive coverage every step of the way. You'll hear the voices of candidates and voters from every corner of our region and the state, from downtown Chicago to the suburbs, from Rockford to Carbondale. We will take you beyond campaign speeches to explain what's really at stake.
12: I'm morning news anchor Cisco Cotto. As candidates hit the campaign trail, WBBM reporters will be there inside union halls, school auditoriums, and debate stages. We'll bring you the energy of campaign season, the rallies, the policy debates, and the unexpected moments that define every election. We'll separate fact from fiction and help you understand how national issues are playing out right here at home.
13: This is news anchor Mai Martinez. 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
14: This is political analyst Mike Flannery. On Election Night 2026, WBBM News Radio will be your go-to source for live coverage the moment the polls close. 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
3: 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Traffic and weather together on the 8s, all day, all night.
17: Traffic and weather together on the 8s. I'm Abby Ryan. I-80 eastbound before I-55, right lane scheduled to close till 5 a.m. 355 southbound Veterans Memorial Toll Road past I-55 to 127. Two left until 5 a.m. Archer to I-80, it's the two left lane scheduled to close till 5 a.m. Northbound 355 Spring Creek Toll Plaza past Archer. Two left until 4 a.m. 127th to I-55. Two left until 4 a.m. with a left lane until 6 a.m. At 75th, it is the two right till 4, Maple to I-88, the two right until 5 a.m. Tri-State Tollway northbound 75th to Ogden, the three right until 4 a.m. with the two right until 5 a.m. North to the Grand Avenue curve, the four left until 4 a.m. with the two left till 5 a.m. WBBM AccuWeather forecast overnight, clear, low 53. Later today, partly sunny and pleasant, high 71. Traffic and weather together, News Radio 105.9 WBBM.
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3: 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Traffic and weather together on the 8s. 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Traffic and weather together on the 8s. 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

0: scale for a rally Wednesday night with less than a month to the midterm elections. While stumping for GOP Senate candidate Ken Paxton, Trump also repeated a line from a Monday rally when discussing the threat of Iran having a nuclear weapon. The president phrased this a little differently after criticism.
1: But you want to see trauma, you want to see problems, and I said it the other day, let them hit a missile into San Diego or Los Angeles on the way. Let them hit. You want to see a horror show? You want to see problems? Let them hit San Diego. Let them hit Los Angeles, and you want to see some bad things happen. You want to see a country that would be in free fall. We're not going to let that happen. We protect our cities. We protect our country. We're not letting that happen.
0: A federal appeals court heard arguments in a civil lawsuit brought by families of September 11th victims against the government of Saudi Arabia. The families accused the country of having a role in the attacks. Saudi Arabia denies any involvement and claims immunity from the civil lawsuit. If the appellate rules for the families, the case could go to trial as soon as next year. Brett Eagleson, president of 9/11 Justice, says the families uncovered evidence they say the commission that investigated the attacks did not review.
2: There were hundreds of us in the courtroom fighting for our right for justice and accountability. And what we heard today was essentially desperation by the Saudi government.
0: Yeah, that's exactly what you're doing when you purchase a lotto ticket. New Jersey native John Bon Jovi notes this and is teaming up with the New Jersey Lottery on a new scratch-off game while supporting his charitable efforts. The game's top prize is $200,000 for a winning ticket. Bon Jovi donating proceeds from his share of the partnership to the JBJ Soul Foundation as he looks to expand the Soul Kitchen Network. 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
0: A judge has ordered Corey Reichens, the Utah woman convicted of fatally poisoning her husband and writing a children's book about grief, to pay more than $55 million in damages to her husband's estate. She's seeking a new trial. Defense Secretary Pete Hegseth addressed troops aboard the USS Abraham Lincoln, which will dock in San Diego after 10 months of deployment.
9: 265 continuous days without a port call. Two times extended when you thought you were going home and we asked you to do more. And you know what you did? You did more.
0: Hegseth also announced the Lincoln Carrier Strike Group was being awarded the Presidential Unit Citation. Moving on, in Nepal.
10: Nepal has officially wrapped up its 40-day search and rescue mission following the catastrophic monsoon floods and landslides that struck along the northern river corridors, killing at least 1,455 people and leaving more than 5,000 unaccounted for. With emergency crews rescuing nearly 14,000 survivors, the government is now shifting resources away from active survivor searches to prioritizing rebuilding critical infrastructure. Maggie Rooley, ABC News, London.
0: Idaho Fish and Game says two salmon residents are recovering from a black bear attack at their home last week. They say a homeowner wrestled a juvenile black bear as it tried to break into their back door. One bear was shot, two others euthanized. The homeowner was hospitalized. I'm Stephanie Officer, ABC News.
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12: It's 5 minutes past the hour. Hello, I'm Roger Plummer. Thank you very much for listening. AccuWeather says for Thursday, more sunshine than clouds. Nice and a high of 70. Thursday night, partly cloudy. Lows ranging from 45 in some western suburbs to 56 at the lakefront. We'll check the AccuWeather 5-day forecast in 10 minutes. But first, our top local story on News Radio WBBM. It was a bittersweet moment for the White Sox fans on Wednesday after the Southside team lost to the Guardians, but the overall feeling from fans was mostly, we're just happy to be here. WBBM's Terry Keschner was among those at Game 3 at Raitt Field and saw and felt those same emotions.
13: The atmosphere was electric, but the result was disappointing. The White Sox, playing their first home game of this postseason, suffered their first loss of this postseason. They had an early lead, 1-0, but then the White Sox end up losing to the Cleveland Guardians, 9-3. It was pretty much all Cleveland from the middle of the game on. 40,000 White Sox fans clad in black for this blackout game, walking out disappointed, but the Sox now have another chance on Thursday, hosting Cleveland yet again, trying once again to clinch a playoff series on their home turf for the first time since beating the Cubs in the 1906 World Series. At a very sad, but hey, it was still fun, Raitt Field. Terry Keschner, News Radio 105.9 WBBM.
12: A man is dead following a stabbing on the south side of the city on Wednesday night. It happened just before 7 p.m. in the Calumet Heights neighborhood. Chicago police say a man got into an argument with another person near 87th and Dorchester. That argument turned violent, however, when the suspect pulled out a sharp object and stabbed the victim multiple times. The victim was quickly taken to a nearby hospital where he later died. Area 2 detectives are investigating. Mayor Brandon Johnson says he hopes the Chicago Public Schools top official watchdog moves quickly to wrap up its reopened investigation into the past conduct of a candidate for president of the Chicago Board of Education. Candidate and former Chicago Teachers Union operative Hilario Dominguez insists he did not act inappropriately in his interactions with a then 17-year-old girl during a program at the Resurrection Project nearly a decade ago. Mayor Johnson told reporters at City Hall on Wednesday that the school's inspector general's office has a responsibility to resolve its investigation quickly.
14: The OIG has a responsibility to answer questions. They do. And they need to do it with some expediency.
12: The mayor has endorsed Dominguez, who faces two other candidates in the November 3rd election. CTA workers are out at Green and Pink Line stations to alert riders about changes to their commute during construction in the loop that starts next week.
15: Replacement of CTA tracks and other parts of the Lake Street Bridge will mean no Pink Line trains running in the loop. CDOT plans to close off the 109-year-old bridge over the Chicago River starting at 2 a.m. next Tuesday, October 13th. Riders can hop on from the Blue Line at Racine and take the Pink Line south and west all the way to 54th and Cermak. Green Line trains will run between Harlem and Lake and Clinton, then shuttle riders on buses between Clark and Lake to the south side. Bridge work is supposed to be done at 4 a.m. on October 26th. The CTA says service during the marathon will not be affected. Nancy Hardy, News Radio 105.9 WBBM.
12: It's 8 minutes past the hour.
16: Traffic and weather together on the 8s. I'm Neil Fiorito. A look at construction on both sides of the Eisenhower. You may be stuck at some traffic inbound from Homan to Western, up to two right lanes blocked. Outbound from the Jane Byrne Interchange to Ashland, working up to two left lanes. Work scheduled again in Will County on I-55 if you're northbound. US 52 to US 30 in the two right lanes. Once again, some road work to watch for on I-57 on the southbound side, passing Moni-Manhattan Road in the left lane. Construction on both sides of the Bishop Ford, inbound from 8094 to 130th in the left lane. Outbound from Dalton to 159th, up to two left lanes closed. The southwest suburbs, I-80 eastbound before I-55, work in the right lane. The AccuWeather forecast overnight, clear skies, low 53. Thursday, partly sunny and pleasant with a high of 71 degrees. You get traffic and weather together on the 8s on News Radio 105.9 WBBM.
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12: WBBM News Time, 11 minutes past the hour. Three people are injured in a drive-by shooting at a Far South Side gas station overnight.
25: It happened around 1:30 in the morning near East 116th and South Michigan Avenue in Chicago's West Pullman neighborhood on the city's Far South Side. Police say a 17, 18, and 24-year-old were at a gas station when a black SUV pulled up and someone inside opened fire. All three people suffered gunshot wounds and were taken to the hospital. Chicago police say Area 2 detectives are investigating. Mallory Vorbroker, News Radio 105.9 WBBM.
12: A man who pled guilty to federal charges involving a dark website will spend decades behind bars.
26: Empire Market facilitated more than 4 million transactions of illegal products, including drugs, stolen account information, and computer hacking tools valued at more than $430 million. In a Chicago federal courtroom this week, 30-year-old Raheem Hamilton of Virginia was sentenced to 40 years and fined $5 million for admitting to co-creating and operating the dark site. He'd previously forfeited other ill-gotten items, including three properties. Haley Hansen, News Radio 105.9 WBBM.
12: A man accused of critically wounding a young boy in the Rogers Park neighborhood will remain behind bars during trial. 19-year-old Mohammed Sayyadul Boshar has been charged with multiple felonies, including attempted first-degree murder. Prosecutors say a 14-year-old boy was caught in the crossfire when Boshar was attempting to shoot at another group last Friday. Prosecutors say that the 14-year-old boy is now paralyzed from the waist down. Coming up, the AccuWeather 5-day forecast and the latest in sports. It's 13 minutes past the hour.
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12: It's 15 minutes past the hour. 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Here's meteorologist Matt Rendy.
28: We are going to have mainly clear skies for the overnight hours, with lows dipping down to 46 in some of the coolest western suburbs to 57 at the lakefront. Then for Thursday, while more sun than clouds, it won't be as warm, but still looking at a decent afternoon with a high around 70. Partly cloudy skies Thursday night with lows down to 45 in some western suburbs to 56 at the lakefront. And then times of sun and clouds on Friday. Can't rule out a shower in the afternoon and evening, especially north of Chicago. High for the day up to 70. And then sun mixing with clouds on Saturday, becoming breezy and warmer with a high near 80. And then turning mostly cloudy on Sunday. Perhaps a bit of rain, especially toward northwest Indiana, and a high of 74. I'm AccuWeather meteorologist Matt Rendy.
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13: Whiffs beat vibes almost every time, and so it was here at Wrigley Field, where Cleveland pitching rolled up 19 strikeouts to silence the Sox and their goosebump-inducing crowd. The Guardians also got the breaks, with Joe Adell and Jose Ramirez both fighting off pitches for opposite-way triples,
0: deflating five of the Guardian runs. Cleveland used seven pitchers, so did Will Venable and the Sox. His seven only recorded five strikeouts and walked eight. Sam Antonacci did reach base four times. Kyle Teal and Tristan Peters did drive in runs. And the Sox do still hold the upper hand, another potential clincher to come. At Raid Field, Rick Gregg, News Radio 105.9 WBBM.
12: Also in the American League Division Series, the Tampa Rays defeated the New York Yankees 4-3 to sweep that series 3-0. Why is that also important to White Sox fans? Because it now has determined the time that Game 4 will take place at Raid Field. That will be at 7 p.m. Chicago time on Thursday for the White Sox in what they hope to be their series clincher. The Bears prepare to face the Green Bay Packers at Lambeau Field this Sunday. Quarterback Caleb Williams is still out week to week with a hamstring injury. Backup Tyson Bagent is set to start his second consecutive game. That game kicks off Sunday at noon. And the Bulls tipped off their preseason at a home game at the United Center hosting the Phoenix Suns. And the Bulls won that 124-117. They had seven players in double figures. That's a look at sports at 16 and 46 minutes past each hour. It's coming up on 18 minutes past the hour with traffic and weather together on the 8th and the Real Estate Minute.
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11: 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Traffic and weather together on the 8th. 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
16: Traffic and weather together on the 8th. I'm Neil Fiorito. A lot of construction once again on the tri-state. If you're southbound from the Jane Addams to Irving Park and up to four left lanes. Work planned Ogden to the Stevenson and up to three right lanes. Expect delays on the northbound tri-state as well. 75th to Ogden working up to three right lanes. And then from North Avenue to the Grand Avenue curve, work scheduled in up to four left lanes. Work planned on both sides of the Veterans Memorial Tollway. Southbound past I-55 to 127th in the two left lanes. Archer to I-80 working up to two left. Northbound 355 near Archer working up to two right lanes. Again, work planned near Maple to I-88 and up to two right lanes. The AccuWeather forecast overnight, clear skies, low 53. For your Thursday, nice day, partly sunny, high 71. You get traffic and weather together on the 8th on News Radio 105.9 WBBM.
12: It's 20 minutes past the hour. Our top story this hour, Cook County State's Attorney Eileen Burke says her team is ready to defend Cook County's ban on assault rifles before the highest court in the nation. We'll have much more on this story coming up at 31 minutes past the hour.
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12: 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There was an unlikely passenger spotted on a West Suburban Highway this week. A sloth was seen swinging from the ceiling handles of a minivan traveling down Kirk Road in Batavia. Angelina Kalansis posted the video online this week and has hundreds of thousands of views. Her caption read, "How does one have a pet sloth in Illinois?" And we're wondering the same thing. Coming up, Bloomberg Business. It's 22 minutes past the hour.
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6: Buying a home just got harder. That's because already slammed with sky-high home prices, would-be home buyers are now facing mortgage rates at three-year highs. 30-year fixed-rate loans now average 7.49%, according to the Mortgage Bankers Association. Rates have risen 7 weeks in a row. And with inflation causing those mortgage rates and bond yields to move higher, worries are growing on Wall Street about the likely need for another Federal Reserve interest rate hike to drive inflation lower. Well, that weighed on investors today. And at the close, the Dow was down 341 points, 2/3%. The NASDAQ lost 61, the S&P lower by 17. Oil, though, closed lower at $88.28 a barrel. Good news for gamers. Google today unveiling its new Playground platform. It allows gamers to generate and customize their own video games. And German luxury automaker Porsche plans to jack up the price of its sports cars by another 20% over the next few years.
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12: Coming up, the latest in traffic and weather. It's 25 minutes past the hour.
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29: 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Chicago and Illinois are heading into a pivotal midterm election with decisions that will shape everything from public safety and transit funding to taxes, schools, and the future of downtown. And WBBM News Radio will be everywhere the story unfolds. You'll hear directly from the candidates, the power brokers, and the people most affected, from the neighborhoods of Chicago to the suburbs and across the state. We go beyond the headlines to break down what's really at stake and what it means for you.
30: J.B. Pritzker.
31: People ought to pay attention to who it is actually that's trying to lower costs for them.
30: Darren Bailey.
32: Illinois is less affordable because of J.B. Pritzker.
33: 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As the campaigns ramp up, WBBM reporters are on the ground at community meetings, union halls, and campaign stops across the region. We'll bring you the energy of this political season, the debates over crime and policing, the future of public transit, economic pressure on families, and the direction of leadership in Chicago.
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6: Traffic and weather together on the 8s. I'm Neil Fiorito. Driving through the southwest suburbs, expect delays on I-80 eastbound near I-55. Work planned in the right lane. Also work scheduled on both sides of the Eisenhower Expressway. Outbound from the Jane Byrne Interchange to Ashland in the two left lanes. Delays inbound to expect from Holman to Western. Work in the two right lanes. Work on I-55 in Will County if you're northbound from US 52 to US 30 in the two right lanes. The south suburbs expect delays on I-57 southbound, passing Monee Manhattan Road. Work in the left lane. Schedule construction on the Ford inbound near 130th in the left. Outbound from Dalton to 159th. Work scheduled in the two left lanes until 6 a.m. The AccuWeather forecast overnight, clear, low 53. Thursday looks nice, partly sunny, pleasant conditions, and a high of 71. Get traffic and weather together on the 8s on News Radio 105.9 WBBM.
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12: It's 30 minutes past the hour. Hello, I'm Roger Plummer. Thank you for tuning in. These are the top stories on News Radio WBBM. Cook County's gun ban heads to the Supreme Court.
28: Chicago aldermen signal for a stop to Amtrak's planned move from the South Loop to Bridgeport.
30: This project isn't ready for prime time.
28: I'm political editor Jeff Buckles at City Hall.
12: Chicago aldermen have advanced a resolution against Amtrak's controversial plan to move its maintenance yard from the South Loop to Bridgeport. Plus, protests continue regarding the handling of a 2024 sexual assault case at Cornell University. WBBM Sports. The White Sox lose to the Guardians 9-3 at Wrigley Field. In preseason basketball, the Bulls beat the Suns 124-117 at the United Center. WBBM Business, the Dow Jones dropped 341 points, the NASDAQ moved down 61 points, and the S&P 500 finished down 17 points. AccuWeather says for Thursday, more sunshine than clouds, very pleasant conditions, a high of 70. Then Thursday night, partly cloudy, lows ranging from 45 in some of the western suburbs to 56 at the lakefront. WBBM News Time, 31 minutes past the hour. Cook County's top prosecutor is preparing to take her case to the nation's highest court. WBBM's Mallory Vorbroker reports.
1: On December 2nd, the Cook County State's Attorney's Office will argue the county's assault weapons ban before the Supreme Court. The ordinance bans the sale, possession, and transfer of all assault weapons and large-capacity magazines. State's Attorney Eileen Burke says this case will decide whether the state can put common-sense rules on weapons that cause devastating harm.
2: The most familiar, which people know by the name of AK-47s and AR-15s.
1: The case was brought by two Cook County residents who argue that only firearms that are both dangerous and unusual can be banned. Burke says whether a firearm is in common use is just one factor the court should consider.
2: It's not common to see somebody walking around with an AR-15. And if it was common, I think all of us, if you can envision that for 1 second, you saw somebody walking down the street with an AR-15, I think all of us would be seeking cover immediately.
1: The office will be filing their brief in the next few weeks. Mallory Vorbroker, News Radio 105.9 WBBM.
12: Chicago aldermen have advanced a resolution against Amtrak's plan to move its maintenance yard from the South Loop to Bridgeport and Chinatown. And many opponents aimed their opposition at what else they believe is coming down the tracks.
28: Amtrak Stephen Sagerlin says building a new fully enclosed maintenance facility at the old Union Pacific Yard near Wrigley Field will lead to better service and fewer breakdowns.
3: What happens in Chicago? A yard is felt across the country.
28: But neighbors who packed council chambers for this hearing called out the new owner of the existing Amtrak yard, billionaire Justin Ishbia, who's floated a proposal for a mega project that could be anchored by a new White Sox ballpark.
4: Ishbia, you're not getting Bridgeport, Chinatown, or Armour Square.
28: Ishbia's development company's partnering with Amtrak on the move. His development lead, Eric Lynn, tried to keep the conversation focused on the rail yard.
5: It is a separate project from any future movement for the Chicago White Sox.
28: But Pat Dowell from the South Loop noted Ishbia has just purchased a shopping center near the current Amtrak site.
4: We all know why.
28: And she urged his team to be more transparent going forward. We're at City Hall. Jeff Buckles, News Radio 105.9 WBBM.
12: A former Joliet police lieutenant is now the latest person to get in trouble for misusing the city's flock camera system. Illinois State Police said the Joliet City Inspector General requested an investigation into Jeremy Harrison after he was accused of misusing the system for his personal benefit back in October 2025. Following their investigation, the 50-year-old was charged with computer tampering and official misconduct, both Class 3 felonies. Back in September, two other Joliet police officers were put under investigation for other allegations of misusing flock technology. It's 34 minutes past the hour, and the news is sponsored by Plumbers 911. It's an exciting postseason for White Sox fans as the Southside team plays in the ALDS for the first time since 2021. While Game 3 did not pan out how the fans wanted, there was no shortage of belief that the White Sox could beat the Guardians in Game 4 on Thursday. Eddie Steffen says this is because the 2026 team figures out ways to win games.
7: They have their own vibe. They're young. When you think of the way that they talk, they're like, they're not PR trained. They're young. They're vibrant. They're ready to play. They want to do wild, big things, and nobody's there to tell them that they can't. And that's the big difference. Nobody's telling them that they can't do it, and they believe that they can do it, and we believe right there with them.
12: The White Sox lose to the Guardians 9-3 on Wednesday, but will welcome them back to the ballpark on Thursday at 7 p.m., where fans hope the Sox can advance to the American League Championship Series. We're hearing from an attorney for Gilio Lopez, one of the fraternity brothers Jane Doe accused of rape, who is still attending Cornell. In an interview with ABC News, Lopes' lawyer, Andrew Miltenberg, addressed claims that Jane Doe was incapacitated by drugs and alcohol. He says, quote, there was no evidence whatsoever that Giglio had non-consensual sex.
8: I believe Giglio's a good young man and comes from a good family, and I think he deserves an opportunity to finish his education without being intimidated, threatened, harassed, or terrified.
12: At the same time, some Cornell students staged a sit-in at the dining hall and vowed not to spend money on campus Wednesday to protest sexual violence and how the university has handled complaints. Coming up, the latest in traffic and weather and Stardate. It's 36 minutes past the hour.
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1: Traffic and weather together on the 8th. I'm Abby Ryan. Kennedy outbound long-term work blocks the ramps to and from Foster till late 2026. Eisenhower on the outbound side. Janeburn interchange to Ashland. It is the two left lanes till 5 a.m. Inbound I-290. Holman to Western, the two right lanes until 5 a.m. I-55 northbound through Will County, U.S. 52 to before U.S. 30, the two right until 5 a.m. Outbound I-57 past Mooney Manhattan Road, left lane till 5. Bishop Ward inbound, 8094 to 130th, left lane blocked. Outbound Dalton Avenue to 159th, it is the two left till 6 a.m. Traffic and weather together on the 8th News Radio, 105.9 WBBM.
2: It is going to be mainly clear for the overnight hours. We'll have lows down to 46 in some of the coolest western suburbs to 57 at the lakefront. Then for Thursday, more sun than clouds and not as warm, but a nice afternoon with a high of 70. Partly cloudy Thursday night, lows down to 45 in some western suburbs, just 56 at the lakefront. And then on Friday, we'll have times of sun and clouds. Can't rule out a shower in the afternoon and evening, especially north of Chicago. High for the day, 70. I'm Mackie with the meteorologist, Matt Rindy.
3: It's 40 minutes past the hour. Here's Stardate.
4: A quiet monster lurks in the heart of M31, the Andromeda Galaxy. Known as M31 Star, it's a black hole 100 million times the mass of the Sun and 25 times heavier than the black hole at the heart of the Milky Way. Every large galaxy probably has a supermassive black hole, and many of them are quite bright. The black hole itself is completely black. It swallows up all the matter and energy that falls into it, and nothing can come back out. But the black hole's gravity pulls in huge amounts of gas and dust, along with an occasional asteroid, star, or other large object. This debris forms a disk around the black hole. As material in the disk spirals closer to the black hole, it gets extremely hot, so it shines brightly. But M31 Star is one of the quietest of all supermassive black holes. Its disk produces very little energy. That tells us that the black hole is not actively feeding. Not much debris is falling into it. A distant ring of gas and dust encircles the black hole, with filaments of material spiraling into the disk. But the feeding rate is low, so M31 Star remains quiet, a dark monster in the heart of M31. Under dark skies, the Andromeda Galaxy is visible to the naked eye. It looks like a faint smudge of light that's whiter than the moon. Right now, it's about a third of the way up in the east-northeast at nightfall and climbs high overhead later on. For the University of Texas at Austin McDonald Observatory, I'm Billy Henry.
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3: It was a relaxing day at the mall for some orphaned kitties in Minnesota. The rescued cats got to explore the aquarium at the Mall of America and take in the big fish that swam just out of reach. Well, that's so mean. For the past 6 years, the Bitty Kitty Brigade has organized these field trips, which help find foster homes for orphaned neonatal kitties. The aquarium calls it a fun, engaging experience for the growing cats, which also helps the kittens learn to socialize, making the adoption process easier. The group is currently overseeing about 1,000 kittens this year. It's 46 minutes past the hour. Time for WBBM Sports. The White Sox fall to the Cleveland Guardians 9-3 in Game 3 of the ALDS. For more from Wright Field, here's WBBM's Rick Gregg.
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1: 7 p.m. at Wright Field. That time has been determined because the Rays defeated the Yankees on Wednesday 4-3 to sweep that series. The Bulls played the Suns in the preseason opener at the United Center. Final score, Bulls 124, Suns 117. The Bulls had seven players in double figures. Bears coach Ben Johnson told reporters that starting left tackle Ozzie Trapillo is getting closer and closer to a return to game action. Trapillo ruptured his patellar tendon in last year's wildcard victory over the Packers. He practiced on Wednesday in full pads. Johnson said he's confident in second-year lineman Theo Benedet holding down the position and that he's making strides, particularly in the run game. Kickoff from Lambeau Field is Sunday at noon. That's a look at sports at 16 and 46 minutes past each hour. It's coming up on 48 minutes past the hour with traffic and weather together on the 8th, sponsored by Four Seasons Heating, Air Conditioning, Plumbing, Sewer, and Electric.
2: AccuWeather forecast for the rest of today. Drenching thunderstorms that can produce damaging winds and cause flash flooding.
3: When you're on the go, in the city, or just planning out your day, you need a weather forecast you can rely on. 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Bright and sunny one minute, storm clouds rolling in the next. That's why we bring you traffic and weather together on the 8s every 10 minutes, every day, no matter what. It's not just a forecast. It's a plan for your day.
4: Strong to severe thunderstorms moving through the area. Possibility of tornadoes as
5: rain
4: well.
5: And some thunder with some severe weather possible.
6: Stay weather aware. We are expecting thunderstorms to rapidly develop. These storms could be
7: informed of potential weather that's coming.
8: Know what to plan for the rest of the day, what you can and can't do.
9: Gotta get my traffic. Gotta get my weather. Is it going to rain? Is it going to snow?
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17: Traffic and weather together on the 8s. I'm at

0: Be Ryan, northbound Tri-State, 75th to Ogden. It is the 3 right until 4 a.m. with a 2 right until 5 a.m. north to the Grand Avenue curve, 3 left until midnight with a 4 left until 4 a.m. and the 2 left until 5 a.m. southbound side of 294, I-90 to Irving Park Road, the 3 left until midnight, 4 left until 4 a.m. and Ogden to I-55, your Stevenson. You've got the 3 right blocked until 5 a.m. The 355 southbound past I-55 to 127th. It is the 2 left until 5. Archer to I-80, the 2 left until 5 a.m. Northbound Spring Creek Toll Plaza past Archer, the 2 left until 4 a.m. WBBM AccuWeather forecast overnight. Clear, low 53. Later today, sunny and pleasant, high 71 degrees. Get traffic and weather together on the 8s on News Radio 105.9 WBBM.
1: It's 50 minutes past the hour. The massive project to bring Lake Michigan water to Joliet just got bigger. The city council voted this week to approve a bid that's $20 million higher than expected.
2: Joliet's going to now, we're the guinea pig. We're going to be the example that other communities use as they put out mega projects such as this.
3: Joliet City Councilman Larry Hugg says that novel experience is part of what led to the bid for 4 water storage tanks coming in at $41 million, or twice what the estimate was.
2: The outside source that was used, they used the wrong gauge steel, as an example. And when you need thicker steel, which we need for this project, for what these storage tanks will be and the amount of water they'll hold, that amount of steel goes way up.
3: Joliet's Public Utilities Director says the discrepancy is due to the estimate relying on that wrong design criteria and the rising cost of steel. Allison Swisher said in a memo recommending approval, this part of the project is critical to bringing Lake Michigan drinking water to Joliet in 4 years. Nancy Hardy, News Radio 105.9 WBBM.
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9: Apple is pushing deeper into controlling your home. Next Tuesday, it'll unveil a brand new line of smart home devices, a video doorbell, a thermostat, smart door lock, security cameras, all made with LG electronics, even an updated version of the Apple TV set-top box, part of its smart home hub ecosystem. On Wall Street, stocks ended lower today as higher overall inflation pushed yields on government bonds higher, along with mortgage rates. They're now at 3-year highs, putting pressure on the Fed to hike rates again, perhaps at its meeting just 3 weeks from now. At the close, the Dow down 341 points, the Nasdaq down 61, the S&P lower by 17. Oil down slightly at $88.28 a barrel, even though Iran has ramped up its attacks on oil tankers in the Strait of Hormuz. The Trump administration's Department of Housing and Urban Development is investigating whether Wells Fargo violated fair lending laws trying to boost home ownership for black Americans. And Coca-Cola next week bringing back Coke Holiday Creamy Vanilla Soda.
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1: Coming up, the latest in traffic, weather, and WBBM headlines. 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
6: In this city, the biggest stories don't always start with headlines. 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
8: 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We have dietitians on staff and benefits access, so helping people sign up for SNAP, RTA rides, and Medicaid.
9: And here we are on a Saturday, and you're very busy.
8: Very busy. We have seen record numbers. Last Saturday, we served 422 households, which is about 1,200 individuals, and it's the most we've ever served in our entire history. A real feeling of scarcity right now, and we're just trying to make sure we have enough so that we can serve the people that are coming.
4: That's what we call a WBBM News Radio difference maker. Stories of people stepping up and making a real impact. And in neighborhoods across Chicago, the places that bring us together have stories too. Made in Chicago is about the small businesses and the local dreams that shape the streets we live on, providing opportunities and helping our communities grow.
10: It's canning day at Eris Cider House Brewery and Restaurant in Old Irving Park.
11: We have a blush cider, which is our two different types of cherry cider.
10: Eris co-owner Michelle Foyk says everything from canning to keg filling to cider processing is done in-house. And after 3 years of work, Eris opened for business in 2018, becoming the first woman owned brewery in Illinois. Voigt says they take a culinary approach to cider while still making them easy to drink.
11: One of the things that we like to do is show people that it's an introductory cider. We always want to be able to say, hey, you know those Granny Smith apples that you eat at home? Well, this actually tastes like a Granny Smith apple.
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12: I'm WBBM News Radio political editor Jeff Buckles. The Chicago area is heading into one of the most important election years in recent memory, and WBBM News Radio will be all over the action. From the race for governor to pivotal contests for Congress, local offices, key referendums that will shape the future of our state, our newsroom will deliver comprehensive coverage every step of the way. You'll hear the voices of candidates and voters from every corner of our region and the state, from downtown Chicago to the suburbs, from Rockford to Carbondale. We will take you beyond campaign speeches to explain what's really at stake.
13: I'm morning news anchor Cisco Cotto. As candidates hit the campaign trail, WBBM reporters will be there inside union halls, school auditoriums, and debate stages. We'll bring you the energy of campaign season, the rallies, the policy debates, and the unexpected moments that define every election. We'll separate fact from fiction and help you understand how national issues are playing out right here at home.
14: This is news anchor Mai Martinez. 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
19: Traffic and weather together on the 8th. I'm Abby Ryan. I-80 eastbound before I-55, right lane scheduled to close till 5 a.m. 355 southbound Veterans Memorial Toll Road past I-55 to 127. Two left until 5 a.m. Archer to I-80, it's the two left lane scheduled to close till 5 a.m. Northbound 355 Spring Creek Toll Plaza past Archer. Two left until 4 a.m. 127th to I-55. Two left until 4 a.m. with a left lane until 6 a.m. At 75th, it is the two right till 4, Maple to I-88, the two right until 5 a.m. Tri-State Tollway northbound 75th to Ogden, the three right until 4 a.m. with the two right until 5 a.m. North to the Grand Avenue curve, the four left until 4 a.m. with the two left till 5 a.m. WBBM AccuWeather forecast overnight, clear, low 53. Later today, partly sunny and pleasant, high 71. Traffic and weather together, News Radio 105.9 WBBM.
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18: 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Traffic and weather together on the 8th. All day, all night. Traffic and weather together on the 8th. 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WBBM Chicago.
21: From ABC News, I'm Sherry Preston. It took us all the way until October, but for the first time this year, parts of the Gulf Coast are preparing for a hurricane. Here's ABC's Melissa Adan.
22: Hurricane Isaias is strengthening in the Gulf, and communities are preparing, stocking up on supplies. The storm has now become the Atlantic's first hurricane of the season. Forecasters say the storm could rapidly intensify. The storm is expected to approach the Mississippi, Alabama, and Florida Panhandle coast Friday into Saturday.
21: D.C. Reeves is the mayor of Pensacola.
23: Let's just have the mindset to overprepare. I think that's what we've illustrated here, is that we're not taking anything to chance.
21: This ties a 121-year-old record for the latest date for the first hurricane of the Atlantic season. Over and over again in President Trump's latest campaign stop, again in Texas, he was interrupted by protesters last night. At one point, the president saying,
24: "If there are any more paid protesters, please raise your hand and get the hell out of here."
21: Trump in San Antonio trying to rally Republicans to vote for GOP Senate candidate Ken Paxton, who is in a tight race with Democrat James Tallarico. ABC's Rachel Scott.
25: The question now, in a state like Texas, where President Trump won by double digits, does that mean that they're suddenly voting for the Democrat? Or does that simply mean that they're just going to stay home and sit out this election altogether?
21: She is awake and angry. That's what lawyers for Krista Pike say after she recovered from getting two doses of what were supposed to be lethal injections last week in Tennessee. Robin Maher is head of the Death Penalty Information Center.
26: We have seen other executions that need to be halted halfway through, but this is the first time that anyone has received two doses of lethal drugs and survived. So this is truly extraordinary.
21: Arrested in Minnesota, an 18-year-old accused of plotting a terror attack at the Giant Mall of America. Officials say bought an AK-47 and hundreds of rounds of ammo from an FBI agent. This is ABC News.
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21: President Trump now says he does not think the death of a woman at an anti-plague lab in Russia was connected to work on a possible bioweapon. Russian officials say she died of pneumonia, but so far have not said what caused it. The CDC says it will monitor any travelers to the U.S. from that part of Russia. Anger and protests in Spain after the death of an 87-year-old woman who found herself at the middle of the fight over affordable housing. She was evicted from her longtime Madrid home after a rent increase. As the investigation ramps up into how Cornell University responded to allegations of rape at a frat house in 2024, ABC News Chief Investigative Correspondent Aaron Katursky says we're hearing more from both sides.
5: With growing protests at Cornell University, we're hearing from an attorney for Giglio Lopes. One of the fraternity brothers, Jane Doe, is accused of rape, who is still a student on campus.
6: There was no evidence whatsoever that Giglio had non-consensual sex.
5: Lopes's lawyer addressing claims Jane Doe was incapacitated by drugs and alcohol that night. We asked Jane Doe's attorney about Giglio Lopes's recollection of that night.
7: Obviously, what are they going to say? It was consensual.
5: Jane Doe's attorney told us she has been getting threats, but he described her as fearless and determined to make college campuses safer for women.
21: ABC's Aaron Katursky reporting there. A sign of just how hot the housing market in San Francisco is, a home there just sold for $15 million, double the asking price, almost. Sherry Preston, ABC News.
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8: It's 5 minutes past the hour. Hello, I'm Roger Plummer. Thanks so much for listening. AccuWeather says Thursday more sunshine than clouds, pleasant with a high of 70. Then Thursday night, partly cloudy skies, lows ranging from 45 in some of the western suburbs to 56 at the lakefront. We'll check the AccuWeather 5-day forecast in 10 minutes, but first, our top local story on News Radio WBBM. Mayor Brandon Johnson says the Chicago Public Schools top official watchdog should move quickly to resolve its newly reopened investigation into the past conduct of a candidate for president of the Chicago Board of Education.
9: This reopened investigation looks at interactions nearly a decade ago between candidate and former teacher Hilario Dominguez and a then 17-year-old girl during a program at the Resurrection Project. Dominguez told reporters before a candidate forum that past investigations have cleared him of inappropriate conduct and the new attention to those claims is politically motivated.
29: It was not only personally hurtful, but also had long-lasting damaging effects on my life.
9: The mayor and Dominguez both worked for the Chicago Teachers Union during this time. Reporters asked the mayor whether he was aware of the allegations then.
30: This is not a new investigation.
9: So you were aware of it.
30: So the information that's available has always been available.
9: He says it's not appropriate to comment on an ongoing investigation, but says he hopes it's wrapped up soon.
30: I fully support the expedited response.
9: The mayor says he still supports Dominguez, who's facing two other candidates November 3rd. We're at City Hall. Jeff Buckles, News Radio 105.9 WBBM.
8: There's still hope for the White Sox after Wednesday's loss against the Guardians, but that doesn't mean there wasn't some disappointment among fans. WBBM's Terry Keschner was among the crowd at Wright Field for the ALDS Series game number 3.
31: The White Sox have not clinched a postseason series at home since 1906, 120 years, and now it will be 120 years and at least one more day. The Sox lose for the first time this postseason, 9-3 against the Cleveland Guardians. The Sox with an early lead, but it was pretty much all Cleveland after that. 40,000 White Sox fans dressed in black. It was a blackout, going home disappointed. But hey, it was still fun, and the Sox can get them again, try again on Thursday. Reporting from Wrigley Field, where there are a lot of sad people, but, you know, it could be worse. Terry Keschner, News Radio 105.9 WBBM.
8: The White Sox will face the Guardians at Wrigley Field on Thursday at 7 p.m. Go Sox. Charges are pending for two people who carjacked a vehicle and then crashed into several cars in the Loop on Wednesday. Chicago police say it happened near Randolph and State. The two suspects stole a Lincoln, and officers spotted the stolen car traveling west on Randolph. The driver crashed into four vehicles, including a CPD squad car. The two suspects ran and were arrested nearby. Chicago police say no one was injured, and an investigation is underway. Some Green and Pink Line riders are going to have to change up their commute for a couple of weeks starting on Tuesday.
4: The Pink Line will not be running in the Loop from October 13th through the 26th. Work on the more than century-old Lake Street Bridge means no Pink or Green Line trains running over the South Branch of the Chicago River there. The CTA says riders can transfer from the Blue Line at Racine, then take the Pink Line to Polk and Point South and West. Shuttle buses will take Green Line riders from Clark and Lake to Clinton. The CTA says it's notifying customers through signs, announcements on trains and platforms, and posting staffers at stations along the route. 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
8: It's 8 minutes past the hour.
10: Traffic and weather together on the 8th. I'm Neil Fiorito. A look at construction on both sides of the Eisenhower. You may be stuck at some traffic inbound from Holman to Western, up to two right lanes blocked. Outbound from the Jane Byrne Interchange to Ashland, working up to two left lanes. Work scheduled again in Will County on I-55 if you're northbound. US 52 to US 30 in the two right lanes. Once again, some road work to watch for on I-57 on the southbound side, passing Monee Manhattan Road in the left lane. Construction on both sides of the Bishop Ford, inbound from 8094 to 130th in the left lane, outbound from Dalton to 159th, up to two left lanes closed. The southwest suburbs, I-80 eastbound before I-55, work in the right lane. The AccuWeather forecast overnight, clear skies, low 53. Thursday, partly sunny and pleasant with a high of 71 degrees. You get traffic and weather together on the 8th on News Radio 105.9 WBBM.
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8: WBBM News Time, 11 minutes past the hour. A Chicago man has been charged with robbing and battering an 82-year-old man last October on the city's northwest side. Prosecutors accused 31-year-old Kieber Sandoval Mendoza of taking the elderly man's stuff near Austin and Diversey before running away back on October 13, 2025. He faces robbery and aggravated felony charges. A Virginia man has been sentenced in a Chicago federal courtroom for his role in co-creating a dark website.
19: 30-year-old Raheem Hamilton admitted to partially owning and operating Empire Market, a dark website that sold tens of millions of dollars worth of drugs, stolen IDs, counterfeit currency, and more. Prosecutors say Empire Market was designed to avoid law enforcement detection and to assist with laundering money. Hamilton was sentenced to 40 years in federal prison and fined $5 million. The website's other co-creator will be sentenced next month. Haley Hansen, News Radio 105.9 WBBM.
8: Chicago police are investigating after a man was killed on the south side of the city. It happened just before 7 on Wednesday night. Police say the victim got into an argument with another person, which turned violent when the suspect pulled out a sharp object and attacked the victim. He was taken to a nearby hospital with multiple stab wounds to the body, and he later died. Police say the suspect is still at large and an investigation is underway. Three people were hurt in a drive-by shooting at a gas station early on Wednesday.
0: Chicago police say a 17-year-old boy, an 18-year-old, and 24-year-old man were at a Far Southside gas station when a black SUV drove alongside and began firing shots before fleeing the scene. The shooting happened at around 1:30 a.m. at 116th and Michigan Avenue in the city's West Pullman neighborhood. Authorities say all three victims were transported by a white car to Roseland Hospital, where they are listed in fair condition. Mallory Vorbroker, News Radio 105.9 WBBM.
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8: 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Here's meteorologist Matt Rendy.
7: We are going to have mainly clear skies for the overnight hours, with lows dipping down to 46 in some of the coolest western suburbs to 57 at the lakefront. Then for Thursday, while more sun than clouds, it won't be as warm, but still looking at a decent afternoon with a high around 70. Partly cloudy skies Thursday night with lows down to 45 in some western suburbs to 56 at the lakefront. And then times of sun and clouds on Friday. Can't rule out a shower in the afternoon and evening, especially north of Chicago. High for the day up to 70. And then some mixing with clouds on Saturday, becoming breezy and warmer with a high near 80. And then turning mostly cloudy on Sunday. Perhaps a bit of rain, especially toward northwest Indiana, and a high of 74. I'm AccuWeather meteorologist Matt Rendy.
8: 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The White Sox lose to the Cleveland Guardians in Game 3 of the ALDS 9-3. 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
20: Whiffs beat vibes almost every time, and so it was here at Rate Field, where Cleveland pitching rolled up 19 strikeouts to silence the Sox and their goosebump-inducing crowd. The Guardians also got the breaks, with Joe Adell and Jose Ramirez both fighting off pitches for opposite-way triples, plating five of the Guardian runs. Cleveland used seven pitchers, so did Will Venable and the Sox. His seven only recorded five strikeouts and walked eight. Sam Antonacci did reach base four times. Kyle Teal and Tristan Peters did drive in runs. And the Sox do still hold the upper hand. Another potential clincher to come. At Rate Field, Rick Gregg, News Radio 105.9 WBBM.
8: There will be a game four in that best of five series between the White Sox and Guardians. And that game takes place Thursday at 7 p.m. That time has been determined because the Tampa Bay Rays defeated the New York Yankees in New York, taking that series, sweeping them 3-0. The Bears prepare to face the Green Bay Packers at Lambeau Field on Sunday. Quarterback Caleb Williams is still out week to week with a hamstring injury. Backup quarterback Tyson Bagent is set to start his second consecutive game, but not really. The NFL has determined that last week he was not the starter because Case Keenum took the first snap of the game. Well, Tyson Bagent played the majority and did well, and Bears fans hope he will do well again this Sunday. And the Bulls tipped off their preseason at the United Center, hosting the Phoenix Suns. They beat the Suns 124-117. There were seven players in double figures, led by Caleb Wilson. Not to be confused with Caleb Williams. Caleb Wilson plays for the Bulls, and he scored 15 points. That's a look at sports at 16 and 46 minutes past each hour. It's coming up on 18 minutes past the hour with traffic and weather together on the 8s and the Healthy Minute.
10: Traffic and weather together on the 8s. I'm Neil Fiorito. A lot of construction once again on the tri-state. If you're southbound from the Jane Addams to Irving Park and up to four left lanes, work planned Ogden to the Stevenson and up to three right lanes. Expect delays on the northbound tri-state as well. 75th to Ogden working up to three right lanes. And then from North Avenue to the Grand Avenue curve, work scheduled in up to four left lanes. Work planned on both sides of the Veterans Memorial Tollway. Southbound past I-55 to 127th in the two left lanes. Archer to I-80 working up to two left. Northbound 355 near Archer working up to two right lanes. Again, work planned near Maple to I-88 and up to two right lanes. The AccuWeather forecast overnight, clear skies, low 53. For your Thursday, nice day, partly sunny, high 71. You get traffic and weather together on the 8s on News Radio 105.9 WBBM.
8: It's 20 minutes past the hour. Our top story this hour, a Chicago City Council committee has voted to oppose a new Amtrak maintenance facility in Bridgeport. We'll have much more on this story coming up at 31 minutes past the hour.
5: Artificial intelligence is becoming a valuable tool in the fight against many types of cancers, including lung cancer. I'm Dr. Julia Coughlin from Loyola Medicine with Healthy Minute. AI systems can analyze medical images, such as low-dose CT scans, and help identify small lung nodules that might otherwise be difficult to detect. These tools are designed to support radiologists by highlighting areas that may require closer review. Researchers are also exploring how AI can help assess cancer risk by categorizing lung nodules and streamlining the screening process. While AI does not replace the expertise of healthcare professionals, it can serve as an additional set of eyes and may improve efficiency. Earlier detection is important because lung cancer is often more treatable when found before it has spread. As technology continues to evolve, AI has the potential to play an increasingly important role in identifying lung cancer at its earliest and most treatable stages. For more information, go to loyolamedicine.org/lungcancer. I'm Dr. Julia Coughlin for News Radio 105.9 WBBM.
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21: We now know how China obtained highly sensitive parts for an American F-35 stealth fighter jet. A UPS employee missed an email warning the company not to route the shipment of a cockpit canopy and a weapons bay door coated in radar-absorbing material through Hong Kong. But it happened anyway. Chinese authorities there intercepted the shipment. Wall Street lower today and worries about inflation. That sent mortgage rates to a three-year high, 7.49%. With that, the Dow was down 341 points, the NASDAQ down 61, the S&P lower by 17. With 4 weeks to go ahead of the midterm elections, the Trump-controlled FCC is now considering a request by the GOP to loosen up rules on political robocalls, even ones created by AI. Lululemon poaching top execs from Walmart and the Gap's Athleta brand to help turn around slumping sales. And new uniforms aimed at making workers at Target's grocery aisles easier to find. They'll still have red shirts, along with new hats and aprons.
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8: A familiar face led a special youth clinic on Chicago's West Side. Former Cubs first baseman Anthony Rizzo joined a professional soccer player and Olympic runner to teach kids about sports as part of the youth sports clinic ahead of the Chicago Marathon.
4: 100 kids that aren't necessarily exposed to sports all the time, so for them to be able to come in and do stations, there's a running station, there's a golf station, there's a soccer station, a shoe fitting station, so just expose them and teach them a little bit about sports and how it can translate into life and how it's very similar.
8: Students from James Ward Elementary School learned a lot and even left the event with new gym shoes. The Chicago Marathon is on Sunday. Coming up, the latest in traffic and weather. It's 25 minutes past the hour.
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12: I'm WBBM News Radio political editor Jeff Buckles. Chicago and Illinois are heading into a pivotal midterm election with decisions that will shape everything from public safety and transit funding to taxes, schools, and the future of downtown. And WBBM News Radio will be everywhere the story unfolds. You'll hear directly from the candidates, the power brokers, and the people most affected, from the neighborhoods of Chicago to the suburbs and across the state. We go beyond the headlines to break down what's really at stake and what it means for you.
23: J.B. Pritzker.
24: People ought to pay attention to who it is actually that's trying to lower costs for them.
23: Darren Bailey.
25: Illinois is less affordable because of J.B. Pritzker.
26: 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As the campaigns ramp up, WBBM reporters are on the ground at community meetings, union halls, and campaign stops across the region. We'll bring you the energy of this political season, the debates over crime and policing, the future of public transit, economic pressure on families, and the direction of leadership in Chicago.
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2: Traffic and weather together on the 8th. I'm Neil Fiorito. Driving through the southwest suburbs, expect delays on I-80 eastbound near I-55. Work planned in the right lane. Also work scheduled on both sides of the Eisenhower Expressway. Outbound from the Jane Byrne Interchange to Ashland in the two left lanes. Delays inbound to expect from Holman to Western. Work in the two right lanes. Work on I-55 in Will County if you're northbound from US 52 to US 30 in the two right lanes. The south suburbs expect delays on I-57 southbound, passing Monee Manhattan Road. Work in the left lane. Schedule construction on the Ford inbound near 130th in the left. Outbound from Dalton to 159th. Work scheduled in the two left lanes until 6 a.m. The AccuWeather forecast overnight, clear, low 53. Thursday looks nice, partly sunny, pleasant conditions, and a high of 71. Get traffic and weather together on the 8th on News Radio 105.9 WBBM.
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8: It's 30 minutes past the hour. Hello, I'm Roger Plummer. Thank you very much for tuning in. These are the top stories on News Radio WBBM. Chicago aldermen are attempting to pump the brakes on Amtrak's plans to move its maintenance yard from the South Loop to Bridgeport. Lawyers for the woman accused of stabbing a 7-year-old girl over the weekend are requesting years of mental health records. White Sox fans gathered at bars and homes across the city to watch Game 3 of the ALDS. Plus, attorneys for Krista Pike say she is speaking following a botched execution in Tennessee. WBBM Sports, the White Sox lose to the Guardians 9-3 at Wrigley Field. The Rays and Dodgers clinch their playoff series. In preseason basketball, the Bulls top the Suns 124-117 at the United Center. WBBM Business, the Dow Jones dropped 341 points, the NASDAQ moved down 61 points, and the S&P 500 finished down 17 points. AccuWeather says, for Thursday, more sunshine than clouds, pleasant with a high of 70. Thursday night, partly cloudy, lows ranging from 45 in some western suburbs to 56 at the lakefront. WBBM News Time, 31 minutes past the hour. People from three Southside neighborhoods packed city council chambers for a contentious hearing into Amtrak's plan to move its maintenance yard from the South Loop to Bridgeport and Chinatown. WBBM political editor Jeff Buckles has the details.
3: It is wrong in any community.
5: Cook County Commissioner John Daly and neighbors spoke out against the rail agency's planned move to an unused freight yard near Wrigley Field.
6: Convenient for Amtrak does not mean convenient for the city of Chicago.
5: Amtrak's Stephen Segerlin says the move will give workers a safer and fully enclosed workspace faster and cheaper than upgrading the existing yard off 14th Street.
7: That means more reliable trains, better on-time performance, and fewer equipment-related delays.
9: This project isn't ready for prime time.
5: Bridgeport Alderwoman Nicole Lee said Amtrak was in express mode and wasn't giving the neighbors a chance to get on board, and the agency's reps struggled to answer questions from Northwest Side Alderman Andre Vasquez and others about environmental impact and changes to the plan.
7: We didn't have this much definition in the design because we didn't have...
10: The answer would be no. Super simple.
5: Alderman advanced a resolution against the move. We're at City Hall. 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
8: The woman charged with stabbing a little girl to death on Chicago's South Side did not appear in court as expected on Wednesday.
4: Instead of Siobhan Gaydon appearing in court, the assistant public defender asked a judge for permission to obtain records from as many as 10 hospitals where family members reportedly sought psychiatric treatment for the woman. She also asked the court to order a psychiatric evaluation to determine whether Gaydon is mentally fit to stand trial. She's charged with murdering 7-year-old Edimar Hernandez on October 3rd. To allow time to get the documents together, Gaydon's detention hearing has now been rescheduled for Friday. Haley Hansen, News Radio 105.9 WBBM.
8: Cook County State's Attorney Eileen O'Neill Burke has announced the legal team she will be taking to the U.S. Supreme Court to defend the county's assault weapons ban come December 2026. Burke says Cook County's longstanding ban is lawful and necessary to protect our communities.
11: We don't have wild boar and polar bears and crocodiles or anything that you could point to as something that could be utilized, this weapon could utilize. The only thing this weapon is being utilized is to kill as many people as possible.
8: The outcome of the case, Vera Montes versus Cook County, will determine the future of common sense gun safety regulations across the country. Despite a rough day for the White Sox at Wrigley Field on Wednesday, there's still some good news. Hopeful fans donned black and white and didn't let the score ruin their day. One man says he's already looking forward to Game 4.
12: We want them to do it here in our stadium, in our neighborhood, in our South Side neighborhood where we love it, where they're so supportive. This young team is hilarious and awesome, and we want them to do it. We're so excited. Let's do it.
8: The White Sox will take on the Guardians once again at 7 p.m. on Thursday at Wrigley Field. A Tennessee execution survivor is awake and asking questions.
13: Krista Pike has regained consciousness and is speaking a week after receiving two doses of the execution drug pentobarbital in Tennessee. Dr. Jonathan Groner studies lethal injections.
14: It tells how badly the execution was botched. I mean, if she got 5 grams of pentobarbital, I believe that's close to 10 times the amount that will medically put someone in a coma.
13: Pike's attorneys calling her recovery medically unprecedented. Many details remain secretive. Medical experts say there are a few factors that could explain how Pike was able to survive, including drug quality. Was it degraded, for example? Where did it come from? And the placement of IV lines.
14: Either the IVs were never in the veins to begin with, or because her veins were fragile.
13: Pike's lawyers say she was poked with needles at least 7 times, her arms left with burns and blisters from the failed attempt. I'm Julie Walker.
8: Coming up, the latest in traffic and weather. It's 36 minutes past the hour.
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16: Accurate weather forecast for the rest of today. Drenching thunderstorms that can produce damaging winds and cause flash flooding.
17: When you're on the go, in the city, or just planning out your day, you need a weather forecast you can rely on. At WBBM News Radio, we understand how quickly things can change in Chicago. Bright and sunny one minute, storm clouds rolling in the next. That's why we bring you traffic and weather together on the 8s every 10 minutes, every day, no matter what. It's not just a forecast. It's a plan for your day.
18: Strong to severe thunderstorms moving through the area. Possibility of tornadoes as well.
19: Rain and some thunder with some severe weather possible.
20: Stay weather aware. We are expecting thunderstorms to rapidly develop. These storms could be
21: informed of potential weather that's coming.
22: Know what to plan for the rest of the day, what you can and can't do.
24: 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Gotta get my weather. Is it going to rain? Is it going to snow?
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29: From lake effect snow and freezing rain in the winter to sweltering heat and severe storms in the summer, we've got you covered with the latest radar, alerts, and real-time conditions. And when it comes to traffic, we know every minute matters.
0: How are the roads, Neil?
1: A lot of traffic, especially coming into downtown. We'll start with the Eden, just getting to the junction. You're at 50 minutes.
29: Our experienced traffic reporters monitor every major highway, side street, and construction zone. So whether you're navigating the Kennedy, the Ike, or Lakeshore Drive, you know what's ahead before you get there. Accidents, delays, travel times, it's all there every 10 minutes like clockwork. 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
4: Traffic and weather together on the 8th. I'm Abby Ryan. Kennedy outbound long-term work blocks the ramps to and from Foster till late 2026. Eisenhower on the outbound side. Janeburn interchange to Ashland. It is the two left lanes till 5 a.m. Inbound I-290. Holman to Western, the two right lanes until 5 a.m. I-55 northbound through Will County, U.S. 52 to before U.S. 30, the two right until 5 a.m. Outbound I-57 past Mooney, Manhattan Road, left lane till 5. Bishop Ford inbound, 8094 to 130th, left lane blocked. Outbound Dalton Avenue to 159th, it is the two left till 6 a.m. Traffic and weather together on the 8th News Radio 105.9 WBBM.
2: It is going to be mainly clear for the overnight hours. We'll have lows down to 46 in some of the coolest western suburbs to 57 at the lakefront. Then for Thursday, more sun than clouds and not as warm, but a nice afternoon with a high of 70. Partly cloudy Thursday night, lows down to 45 in some western suburbs, just 56 at the lakefront. And then on Friday, we'll have times of sun and clouds. Can't rule out a shower in the afternoon and evening, especially north of Chicago. High for the day, 70. I'm AccuWeather with the meteorologist, Matt Rindy.
8: It's 40 minutes past the hour. IKEA is leaving its longtime location in the southwest suburbs, but it's not going far.
3: The Swedish furniture company says it will close its Bolingbrook store after more than two decades and open a smaller format location in nearby Naperville. The new store is planned for the Block 59 shopping center and is expected to open in late 2027. It will feature an IKEA Swedish food market and deli. The Bolingbrook store will remain open until the new location is ready. Mallory Vorbroker, News Radio 105.9 WBBM.
8: As the USS Abraham Lincoln approached its home port in San Diego, Secretary Pete Hegseth visited the crew on Wednesday and praised them for their resilience through a 265-day stretch between port visits. It comes as some of the crew on the ship documented poor conditions and declining mental health. ABC's Louis Martinez is at the Pentagon.
6: The secretary there trying to boost the morale of the sailors who have been there, and by all means, he got a really good reaction and good response from the sailors aboard the flight deck of the Abraham Lincoln right now.
8: The carrier is expected to dock in San Diego on Thursday after more than 8 months at sea. President Trump traveled to San Antonio for a rally on Wednesday evening with less than a month to the midterm elections. He was stumping for Republican Senate candidate Ken Paxton and other GOP nominees. But multiple times, President Trump's speech was interrupted by protesters who were escorted out of the arena.
23: If there are any more paid protesters, please raise your hand and get the hell out of here.
8: President Trump also pledged to award retired baseball star Roger Clemens the Presidential Medal of Freedom, restated his support for the death penalty for drug dealers, and clarified recent comments in which he talked about the possibility of Iran bombing American cities. Over half of the men in Illinois report that they're lonely. A new study from the AMFM Mental Health Treatment found that 57% of men surveyed that they regularly feel alone. It also found that one in five men said that they had nobody to confide in, while another 41% stay at work longer than necessary to avoid returning to an empty home. In comparison with a Pew Research Center report, 54% of women are very likely to turn to a friend for emotional support. Coming up, top trending stories and the latest in sports. It's 42 minutes past the hour.
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8: Scientists say that we should expect more extreme weather in the future, which can often mean more flooding and heavy rain. Those conditions aren't great for flower gardens, so experts recommend making a rain garden. Rain gardens are sunken garden beds that will be filled with grass, native perennials, and shrubs. You can situate them where rainwater typically collects from downspouts.

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1: The box, whatever it is, his little mental errors here and there just get exacerbated in a sense.
2: Sox pitching walked 10 Guardians, including the leadoff man, three times in each of those innings. The Guardians plated multiple runs, twice on triples with several on base. Cleveland did walk Sox hitters three times and did hit Sox batters three more, but also struck out 19, including eight of the last nine White Sox batters. Sox still up 2-1. The playoffs continue here Thursday. At Wright Field, Rick Gregg, News Radio, 105.9 WBBM.
3: And that game with the White Sox and Guardians on Thursday will take place at 7 p.m. And we know that time because the Tampa Rays defeated the Yankees 4-1, sweeping that series 3-0. Also in the National League on that side, the Dodgers beat the Braves 4-1. The Rays beat the Yankees 4-3. We'll make sure that we get that right. Rick Gregg would want that. Now, the Chicago Bears practiced on Wednesday as they prepare to visit the Green Bay Packers on Sunday. After running 89 plays on offense on Sunday, many key offensive players did not participate in practice, including both running backs DeAndre Swift and Kyle Manungai. Head coach Ben Johnson was preaching ball security after Swift committed a fumble for the second time this season in Sunday's win over the Jets. That's a look at sports at 16 and 46 minutes past each hour. It's coming up on 48 minutes past the hour with traffic and weather together on the 8s.
4: In this city, the biggest stories don't always start with headlines. 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
5: Jenny Hall is CEO of Beyond Hunger in Oak Park.
6: Beyond Hunger is a food pantry, but we also offer a drive-through, and we have a home delivery program that serves Austin and Oak Park, as well as nutrition education. We have dietitians on staff and benefits access, so helping people sign up for snacks, RTA rides, and Medicaid.
7: And here we are on a Saturday, and you're very busy.
6: Very busy. We have seen record numbers. Last Saturday, we served 422 households, which is about 1,200 individuals, and it's the most we've ever served in our entire history. A real feeling of scarcity right now, and we're just trying to make sure we have enough so that we can serve the people that are coming.
4: That's what we call a WBBM News Radio difference maker. Stories of people stepping up and making a real impact. And in neighborhoods across Chicago, the places that bring us together have stories too. Made in Chicago is about the small businesses and the local dreams that shape the streets we live on, providing opportunities and helping our communities grow.
8: It's canning day at Aris Cider House Brewery and Restaurant in Old Irving Park.
9: We have a blush cider, which is our two different types of cherry cider.
8: Aris co-owner Michelle Foyk says everything from canning to keg filling to cider processing is done in-house. And after 3 years of work, Aris opened for business in 2018, becoming the first woman-owned brewery in Illinois. Voigt says they take a culinary approach to cider while still making them easy to drink.
9: One of the things that we like to do is show people that it's an introductory cider. We always want to be able to say, hey, you know those Granny Smith apples that you eat at home? Well, this actually tastes like a Granny Smith apple.
4: These are the voices behind the stories, not just what's happening, but who it's happening to. On air, online, and in your neighborhood. 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
10: Traffic and weather together on the 8th. I'm Abby Ryan. Northbound Tri-State, 75th to Ogden. It is the 3 right until 4 a.m. with a 2 right until 5 a.m. North to the Grand Avenue curve. 3 left until midnight with a 4 left until 4 a.m. and the 2 left until 5 a.m. Southbound side of 294, I-90 to Irving Park Road. The 3 left until midnight, 4 left until 4 a.m. and Ogden to I-55. Your Stevenson, you've got the 3 right blocked until 5 a.m. 355 southbound past I-55 to 127th. It is the 2 left until 5. Archer to I-80, the 2 left until 5 a.m. Northbound Spring Creek

0: Toll Plaza past Archer, the two left until 4 a.m. WBBM AccuWeather forecast overnight, clear, low 53. Later today, sunny and pleasant, high 71 degrees. Get traffic and weather together on the 8s on News Radio 105.9 WBBM.
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2: 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But what happens when the AI makes an e-commerce mistake on your behalf? Phil Bruno, Chief Strategy and Growth Officer at ACI Worldwide in New York, tells the Noon Business Hour, customers and merchants are trying to figure out who pays when an AI agent buys the wrong item.
3: It's the agent that has created the issue versus if the merchant shipped the wrong pair of shoes for you. 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On the first side, on the earlier question, it's acting on your behalf, so that's your set of issues as a consumer.
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11: Buying a home just got harder. That's because already slammed with sky-high home prices, would-be home buyers are now facing mortgage rates at three-year highs. 30-year fixed-rate loans now average 7.49%, according to the Mortgage Bankers Association. Rates have risen 7 weeks in a row. And with inflation causing those mortgage rates and bond yields to move higher, worries are growing on Wall Street about the likely need for another Federal Reserve interest rate hike to drive inflation lower. Well, that weighed on investors today, and at the close, the Dow was down 341 points, 0.2%. The NASDAQ lost 61, the S&P lower by 17. Oil, though, closed lower at $88.28 a barrel. Good news for gamers, Google today unveiling its new Playground platform. It allows gamers to generate and customize their own video games. And German luxury automaker Porsche plans to jack up the price of its sports cars by another 20% over the next few years. With business at 23 and 53 from the Bloomberg Newsroom, Tom Busby, News Radio 105.9 WBBM.
1: Coming up, the latest in traffic, weather, and WBBM headlines. 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
4: I'm WBBM News Radio political editor Jeff Buckles. The Chicago area is heading into one of the most important election years in recent memory, and WBBM News Radio will be all over the action. From the race for governor to pivotal contests for Congress, local offices, key referendums that will shape the future of our state, our newsroom will deliver comprehensive coverage every step of the way. You'll hear the voices of candidates and voters from every corner of our region and the state, from downtown Chicago to the suburbs, from Rockford to Carbondale. We will take you beyond campaign speeches to explain what's really at stake.
6: I'm morning news anchor Cisco Cotto. As candidates hit the campaign trail, WBBM reporters will be there inside union halls, school auditoriums, and debate stages. We'll bring you the energy of campaign season, the rallies, the policy debates, and the unexpected moments that define every election. 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
13: This is news anchor Mai Martinez. 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
4: I'm WBBM News Radio political editor Jeff Buckles. Chicago and Illinois are heading into a pivotal midterm election with decisions that will shape everything from public safety and transit funding to taxes, schools, and the future of downtown. And WBBM News Radio will be everywhere the story unfolds. You'll hear directly from the candidates, the power brokers, and the people most affected, from the neighborhoods of Chicago to the suburbs and across the state. We go beyond the headlines to break down what's really at stake and what it means for you.
19: J.B. Pritzker.
20: People ought to pay attention to who it is actually that's trying to lower costs for them.
21: Darren Bailey.
22: Illinois is less affordable because of J.B. Pritzker.
6: 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As the campaigns ramp up, WBBM reporters are on the ground at community meetings, union halls, and campaign stops across the region. We'll bring you the energy of this political season, the debates over crime and policing, the future of public transit, economic pressure on families, and the direction of leadership in Chicago.
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3: Traffic and weather together on the 8th. I'm Abby Ryan. I-80 eastbound before I-55, right lane scheduled to close till 5 a.m. 355 southbound Veterans Memorial Toll Road past I-55 to 127. Two left until 5 a.m. Archer to I-80, it's the two left lane scheduled to close till 5 a.m. Northbound 355 Spring Creek Toll Plaza past Archer. Two left until 4 a.m. 127th to I-55. Two left until 4 a.m. with a left lane until 6 a.m. At 75th, it is the two right till 4, Maple to I-88, the two right until 5 a.m. Tri-State Tollway northbound 75th to Ogden, the three right until 4 a.m. with a two right until 5 a.m. North to the Grand Avenue curve, the four left until 4 a.m. with a two left till 5 a.m. WBBM AccuWeather forecast overnight, clear, low 53. Later today, partly sunny and pleasant, high 71. 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
21: From ABC News, I'm Sherry Preston. It's been 121 years since an Atlantic hurricane formed this late in the season, but here it comes. Folks in the Florida Panhandle and along the Alabama Gulf Coast are bracing for Isaias.
23: Officials warn the storm could strengthen quickly as it moves over warm Gulf waters. Florida has declared a state of emergency in 25 counties, while Alabama has issued a state of emergency covering 40 counties. The storm is also impacting White House plans. President Trump says he may reconsider a planned trip to Alabama this weekend after learning a hurricane was headed their way.
21: ABC's Melissa Adan. Timing of the storm expected to make landfall tomorrow night into Saturday. The president was back in Texas last night. He has returned to the reliably red state numerous times to campaign for GOP Senate candidate Ken Paxton against his Democratic opponent, James Tallarico.
27: And you know, if they get in, and remember, with like a guy like Tallarico, it's basically one vote. It's so important. Forget about for Texas. It's still just one vote. It's a killer in Congress because we have a very close majority.
21: Krista Pike, the woman who survived Tennessee's attempt to execute her, is said to be awake and angry and confused about what happened. One thing that Robin Maher, director of the Death Penalty Information Center, points out.
28: We do know that there was no training for setting an IV, which is the thing we think went wrong. We think the staff were unable to set an IV in Krista Pike's arms, despite poking her a number of times and trying to access a vein.
21: Pike's lawyer is asking her death sentence be commuted to life in prison. An 18-year-old in Minnesota under arrest, caught in an FBI sting. Agents say he purchased an AK-47 and planned to shoot up the Mall of America. The attorney for one of the Cornell students accused of raping a woman in a frat house 2 years ago says she was coherent and capable of making a decision that night and that the sex was consensual. Jane Doe's attorney disputes that. 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
1: It's 5:03. You're up dark and early on Thursday morning. Really good to have you joining us. I'm Cisco Cotto in Chicagoland. We'll get some sunshine today. Not quite as warm. A high of 72 degrees, but it should be beautiful. No rain in the forecast. Starting out the day, 56 at O'Hare, 57 at Midway, 62 downtown. By later in the week, maybe Saturday, we could see 80 degrees. We'll give you more details in your five-day forecast coming up from AccuWeather. Weather at 5:15. Our top local story on WBBM for Sox fans who spent yesterday dreaming of celebrating on the South Side. The ending to the game, not exactly what they wanted. The Sox lost to Cleveland 9-3 in Game 3 of their playoff series. Disappointing the sold-out crowd, they were all dressed in black. But at Cork and Kerry in Bridgeport, the fans WBBM spoke with are keeping their eyes on tonight.
4: I thought we for sure had this game in the bag, but how I'm feeling right now, I still got hope.
7: We want them to do it here. In our stadium, in our neighborhood, in our Southside neighborhood, where we love it, where they're so supportive. This young team is hilarious and awesome, and we want them to do it.
1: The Sox need just one more win to advance to the American League Championship Series. They play tonight at 7 because the Rays eliminated the Yankees. Josh Liss will have more details coming up in sports at 5:16. Mayor Johnson wants aldermen to look at his push to get more money from the richest Chicagoans through a different lens. WBBM's political editor Jeff Buckles reports from City Hall.
8: It is past time for the city of Chicago to collect what is owed.
9: The mayor told reporters at City Hall yesterday that the city's collections are up 15% from last year and includes last week's capture of more than $32 million in unpaid corporate taxes.
8: My administration was working hard to devise responsible debt collection measures that do not place an undue burden on those with the least ability to pay.
9: He contrasted that with city council's proposal last year to sell the city's uncollected parking ticket debt to a third party, which he suggested was an attempt to coddle, that's his word, Chicago's wealthiest residents.
8: We have to stop allowing corporate-aligned voices to tell us that the only answer is to cut more.
9: And as his team wraps up work on next year's budget, the mayor urged what he called the corporate caucus to think about increasing taxes on the wealthy this way.
8: Think about taxing corporations as debt collection.
9: We're at City Hall. Jeff Buckles, News Radio 105.9. WBBM.
1: Cook County State's Attorney Eileen O'Neill Burke says she has formed a legal team that will defend the county's ban on some guns as the case goes to the U.S. Supreme Court for oral arguments on December 2nd. One question the court will have to consider is whether the authors of the Second Amendment intended to cover weapons like these.
10: The U.S. Supreme Court didn't touch the Second Amendment until about 2008. This is all fairly new litigation, and it's very fluid. Exactly what tests they're applying and exactly how we're arguing these cases.
1: Burke says the weapons included in the Cook County ban fall outside of the Second Amendment. The woman charged with stabbing a young girl to death on the South Side did not appear in court as expected yesterday.
11: Instead of Siobhan Gayden appearing in court, the assistant public defender asked a judge for permission to obtain records from as many as 10 hospitals where family members reportedly sought psychiatric treatment for the woman. She also asked the court to order a psychiatric evaluation to determine whether Gayden is mentally fit to stand trial. She's charged with murdering 7-year-old Edimar Hernandez on October 3rd. To allow time to get the documents together, Gayden's detention hearing has now been rescheduled for Friday. Haley Hansen, News Radio 105.9 WBBM.
1: A man was stabbed to death during an argument in Avalon Park on the South Side. Police say it happened around 7 last night in the 1400 block of East 87th Street. The cops say the victim was in an argument when someone pulled out a knife and attacked him. The victim was stabbed several times and died at a hospital. Police say the suspect ran away and has not been arrested. Around the country, high school students take the ACT. They want a good score to get into their dream college, but not everyone gets that perfect score. It's very rare. This week, Aurora's mayor, John Lash, honored a Rosary College prep junior for her exceptional achievement.
6: To Alex Hirado for scoring a perfect 36 composite score on the ACT test. This very rare and impressive accomplishment makes the city of Aurora proud. Keep up the great work. And please enjoy the mayor's word of excellence.
1: 1.38 million students took the test. Less than 3,000 earned a perfect score. Lash honored the student at a meeting of the Aurora City Council. 5:08, traffic and weather together on the 8s. In for Bo Duran, we say good morning to Brian DePay.
12: Well, good morning, Cisco. We start out with a crash. This is on the Veterans Memorial southbound, slow approaching Maple Avenue. Seems to be a crash on the exit ramp there in the right lane. So you can still get by, but just a little bit of a slowdown there. The rest of the tollways actually looking pretty good this morning. On the Edens, you're 15 minutes in, 15 minutes out. The Kennedy, nice, smooth trip from O'Hare all the way in to the Jane Byrne Interchange. Even as you go by the Wintrust mural near North Avenue, you're 15 minutes coming in, 15 going back out. So far at the airport, you're doing okay. That should probably pick up here in a few minutes. On the Eisenhower, inbound 31 minutes from the Jane Addams to the Jane Byrne Interchange, 13 minutes in from Mannheim, and clear sailing outbound as well. The Stevenson already heavy at the Dan Ryan with some ramp traffic. You're 28 minutes coming in from I-355. 20 minutes in from the Tri-State. Clear sailing going outbound. I-55 in Will County moving well. The Dan Ryan 12 minutes in, 12 minutes out. I-57 and the Bishop Ford looking good. Hearing rumors they picked up all the lane split and road work southbound on the Bishop Ford overnight, so that might be finally finished, hopefully. So far, so good. It looks pretty good. Route 394, DuSable Lake Shore Drive, the Tri-State, and Northwest Indiana looking pretty good so far. Next traffic coming up at 5:18 from the Metro Traffic Center, News Radio 105.9 WBBM.
1: We'll get some sunshine today. Not quite as warm, but it's going to be beautiful as we head to a high of 72 degrees. As we look ahead, we'll hang there as well, about 72 tomorrow. But then Saturday, we have a high near 80 degrees. Right now, we're at 56 at O'Hare, 57 at Midway. It's 51 in Crown Point, downtown along the lakefront, 62 degrees as we head to that sunny high of 72 degrees. We'll tell you more about the weekend warm-up in your five-day forecast coming up from AccuWeather, just 5 minutes away at 5:15. Just ahead, union labor may be coming to a new Southside museum. We'll tell you about that and more news next. It's 5:10.
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1: Coming to the Obama Presidential Center, a union.
17: In a letter sent out to colleagues this week, workers at the Presidential Center allege that Obama Foundation leadership has responded to employees' concerns about heavy workloads and benefit rollbacks with vague responses. Union organizers say Obama Workers United will represent more than 250 workers at the Presidential Center in Chicago, at the Obama Foundation's offices in Washington, D.C., and remote workers across the U.S. Roger Plummer, News Radio. 105.9 WBBM.
1: Joliet City Council approved some new contracts, changes to ones that were initially approved as the city moves toward getting its drinking water from Lake Michigan, and they are way higher. Larry Hugg is a Joliet City Councilman. He told council members and the public why the estimates were so far off.
0: Steel went up 25% since the preliminary was done back in January, as well as the fact that, again, since it's kind of breaking new ground, the preliminary estimate was done, and the outside source that was used, they used the wrong gauge steel, as an example.
1: In one of the contracts, the change was $21 million. We have your AccuWeather 5-day forecast just ahead, and the latest on yet another opportunity for the Sox to clinch.
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1: 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We say good morning to meteorologist Heather Zaire.
20: Hey, good morning. Well, we are off to a good start across the area here this morning. It's pretty clear, and we are going to enjoy some nice weather today. We'll have more sun than clouds. It's not going to be as warm as it was yesterday, but we do still top out at 72 degrees, which is above average for this time of year. Tonight, then, partly cloudy. We'll have lows ranging from 45 in some western suburbs to 56 at the lakefront. Tomorrow, then, some more clouds around, maybe even a shower during the afternoon and evening, especially north of Chicago. Tomorrow's high will be 72. Heading into Saturday, we're really warming things up. It'll turn out breezy with sun and some clouds and a high near 80. And then we're turning out mostly cloudy on Sunday. There is a chance for a little bit of rain, most of that over toward northwest Indiana. That is going to be just with the northwestern edge of the rain shield from what is now Hurricane Isaias as it passes by well to our east and southeast. Heading into Monday, we're back to partly sunny warm weather with a high of 78. 55 at O'Hare right now, 54 at Midway, 61 at the lake. I'm AccuWeather meteorologist Heather Zaire.
1: Get a check of the roads in about 90 seconds. A stalled vehicle causing early morning headaches on 355, 516. 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
22: It was a flop. The White Sox fall big to the Guardians 9-3 and get another chance at home today to clinch the division series.
23: Yeah, I mean, 100% confidence. We've done it all year. We've been in tough spots where we haven't played our best games. We played good games. Whatever the result, these guys come back the next day. It's really kind of been the the story of our group and being able to bounce back no matter what happens.
22: Will Venable's White Sox hoping to bounce back with a 2-1 series lead. It's their first loss in 5 tries this postseason. Falling behind for good in a 4-run Guardians third inning. Hagen Smith allowed a tie-breaking 3-run triple with 2 outs, 2 strikes in the third. Sam Antonacci was hit by a pitch, got the Sox within 5-3. But the pitching of David Sandlin and Davis Martin can't hold it down, giving up 4 more guards runs in the last 2 innings. Nearly 41,000 at Rage Field watching the first home playoff game in 5 years. Didn't see a sweep. The Sox host the Guardians at 7 p.m. The opener will be Hagen Smith against the Guardians' Parker Messick. Tampa Bay runs the Yankees out of the playoffs 4-3. It's going to be the Rays hosting the Sox or Guardians in the ALCS. It's Brewers-Dodgers in the NL Championship Series. L.A. takes down the Braves 4-1, and the Brewers take down the Padres 3-1, snapping a 12-game road losing streak in the postseason going back to 2018 Milwaukee. Caleb Wilson, number 4 draft pick, 15 points in the Bulls preseason win over the Suns. Josh Liss, News Radio 105.9 WBBM.
4: 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Here's Brian Peck.
12: Got a stall. It is southbound on the Veterans Memorial. Slow approaching Maple Avenue. It's on the exit ramp. It looks like it's in the right lane, but they are moving it out of the way as we speak, so you should be okay there now. Northbound, you're looking pretty good. The rest of the tollways, they're in good shape so far. Starting to pick up out at O'Hare this morning, so if you have any flight plans at O'Hare on 190, getting in really heavy from River Road to Mannheim, an extra 5 minutes, you should be okay, but that's going to start building here really soon. Eastbound, getting out of the airport, you're doing okay. On the Edens, 15 minutes in, you're 15 minutes out. The Kennedy looking good. 15 minutes O'Hare into downtown, 15 minutes going right back out to the airport. The Eisenhower moving well in both directions. The Stevenson already getting a little bit heavy in spots from Cicero to the Dan Ryan. 30 minutes coming in from I-355 to DuSable Lakeshore Drive. 22 minutes in from the Tri-State outbound. Looking pretty good. You're driving at more normal speeds. I-55 in Will County, you're moving well. The Dan Ryan, good in the local lanes so far this morning. No major tie-ups. A little slow in the express lanes. They're a couple minutes slower. Stay in the locals. They're moving fine. 12 minutes in, you're 12 minutes going back out. I-57 and the Bishop Ford in good shape. Route 394, DuSable Lakeshore Drive, the Tri-State and the Tollways. All looking good now. Route 53, I-80, and Northwest Indiana. You're in pretty good shape so far this morning. 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
7: We will get sunshine today. Yet another beautiful one. No rain in the forecast as we head to a high of 72 degrees. Looking ahead by Saturday, we'll be up around 80 degrees. Right now, 56 O'Hare, 57 at Midway, 62 downtown at 520. Our top story this hour, Chicago aldermen have advanced a resolution against Amtrak's plan to move its maintenance yard from the South Loop to Bridgeport. The vote came after Amtrak representatives gave testimony about the move to committee members. WBBM's political editor, Jeff Buckles, will have much more on this story coming up at 5:31. There was a special youth clinic yesterday on the west side.
8: I want everybody to line up over here.
9: A professional soccer player, an Olympic runner, and even one former Cubs first baseman taught kids about sports and life as part of the youth sports clinic ahead of the Chicago Marathon.
21: 100 kids that aren't necessarily exposed to sports all the time, so for them to be able to come in and do stations, there's a running station, there's a golf station, there's a soccer station, a shoe fitting station, so just expose them and teach them a little bit about sports and how it can translate into life and how it's very similar.
9: Bank of America CEO Rita Cook says about 100 kids from James Ward Elementary School spent the morning learning all about sportsmanship and the importance of staying active from Anthony Rizzo and other pro athletes.
24: I think their parents will be pretty excited. 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And new gym shoes.
9: This is the fourth year for the youth sports clinic. The marathon is on Sunday. Lisa Fielding, News Radio, 105.9 WBBM.
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2: 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Good morning, Dan Schwartzman.
3: Good morning, Cisco. Futures point to a down open this morning from the CME in Chicago. S&P 500 futures down 0.4%. NASDAQ futures down 0.6%. Dow futures are down 0.8%. NYMEX crude is $91.95 a barrel. From the Chicago Board of Trade, corn is down 0.25%. Wheat is up 0.25%, while soybeans are down 5.5 cents. Brent crude rallied by more than 4% to top $104 a barrel on a report challenging widespread assumptions that President Trump would hold off on escalating the war with Iran before the midterm elections. The Iran war, meanwhile, also sending shockwaves through the freight tanker market. It now costs $77 million to hire a large crude carrier to move U.S. oil to Asia. That's according to data from the Baltic Exchange. The average cost in 2025, $9.2 million. The Wintrust BBM Chicago Index from Bloomberg closed down 1.5% from the previous day's close. With business at 23 and 53 in the noon business hour, live from the Bloomberg Newsroom, Dan Schwartzman, News Radio 105.9 WBBM.
2: Traffic and weather together on the 8th next. Slowdowns after an early morning crash on the tri-state.
4: What if the thing you're listening to right now never got interrupted? 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
9: Got a new crash. This is northbound on the Tri-State Tollway. You're slow passing Lake Forest Oasis, just a little past that, actually. Two-vehicle crash. It's on the right shoulder. Steve, thank you. Calling us up on the WBBM Mercedes-Benz of Hoffman Estates traffic tip line, 855-780 Road. Southbound, you're doing okay. The rest of the tollways, you're in pretty good shape so far. Yes, as expected, getting into O'Hare this morning is getting busy already. I-190 westbound. If you have any flight plans, you need a good 10 to 12 minutes extra. It's really fairly heavy from the Kennedy all the way over to Mannheim. So just keep that in mind. Getting out of the airport, if you're going to be dropping someone off, you can zip right out of there. No problems getting out. On the Kennedy, by the way, 15 minutes coming in from O'Hare, looking good. 15 minutes going back out on the Edens. You're 15 in, 15 minutes out. The Eisenhower, so far, so good. No major issues there, inbound or outbound. On the Stevenson, already starting to build up between Harlem and the Dan Ryan. You're looking at 36 minutes coming in from I-355 to DuSable Lakeshore Drive. 28 minutes in from the Tri-State outbound. Clear sailing. On the Dan Ryan, 12 minutes in and 12 minutes out in the locals. A little slower in the express lane. Stay in the locals. I-57 in the Bishop Ford moving well. Route 394 and DuSable Lakeshore Drive look good. 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
10: We will get sunshine in Chicagoland on what is going to be a beautiful day. Very comfortable. No rain in the area. High of just 72 degrees. Tomorrow, almost identical. And then Saturday, we might hit 80 degrees. Right now, we're at 56 at O'Hare, 57 at Midway, 62 downtown, headed to that sunny high of 72 degrees.
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10: 5:30 on Thursday morning. 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I'm Cisco Cotto. 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
12: Chicago aldermen signal for a stop to Amtrak's planned move from the South Loop to Bridgeport.
13: This project isn't ready for prime time.
12: I'm political editor Jeff Buckles at City Hall.
10: Mayor Johnson continues his push to collect more money from wealthier Chicagoans as he's preparing his next budget. The woman who survived a botched execution in Tennessee is now awake and walking. And a memorial ceremony in New York City honoring the October 7th attacks is disrupted by protesters. WBBM Business, S&P futures down 32 points, NASDAQ futures down 182 points. We have sunny skies in store for your Thursday, a high of 72 degrees. We're at 56 right now at O'Hare, 57 Midway, 62 downtown at 531. Chicago aldermen have advanced a resolution against Amtrak's plan to move its maintenance yard from the South Loop to Bridgeport and Chinatown. Many opponents aimed their opposition at what else they believe is coming down the tracks. WBBM's political editor Jeff Buckles reports.
12: Amtrak's Steven Sagerlin says building a new fully enclosed maintenance facility at the old Union Pacific Yard near Wright Field will lead to better service and fewer breakdowns.
14: What happens in Chicago? A yard is felt across the country.
12: But neighbors who packed council chambers for this hearing called out the new owner of the existing Amtrak yard, billionaire Justin Ishbia, who's floated a proposal for a mega project that could be anchored by a new White Sox ballpark.
15: Ishbia, you're not getting Bridgeport, Chinatown, or Armour Square.
12: Ishbia's development company's partnering with Amtrak on the move. His development lead, Eric Lynch, tried to keep the conversation focused on the rail yard.
16: It is a separate project from any future movement for the Chicago White Sox.
12: But Pat Dowell from the South Loop noted Ishbia has just purchased a shopping center near the current Amtrak site.
15: We all know why.
12: And she urged his team to be more transparent going forward. We're at City Hall. Jeff Buckles, News Radio 105.9. WBBM.
10: Mayor Johnson is finalizing details of his budget plan for the next year. As part of it, he's encouraging aldermen reluctant to raise taxes on corporations and wealthier residents to think of those taxes as, quote, debt collection. The mayor told reporters at City Hall that businesses continue to relocate to Chicago and take advantage of city services and city employees. He says given recent federal tax breaks, it's fair for Chicago leaders to ask them to shoulder more of those costs.
17: For some reason, our budget discourse is dominated by corporate mouthpieces talking about what cuts we need to make to local services on top of Trump's cuts. We must dispel the notion that somehow we will be able to cut our way out of Chicago's long-term fiscal challenges.
10: The mayor has not said whether his next budget will include a per-worker corporate head tax, which aldermen rejected last year. A disappointing day for Sox fans. The team failed to secure a series clinching win against Cleveland.
18: The atmosphere was electric, but the result was disappointing. The White Sox, playing their first home game of this postseason, suffered their first loss of this postseason. They had an early lead, 1-0, but then the White Sox end up losing to the Cleveland Guardians 9-3. It was pretty much all Cleveland from the middle of the game on. 40,000 White Sox fans clad in black for this blackout game, walking out disappointed. But the Sox now have another chance on Thursday, hosting Cleveland yet again, trying once again to clinch a playoff series on their home turf for the first time since beating the Cubs in the 1906 World Series. At a very sad, but hey, it was still fun, rate field. Terry Keschner, News Radio 105.9 WBBM.
10: That's Sox Guardians game 7 o'clock tonight. Josh Liss will have more coming up in sports at 5:46. The fate of Krista Pike is still up in the air after she survived a botched execution attempt in Tennessee last week. Lawyers, judges, and state officials are waiting for an independent investigation into the execution to be carried out. ABC's Faith Abube.
19: The lawyers for Pike, they're frustrated because they feel like the entire process has been shrouded in secrecy. And also, they said that they could have predicted this. You know, they warned the state repeatedly that something like this could happen because Krista Pike has a condition where her veins are small, and so they wanted her to be hanged instead of this process.
10: Lawyers for Pike say she's up and walking while in the hospital after regaining consciousness. We have the latest traffic and weather together on the 8th just ahead. An early morning crash on the tri-state backing things up.
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10: 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In Bridgeview, the S&K on Harlem, selling gas for $4.09 a gallon. In Grays Lake, the BP on Route 83, selling gas for $4.14 a gallon. 5:38, traffic and weather together on the 8s. Here's Brian Peck.
0: Starting to get really busy at the airport right now. In fact, if you've got any plans at O'Hare to get in, give yourself a good extra 10 to 15 minutes. Really heavy from the Kennedy over to Mannheim, but getting out of there, you're doing okay. On the Kennedy, still

0: Looking pretty good. You're a little slow inbound Harlem to Nagel. Nothing too serious. 18 minutes coming in. 9 minutes going in from the Edens Junction. Outbound, you're smooth sailing all the way until you get to Lawrence. Then you hit the brakes a little bit. Lawrence to Nagel starting to slow down. 20 minutes out to O'Hare. On the Edens, you're 15 minutes in, 15 minutes out. The Eisenhower still traveling well in both directions. So Stevenson, you got some heavy spots. Harlem to the Dan Ryan. 37 minutes coming in from I-355. 55 to DuSable Lakeshore Drive, 29 minutes in from the tri-state, still clear outbound I-55 in Will County, moving well. The Dan Ryan, slow spots from the merge to 71st, 43rd to Roosevelt, 21 minutes coming in from the merge, and pretty much the same now in the express. They're slow from 43rd to the Chinatown feeder, 12 minutes going out, by the way. Inbound on I-57, slow from Halstead to the Dan Ryan, 17 minutes coming in, 15 going back out. The Bishop Ford slowing down from 111th to the Dan Ryan. You're looking at 18 minutes in, 13 minutes outbound. Route 394 and DuSable Lakeshore Drive look pretty good. The Tri-State Tollway got a crash on the right shoulder northbound just past the Lake Forest Oasis. Nothing too serious there. Southbound, you're doing okay. The rest of the tollways are in good shape. Route 53, I-80 in northwest Indiana, you're looking good. Next traffic coming up at 5:48 from the Metro Traffic Center. 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
1: WBBM AccuWeather. Not as warm today, but still quite nice. We'll have sun and some clouds with a high of 72. Tonight is partly cloudy. We'll have lows ranging from 45 in some western suburbs to 56 at the lakefront. We can't rule out a shower for tomorrow afternoon and evening, mostly north of Chicago. Otherwise, we'll have clouds and sun. Not a bad day still, with a high of 72. Sun will mix with clouds on Saturday then, and it's really going to warm up, turning breezy with a high near 80. Right now, 55 at O'Hare, 54 at Midway, 61 at the lake. I'm AccuWeather meteorologist Heather Zayer.
2: At 5:40, an Indiana high school volleyball coach is charged with possessing child pornography.
3: 46-year-old Paul Fasshauer is charged with 26 counts of child exploitation. LaPorte County Sheriff's officials say detectives arrested Fasshauer this week and executed a search warrant at his home where they found child sexual abuse material. Fasshauer is the varsity girls volleyball coach at South Central High School in Union Mills. School officials say he now has been placed on administrative leave and is not allowed on school district property. Roger Plummer, News Radio 105.9 WBBM.
2: In New York City, a memorial ceremony in Union Square last night turned into a clash as two opposing sides marked the events of October 7th, 2023. ABC's Stefan Kim.
4: You gotta hit it. This is not your space.
5: There was tension and there was confrontation, a show of solidarity and resilience to honor the more than 1,200 Israeli civilians who were massacred 3 years ago and to remember their pain, drowned out by hostility. Mayor Mamdani even met with chants of traitor and sellout and showered with relentless, unforgiving jeers.
2: The chaos at the vigil came after an earlier protest outside New York City Hall, where demonstrators criticized what they call Mayor Mamdani's betrayal of Palestinian causes since taking office. Top trending stories and sports next.
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9: Having downpours, hail, damaging winds, even a tornado.
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4: The FCC is considering a request to loosen rules on political robocalls. Current federal law bans most robocalls to cell phones without prior consent. If granted, the petition could allow political groups to use AI to send unsolicited wireless calls. The FCC could decide the matter later this month. Rescue kittens with names like Turkey Leg and Mouth Trap got to explore the aquarium at the Mall of America in Minnesota. For 6 years, field trips have been organized by the Bitty Kitty Brigade, finding foster homes for orphaned kittens. This year, 24 kittens played alongside sharks, stingrays, and sea turtles. The rescue organization says the excursions also helped the young cats socialize, making adoption easier. Traffic and weather together on the 8th just ahead. Things really busy around O'Hare. 5:46. Sports, here's Josh List.
5: The White Sox strike out 19 times while going for the sweep of the Guardians and losing 9-3. 19 Ks?
6: I don't know. It's just part of the game. Obviously, the shadows were there, but the Guardians were having to deal with it too. So there's no excuse there, and we'll clean it up and got a good opportunity ahead of us tomorrow.
5: Sam Antonacci was hit by a pitch to draw the Sox within 5-3 in the sixth inning, but the home team goes 2-for-11 with runners in scoring position, while Hagen Smith allows a clutch tie-breaking three-run triple to the Guards with two outs and two strikes in the third. 40,590 at Reid Field. We'll see another playoff game tonight at 7. Hagen Smith the opener against Parker Messick, who the Sox topped in game one. It's 2-1 Sox going for the series victory again this evening at Reid Field. Tampa Bay stuffs the Yankees in a series sweep 4-3. The Rays host the Sox Guardians in game one of the ALCS Monday. Milwaukee is going to play LA up the road in the NLCS starting Sunday. No time yet. The Brewers take down the Padres 3-1. Garrett Mitchell triples and scores a tie-breaking run in the fifth. And the Dodgers' Andy Páez go ahead 2-run single in the seventh and a 4-1 win series clincher in Atlanta. Caleb Wilson, just 6 of 15 shooting, 15 points. Matis Bezelis, also 6 of 15 for 14 points. Bulls backups settle a preseason opening win over the Suns of the UC, 124-117. 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
4: 5:48, traffic and weather together on the 8th, sponsored by Plumbers 911. Here's Brian Peck.
7: Starting to pick up heavy spots from Canfield to Nagel, inbound on the Kennedy. You're 21 minutes coming in from O'Hare, 9 minutes in from the Edens Junction. Outbound, pretty much smooth sailing till you head Lawrence. Then it's slow all the way over to Sayre. You're looking at 20 minutes to get out to O'Hare. Now, once you get to O'Hare, you're definitely backed up here. It's backed up to the ramp. In fact, traffic's starting to back up to the I-190.

0: ramp outbound on the Kennedy, so that's starting to slow down too. You're heavy from the Kennedy to Mannheim. You need a good 10 to 15 extra minutes for any flight plans you have at O'Hare this morning. Getting out of there, you're still looking pretty good. On the Eisenhower, slow spots, Mannheim to Harlem, same place as usual. 36 minutes coming in from the Jane Addams, 18 minutes in from Mannheim, still not too bad. Outbound, you're slow central to Des Plaines, and you've got that slowdown from the long-term road work tri-state to the eastbound Lake Street ramp. You're 17 out to Mannheim, 39 minutes out to the Jane Addams. The Stevenson now heavy in spots, Harlem to the Dan Ryan, 38 minutes coming in from I-355, 30 minutes in from the tri-state, clear sailing outbound. I-55 in Will County looking good. The Dan Ryan, 21 minutes in from the merge, 12 minutes out to the split. I-57, an 18-minute trip in, 15 minutes out. The Bishop Ford, 18 in, 13 minutes going back out. DuSable Lakeshore Drive, the tri-state, the tollways look good. Route 53, I-80 in northwest Indiana, you're in good shape. 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
1: We have sunny skies in Chicagoland throughout the day. It should be sunny any moment now. High of 72 degrees. By Saturday, we'll be up by 80. Right now, 56 O'Hare, 57 at Midway, downtown, 62 degrees. Heading to that sunny high of 72, it's 550.
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1: A Virginia man has been sentenced in a Chicago federal courtroom for his role in co-creating a dark website.
3: 30-year-old Raheem Hamilton admitted to partially owning and operating Empire Market, a dark website that sold tens of millions of dollars worth of drugs, stolen IDs, counterfeit currency, and more. Prosecutors say Empire Market was designed to avoid law enforcement detection and to assist with laundering money. Hamilton was sentenced to 40 years in federal prison and fined $5 million. The website's other co-creator will be sentenced next month. 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
1: Now the small business report.
4: Palmer Blanch, a mother of two who struggled to make a living from writing since the 2023 Hollywood writer's strike, is part of a large swath of workers who are now underemployed in their professions and using a platform from Mercure.io to patch together income. The San Francisco startup recruits workers in high-skilled fields, doctors, lawyers, investment bankers, journalists, social workers, you name it, to help teach artificial intelligence systems how to do their work. The company places these experts in part-time or temporary contract roles to work on training projects for major tech companies and AI labs. It's like the Uber of advanced AI training, a gig work platform for white-collar and skilled professionals that offers a path for them to earn something extra from their expertise at the risk of eventually sacrificing their careers. With the Bloomberg Small Business Report, John Tucker, News Radio, 105.9 WBBM.
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8: Good morning, Cisco. Futures point to a down open this morning from the CME in Chicago. S&P 500 futures are down 0.6%. NASDAQ futures are down 0.9%. Dow futures

0: is down 1%. NYMEX crude is $92.75 a barrel. From the Chicago Board of Trade, corn is up 0.75 cents. Wheat is up 2.25 cents. Soybeans, though, down 3.5 cents. Despite Samsung earning a record, nearly nine-fold rise in quarterly operating profit, with the September quarter revenue more than doubling, Samsung stock price shed 2.4% Thursday in Seoul, as those numbers still fell just short of the average analyst forecast. Investors are worried about the staying power of an investment boom propped up by rising debt levels. The Wintrust WBBM Chicago Index from Bloomberg closed down 1.5% from the previous day's close. We have business at 23 and 53 and in the noon business hour. Live from the Bloomberg Newsroom, Dan Schwartzman, News Radio 105.9. WBBM.
1: Traffic and weather together on the 8th, just ahead. Things really busy around the big airport.
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1: 5:58, traffic and weather together on the 8s. Here's Brian Peck.
15: Looks like a new crash possible here outbound on the Stevenson. Reported crash in a lane. You are solid from 1st Avenue to LaGrange. 24 minutes out to the Tri-State on the Stevenson. You're 32 minutes out to I-355. Inbound a few heavy spots from Central to Kedzie. You're 37 minutes coming in from I-355, 29 minutes in from the tri-state. All the other roadways are doing okay so far this morning. Next traffic coming up at 6:08, News Radio 105.9 WBBM.
1: We have some sunshine in Chicagoland as it is just barely peeking up over Lake Michigan, high of 7.

0: 52 degrees. Right now we're at 56 at O'Hare, 62 degrees downtown.
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0: Coming up in the next half hour on News Radio WBBM, a man is ordered held till trial after an alleged shooting in West Rogers Park that left a teenage boy paralyzed. Mayor Johnson is encouraging aldermen to reconsider his quest to raise taxes on the city's biggest employers and wealthiest residents. The Gulf Coast is getting ready to get hit tomorrow night from the first hurricane of the Atlantic season. The latest ahead from ABC News. WBBM Business, S&P futures down 45 points. NASDAQ futures down 267 points. We will get sunshine in Chicagoland, a high of 72 degrees. It's 6 o'clock.
2: From ABC News, I'm Sherry Preston. With Hurricane Isaias bearing down, communities along the Florida Panhandle and Alabama's Gulf Coast are getting ready, says ABC Sophie Flay.
3: In Gulfport, Mississippi, people filling sandbags, preparing for flooding and winds that could top 100 miles per hour. Oil and gas companies pausing production and evacuating workers from some offshore facilities. The storm also disrupting air travel. Destin-Fort Walton Beach Airport says it will close all operations at 9 p.m. on Thursday and remain closed until further notice.
2: There's been talk of moving the Alabama-Georgia football game on Saturday. No announcement yet on that. Isaias, the first hurricane of the Atlantic season. Hurricane Rachel also churning in the Pacific. Lawyers for Krista Pike, the woman who survived Tennessee's attempts to execute her, say she is awake and talking, and her lawyer Randy Spivey says,
4: I think she is angry and confused about everything right now.
2: He says there are many questions that need to be answered by the state of Tennessee.
4: She deserves answers about what was done to her, and the people of Tennessee deserve those answers too.
2: He's asking that her death sentence be commuted to life in prison. New allegations against school leadership at Cornell by the lawyers for Jane Doe, who is suing the university for failing to stop her alleged assault at the Chi Phi frat house 2 years ago.
3: The lawyer for the woman at the center of the Cornell case says the party where his client was allegedly raped should never have been allowed because campus police made a drug arrest at the same frat house the night before. A Cornell document shows a ketamine overdose at the frat house the day before, but the school did not suspend the fraternity, which its policy would have permitted.
2: ABC's Hannah Batah. The FBI says it thwarted a mass shooting, an 18-year-old under arrest, caught in a sting, buying an AK-47 and hundreds of rounds of ammunition from undercover agents with the intention of carrying out an attack in the massive Mall of America in Minneapolis. This is ABC News.
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0: 6:03, you're waking up to Thursday morning. Thanks so much for starting your day with us. I'm Cisco Cotto.
7: And I'm Mai Martinez. It is currently 54 degrees in Chicago under partly cloudy skies, but we will get more sunshine than cloud today. Not as warm as yesterday. Still a nice day, though, headed to a high of 72 degrees. Tonight, partly cloudy skies will have lows ranging from 45 in some of the western suburbs to 56 along the lakefront. We'll get more details ahead in the AccuWeather 5-day forecast coming up at 6:15.
0: This hour's smart quiz question comes your way at 6:22. Our top local story on WBBM, Cook County State's Attorney Eileen O'Neill Burke announced the legal team that she's going to be taking to the U.S. Supreme Court to defend the county's weapon ban. Burke says Cook County's long-standing ban is lawful and necessary to protect the community.
8: We don't have wild boar and polar bears and crocodiles or anything that you could point to as something that could be utilized, this weapon could utilize. The only thing this weapon is being utilized is to kill as many people as possible.
0: The Supreme Court scheduled to hear oral arguments in the case on December 2nd.
7: White Sox were hoping to celebrate a trip to the American League Championship Series last night. Instead, the Cleveland Guardians spoiled the party at Wrigley Field, beating the Sox 9-3. But just outside the ballpark, fans in Bridgeport aren't giving up hope.
9: My hopes is the bats. The bats are awesome. Their lineup is great. I have hope, and I think the pitching will keep them alive in Game 4.
10: But you can't predict this all. It's like the chapters of a book and the ending. If you know the ending, you're not going to read the book. So it keeps me interested every moment.
7: That's a good way to look at it. Well, the Sox still lead the best of five series, 2-1, and they'll have another shot at clinching tonight at Wrigley Field.
0: Mayor Johnson says he's approaching his push to raise taxes on corporations and wealthier Chicagoans as, quote, debt collection. He says aldermen should do the same.
11: The mayor explained that position to reporters here yesterday.
12: Corporations benefit from city resources, from city workers, and continue relocating here at record rates.
11: And at a time when he noted new numbers suggest that the country's top 1% owns nearly a third of all wealth, he said the city council should be asking,
12: what do the wealthiest Chicagoans owe the city?
11: Mayor Johnson pointed out his administration has sought to collect what is owed, including $32 million in unpaid taxes from two employers just in the last week. But he would not say whether his budget for next year will include another attempt to collect a per-worker head tax, which aldermen shot down last year.
13: Are you also fixated on that one tax? You do know that was 1.1667% of the overall budget.
11: We're expecting his next budget in the next few weeks. We're at City Hall. 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WBBM.
7: A detention hearing for the woman accused of stabbing a child to death on the South Side has once again been postponed.
14: Siobhan Gayden is charged with first-degree murder in the October 3rd stabbing of 7-year-old Edimar Hernandez. While Gayden's hearing had been scheduled for Wednesday, she did not appear in court as planned. Instead, the assistant public defender asked for permission to obtain records she says may show years of unsuccessful attempts to secure Gayden's psychiatric care. She also requested a psychiatric evaluation. Gayden's detention hearing has been rescheduled for Friday. Haley Hansen, News Radio 105.9 WBBM.
0: Chicago aldermen have advanced a resolution against Amtrak's controversial plan to move its maintenance yard from the South Loop to Bridgeport. Yesterday's vote in a city council committee came after a two-hour hearing. It featured testimony from representatives for Amtrak and developers about the move to an unused freight yard near Wrigley Field. Bridgeport Alderwoman Nicole Lee says Amtrak still has not satisfied neighbors' concerns about industrial activity and also environmental concerns, even though the agency reportedly started planning for this 3 years ago.
15: Consider how your community would react to such a proposal to build something akin to this in the center of a residential community. And just for your reference, the length of this yard would be approximately North Avenue to Irving Park. Imagine that on the north side.
0: The resolution now goes before the full city council.
7: It's 6:08, traffic and weather together on the 8s, and in for Beau Durant, we say good morning to Brian Peck.
16: Well, good morning, Maya, and we start out with a couple of crashes this morning. First off, on Division, it is blocked right underneath the Kennedy with a pin-in crash here. It's blocking both directions there. You want to use North Avenue, and you don't want to exit off the Kennedy either at North Avenue because it is really starting to pack up there again. North Avenue is your best friend there. Chris, thank you for calling us up on the WBBM Mercedes-Benz of Hoffman Estates traffic tip line, 855-780 Road. Also, possible crash here outbound on the Stevenson Heavy, First Avenue to LaGrange. This looks like a crash in a lane here and really getting solid there. You're looking at 34 minutes now out to I-355, 26 minutes out to the tri-state alone. Inbound, we're heavy from Central to Kedzie, 42 minutes coming in from I-355, 30 minutes in from the tri-state. On the Eden, still looking good. 15 minutes in, 15 minutes out. The Kennedy, You've got heavy spots, River Road, Toll Plaza to Nagel, and then you're smooth sailing after that, even as you go by the Wind Trust mural near North Avenue. 22 minutes coming in from O'Hare. You're 20 minutes going back out to O'Hare, but again, avoid the Division exit there. It's starting to back up because of that pin-in crash underneath the Kennedy.

0: Kennedy. On I-190, really heavy from the Kennedy to Mannheim. Give yourself extra time for any flight plans. Eastbound, you're doing okay. On the Eisenhower, 43 in from the Jane Addams, 25 in from Mannheim, 17 out to Mannheim, 39 out to the Jane Addams. The Dan Ryan, 21 minutes in, 12 minutes out. I-57, 17 in, 15 out. The Bishop Ford, 18 minutes in, and 13 minutes going back out. Route 394, DuSava Lakeshore Drive, the Tri-State, the tollways all look pretty good. Route 53, I-80 in Northwest Indiana, moving okay right now. Next traffic coming up at 6:18 from the Metro Traffic Center. 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
1: We have sunshine in Chicagoland today. No rain at all in the forecast. It should be really lovely as we head to a high of 72 degrees. Looking ahead toward the weekend, we're going to end up with a temperature right about 80 degrees come Saturday. We'll give you more details on that in your five-day forecast coming up from AccuWeather, just 5 minutes away at 6:15. Right now, we're at 56 degrees at O'Hare. It is 62 downtown, headed to that sunny high of 72 degrees. It's 6:10.
2: Chicago Mayor Brandon Johnson says he has not changed his mind about his preferred candidate for president of the Board of Education, despite a recently reopened investigation into that candidate's past conduct. The district's inspector general is taking a new look at allegations against former Chicago Teachers Union political operative Hilario Dominguez, tied to his interactions with a then 17-year-old girl nearly a decade ago. The mayor told reporters at City Hall yesterday he continues to support Dominguez, who he says shares his values, and that the mayor has not talked to the CPS inspector general about the investigation.
3: They are an independent entity that has a responsibility to make sure that, you know, government and those who are hired by government to make sure that they're protecting the interests of our enterprise.
2: Dominguez says he did nothing wrong. He also says the new interest in the investigation is politically motivated. Dominguez is facing two other candidates in the November 3rd election.
1: Frustrated by what they call heavy workloads and benefits rollbacks, workers at the Obama Presidential Center say they want a union.
4: Obama Workers United will represent more than 250 workers at the Presidential Center in Chicago, at the Obama Foundation's offices in Washington, D.C., and remote workers across the U.S. The union's organizing committee's letter to colleagues quotes directly from a letter by then-President Obama in 2016, where he wrote, "If I were looking for a good job that lets me build some security for my family, I join a union." Roger Plummer, News Radio, 105.9 WBBM.
2: The founder of a cryptocurrency has been indicted in Chicago. 28-year-old Alexander Sizemore of Fayetteville, Arkansas, founded Kishu Inu in April of 2021. It eventually reached a market value of $1.6 billion, but according to federal prosecutors, it was all a scheme. In an indictment released yesterday, the feds allege Sizemore and others made false statements to increase Kishu Inu's price in the cryptocurrency market in order to sell off a large quantity of tokens that they allocated to themselves when the digital asset was created. According to the feds, the scheme built investors out of $9 million. Sizemore is charged with three counts of wire fraud. His arraignment in federal court in Chicago has not yet been scheduled.
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2: It's 6:15, time for the AccuWeather 5-day forecast, sponsored by Four Seasons Heating, Air Conditioning, Plumbing, Sewer, and Electric. And we say good morning to meteorologist Heather Zaire.
12: Hey, good morning. And it is a good morning. We are going to end up with more sun than clouds as we go through the day. And really, it's going to be a comfortable day, heading up to 72 degrees. Tonight, a few clouds hanging around. We'll have lows ranging from 45 in some western suburbs to 56 at the lakefront. And then we'll have clouds and sun tomorrow. We can't rule out a shower during the afternoon and evening, mostly north of Chicago. The high will again be 72. We turn out breezy and warmer then. For Saturday, sun will mix with some clouds as we head up close to the 80-degree mark. Then we're starting to cool off for Sunday. We'll turn out mostly cloudy. There could also be a bit of rain, especially toward northwest Indiana. That is going to be as ECS is going to pass well to our southeast. Our high will be 74 Sunday. 78 then, a warm day with some sun on Monday. 54 at O'Hare, 55 at Midway, and 60 at the lake right now. I'm AccuWeather meteorologist Heather Zaire.
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13: Morning. Tampa Bay is waiting. The Rays sweep the Yankees thanks to Victor Mace's tie-breaking two-run homer off Max Fried in the sixth. Tampa's going to host either the White Sox or Guardians. In game one of the ALCS Monday, no time announced yet. Sam Antonacci hit by a pitch. Sox get within 5-3 of the Guards in the sixth inning. The big hit off Hagen Smith, the two-out, two-strike, three-run triple in the third winds up being the difference in the Guardians' 9-3 win over the Sox to stay alive.
14: We could have played better, obviously. They played good, too. It's a good team, and, you know, come back tomorrow and fight.
13: Hagen Smith, opener against Parker Messick and the Guardians game four, 7 o'clock tonight for the Sox, who are up 2-1. Milwaukee's going to play LA up the road in Wisconsin in the NL Championship Series starting Sunday after both teams won their series last night in the division round. Preseason opening win for the Bulls, 124-117 over the Suns. Backup sealed the game in the fourth quarter, 7 in double figures, including first round pick Caleb Wilson with a team high 15 in 29 minutes. Bulls host the Grizzlies preseason play tomorrow. Bears practice kicks off 12:30. Kyle Manungai not working out. That right thumb injury not believed to be serious. Manungai should be a go at Green Bay Sunday. Josh List, News Radio 105.9 WBBM.
2: It's 6:18, traffic and weather together on the 8th, sponsored by the Forest Preserves of Cook County. Here's Brian Peck.
0: We've got a crash. It's outbound on the Stevenson. Really jammed from Central to LaGrange. This crash is in your left lane. You're looking at 37 minutes already out to the Tri-State. 45 minutes out to I-355 inbound. Got some heavy spots from Harlem all the way to the Dan Ryan. 52 minutes coming in from I-355. 42 minutes in from the Tri-State. Tri-State. Elsewhere on the Edens, 15 minutes in, 15 minutes out. The Kennedy now, you're 32 minutes coming in from O'Hare. You've got heavy spots from the River Road Toll Plaza to Lawrence. And then looks like from, let's see here, North Avenue to Randolph. And getting really heavy at Division as well because you've got this crash underneath the Kennedy blocking both directions on Division. This is a pin-in crash. You definitely

0: to avoid getting off the Kennedy at Division, because the ramps in both directions are looking really heavy now. Use North Avenue instead. On the Kennedy, 14 minutes coming in from the Edens Junction. You're saving 2 minutes, by the way, in the Express. Outbound, 16 minutes out to Montrose. You're 28 minutes out to O'Hare. And let's see here. On I-190, you're westbound getting into the airport. It's very heavy from the Kennedy to Mannheim. On the Eisenhower now, 55 minutes from the Jane Addams to the Jane Byrne Interchange. 37 in from Mannheim. 22 minutes out to Mannheim. 40 minutes out to the Jane Addams. On I-55 in Will County, you're heavy from Weber Road to it looks like I-355, and getting a reported multi-vehicle crash at Weber Road. On the Dan Ryan, 27 minutes coming in, 12 minutes going out. I-57, 22 in, 15 minutes out. The Bishop Ford, 18 minutes in, 13 minutes out. DuSable Lakeshore Drive, the Tri-State, and the tollways look pretty good. 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
1: We'll have sunny skies in Chicagoland, heading to a high of 72 degrees by Saturday. We'll be back up around 80 again. Right now, 56 degrees at 620.
2: Our top story this hour, two people are in custody, taken into custody yesterday after an alleged carjacking in the Loop. Police say the suspect eventually crashed the vehicle into a marked CPD squad car along with three other vehicles. WBBM's Nancy Hardy will have much more on this story coming up at 6:31.
1: Governor Pritzker says Illinois is a disaster area because of the rising cost of diesel fuel. The governor is signing an executive order that directs the state and also police not to impose penalties to anyone selling or using dyed diesel fuel through the end of the year. That comes after President Trump signed an executive order allowing the use of the tax-exempt red dyed diesel fuel on highways. This hour's Smart Quiz question, just 60 seconds away.
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1: 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We'll have the answer coming up in about 10 minutes.
2: It's 6:23, time now for business news from the Will County Economic Development Business Desk. From Bloomberg, here's Dan Schwartzman.
6: My, Cisco, Levi Strauss says revenue from its direct-to-consumer business, made up of its own branded stores and website, grew a disappointing 2% last quarter. Levi says the problem was that its marketing leaned heavily on baggy jean styles rather than low-rise jeans, where a lot of the excitement in the market currently resides. Levi's, though, is predicting a strong holiday quarter, boosted adjusting its earnings outlook. Broadcom is planning its next mega deal after launching a $60 billion debt financing to help fund Anthropic's artificial intelligence build-out. The company has held discussions to arrange financing to help OpenAI purchase custom artificial intelligence chips that the pair is developing together. Early talks indicate the two companies could seek to raise around $30 billion

0: of debt for the OpenAI chips. The move is part of a surge in recent deals to pay for AI infrastructure, with other companies such as Oracle and SpaceX also seeking financing for chip purchases. The Wintrust WBBM Chicago Index from Bloomberg closed down 1.5% from the previous day's close. With business at 23 and 53 and in the noon business hour, from the Bloomberg Newsroom, Dan Schwartzman, News Radio 105.9. WBBM.
1: Traffic and weather together on the 8s just ahead. Slowdowns on the Stevenson after an early morning crash.
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12: 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Here's Brian Peck.
13: Really solid outbound on the Stevenson. You're jammed from Central to just past First Avenue. This is a crash in at least the left lane. Might be a couple of left lanes here. We're looking at 42 minutes now out to the tri-state, 50 minutes out to I-355, and inbound starting to get heavy from Cass to County Line. A little slow there, then heavy from LaGrange all the way in to Kedzie. 54 minutes coming in from I-355. 43 minutes in from the tri-state. Now looks like we have a crash. I-55 Will County northbound. You're heavy from Route 126 to Weber. Might have a crash there. Then a second crash at the truck scales inbound. That is northbound on I-55 in Will County. Southbound doing okay. On

0: The Eden's 19 minutes coming in. You're 15 minutes going back out. The Kennedy 32 minutes in from O'Hare. 34 back out to the airport. The airport's still a little heavy westbound from the Kennedy to Mannheim. Getting into the airport, getting out is fine. The Eisenhower 57 coming in from the Jane Addams. 39 in from Mannheim. 26 back out to Mannheim. 48 minutes out to the Jane Addams. On the Dan Ryan, 27 minutes in. You're 12 minutes out. I-57, 22 in, 15 out. The Bishop Ford, 18 minutes in, 13 minutes out. Route 394 to Sava Lakeshore Drive and the rest of the tollways doing okay for the most part right now. And Northwest Indiana in pretty good shape. 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
1: We have sunshine in Chicagoland today. No rain at all. Yet another beautiful one as we head to a high of 72 degrees. Looking ahead, it just keeps getting warmer. By Saturday, we should be closer to 80 degrees. Right now, 56 O'Hare, 57 at Midway, downtown 62 degrees. Heading to that sunny high of 72.
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1: 6:30 on Thursday morning. Good to have you joining us. I'm Cisco Cotto.
3: And I'm Mai Martinez. 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
4: This is Nancy Hardy. A carjacking in the middle of the day in the Loop ends in a crash and two arrests.
1: A shooting on the Northwest Side last week has left a teenager paralyzed.
3: President Trump holds a rally in Texas, which was interrupted by protesters.
1: The FBI says it stopped a teen's planned attack at the Mall of America.
3: WBBM Business.
1: S&P futures down 45 points. NASDAQ futures down 256 points.
3: It's going to be a beautiful day. Plenty of sunshine headed to a high of 72 degrees. Right now at O'Hare, partly cloudy skies and 54 degrees at 6:31.
1: Chicago police have arrested two people. They say carjacked someone in the Loop in the middle of the day yesterday. WBBM's Nancy Hardy joins us live on the newsline with the details.
4: Cisco, it was just after 4 in the afternoon when police responded to a call of a carjacking near Randolph and State. The department says a stolen Lincoln hit four cars, including a marked squad car, and two people ran from the vehicle but were caught. They were arrested and police found a handgun in the car. That's right near Block 37. And despite it being a busy part of the Loop, police say no one was hurt. We're waiting for details about the people arrested and potential charges. Reporting live, Nancy Hardy, News Radio 105.9 WBBM.
3: A 14-year-old boy left paralyzed from the chest down after being shot in the West Ridge neighborhood last week was an innocent bystander who was more than a block away from a dispute that led to gunfire. The man accused of pulling the trigger faces an attempted murder charge and other felonies. A judge has ordered 19-year-old Mohammed Sayadul Bashar of West Ridge to remain in custody. Investigators say the shooting happened after Bashar got into what's being called an unprovoked argument with someone he knew from a youth sports team.
1: Despite a rough day for the Sox at Raid Field, some good news. Hopeful fans donned black and white. They didn't let the outcome ruin their day. The man, this man right here, says he's already looking forward to game four.
5: We want them to do it here in our stadium, in our neighborhood. In our Southside neighborhood, where we love it, where they're so supportive, this young team is hilarious and awesome, and we want them to do it. We're so excited. Let's do it.
1: The Sox have another shot at it tonight, starting at 7 o'clock. Josh Liss will have more on the game coming up in sports at 6:46.
3: President Trump has encountered protesters in his latest campaign appearance.
6: Millions and millions of Texas jobs. And
7: President Trump was back in Texas Wednesday night trying to rally voters behind embattled Senate candidate Ken Paxton.
6: You know, we've made more progress.
7: But a series of protests disrupted the San Antonio event. Demonstrators emerging from the crowd one after the other to interrupt.
6: Now I'm telling you, they pay him for this.
7: Trump stepped away from the microphone briefly after one interruption and tried to have fun with it at times.
6: Let me ask you a question. Is there anything like a Trump rally? Is there anything like that?
7: But
6: these are paid protesters. They're paid by enemies of our nation.
7: In all, at least a dozen demonstrators interrupted the president, some led away by police.
6: If there are any more paid protesters, please raise your hand and get the hell out of here.
7: I'm Ben Thomas.
1: Federal law enforcement says it's foiled an attempt to target a huge, popular Midwest shopping center.
8: The FBI says it stopped an attack on Minnesota's Mall of America. The complaint charges Sheikh Dune Abdullahi Mohammed with buying an assault rifle and 200 rounds of ammunition to commit a federal crime of terrorism.
9: 100% committed. Those are the words Mohammed allegedly uttered when he described his planned jihad journey.
8: The FBI's Christopher Dotson says the 18-year-old, born in America but of Somali descent, had been on the FBI's radar for almost 2 years and was trading messages with a confidential informant.
9: Mohammed repeatedly expressed support of foreign terrorist organizations. And because he felt like he could not travel abroad to fight for these organizations, he instead expressed his intent to commit a terrorist-inspired attack here in the United States. In Minnesota.
8: Tens of thousands of people of Somali descent live in Minnesota. I'm Ed Donahue.
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1: 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Coming up next, we'll have the latest on the backups after a crash on the Stevenson.
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3: 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In Downers Grove, the Delta Sonic on Oakwood is selling gas for $4.17 a gallon. And in Round Lake Beach, the Murphy USA on Route 83 has gas for $4.22 a gallon.
1: 6:38, traffic and weather together on the 8th, sponsored by the Forest Preserves of Cook County. Here's Brian Peck.
0: Oh, we've got all kinds of issues going on this morning. Inbound on the Kennedy right now, you're looking heavy from the River Road Toll Plaza all the way down to Division. We got a vehicle fire. It's on the right shoulder. It's an SUV in flames right now as we speak. Two right lanes are down, though, with emergency crews trying to get this fire out. 43 minutes coming in from O'Hare, 20 minutes in from the Edens Junction. On the outbound side, you are solid from the Jane Byrne Interchange to Division, and then heavy spots Fullerton to Sayre. Of course, at Division, you've got a Gapers delay there. 33 minutes coming in from Montrose, or out to Montrose, 55 minutes out to O'Hare. By the way, inbound on the express lanes, you're going to save about 8 minutes.

0: minutes on the Edens. You're 19 minutes in. You're 20 minutes going back out. The Eisenhower, 57 minutes in from the Jane Addams, 39 in from Mannheim, 29 back out to Mannheim, 52 out to the Jane Addams. The Stevenson, 55 minutes coming in from I-355 to DuSable Lakeshore Drive, 44 minutes in from the Tri-State outbound. Really solid from Central to First. A crash in your left lane, 42 minutes out to the Tri-State, 50 minutes out to I-355. On I-55 in Will County, northbound, you're heavy from Route 126 to the truck scales. Got a reported crash here. Southbound, you're doing okay. The Dan Ryan, 27 minutes in, 12 minutes out. I-57, 22 in, 15 minutes out. The Bishop Ford, 18 minutes in, 13 minutes out. Route 394, DuSable Lakeshore Drive, doing okay. The Tri-State, looking pretty good. The Ronald Reagan, eastbound, heavy, right at Route 83. This is a crash. This is in the left lane. Thank you, Kurt and Matt, calling us up on the WBBM Mercedes-Benz of Hoffman Estates traffic tip line, 855-780 Road. Westbound, you're doing okay. The veterans, the rest of the tollways are in good shape, and Northwest Indiana looking pretty good so far. Next traffic, 648 News Radio, 105.9 WBBM.
1: WBBM AccuWeather will have sun and some clouds today, and while it's not going to be as warm, we are still going to have a nice day. We'll have a high of 72. Partly cloudy for tonight with lows down to 45 in some western suburbs, 56 at the lakefront. Tomorrow back up to 72 with clouds and sun. Any chance for a shower in the afternoon and evening is mostly north of Chicago. Heading into Saturday, we'll have sun and some clouds with a breezy and even warmer afternoon. The high will be right around 80. 54 at O'Hare right now, 55 at Midway, and 60 at the lake. I'm AccuWeather meteorologist Heather Zayer.
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3: A high school student from Aurora has been recognized by the city's mayor for a significant academic achievement.
4: Rosary College Prep Junior Alexandra Hirado was one of just 2,958 students nationwide to earn a perfect score on the ACT last spring.
5: Only 0.25% of high school students across the country did what she did, and she's the first Rosary College Prep student since 2009. To achieve this prestigious honor.
4: She was recognized at Aurora's Committee of the Whole meeting.
6: Firstly, thank you to my parents. My mom is here. My siblings, my grandma and grandpa, and my Lola and Lolo for just their constant encouragement. My friends at school for all the fun times and support no matter what.
4: Hirado is also actively involved in school extracurriculars, from campus ministry and math team to tennis and Dominican preaching. 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
2: Trouble is brewing in the Atlantic as a tropical storm intensifies. ABC's Melissa Adan.
7: Hurricane Isaias is strengthening in the Gulf, and communities are preparing, stocking up on supplies. The storm has now become the Atlantic's first hurricane of the season. Forecasters say the storm could rapidly intensify. The storm is expected to approach the Mississippi, Alabama, and Florida Panhandle coast Friday into Saturday.
2: The hurricane could reach Category 3 strength, but is expected to weaken before making landfall. We have top trending stories just ahead. Also, sports. After giving up yesterday's big hit, the same White Sox pitcher starts today's Game 4.
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1: Forms out of $8 million. Michael Smith used AI to generate hundreds of thousands of AI songs. He then ran 10,000 bot accounts at once to play the songs, racking up millions of plays. In 1 month in April, his bots ran up 9 times as many streams as Taylor Swift's entire music catalog.
2: A Florida woman tried suing Hershey's over a Halloween-themed Reese's peanut butter cup. The lawsuit's over the appearance of the pumpkin-shaped treat. She claims it didn't have a jack-o'-lantern face carved into the top like the picture on the wrapper. The woman tried suing for $5 million. A judge tossed out the lawsuit.
1: And a Michigan middle school fundraiser is being praised for its hilariously direct approach. It comes from Saline Middle School, and a $10 donation on the form reads, quote, "I do not want to bake, so here is the money I would have spent on those cupcakes." The $50 slot says, "I do not want to walk, swim, or run in any activity that ends in the word thon. And here is the money I would have spent on my child's free T-shirt."
2: We have traffic and weather together on the 8s just ahead. Slowdowns on the Kennedy because of a vehicle fire. 6:46. Time to find a Porsche Cayenne at PorscheLincolnWood.com. Sports, here's Josh.
3: It wasn't like the White Sox love to extort a victory out of the Guardians this afternoon. The fans did their part. 40,590 watching the first playoff game at Wrigley Field in 5 years. Except the home team lets them down, losing their grip on an early 1-0 lead. Smothered by Cleveland, 9-3.
4: It was crazy. Something, you know, unlike anything I'd ever seen. I'm excited to see, you know, the turnout tomorrow.
3: Pitcher Noah Schultz gives up a run of one of the runs to the Guardians, where the Sox get out at 11-3. Strikeout 19 times, failing to sweep the best of five. They're up 2-1. Hagen Smith allows a tie-breaking 3-run triple. 2 outs, 2 strikes in the third. It'll be Smith as the opener against the Guardians at 7 o'clock tonight. And they're underdogs at home. Game 5, if necessary, at Cleveland Saturday night. Tampa Bay is waiting for the Sox guard's winner after eliminating the Yankees in a series sweep 4-3. New York's Anthony Volpe at a game-tying 2-run homer. Hang on. Overturned by fan interference by a Yankee fan reaching over the outfield fence. He was awarded just an RBI double, and the Rays kept the lead and win the series. Milwaukee and LA are headed to another NLCS, 3-1 Brewers and 3-1. Dodgers win 3-1, 3-1 over Atlanta. Andy Páez go ahead, 2-run single in the 7th. The Brewers host the Dodgers Sunday to start the NL Championship Series. Number 4 overall draft pick Caleb Wilson scores 15 points in 29 minutes in the Bulls preseason opening win over the Suns, 124-117. And the Blackhawks of New York face the Islanders tonight, and the Bears get back to work practicing for the Packers Sunday. 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
1: It's 6:48, traffic and weather. Together on the 8s, here's Brian Peck.
5: A mess on the Kennedy right now. Inbound, you are heavy from the River Road Toll Plaza all the way down to Division Street. This is a vehicle fire. The fire is out. It's an SUV on the right shoulder there. Emergency crews still have the two right lanes down. It's going to be a while for the cleanup here. 54 minutes coming in from O'Hare. 32 minutes in from the Edens Junction. By the way, about 8 minutes faster in the express. Of course, outbound. Got to have a little bit of a gapers delay there. It's solid from the Jane Byrne Interchange to Division with that gapers delay. It's heavy spots from Fullerton to Sayre after that. 38 minutes out to Montrose. 57 minutes out to the airport. Once you get to the airport, I-190 eastbound, westbound looks pretty good now. On the Edens, you're 21 minutes in, 15 minutes going back out. The Eisenhower, heavy from Mannheim all the way into Pass Western. 59 minutes in from the Jane Addams, 41 minutes in from Mannheim. You're 29 out to Mannheim, 52 out to the Jane Addams. The Stevenson inbound, 55 minutes coming in from I-355. 44 in from the Tri-State, outbound jam central to first. We had a crash here in the left lane, still working on this. 42 minutes out to the Tri-State, 50 minutes out to I-355. I-55 in Will County, you're heavy northbound from Route 126 to the truck scales. Reported crash there. Southbound doing okay. The Dan Ryan, 30 minutes in, 12 minutes going back out. I-57, 20 minutes in, 15 out. The Bishop Ford, you're 18 minutes in, 13 minutes going out. Route 395.

0: Ford doing okay. DuSable Lakeshore Drive, the Tri-State. Jane Addams okay. A couple of crashes possible here on the Ronald Reagan eastbound, heavy from Highland to Midwest. That's your first crash in the left lane. We had an earlier crash right before the southbound Tri-State ramp. That was in the left lane as well. That seems to be moved out of the way. Westbound doing okay. The rest of the tollways in pretty good shape. And Route 53 starting to pick up now. I-80 in northwest Indiana doing okay, except that I-65 got some road work heavy before State Road 2 overnight road work there. Next traffic coming up at 6:58. 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
1: WBBM AccuWeather. A nice day today. Sun will mix with some mostly high clouds, and we'll have a high temperature of 72 degrees. Tonight we'll get down to between 45 in the western suburbs and 56 at the lakefront, that under a partly cloudy sky, and we'll have clouds and sun with a high of 72 tomorrow. Just a chance for an afternoon or evening shower tomorrow, mostly north of the city. Heading into Saturday, dry and warmer. Will turn out breezy with sun and some clouds at a high near 80. 54 at O'Hare, 55 at Midway, and 60 at the lake right now. I'm AccuWeather meteorologist Heather Zayer.
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10: My Cisco, looking at the futures, they're all in the red right now. The Dow is down 0.8%. NASDAQ is down 0.2%. S&P currently down around 0.5%. Fed Reserve Governor Christopher Waller said further interest rate hikes will likely be needed to slow inflation. Waller said officials have some flexibility on timing and don't need to tighten at consecutive policy meetings. The message from Waller broadly echoes recent remarks from other top Fed officials who have suggested the U.S. Central Bank has time to assess the economy before considering another rate increase. PepsiCo now plans to abandon its strategy it embraced earlier this year of eating its higher costs so its customers would keep buying its products. The company now plans to raise prices on some items, including chips, dips, and sodas, in the coming months. Meanwhile, Pepsi, with their latest outlook, releasing their quarterly results not so good, as recovery in North America is taking longer than expected. With business at 23 and 53 and in the Noon Business Hour, live from the Bloomberg Newsroom, Dan Schwartzman, News Radio 105.9 WBBM.
2: Traffic and weather together on the 8th. Just ahead, a vehicle fire slowing things down on the Kennedy.
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12: It's 6:58, traffic and weather are together on the 8th. Here's Brian Peck.
13: Well, good news on the inbound Kennedy. It looks like they're slowly getting this vehicle fire moved out of the way. It's on the right shoulder, an SUV. It was in flames. They got the fire out. Now looks like they're towing it out of there, getting it moved, and lanes are opening back up as we speak inbound on the Kennedy. 54 minutes coming in from O'Hare, 32 minutes in from the Edens Junction. You're still about 8 to 9 minutes faster in the express. 38 minutes going out to Montrose, 57 out to O'Hare. On the Edens, 21 in, 18 minutes going back out. The Eisenhower, 59 minutes coming in from the Jane Addams, 41 in from Mannheim, 29 out to Mannheim, 52 out to I-190. Or I-90, let's make it that. Okay. Stevenson, 55 minutes in from I-355, 44 minutes in from the Tri-State, 41 back out to the Tri-State, 49 out to I-355. They've got cleanup of that earlier crash in the left lane at First Avenue. I-55 in Will County, still heavy, Route 126 to the truck scales. That's a earlier crash. It's on the right shoulder now. Dan Ryan, 30 minutes in, 12 minutes out. I-57, 20 minutes in, 15 out, 18 in on the Bishop Ford, and 13 out as far as the tollways go. Ronald Reagan, still heavy eastbound Highland to Midway or Midwest Road. Crash in your left lane. Next traffic, 708 News Radio, 105.9 WBBM.
14: We have sunny skies in Chicagoland, a little cooler, a high of just 72 degrees. Looking ahead, though, Saturday warm again. We'll get back up around 80 degrees. Right now, 56 O'Hare, 57 Midway, 62 downtown.
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16: This is Nancy Hardy. Prosecutors say a 14-year-old boy was an innocent bystander and is now paralyzed after being shot last week in West Ridge.
14: Mayor Johnson continues his push to raise taxes on Chicago's biggest employer. lawyers and wealthiest people.
12: The first hurricane of the Atlantic season is headed for landfall along the Gulf Coast. Details ahead from ABC News.
14: WBBM Business.
12: S&P futures down 35 points. NASDAQ futures down 208 points.
14: We have sunny skies in

0: Chicagoland, a high of 72 degrees, right now 56 at O'Hare at 7 o'clock.
1: From ABC News, I'm Sherry Preston. Across the southern Gulf Coast, they're getting ready. Hurricane Isaias, the latest forming hurricane in the Atlantic in more than 120 years, is headed for the Florida Panhandle and the Alabama Gulf Coast. ABC meteorologist Leslie Lopez is there.
2: The storm expected to bring wind gusts of 75 miles per hour at the coast and dump up to 10 inches of rain. Emergencies declared in parts of Florida and Alabama with a hurricane watch in effect. A separate system already bringing heavy rain to parts of Florida this week in Pensacola, where Isaias is forecasted to make landfall nearby.
1: High winds, flash floods, and dangerous conditions expected this weekend. Lawyers for Krista Pike, who survived Tennessee's attempts to execute her, is awake and talking. Her attorney, Randy Spivey.
3: There's still a lot of cognitive confusion, and so I will say that. She has wanted to know what's happened, and she's asked about several people. She's asked about her team. She's asked about the victim's family.
1: He's asking a judge to save evidence from the execution attempt as a part of the investigation into what went wrong. Another convicted killer put to death in Texas Wednesday using the same drug that didn't work on Krista Pike. An 18-year-old arrested in Minneapolis following an FBI sting operation that saw him buy an assault weapon and ammo from undercover agents.
4: Sheikh Dune Mohammed arrested Tuesday after authorities say he purchased an AK-47 and 200 rounds of ammunition for $600 from an FBI agent posing as a member of ISIS. Mohammed's alleged plan, a mass shooting at an upcoming arts festival at the mall on October 24th.
1: The target, the Mall of America, says ABC's Pierre Thomas. The Nobel Prize in Literature awarded this morning to Canadian poet and essayist Anne Carson, who was in Iceland, quote, listening to the wind when she heard that she had won the award. 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
0: 7:03 on Thursday morning, a beautiful one. Good to have you here. I'm Cisco Cotto.
8: And I'm Mai Martinez. It is currently 53 degrees in Chicago under mostly cloudy skies, but we will get plenty of sunshine today. Not as warm as yesterday. Still nice, headed to a high of 72 degrees. Tonight, partly cloudy skies. We'll have lows ranging from 45 in some of the western suburbs to 56 along the lakefront. We'll get more details ahead in the AccuWeather 5-day forecast coming up at 7:15.
0: This hour's smart quiz question comes your way at 7:22. Our top local story on WBBM, a teen hit by a stray bullet in the Westridge neighborhood last week is now paralyzed. Chicago police have charged a 19-year-old with attempted murder and other crimes. WBBM's Nancy Hardy with the latest details.
9: Prosecutors say it started with some kind of beef between 19-year-old Mohammed Sayadul Boshar and someone he knew from playing soccer when they were growing up. The state's attorney's office says Sayed Boshar pulled up outside the Halal Smashburger at Devana, California last Friday and began yelling at the victim and pointed a gun at him. Sayadul Boshar eventually left, and the victim drove past his house later with two people. When prosecutors say Sayadul Boshar shot at their car while he was standing outside, The 14-year-old boy was a block away trying to unlock an electric scooter when prosecutors say he was shot in the spine. He is in stable but serious condition and cannot move the lower part of his body. Nancy Hardy, News Radio 105.9 WBBM.
8: Despite a rough day for White Sox at the Rate Field, plenty of fans donned black and white to support the team. We caught up with several fans after the Sox

0: Game 3 lost to the Guardians yesterday.
1: You always got to think positive, all right? So we go with a positive mind, and look how far it got us, and let's keep going.
2: They're young, they're vibrant, they're ready to play, they want to do wild, big things, and nobody's there to tell them that they can't.
3: 2 years ago, we didn't, worst team record in MLB history, and now we're here, one game away from the ALCS.
0: That's right. The Sox have another chance to secure that trip to the American League Championship Series tonight at Wrigley Field. And Josh Liss will have more on the matchup coming up in sports at 7:16.
4: Mayor Johnson says aldermen concerned about his push to raise taxes on the city's biggest employers and richest residents should approach it from a different point of view. The mayor told reporters corporations owe the city for creating an environment that makes businesses and employees want to move here.
5: Think about taxing corporations as debt collection. Those corporations benefit from city resources, from city workers, and continue relocating here at record rates. It is past time for the city of Chicago to collect what is owed.
4: The mayor's finalizing details of his budget plan. He expects to present it in the next few weeks.
0: Chicago police have announced an arrest in connection to a deadly Southside shooting in June of last year. It happened at a gas station near 63rd and Cottage Grove in the Woodlawn neighborhood. Jalen McDaniels accused of fatally shooting 31-year-old Keenan Terrell Campbell inside the business. Two other men suffered graze wounds in the shooting, and a 6-year-old was also injured by glass fragments. The 22-year-old McDaniel is facing multiple felony charges, including first-degree murder.
4: People from three Southside neighborhoods packed city council chambers for a contentious hearing on Amtrak's plan to move its maintenance yard from the South Loop to Bridgeport and Chinatown.
6: It is wrong in any community.
7: Cook County Commissioner John Daly and neighbors spoke out against the rail agency's planned move to an unused freight yard near Ratefield.
8: Convenient for Amtrak does not mean convenient for the city of Chicago.
7: Amtrak's Stephen Segerlin says the move will give workers a safer and fully enclosed workspace faster and cheaper than upgrading the existing yard off 14th Street.
9: That means more reliable trains, better on-time performance, and fewer equipment-related delays.
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7: Bridgeport Alderwoman Nicole Lee said Amtrak was in express mode and wasn't giving the neighbors a chance to get on board, and the agency's reps struggled to answer questions from Northwest Side Alderman Andre Vasquez and others about environmental impact and changes to the plan.
9: We didn't have this much definition in the design because we didn't
11: The answer would be no.
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7: Alderman advanced a resolution against the move. We're at City Hall. Jeff Buckles, News Radio 105.9. 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
0: November 3rd is more than just election day. 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
4: 7:08, traffic and weather together on the 8th, sponsored by Four Seasons Heating, Air Conditioning, Plumbing, Sewer, and Electric. Here's Brian Peck.
13: Still a little bit heavy outbound on the Stevenson cleanup of an earlier crash in the left lane at First Avenue, although it's getting better now. Got it over to the shoulder. 35 minutes out to the tri-state, 43 minutes out to I-355. Much worse since inbound, quite frankly. LaGrange to Kedzie. Yeah, you've got heavy spots all throughout there. 57 minutes coming in from I-355, 44 minutes in from the tri-state. I-55 in Will County, cleanup of an earlier crash here on the right shoulder. You're heavy from Route 126 to the Bolingbrook truck scales. Southbound, you're doing okay. On the Kennedy, we had that earlier vehicle fire division. That's all gone, but all the damage is done. You still have heavy spots from the River Road Toll Plaza to the Hubbard Street Tunnel. 58 minutes coming in from O'Hare. 32 minutes in from the Edens Junction. About 5 minutes faster in the Express. 38 minutes out to Montrose. 54 out to O'Hare. I-190 eastbound, westbound doing okay. The Eisenhower picking up now. An hour 10 from the Jane Addams to the Jane Byrne Interchange. 52 minutes in from Mannheim. 32 out to Mannheim. 54 out to the Jane Addams. On the Dan Ryan, 32 minutes coming in. You're 12 minutes going out. I-57, 22 in, 15 minutes going out. The Bishop Ford, 18 minutes from 8094 to the Dan Ryan, 13 back out. Route 394 is in good shape. DuSable Lakeshore Drive from the Stevenson to Monroe, yeah. of course, heavy there northbound. Southbound doing okay. Tri-State, the usual backups there. The Jane Addams doing okay. On the Ronald Reagan, had that earlier crash at Midwest Road. It's still backed up from before Highland Avenue, but it is cleared out of the way. That should start moving better. Westbound, you're doing okay. And on the rest of the tollways, pretty much the usual stuff. Heavy on Route 53 through the work zone as expected. I-80 westbound heavy from Kedzie to I-57. Got a vehicle in the ditch there. Northwest Indiana doing okay for the most part. Next traffic, 718. From the Metro Traffic Center, News Radio 105.9 WBPM.
0: The AccuWeather forecast calling for more sunshine than cloud today. Not as warm as yesterday, though. Still going to be nice. Headed to a high of 72 degrees. Tonight, partly cloudy. We'll have lows ranging from 45 in some of the western suburbs to 56 along the lakefront. Right now at O'Hare, mostly cloudy skies, 53 degrees. Midway, partly cloudy, 55 degrees. In Aurora, sunny, 44 degrees. Waukegan, sunny, 50 degrees. And along the lakefront downtown, it is sunny and 60 degrees. Headed to that high of 72 today. We will be flirting with the 80s over the weekend. We'll get the details ahead in the AccuWeather 5-day forecast coming up at 7:15. It's 7-Eleven.
4: So sorry to step on
0: It's okay. You step on me all you want, Kodo.
4: It won't be the last time. I just can't shut up.
0: I just want to tell the people the time.
4: Well,
0: it's
4: 7-Eleven. Well, and I just want to tell them about our smart quiz question here, because we have a pretty awesome prize coming up at 7:22. You're going to get a choice of one of two shows, either Play On or The Winter Tale at Chicago Shakespeare Theater. That's coming up at 7:22. See, that's why I was so excited about
0: it. So good. You should. Yeah.
4: It's 7-Eleven. Yesterday was a special day for dozens of Chinatown elementary school students.
11: Sports with us on three. One, two, three.
14: 100 students got lessons in soccer, golf, running, endurance, and finance. Former Cubs first baseman Anthony Rizzo led a golf clinic. He says just as in baseball, kids can learn a lot from swinging the clubs.
15: So what are you telling these kids today?
16: That golf is like life. It's okay. The hardest thing. And to have fun. So it's all about the setup and the process in golf, and that's kind of like where they're at in school right now.
17: I want everybody to line up over here.
14: Bank of America President Rita Cook says the fourth annual youth sports clinic teaches important lessons and hypes everyone for marathon weekend.
18: It is to bring access to youth in sports, and not just sports, teaching them life skills about teamwork, focus, endurance, commitment, but those same sports skills also trans over into life.
14: Each student even left the event with a free pair of gym shoes. 55,000 runners have signed up for Sunday's Bank of America Chicago Marathon. Lisa Fielding, News Radio, 105.9 WBBM.
0: A man who pled guilty to federal charges involving a dark website will spend decades behind bars.
19: Empire Market facilitated more than 4 million transactions of illegal products, including drugs, stolen account information, and computer hacking tools, valued at more than $430 million. In a Chicago federal courtroom this week, 30-year-old Raheem Hamilton of Virginia was sentenced to 40 years and fined $5 million for admitting to co-creating and operating the dark site. He'd previously forfeited other ill-gotten items, including three properties. Haley Hansen, News Radio 105.9 WBBM.
4: A warm-up in store as we head toward the weekend. Your AccuWeather 5-day forecast next. Also sports. A game to forget is not the end for the White Sox.
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1: 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Here's meteorologist Heather Zehr.
2: Well, it's beautiful across the area right now. We have been looking at a good deal of sunshine, and while there will be some high clouds that are going to mix with the sun at times, we are going to have more sun than clouds. Not as warm as yesterday, but still nice. We're going to top out at 72 this afternoon. Tonight will be partly cloudy. We'll have lows ranging from 45 in some western suburbs to 56 at the lakefront, and then we'll have intervals of clouds and sunshine for tomorrow. A spotty shower for the afternoon and evening as well. Still, though, topping out at 72, so a comfortable day. Heading into Saturday, sun will mix with some clouds, especially in the afternoon, and it's going to turn breezy and very warm. We're heading up to around 80 degrees. We're also going to then have a chance for some rain sneaking into northwest Indiana on Sunday. That's going to be as tropical rainstorm Isaias passes well off to our southeast. Looks like for most of the area, including the city, it's just going to be rather cloudy, and our high will be 74. Some sun returns on Monday with a warm high of 78. 53 at O'Hare and 55 at Midway right now, 60 by the lake. I'm AccuWeather meteorologist Heather Zehr.
3: 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It's 7:16. 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
4: So the White Sox strike out 19 times. The Guardians draw 11 walks and all the clutch hits. In a game 3 win at Ray Field over the Sox 9-3.
5: Pitching staff as a whole, just minimizing walks, especially leadoff walks. Offense did a good job battling, putting guys on base, giving ourselves opportunities. But at the end of the day, just pitching staff across the board just need a little bit better on those leadoff walks.
4: Davis Martin tagged for 2 late runs. The Sox failed to sweep the best of 5. They're up 2-1. Another 40,000-plus crowd will pack Ray Field for game 4. 7 o'clock tonight. The opener will be Hagen Smith playing for their first playoff win at home in 5 years. If they need a game 5, it's at Cleveland Saturday night. The Rays host the Sox or Guardians in the ALCS starting Monday after Tampa swept New York 4-3. Victor Mesa Jr. tie-breaking 2-run homer off Max Fried in the 6th. The NLCS will be another Brewers-Dodgers matchup starting in Milwaukee Sunday. L.A. takes down Atlanta 4-1. Max Muncy homers. And the Brewers snap a 12-game road losing streak in the playoffs going back to 2018 with a series win 3-1 and 3-1 in San Diego. A Bulls preseason open victory decided mostly by backups in the fourth quarter, 124-117 over Phoenix, had Norman Powell adding 14, Matis Bezelis 14, and the rookie Caleb Wilson with 15. The Blackhawks are facing the Islanders in New York tonight, 0-3 on the road to start the year. Josh List, News Radio 105.9 WBBM.
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6: On the Edens, looking a little bit heavy from Toohey to the Kennedy Junction. 25 minutes coming in from Lake Cook outbound. You're heavy from the Kennedy Junction out to Old Orchard. 24 minutes out to Lake Cook. The Kennedy now heavy spots Canfield all the way into Randolph. Hour 7 coming in from O'Hare. 44 minutes in from the Edens Junction. 9 minutes faster in the express lanes. Use them. Outbound pretty solid from the Hubbard Street Tunnel to, just heavy spots from the Hubbard Street Tunnel out to Cumberland. You're 30 minutes out to Montrose, 52 minutes out to O'Hare. I-190 eastbound, westbound looking pretty good. The Eisenhower, hour 12 from the Jane Addams to the Jane Bird Interchange, 54 in from Mannheim. 36 out to Mannheim, 58 out to the Jane Addams. The Stevenson in hour 2 from I-355 to DuSable Lakeshore Drive. 50 minutes in from the Tri-State. You're 35 out to the Tri-State, 43 out to I-355. I-55 in Will County. Heavy from Route 126 to the truck scales, a little bit as you approach I-355 southbound, doing okay. The Dan Ryan, 34 minutes in, 12 minutes out. I-57, a 22-minute trip in. You're 15 going back out. The Bishop Ford heavy spots from 111th to the Dan Ryan, 22 in, 13 minutes out. DuSable Lakeshore Drive, the Tri-State, and the Tollway's usual backups there. Nothing too serious. Route 53, heavy through the work zone, but otherwise doing okay. I-80 still heavy westbound from Kedzie to I-57. Get a

0: vehicle in the ditch there, eastbound Larkin to Richards and Northwest Indiana. Nothing major there. Next traffic coming up at 728. 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Next traffic, 728, News Radio, 105.9 WBBM.
1: Sunny skies all day long, a high of 72 degrees, should be really beautiful, no rain in the forecast. Right now we're at 53 at O'Hare, 55 Midway, 44 in Elgin. Downtown along the lakefront, 60 degrees as we head to that sunny high today of 72 degrees. It's 720.
2: Our top story this hour. Chicago police have two people in custody after an alleged carjacking in the Loop yesterday. Officials say the suspects ended up crashing into four other vehicles, including a marked CPD squad car. WBBM's Nancy Hardy will have much more on this story coming up at 7:31.
1: 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A high school girls volleyball coach in Indiana faces dozens of counts of child exploitation.
3: LaPorte County Sheriff's officials say they began investigating Paul Fasshauer after the National Center for Missing and Exploited Children received a tip from Snapchat concerning online activity involving possible child sexual abuse material. This week, detectives arrested Fasshauer and executed a search warrant at his home where they found child sexual abuse material. Fasshauer has been placed on administrative leave from his coaching duties at South Central High School in Union Mills. Roger Plummer, News Radio, 105.9 WBBM.
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2: 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The WBBM contest line is now open. We'll start with caller 7 at 1-866-780-QUIZ. 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
1: 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We'll have the answer coming up in about 10 minutes.
2: It's 7:23, time for business news from the Will County Economic Development Business Desk from Bloomberg. Here's Dan Schwartzman.
8: My Cisco, the Department of Housing and Urban Development says it's examining what it calls Wells Fargo's repeated promotion of race-based lending policies. Institutions are facing increasing scrutiny over policies seeking to encourage diversity. The probe follows years of efforts by Wells Fargo to close racial gaps in home ownership. That includes a $210 million initiative that was launched after a Bloomberg News investigation found the bank approved refinancings by black homeowners at far lower rates than whites. Wells Fargo has yet to comment. Some Americans appear to be catching up on their credit card payments, while others are just not using cards as much. Fresh Fed Reserve data shows U.S. consumer borrowing rose less than forecast in August, as so-called revolving credit, made up mostly of credit card balances, dropped the most in nearly 2 years. Non-revolving credit, which includes auto and student loans, did increase thanks to the biggest jump in U.S. vehicle sales in more than a year. With business at 23 and 53 and in the noon business hour from the Bloomberg Newsroom, Dan Schwartzman, News Radio 105.9 WBBM.
1: 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A crash causing backups on the Jane Addams.
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2: Yes,
1: don't they want to give us tickets to the Chicago Shakespeare
2: That's
1: Theater?
2: That's how popular our smart quiz is.
1: Yeah,
2: we broke
1: sorry.
2: The phone line.
1: We don't know what's going on with that smart quiz contest line. Here's what we're going to do, friends. Okay, because we're here for you.
2: Yes,
1: we're going to give you a different phone number.
2: It's so Cisco's personal cell.
1: If you want. Just text the answer to me. No, don't do that, please. We're going to give you a different phone line. We're having some trouble here with the contest line, but we still want you to win. So we're going to give you a different phone number. Get ready. I'm going to give it to you in 2 seconds. We're going to give you a different phone number, and you can call that, and we'll start with caller 7 on that phone number in order to give away this wonderful smart quiz prize. Here it is, 312-366-2232. I'm going to give it to you one more time. 312-366-2232. Call that right now, and about 5 minutes from now, we'll let you know if anyone won.
2: It's time for traffic and weather together on the 8th, sponsored by Studio 41. Here's Brian Pack.
0: You didn't pay the bill. You didn't pay the bill again.
2: We will double check that. Okay.
0: All right. We got a crash on the Jane Addams East.

0: eastbound, heavy pass Roselle to before Route 53. Two left lanes are down. Other roadways are starting to build really heavy right now. We'll have the complete report coming up at 7:38. 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
1: I didn't pay the bill for Cisco to keep talking either.
0: Boy, now you haven't paid the electric
1: bill. Listen, the phone calls are coming in, Brian. You couldn't keep doing traffic a little longer so we could take these calls?
2: I'm trying to answer the phone so we can give away the Chicago Shakespeare
1: Theater
2: tickets.
1: Teamwork.
2: I can only do so much. I'm not a good multitasker. I will tell you, though, we have a really beautiful day again. High of 72 by Saturday. We'll be back up around 80. Right now, 53 O'Hare, 60 downtown.
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2: 7:30, Thursday morning. Thanks for being here. I'm Cisco Cotto.
1: And I'm Mai Martinez. 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
2: Two people are in custody after an alleged carjacking in the Loop ends with a multi-vehicle crash.
1: And White Sox fans are still hopeful they can clinch an ALCS berth tonight at Wright Field.
2: President Trump went to Texas last night to campaign for Republican Senate candidate Ken Paxton.
1: Officials in Tennessee are still uncertain with what to do with the woman who survived a botched execution.
2: WBBM Business.
1: S&P futures down 32 points and NASDAQ futures down 211 points.
2: Yet another beautiful day. No rain in the forecast. Just sunshine. High of 72 degrees. We're at 53 at O'Hare, 60 downtown. 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
1: A carjacking in the Loop during the workday yesterday ended with a crash and police arresting two suspects. WBBM's Nancy Hardy has the details.
4: Chicago police say a Lincoln that had been carjacked hit a squad car and three other vehicles near Randolph and State. It was about a quarter after four, and police say officers saw the crash and two suspects run from the Lincoln. They were quickly arrested, and police found a handgun inside the stolen car. No one was hurt, despite this playing out in a busy part of the Loop in the middle of the afternoon. Nancy Hardy, News Radio 105.9 WBBM.
2: White Sox fans are revving back up after yesterday's playoff loss to the Guardians at Wright Field. Eddie Steffen is among those keeping the faith.
5: They have their own vibe. They're young. When you think of the way that they talk, they're like, they're not PR trained. They're young. They're vibrant. They're ready to play. They want to do wild, big things. And nobody's there to tell them that they can't. And that's the big difference. Nobody's telling them that they can't do it, and they believe that they can do it, and we believe right there with them.
2: Sox get another chance to knock the Guardians out tonight starting at 7. Josh Liss will have more on the Sox playoff push coming up in sports at 7:46.
1: The parent company of North Suburban headquartered Walgreens Boots Alliance has reached an agreement to sell its UK retail pharmacy chain Boots in a deal valued at just under $9 billion. Whittington Investments, which is based in Canada, is buying the overseas chain from private equity firm Sycamore Partners. Walgreens and Boots were previously part of the same business. Sycamore bought the company last year and divided it into two standalone entities.
2: President Trump campaigned for Republican Senate hopeful Ken Paxton at a rally in Texas yesterday. Even as Paxton appears hesitant over the administration's work behind closed doors, ABC's Karen Hua.
6: Trump campaigning for a candidate who's privately admitted that the president's own policies are dragging him down.
7: He's the greatest attorney general in the history of your state.
6: In newly leaked audio, Paxton is heard explaining to donors why he's trailing.
8: The war, it's gas prices, it's diesel. Lately, a lot of trucks are diesel. People are feeling that pinch. So I'd say that's probably the biggest problem in that push out of the food prices and everything else.
2: During the rally, President Trump repeated his promise that prices will drop like a rock after the midterms.
1: The fate of Krista Pike, the Tennessee woman who survived a botched execution, still remains undecided. ABC's Faith Abube has the latest.
9: There could be another order that's issued to execute her, and that is something that would have to come from the Tennessee Supreme Court. So it seems like this is going to have to go through the court system before we figure out what's next. But again, all executions in the state of Tennessee have now been halted for the rest of the year pending this review. And so this may just be the beginning.
1: Medical experts note there are a few factors that could explain how Pike was able to survive the injections. They point to the quality of the drugs and the placement of the IV lines.
2: Ukrainian troop shortages are creating a disadvantage on the battlefield.
10: Military commanders and analysts have said that Ukraine needs more troops on the ground, as shortages have left some units at only half strength. As the war with Russia drags through its fifth year, experts say there aren't enough forces to fully exploit the battlefield advantages brought by Ukraine's recent drone innovations. While Ukraine has always been outmanned by Russia, recently the shortages have become acute. Experts say draft dodging and desertion remain major challenges, resulting in only incremental changes along the front line and delayed rotations for tired troops. I'm Karen Shamas.
2: The smart quiz answer just 90 seconds away.
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1: This hour's Smart Quiz question was, in Greek mythology, who flew too close to the sun and then fell to the earth when his wings melted? The answer, that would be Icarus.
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2: Do I get the tickets? Folks, this is live radio, right? And we're having problems with our phone lines this morning. And so you are calling and calling multiple lines and no one's answering, not because we don't love you, but because they're not ringing in our newsroom.
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2: 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But we are unable to give away this Smart Quiz prize today. Tomorrow, what we'll do, we'll make it up to you because we do love you. We'll make it up to you.
1: So much love this morning.
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2: 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Yeah. Tune in tomorrow for an extra smart quiz when we will give away tickets to one of two shows, either Play On or The Winter's Tale at Chicago Shakespeare Theater. In the meantime, you can get tickets and more information at ChicagoShakes.com. 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
1: Yes, we're hoping to have that phone line working.
2: More smart quiz questions. Yeah.
1: My friend Sean Lewis did text the answer to my personal cell phone, but Sean, that doesn't work. You have to do it like everyone else. 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
1: And thank you to our listeners for the following gas prices. In Homer Glen, the Citgo on 159th is selling gas for $4.09 a gallon. And in Franklin Park, the Shell on Grand has gas for $4.17 a gallon.
2: 7:38, traffic and weather together on the 8s. Here's Brian Peck.
14: So let me just understand. I mean, the boss has been gone for a few days, and so far you haven't paid the bill. The phone's turned off. We've got electrical problems now.
1: We're going to set up a GoFundMe. No, okay. We are paying our bills. Okay. It's a technical error.
2: All
1: right.
2: But I'll still take a GoFundMe,
14: okay,
2: by all means.
14: As I will,
1: of course,
14: too.
1: Of Cisco course
2: Cisco Cotto, the Poor Morning
14: news.
2: Acres Fund.
14: Good news on the Jane Addams. We have a crash that is cleared in the two left lanes That is cleared out of the way. Unfortunately, the damage is done. Still really solid from Barrington to before Route 53. Then you're a little heavy as you approach Lee Street to the Tri-State as well. Rest of the tollways, pretty much the usual stuff there. Nothing out of the ordinary. On the Edens inbound, it's 22 minutes coming in from Lake Cook to the Kennedy Junction. 32 minutes going back out. The Kennedy, an hour 11 from O'Hare into downtown. 48 minutes in from the Edens Junction. Outbound, you're looking at 29 minutes out to Montrose and 54 minutes out to O'Hare. 9 minutes faster, by the way, in the express lanes coming in, so definitely take advantage of that. I-190 eastbound, westbound, looking pretty good on the Eisenhower. An hour 14 coming in from the Jane Addams, 56 in from Manheim. 38 minutes out to Manheim, an hour out to the Jane Addams. On the Stevenson, an hour 5 minutes in from I-355, 50 minutes in from the Tri-State, 35 minutes out to the Tri-State. The Dan Ryan, 39 in, 12 minutes going back out. I-57, 25 in, 15 minutes going out. The Bishop Ford, 21 minutes in from 8094, 17 through the work zone. DuSable Lake Shore Drive getting a little busy. All the tollways, as I said, the usual stuff there, and Northwest Indiana doing okay. Next traffic, 748 News Radio, 105.9 WBBM.
15: WBBM AccuWeather will have more sun than clouds for today. It's not going to be as warm as yesterday, but still a nice day. Our high will be 72. Tonight, partly cloudy with lows ranging from 45 in some western suburbs to 56 at the lakefront. Then clouds and sun for tomorrow. We'll have a spotty shower in the afternoon and evening, but again, we top out at 72. We turn out breezy and warmer Saturday. Sun will mix with clouds. Highs right around 80 degrees. Right now, 53 at O'Hare, 55 at Midway, 60 at the lake. I'm AccuWeather meteorologist Heather Zayer.
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1: A student from the western suburbs has achieved perfection on an important test.
17: He's joining us in recognizing Aurora's own Alex Horado for scoring a perfect 36 on the national ACT exam.
18: Horado was honored at this week's Committee of the Whole meeting. She's the first Rosary College prep student to record the perfect score since 2009. The junior thanked those who have helped her along the way.
19: Rosary, my school, for always challenging me, especially Mrs. Biancolana, Mr. Sparacino, and Mr. Spring, and Miss McMahon, Sister G, and Mrs. Dietz. And finally, just the city of Aurora for allowing me to become the best student that I can be.
18: Just 0.25% of U.S. high schoolers get a perfect score on the ACT annually. 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
16: Millions of people around the country are now under alert as two hurricanes make their way toward U.S. soil on opposite coasts.
20: Isaias is the first hurricane of the Atlantic season, tying a 121-year-old record for the latest forming first Atlantic hurricane of the season. Meanwhile, in the west, Hurricane Rachel is churning in the Pacific. Southern California could see heavy surf and potential flooding this weekend.
16: That's ABC's Sophie Flay. While Rachel likely will weaken below hurricane status by the time it reaches California, still expected to bring downpours and strong winds.
1: In Fort Worth, Texas, Opal Lee, known as the grandmother of Juneteenth, celebrated her 100th birthday yesterday. She helped kick off the start of construction on a museum in her Texas hometown dedicated to the history of the holiday.
21: For decades, Texas icon Opal Lee made the Freedom Walk and pushed to make Juneteenth a holiday. The date, June 19, 1865, is when those enslaved in Galveston learned they were finally free. 2 years after President Abraham Lincoln issued the Emancipation Proclamation, Lee, at a celebration of the milestone, expressed she's thankful for every day and step.
22: I could do a holy dance.
21: In 2021, Lee was at the White House when President Biden signed the bill making Juneteenth a federal holiday. Michelle Franzen, ABC News.
16: Top trending stories, sports next. The Sox get another chance to end a 120-year drought.
23: Whether it's the high-stakes battles over who controls Chicago public schools, taxing and spending, and where the Bears will play football, what happens on Election Day hits right here at home.
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2: 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It took 50 chefs using 6 fryers to make the world's largest serving of fries. They didn't go to waste either. The fries were served to people at the festival after the official weigh-in.
3: 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It's a highly detailed replica of the famous monster standing more than 19 inches tall. Popcorn can be put into an opening in its back. It's a pricey collectible, though, with a price tag of $100.
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4: In a game with 19 strikeouts, the White Sox swing and miss in their attempt to sweep the Guardians, losing a one-sided game 3 at home, 9-3. It's 2-1 Sox with another chance at clinching the best 5 series tonight.
5: Yeah, I'm 100% confident. We've done it all year. Been in tough spots where we haven't played our best games. We played good games. Whatever the result, these guys come back the next day. It's really kind of been the story of our group and being able to bounce back no matter what happens.
4: Hagen Smith is tonight's opener against the Guardians. Parker Messick, 7 o'clock star. Smith allowed the tie-breaking 3-run triple in the third inning yesterday. If they need a game 5, it's in Cleveland Saturday night. The Rays wait for the Sox-Guardians winner after sweeping the Yankees. New York suffered on a call, a 2-run homer overturned by fan interference. Garrett Mitchell triples and scores a tie-breaking run in the 5th for the Brewers. 3-1 winners in the series in San Diego. The Brewers will host the Dodgers starting Sunday in the NL Championship Series. Caleb Wilson, 15 in his first preseason game, 29 minutes, 6-16 shooting, 0-4 from the 3-point line. The number 4 overall pick in the Bulls beat the Suns in their exhibition opener. The Blackhawks on ice against the Islanders in New York tonight. Bears practice midday for the Packers Sunday. 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
3: It's 7:48. Traffic and weather together on the 8th. Here's Brian Peck.
6: Got a crash. It's I-80 eastbound. You're really heavy from, solid from Hobolt to Center Street. This is a crash in a lane. It looks like at least one lane here. And then westbound, you're heavy past US 30. You got debris in your right lane there. Also, we've got a stall, new stall on the Tri-State Tollway, northbound, heavy from North Avenue to Irving Park. Stall in your right lane. Stay slow to Tui Toll Plaza. Amir, thank you for calling us up on the WBBM Mercedes-Benz of Hoffman Estates traffic tip line, 855-780-ROAD. Rest of the tollway is pretty much the usual stuff there. On the Edens, you're 22 minutes coming in from Lake Cook, 32 back out to Lake Cook. On the Kennedy, we're up to an hour 11 from O'Hare into downtown, 48 minutes in from the Edens Junction, but you'll pick up about 9-10 minutes in the express lanes. 29 minutes going out to Montrose, 54 out to O'Hare. I-190 eastbound, westbound, doing okay. A little heavy from the Kennedy to Cumberland, but otherwise you're okay. On the Eisenhower, an hour 14 in from the Jane Addams, 56 in from Mannheim. 38 minutes out to Mannheim, an hour out to the Jane Addams. On the Stevenson, an hour 5 coming in from I-355, 50 minutes in from the Tri-State, 35 minutes out to the Tri-State. The Dan Ryan, 39 minutes in, 12 minutes out, I-57, 25 in, 15 out. The Bishop Ford, 21 minutes in, 17 minutes out. DuSable Lakeshore Drive, heavy northbound Stevenson to Monroe, and then southbound Foster to the Oak Street curve. You're getting pretty heavy there as well. Route 53 really heavy through the work zone, northbound and southbound and northwest Indiana. Starting to pick up in both directions on 8094. Next traffic coming up, 7:58, News Radio 105.9 WBBM.
2: Beautiful sunshine in Chicagoland all day long. Another lovely one. No rain in the forecast. A little chillier, high of 72 degrees. Looking ahead, tomorrow we're about the same as today. A chance for a little bit of rain tomorrow, though. But Saturday, we'll have some sunshine and much warmer, high of 80 degrees.

0: degrees. Right now, 53 O'Hare, 55 at Midway, Crown Point at 48, downtown along the lakefront, 60 degrees as we head to that sunny high of 72 degrees. It's 7:50.
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0: On the multi-threat birthday list, treasure, singer, songwriter, dancer, producer Bruno Mars, born Peter Jean Fernandez in Honolulu this day, 1985. His worldwide sales top 150 million records. 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Bruno's numerous accolades include 16 Grammys. 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
6: Recent research emphasizes shifting from a low-carb to a smart-carb diet. Women who got at least 10% of their calories from produce, with the exception of white potatoes, whole grains, and legumes, were more than 70% more likely to be mentally and physically healthy after the age of 70 than those who ate less of those complex carbs. The 32-year study is in JAMA Network Open. I'm Margie Schaefer.
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2: 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Here's Dan Schwartzman.
9: My Cisco futures continue to be in the red. Markets opening in about 36 minutes. The Dow and the Nasdaq both are down 0.2%. S&P currently down 0.4%. Applications for U.S. unemployment benefits fell slightly last week to the lowest level since July. Initial claims fell by 2,000 to 197,000 in the week ended October 3rd. That's according to Labor Department data released on Thursday. The median forecast in a Bloomberg survey of economists called for 200,000 applications. Continuing claims, which is a proxy for the number of people receiving benefits, rose to 1.72 million in the previous week. PepsiCo lowered its profit outlook, with its recovery in North America taking longer than expected. The drink and snack giant now expects core constant currency earnings per share to grow between 1 and 2% this fiscal year, after previously forecasting growth at the low end of 4 to 6%. With business at 23 and 53 and in the Noon Business Hour, live from the Bloomberg Newsroom, Dan Schwartzman, News Radio 105.9 WBBM.
0: Traffic and weather together on the 8th, coming up, a crash slowing things down on I-80.
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9: It's 7:58, traffic and weather together on the 8th. Here's Brian Peck.
10: Outbound on the Stevenson, we've got a new crash here. Really solid from DuSable Lakeshore Drive to King Drive. Looks like a crash in the left lane. Terry, thank you for calling us up on the WBBM Mercedes-Benz of Hoffman Estates traffic tip line, 855-780 Road. 31 minutes to get out to the tri-state. You're 41 minutes out to I-355 inbound, an hour 5 from I-355 to DuSable Lakeshore Drive, 50 minutes in from the tri-state. On the Edens, 20 minutes coming in, 36 minutes going back out. Hour and 8 minutes in on the Kennedy, 48 in from the Edens Junction, 10 minutes faster in the Express, 24 back out to Montrose, 45 out to O'Hare. On the Eisenhower, an hour 12 coming in from the Jane Addams, 54 in from Mannheim, 34 back out to Mannheim, 56 out to the Jane Addams and the Dan Ryan, 39 in, 12 minutes out. 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
11: Sunny skies all day long, a few clouds, but it should be beautiful, a little cooler than yesterday. High of 72 degrees, right now 53 O'Hare, 60 downtown.
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13: This is Terry Keschner. A man accused of robbing several women on the West Side in recent months has been arrested.
11: White Sox fans holding out hope for a series-clinching win on their home turf tonight.
9: And several explosions are being reported in the capital of Saudi Arabia. The latest ahead from ABC News.
11: WBBM Business.
9: S&P futures down 34 points. NASDAQ futures down 219 points.
11: Nice to see some blue skies. A little cooler than yesterday. High of 72 degrees. By Saturday, we'll be back up around 80 degrees. We're at 53 at O'Hare, 60 degrees downtown at 8 o'clock.
9: From ABC News, I'm Sherry Preston.
14: They haven't had a hurricane all season long in the Gulf, but folks in the southern U.S. are getting ready for one now. ABC's Jim Ryan says Florida and Alabama could be slammed.
15: Packing winds above 80 miles per hour, Hurricane Isaias is northwest of Mexico's Yucatan Peninsula and churning toward the U.S. Gulf Coast.
16: So I got bread, cereal, milk, eggs,
15: Edna Bickelman has laid in supplies in Pensacola, jelly. Telling her neighbors,
16: get it if you can get it, because it's going fast.
15: Isaias is expected to come ashore along the Florida Peninsula late Friday or early Saturday. Jim Ryan, ABC News.
14: An 18-year-old, Sheikhtoon Mohammed, under arrest in Minnesota, threatening to carry out a mass shooting in the Mall of America, buying an assault weapon and ammunition from undercover FBI agents.
17: The FBI had been monitoring Mohammed for nearly 2 years, starting while he was still a minor. And today claimed his anger and radicalization had been steadily escalating.
18: 100% committed.
17: In March of 2025, Mohammed allegedly messaging an FBI undercover informant that he wanted to get a gun to, quote, just start killing a bunch of white people.
14: ABC Chief Law and Justice Correspondent Pierre Thomas. A Tennessee judge is ordering the equipment used in Krista Pike's failed execution to be preserved for the investigation into what went wrong. She is said to be awake and talking, confused about what happened. President Trump once again campaigning in Texas for GOP Senate candidate Ken Paxton. Last night's rally was interrupted, however, numerous times by hecklers and protesters, the president responding,
19: if there are any more paid protesters, please raise your hand and get the hell out of here.
14: Paxton, who is in a tight race with Democrat James Tallarico in Texas. Oil prices once again surging, not just because of the war, also now because of the Gulf hurricane. The price of Brent crude selling for $105 a barrel. You're listening to ABC News.
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11: 8:03 on Thursday morning. Great to have you here just ahead of the weekend. I'm Cisco Cotto.
24: And I'm Mai Martinez. It is currently 55 degrees in Chicago under partly sunny skies. We'll have more sunshine than clouds today. Not as warm as yesterday, but still very nice. Headed to a high of 72 degrees. Tonight, partly cloudy skies. We'll have lows ranging from 45 in some of the western suburbs to 56 along the lakefront. We'll get more details ahead in the AccuWeather 5-day forecast coming up at 8:15.
11: Our top local story on WBBM, a Chicago man with a history of trouble with the law has been arrested again. WBBM's Terry Keschner reports.
25: 29-year-old Devontae Murray was arrested on Tuesday by Chicago police and U.S. Marshals. Investigators say Murray has been on a crime spree since late July, robbing a woman on the 1200 block of West Taylor, robbing and battering a woman on the 1000 block of South Racine, as well as robbing two other women on the west side just minutes apart. That was September 20th. Murray is charged with several crimes. He's also previously served prison time over the last decade and faced murder charges. Terry Keschner, News Radio 105.9 WBBM.
24: An argument between two acquaintances ended in a shooting on Chicago's north side, and prosecutors say as a result, an innocent bystander is now paralyzed.
26: The 14-year-old boy was trying to unlock an electric scooter when he was shot in the back at about 3 o'clock Friday afternoon near Rockwell and Rosemont. Prosecutors say a stray bullet fired by Mohammed Sayedul Boshar more than a block away has left the boy unable to move from the chest down. The state's attorney's office says 19-year-old Sayedul Boshar had been arguing with someone he used to play soccer with, threatening him and pointing a gun. After the victim and two other men repeatedly drove past Sayedul Boshar's house, prosecutors say he shot at their car five times. He's being held without bond on attempted murder and gun charges. Nancy Hardy, News Radio 105.9 WBBM.
11: Chicago aldermen are signaling for a stop to Amtrak's plan to move its maintenance yard from along the Chicago River in the South Loop to an unused rail yard near Rate Field in Bridgeport. Members of a city council committee have advanced a resolution against the move, which the agency says it needs in order to build a safer and fully covered facility. Northwest Side Alderman Andre Vasquez told Amtrak executives during a hearing, people living around the planned yard should have been in the loop.
0: For entities as large as the landowner, Amtrak, the federal government, to get to the point where there's some level of conversation and planning takes a lot of time. And yet our neighbors here didn't get a lot of time to actually have the conversation once those decisions were made.
11: The resolution now goes to the full city council.
24: Mayor Johnson is encouraging aldermen to consider his quest to raise taxes on the city's biggest employers and wealthiest residents in a different way.
1: It is past time for the city of Chicago to collect what is owed.
2: The mayor told reporters at City Hall yesterday that the city's collections are up 15% from last year and includes last week's capture of more than $32 million in unpaid corporate taxes.
1: My administration was working hard to devise responsible debt collection measures that do not place an undue burden on those with the least ability to pay.
2: He contrasted that with City Council's proposal last year to sell the city's uncollected parking ticket debt to a third party, which he suggested was an attempt to coddle, that's his word, Chicago's wealthiest residents.
1: We have to stop allowing corporate-aligned voices to tell us that the only answer is to cut more.
2: And as his team wraps up work on next year's budget, the mayor urged what he called the corporate caucus to think about increasing taxes on the wealthy this way.
1: Think about taxing corporations as debt collection.
2: We're at City Hall. 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
11: For Sox fans who spent yesterday dreaming of a celebration, the ending not what they had in mind. The Guardians beat the Sox 9-3, disappointing the sold-out crowd at Rate Field. But at Cork and Kerry in Bridgeport, the fans WBBM spoke with are keeping their eyes on tonight's Game 4.
3: Oh, I thought we for sure had this game in the bag, but how I'm feeling right now, I still got hope.
4: We want them to do it here in our stadium, in our neighborhood, in our Southside neighborhood where we love it, where they're so supportive. This young team is hilarious and awesome, and we want them to do it.
11: The Sox need just one more win to advance to the American League Championship Series. Their next shot tonight at 7. Josh Liss will have more in sports coming up at 8:16.
24: It's 8:08, traffic and weather together on the 8s and in for Beau Duran. Here's Brian Peck.
10: Got a crash outbound on the Stevenson, really heavy from DuSable Lakeshore Drive to King Drive, where we have crash involving a dump truck there in the left lane, blocking traffic, starting to build. You're looking at 35 minutes out to the tri-state, 43 minutes now, or 44 minutes out to out to I-355. There we go. Inbound still really heavy. An hour, 5 minutes from I-355 to DuSable. It is 50 minutes coming in from the tri-state into DuSable Lakeshore Drive. Elsewhere on the Edens, you're looking at 19 minutes coming in, 33 going back out to Kennedy. An hour, 12 in from O'Hare, 53 in from the Edens Junction. 10 minutes faster in the express lanes outbound. You're heavy from Lake to the Wintrust Mural near North Avenue, then Damon to Sayre, 23 minutes out to Montrose, 45 minutes out to O'Hare. Of course, Metro reminds you to avoid delays like these. Take the UP Northwest line and enjoy your commute each day. Once you get to O'Hare, by the way, I-190 westbound getting into the airport, very heavy from the Kennedy to pass Cumberland. Then after that, you're clear. On the Eisenhower, an hour 12 coming in from the Jane Addams, 54 minutes in from Mannheim, 31 out to Mannheim, 53 out to the Jane Addams. The Dan Ryan, 39 minutes in, 12 minutes out. I-57, 25 minutes in, 15 minutes going back out. The Bishop Ford, 21 minutes in, 15 minutes going out. DuSable Lakeshore Drive northbound, solid 31st to Monroe, southbound heavy from Foster to Michigan Avenue. Tri-State Tollway, Irving Park still got a stall in the right lane there, and then it stays slow to Tui Toll Plaza. Rest of the tollways are pretty much the usual stuff there. I-80 eastbound, really solid. Hobolt to Center Street had a spilled load in the right lane. Want to use US 6 here. Westbound, really heavy passing US 30. Have debris in the right lane there, just to be aware of. Next traffic coming up at 8:18 from the Metro Traffic Center. 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
5: We have sunny skies in Chicagoland. No rain today, maybe a few showers tomorrow. High today, 72 degrees. We're at 53 at O'Hare, 55 at Midway, Joliet 47. Downtown along the lakefront, 60 degrees, heading to that sunny high of 72 degrees. More details on tomorrow and the weekend in your five-day forecast coming up from AccuWeather, just 5 minutes away at 8:15. It's 8:10.
6: The woman charged with stabbing a little girl to death on Chicago's South Side did not appear in court as expected yesterday.
7: Instead of Siobhan Gayden appearing in court, the assistant public defender asked a judge for permission to obtain records from as many as 10 hospitals where family members reportedly sought psychiatric treatment for the woman. She also asked the court to order a psychiatric evaluation to determine whether Gayden is mentally fit to stand trial. She's charged with murdering 7-year-old Edimar Hernandez on October 3rd. To allow time to get the documents together, Gayden's detention hearing has now been rescheduled for Friday. Haley Hansen, News Radio 105.9 WBBM.
5: Joliet City Council approved a massive new bill for part of its water system for when Lake Michigan becomes its supplier in roughly 4 years. The largest part of the bill was a $41 million contract for 4 water tanks. That amount is more than $20 million larger than initial estimates. Councilman Larry Hugg says the scale of the project is partly to blame.
8: Very inaccurate. The estimates are preliminary at best. There's no real big body of work out there to compare. And we can't say, hey, somebody put in Rockford 2 years ago, the same size. Nobody's putting in a system this size. We are leading the way on that.
5: The tanks have to be able to hold 2 days' worth of drinking water in case of emergency.
6: Also in Joliet, a former police lieutenant is facing charges for allegedly misusing the city's Flock camera system. Illinois State Police say 50-year-old Jeremy Harrison used the license plate readers for his personal benefit. ISP did not detail exactly how the Flock system was misused. It comes after the Joliet City Inspector General requested an investigation into Harrison. A grand jury in Will County approved charges of computer tampering and official misconduct. Two other Joliet police officers were put under investigation for misusing Flock technology last month.
5: We have your AccuWeather 5-day forecast just ahead. Looks like a warm-up in store for the weekend. We'll tell you about that. Also sports, the Sox get another shot at disarming the Guardians.
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9: What if the thing you're listening to right now never got interrupted? What if it could play uninterrupted from room to room on Sonos? What if you start with two Sonos speakers just to see how it feels? What if you really like how it feels and you become a Sonos person who can't stop saying to their friends, "What if you start with two Sonos speakers just to see how it feels?" Because it's not magic, but it's not not magic.
24: 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Here's meteorologist Heather Zayer.
14: And really, it has been nice so far across

0: the area today with a good deal of sunshine. Now, we are going to have some high clouds that are going to mix with the sun, especially as we head into the afternoon, but it's still going to be nice, even if it's not going to be as warm as it was yesterday. Our high will be 72. Tonight will be partly cloudy. We'll have lows ranging from 45 in some western suburbs to 56 at the lakefront, and then we'll have clouds and sun tomorrow, even a spotty shower for the afternoon and evening. Again, though, that high 72, still a warm day. Heading into Saturday, sunshine will mix with clouds. It'll turn breezy and warmer. We're heading all the way up to near 80 degrees on Saturday. Sunday kind of sets us back a little bit with a mostly cloudy sky and a high of 74. There is a chance for a little bit of rain in northwest Indiana. That would be from the northwestern fringes of what by then will be tropical rainstorm Isaias. And then on Monday, we'll have some sun and it gets warmer again, back to at least 78. 55 at O'Hare right now, and at Midway, 60 at the lake. I'm AccuWeather meteorologist Heather Zehr.
1: Check of the road, seeing about 90 seconds of crash, slowing things down on I-80. 8:16. 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
2: Pleased to be with you. Thanks for listening. No sweep for the Sox. They've got two more shots at taking down the Guards after losing Game 3 at home 9-3. Their best of three series lead is 2-1, approaching Game 4 at Raitt Field this evening.
3: I don't know. It's just part of the game. Obviously, the shadows were there, but the Guardians were having to deal with it too. So there's no excuse there, and we'll clean it up and got a good opportunity ahead of us tomorrow.
2: Handcuffed by 19 strikeouts, Sam Antonacci was hit by a pitch to draw the Sox within 5-3 in the sixth inning. They were out hit 11-6. Hagen Smith allows a tie-breaking three-run triple and opens for the Sox tonight at 7 against the Guards in Game 4 against Parker Messick. Sox going for the first playoff series clincher at home in 120 years. Game 5, if necessary, is at Cleveland Saturday night. The Rays wait for the winner after sweeping the Yankees. New York's Anthony Volpe thought he had a game-tying two-run homer, but a fan reached over the fence and he only got an RBI double, and the Rays win 4-3. The Brewers and Dodgers will hook up in the NL Championship Series. The Bulls get the Grizzlies at home tomorrow after preseason opening win over the Suns, featuring Josh Giddey, 7 points, 3 rebounds, 7 assists in limited minutes, and 15 from rookie Caleb Wilson and 10.6 assists from fellow rookie Dalen Swain. The Blackhawks and Islanders are out in New York tonight. The Hawks 0-3 on the road so far. The 3-1 Bears are about a 2-point favorite with Tyson Bagent at quarterback. O-lineman Joe Tooney, Jonah Jackson, and Darnell Wright, all hoping to play, were out of practice yesterday with various injuries. 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
5: Got a crash outbound on the Stevenson, a little heavy from DuSable Lakeshore Drive to pass King Drive in your left lane. Then you got some heavy spots, LaGrange to the Tri-State. 28 minutes out to the Tri-State, 35 minutes out to I-355. An hour two coming in from I-355 to DuSable Lakeshore Drive, 51 minutes in from the Tri-State. On the Edens, 19 minutes in from Lake Cook, 33 going back out to Lake Cook. The Kennedy, an hour 12 O'Hare into downtown, 53 from the Edens Junction, 10 minutes faster in the Express, 23 minutes out to Montrose, 45 out to O'Hare. Out at O'Hare, I-190 westbound heavy from the Kennedy to pass Cumberland. Other than that, you're looking okay. The Eisenhower, you got some heavy spots, St. Charles through the Tri-State, Des Plaines to Wacker on Ida B. Wells. An hour 15 minutes coming in from the Jane Addams, 54 minutes in from Mannheim. Outbound slow, Laramie to Mannheim. Then a little bit slow from the Tri-State to the eastbound Lake Street ramp. 29 minutes out to Mannheim, 51 out to the Jane Addams. On I-55, slow spots, Weber Road to I-355. Dan Ryan coming in, 39 minutes, 12 minutes out. I-57, 22 in, 15 out. Bishop Ford, 21 minutes in, 15 minutes out. DuSable Lakeshore Drive, really heavy from 31st to Monroe Street. Southbound Foster all the way down to Michigan Avenue. The Tri-State north to Irving Park had a stall there. It's gone. Still stays slow out to Tui Toll Plaza. The rest of the tollways, pretty much the usual stuff there. Route 53, heavy in the work zone. I-80 still getting over a crash. Really a spilled load. Eastbound heavy. Hobolt to Center Street. That's in your right lane. 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
1: Sunny skies all day long as we head to a high of 72 degrees. By Saturday, we'll be back up around 80 degrees. Right now, 55 O'Hare in Midway, 60 downtown at 820.
2: Our top story this hour, Chicago police have arrested two men in connection to a carjacking in the Loop in broad daylight yesterday. Officials say the pair was arrested after they crashed the stolen vehicle into several other cars. WBBM's Nancy Hardy will have much more on this story coming up at 8:31.
1: A new addition to the Obama Presidential Center could be a union.
3: In a letter sent out to colleagues this week, workers at the Presidential Center allege that Obama Foundation leadership has responded to employees' concerns about heavy workloads and benefit rollbacks with vague responses. Union organizers say Obama Workers United will represent more than 250 workers at the Presidential Center in Chicago, at the Obama Foundation's offices in Washington, D.C., and remote workers across the U.S. Roger Plummer, News Radio, 105.9 WBBM.
2: An Aurora student is being celebrated for a special academic accomplishment. Rosary College Prep Junior Alexandra Hurado was honored at Aurora City Council for scoring a perfect 36 on her ACT. Hurado thanked her family, friends, and more.
4: Rosary, my school, for always challenging me, especially Mrs. Biancolana, Mr. Sparacino, and Mr. Spring, and Miss McMahon, Sister G, and Mrs. Dietz. And finally, just the city of Aurora for allowing me to become the best student that I can be.
2: And to put her feat into perspective, 1.38 million students took that test, but less than 3,000 of them earned a perfect score.
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5: 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NASDAQ's down 0.6%. S&P currently down 0.33%. Microsoft is creating a new entertainment division called XP to turn its biggest game franchises into movies, TV shows, theme parks, and more. The tech giant is already seeing success with its Fallout TV show on Amazon Prime, as 100 million people watched at least a little of the series, which was just renewed for a third season. A Call of Duty movie also is in the pipeline. The long-awaited and the long-delayed next-generation Tesla Roadster is on its way. CEO Elon Musk had teased October 1st as the unveiling date for the Roadster, but complications out of the company's hands have forced the rollout to be pushed back until October 15th. The public is expected to get a look at the all-new carbon fiber hypercar, limited editions of which could reportedly come equipped with cold gas thrusters developed by SpaceX. With business at 23 and 53 and in the noon business hour, live from the Bloomberg Newsroom, Dan Schwartzman, News Radio 105.9. WBBM.
1: Traffic and weather together on the 8s. Coming up next, we have slowdowns on the Stevenson after a crash.
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12: It's 8:28, traffic and weather together on the 8th, sponsored by Duke's Real Mayo. Here's Brian Peck.
13: Well, eastbound on I-80 starting to ease up finally a little bit here. Still heavy in spots, Hobolt to Center Street. We had a spilled load from a truck, and that was in the right lane, and looks like that's moving a little bit better now. Still heavy passing US 30. Had some debris earlier there in the right lane. In Northwest Indiana, getting busy on 80-94 in both directions, and we had some earlier road work on I-65. That's all finished up. You're looking pretty good in Northwest Indiana. In Illinois, on the Edens, you're 19 minutes coming in from the Edens, from Lake Cook to the Kennedy Junction. 33 minutes going back out. The Kennedy now, an hour 12 from O'Hare into downtown. 53 minutes in from the Edens Junction, about 9 minutes faster in the Express. 23 minutes out to Montrose, 45 out to O'Hare. The Eisenhower, hour 15 coming in from the Jane Addams, 54 in from Mannheim, 29 back out to Mannheim, 51 out to the Jane Addams. On the Stevenson, an hour two coming in from I-355, 51 in from the Tri-State, 28 minutes out to the Tri-State. The Dan Ryan, 39 minutes in. You're 12 minutes out. I-57, 22 in, 15 out. Bishop Ford, 21 in and 15 minutes going back out. The tollways are looking okay. Just the usual stuff in DuSable Lakeshore Drive, still a mess. Next traffic, 8:38, News Radio 105.9 WBBM.
14: Sunny skies, a few clouds, but all of us should be getting some sun as we head to a high of 72 degrees. Right now, we have 55 at O'Hare and Midway. It's 60 degrees downtown, heading to that sunny high of 72.
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14: 8:30 on Thursday morning. Great to have you here. I'm Cisco Cotto.
12: And I'm Mai Martinez. These are the top stories on News Radio WBBM.
14: We're still waiting on charges to be filed against two people accused of a carjacking and crash in the Loop yesterday.
12: The White Sox get another chance to clinch an ALCS berth at their home field tonight.
14: The FBI says it thwarted an ISIS-inspired attack planned for the Mall of America.
12: President Trump makes another trip to Texas as he continues his campaigning efforts.
14: WBBM business trading is just beginning, and we are seeing quite a bit of red at the start. The Dow down 183, the NASDAQ down 136, and the S&P down 29 points.
12: Plenty of sunshine and blue skies throughout Chicagoland. It's going to be a gorgeous one, headed to a high of 72 degrees. Right now at O'Hare, partly sunny skies and 55 degrees at 831.
14: Chicago police have arrested two people they say carjacked someone in the Loop in the middle of the day yesterday. WBBM's Nancy Hardy with the update.
16: It was shortly after 4 in the afternoon when police responded to a call of a carjacking near Randolph and State Street. The department says a stolen Lincoln hit four cars, including a marked squad car. And two people ran from the vehicle but were caught. They were arrested and police found a handgun in the car. That's right near Block 37. And despite it being a busy part of the Loop, police say no one was hurt. Nancy Hardy, News Radio 105.9 WBBM.
12: White Sox fans aren't giving up hope after yesterday's loss to the Guardians at Wrigley Field. Eddie Stephan says this year's team reminds him of the 05 World Series champs.
17: You have one of the hottest teams in baseball. They know how to put players on. When they put players on, they advance them. When they advance them, they get runs. When you get runs in baseball, you win games. These boys know how to find a way to get a win, and it's the same vibes that the 05 team had when they won the World Series. I was at game two of the World Series. I plan on being at a game one and game two. This team, they got it. They're going to be great. We're good.
12: And they'll have another chance at home tonight, and we'll have more on that game coming up in sports with Josh Liss at 8:46.
14: Mayor Johnson finalizing details of his budget plan for the next year. He says he's encouraging aldermen reluctant to raise taxes on corporations and wealthier residents to just think of those taxes as debt collection. The mayor says businesses continue to relocate to Chicago, taking advantage of city services and employees. He adds, given recent federal tax breaks, it's fair for Chicago leadership to ask them to shoulder more of the costs.
18: For some reason, our budget discourse is dominated by corporate mouthpieces talking about what cuts we need to make to local services on top of Trump's cuts. We must dispel the notion that somehow we will be able to cut our way out of Chicago's long-term fiscal challenges.
14: The mayor's not said whether the budget will include a per-worker corporate head tax, which the city council rejected last year.
12: The FBI is now revealing additional details on the arrest of 18-year-old Shakedoon Mohammed. That's who the Minnesota man they say was planning an ISIS-inspired attack at an upcoming arts fair inside the massive Mall of America. ABC's chief justice correspondent Pierre Thomas has the details.
19: The FBI had been monitoring Mohammed for nearly 2 years, starting while he was still a minor, and today claimed his anger and radicalization had been steadily escalating.
20: 100% committed.
19: In March of 2025, Mohammed allegedly messaging an FBI undercover informant that he wanted to get a gun to, quote, just start killing a bunch of white people.
12: Mohammed was born in the United States and is an American citizen. He's the son of Somali nationals who are now naturalized U.S. citizens.
14: President Trump made his recent campaign trip to Texas. Polls show GOP candidates in the Lone Star State are now trailing their Democratic opponents. ABC's Rachel Scott.
21: It is quite amazing here that we are less than 30 days to go until the midterm elections, and President Trump is back in Texas for the third time in 4 weeks, for the second time in just 2 weeks, trying to campaign for the Republican Ken Paxton and what has become an increasingly tight race with the Democrat James Tallarico. And over the past several days, there's been all this audio that has leaked out of Ken Paxton sort of admitting that he doesn't really have control of this scenario. He's blaming that Republican midterm convention the president had for suddenly losing momentum in this race, as polls show.
14: The President Trump rally in San Antonio yesterday included a large group of protesters.
12: Russian leaders are shying away from the international concern over the death of an infectious disease lab worker that put more than 200 people into quarantine. ABC's Elizabeth Schulze has more on the response.
0: President Trump claims that he has a call set up with President Putin. He pointed to Russia's comments that this is under control and that there are no epidemic risks. Russia's health agency now says that it's finished testing of all the researchers' contacts and found no abnormalities related to infectious disease or dangerous pathogens. And the researcher was vaccinated, they say, against infections she worked with in the lab.
12: The World Health Organization is calling for more transparency from Russia.
14: Backups remain after a crash on the Stevenson. Traffic

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6: 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In Carpentersville, the Exxon on Randall is selling gas for $4.19 a gallon. And in Shorewood, the Murphy USA on Route 59 has gas for $4.26. Seven a gallon.
0: 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Here's Brian Peck.
7: Got a crash. It's outbound on the Stevenson. Really heavy from DuSable Lake Shore Drive to King Drive from this earlier crash with a dump truck in the left lane. They're still in cleanup mode, and it's really not that bad going outbound on the Stevenson. You're still just 28 minutes out to the Tri-State and 35 out to I-355. The problem is on DuSable Lakeshore Drive, all those trying to get onto the Stevenson, that's why you're getting so backed up there. You are solid from before 31st to Monroe, and especially getting into the Stevenson right there is really backing up. Southbound, you're getting heavy as you approach the Stevenson as well, and you're heavy earlier southbound from Wilson to Michigan Avenue as well. So this is what's causing your headaches there on DuSable Lakeshore Drive. Elsewhere on the Edens, you're 15 minutes in, 33 minutes going back out. The Kennedy, still heavy. An hour for O'Hare into downtown, 50 minutes in from the Edens Junction, 21 back out to Montrose, 40 minutes out to O'Hare. You'll save 9 minutes in the express going inbound, by the way. Eisenhower, hour 12 from the Jane Addams to the Jane Byrne Interchange, 50 minutes in from the from Mannheim, 27 out to Mannheim, 53 minutes out to the Jane Addams. Of course, Metro reminds you to avoid delays like these. Take the UP West Line and enjoy your commute. On the Stevenson inbound, by the way, hour 2 minutes from I-355, 51 in from the Tri-State, and again, 28 minutes going out to the Tri-State, 35 out to I-355. The Dan Ryan, 35 in, 12 minutes out. I-57 improving. 20 minutes in, 15 minutes out. The Bishop Ford's 21 minutes in from 8094. Slow through the work zone, 17 minutes going out on Route 394. No major issues. The Tri-State and the tollways, really nothing out of the ordinary. Your usual backups there. Route 53 still heavy, especially around Kirchhoff. Both directions through the work zone there. I-80's getting much better. Northwest Indiana doing okay. Next traffic is coming up at 848 News Radio 105.9 WBBM.
8: WBBM AccuWeather will have more sun than clouds today, and even though it's not going to be as warm as yesterday, it still will be a nice day with a high of 72. Tonight will be partly cloudy. We'll have lows ranging from 45 in some western suburbs to 56 at the lakefront. Then we'll have a spotty shower during the afternoon and evening tomorrow. Otherwise, still a nice day. Clouds and sun with a high of 72. Warming up for Saturday will be all the way up near 80 degrees with a breeze picking up. Sun will mix with a few clouds as well. 55 at O'Hare and Midway right now, 60 at the lake. I'm AccuWeather meteorologist Heather Zayer.
0: On the markets, trading has begun. The opening bell sponsored by Toyota on Edens. We're seeing some red, the Dow down 94, the NASDAQ down 147, and the S&P down 26 points at 841.
6: A man from Virginia will spend decades in prison and pay a huge fine for his role in creating a website that thrived on the dark web.
9: 30-year-old Raheem Hamilton admitted to partially owning and operating Empire Market, a dark website that sold tens of millions of dollars worth of drugs, stolen IDs, counterfeit currency, and more. Prosecutors say Empire Market was designed to avoid law enforcement detection and to assist with laundering money. Hamilton was sentenced to 40 years in federal prison and fined $5 million. The website's other co-creator will be sentenced next month. Haley Hansen, News Radio 105.9 WBBM.
0: We're hearing from a Colorado father whose parenting choices have come under fire for taking his 7-year-old son on an epic climb to the El Capitan summit in Yosemite National Park. ABC's Sophie Flay.
10: It was back in May when his son Joey set a record previously held by his 9-year-old brother.
11: It's nice and easy. Looking good.
10: But not everyone was celebrating the father and son achievement. Joe Evermore is now revealing Child Protective Services received multiple complaints, claiming he and his wife were putting their son in danger. Evermore telling People magazine, there's people that think, hey, your kids would be better put in a foster system or put in front of a television rather than training daily for an epic mission.
0: Colorado Child Protective Services says it has declined to pursue the complaints.
6: Conagra Brands has stopped producing Celeste frozen pizzas. The conglomerate CEO tells Fox Business is an example of a smaller brand, which it no longer sees as having enough of a future to justify investing more money in. The pizza brand was an offshoot of a restaurant on Chicago's West Side owned by Anthony and Celeste Lizio, seen in popular TV commercials as Mama Celeste. Shoppers will find the products in store freezer sections until the remaining inventory sells out.
0: Top trending stories next, along with sports after giving up yesterday's big hit. The same White Sox pitcher starts today's Game 4.
5: 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The Gridiron Report, with reporting from Josh Liss and Rick Gregg, exclusively on News Radio 105.9 WBBM.
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2: 8:46, time to visit Loeber Motors, Mercedes-Benz in Lincolnwood. 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
3: He gave up the tie-breaking three-run triple on a two-out, two-strike pitch in the third inning yesterday when the White Sox host the Guardians again in Game 4 at 7 o'clock. Hagen Smith will be the opener. That's what's on the slate against the Guardians and Parker Messick, rescheduled to tonight, 7:08 first pitch. The Sox are about a plus 102 underdog. Guardians about a minus 120 favorite to push it to a Game 5 Saturday in Cleveland. The White Sox fans did their part. 40,590 watching their first playoff game at Wrigley Field in 5 years, except the home team let them down, losing their grip on an early 1-0 lead, smothered by the Guardians 9-3.
4: Yeah, it was crazy. Something, you know, unlike anything I'd ever seen. I'm excited to see, you know, the turnout tomorrow.
3: Noah Schultz gives up one of the guards' 9 runs. The Sox fail to sweep the best of 5 up 2-1 again 7 o'clock tonight. Rays wait for the winner in Tampa. The Bulls top the Suns in preseason play. The first game goes 124-117. Caleb Wilson, all eyes on the number 4 overall draft pick. 15 points, 4 rebounds, couple of assists in 29 minutes, just 6-16 shooting. And he was 0-4 from the 3-point line. The Bulls play the Grizzlies here tomorrow. Blackhawks, Islanders in New York tonight. Bears practice midday. DeAndre Swift out of practice, still resting that hip and knee, and could have reduced duties, Swift, after his second fumble of the year. Josh Liss, News Radio 105.9 WBBM.
1: It's 8:48. Traffic and weather are together on the 8th. Here's Brian Peck.
5: Well, good news on the outbound Stevenson. The crash just cleared at King Drive. This is outbound on the Stevenson. Really didn't cause that much of a backup on the Stevenson itself. You're still looking at 30 minutes to get all the way out to I-355. The problem has been on DuSable Lakeshore Drive. All those trying to get on the Stevenson, solid northbound from 31st to the Stevenson. It stays solid out to Monroe, your usual backup spot. Then you got some heavy spots from Wilson to Michigan Avenue, then solid as you approach the Stevenson. Again, trying to get on from that accident. All lanes are open again, so it should start easing up a little bit here now. On the Edens, you're still looking at 15 minutes coming in, but outbound a little heavy from the Kennedy Junction all the way out to a little before Old Orchard. 29 minutes out to Lake Cook. The Kennedy, 59 minutes coming in from O'Hare. 47 minutes in from the Edens Junction, 7 minutes faster in the Express, 21 minutes out to Montrose, 40 minutes out to O'Hare, the Eisenhower, 1 hour, 7 minutes from the Jane Addams to the Jane Bird Interchange, 45 minutes in from Mannheim, 21 back out to Mannheim, 45 out to the Jane Addams. The Stevenson inbound, 54 minutes coming in from I-355, 44 minutes in from the Tri-State, and again, outbound, 22 out to the Tri-State, 30 minutes out to I-355. The Dan Ryan still 35 minutes coming in, 12 minutes going out. I-57, just 18 minutes coming in, 15 going back out. The Bishop Ford, 13, 19 minutes in. You're a little heavy from 111th to the Dan Ryan, 13 minutes going out. Route 394, you're in good shape. DuSable Lakeshore Drive, as I said, is a mess in both directions because of that crash on the Stevenson. That should ease up. The Tri-State and the tollways are getting a lot better. Route 53 starting to ease up a little bit, still heavy through the work zone. I-80 in Northwest Indiana, you're in pretty good shape so far. Next traffic, 8:58, News Radio 105.9 WBBM.
6: WBBM AccuWeather, another nice day today. Not quite as warm as yesterday, but we'll have more sun than clouds and a high of 72. Tonight, partly cloudy with a low of 56 at the lakefront, though it does get down to 45 in some western suburbs. We'll have clouds and sun tomorrow with a spotty shower in the afternoon and evening. Our high will be 72 again, and then warm. Warming up for Saturday, it'll turn breezy with sun and some clouds and a high near 80. 55 at O'Hare and Midway right now, 60 at the lake. I'm AccuWeather meteorologist Heather Zayer.
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1: An Indiana high school volleyball coach is charged in a child pornography case.
2: 46-year-old Paul Fasshauer is charged with 26 counts of child exploitation. LaPorte County Sheriff's officials say detectives arrested Fasshauer this week and executed a search warrant at his home where they found child sexual abuse material. Fasshauer is the varsity girls volleyball coach at South Central High School in Union Mills. School officials say he now has been placed on administrative leave and is not allowed on school district property. Roger Plummer, News Radio, 105.9 WBBM.
3: There's an update on a federal program designed to encourage investing.
4: President Trump is announcing the expansion of a government program launched in July to encourage families to invest in the stock market.
5: Every single eligible minor child in America has now been automatically enrolled in a Trump account.
4: White House economic advisor Kevin Hassett says the accounts will give young people a stake in the U.S. economy.
6: Each one of them owns a share in one of the biggest 500 companies in America. Means that they understand that, when the U.S. wins, they win too.
4: Parents and legal guardians will need to formally claim the accounts by using the program's website or mobile phone app. U.S. citizens born between January 1st, 2025 and December 31st, 2028 are eligible for a one-time $1,000 federal contribution. Jennifer King, Washington.
1: A woman whose eviction shook Spain has died.
7: 87-year-old Maria del Carmen Abascal, whose eviction from her Madrid home sparked protests across Spain over its housing crisis, has died. Following her death, Spain's Prime Minister, Pedro Sanchez, as well as the country's housing minister, expressed their condolences. Known as Mari Carmen, she became a symbol for renters struggling with Spain's housing crisis. Her eviction on September the 23rd led to nationwide protests. Despite a deal allowing her to return home, her health worsened. Her lawyer highlighted the impact of evictions on health. Mari Carmen's case has galvanized a social movement, leading to a general strike and early elections called by Sanchez. I'm Karen Chamas.
1: It's 8:53, time for business news. 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
8: My Cisco market's been open 23 minutes, and right now they're all in the red. The Dow is down 0.1%. S&P's down 0.25%. NASDAQ down slightly over 0.5%. Brent crude rallied by more than 4% to top $104 a barrel on a report challenging widespread assumptions that President Trump would hold off on escalating the war with Iran before the midterm elections. The Iran war also sending shockwaves through the freight tanker market and now costs $77 million to hire a large crude carrier to move U.S. oil to Asia. That's according to data from the Baltic Exchange. The average cost in 2025 was $9.2 million. Authorities across the country cracking down on the use of e-bikes by teenagers due to reckless riding and dangerous consequences. E-bikes are responsible for more than 155,000 emergency room visits from 2017 through 2024, as well as over 300 deaths, according to the Consumer Product Safety Commission. With business at 23 and 53 and in the noon business hour, live from the Bloomberg Newsroom, Dan Schwartzman, News Radio 105.9 WBBM.
3: Traffic and weather together on the 8th just ahead. Lakeshore Drive really heavy. It's all because of a crash on the Stevenson.
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8: It's 8:58. Traffic and weather together on the 8s. Here's Brian Peck.
9: Well, we had an earlier crash outbound on the Stevenson, and it was right there at King Drive, so it really wasn't affecting your traffic, and it's all cleared up now, but the damage is still done on DuSable Lakeshore Drive. You're still solid just past 31st to the Stevenson, and then it stays solid to Monroe Street because people were trying to get into the Stevenson, couldn't get in there. Southbound as well, approaching the Stevenson, really heavy. Now you're looking at a possible crash southbound just past Chicago Avenue, really heavy from the Oak Street curve to Chicago Avenue, where you might have a possible crash here. The rest of DuSable Lakeshore Drive, it is improving, and the rest of the tollways and roadways are getting better. We'll have more on the next traffic report at 908 News Radio 105.9 WBBM.
10: We have sunny skies in Chicagoland. Should be a beautiful day as we have a high of 72 degrees. Right now we have 55 at O'Hare, 60 downtown.
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10: Two Illinois Commerce Commission judges have recommended cutting a people's gas rate hike by more than 50%.
11: Mayor Johnson offers a new way to look at what he calls progressive revenue.
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11: I'm political editor Jeff Buckles at City Hall.
8: Preparations are underway along the Gulf Coast for the first hurricane of the Atlantic season. Details ahead from ABC News.
10: WBBM Business seeing some red. We have the Dow down 13, NASDAQ down 157, and the S&P down 20 points. Sunny skies, a little chillier, high of 72. Right now it's 55 at 9 o'clock.
8: From ABC News, I'm Sherry Preston. The first Atlantic hurricane of the season is headed for the Gulf Coast. Preparations underway along the Florida Panhandle as well as the Alabama and Mississippi coasts. As for timing, we check in with ABC Chief Meteorologist Ginger Z.
13: Friday night for landfall, but I want everybody from just east of Biloxi, say Pascagoula through Mobile, Pensacola, Destin, Mexico Beach, and Panama City to realize you are in a hurricane warning. That's where the core of the biggest winds will be, could gust 60 to 80 miles per hour. You might today hear that it goes up to a Cat 2 or even Cat 3.
8: The region expecting strong winds, flash flooding from the rain, and dangerous storm surge. Several explosions in the Saudi capital of Riyadh today, including a large blast at the city's international airport. Houthi rebels are claiming responsibility responsibility. At least 30 people were killed in eastern Ukraine when a Russian bomb exploded next to a city bus. ABC's Ian Pannell with details.
14: From what we know, there was a Russian bomb. Now, we're not sure, was it a missile? Was it an aerial bomb? I guess in some senses, it doesn't really matter. What does matter is that it exploded right next to either a bus depot or on a bus itself. I mean, such is the chaos and the damage and the bloodshed at the scene. It's hard to work out exactly what took place.
8: Kyiv was also hit overnight. Ukrainian President Zelensky asking for more defense support from NATO. A London judge has just ruled in favor of former Prince Andrew, whose lawyers argued in court that the items seized from his properties in connection with the Jeffrey Epstein investigation were obtained with search warrants that were unlawful. Judges at the International Criminal Court in The Hague have ruled that former Philippine President Rodrigo Duterte is fit to stand trial on charges of crimes against humanity for his so-called war against drugs. The Nobel Prize in Literature awarded to Canadian poet and essayist Anne Carson today. 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
10: 9:03 on Thursday morning. It's great to have you here. I'm Cisco Cotto. Going to be beautiful. Lots of sunshine. A high of 72 degrees. We're at 60 right now at O'Hare, 62 downtown. We'll give you more details on tomorrow and what should be a beautiful weekend in your five-day forecast coming up from AccuWeather at 9:15. Our top local story on WBBM, a consumer watchdog is happy with this week's recommendation that state regulators cut a proposed rate increase by People's Gas, but they want the Illinois Commerce Commission to go even further. WBBM's Nancy Hardy explains.
17: Two administrative law judges suggest the ICC only approve a $66 million rate increase, not the $144 million People's Gas requested. The Citizens Utility Board's general counsel, Eric DeBellis, said during a press conference, residents are already behind in payments by $90 million.
18: Even in August, a hot month when furnaces don't run much, 160,000 customers, about one-fifth of Chicagoans, were more than 30 days behind on their People's Gas bills.
17: People's Gas is reviewing the non-binding recommendation and says the order shows its work to replace old pipes is a binding safety mandate. That project has taken years longer and billions more than projected. Regulators are expected to decide on the rate hike next month. Customers would then see it on their bills this winter. Nancy Hardy, News Radio 105.9 WBBM.
10: The White Sox were hoping to celebrate a trip to the American League Championship Series tonight. Instead, the Cleveland Guardians spoiled that party last night at the rate, beating the Sox 9-3. It's all right. They have another shot tonight. Just outside the ballpark, fans in Bridgeport are not giving up hope.
19: My hopes is the bats. The bats are awesome. Their lineup is great. I have hope, and I think the pitching will keep them alive in game four.
20: But you can't predict this all. It's like the chapters of a book and the ending. If you know the ending, you're not going to read the book. So it keeps me interested every moment.
10: The Sox still lead the best of five series 2-1. They could wrap it up tonight, 7 o'clock. Josh Liss will have more on the game coming up in sports at 9:16. A Chicago man is accused of several robberies over the last few months.
0: Chicago police and U.S. Marshals arrested 29-year-old Devontae Murray at his home on the west side on Tuesday. Investigators say Murray robbed a woman on the 1200 block of West Taylor in late July, robbed and battered a woman on the 1000 block of South Racine September 2nd. And robbed two other women on the west side September 20th. Murray is now charged with several crimes. He has previously served prison time, and he also faced murder charges. Terry Keschner, News Radio 105.9 WBBM.
10: Cook County State's Attorney Eileen O'Neill Burke says she's formed a legal team that will defend the county's ban on some guns. The case goes to the Supreme Court for oral arguments on December 2nd. One question the court will have to consider is whether the authors of the Second Amendment intended to cover weapons like these.
21: The U.S. Supreme Court didn't touch the Second Amendment until about 2008. This is all fairly new litigation, and it's very fluid. Exactly what tests they're applying and exactly how we're arguing these cases.
10: Burke says the weapons included in the Cook County ban fall outside of the Second Amendment. Mayor Johnson says he's looking at his push to raise taxes on corporations and wealthier Chicagoans as debt collection. He says aldermen should do the same.
11: The mayor explained that position to reporters here yesterday.
22: Corporations benefit from city resources, from city workers, and continue relocating here at record rates.
11: And at a time when he noted new numbers suggest that the country's top 1% owns nearly a third of all wealth, he said the city council should be asking,
22: what do the wealthiest Chicagoans owe the city?
11: Mayor Johnson pointed out his administration has sought to collect what is owed, including $32 million in unpaid taxes from two employers just in the last week. But he would not say whether his budget for next year will include another attempt to collect a per-worker head tax, which aldermen shot down last year.
23: Are you also fixated on that one tax? You do know that was 1.1667% of the overall budget.
11: We're expecting his next budget in the next few weeks. We're at City Hall. Jeff Buckles, News Radio 105.9. WBBM.
10: Governor Pritzker is declaring Illinois a disaster area because of the rising cost of diesel fuel. The governor's executive order directs state agencies not to impose penalties for selling or using dyed diesel fuel through the end of the year. The move comes after President Trump signed an executive order allowing the use of the tax-exempt red dyed diesel fuel on highways. Diesel prices in Illinois rose from $3.73 a gallon to the current average of $6.83, more than an 80% increase. 9:08, traffic and weather together on the 8s. 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Here's Brian Peck.
9: Getting really heavy on the Eisenhower. Well, it's been heavy all morning. Heavy spots from York to the Tri-State, then Central to Wacker on Ida B. Wells. You got some midday road work in there, too, just to add insult to injury. And hour two coming in from the Jane Addams to the Jane Byrne Interchange. 37 minutes in from Mannheim, 18 minutes out to Mannheim, 42 out to the Jane Addams. On the Edens, 15 minutes in, 29 minutes out to Kennedy, 54 minutes O'Hare into downtown, 44 minutes in from the Edens Junction, 5 minutes faster in the Express, 16 out to Montrose, 32 out to O'Hare. On the Stevenson, you're 52 minutes coming in from I-355, 44 in from the Tri-State, 22 out to the Tri-State. The Dan Ryan, 31 minutes in, 12 minutes out. I-57 looking pretty good now. The Bishop Ford, 18 minutes in, 17 minutes out. DuSable Lakeshore Drive still really heavy from the Stevenson to Monroe. And then southbound, you've got some heavy spots from, looks like Fullerton to North Avenue. Pretty heavy there as well. The Tri-State and the Tollways doing much better. Route 53 starting to improve in the work zone. It's still heavy, though, in both directions, especially around Kirchhoff. I-80's looking pretty good. Northwest Indiana doing okay. Next traffic coming up at 9:18 from the Metro Traffic Center, News Radio 105.9 WBBM.
10: We have sunny skies in Chicagoland, really beautiful, a little chillier, high of just 72, but no rain in the forecast until maybe tomorrow afternoon or evening. By Saturday, we'll be up closer to 80 degrees. We'll give you more details in your five-day forecast coming up from AccuWeather, just 5 minutes away at 9:15. Right now, we have 60 at O'Hare, 57 in Aurora, It's 62 downtown. Wall Street, the Dow just barely positive. It's up 4. The NASDAQ down 120 and the S&P down 15 points. At 9:10, a detention hearing for the woman accused of stabbing a child to death on the South Side has been postponed again.
1: Siobhan Gaydon is charged with first-degree murder in the October 3rd stabbing of 7-year-old Edimar Hernandez. While Gaydon's hearing had been scheduled for Wednesday, she did not appear in court as planned. Instead, the assistant public defender asked for permission to obtain records she says may show years of unsuccessful attempts to secure Gaydon's psychiatric care. She also requested a psychiatric evaluation. Gaydon's detention hearing has been rescheduled for Friday. Haley Hansen, News Radio 105.9 WBBM.
10: Frustrated by what they call heavy workloads and benefits rollbacks, workers at the Obama Presidential Center say they want to form a union.
2: Obama Workers United will represent more than 250 workers at the Presidential Center in Chicago, at the Obama Foundation's offices in Washington, D.C., and remote workers across the U.S. The union's organizing committee's letter to colleagues quotes directly from a letter by then-President Obama in 2016 where he wrote, "If I were looking for a good job that lets me build some security for my family, I'd join a union." Roger Plummer, News Radio, 105.9 WBBM.
10: A woman has filed a wrongful death lawsuit over the death of her husband at a Rivian automotive plant in Normal earlier this year. 61-year-old Kevin Lancaster died March 5th when he got pinned between a semi-truck and a loading dock for about 20 minutes. The new lawsuit alleges the semi's driver, the car maker, and others could have done more to prevent Lancaster's death. Joliet is moving toward getting its water from Lake Michigan, but the cost for the changeover is rising significantly. A project to build 4 water tanks was twice the initial estimate, $20 million more. Larry Hugg is a Joliet city councilman. He told the council and the public why the estimate was so far off.
4: Steel went up 25% since the preliminary was done back in January, as well as the fact that, again, since it's kind of breaking new ground, the preliminary estimate was done, and the outside source that was used, they used the wrong gauge steel, as an example.
10: Hugg says the tanks are necessary for the project to go forward. They would hold 2 days' worth of drinking water in case of an emergency. AccuWeather, 5-day forecast just ahead. Also sports, the game to forget is not the end of the Sox.
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10: 9:15 AccuWeather 5-day forecast sponsored by Four Seasons Heating, Air Conditioning, Plumbing, Sewer, and Electric. Here's meteorologist Heather Zehr.
7: It has been beautiful so far today, and that's going to continue as we go through the rest of the day. While there will be some high clouds that mix with the sun, there'll be more sun than clouds throughout the day. Still a nice day, even if it's not quite as warm as yesterday. Our high will be 72. Tonight will be partly cloudy. We'll have a low all the way down to 45 in some western suburbs. It'll get down to 56 at the lakefront. And then we'll have intervals of clouds and sunshine for tomorrow. Even a spotty shower for the afternoon and evening. Our high will again be 72. Sun will mix with clouds on Saturday. We'll turn breezy and warmer with a high right around 80 degrees. And

0: And it's mostly cloudy on Sunday. There is a chance for a bit of rain in northwest Indiana with a high of 74. Warm on Monday then with a mix of sun and clouds and a high of 78. 60 at O'Hare right now, 59 at Midway, 61 at the lake. I'm AccuWeather meteorologist Heather Zayer.
1: 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Midday road work slowing things down on the Eisenhower. 916 when looking for a Chevy. 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
2: The math looks bad. White Sox strike out 19 times. Guardians draw 11 walks and all the clutch hits. In a Game 3 win over the Sox, 9-3.
3: Pitching staff as a whole, just minimizing walks, especially leadoff walks. Offense did a good job battling, putting guys on base, giving ourselves opportunities. But at the end of the day, just pitching staff across the board just need a little bit better on those leadoff walks.
2: Davis Martin tagged for two late runs. The Sox fail to sweep the best of five. They're up 2-1. Another 40,000-plus crowd will pack Wrigley Field for Game 4. 7:08 first pitch, Hagen Smith the opener against Parker Messick. Game 5 if needed at Cleveland Saturday night. Tampa Bay waits for the White Sox Guardians winner after sweeping New York. In the NL Championship Series, the Brewers are going to rematch with the Dodgers. The Bulls win their preseason opener over Phoenix, 124-117. Backups settled the game. 7 Bulls in double figures, though. Caleb Wilson with a team best 15, along with 4 rebounds, 2 assists, 6-16 shooting for the 4th overall draft pick Wilson. The Bulls work out midday for the Grizzlies. Another preseason affair tomorrow. The regular season opened up nearly 2 weeks, Wednesday the 21st at Toronto. Game 5 for the Blackhawks were 1-3, 0-3 on the road. And at the New York Islanders this evening. The Bears set up about a 2-point favorite at Green Bay Sunday at noon. Running back Kyle Manongai sitting out of practice with that right thumb soreness. He dislocated it and could start in Green Bay. Manongai, not believed to be serious, could also take the bulk of the carries after his big game against the Jets. Manongai. Tampa's at Dallas tonight. Josh Liss, News Radio 105.9 WBBM.
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4: On the Edens, looking great. Inbound 15 minutes coming in. Outbound, you got heavy spots from the Kennedy Junction to before Old Orchard. 24 minutes to get out there. On the Kennedy, you're improving. Foster to the Hubbard Street Tunnel, you're pretty heavy there. 49 minutes coming in from O'Hare. 38 minutes in from the Edens Junction. Going to pick up 7 minutes in the express. Take advantage. Outbound, heavy spots, Lake Street to the Ohio Street feeder, then Montrose to Sayre. 12 minutes out to Montrose, 27 minutes out to O'Hare. On the Eisenhower, 56 minutes coming in from the Jane Addams, 34 minutes in from Mannheim, 13 minutes out to Mannheim. Pretty clear until you get to the tri-state, then a little slow to the ramp to eastbound Lake Street, 34 minutes out to I-90. The Stevenson inbound route fit, 83 to the tri-state. Little slow there. Really heavy Harlem to the Dan Ryan. 42 minutes coming in from I-355. 34 minutes in from the tri-state. Clear sailing outbound. I-55 in Will County. Northbound, southbound, looking pretty good. The Dan Ryan, 29 minutes in, 12 minutes out. On I-57, you're moving well in both directions. The Bishop Ford now, 16 minutes coming in from 8094, really heavy from Stony Island to the Dan Ryan, but otherwise looking okay. Outbound 17 minutes going through the work zone. Route 394 in pretty good shape. DuSable Lakeshore Drive still really solid from the Stevenson to Monroe from that earlier crash. It was outbound on the Stevenson. It's still backed up, but southbound looking much better now. Tri-state, couple of slow spots, nothing too serious. Rest of the tollways look pretty good. Route 53 still a little slow through the work zone. I-80 and Northwest Indiana. You're in pretty good shape. 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
1: We have sunny skies in Chicagoland as we head to a high right about 72 degrees. We're at 60 at O'Hare. It is 62 downtown. Wall Street, the Dow down 16. The NASDAQ down 101 and the S&P down 14 points at 920. Our top story this hour, Illinois has released its annual cannabis report. It shows some troubling trends in the industry. The data shows cannabis dispensary sales dropped by more than 20% year over year. WBBM's Terry Keschner will have much more on this story coming up at 9:31. It's 921.
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0: 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I'm Dr. Osama Elkalani for News Radio 105.9 WBBM.
1: We have business news from Bloomberg just ahead. Right now, we're seeing some red on Wall Street. We'll find out what that's about in just 60 seconds.
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1: 923 business news from the Will County Economic Development Business Desk at Bloomberg. Here's Dan Schwartzman.
5: Cisco market still in the red, open for about an hour. Dow's down 0.1%. Right now, the S&P down 0.2%. NASDAQ's down about 0.3%. The world's leading coffee shop, Starbucks, has explored making a takeover bid of Chipotle. That's according to a report in the Financial Times. The report says the coffee giant has been working with advisors over the past months to come up with a takeover proposal. The status of the plans, though, have not been determined. A merger deal of this magnitude would be one of the biggest ever tie-ups in the restaurant industry. PepsiCo lowered its profit outlook, with its recovery in North America taking longer than expected. The drink and snack giant now expects core constant currency earnings per share to grow between 1 and 2% this fiscal year, after previously forecasting growth at the low end of 4 to 6%. PepsiCo faces higher costs in North America that are weighing on margins and will be raising some prices in the coming months. With business at 23 and 53 and in the noon business hour, live from the Bloomberg Newsroom, Dan Schwartzman, News Radio 105.9 WBBM.
1: Traffic and weather together on the 8th. Coming up, slowdowns on the Eisenhower because of midday road work.
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1: 9:28, traffic and weather together on the 8th, sponsored by Jewel Osco. Here's Brian Peck.
17: Oh, it's a beautiful day, Cisco, for some midday road work, and we've got plenty of it for you, too. Heavy spots from the Kennedy Junction out to Old Orchard on the Edens. That's midday road work, mostly in the right shoulder, a little bit eking over into the right lane. 15 minutes coming in. On the Kennedy, you're heavy Nagel to Lawrence. Got midday road work in a lane here. Then you get heavy again from Irving Park to the Hubbard Street Tunnel. 42 minutes coming in from O'Hare. 31 minutes in from the Edens Junction. About 5 minutes faster in the Express. Outbound, got heavy spots from Lake Street to Ohio Street feeder, Montrose to Sayre. 12 minutes out to Montrose. 27 out to O'Hare. Midday road work on the Eisenhower. Got some heavy spots north to the Tri-State. Really heavy central to Wacker. A lot of midday road work there. You're 54 minutes coming in from 50 from the Jane Addams. Sorry. 34 minutes in from Mannheim. You're 13 minutes out to Mannheim. 34 minutes out to the Jane Addams. On the Stevenson, you're 42 minutes coming in from I-355, 34 minutes in from the Tri-State. Clear sailing outbound, I-55 in Will County, looking pretty good. The Dan Ryan, 25 minutes coming in from the merge, 12 minutes out to the split. I-57's in good shape. The Bishop Ford, you're 16 minutes going inbound, heavy from Stony Island to the Dan Ryan. Outbound, a little slow through the work zone, 15 minutes going out. Route 394 looking much better. DuSable Lakeshore Drive definitely improving. Northbound just a little slow in spots from the Stevenson to Monroe. Otherwise looking good. Next traffic, 938 News Radio, 105.9 WBBM.
1: We have sunny skies, really beautiful. No rain at all in the forecast until maybe late tomorrow into tomorrow evening. But today, really lovely. A little chillier than yesterday. A high of 72 degrees. Looking ahead by Saturday, warm again, we'll be up closer to 80 degrees. We're at 60 right now at O'Hare, 58 in Glenview, downtown along the lakefront, 62 degrees, heading to a sunny high of 72 degrees.
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1: 9:30 on Thursday morning. It's great to have you here. I'm Cisco Cotto. These are the top stories on News Radio WBBM. New data shows a sizable drop in cannabis sales in Illinois year over year. A city council committee advances a proposal looking to stop Amtrak's proposed maintenance yard in Bridgeport. A death row inmate in Texas has been executed a week after the botched fatal injection in Tennessee. And President Trump makes another campaign stop in Texas. WBBM Business, the Dow down 91, the NASDAQ down 61, and the S&P down 10.

0: points. We have sunshine and blue skies, though there are a few clouds hanging around. High of 72 degrees. We're at 60 at O'Hare, 62 downtown. 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It's 9:31. Illinois taking a close look at cannabis sales in the state. WBBM's Terry Keschner reports.
1: The annual cannabis report from state regulators says total cannabis dispensary sales in Illinois were about $1.5 billion for fiscal year 2026. That's a drop of about $400 million from the year before. Total cannabis dispensary state tax revenue for Illinois for fiscal year 2026 was more than $422 million. That's a drop of about $16 million from the previous year. The 160-page report also reflects changes to state law, which now allows adult-use dispensaries across Illinois to opt into serving medical cannabis patients. Terry Keschner, News Radio 105.9 WBBM.
0: Two Illinois Commerce Commission judges have issued an order to cut the rate increase request by Peoples Gas by more than half. The utility's been looking for a rate hike of $144 million. The pair of judges ordered that amount down to $66 million. Peoples Gas has maintained it needs to increase rates for its ongoing pipeline replacement program in Chicago. The utility says it's still reviewing the judge's recommendation, but notes the order states their work to retire old pipe is a binding safety mandate whose costs can be reduced without whose costs can't be reduced without serious consequences. The ICC is slated to rule on the proposal in November. Chicago aldermen have advanced a resolution against Amtrak's plan to move its maintenance yard from the South Loop to the Bridgeport and Chinatown neighborhoods. Opponents have had their say during a city council hearing.
2: Amtrak's Steven Sagerlin says building a new fully enclosed maintenance facility at the old Union Pacific yard near Wright Field will lead to better service and fewer breakdowns.
3: What happens in Chicago? A yard is felt across the country.
2: But neighbors who packed council chambers for this hearing called out the new owner of the existing Amtrak yard, billionaire Justin Ishbia, who's floated a proposal for a mega project that could be anchored by a new White Sox ballpark.
4: Ishbia, you're not getting Bridgeport, Chinatown, or Armour Square.
2: Ishbia's development company's partnering with Amtrak on the move. His development lead, Eric Lynn, tried to keep the conversation focused on the rail yard.
5: It is a separate project from any future movement for the Chicago White Sox.
2: But Pat Dowell from the South Loop noted Ishbia has just purchased a shopping center near the current Amtrak site.
6: We all know why.
2: And she urged his team to be more transparent going forward. We're at City Hall. Jeff Buckles, News Radio 105.9. WBBM.
0: The state of Texas has carried out an execution, the first in the U.S. since a high-profile failed one a week ago.
7: Texas has put to death a man who shot to death a convenience store clerk during a robbery in 2000. 46-year-old Jamal Howard was given a fatal dose of pentobarbital Wednesday evening at the state prison in Huntsville. When asked if he had a final statement, Howard apologized to the family members of his victim, 42-year-old Vicky Swartout. He was pronounced dead 19 minutes after being given the lethal dose. It was the first execution since Tennessee tried to execute 50-year-old Krista Pike on September 30th with the same drug, pentobarbital, but she survived after being given two doses. I'm Donna Warder.
0: Ahead of the midterm election, President Trump campaigned in San Antonio, Texas last night. This comes as Republican U.S. Senate candidate Ken Paxton is trailing in the polls. He's been heard complaining about some key national issues. ABC's Mary Bruce.
8: In recorded conversations with donors, Paxton blames his problems on the president, saying Trump's midterm convention in Dallas hurt his campaign and that the war with Iran is dragging him down.
9: The war, it's gas prices, it's diesel.
8: I asked the president about that.
10: Do you agree with Ken Paxton that the war and gas prices is the biggest challenge for Republicans?
11: I think the war is, when you call it a war, it's a war that's been won.
8: But across the country, Republicans are distancing themselves from Trump in many races that weren't supposed to be close.
0: Election day is November 3rd. We have the latest traffic and weather together on the 8th coming up next. Slowdowns on the Kennedy now because of some midday road work.
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7: 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In Arlington Heights, the 7-Eleven on Algonquin selling gas for $4.26 a gallon. Traffic and weather together on the 8th next. First, what's coming up midday and on the Noon Business Hour? Here's Rob Hart.
8: Well, good morning. Coming up in the Noon Business Hour is Technology Thursday. 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
7: Thanks, Rob. 938. Traffic and weather together on the 8s. Here's Brian Peck.
9: A little heavy inbound on the Kennedy from Nagel to Lawrence with this midday roadwork in a lane. Then you've got heavy spots, Irving Park Road to the Hubbard Street Tunnel. 41 minutes coming in from O'Hare. 31 minutes in from the Edens Junction. Maybe 2 minutes faster in the express. Enjoy that. Heavy spots outbound Lake Street to Ogden, Lawrence to Sayre, 11 minutes out to Montrose, 24 minutes out to O'Hare. A little slow at the airport, I-190 westbound, slow from the Kennedy to Little Pass Cumberland. Not bad, though. Getting out, you're fine. The Eisenhower, 53 minutes coming in from the Jane Addams, 33 in from Mannheim, 13 back out to Mannheim, 34 out to the Jane Addams, a little slow approaching the Jane Addams. The Stevenson, 38 minutes coming in from I-355, 29 minutes in from the Tri-State. You're clear sailing going outbound. The Dan Ryan, 28 minutes coming in to 12 minutes going back out. I-57's moving well. The Bishop Ford, 15 in. You're 16 out. Route 394, no major issues there. DuSable Lakeshore Drive, you're still heavy from the Stevenson to Monroe. Southbound looks much better. The Tri-State, northbound still slow. Ogden to the Eisenhower, Bensonville Bridge to Balmoral. Southbound, a little slow from the Eisenhower to Ogden, but otherwise looking pretty good. The Jane Addams, the Ronald Reagan, the rest of the tollways are good. Route 53, northbound, still slow before the Jane Addams to Kirchhoff. Southbound looking much better. I-80 in Northwest Indiana doing okay for the most part. 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
10: WBBM AccuWeather. There'll be more sun than clouds for today. It's not going to be as warm, but it will be nice. Our high will be 72. Partly cloudy tonight with lows ranging from 45 in some western suburbs to 56 at the lakefront. Then we'll have clouds and sun along with a spotty afternoon or evening shower tomorrow. Our high will be 72. We're all the way up to near 80 degrees. A breezy warm day on Saturday as sun mixes with clouds. Right now 60 at O'Hare, 59 at Midway, 61 at the lake. I'm AccuWeather meteorologist Tether Zaire.
7: Wall Street, the Dow down 77, NASDAQ down 68, and the S&P down 11 points at 940. A high school student from Aurora has been recognized by the city's mayor for an impressive academic achievement.
11: Rosary College Prep junior Alexandra Hurado was one of just 2,958.

0: 8 students nationwide to earn a perfect score on the ACT last spring.
1: Only 0.25% of high school students across the country did what she did, and she's the first Rosary College prep student since 2009 to achieve this prestigious honor.
0: She was recognized at Aurora's Committee of the Whole meeting.
2: Firstly, thank you to my parents. My mom is here. My siblings, my grandma and grandpa, and my Lola and Lolo for just their constant encouragement. My friends at school for all the fun times and support no matter what.
0: Corrado is also actively involved in school extracurriculars, from campus ministry and math team to tennis and Dominican preaching. 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
3: The University of Arizona is placing fraternity activities on hold amid reports of misconduct, including assault, hazing, drug, and alcohol abuse.
4: The dean of students announcing the suspensions Monday in a letter to the school's fraternities and sororities. The letter saying the dean's office is investigating multiple reports of misconduct involving nearly half the school's interfraternity council chapters. Some cases are under criminal investigation. The suspensions follow the recent public outcry over how Cornell University handled allegations that multiple fraternity brothers sexually assaulted a woman in 2024. I'm Julie Walker.
3: A trip from Madrid, Spain to Dallas-Fort Worth took about 3 hours longer than usual because of a problem aboard a jet.
5: American Flight 37 was well into its 10-hour journey across the Atlantic when the crew declared an urgent but not emergency situation, telling controllers on the ground.
6: You have only two potties operating on board for American 37 Heavy.
7: You said only two potties, is that right?
6: That's affirmative.
5: The six others were out of service. The Boeing 777 had the 287 people on board landed at JFK. The issue was fixed. The flight arrived at DFW about 3 hours behind schedule. Jim Ryan, ABC News.
3: Top trending stories and sports next. 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
3: The Idaho Potato Commission teamed up with a local restaurant to try to set a new world record. 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It took 50 chefs using 6 fryers to make the world's largest serving of fries. 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

either. After the weigh-in, they went ahead and handed them out to all the people at the festival. A North Carolina man going to prison after scamming music streaming platforms out of $8 million. Michael Smith used AI to generate hundreds of thousands of AI songs. He then ran 10,000 bot accounts at once to play the songs, racking up millions of plays. In 1 month, April, his bots ran up nine times as many streams as Taylor Swift's entire

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1: Fox. Hagen Smith allows the tie-breaking three-run triple with two outs and two strikes in the third. They could never get back on top. Gonna have nearly 41,000 fans jamming into Raitt Field tonight. 7:08 first pitch with Smith back as the opener against the Guardians' Parker Messick. Game 5, if necessary, is Saturday night at Cleveland. The Rays sweep the Yankees 3-0 and host the Sox-Guardians winner starting in the ALCS Monday. The NL Championship Series begins in Milwaukee when the Brewers host the Dodgers on Sunday. Now, the Bulls hit the practice court after last night's preseason opening win with 15 points from Caleb Wilson. They dropped the Suns. Fourth quarter featured mostly backups. They'll host the Grizzlies tomorrow in another exhibition. The 1-3 Blackhawks are on the ice at New York against the Islanders. Bears practice kicks off at 12:30. Josh Liss, News Radio 105.9 WBBM.
2: 9:48, traffic and weather together on the 8th, sponsored by Metra. Here's Brian Peck.
3: Still a little bit heavy inbound on the Kennedy, although easing up a little bit with this midday road work in a lane from Nagel to Lawrence. And then you're heavy in spots Irving Park to the Hubbard Street Tunnel. 42 minutes coming in from O'Hare, 31 minutes in from the Edens Junction, 13 back out to Montrose, 22 out to O'Hare. On the Edens, 15 minutes in, 18 minutes out. On the Eisenhower, 53 minutes coming in from the Jane Addams, 33 minutes still in from Mannheim. Outbound, looking at 13 minutes out to Mannheim and 31 out to the Jane Addams. So Stevenson, 38 minutes coming in from I-355, 29 minutes in from the Tri-State, clear sailing outbound. The Dan Ryan, 25 minutes in, 12 minutes out, I-57's in good shape. The Bishop Ford, 15 in, 16 going back out to Sauble Lakeshore Drive. Still heavy from McCormick to Monroe. That's northbound, but southbound looking good. Tri-State Tollway, Ogden to the Eisenhower, Bensonville Bridge to Balmoral. A couple of slow spots there. Southbound, you're doing okay. Jane Addams, the rest of the tollways in good shape. Route 53, still a little slow northbound, but otherwise looking pretty good. I-80 in northwest Indiana, nothing major there. Traffic sponsored by Metra. If traffic, parking, and the high cost of gas are making your day even more stressful, it's time to ride Metra. Whether you're heading downtown to dinner or out with friends, Metra gets you there without the headache. Metra, drive less, do more. Next traffic, 9:58, News Radio 105.9 WBBM.
2: We have sunny skies in Chicagoland as we head to a high today, right about 72 degrees. Should be very comfortable. We're at 60 at O'Hare, 57 in Kenosha, downtown along the lakefront, 62 degrees. On the markets, the Dow down 125 points, the NASDAQ is down 98, and the S&P down 17 points at 950.
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2: Some familiar faces led a special youth clinic on the Near West Side. A professional soccer player, an Olympic runner, and former Cubs first baseman Anthony Rizzo taught kids about sports and life, all part of the youth sports clinic ahead of the Chicago Marathon.
5: 100 kids that aren't necessarily exposed to sports all the time, so for them to be able to come in and do stations. 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So just expose them and teach them a little bit about sports and how it can translate into life and how it's very similar.
2: Kids even left the event with new shoes. It's the fourth year for the Youth Sports Clinic. The marathon happens on Sunday. A popular baby gripe product has been recalled after FDA testing found undeclared levels of ethanol and methanol. The affected product is made by the company Pacific Health Sciences. Magic Tea Baby Sleep Gripe Water is sold nationwide through Amazon and other online retailers. Parents and caregivers are advised to stop using the product and discard it or return it for a refund. States including Florida and Alabama are prepping for the first Atlantic hurricane of the season, with officials imploring drivers to alter their plans if they're in the impacted areas. ABC's Melissa Adan.
6: The storm also disrupting air travel. Destin-Fort Walton Beach Airport says it will close all

0: local operations at 9 p.m. on Thursday and remain closed until further notice. Some airlines already offering travel waivers. There's also concern the hurricane could impact Saturday's Georgia-Alabama football game in Tuscaloosa, which President Trump plans to attend.
1: So far, there are no plans to shift the time or location of the game. A former British royal is taking legal action over searches at his home.
2: Andrew Mountbatten Windsor, formerly known as Prince Andrew, will find out if his challenge to police searches at his residences is successful as the court hearing begins on Thursday. The searches were part of an investigation into his links to the late Jeffrey Epstein. Justice Nicholas Hilliard will hear a request Thursday to restrict access to court documents. Thames Valley Police arrested Andrew on February the 19th on suspicion of misconduct in public office. His lawyers want the High Court to quash the search warrants. If successful, this could prevent authorities from using any evidence found. The police investigation continues. Karen Chemas, London.
1: 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All you have to do is tell Alexa, Google, or Siri, play WBBM News Radio. 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Just say, play WBBM News Radio. 9:53 Business News. Bloomberg, here's Dan Schwartzman.
3: Cisco, looking at the markets, they are all still in the red. The Dow's down 0.3%. S&P's down 0.25%. NASDAQ right now faring the worst, down 0.4%. Fed Reserve Governor Christopher Waller said further interest rate hikes will likely be needed to slow inflation. Waller said officials have some flexibility on timing and don't need to tighten at consecutive policy meetings. The message from Waller broadly echoes recent remarks from other top Fed officials who have suggested the U.S. Central Bank has time to assess the economy before considering another rate increase. Despite Samsung earning a record nearly nine-fold rise in quarterly operating profit, with a September quarter revenue more than doubling, Samsung stock price shed 2.4% Thursday in Seoul, as those numbers still fell just short of the average analyst forecasts. Investors are worried about the staying power of an investment boom propped up by rising debt levels. With business at 23 and 53 and in the noon business hour, live from the Bloomberg Newsroom, Dan Schwartzman, News Radio 105.9. WBBM.
1: Traffic and weather together on the 8s coming up next. We have slowdowns on the Kennedy. It's all because of road work.
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4: 9:58, traffic and weather together on the 8s. Here's Brian Peck.
5: Got a new crash reported inbound on the Stevenson. This is heavy from Harlem to Central. This looks like a crash in a lane there. Ford Explorer and a Mustang involved. Delays continue to the Dan Ryan. Greg, thank you for calling us up on the WBBM Mercedes-Benz of Hoffman Estates. Traffic tip line 855-780 Road. Looking at 36 minutes coming in from I-355. 28 minutes in from the Tri-State. Clear sailing outbound. On the Edens, 15 minutes in, 18 minutes going back out. The Kennedys still have some leftover road work here. Slow from Nagel to Lawrence. That's in a lane. Then you're heavy in spots, Irving Park to Randolph. 36 minutes coming in from O'Hare. 25 minutes in from the Edens Junction. 3 minutes faster in the Express. 12 minutes out to Montrose. 21 minutes out to O'Hare. On the Eisenhower, 46 in from the Jane Addams. 28 in from Mannheim. 13 back out to Mannheim. 34 out to the Jane Addams. A little heavy as you approach the Jane Addams. On the Dan Ryan, 23 minutes in, 12 minutes out. On I-57, you're traveling well. The Bishop Ford looking pretty good. The rest of the tollways, they're in good shape. 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
4: Beautiful day, sunshine, not quite as warm, but still lovely with a high of just 72 degrees. By Saturday, we'll be up closer to 80 degrees. Right now, we're at 60 at O'Hare, 62 downtown.
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4: A 19-year-old is arrested in connection with a shooting that left another teen paralyzed. Hurricane Asiatis is working its way through the Gulf. ABC News will have the latest. WBBM Sports, Sox and Guardians back on the South Side tonight. Game 4 of the ALDS. WBBM Business, some red. The Dow down 156. The NASDAQ down 114. And the S&P down 20 points. It's 10 o'clock.
9: From ABC News, I'm Sherry Preston. Hurricane Isaias churning in the Gulf with the distinction of becoming the first Atlantic hurricane of the season.
10: Dauphin Island in Alabama already experiencing tidal flooding due to the strong winds, with many homes on the water vulnerable to high tide. Oil companies shutting down and evacuating some offshore operations in the Gulf ahead of the storm.
9: That's ABC meteorologist Leslie Lopez in Biloxi, Mississippi. The storm expected to bring 75-mile-an-hour winds and up to 10 inches of rain. The sailors on board the USS Lincoln will today finally be reunited with their families. ABC's Trevor Ault will be on board as the carrier docks in San Diego.
11: The Lincoln spent 265 days without a port visit, the most in naval history, with the deployment later mired by reports of dwindling supplies and low morale. Secretary Hegseth denied those reports, though the Navy has acknowledged the Lincoln strike group has had 8 suicide attempts.
9: At least 33 people were killed in an attack on a city in eastern Ukraine when a Russian bomb hit near a passenger bus. That following an attack on an apartment building near Kyiv that killed more than a dozen. ABC's Ian Pannell.
12: Ukrainians are having to count the dead. They're having to rescue people from the rubble, from the remnants of their lives. They're having to bury the dead. And meanwhile, on the front lines, I mean, Ukrainian troops have actually made some interesting strides forward, pushing the Russians back a little bit. But none of this is decisive.
9: A London judge judge ruling the search warrants used to seize evidence from former Prince Andrew's properties were unlawful, the search related to Jeffrey Epstein. Lawyers for Krista Pike, the woman who survived Tennessee's attempts to execute her, say she's awake and talking, and her lawyer Randy Spivey says,
13: I think she is angry and confused about everything right now.
9: Checking the markets this hour, the Dow is down 168 points and the S&P is down 21. 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
4: 10:03 on Thursday morning, October 8th. Good morning. Thanks for joining us. I'm Rob Hart. 64 degrees right now in Chicago under partly sunny skies. Going up to 72 today. More sunshine than clouds. Not as warm. And then this evening, partly cloudy. Lows ranging from 45 in some western suburbs to 56 along the lakefront near Raitt Field for Game 4 of the American League Division Series. The White Sox and Cleveland Guardians. The details in the five-day forecast coming up at 10:15. Our top local story on News Radio WBBM. City leaders are touting improvements they say are helping Chicago families get their children to school and back home safer. WBBM political editor Jeff Buckles reports from City Hall.
16: We see a lot going on in the city.
17: Wallace Foss is a safe passage supervisor near Benjamin E. Mays Academy on Marquette Road in Englewood.
16: We see a lot of cars coming through too fast and the kids are trying to get to school safe and sound.
17: City leaders say that journey is safer now that workers have put in speed bumps, pedestrian islands, and protected bike lanes around Mays and five other schools in Englewood. Nancy Marseille Jones is the principal at Mays.
18: These improvements will help create a safer and more welcoming environment for our students and families.
17: Mayor Brandon Johnson says changes like those have helped drive a 35% reduction in traffic fatalities over the last 5 years.
19: We are delivering a coordinated set of improvements in this corridor to help students get to school and help residents move through the neighborhood safely.
17: And he says there's more work to do. We're at City Hall. 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
4: A memorial was held last night at Our Lady of Guadalupe Church in honor of the 7-year-old girl who was fatally stabbed in the Chatham neighborhood over the weekend. The mass was held at 6:30 last night. 7-year-old Edmar Hernandez Chacon was killed while walking home with her sister on Saturday when a woman lurched at the older sister and then stabbed the girl to death, lunged at her. A visitation will be held for Hernandez Chacon this afternoon at Heritage Funeral Home in Berwyn. A 19-year-old is facing charges in connection with a shooting in the West Ridge neighborhood last week that left a teenager paralyzed.
20: Prosecutors say it started with some kind of beef between 19-year-old Mohammed Sayadul Boshar and someone he knew from playing soccer when they were growing up. The state's attorney's office says Boshar pulled up outside Halal Smashburger at Devana, California last Friday and began yelling and pointing a gun at the victim. Sayadul Boshar eventually left and the victim drove past his house later with two people when prosecutors say Sayadul Boshar shot at their car 5 times while standing outside. The 14-year-old boy was a block away trying to unlock an electric scooter when he was shot in the spine, leaving him unable to move the lower part of his body. Nancy Hardy, News Radio 105.9 WBBM.
0: A man was fatally stabbed last night when an argument turned violent in the South Side. Police say it happened around 7 p.m. in the 1400 block of East 87th in the Avalon Park neighborhood. The victim was in an argument with an unknown person when a fight broke out. That person took a sharp object and stabbed the victim multiple times. That man was taken to the hospital where he later died. The suspect fled the scene. Police are now looking for that person. The victim's age and identity have not yet been revealed. Charges have been filed against a man from Chicago in connection with a shooting at a Woodlawn gas station over the weekend that left one person dead and two others wounded. Chicago police say 22-year-old Jalen McDaniel was arrested on Tuesday in the 2700 block of South California. He's accused of opening fire at 4 o'clock Saturday afternoon at a gas station in the 800 block of East 63rd. That shooting left a 31-year-old man dead and a 25-year-old man and a 40-year-old man seriously injured. McDaniel is expected in court for a detention hearing today. A man from Chicago with a long history of legal issues has been arrested again in connection with a string of armed robberies.
21: 29-year-old Devontae Murray was arrested on Tuesday by Chicago police and U.S. Marshals. Investigators say Murray has been on a crime spree since late July, robbing a woman on the 1200 block of West Taylor, robbing and battering a woman on the 1000 block of South Racine, as well as robbing two other women on the west side just minutes apart. That was September 20th. Murray is charged with several crimes. He's also previously served prison time over the last decade and faced murder charges. Terry Keschner, News Radio 105.9 WBBM.
0: A former police lieutenant in the Joliet Police Department is now facing charges accused of misusing Flock cameras for personal reasons. Illinois State Police say accusations against 50-year-old Jeremy Harrison of Plainfield emerged in October of last year. That started an investigation into his use of the camera system. Illinois State Police did not say when Harrison stopped being employed by the department. Two other Joliet police officers are also under investigation for the same offense. They were placed an administrative leave last month. It's 10:08. Traffic and weather together on the 8th. Good morning, Lisa Costi.
22: Good morning, Rob. We're dealing with a crash on the Stevenson inbound. You're heavy Harlem Central. That crash blocking the left lane involving a Ford Explorer and a Mustang, and then delays continue to Kedzie. 34 minutes in from I-355 to DeSamba Lakeshore Drive. No problems on your outbound Stevenson. The Kennedy inbound, tight from Nagel to Lawrence, and then heavy spots from Addison to the Hubbard Street Tunnel. 32 minutes in from O'Hare, 22 from the Junction. Outbound's a 21-minute trip to O'Hare. Your express lanes to save you about 2 minutes. The I-190 O'Hare extension doing okay. The Eisenhower inbound heavy from Mannheim to Racine. 43 in from the Jane Addams to downtown. 25 from Mannheim. Outbound doing just great. 31 minutes out to the Jane Addams. I-55 in Will County. Northbound, you're slow from Route 53 to I-355. The Dan Ryan now delays from 43rd to Roosevelt. 19 minutes in to the Jane Byrne interchange. Outbound's doing just fine. No delays on I-57. The Bishopport inbound slow from 103rd to the Ryan. 15 minutes in. It's just 13 going back out. No problems on Route 394. DeSamba Lakeshore Drive northbound. You're heavy from McCormick Place up to Monroe. The Tri-State northbound delays from Cermak to the Eisenhower and the Bensonville Bridge to Balmoral. Southbound slow from Cermak to Ogden. The Jane Addams, the Reagan, the Veterans all doing okay. Route 53 northbound. You're heavy from the Jane Addams to past Kirchhoff. I-80 westbound heavy from I-57 to before Harlem. 80-94 westbound. Heavy from the toll road to pass Ripley. That's midday road work in the right lane. Delays eastbound from Klein to Broadway. From the Metro Traffic Center, your next traffic at 10:18 on News Radio 105.9 WBBM.
0: AccuWeather forecast for the rest of the afternoon. More sunshine than clouds. Not as warm, but nice. A high of 72. Then tonight, partly cloudy. Lows ranging from 45 in some western suburbs to 56 along the lakefront. Then tomorrow, times of clouds and sun with a spotty shower in the afternoon and evening and a high of 72. Right now, we have 64 at O'Hare, 64 at Midway, 65 at the lakefront, and in Glenview, mostly sunny, 63. Markets are lower. The Dow is down 173 points. The NASDAQ is down 124, and the S&P 500 is down 24. It's 10:10. Chicago Mayor Brandon Johnson says aldermen concerned about his push to raise taxes on the city's biggest employers and richest residents should approach it from a different point of view. The mayor told reporters at City Hall yesterday that corporations owe the city for creating an environment that makes businesses and employees want to move here.
23: Think about taxing corporations as debt collection. Those corporations benefit from city resources, from city workers, and continue relocating here at record rates. It is past time for the city of Chicago to collect what is owed.
0: The mayor is finalizing details of his budget plan, which he expects to present in the next few weeks. A man who pled guilty to charges involving the dark web will spend decades in prison.
1: Empire Market facilitated more than 4 million transactions of illegal products, including drugs, stolen account information, and computer hacking tools, valued at more than $430 million. In a Chicago federal courtroom this week, 30-year-old Raheem Hamilton of Virginia was sentenced to 40 years and fined $5 million for admitting to co-creating and operating the dark site. He'd previously forfeited

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1: Two people were arrested after a crash turned into a road rage incident yesterday on Chicago's west side. Police say the driver of a BMW ran a stop sign at 18th and Avers around 8:15 in the Lawndale neighborhood. That BMW struck a Chevy sedan. Both drivers and a passenger in the BMW got out of their vehicles and began brawling. The woman driving the Chevy was taken to the hospital in fair condition. The other two people were taken into police custody. November 3rd is more than just election day. It's decision day for your neighborhood. From the people who represent us to the taxes you pay, your vote dictates what comes next. Get the facts and the analysis you need with Election Central at WBBMNewsRadio.com. Well, if at first you don't succeed, try again to clinch a playoff series at home for the first time since 1906. The White Sox challenges and tonight's forecast for the game coming up from AccuWeather. We have sports on the way. It's 10:13.
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1: 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And here's meteorologist Heather Zare.
9: More sun than clouds for this afternoon. It's not going to be as warm, but it will still be quite nice. We'll have a high of 72. Partly cloudy tonight. Lows will range from 45 in some western suburbs to 56 at the lakefront. Times of clouds and sunshine tomorrow. Even a spotty shower for the afternoon and evening. Tomorrow's high will be 72. Sunshine will mix with clouds on Saturday. It'll turn out breezy and warmer with a high near 80, and then it's mostly cloudy on Sunday. Any chance for rain is likely in northwest Indiana, high 72. Warm again for Monday, a mix of sun and clouds with a high near 80. I'm AccuWeather meteorologist Heather Zare.
1: 64 right now at O'Hare under partly sunny skies, 64 at the lakefront, and 64 degrees at Midway. 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

0: 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Josh Liss is here. Run it back on the South Side with a different outcome.
1: Yeah, they're hoping for a win. It's kind of like when your kids don't do the chores. No sweep for the Sox. They've got two more shots, though, like you're talking about it, taking down the Guardians after losing game three at home, 9-3. Their best of three series lead is 2-1, approaching game four at Raid Field this evening.
2: I don't know. It's just part of the game. Obviously, the shadows were there, but, you know, the Guardians were having to deal with it, too. So there's no excuse there, and we'll clean it up and got a good opportunity ahead of us tomorrow.
1: Sam Antonacci hit by a pitch, gets the Sox within 5-3, bottom six, but the team gets out hit by the Guardians 11-6, striking out 19 times. Hagen Smith allowed a tie-breaking triple, and Smith is today's opener against the Guardians and Parker Messick. 7:08 first pitch. The Sox are going, once again, for their first playoff series clincher at home in 120 years. If they need a Game 5, it's in Cleveland Saturday night. The winner gets the Tampa Bay Rays on the road, starting with Game 1 Monday in the ALCS. Milwaukee and L.A. run it back. Dodgers-Brewers start Sunday in the NL Championship Series in Wisconsin. Now the Bulls get back to the practice court. The Grizzlies here tomorrow for another exhibition. Four more to go before the regular season opener. That's after a preseason opening win for the Bullies and rookie Caleb Wilson's team-high 15 points in his first game in a Bulls uniform. Now the Blackhawks are on the ice against the Islanders in New York, winless in three road games. They are coming off a home opening win over the Blues Tuesday. Nine different Hawks have scored their 9 goals this season. No one on the team has 2 just yet. We're going to hear from Bears assistant coaches pre-practice about 2-point favorites going into Green Bay Sunday. On the Wednesday injury report, Kyle Manongai, DeAndre Swift, Joe Tooney, Jonah Jackson, Darnell Wright, all out resting injuries. Likely to go for Manongai. Josh Liss, News Radio 105.9 WBBM.
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3: On the Stevenson inbound, still heavy from Harlem to Central as they clean up an earlier crash. They're moving it over to the shoulder. A Ford Explorer and a Mustang got into it. And then delays continue to Kedzie. You got eyes on anything? Be a good tipster for us. Appreciate you on the WBBM Mercedes-Benz of Hoffman Estates traffic tip line at 855-780-ROAD. It adds up to 34 minutes in from I-355 to DeSable Lakeshore Drive. Outbound, no problems. Just 25 minutes to get out to the veterans. The Edens, no delays. The Kennedy inbound, slow from Canfield to Central, and then heavy spots from Addison to the Hubbard Street Tunnel. You get a quick look at the Wintrust mural near North Avenue. 30 minutes in from O'Hare to downtown. Outbound delays from Madison to Division and Nagel to Sayre. It's 23 minutes out to O'Hare. I-190 O'Hare extension, no issues. The Eisenhower inbound, heavy spots from 25th all the way to Racine. 43 minutes in from the Jane Addams. 25 from Mannheim. Outbound, just a 31-minute trip to the Jane Addams. On I-55 in Will County, northbound, you're slow from Route 53 to I-355. The Dan Ryan, heavy from 43rd to Roosevelt, 18 minutes in for you. Outbound, not a problem. I-57, doing well, 15 minutes in both directions. The Bishop Ford inbound's okay, so it is outbound. Wonderful. Route 394, doing well. DeSable Lakeshore Drive, northbound, heavy spots from Soldier Field to Monroe, southbound from the Oak Street curve to Chicago Avenue. The Jane Addams, the Reagan, the Veterans, doing okay. The Tri-State delays, northbound from the Bensonville Bridge to Balmoral, southbound from Surmount to Ogden. 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
0: AccuWeather, the forecast for the rest of the afternoon. More sunshine than clouds. Not as warm. A nice day today. A high of 72. Then tonight, partly cloudy. Lows ranging from 45 in some western suburbs to 56 along the lakefront. Then tomorrow, times of sun and clouds. A spotty shower in the afternoon and evening. And a high of 72. 64 at O'Hare and Midway. 65 at the lakefront. Glenview, mostly sunny. 63. Markets are lower. The Dow is down 235 points. The NASDAQ is down 144. And the S&P 500 is down 30. It's 10:20. And our top story this hour, sales of legal cannabis in the state of Illinois are down, which means the state's tax haul is lower. We'll have much more on this story coming up at 10:31. Workers at the Obama Presidential Center are forming a union.
4: In a letter sent out to colleagues this week, workers at the Presidential Center allege that Obama Foundation leadership has responded to employees' concerns about heavy workloads and benefit rollbacks with vague responses. Union organizers say Obama Workers United will represent more than 250 workers at the Presidential Center in Chicago, at the Obama Foundation's offices in Washington, D.C., and remote workers across the U.S. Roger Plummer, News Radio, 105.9 WBBM.
0: TikTok video going viral shows a minivan driving down a highway in Batavia with a live sloth inside. The video was posted by Angelina Kalansis, who says she was driving next to the minivan for about 10 minutes, and it took a while to determine if it was a live sloth or a toy. Sloths are usually found in tropical rainforests. They are certainly not found, typically, on Kirk Road in the western suburbs. It's not clear who the sloth belongs to or where it was coming from or where it was going. Chances are it was going somewhere very slowly. Today is National Mall Walking Day. Make sure your white gym shoes fit just right. And the North Riverside Park Mall is celebrating with a free Mall Walker Club. Anyone can participate by walking the mall until 8 o'clock tonight. Get those steps in. If you walk both levels of the mall, that's about a mile long, and you can find more details on the North Riverside Park Mall website. It's 10:22. We'll check business news from Bloomberg in 60 seconds.
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3: Rob, stocks are lower right now on Wall Street as oil rises. The Dow down 239 points, the Nasdaq down 151, the S&P down 31, and the Wintrust WBBM Chicago Index from Bloomberg is ahead 18%. It's a tie-up that would rank as the biggest ever in the restaurant sector. The Financial Times reporting today, Starbucks has explored a takeover of Chipotle Mexican Grill. The world's leading coffee shop chain has reportedly been working with advisors in recent months, but whether or not a formal offer has been made not be determined. A potential takeover of Chipotle would eclipse Burger King's $11.4 billion acquisition of Canadian coffee and donut chain Tim Hortons back in 2014. Meanwhile, Microsoft's Xbox unit is formalizing its film and TV foray with a new division called XP to expand its franchises into other media. The XP division will grow Xbox's footprints in film, TV, products, events, and theme parks. Microsoft has various entertainment projects in the pipeline, including an animated Netflix series, a Call of Duty movie, and a Minecraft theme park set to open in London in 2027. With business at 23 and 53, live from the Bloomberg Newsroom, Erica Herskowitz, News Radio 105.9 WBBM.
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0: 1028, traffic and weather together on the 8s, and here is Lisa Costi.
3: We've got some midday road work slowing things down in a few different spots. We'll start with 8094 westbound near Harvey from the toll road to I-65. That's happening in the right lane. Eastbound, you've got slow spots just from the state line to Broadway. I-94 also coping with some road work. Westbound, you're heavy from State Road 249 to the toll road. That's happening in the left lane. No problems on the Edens. The Kennedy now 30 minutes in from O'Hare to downtown. Outbound, 23 minutes out to O'Hare. The I-90 O'Hare extension's clear. The Eisenhower inbound heavy from 25th to Racine, 43 in from the Jane Addams. Outbound, no problems, 31 minutes out to the Jane Addams. The Stevenson is still heavy from Harlem to Central as they clean up an earlier crash. It's 32 minutes in from I-355 to DeSable Lakeshore Drive. Outbound, no problems. It's 25 minutes out to the Veterans Tollway. I-55 in Will County northbound. Slow from Route 53 to I-355. Southbound's okay. The Dan Ryan inbound heavy from 43rd to Roosevelt. It's 18 minutes in for you. Outbound, just a 12-minute ride. No problems on I-57. The Bishopport inbound's okay. Outbound, you're heavy from the Ryan to 103rd. It's 20 minutes to 8094. DeSable Lakeshore Drive. Northbound heavy spots from Soldier Field to Monroe. Southbound from the Oak Street Curve to Chicago Avenue. Delays on the Tri-State northbound from the Bensonville Bridge to Balmoral. Southbound from Cermak to Ogden. Your next traffic at 1038 on News Radio 105.9 WBBM.
0: Back here with the forecast for the rest of the afternoon. More sun than clouds. Not as warm, but nice. A high of 72. Then tonight, partly cloudy. Lows ranging from 45 in some western suburbs to 56 along the lakefront. Then tomorrow, times of clouds and sun with a spotty shower in the afternoon and evening. Tomorrow's high, 72. Right now, we have 64 at O'Hare and Midway. Partly sunny skies. 65 at the lakefront. It's 10:30.
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0: Good morning. I'm Rob Hart. 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
17: This is Terry Keschner. A new report from the state of Illinois on cannabis sales says the numbers are dropping.
18: This is Nancy Hardy. A carjacking in the middle of the day in the Loop ends in a crash and 2 arrests.
0: Some schools in Chicago are safer for students thanks to traffic infrastructure improvements. President Trump says the administration's war in Iran will end soon and prices will fall. Sports, the White Sox look to take their series from the Cleveland Guardians again when they play Game 4 at Wright Field tonight. Business, the markets are lower. The Dow is down 201 points. NASDAQ down 147. S&P 500 down 28. 64 degrees right now at O'Hare under partly sunny skies. It's 10:31. Topping our news at the half hour. The latest numbers show that legal marijuana sales in Illinois are on the decline. The story from WBBM's Terry Keschner.
17: The annual cannabis report from state regulators takes a close look at the legal cannabis industry in Illinois. Among the data in the 160-page report, total cannabis dispensary sales in Illinois were about $1.5 billion for fiscal year 2026. That's a drop of about $400 million from the year before. Total cannabis dispensary state tax revenue for Illinois for fiscal year 2026 was about $422 million. That's a drop of about $16 million from the previous year. Terry Keschner.

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1: A carjacking in the Loop yesterday afternoon ended with a crash and police arresting two suspects.
2: Chicago police say a Lincoln that had been carjacked hit a squad car and three other vehicles near Randolph and State. It was about a quarter after four, and police say officers saw the crash and two suspects run from the Lincoln. They were quickly arrested, and police found a handgun inside the stolen car. No one was hurt, despite this playing out in a busy part of the Loop in the middle of the afternoon. Nancy Hardy, News Radio 105.9 WBBM.
1: Mayor Johnson joined 6th Ward Alderman William Hall and others at Mays Elementary Academy in the Englewood community this morning to celebrate traffic safety improvements delivered around a half dozen schools across the city. The Department of Transportation is carrying out the School Zone program that it says benefits nearly 2,000 students at the 6 campuses. The upgrades are designed to curb speeding, improve pedestrian visibility, and create safer crossings for students and families. As President Trump campaigned for U.S. Senate candidate Ken Paxton in Texas last night, he encouraged his supporters to wait just a little longer for the cost of living to drop. ABC's Karen Waugh with the details.
3: Trump last night defended the war against Iran, once again suggesting Iran, if left alone, could attack California. Trump promising the war will be over soon and prices will come down.
4: You watch those oil prices come down like a rock.
3: It can't come soon enough for truckers paying sky-high diesel prices. At least 16 trucking companies have filed for bankruptcy since late August.
1: The president's speech was interrupted repeatedly by protesters. An agreement has been reached over paying workers on an American project overseas.
5: Foreign workers allegedly exploited while building the new U.S. consulate in Milan sign a deal for a record payout. More than 60 laborers, mostly from India, received their share of a 31 million euro settlement with Alabama-based Cadell Construction. Prosecutors say it's the largest labor settlement for exploitation in Europe. Workers were paid less than $2 an hour, denied overtime, and subjected to threats. The settlement includes payments for unpaid overtime and housing deductions. Nearly 480 workers can expect payouts. Cadell said in the document it was not an admission of liability. I'm Julie Walker.
1: As the USS Abraham Lincoln approaches its home port in San Diego, Defense Secretary Pete Hegseth has visited the crew, praising them for their resilience through a 265-day stretch between port visits. ABC's Louis Martinez covers the Pentagon.
6: What we see here from Secretary Hegseth is an attempt to reassure these sailors of the great job that they have done over the last 10 months. And there is no doubt that this aircraft carrier, which was scheduled for initially just to deploy to the Pacific and then moved westward on towards the war with Iran, really did carry out a significant portion of the air campaign against Iran.
1: The Lincoln's crew experienced supply disruptions, and a long deployment led to reports that the crew's mental health was suffering. Isaias has strengthened into the first hurricane of the Atlantic season. The National Hurricane Center says the hurricane is on track to strike the U.S. Gulf Coast later in the week. It's expected to bring heavy rains and potentially flash flooding. The Miami-based Hurricane Center reports the eye of the hurricane is about 460 miles south-southwest of the mouth of the Mississippi River. It has maximum sustained winds of around 75 miles per hour. With so much AI-generated content, knowing what's real isn't easy. Our newsroom still does it the old-fashioned way. Stories reported by journalists and fact-checked by editors. When accuracy matters, trust WBBM News Radio. It's 10:36. Traffic, weather, and low gas prices coming up.
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3: 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In Justice, the Citgo at 79th and 88th is selling gas for $4.09 a gallon. Bloomingdale, the Speedway on Army Trail, and Gary selling gas for $4.19. If you see a low gas price, please give us a call, 312-409-GASS. 1038, traffic and weather together on the 8th. And here's Lisa Costi.
4: No delays on the Eaton's. It's a 15-minute trip either way. The Kennedy Inn run heavy spots from Cumberland and Nagel and Belmont to the Hubbard Street Tunnel. 33 in from O'Hare, 21 from the Junction. Outbound, it's a 25-minute ride to O'Hare. The I-90 O'Hare extension is clear. The Eisenhower now slow spots from 1st to Racine. 37 in from the Jane Addams to downtown. Outbound, just a 35-minute ride. Your delay from Central to Harlem. The Stevenson inbound heavy from 1st to Kedzie. 31 in from I-355 to DeSavo Lakeshore Drive. Outbound, doing great. You'll zip out 25 minutes from the drive to I-355. I-55 in Will County. Northbound slow from Route 53 to I-355. Southbound, doing fine. The Dan Ryan inbound heavy from 43rd to Roosevelt. It's 18 minutes in from the Bishop Ford merge. Outbound's just a 12-minute ride. I-57, 15 minutes for you in both directions. The Bishop Ford inbound's okay. Outbound heavy from the Ryan to 103rd, 20 minutes out to 80-94. No problems on Route 394, DeSoto Lakeshore Drive. Northbound heavy spots from Soldier Field to Monroe. Southbound from the Oak Street Curve to Chicago Avenue. The Tri-State northbound slow from the Bensonville Bridge to Balmoral. And then southbound from Cermak to Ogden. The Jane Addams, the Reagan, the veterans all doing okay. No big headaches on Route 53. I-80 eastbound, you're slow from Harlem to I-57. Westbound's fine. 80-94 westbound, you're heavy from the toll road to I-65. That's midday road work in the right lane. Eastbound tight from the state line to Broadway in spots. And I-94 westbound, you got heavy spots from State Road 249 in Portage to the toll road with road work in the left lane. Next traffic at 1048 on News Radio 105.9 WBBM.
5: WBBM AccuWeather. Not as warm this afternoon. Still nice, though. We'll have sun and some clouds with a high of 72. Partly cloudy tonight. We'll have lows ranging from 45 in some western suburbs to 56 at the lakefront. Clouds and sun tomorrow. Even a spotty shower for the afternoon and evening. High 72. Sun and some clouds on Saturday. A breezy, warmer afternoon. High near 80. I'm AccuWeather meteorologist Heather Zayer.
3: Right now in Chicago, we have 64 at O'Hare and Midway under partly sunny skies, 65 at the lakefront, Lansing, mostly sunny, 65 degrees. Markets are lower. The Dow is down 202 points. The NASDAQ is down 184. S&P 500 down 32. Coming up on the noon business hour, it's Technology Thursday. We'll talk about how some businesses say the human touch is the killer app in the world of AI. And we'll also discuss the nuclear energy renaissance as power-hungry data centers search for a low-cost supply. And Starbucks is thinking about a Chipotle run. We'll explain a big deal in the world of quick-service restaurants. All that and more coming up on the Noon Business Hour right here on WBBM, where it's 1041. Chicago aldermen have advanced a resolution against Amtrak's controversial plan to move its maintenance yard from the South Loop to Bridgeport. Yesterday's vote in the City Council Committee came after a two-hour hearing featuring featuring testimony from representatives from Amtrak and developers about the move to an unused freight yard near Raitt Field. Bridgeport Alderwoman Nicole Lee says Amtrak still has not satisfied neighbors' concerns about industrial activity and environmental pollution, even though the agency is reportedly began planning for this 3 years ago.
6: Consider how your community would react to such a proposal to build something akin to this in the center of a residential community. And just for your reference, the length of this yard would be approximately North Avenue to Irving Park. Just imagine that on the north side.
3: The resolution now goes before the full council. Along with international health officials, American leaders are now pushing for more details about the death of a Russian infectious disease lab worker while putting safeguards in place for public health. Here's ABC's Elizabeth Schulze.
7: CDC Director Dr. Erica Schwartz saying airports with affected flights will set up health screening tests, but only about 200 people arrive to the U.S. from Siberia every year. This comes as the State Department and now the World Health Organization press Russia for more information about how the 28-year-old lab worker died and why 200 of her contacts were put in quarantine.
3: Russia's public health agency is denying reports that a second person has been diagnosed with the plague. The parent company of North Suburban headquartered Walgreens Boots Alliance has reached an agreement to sell the UK retail pharmacy chain Boots in a deal valued at just under $9 billion. This was something we discussed on the Noon Business Hour a couple of weeks ago. Whittington Investments, which is based in Canada, is buying the overseas chain from private equity firm Sycamore Partners. Walgreens and Boots were previously part of the same business. Sycamore bought the company last year and divided it into two standalone entities. It's 10:43. We'll check the top trending stories and sports coming up next.
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10: Raining downpours, hail, damaging winds, even a tornado.
2: Plan ahead with our 5-day forecast at 15 past the hour. 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
11: You must remember this presents The Bisexuals. 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
3: If you ride pink or green line trains downtown, things will be about to get a little more difficult for you. That's because construction is set to begin on the Lake Street Bridge on Tuesday on the elevated structure. It'll cause service disruptions. Riders will have to transfer to shuttle buses to bypass the bridge. The construction is expected to be wrapped up by 4 a.m. on October 26th. To read more about this story, go to WBBMNewsRadio.com. Xbox forming a new division focused exclusively on making film and TV adaptations of its video games. It's called XP. It's being run by Kayleen Walters, who's the president of Minecraft Studios and formerly of Lucasfilm. XP isn't a studio, so we'll be making its own TV shows and movies. Instead, it'll work to match each video game franchise with the right production company. WBBM News Time, 10:46. 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

0: railing. Josh Liss is here. The White Sox were, their fans especially, looking for a Hollywood ending yesterday, but they'll have to settle for night two.
1: Yeah, not exactly eight men out at this point. Hagen Smith allowed that tie-breaking triple yesterday, but the Hollywood ending or Hollywood beginning would be a win over the Guardians in game four, because the drama would unfold with fans in the ballpark and it would be the

0: On Reddit, true crime doesn't come from journalists. It comes from the victims, the witnesses, and sometimes the suspects themselves.
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2: Tomorrow, the Blackhawks play on the road for the fourth time in five games before a seven-game homestand. They need to get past the Islanders in New York tonight. The Bears were Green Bay Sunday. On the Wednesday injury report, DeAndre Swift still resting that hip and knee, sitting out. He could also have reduced duties this week, Swift, after a second fumble of the season. Tampa's at Dallas tonight. Josh Liss, News Radio 105.9 WBBM.
3: 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And here's Lisa Costi.
4: On the Kennedy outbound, you're heavy from Randolph to Division. We've got some midday road work in the right lane. Thank you to tipsters like Sarah. You are a peach. Thanks for being a good tipster on the WBBM Mercedes-Benz of Hoffman States traffic tip line at 855-780 Road. Also delays Lawrence to Sayre, 25 minutes out to O'Hare. You're inbound on the Kennedy, heavy from the River Road Toll Plaza to Foster, and then Belmont to the Hubbard Street Tunnel, 31 in from O'Hare, 19 from the Junction. The Eisenhower dealing with midday road work as well. That's why you're heavy from Central to Sacramento. Inbounds 40 minutes from the Jane Addams to downtown. Outbound delays from Damon to Holman, 40 minutes out to the Jane Addams. Stevenson inbound, heavy from Central to Kedzie and Spots, 33 in from I-355 to DeSava Lakeshore Drive. Outbound, a little tap of the brakes from Damon to Kedzie, 27 minutes out to the I-355. I-55 in Will County, northbound, slow from Route 53 to 355. The Dan Ryan heavy from 43rd to Roosevelt, it's 18 minutes in. Outbound delays from the Burn Interchange to 18th and 87th to the Split, 17 minutes out to the Bishop Ford. I-57 doing well, 15 minutes in either direction. The Bishop Ford inbound's okay. Outbound heavy from the Ryan to past 103rd, 23 minutes to 80-94. Route 394 moving well. DeSava Lakeshore Drive northbound, heavy spots from Soldier Field to Monroe, southbound from the Oak Street Curve to Chicago Avenue. The Jane Addams, the Reagan, the Veterans doing well. The Tri-State northbound, you're slow from the Benson Mill Bridge to Balmoral, southbound from Cermak to Ogden. And also delays for AM Route 53 northbound, you're heavy from the Jane Addams to before Kirchhoff. 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
3: AccuWeather forecast for the rest of this afternoon. More sun than clouds. Not as warm, but nice. A high of 72. Tonight, partly cloudy. Lows ranging from 45 in some western suburbs to 56 along the lakefront. And then tomorrow, times of clouds and sun with a spotty shower in the afternoon and evening and a high of 72. 64 right now at O'Hare, 64 at Midway, 65 at the lakefront, and in Plainfield, mostly sunny, 65. Markets are lower. The Dow is down 195 points, NASDAQ down 166, and the S&P 500 down 29. It's 10:50.
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6: Palmer Blanch, a mother of two who struggled to make a living from writing since the 2023 Hollywood writer's strike, is part of a large swath of workers who are now underemployed in their professions and using a platform from Mercure.io to patch together income. The San Francisco startup recruits workers in high-skilled fields, doctors, lawyers, investment bankers, journalists, social workers, you name it, to help teach artificial intelligence systems how to do their work. The company places these experts in part-time or temporary contract roles to work on training projects for major tech companies and AI labs. It's like the Uber of advanced AI training, a gig work platform for white-collar and skilled professionals that offers a path for them to earn something extra from their expertise at the risk of eventually sacrificing their careers. With the Bloomberg Small Business Report, John Tucker, News Radio, 105.9 WBBM.
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3: 10:53 business news. The markets are lower. The Dow is down 192 points. The NASDAQ is down 178. The S&P 500 is down 31. Now from Bloomberg, here's Erica Herskowitz.
4: Alphabet's Google is launching a universal Gemini agent for the workplace, ramping up competition with OpenAI, Anthropic, and Microsoft for corporate customers. The artificial intelligence tool can be used for a range of tasks, from answering questions to content creation and coding. The Gemini agent operates inside a range of Google apps, including Gmail, Drive, Docs, and Calendar. Meanwhile, Spotify re-upped with star podcaster Joe Rogan, securing licensing rights and ad sales for his show in a multi-year contract. The pact, similar to Rogan's previous deal with the streaming service, is reportedly worth around $250 million. The Joe Rogan Experience has been number one on Edison Research's list of the most listened to podcasts in the U.S. since tracking began in 2019. And Amazon is introducing the Alexa tablet series, which will run Google apps and come in three sizes priced between $230 and $500. The new tablets, available starting next week, will feature a hardware and software overhaul that sets it up for more direct competition with Apple's iPad lineup. Amazon will be phasing out its existing Fire tablets. With business at 23 and 53 from the Bloomberg Newsroom, Erica Herskowitz, News Radio 105.9 WBBM.
3: It's 10:55. A Colorado father who broke records by climbing the El Capitan summit at Yosemite National Park with his 7-year-old son is now addressing the criticism he's received. Here's ABC's Sophie Flay.
5: Joe Evermore is now revealing Child Protective Services received multiple complaints, claiming he and his wife were putting their son in danger. Evermore telling People magazine, there's people that think, hey, your kids would be better put in a foster system or put in front of a television rather than training daily for an epic mission. He says people who take issue with the danger involved do not have a background in climbing. Evermore saying, there are risks, but I think the benefits far outweigh the risks. As a dad, I'm mitigating those risks with a team, with good preparation, and with our own skill and our own training.
3: Colorado's Child Protective Agency says it has declined to pursue any of the complaints. We'll check traffic and weather together. Coming up next, it's 10:56.
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3: 10:58, traffic and weather together on the 8s, and here's Lisa Costi.
11: On the Stevenson, outbound, you're heavy from LaGrange Road to before the Tri-State. We've got some bridge inspection happening in the left lane. Thank you, Tipster Joe, on the WBBM Mercedes-Benz of Hoffman Estates traffic tip line at 855-780-ROAD. Appreciate you. It's 20 minutes out to the Tri-State, 28 out to I-355. Stevenson inbound, a slow from Central to Kedzie, 29 in from I-355 to DeSable Lakeshore Drive. The Kennedy now 31 minutes in from O'Hare, 19 from the junction, outbound Randolph to Division. We got Midday Road work in the right lane, and then your slow Lawrence to Sayre, 25 minutes out to O'Hare. On the Eisenhower now, heavy in from Central to Sacramento with Midday Road work there, 40 minutes in from the Jane Addams. Outbound delays from Damon to Holman. There's Midday Road work there in a lane, 43 minutes out to the Jane Addams. On I-55 in Will County, northbound, you're slow from Route 53 to I-355. The Dan Ryan inbound, heavy 43rd to Roosevelt, it's 18 minutes in. Outbound delays from the Burn Interchange to 18th, and then you're heavy 79th to the Split. It's 17 minutes out for you to the Bishop Ford. Your next traffic at 11:08 on News Radio 105.9 WBBM.
3: AccuWeather forecast for the rest of the afternoon. Mostly more sunshine than clouds. Not as warm, though, compared to yesterday. Still nice. High today of 72. 64 right now at 10:59.
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12: This is Nancy Hardy. People's Gas customers are likely to see their bills go up this winter, and consumer groups want the state to limit how much.
3: Plus, ousted Venezuelan leader Nicolas Maduro faces new charges of torture. The story coming up next from ABC News. Sports, the White Sox will again try to punch their ticket to the American League Championship Series tonight when they meet the Guardians for Game 4 at Wrigley Field. Business, the markets are lower. The Dow is down 187 points. NASDAQ down 187. S&P 500 down 31. ABC News is next. It's 11 o'clock.
13: From ABC News, I'm Michelle Franzen. In New York City, U.S. prosecutors in a newly unsealed indictment adding new charges against Nicolas Maduro, alleging the ousted leader of Venezuela conspired to torture at least three Americans while he was in charge. ABC's Aaron Katursky is outside Manhattan Federal Court, where a small group of protesters are also on hand.
14: Victims 7 and 8 said they were detained in Venezuela under the guise that they were somehow plotting to assassinate President Maduro when he was in office, taken to what's described as a concrete house and tortured, including through the use of electric shock.
13: Maduro was not in court. He will be arraigned on the new charges at a later date. Both Maduro and his wife, Celia Flores, earlier pleaded not guilty to narco-terrorism and drug trafficking charges after being captured in January by the U.S. military. Flores was denied bail. The Trump administration suspended Microsoft's visa program for workers coming to the U.S. to live and work using H-1B visas, accusing the company of fraud. Vice President J.D. Vance in Washington, D.C.
15: Thanks to an ongoing investigation, we have decided to suspend the PERM program for Microsoft, which means they will no longer be able to apply they'll no longer be able to take those H-1Bs and apply for permanent resident status within the United States of America.
13: Microsoft has not commented. We have the first named Atlantic hurricane of the season, Isaias, strengthening into a Category 1 hurricane but still gaining strength. It's expected to target U.S. Gulf states and the Florida Panhandle this weekend. Canadian author Ann Carlson has been awarded the Nobel Prize in Literature. The board says the poet, essayist, and translator showed bold and investigative works fusing writings. Off the coast of California,
16: we have visual confirmation.
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3: It's 11:03 on Thursday morning, October 8th. Good morning. Thanks for joining us. I'm Rob Hart. 67 degrees right now in Chicago under partly sunny skies. Going up to 72 today. More sunshine than clouds. Not as warm. Still nice. Temperatures in the 50s tonight near Raitt Field for Game 4 of the American League Division Series between the White Sox and Guardians. The details and the five-day forecast coming up at 11:15. Our top local story on News Radio WBBM. City and school leaders are touting changes designed to improve safety for children going to school across Chicago and dedicating those changes to a city worker who was passionate about improving traffic safety. WBBM political editor Jeff Buckles reports from City Hall.
4: Traffic safety is truly community safety.
5: Mayor Brandon Johnson joined community leaders and others outside Benjamin E. May's Academy in Englewood to show off the speed bumps, pedestrian islands, and other changes designed to reduce danger for children trying to get to school and get home. And he gave some credit for the redesigned streets to a city worker who was not in attendance.
4: I also want to acknowledge CDOT planner Riley O'Neill, who worked on this project and was tragically killed in a bike crash this past summer.
5: O'Neill was part of the city's complete streets team. Police say he was doored while riding in a bike lane near his home in Bridgeport back in June. Officers cited the driver of the car that hit him.
4: Riley's work will continue to benefit students, families, and residents every single day in this city.
5: City leaders say traffic fatalities in Chicago are down 35% over the last 5 years, but acknowledge there's more work to do. We're at City Hall. Jeff Buckles, News Radio 105.9. WBBM.
3: Next month, state regulators are expected to approve a rate increase for people's gas, boosted by a recommendation. Consumer groups are pushing that customer bills go up only a little.
6: People's Gas has already shrunk its request for a $202 million rate hike to $144. Two administrative law judges suggested this week it should only be $66 million. Citizens Utility Board spokesman Jim Chilson says that's a good start.
7: But we need the ICC to go further in its final order. While People's Gas has reaped record profits, we are deeply concerned for the well-being of Chicago gas customers in the middle of this heating affordability crisis.
6: People's Gas says it's reviewing the 390-page recommendation and looks forward to working with the state to meet the mandated retirement of old pipes. The rate case is about recovering some expenses for the project that has ballooned in cost and time and is supposed to be complete by 2035. Nancy Hardy, News Radio 105.9 WBBM.
3: A man from Chicago with a long rap sheet is accused in a string of robberies over the last few months.
8: Chicago police and U.S. Marshals arrested 29-year-old Devontae Murray at his home on the West Side on Tuesday. Investigators say Murray robbed a woman on the 1200 block of West Taylor in late July, robbed and battered a woman on the 1000 block of South Racine September 2nd, and robbed two other women on the West Side September 20th. Murray is now charged with several crimes. He has previously served prison time, and he also faced murder charges. Terry Keschner, News Radio 105.9 WBBM.
3: The founder of a cryptocurrency has been indicted by the feds in Chicago.
9: 28-year-old Alexander Sizemore of Fayetteville, Arkansas, founded Kishu Inu in April of 2021. It eventually reached a market value of $1.6 billion, but according to federal prosecutors, it was part of a scheme. In an indictment released this week, the feds allege Sizemore and others made false statements to increase Kishu Inu's price in the cryptocurrency market in order to sell off a large quantity of tokens that they allocated to themselves when the digital asset was created. According to the feds, the scheme bilked investors out of $9 million. Sizemore is charged with three counts of wire fraud. His arraignment in federal court in Chicago has not yet been scheduled.

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1: A man from Spring Grove will remain behind bars as he awaits trial on accusations that he sexually abused a 15-year-old. 41-year-old Austin Rogers made his first court appearance yesterday. He was arrested on Tuesday. Rogers has another court date scheduled for today. A man was stabbed to death during an argument in Avalon Park, the neighborhood on the south side. Police say it happened around 7 o'clock last night in the 1400 block of East 87th Street. The police say the victim was in an argument when someone pulled a knife and attacked him. The victim was stabbed several times, later died at a hospital. Police say the suspect ran away and has not been arrested. It's 11:08. Traffic and weather together on the 8s, and here's Lisa Costi.
2: On the Kennedy now, we're looking at heavy spots from Cumberland to Foster and then Armitage to the Hubbard Street Tunnel. It's 30 minutes in from O'Hare. Outbound, you're heavy from Randolph to pass the Wintrust Mural near North Avenue. Midday road work happening there in the right lane, and then you're slow Lawrence to Sayre, 25 minutes out to O'Hare. The I-190 O'Hare extension doing well. The Eisenhower now 41 minutes in from the Jane Addams to the Jane Byrne Interchange. 23 from Mannheim, heavy central to Sacramento with midday road work. Outbound delays, midday road work as well in a lane. That's why you're heavy from Ashland to Holman, 41 minutes out to the Jane Addams. Stevenson inbound tight from Cicero to Kedzie, 29 in from I-355 to DeSalvo Lakeshore Drive. Outbound slow from LaGrange to before the Tri-State Bridge inspection happening in the left lane, 28 minutes out to I-355. I-55 in Will County, northbound slow from Route 53 to I-355. The Dan Ryan inbound heavy from 35th to Roosevelt, 17 minutes in for you. Outbound delays from the Byrne Interchange to 18th, and then you're heavy from 79 to the Split, 19 minutes out to the Bishop Ford. I-57 moving well. The Bishop Ford inbound's fine. Outbound heavy from the Ryan to the Stony Island Feeder with reports of a stall in the lane there, 23 minutes to 8094. No delays on Route 394, DeSalvo Lakeshore Drive, northbound heavy from Soldier Field to Monroe and spots, southbound from the Oak Street Curve to Chicago Avenue. The Tri-State, the Jane Addams, the Reagan, the Veterans all doing okay. 8094 westbound, you are heavy from the Toll Road to Broadway with midday road work in the right lane, and then it stays heavy to the state line. And we've got reports of a crash there, actually, now just in, blocking multiple lanes. We'll have more in your next traffic report. Your next traffic from the Metro Traffic Center is at 11:18 on News Radio 105.9 WBBM.
1: Back, you are the forecast for the rest of the afternoon. More clouds than sun, not as warm. A nice day ahead. A high today of 72. Then tonight, partly cloudy. Lows ranging from 45 in some western suburbs to 56 along the lakefront. Right now, we have 67 at O'Hare, 67 at Midway, 68 at the lakefront, and in Lake Forest, mostly sunny, 64. Markets are lower. The Dow is down 157 points. The NASDAQ is down 177, and the S&P 500 is down 28. It's 11:10. The woman accused in the stabbing death of a 7-year-old girl on Chicago's South Side did not appear in court yesterday.
3: Instead of Siobhan Gaydon appearing in court, the assistant public defender asked a judge for permission to obtain records from as many as 10 hospitals where family members reportedly sought psychiatric treatment for the woman. She also asked the court to order a psychiatric evaluation to determine whether Gaydon is mentally fit to stand trial. She's charged with murdering 7-year-old Edimar Hernandez on October 3rd. To allow time to get the documents together, Gaydon's detention hearing has now been rescheduled for Friday. Haley Hansen, News Radio 105.9 WBBM.
1: Chicago Mayor Brandon Johnson is finalizing details of his budget plan for the next year and says he's encouraging aldermen reluctant to raise taxes on corporations and wealthier residents to think of those taxes as debt collection. The mayor told reporters at City Hall yesterday that businesses continue to relocate to Chicago and take advantage of city services and city employees, and that given recent federal tax breaks, it's fair for Chicago leaders to ask them to shoulder more of the costs.
4: For some reason, our budget discourse is dominated by corporate mouthpieces talking about what cuts we need to make to local services on top of Trump's cuts. We must dispel the notion that somehow we will be able to cut our way out of Chicago's long-term fiscal challenges.
1: The mayor has not said whether his next budget will include a per-worker corporate head tax, which aldermen rejected last year. A wrongful death lawsuit has been filed against Illinois-based Rivian and others after a man was fatally pinned by a semi-truck while working on a loading dock on the company's factory in Normal. The wife of Kevin Lancaster filed the suit, which is seeking at least $50,000 in damages. Lancaster was a contractor working at the factory when he was killed on March 5th.

0: The lawsuit claims the truck driver failed to give proper warning when pulling into the dock and Rivian didn't enforce its property procedure. The suit also claims Rivian didn't have anybody on hand to help direct the truck. The latest news delivered right to your inbox. 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
6: You must remember this presents The Bisexuals. 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
0: 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And here's meteorologist Heather Zare.
7: More sun than clouds for this afternoon. It's not going to be as warm, but it will still be quite nice. We'll have a high of 72. Partly cloudy tonight. Lows will range from 45 in some western suburbs to 56 at the lakefront. Times of clouds and sunshine tomorrow. Even a spotty shower for the afternoon and evening. Tomorrow's high will be 72. Sunshine will mix with clouds on Saturday. It'll turn out breezy and warmer with a high near 80, and then it's mostly cloudy on Sunday. Any chance for rain is likely in northwest Indiana, high 72. Warm again for Monday, a mix of sun and clouds with a high near 80. I'm AccuWeather meteorologist Heather Zare.
0: 67 right now at O'Hare and Midway, 68 degrees at the lakefront. WBBM News Time. 11:16, when searching for a business home field advantage, search the Village of Bedford Park. It's time for sports, and here's Josh Lipp.
8: Good morning. They didn't say there's going to be math like this. The White Sox striking out 19 times. The Guardians draw 11 walks and all the clutch hits in that Game 3 win over the Sox 9-3. Davis Martin tagged for two late runs. The Sox failing to sweep the best of five series lead. 2-1, another 40,000-plus crowd. A packed great field for Game 4, 7:08 p.m. first pitch. Hagen Smith, who gave up the key hit in yesterday's loss, is the opener against Parker Messick. The Sox beat Messick in the opener, scored a couple of runs off of him, playing for their first playoff win at home in 5 years. If they need that Game 5, the decider, it's a Cleveland Saturday night. Tampa Bay waits for the winner of the Sox-Guardians series. The ALCS begins Monday, no time yet. In a sweep of the Yankees 4-3, Victor Mesa Jr. cranked out a tie-breaking two-run homer off New York's Max Fried in the sixth. Milwaukee snaps a 12-game road losing streak in the playoffs going back to 2018. The Brewers win 3-1, 3-1 the score in San Diego in advance of the NLCS for the second year in a row. And here come, yeah, the strutting into Milwaukee, the big bad two-time defending champion Dodgers, 4-1 3-1 winners and 3-1 in Atlanta. Max Muncy homers for the 19th time to extend his Dodgers postseason record. Milwaukee hosts LA. The NLCS starts Sunday. No time yet. And the Bulls hit the practice court top of the hour after last night's preseason opening win over the Suns. It wasn't just Caleb Wilson with a team-high 15, but fellow rookie Dalen Swain, 10.6 assists, made all his shots. He was the number 15 pick. Wilson was the number 4. The Blackhawks play on the road for the fourth time in 5 games. Winless in 3 road contests. They're at the New York Islanders. 6:30 start tonight. Teuvo Teravainen out with that leg injury. Now the Bears practice midday for the Packers Sunday, sitting about a 2-point favorite. Linemen Joe Tooney, Jonah Jackson, and Darnell Wright all on the Wednesday injury report is out. Josh Liss, News Radio 105.9 WBBM.
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9: On 8094 westbound, you are heavy from the toll road to Broadway with midday road work in the right lane. And then it stays heavy to the state line. That's due to a crash blocking the 3 left lanes. Just the right lane is getting by. So if you're already sitting in that, hang in there. If you're ahead of that, maybe use Ridge or US 20 as a better option for you. 8094 eastbound, you got slow spots from Torrance to Broadway. On the Bishop Ford outbound, you are heavy from the Ryan to the Stony Island Feeder. We've got reports of a stall in the lane there. 23 minutes out to 8094. Bishop Ford inbound doing okay. On the Dan Ryan outbound, you're solid from 79th to 95th. We've got a crash in the center lane involving 2 cars. Thank you to tipsters like Federico on the WBBM Mercedes-Benz of Hoffman Estates traffic tip line at 855-780-ROAD. We appreciate you. 21 minutes out to the Bishop Ford split. The Dan Ryan inbound flow from the Stevenson to Roosevelt at 17 minutes in. The Kennedy inbound heavy from Cumberland to Foster and Armitage to the Hubbard Street Tunnel. 31 minutes in from O'Hare. Outbound, you're heavy from the Byrne Interchange to Armitage with midday road work in the right lane. Slow Lawrence to Sayre as well. It's 30 minutes out to O'Hare. The Eisenhower now tight from 1st Ave to Racine. It's 38 minutes in from the Jane Addams. Outbound delays from Western to Harlem. It's 37 out to the Jane Addams. The Stevenson now 29 in from I-355 to DeSavo Lake Shore Drive. It's 28 heading back out to the Veterans Tollway. 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
0: Back here with the forecast for the rest of the afternoon. More sun than clouds. Not as warm, but nice. A high of 72. Then tonight, partly cloudy. Lows ranging from 45 and some western suburbs to 56 along the lakefront tomorrow. Times of clouds and sun with a spotty shower in the afternoon and evening and a high of 72. 67 right now at O'Hare and Midway. Partly sunny skies. 68 at the lakefront. 69 in Plainfield. Markets are lower. The Dow is down 97 points. The NASDAQ is down 140. The S&P 500 down 19. It's 11:20. And our top story this hour, a teenager who was an innocent bystander was shot and paralyzed on the south side last week. Now, charges have been filed in connection with the shooting. We'll have much more on this story coming up at 11:31. An Indiana high school girls volleyball coach is facing more than 24 counts of child exploitation.
10: LaPorte County Sheriff's officials say they began investigating Paul Fasshauer after the National Center for Missing and Exploited Children received a tip from Snapchat concerning online activity involving possible child sexual abuse material. This week, detectives arrested Fasshauer and executed a search warrant at his home where they found child sexual abuse material. Fasshauer has been placed on administrative leave from his coaching duties at South Central High School in Union Mills. Roger Plummer, News Radio, 105.9 WBBM.
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3: 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And from Bloomberg, here's Erica Herskowitz.
4: Rob, a rally in oil prices sending stocks lower on worries that higher energy costs will fuel inflation and force the Fed to boost interest rates again. The Dow is down 73 points, the Nasdaq down 126, the S&P down 15, the Wintrust WBBM Chicago index from Bloomberg ahead 18%. Wells Fargo is facing a federal probe over whether it violated fair lending laws while trying to boost black homeownership. The Department of Housing and Urban Development says it's examining the bank's race-based lending policies. The probe follows years of efforts by Wells Fargo, including a $210 million initiative launched after a Bloomberg investigation found black homeowners were approved for financing or refinancing at far lower rates than white borrowers. No comment from Wells Fargo. And Levi Strauss may have picked the wrong jeans for back to school this year, and that's weighing on stocks in early trading. The company's fall campaign focused on baggy jeans, which missed the mark with shoppers who have been favoring those low-rise styles. Sales through its own store and website rose just 2% last quarter, which was the slowest growth in nearly 3 years. With business at 23 and 53, live from the Bloomberg Newsroom, Erica Herskowitz, News Radio 105.9 WBBM.
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3: 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And here's Lisa Costi.
13: Northwest Indiana, you're going through it here on 8094 westbound. So heavy from the toll roads of the state line with a crash blocking the three left lanes. So just the right lane is getting by. You may want to use Ridge or US 20. Much better option for you. On the eastbound side of 8094, you're heavy from the Bishopport all the way to I-65 because of a lane shift. No problems on the Edens, the Kennedy inbound slow from Cumberland to Foster and Armitage to the Hubbard Street Tunnel, 31 minutes in from O'Hare. Outbound heavy from the Burn Interchange to Division and then Lawrence to Sayre, 31 minutes out to O'Hare. The Eisenhower now slow spots from First Ave to Racine, 38 in from the Jane Addams, 20 from Mannheim, outbound delays from Western to Harlem, it's 37 out to the Jane Addams. The Stevenson inbound slow, Cicero to Kedzie, 29 in from I-355 to DeSoto Lakeshore Drive. Outbound delays from Damon to Cicero, it's 28 out to I-355. I-55 in Will County, northbound slow, Route 53 to I-355. The Dan Ryan inbound type from the Stevenson to Roosevelt, it's 17 minutes in for you. Outbound solid from 79th to 95th. We had a crash clearing there, was in the center lane, 21 minutes to the Bishop Ford split. I-57 doing well, the Bishop Ford inbound's okay. Outbound, you are heavy from the Ryan to the Stony Island feeder with reports of a stall in a lane there, 24 minutes from the Ryan to 8094. Your next traffic at 11:38 on News Radio 105.9 WBBM.
3: AccuWeather, the forecast for the rest of the afternoon, more sun than clouds, not as warm, but nice, a high of 72. Then tonight, partly cloudy, lows ranging from 45 in some western suburbs to 56 along the lakefront. And then tomorrow, times of clouds and sun with a spotty shower in the afternoon and evening. Tomorrow's high, 72. 67 right now at O'Hare, 67 at Midway under partly sunny skies, 68 at the lakefront, Lake Forest, mostly sunny, 64, it's 11:30.
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3: Good morning, I'm Rob Hart. 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
15: This is Nancy Hardy. Prosecutors say a 14-year-old boy was an innocent bystander and is now paralyzed after being shot last week in Westridge.
3: The state of Illinois releases its latest report on cannabis sales. A program to make areas around schools safer is marked during an event on the south side of Chicago. And there are renewed calls for a probe into potential conflicts of interest after a company with links to the Trump family is awarded a massive defense contract. Sports, the White Sox look to eliminate Cleveland from the playoffs when they play on the South Side tonight. Business, the markets are lower. The Dow is down 100 points. The NASDAQ is down 133. S&P 500 down 19. 67 degrees right now. Under partly sunny skies, it's 11:31. Topping our news at the half hour. An argument between acquaintances on Chicago's North Side ended with a shooting. And prosecutors say that as a result, an innocent bystander is now paralyzed. The story from WBBM's Nancy Hardy.
15: The 14-year-old boy was trying to unlock an electric scooter when he was shot in the back at about 3 o'clock Friday afternoon near Rockwell and Rosemont. Prosecutors say a stray bullet fired by Mohammed Sayadul Boshar more than a block away has left the boy unable to move from the chest down. The state's attorney's office says 19-year-old Sayadul Boshar had been arguing with someone he used to play soccer with, threatening him and pointing a gun. After the victim and two other men repeatedly drove past Sayadul Boshar's house, prosecutors say he shot at their car five times. He's being held without bond on attempted murder.

0: murder and gun charges. Nancy Hardy, News Radio 105.9 WBBM.
1: The latest tally of cannabis sales in Illinois shows they're not as high as they previously were.
2: The annual cannabis report from state regulators says total cannabis dispensary sales in Illinois were about $1.5 billion for fiscal year 2026. That's a drop of about $400 million from the year before. Total cannabis dispensary state tax revenue for Illinois for fiscal year 2026 was more than $422 million. That's a drop of about $16 million from the previous year. The 160-page report also reflects changes to state law, which now allows adult-use dispensaries across Illinois to opt into serving medical cannabis patients. Terry Keschner, News Radio 105.9 WBBM.
1: Children walking to classes at six schools on the city's south side are the latest to see changes designed to make that journey safer. City and school leaders gathered outside of Benjamin E. Mays Academy in Englewood today to highlight the pedestrian islands, speed bumps, and protected bike lanes in the area are on Marquette Road and Normal Boulevard. Mays principal Nancy Marseille Jones says the changes represent an important improvement for her students and their families.
3: Students and parents were frequently hopping the fence and darting across traffic to reach their cars. Without speed humps and with physical barriers obstructing control, our staff was simply unable to safely manage student movement.
1: City leaders say similar changes elsewhere in the city have contributed to a 35% reduction in traffic fatalities over the last 5 years. New calls are coming from Democrats pushing for an investigation into Trump family businesses over concerns about potential conflicts of interest. ABC's Stephen Portnoy is at the White House.
4: A Pentagon official provided us with a statement. It says, quote, "No company receives preferential treatment. The War Department always looks for solutions to benefit the war fighter, not any pre-selected entity. Outside affiliations, investors, or political connections play absolutely no role in the department's funding decisions," unquote.
1: The president this week announced a $6.6 billion government investment with an AI defense company that has ties to his sons. There are new allegations this morning about U.S. Ambassador to Greece Kimberly Guilfoyle. Eric Dieters, a former lawyer, conservative media personality, and donor to President Trump, says she asked him to pay off $100,000 in credit card debt days before her Senate confirmation hearing. ABC's Jay O'Brien spoke with Dieters.
5: Did you think that she was asking for that payment in exchange for something?
6: Oh, absolutely. She made it very clear, and the text messages make it very clear. She was so desperate for me to send that $100,000. She said, if you do this for me, and it's in the text messages, I will be your ride or die in Trump world.
1: He says he ultimately did not provide the money. ABC News has reached out to Guilfoyle, her FET lawyer, and the U.S. Embassy in Greece for comment. More than 30 people have died in an attack on Ukrainian civilians. The country's government claims a Russian airstrike hit a busy residential area in the eastern part of the country. More from ABC's Ian Ponnell.
7: From what we know, there was a Russian bomb. Now, we're not sure, was it a missile? Was it an aerial bomb? I guess in some senses, it doesn't really matter. What does matter is that it exploded right next to either a bus depot or on a bus itself. I mean, such is the chaos and the damage and the bloodshed at the scene. It's hard to work out exactly what took place.
1: Over 30 people were injured in the bombing. The Trump administration is suspending tech giant Microsoft from a program to submit green card applications for workers to come who come to the U.S. to live and work. Vice President Vance is accusing the company of fraud. The H-1B program has long been a target of President Trump supporters who say it undercuts American workers and is filled with abuses. Microsoft has not yet commented on the action. It's 11:36. Traffic, weather, and low gas prices coming up next.
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2: 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In Woodstock, the Citgo on Eastwood and McConnell is selling gas for $4.13 a gallon. In Willow Springs, the Speedway on Corcoran and Willow Springs Road is selling gas for $4.17. If you see a great gas price, please give us a call, 312-409-GASS. 11:38, traffic and weather together on the 8th, sponsored by the Forest Preserves of Cook County. And here's Lisa Costi.
3: On 8094 westbound, you're jammed up from the toll road to the state line with a crash there in the three left lanes. Just the right lane is getting by. If you'd like to avoid all of that mess, you can consider Ridge or US 20. Either one of those will get you to where you need to be. Eastbound on 8094, you're heavy in spots from the Bishop Ford to I-65. That's because of a lane shift. No problems on the Edens. The Kennedy now 33 minutes in from O'Hare to downtown. You're slow from Cumberland to Foster and then Armitage to the Hubbard Street Tunnel. Outbound, heavy from the Burn Interchange to Division and then Lawrence to Sayre, 32 minutes out to O'Hare. The I-190 O'Hare extension moving well. The Eisenhower inbound slow spots from Independence to Racine, 37 in from the Jane Addams to the Jane Burn Interchange. Outbound, just slow spots from Sacramento to First, 38 minutes to get you out to the Jane Addams. The Stevenson tight from Pulaski to Kedzie, 29 minutes in from I-355 to DeSable Lakeshore Drive. Outbound slow, Damon to Cicero, 31 minutes out to the Veterans Tollway. No problems on I-55 in Will County. The Dan Ryan now heavy from the Stevenson to Roosevelt, 16 minutes in. Outbound heavy from 71st to before 95th with the cleanup of an earlier crash on the shoulder, 21 minutes out to the Bishop Ford split. I-57 doing okay. The Bishop Ford inbound's fine. Outbound, you're heavy from the Ryan to pass the Stony Island feeder. Reports of a stall in a lane there. Still 24 minutes from the Ryan to 8094. DeSable Lakeshore Drive, slow approaching Chicago Avenue. And as you make your way through Grant Park in both directions, the Tri-State, the Jane Addams, the Reagan, the Veterans, all doing A-okay. 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
4: WBBM AccuWeather. Not as warm this afternoon. Still nice, though. We'll have sun and some clouds with a high of 72. Partly cloudy tonight. We'll have lows ranging from 45 in some western suburbs to 56 at the lakefront. Clouds and sun tomorrow. Even a spotty shower for the afternoon and evening. High 72. Sun and some clouds on Saturday. A breezy, warmer afternoon. High near 80. I'm AccuWeather meteorologist Heather Zayer.
2: Right now in Chicago, we have 67 degrees at O'Hare and Midway, 68 at the lakefront, and in Plainfield, mostly sunny, 69. Markets are lower. The Dow is down 102 points, NASDAQ down 143, and the S&P 500 down 21. It's 11:41. People from communities on Chicago's South Side jam the City Council chambers for a hearing into Amtrak's proposal to move its maintenance yard from the South Loop to Bridgeport and China.
5: It is wrong in any community.
6: Cook County Commissioner John Daly and neighbors spoke out against the rail agency's planned move to an unused freight yard near Ratefield.
7: Convenient for Amtrak does not mean convenient for the city of Chicago.
6: Amtrak's Stephen Segerlin says the move will give workers a safer and fully enclosed workspace faster and cheaper than upgrading the existing yard off 14th Street.
8: That means more reliable trains, better on-time performance, and fewer equipment-related delays.
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6: Bridgeport Alderwoman Nicole Lee said Amtrak was in express mode and wasn't giving the neighbors a chance to get on board, and the agency's reps struggled to answer questions from Northwest Side Alderman Andre Vasquez and others about environmental impact and changes to the plan.
8: We didn't have this much definition in the design because we didn't have...
10: The answer would be no. Super simple.
6: Alderman advanced a resolution against the move. We're at City Hall. 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
2: There are new accusations against leadership at Cornell University by attorneys for Jane Doe, who claim the school could have prevented her alleged sexual assault at a fraternity house on campus. The update from ABC's Hannah Batah.
11: The lawyer for the woman at the center of the Cornell case says the party where his client was allegedly raped should never have been allowed because campus police made a drug arrest at the same frat house the night before. A Cornell document shows a ketamine overdose at the frat house the day before, but the school did not suspend the fraternity, which its policy would have permitted.
2: A special prosecutor has been appointed to re-examine potential criminal charges in the case. A popular water supplement for babies, which claims to ease gas and fussiness, is being recalled. Baby's Magic Tea brand Baby Sleep Gripe Water has been recalled by Pacific Health Sciences. The FDA says it contains levels of ethanol, methanol, and isopropanol that aren't listed on the label. It was sold nationwide on Amazon and other online retailers. The 4 fluid-ounce bottles have a best-before date of December 2028. It's 11:43. We'll check the top trending stories coming up next.
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2: 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The restaurant chain partnered with the London Vegetable Orchestra on the new song. The orchestra is exactly what it sounds like. 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The new jingle uses only instruments made from ingredients used at Chipotle restaurants. Former big league pitcher Roger Clemens will be given the Presidential Medal of Freedom. President Trump announced yesterday that the 7-time Cy Young winner will be given the nation's highest civilian honor and called out Clemens' omission from the Baseball Hall of Fame over steroid accusations. Clemens will join a long list of athletes who've been given the honor by President Trump, including Tiger Woods, Roger Staubach, Mariano Rivera, and former Notre Dame head coach Lou Holtz. WBBM News Time, 11:46. 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
17: Good to join you. And a game with 19 strikeouts. The White Sox swing and miss in their attempt to sweep the Guardians, losing that one-sided game 3 at home, 9-3. So it's 2-1 Sox with another shot at clinching the best of five series tonight.
18: Yeah, I'm 100% confident. We've done it all year. We've been in tough spots where we haven't played our best games. We played good games. Whatever the result, these guys come back the next day. It's really kind of been the story of our

0: group and being able to bounce back no matter what happens.
1: Kyle Teal and Tristan Peters doubled in runs, but the Sox went 2-for-11 with runners in scoring position. Hagen Smith allowed a tie-breaking three-run triple. Manager Will Venable, who you just heard from, is going to use Smith as the opener against the Guards. 7:08 first pitch tonight against Parker Messick. The Sox are about a plus 102 underdog. Guardians about a minus 120 favorite. You heard that right. Game 5, if necessary, is in Cleveland Saturday night.

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4: Trip, you're heavy in spots from the Burn Interchange up to Belmont, and then from the Edens to Sayers, 32 minutes out to O'Hare. The I-1 down to O'Hare extension doing well. The Eisenhower inbound slow from Damon to the Jane Burn Interchange, only 35 minutes in from the Jane Addams to downtown, 17 from Manheim. Outbound slow from Cicero to First is 38 minutes to the Jane Addams. The Stevenson now tight from Pulaski to Kedzie, inbound 29 minutes in from I-355 to DeSable Lakeshore Drive. Outbound slow Damon to Cicero, 31 minutes out to I-355. No delays on I-55 in Will County at this time. The Dan Ryan inbound heavy from the Stevenson to Roosevelt, it's 16 minutes in. Outbound heavy from 71st to the Bishop Ford split, it's 21 minutes on your outbound trip. I-57 doing okay. The Bishop Ford inbound's fine. Outbound, you're heavy from the Ryan to the past the Stony Island feeder with a reported stall in a lane, 23 minutes to 8094. No delays on Route 394. DeSable Lakeshore Drive just slow approaching Chicago Avenue and tight through Grant Park, and that's from the north and south directions. The Tri-State, the Jane Addams, the Reagan, the Veterans, all doing A-okay. No problems on Route 53. 8094 continues to be a bit of a mess. Westbound, you are stop and go from the toll road to the state line as they clean up an earlier crash in the three left lanes. Just the right lane getting by. You may want to use Ridge or US 20 instead. Eastbound on 8094, you got heavy spots from the Bishop Ford to Central with a lane shift. 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
5: Back to weather forecast for this afternoon. More sun than clouds. Not as warm, but a nice day. A high of 72. Tonight partly cloudy. Lows ranging from 45 in some western suburbs to 56 along the lakefront. Then tomorrow, times of clouds and sun with a spotty shower in the afternoon and evening and a high of 72. 67 right now at O'Hare, 67 at Midway, 68 at the lakefront. Lansing, mostly sunny, 69. Markets are lower. The Dow is down 118 points. NASDAQ is down 1%, 277. The S&P 500 is down 44. It's 11:50.
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5: Despite a rough day for the White Sox at Wrigley Field yesterday, plenty of fans said they're keeping the faith.
7: You always got to think positive, all right? So we go with a positive mind, and look how far it got us, and let's keep going.
8: They're young, they're vibrant, they're ready to play. They want to do wild big things, and nobody's there to tell them that they can't.
9: 2 years ago, we didn't, worst team record in MLB history, and now we're here one game away from the ALCS.
5: A Sox victory this evening would send them to the next round and give them their first playoff series win at home since 1906. A loss tonight would send the series back to Cleveland for a pivotal Game 5. The winner of the Nobel Prize in Literature has been announced.
10: It was awarded to Anne Carson, a Canadian poet and essayist. The Swedish Academy recognized her for
11: her bold and inventive oeuvre that in playful dialogue with the classical tradition has created new forms for contemporary literature.
10: Carson, who was in Iceland when she received the news, is known for works such as Eros the Bittersweet and Autobiography of Red. The prize was announced in Stockholm by the Academy's permanent secretary, Ingrid Carlberg. The Nobel Prize Week concludes with the Peace Prize announcement on Friday, followed by the Economics Prize on Monday. The prize money this year is 12 million Swedish krona, about $1.2 million. I'm Karen Chamas.
5: It's 11:52. The markets are lower. The details and business news from Bloomberg coming up in a little over 60 seconds.
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5: When does it make sense to get a new credit card, and when does it make sense to close an account? It depends on your circumstances and timing.
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1: 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The markets are lower. The Dow is down 132 points. NASDAQ down 306, or 1%. The S&P 500 is down 48. Now from Bloomberg, here's Erica Herskowitz.
5: Crude oil is surging on a report from the Atlantic magazine that the White House has asked the Pentagon for attack plans on Iran that could be implemented before next month's midterm elections. The Atlantic reports the size and targets are still under debate and that any limited action could be followed up by more substantial strikes after the midterm vote. A new NBC News poll finds 57% of voters would be less likely to back candidates who support the Iran war. Taiwan semiconductor shares are lower, even after the chipmaker reported a 51% sales jump in its latest quarter. Investors are questioning how long AI spending can last as companies' big plans come under pressure from rising borrowing costs around the world. Weekly jobless claims fell slightly last week. The Labor Department says it received 197,000 first-time requests for unemployment benefits in the week ending October 3rd. That's down about 2,000 from the previous week's upwardly revised total and just under the 200,000 most analysts had been expecting. With business at 23 and 53 from the Bloomberg Newsroom, Erica Herskowitz, News Radio 105.9 WBBM.
6: My name is PJ Vogt, and our podcast search engine recently got this question from a listener. 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
3: It's 11:58. Traffic and weather together on the 8th. And here's Lisa Costi.
4: We're dealing with a crash reported on the Dan Ryan outbound. That's why you're heavy from 71st to before 83rd with that crash, and the delay continues down to the split. 21 minutes now from the Jane Byrne interchange to the Bishop Ford split. The Dan Ryan inbound heavy from the Stevenson to Roosevelt. It's 16 minutes on your inbound side. The Bishop Ford outbound heavy from the Dan Ryan to past the Stony Island feeder. We've got some midday road work there in a lane. 22 minutes out to 80-94. Still a headache for you in Northwest Indiana on 80-94 westbound. Stop and go from the toll road to the state line as they clean up that earlier crash. 3 left lanes blocked, just the right lane getting by. Use US 20, or you can try Ridge for a better option. Eastbound, you're heavy from the Bishop Ford to Central. Also in Northwest Indiana, I-65 southbound jam from Ridge to before 61st. We've got emergency vehicles in the right lane. A 2-vehicle crash that's on the right shoulder. You may want to consider Broadway instead. Next, traffic at 12:08 on News Radio 105.9 WBBM.
3: Back here with the forecast for this afternoon. More sun than clouds. Not as warm, but nice. And a high of 72. 69 right now at 11:59.
1: 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Blue Cross Blue Shield of Illinois. Through it all, this is Chicago's news traffic and weather station. 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
3: Coming up at the noon business hour, some advice for first-time homebuyers who are finding dwindling inventory and sky-high prices. Starbucks has its sights set on Chipotle, and Chick-fil-A is keeping AI away from its drive-thrus. Plus, ousted Venezuelan President Nicolas Maduro now facing new charges. The story next from ABC News. Sports: White Sox and Guardians meet on the south side for Game 4 of the ALDS tonight. Business: markets are lower. The Dow down 68. The NASDAQ is down 298 points. The S&P 500 down 43. 69 degrees right now in Chicago under partly sunny skies, going up to 72. ABC News is next. It's 12 o'clock.
5: From ABC News, I'm Michelle Franzen. Ousted Venezuelan leader Nicolas Maduro facing new charges outlined by federal prosecutors in a court filing today, alleging Maduro conspired to torture at least 3 Americans under his leadership. According to the complaint, one victim who was detained for allegedly trying to assassinate Maduro was tortured for days and subjected to toxic chemicals and physical beatings. More from ABC's Aaron Katursky outside court in Lower Manhattan.
6: There's a small group of protesters here denouncing the Maduro regime and also calling for the United States to get involved politically in Venezuela after ousting Maduro and leaving something of a leadership vacuum.
5: Russian leaders downplaying the death of an infectious disease lab worker in Siberia as international calls for answers grow while more than 200 others in the area are in quarantine. Health experts say it's a suspected case of pneumonic plague. Here's ABC's Elizabeth Schulze.
7: President Trump claims that he has a call set up with President Putin. He pointed to Russia's comments that this is under control and that there are no epidemic risks. Russia's health agency now says that it's finished testing of all the researchers' contacts and found no abnormalities related to infectious disease or dangerous pathogens. And the researcher was vaccinated, they say, against infections she worked with in the lab.
5: Forecasters say Isaias has grown into the first named hurricane of the Atlantic season. ABC's Ginger Zee says the storm expected to make landfall along the Gulf Coast states later this week between Louisiana and the Florida Panhandle, with flooding expected.
8: You have to watch out for surge big time. This thing's pushing water, no matter what strength it ends up being, on the order of 5 to 7 feet of storm surge from just east of Biloxi through Mobile Bay, Pensacola, and Destin.
5: In the Pacific, forecasters say Tropical Storm Rachel will make another pass along Southern California with coastal flood alerts. You're listening to ABC.
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2: 12:03, Thursday afternoon, October 8th. Good afternoon. Thanks for joining us. I'm Rob Hart. 69 degrees right now in Chicago under partly sunny skies. Going up to 72 today. More sun than clouds. Not as warm. The details in the complete forecast from AccuWeather coming up in just a couple of minutes. Markets are lower. Let's get the latest now on trading from Bloomberg and Erica Herskowitz.
3: Well, Rob, citing what he said were productive discussions with Iran, President Trump says the U.S. will not attack Iran ahead of the November midterm elections. Oil is still rising, but that is easing pressure on Wall Street. Stocks still lower, though. The Dow down 136 points, the Nasdaq down 347, the S&P down 54. The Wintrust WBBM Chicago Index from Bloomberg is up 18%. Back to you.
2: Thanks, Erica. We'll check in with you at 12:23, the Noon Business Hour, sponsored by FinishingChicago.com. Starbucks eyes a blockbuster deal while Chick-fil-A sticks with the human touch. We'll talk about both of those items in our next segment. But first, the American dream of home ownership is becoming harder to reach as first-time buyers struggle with high prices and a shortage of affordable starter homes. Joining us with some key advice on making that dream a reality is Drew Wishover, founder and owner of the Inspired Title Group in Chicago. Drew, thank you for joining us today on the Noon Business Hour. And I don't know if there's anything more frustrating than yesterday's White Sox game, Drew, but perhaps it's being a first-time home buyer in this environment.
4: I can absolutely see the synergies between the two of those. Absolutely, Rob. No doubt about it, my friend. So I think that a couple things that, you know, we're advising a lot of our first-time home buyers, you know, make sure that you get your own personal finances in order first. You know, make sure that your credit is in good space. Put some money aside for that down payment. You know, talk to a lender, talk to your mortgage people early. They're not going to pay one day of your mortgage. Just make sure that, you know, you're comfortable with what they're telling you. The 20% down myth, there's other options and there's other ways out there that you can put down less money to do this. But seriously, try to buy something that you can comfortably afford, not what you're approved for.
2: And then when we talk about those first-time starter homes, the Georgians, the Cape Cods, the small bungalows, the cozy little homes that you use to build equity, even now, you just take a look around, those houses are going for $600,000, $700,000. And the reality is for a lot of people, you can get all your ducks in a row and you can still find that even the starter home is going for a ridiculous amount of money compared to historical trends.
4: Yeah, that is true. And there, you know, part of the reason of that is because, you know, we can't duplicate the, you know, architecture of what yesteryear did and built for us. I mean, costs and expenses are so high to kind of duplicate that. But realizing that your first home, it doesn't have to be your forever home. You know, you want to get into home ownership and start to build some equity and, you know, times will change and things will happen, but don't necessarily just pay attention to saying, well, this is the house I'm going to live in the rest of my life. It doesn't necessarily have to be that way.
2: And your starter home can also be a starter condo.
4: Absolutely. And that's where, you know, people are going into townhouses or condos, or they're going into three flats where, you know, maybe the owner is a family member where they're able to, you know, pay the mortgage to them. You know, there's so many different options out there. Time to get creative, folks.
2: And then we had this conversation a couple of weeks ago, and that is when you're setting up your homeowner budget, don't get hung up on the monthly payment because that is where your expenses begin.
4: Yes, that is very true. Your monthly payment is not that's not all that you're going to pay. You're going to need reserves. You're going to need money for, you know, fixing things, and, you know, mechanicals are going to break and stuff is going to happen. So you don't want to be, you know, house poor. You definitely are wanting to build a little bit of a savings to help that out as well.
2: And then also look into assistance programs, because the federal government, your state government, and your local government, they all want you to be a homeowner.
4: Yep, they sure do. And, you know, as much as you do, because here again, it's taxes, it's water bills, it's, you know, you're helping the economy, you're helping towns and villages, because, you know, they don't want vacant homes because those aren't adding to the, you know, growth of that industry or that area.
2: Drew Wishover, founder and owner of the Inspired Title Group in Chicago. Thank you for joining us today on the Noon Business Hour. Coming up, Starbucks could go big on burritos while Chick-fil-A says no to AI. It's 12:08. Traffic and weather together on the 8th, sponsored by Four Seasons Heating, Air Conditioning, Plumbing, Sewer, and Electric. And here's Lisa Costi.
5: On the Eisenhower inbound shutdown at Harlem with a shooting investigation, traffic is being diverted off at Harlem. You can re-enter the inbound Eisenhower at Austin if you want to avoid all of that. While that's happening, you may want to consider using Roosevelt instead. And then outbound on the Eisenhower, you're heavy from Cicero to Harlem. Gaper delay. Everybody wondering what's going on. 38 minutes for you out to the Jane Addams. The Dan Ryan inbound still heavy from 70, or outbound heavy from 71st to before 83rd. That earlier crash was in the two left lanes. That's been cleared out of the way. Delays remain to the split. 23 minutes on your outbound side of the Dan Ryan, 16 on your way in. Your next traffic from the Metro Traffic Center is at 12:18 on News Radio 105.9 WBBM.
2: AccuWeather forecast for the rest of the afternoon. More sunshine than clouds. Not as warm, but nice. A high of 72. Tonight, partly cloudy. Lows ranging from 45 in some western suburbs to 56 along the lakefront. And then tomorrow, times of clouds and sun with a spotty shower in the afternoon and evening, and a high of 72. 69 right now at O'Hare, 70 at the lakefront, 71 in Naperville, Glenview, mostly sunny, 68. Markets are lower. The Dow is down 102 points. NASDAQ down 345, and the S&P 500 is down 49. It's 12:09.
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2: Two major stories on the fast food front. Starbucks is exploring a Chipotle takeover, while Chick-fil-A is keeping AI out of its drive-thrus. Joining us on the Village Bedford Park business line, reminding you to bring your business home, is RJ Hadavi, head of analytical research at the foot traffic analysis firm Placer AI. RJ, thank you for joining us today. And let's talk about this Starbucks Chipotle potential combination. This is a match made in shopping center heaven.
6: Yeah, that's true, Rob. And actually, our data does suggest that Starbucks users or Starbucks visitors are also Chipotle users. We do see about 60% of Starbucks visitors have also visited Chipotle in the last year. But outside the fact that both have shared a CEO, Brian Niccol, who's the current CEO of Starbucks and formerly the CEO of Chipotle, it's hard to make sense otherwise. You know, they do have different day parts, but at the end of the day, the cost savings are probably limited here. Both have different supply chains, obviously coffee for Starbucks, and then proteins and produce for Chipotle. And, you know, also just, Starbucks is going through its own transformation right now, and it may not be the best timing for it.
2: And what we've talked about before is that Starbucks does compete primarily on the breakfast front, and that is a very fierce competitive space. And as you mentioned, outside of the fact that their CEO has worked in both places, can we kind of break down bit by bit why this might not necessarily be the best combination?
6: Yeah, I mean, I think, yeah, again, the cost savings on this one compared to other restaurant tie-ups would be somewhat limited. Again, you're not really saving much on terms of the supply chain side. There is some overlap in terms of where their stores are located, and there might be some rent concessions there on that. You know, we did see when we were looking through our data that a high majority of Chipotle locations are within a quarter of a mile of a Starbucks, so there may be something on that front. But at the end of the day, these are two very different business models, and both facing intense competition from other players, not just restaurants, from other things like convenience stores and value grocers and warehouse clubs. And so, Starbucks is still working through its own transformation plan as it is. It's just hard to see them trying to bring on a large acquisition like this, even with one that their CEO knows very well.
2: We're talking with RJ Hottovy, head of analytical research at Placer AI, about several developments in the quick service restaurant space, one of them being the possible tie-up between Starbucks and Chipotle. But another story out today, and that is Chick-fil-A says it will rule out AI in the drive-thru. They think the human touch is the killer app in this AI era.
6: Yeah, I think it's an interesting move, and it's certainly contrary to what we're seeing from a lot of other chains that are exploring AI as a way to free up capacity and, you know, maybe make the ordering process, streamline the ordering process to improve throughput. But at the end of the day, I mean, a brand like Chick-fil-A, which has done a very good job building out that, that customer loyalty, typically very high scores in terms of customer happiness. I think this is an interesting move, and I think it plays directly into their brand. I think the human element is important, and, honestly, you and I have been talking about, drive-through AI for I don't even know how many years at this point, too. So, obviously, it's still very difficult to implement, and I think, the way Chick-fil-A is approaching this by saying, hey, we might be able to use AI behind the scenes for other things, but we really think that human interaction is important, and I think at the end of the day that maybe the approach some other chains do take.
2: And also, it just seems like a case of Chick-fil-A knowing which way the wind is blowing, and that there is such fierce opposition now to data centers being built in your town, and just so much AI anxiety in general. A major company is saying very publicly that we're walking away from AI, or we're not using AI to talk to you. It seems like a savvy understanding of public opinion.
6: It's possible there. I really do think it is. Just comes down to the human element. They see, and they've probably tested certain things, and just understanding how important it is. Even that few second interaction at the drive-through window is really important for customers to see. So I think that's something will be interesting to watch where this develops in the future.
2: And then on that front of Chick-fil-A's brand is that this, in some ways, it's not surprising, because one of the ways Chick-fil-A has competed is not necessarily from a business standpoint, but they say this is a restaurant, this is a chain that's aligned with your values. We're not open on Sunday. And this is kind of, we believe in old timey American things, and walk and not embracing AI is probably lives inside their customer's comfort zone.
6: Yeah, I think that's probably right. And, our data does show that they do have some of the strongest user frequency totals in the quick service restaurant space, high level of customer loyalty. And I think you're right. That all plays directly back into the brand.
2: And then we talked about how you and I have discussed AI in the drive-thru before, and that there have been a couple of notable misfires where the AI misinterprets a customer's order, or it hallucinates a customer's order. And, we're all learning our way through this AI era. And what are some use cases for AI in the quick service restaurant space?
6: Yeah, I think some of the ones really behind the scene, I think Chick-fil-A is onto something here with, not wanting to replace that consumer facing part of the business with AI or any other technology. But behind the scenes, in terms of, things like in terms of staffing and planning and making sure you've got the stores with enough people in there to get people through, those are important things, or using AI to better train that staff. I think a lot of things kind of back of the house and from an operational standpoint, there's a lot of applications there. But again, I think I'd be a little bit wary on the consumer-facing part, because you only get so many impressions of a customer, and I don't know if you want to outsource that to a robot.
2: RJ Hottovy, head of analytical research at Placer AI, thank you for joining us today on the Noon Business Hour. Coming up next, the company behind Spirit Halloween getting into the Christmas spirit with a major holiday expansion. It's 12:16.
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5: Things are backing up for you on the Eisenhower inbound. That's because you're shut down at Harlem with a shooting investigation there, so traffic's being diverted off of Harlem. You can get back on the inbound Eisenhower jumping in Austin, but with the traffic now jammed back from Mannheim at this point, you may want to consider using Roosevelt and avoid it altogether. Outbound on the Eisenhower, we got a gaper delay because of that, so you're heavy from Cicero to Harlem, 42 minutes out to the Jane Addams. On I-57 inbound, you're heavy approaching US 30. We've got reports of a crash there blocking a lane. We'll have more on that in your next traffic report. 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Your next traffic at 1228 on News Radio 105.9 WBBM.
2: AccuWeather forecast for this afternoon. More sunshine than clouds. Not as warm. An ice day. A high of 72. Then tonight, partly cloudy. Lows ranging from 45 in some western suburbs to 56 along the lakefront tomorrow. Times of clouds and sun with a spotty shower in the afternoon and evening and a high of 72. 69 right now at O'Hare, 70 at the lakefront. Markets are lower. The Dow is down 48 points. The NASDAQ is down 357 and the S&P 500 is down 50. It's 1220.
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2: Spirit Christmas, the holiday spinoff of Spirit Halloween, is spreading holiday cheer across the country, including right here in Illinois. Welcome in Neil Saunders, Managing Director at Global Data Retail in Scottsdale. Neil, thank you for joining us today. And it goes without saying that Spirit Halloween is such a success that it now lives inside of pop culture. When anything closes, someone automatically photoshops a Spirit Halloween sign on the now closed building. So my question, Neil, is what took them so long to branch out into Christmas?
16: Well, it's a great question because they have made a huge success of the Halloween occasion. I think, honestly, Christmas is slightly different. I think Halloween is a very focused occasion. It's really about candy. And then, of course, it's about the things that Spirit Halloween sells, which is decor for the home and also costumes. Christmas is a bit more diffuse. There's certainly a very big decor business there, which is what Spirit Christmas is trying to hope to get into. But there's also gifting, there's also food, there's so many more categories, and we tend to spread our spending a little bit more. So I think Spirit Christmas has been a bit more cautious because it wants to suss out what part of the market it can corner, but it's been opening since 2024, and every year, including this year, they're adding more stores into that mix.
2: It's very easy, Neil, to buy a cheap plastic skeleton or maybe a conversation piece costume from a former big box store that's now a Spirit Halloween. It's a different animal, as you point out, because a lot of ornaments you put on your tree, they have sentimental value, and you get them on vacation. You don't get them from an impulse purchase store.
16: Well, that's right. I think that's one of the things about Christmas. It's a very nostalgic period, and people have their go-to decor, their go-to decorations, and it isn't always about buying new. I think what Spirit Christmas is trying to do is infuse a bit of newness in there. So it's saying, yes, you know, you can get the trees and the ornaments from us, but you can also get things like animatronics, which, of course, they've got a very big business in for Halloween. That is a little bit more challenging, but I think that there are more people who want Christmas to be a bit more immersive. They go all out, putting things in the yard, getting new decorations for the outside of the house and so on. And I think there is a business there that Spirit Christmas can tap into.
2: What's interesting to me is that, of course, Spirit Halloween Stores and Spirit Christmas, their parent company is Spencer Gifts, which used to be the a staple of every shopping mall. If you wanted to send somebody a PG-13 rated birthday card, that was the place to go. And they found a way to keep that quick impulse purchase business going and evolve in a certain way.
16: Well, I think that's right. I mean, really, with Spirit Halloween in particular, they've not necessarily cornered the market. There are lots of other places that sell and have market share of these products, but they have made themselves the go-to destination. As you said, it's a bit living in meme culture. You see it online, but it's also something that people genuinely look forward to. People will take their kids to Spirit Halloween. It's an entertaining store. People will go themselves. It's a big part of the Halloween occasion. And they've done such a good job with that. I think they obviously look at the business and they say, well, what other occasions can we capture and where else can we do a bit of business? And Christmas is the next one along the line. So I think they've really been very innovative about how they approach this. And they've definitely become a consumer staple. And that's really given, even though they're only around for a small part of the year, it's really given the business an enormous boost and a great deal of relevance.
2: Neil Saunders, Managing Director at Global Data Retail in Scottsdale, Arizona. Thank you for joining us today. 1223 Business News from Bloomberg, and here is Erica Herskowitz.
3: Rob, a sell-off in chipmakers sending stocks lower after a news report on OpenAI's revenue intensifies worries that the artificial intelligence spending spree is becoming harder to justify. The Dow is down 49 points, the Nasdaq down 409, the S&P down 57. The Wintrust WBBM Chicago Index from Bloomberg is ahead 18%. 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Logan?
11: Good afternoon, Erica. Grain markets are flat to lower on the day. Traders are awaiting tomorrow's USDA crop production supply and demand report. This will paint a better picture on the size of the U.S. corn and soybean crop this harvest. Corn futures down 1 cent, soybeans down 9. Logan Kimmel, Roach Ag Marketing, Naperville.
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2: 1228, traffic and weather together on the 8th. And here's Lisa Costi.
5: On the Eisenhower, you are jammed up back from Mannheim to Harlem, where it is shut down on the inbound Eisenhower with the shooting investigation. So traffic being diverted off at Harlem. You can get back on the inbound Eisenhower at Austin. But with that traffic, you may want to use Roosevelt and avoid that altogether. On the outbound side of the Eisenhower, we've got Gate Bird delay for you. Cicero to Harlem, it's 42 minutes out to the Jane Addams. The Kennedy now, express lanes are shut down. They're going to head outbound shortly. They'll flip them in a little bit. The Kennedy inbound heavy from Canfield to Foster and then Fullerton to the Jane Byrne interchange. You'll get a nice look at the Wintrust mural near North Avenue. 33 in from O'Hare, 20 from the junction. Outbound delays from the Byrne interchange to Diversey and then the Edens to Sayre, 35 minutes out to O'Hare. On the Stevenson, inbound slow from Cicero to Kedzie, 29 in from I-355. Outbound's a 33-minute trip to the Veterans. The Dan Ryan inbound heavy from the Stevenson to Roosevelt, 21 minutes in for you. Outbound's a 23-minute ride. I-57 inbound now, you're heavy from Sauk Trail to past US 30. We've got reports of a crash in a lane there. You may want to consider Cicero Avenue as a better option. Your next traffic is at 1238 on News Radio 105.9 WBBM.
2: AccuWeather forecast for the rest of the afternoon. More sun than clouds. Not as warm, but nice. A high of 72. We have 69 right now at O'Hare. 70 at the lakefront. It's 1230.
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2: Good afternoon. I'm Rob Hart. These are the top stories on News Radio WBBM. The city of Chicago touts a new program to keep students safer around schools. A long-deployed U.S. Navy aircraft carrier finally makes it home to the U.S. It's Technology Thursday. Nuclear energy making a big comeback. And there's diner pushback to rising prices at restaurants. Business, the markets are lower. The Dow is down 108 points. NASDAQ down 446 or 1.6%. The S&P 500 is down 64 points. We have 69 degrees right now at O'Hare. Under partly sunny skies, it's 1231. Topping our news at the half hour, city and school leaders in Chicago are showing off a series of changes designed to help children get to and from classes safely. The Chicago Department of Transportation says it's finished work on a network of speed bumps, protected bike lanes, and pedestrian islands around six schools in Englewood. This is CDOT Commissioner William Cheeks.
24: The result is a range of improvements, including safer crossings, speed humps, a protected bike lane, curb extensions, and other design changes to slow traffic and make it safer for students and families to get around. And that same approach is being used across the city.
2: The city says traffic fatalities on streets have gone down 35% in the last 5 years. The sailors on board the USS Abraham Lincoln are finally seeing their families today. The ship has docked in San Diego after a 10-month deployment. Here's ABC's Trevor Ault.
0: The Lincoln spent 265 days without a port visit, the most in naval history, with the deployment later mired by reports of dwindling supplies and low morale. Secretary Hegseth denied those reports, though the Navy has acknowledged the Lincoln strike group has had 8 suicide attempts.
2: The carrier left California November 21st of last year, originally meant for a standard deployment in the Indo-Pacific region. It's 12:32 as the noon business hour continues, sponsored by FinishingChicago.com. Markets are lower today. Joining us to break down today's action on Wall Street is Sam Stovall, Chief Investment Strategist, CFRA Research in Allentown, Pennsylvania. Sam, thank you for joining us today. And how much of today's sell-off, if you want to call it a sell-off, the NASDAQ, though, is down 1.5%, is tied to higher oil prices once again?
4: Well, hello, Rob. I think that we started the day with higher oil prices and higher interest rates. But when the president said that he was not going to initiate any further military action or strikes until after the midterm elections, certainly interest rates came down a little bit, even though oil prices remained in positive territory. So the decline in the market certainly has narrowed. It was more than 500 points on the Dow, and now it is less than 72 points.
2: Now, are we in a historical pattern about when markets generally behave in the same way leading up to a midterm election?
4: We are typically seeing declines in the second and the third quarters of midterm election years. At least that's what the averages showed. But the frequency of a decline was really more like a coin toss. This time around, the market was up. And what history says, but obviously does not guarantee, is that whenever the market was down in the third quarter, we continued to we actually rose about 12% in the fourth quarter. And whenever we were higher, we were up about 1.5%. So fourth quarter is still traditionally a positive quarter in the midterm election year because the uncertainty associated with the election has run its course, because the election is certainly over by the fourth quarter.
2: And then tech is trimming its sales just a little bit today. And how much of that is related to interest rate sensitivity?
4: Well, technology is not all that interest rate sensitive. In a rising interest rate environment, actually technology and energy have been the best performing sectors, whereas a majority of the other sectors were in negative territory. And that's typically because in the past anyway, technology did not carry a lot of debt. However, today, because of data centers and whatnot, we do find that a lot of tech companies have been increasing their debt loads. So this time might be a bit different in terms of how they respond to higher rates.
2: And of course, we are coming up on third quarter earnings season. It's here, but the big names will start reporting fast and furious. And the big bright spot outside of consumer spending, where the consumer continues to spend money, they go on vacations, they buy stuff regardless of the rate of inflation. The other bright spot has been corporate earnings, and that usually outshines whatever else is going on.
4: Well, that's correct. And in the second quarter, expectations were that earnings would be up 21%, but in fact, they were higher by 50%. And in this third quarter, expectations are for about a 24% year-on-year rise. And already we have seen four sectors have upward revisions to their third quarter estimates, in particular, energy, financials, and technology.
2: If corporate earnings continue this run in the third quarter, and you know, the markets get their certainty after Election Day, could we possibly see a rally to end the year?
4: Yes, we could. Traditionally, the market is higher by about 6.5% in the fourth quarter of midterm election years, rising 85% of the time. But even better is what happens in the 12-month period from the end of October of midterm election years through the end of October of the year after. Since World War II, the market has never declined, and the average price change was a gain of 16%.
2: Sam Stovall, Chief Investment Strategist, CFRA Research in Allentown, Pennsylvania. Thank you for joining us today. Coming up next in Technology Thursday, nuclear power is back and investors are taking notice. 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
2: 12:38, traffic and weather together on the 8th, and here is Lisa Costi.
5: On the Kennedy inbound now, we're looking at about 35 minutes in from O'Hare for your outbound side, 45 minutes. Some good news on the Eisenhower. You're still heavy from Mannheim to Harlem, but all those lanes are open that were shut down for that investigation. So 50 minutes now in from the Jane Addams. Outbound, you're heavy from Independence to First. It's 44 minutes out to the Jane Addams. The Stevenson, 29 minutes in from I-355, 34 heading back out for you. I-57 inbound, still heavy from US 30 to I-80. That earlier crash, though, is clear. Your next traffic is at 1248 on News Radio 105.9 WBBM.
2: AccuWeather forecast for the rest of the afternoon. More sun than clouds. Not as warm, but a nice day. A high of 72. Then tonight, partly cloudy. Lows ranging from 45 in some western suburbs to 56 along the lakefront. Then tomorrow, times of clouds and sun with a spotty shower in the afternoon and evening and a high of 72. 69 right now at O'Hare under partly sunny skies. 70 at the lakefront. Markets are lower. The Dow is down 61 points. The NASDAQ is down 391, and the S&P 500 is down 54. It's 1239.
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2: It's Technology Thursday. Nuclear power is making a big comeback, fueled by soaring electricity demand, artificial intelligence, and billions of dollars in new energy investments. And this could also present a long-term opportunity for investors. Joining us to discuss is Jim Welsh, macro strategist and portfolio manager, MacroTides.com, based in San Diego. Jim, thank you for joining us today. And every time I want to talk about nuclear power on the radio, I'm half tempted to say nuclear power in the voice of Mr. Burns from The Simpsons. And that really is kind of the conundrum for nuclear power, that for so long, civilian nuclear power has been, most people associate it with Silkwood or Chernobyl or having Homer Simpson at the switch. And that really has done a number on its public perception.
26: It has. And again, people who have been around for a while, you know, we have memories going back to 1977, obviously more recent in Japan, the Fukushima issue in 2011. What those folks who are opposed to nuclear, I think, overlook, Rob, is that France has been getting 70% of all of its energy needs from nuclear power since 40 years ago, early 1980s. and they have yet to experience any difficulty whatsoever. So people always want to hold up the horror stories in terms of, oh, my God, we can't go there. France is a real shining light in terms of what they've achieved and continue to achieve over the last 40 years.
2: And, of course, the build-out of data centers and their insatiable need for electricity really is forcing Americans to take a second look at nuclear power. And there have been a number of tech nuclear combos in the last couple of years, including one arrangement to reactivate a reactor at Three Mile Island, as you just mentioned, and use that to power data centers.
26: Yeah, the main benefit here is that nuclear has zero emissions and it provides stable and ongoing power, which is something that wind and solar cannot do. So if you're running a data center, Rob, obviously you can't say, well, how's the wind blowing today so we can turn it on? So that is one of the main things that has attracted a lot of money and interest, and the Nuclear Regulatory Commission just approved a couple plants being built using small modular reactors. So that's the new thing, is breaking the size down. These small SMRs, as referred to, are about one-third the size of a traditional nuclear reactor. The idea being is that they can be duplicated more quickly, the cost and financing to build them is less, and so forth. President Trump has come out and said he wants to quadruple nuclear power generation in this country by 2050. Right now, nuclear has, for really a number of decades, it's between 18 and 20% of our power needs. So all these things combined, Rob, have generated a lot of interest in terms of, okay, we need to go down this path, and there's multiple routes that are being considered, but it's going to take a fair amount of time. I mean, any of these nuclear reactors, you're talking 8-12 years or longer. And so it's not going to be, hey, let's flick a switch and the power will be there.
2: Well, when we talk about energy, usually we talk about it in terms of resource extraction, and there are numerous investment opportunities, whether you're talking about oil and gas or coal. But what are some of the investment opportunities for nuclear energy?
26: Well, there are two symbols that I'll give you in terms of an ETF for uranium, URA, and then UEC is another, the Uranium Energy Corp. And the thing is, this sector, despite its promise, Rob, is not for the faint of heart. URA's high is 62. It's currently trading 38 and change. UEC high 18, and it's currently trading around under $10. So we're talking two sectors, great promise. Both those securities are 40% below their highs. So you have to buy them right. I think there's going to, just looking at the charts of both those ETFs, to me they look like they could drop a little bit further in terms of URA, 3260 to 34. Those were prior highs going back a couple of years. So my point being is, whenever you invest in this kind of a environment, it has great promise, but that also means it's going to come with great volatility. And you have to have the risk tolerance to be able to play with that.
2: Jim Welsh, macro strategist and portfolio manager, MacroTides.com in San Diego. Thank you for joining us today. 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And still to come, even upscale restaurants are discovering customers have limits on spending. It's 1244.
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4: Slowdowns in Northwest Indiana on I-65 southbound, still heavy from 8094 to before 61st Avenue. That earlier crash is clear, so just a little delay there. 8094.

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2: AccuWeather forecast for this afternoon. More sunshine than clouds. Not as warm, but nice. A high of 72. Tonight, partly cloudy. Lows ranging from 45 in some western suburbs to 56 along the lakefront. Tomorrow, times of clouds and sun with a spotty shower in the afternoon and evening and a high of 72. 69 right now at O'Hare and Midway under partly sunny skies. 70 at the lakefront, 73 in Plainfield. Markets are mixed. The Dow is up 10. The NASDAQ is down 426. The S&P 500 is down 58. It's 12:50.
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2: Restaurants are reaching a pricing breaking point, even with high-end establishments lowering prices as customers push back against increasingly expensive menus. Joining us on the Village of Bedford Park business line, reminding you to bring your business home, is Doug Roth, founder and president of Playground Hospitality in Chicago. Doug, thank you for joining us today on the Noon Business Hour. And how are diners pushing back against what they see as elevated restaurant prices?
4: Well, two things are happening, Rob. One is that there is a pushback on the fact that they are not going. And they're finding restaurants at this point that are stepping down and more evenly priced. And the other thing that's happening is that the astute restaurants that are basically a higher end are also doing a few things as well. One is that they are offering items at a lower price. For instance, a hamburger or chopped sirloin, which is more reasonable than a Dover sole, for instance, at $90 or $100. Also, there's quite a few restaurants that are changing concept, and they are moving towards more, again, middle price to middle upper price in order to really, at this juncture, not rip people off anymore. And then lastly, you have groups like Let Us Entertain You that are coming up with concepts like Gus's Sip and Dip, which is all drinks, for instance, are $12. And the menu is, for instance, French dips, great grilled cheese sandwiches, and again, appealing to sort of that tavern-esque idea.
2: And then describe some of the price pressures that restaurants are under, because if you just go to the grocery store, you know that the price of beef is still elevated, a lot higher than it used to be. And if beef or steak is your protein, or maybe you're a steakhouse, then you're paying a lot more.
4: Well, you are. Yeah, I was at a restaurant a couple of days ago and looking at the lowest price steak, which was a 6-ounce fillet. I think it was prime. And it was $65. It's more than $10 an ounce. It's crazy. And the problem you also have is you don't get credit for lowering your prices. What's going to happen ultimately is, yes, meat prices will go down, but I am going to bet that your finer steakhouses are going to keep the prices that they're at right now.
2: And then on the expense side, we had many discussions just about how restaurants had to pay more just to get people to work there coming out of the Great Resignation in 2021 and 2022. And those wages are still there. And, you know, what kind of a margin does a restaurant want to maintain? And how does that go into the menu price?
4: Well, you're dealing with margins on food cost, on liquor costs, and also on labor costs. And you're talking about labor costs now. And you want to be somewhere around 30 to 32 in a higher end restaurant. And that's a percentage of sales. And it's tough. I mean, it's tough with obviously insurance costs going up dramatically. And then also you have your issues at this point with just wages obviously creeping up as well. The problem I also have is, you know, we've talked about it before, is that 3.5%.

0: cent that they put on the menu to help with those costs. I think they should bury it. And one real quick thing, as I'm sure we're on the fly, is that we were at a restaurant recently. They charged for the ice for $4, $2 for the olives, and $16 for the vodka on the rocks. So you're up at $26. Things are going to change. They're going to have to.
1: 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And from Bloomberg, here's Erica Herskowitz.
2: Rob, a sell-off in chipmakers sending stocks lower. The Dow is down 70 points. The Nasdaq down 425. The S&P down 60. The Wintrust WBBM Chicago Index from Bloomberg is ahead 18%. Shares in Chipotle Mexican Grill are ahead 7% on a report from the Financial Times that said Starbucks has been working with advisors in recent months on a takeover proposal for the burrito chain. No word on the status of the possible takeover plans. Brian Niccol, the Starbucks CEO since 2024, previously was the top executive at Chipotle, which is said to have had a market value of around $39 billion. Microsoft is being suspended from a program to apply for green cards for H-1B visa workers, alleging abuse. The move is the latest by the Trump administration to crack down on legal and illegal pathways to migration. And early next year, everyone flying American Airlines ought to have reliable and super speedy in-flight internet available. The airline planning to extend Elon Musk's own Starlink satellite internet service to more than 1,000 mainline aircraft. With business at 23 and 53 and in the noon business hour, live from the Bloomberg Newsroom, Erica Herskowitz, News Radio 105.9 WBBM.
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6: 12:58, traffic and weather together on the 8th. And here's Lisa Costi.
7: On the Kennedy inbound, heavy spots from Campbell to the Byrne Interchange. It's 35 in from O'Hare on your outbound trip. The Jane Byrne Interchange to Diversity, delays there. And then from the Edens to Cumberland, 40 minutes out to O'Hare. Your express lane's outbound now. Save you about 3 minutes. The I-190 O'Hare extension eastbound tight from Bessie Coleman Drive to the Tri-State. Westbound slow from the Kennedy to Mannheim. The Eisenhower 49 in from the Jane Addams. It's 45 going back out. Your next traffic at 108 on News Radio 105.9 WBBM.
6: Back here with the forecast for the rest of the afternoon. More sun than clouds. Not as warm, but nice. A high of 72. 69 right now under partly sunny skies at 12:59.
8: 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From the Blue Cross Blue Shield of Illinois studios, Blue Cross Blue Shield of Illinois. 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
6: Thanks for joining us for the noon business hour. 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Coming up in the next half hour,
9: Tony Preckwinkle says Cook County's like a house in a storm as she rolls out her budget for next year.
10: Water is coming in from above and below.
9: I'm political editor Jeff Buckles in the loop with how she's filling those leaks.
6: A man is arrested accused of attacking and choking a woman in Arlington Heights. Plus, the USS Abraham Lincoln docking in San Diego after 10 months of deployment. The latest coming up next from ABC News. Sports, the White Sox getting ready for ALDS Game 4. ABC News is next. It's 1 o'clock.
11: From ABC News, I'm Michelle Franzen. In California, sailors deployed for a record 10 months on board the USS Abraham Lincoln, returning today to port in San Diego, reuniting with families after reports of shortages on board during the extended war with Iran. ABC News confirming that 8 crew members also attempted suicide while on the carrier. ABC's Trevor Ault talking to sailors about that deployment.
12: I was here from the start to the end. At least I know I launched every bird of this deck. I give or take at least 2,000, 3,000, I don't know.
13: Thousands,
12: yes,
13: of flights.
12: Thousands of flights.
14: We spoke with several sailors, all of them proud of the work they've done.
15: Has this been the hardest thing you've ever done?
16: Honestly, yes. This is a very tough deployment.
17: We've been holding on for dear life just to get through this deployment.
11: President Trump today says he will not order to resume strikes against Iran until after the midterm elections. U.S. prosecutors in New York in a newly unsealed indictment adding new charges against Nicolas Maduro, alleging that the ousted leader of Venezuela conspired to torture at least 3 Americans during his reign. ABC's Aaron Katursky is outside Manhattan Federal Court.
18: Victims 7
13: and 8 said they were detained in Venezuela under the guise that they were somehow plotting to assassinate President Maduro when he was in office, taken to what's described as a concrete house and tortured, including through the use of electric shock.
11: In France, student protests clashing with police today as demonstrations ramped up again. ABC's Marcus Moore is there.
18: Hundreds of protesters have scaled monuments and walls. And in northeastern Paris, students barricaded the high school with trash cans and dumpsters. Police arriving there and using tear gas to try and disperse the crowd that had formed there.
11: Students are rallying against conditions in the high schools. 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
1: It's 1:03 on Thursday afternoon, October 8th. Good afternoon. Thanks for joining us. I'm Rob Hart. 70 degrees right now at O'Hare under mostly sunny skies. Going up to 72 today. More sunshine than clouds. Not as warm. A nice day. And then tonight for ALDS Game 4, White Sox and Guardians at Raitt Field. Lows ranging from 45 in some western suburbs to 56 along the lakefront. The details in the five-day forecast from AccuWeather coming up at 1:15. Our top local story on News Radio WBBM. Cook County commissioners are getting their first look at a proposed budget for next year that the board's veteran president says is the most challenging she's put together in 15 years. The story from WBBM political editor Jeff Buckles.
2: President Tony Preckwinkle compared county operations to a house in a storm as she introduced her spending plan for 2027.
3: A tree falls on the roof. At the same time, your basement floods. Water is coming in from above and below. It doesn't matter what caused the problem. It's up to you to fix it.
2: Her proposed budget totals just under $9.75 billion. It's about 4% lower than this year's budget. It relies on pulling money from the county's reserves to make up a shortfall of about $550 million without laying off workers or raising taxes. Nearly half of the county's budget is devoted to Cook County Health, which is expecting further cuts to Medicaid and other federal assistance. And Preckwinkle admits 2028's budget will be more difficult.
3: We will need to consider additional revenue to preserve the health care safety net, public safety, and other essential services our residents depend on.
2: The county must pass a budget by the end of the year. We're in the loop. Jeff Buckles, News Radio 105.9. WBBM.
1: Thousands of runners are flocking to McCormick Place today and over the next couple of days to pick up their race packets for Sunday's Bank of America Chicago Marathon.
4: It's the most wonderful time of year if you like to run or watch other people run. More than 55,000 runners from all 50 states and more than 130 countries are in town to run the Chicago Marathon. We met a few runners from Poland.
5: I'm here for the very first time.
6: And how you feeling?
5: I'm feeling wonderful. It's supposed to be a wonderful marathon. And I'm here with my two friends.
6: Are you going to try to stick together on race day or?
5: No, definitely not. I'm too slow for them.
4: Anna is from Russia and says Chicago is quite a thing.
7: I like architecture, quite clean. I don't feel safe all the time. There is a stereotype about Chicago that it's very, like, it's criminal city.
6: That Chicago's a criminal city?
7: Yeah. Historically.
4: Noel Hawkins is from Chicago. He's running his first marathon.
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1: Police have arrested a homeless man for the attack on a young woman in Arlington Heights 4 months ago.
9: 36-year-old Jeff G. Gaspard has been charged with aggravated battery for allegedly choking an 18-year-old girl as she walked home near Lake Arlington. It happened the night of June 7th, and police say she was able to fight him off and flag down a driver. The department credits that Good Samaritan, as well as people and businesses that went over surveillance video and shared a sketch of the suspect. Chief Nicholas Pecora says the arrest shows their commitment to seeking justice for every victim. Police say Gaspard was arrested Tuesday in a neighboring suburb. Nancy Hardy, News Radio 105.9 WBBM.
1: After hitting the streets a few weeks ago, a new bookmobile in Arlington Heights is sidelined.
10: The Arlington Heights Memorial Library announced on its website that an internal wiring issue disabled the emission systems on the bookmobile, so it's out of service until the needed repair, which is covered under the manufacturer's warranty, can be made. In the meantime, the library's old bookmobile, which served the community for 17 years, is back in service. According to the library, due to the complexity of the repair, it's not clear when the new bookmobile will be ready to hit the road again. Maya Martinez, News Radio 105.9 WBBM.
1: A 29-year-old man from Chicago has been arrested and now faces charges for a string of armed robberies across Chicago. Police say Devontae Murray was arrested Tuesday. They believe he participated in four robberies between July 30th and September 20th. And the first instance was an armed robbery of a 44-year-old woman in the 1200 block of West Taylor. Then on September 2nd, he's accused of robbing and beating a 31-year-old woman in the 1000 block of South Racine. Police say Murray was involved in two robberies on September 20th. one in the 2200 block of North Halsted, and then 15 minutes later in the 1900 block of North Larrabee. Murray is expected in court today. It's 1:08. Traffic and weather together on the 8th. Good afternoon, Neil Fiorito.
0: Hey, good afternoon, Rob. Start to drive here on the Eisenhower. A couple of backups coming in. One on 290 from past 390 to 355. Midday construction blocking at least a lane. Further in, now stop and go for Mannheim to 17th. That's a stall in the left lane. Hey, Peter, we appreciate the call. The WBBM Mercedes-Benz of Hoffman Estates traffic tip line, 855-780 Road. Eisenhower inbound, you're about 50 from I-90, 25 in for Mannheim. On the outbound side of 290, 27 to Mannheim Road and 45 to the Jane Addams. Heavy in spots from Damon to First Avenue. On the Edens and the north suburbs, a good cruise on either side so far. Kennedy out at 40 minutes, you're 35 in from O'Hare into downtown. Delays on both sides of I-190, to and from the O'Hare terminals. On the Stevenson outbound, a slowdown in spots from Dan Ryan to Cicero Avenue. 18 minutes there, 27 to the Tri-State, 35 to 355. You're about a half hour in from the Veterans Tollway. Southside Expressways, the Dan Ryan 22 out, 19 in. I-57, a little slow in spots northbound from US 30 to I-80. Heavy on the Bishop Ford outbound through Midday Roadwork Zone here from the Ryan to pass the Stony Island Feeder. 22 minutes to drive out to 80-94. Not bad on DuSable Lakeshore Drive on the tollways. It looks like Midday Roadwork in the northwest suburbs. Heavy on the Jane Addams eastbound from Barrington and past Roselle Road. Delays in northwest Indiana on both sides of 80-94. A backup on 94 eastbound in spots from US 20 and Burns Harbor to the Chesterton truck scales. And brake lights on the toll road eastbound from I-94 over to Willow Creek Road. From the Metro Traffic Center, next report, 118. 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
1: Back here with the forecast for the rest of the afternoon. More sunshine than clouds. Not as warm. A nice day. A high of 72. Then tonight, partly cloudy. Lows ranging from 45 in some western suburbs to 56 along the lakefront. Tomorrow, times of clouds and sunshine with a spotty shower in the afternoon and evening and a high of 72. 70 right now at O'Hare. 69 at the lakefront. 73 in Naperville. And in Lake Forest, mostly sunny, 67. Markets are lower. The Dow is down 33 points. NASDAQ down 413, or 1.5%. S&P 500 down 54. It's 110.
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13: In the 1970s, the commercials for Mama Celeste Pizza were legendary.
14: Abundanza, that's abundance from Celeste.
15: Pizza for one.
14: Abundanza, making pizza with just the best.
15: Abundanza.
13: But it's the end of the road for Celeste Pizza. Conagra Brands has announced it's going to stop producing the frozen pizzas. The company's CEO says there are certain brands and categories that they just don't see a future in. Mama Celeste Pizza started in Chicago back in 1937 at the Kedzie Beer Garden when Mama Celeste Lizio and her husband Anthony opened the shop. The couple sold the restaurant in 1962, focusing on creating foods that were frozen to sell in stores. Cisco Cotto, News Radio 105.9 WBBM.
1: Cook County State's Attorney Eileen Burke today announced the legal team she'll be taking to the U.S. Supreme Court to defend the county's assault weapons ban. State's Attorney Burke says the Cook County's longstanding ban is lawful and necessary to protect communities.
16: We don't have wild boar and polar bears and crocodiles or anything that you could point to as something that could be utilized, this weapon could utilize. The only thing this weapon is being utilized is to kill as many people as possible.
1: The Supreme Court is scheduled to hear oral arguments in Viramontes versus Cook County on December 2nd of this year. The outcome of the case will determine the future of gun safety regulations across the country. The founder of a cryptocurrency has been indicted in Chicago. 28-year-old Alexander Sizemore of Fayetteville, Arkansas, founded Kishu Inu in April of 2021. It eventually reached a market value of $1.6 billion, but according to federal prosecutors, it was all a scheme. In the indictment released yesterday, the feds alleged Sizemore and others made false statements to increase Kishu Inu's price in the cryptocurrency market in order to sell off a large quantity of tokens that they allocated to themselves at when the digital asset was created. According to the feds, the scheme bilked investors out of $9 million. Sizemore is charged with three counts of wire fraud. His arraignment in federal court in Chicago has not yet been scheduled. It's 12:14. We'll check the five-day forecast from AccuWeather next.
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1: 1:15, the five-day forecast from AccuWeather, sponsored by Four Seasons Heating, Air Conditioning, Plumbing, Sewer, and Electric. And here's meteorologist Brian Thompson.
20: Well, Rob, it is a pretty nice afternoon. Not quite as warm as it was yesterday. Temperatures, though, still around 70 degrees, and we still have quite a bit of sunshine overhead. We'll have a high of 72 this afternoon. Partly cloudy tonight. The lows will range from 45 in some western suburbs to 56 at the lakefront. Partly sunny tomorrow. Maybe a spotty shower in the afternoon and evening. Tomorrow's high about 72. It warms up into Saturday. Sunshine will mix with clouds. It will turn breezy. High temperature close to 80 on Saturday. Not quite as warm on Sunday. It's going to be a cloudier day. I suspect for most of us it's dry. Might be a little bit of rain that brushes parts of northwest Indiana. Sunday's high about 72, and then we should see more sunshine on Monday. And it warms back up again. High temperatures close to 80 Monday afternoon. 70 degrees right now at O'Hare. It's 71 at Midway, 70 in Schaumburg, 69 at the lakefront. We're going up to 72 this afternoon. I'm AccuWeather meteorologist Brian Thompson.
1: WBBM News Time, 1:16. It's time for sports. So the White Sox look to bounce back tonight and secure their first postseason series win on home soil in 120 years when they host the Cleveland Guardians in Game 4 of the American League Division Series. Rookie Hagen Smith, who was called up in August, takes the mound as an opener. He gave up a difference-making hit in yesterday's defeat.
21: We could have played better, obviously. They played good, too. It's a good team, and, you know, come back tomorrow and fight.
1: Smith and the Sox face Cleveland's Parker Messick. Yesterday's 9-3 loss, the White Sox hitters struck out 19 times. White Sox pitching issued 10 walks. That won't play in the playoffs. The first pitch is set for 7:08. Tampa Bay waits around for the winner of that White Sox-Guardian series. They swept the Yankees out of the playoffs with a 4-3 victory in the Bronx last night. The ALCS begins Monday in Tampa. Milwaukee and Los Angeles will clash again in the NLCS beginning Sunday in Wisconsin. At Halas Hall, the Bears return to the practice field today, preparing for Sunday's rivalry matchup at Green Bay. Running back Kyle Manungai and three starting offensive linemen, Joe Tooney, Jonah Jackson, Darnell Wright, all missed Wednesday's session, but Manungai's thumb injury is not considered to be serious. The Blackhawks are on the road tonight to face the New York Islanders at 6:30. The Islanders, I should say, 6:30. Forward Teuvo Teravainen stays home after suffering a leg injury during Tuesday's 4-2 win over St. Louis. Louis. The Bulls returned to training camp practice last night. Seven players reached double figures in a preseason opening win over the Suns at the UC, 124-117. Rookie Caleb Wilson scored 15 points in his debut ahead of tomorrow's exhibition against Memphis. That's sports at 16 and 46 past each hour and whenever stories break. It's 118, traffic and weather together on the 8th, sponsored by Mercedes-Benz of Hoffman Estates. And here's Neil Fiorito.
0: Good news and bad news on the Eisenhower. The good news coming inbound, a little heavy around 355, but all the road work in that area has wrapped up. Further in, though, the bad news, you jammed up from Mannheim to 17th. That's a stall in the left lane. 49 in from 90 and 25 between Mannheim and downtown. The outbound side of the Ike is 27 to Mannheim, 45 to the Jane Addams. No sweat on the Edens either way. Kennedy Expressway pretty heavy on both sides. 48 in from the airport, 40 minutes out, and you have tie-ups on I-190 driving to and from the O'Hare terminals. On the Stevenson outbound, up to 25 to Cicero Avenue, 34 to the Tri-State, 42 if you're headed out toward Bolingbrook and I-355, about a half hour in from the Veterans Tollway to the lakefront. Southside roadways, the Dan Ryan 22 minutes out, 19 minutes in. A little faster for you in the express lanes coming in on the Dan Ryan. Some midday construction on 57 outbound, heavy in spots from 127 to 147th. 19 minutes outbound, you're 23 on the outbound Ford. Heavy delays with midday construction from the Dan Ryan to 111th. Yosaba Lakeshore Drive just a little tighter on Chicago Avenue and getting through Grand Park. Midday roadwork on the Jane Addams Tollway eastbound, heavy from past Barrington Road to past Roselle Road. Route 53 and I-80, not too bad. Delays on 8094 on either side of Northwest Indiana. Delays on 94 eastbound between Burns Harbor and Chesterton, and some backups on the toll road eastbound, 94 to Willow Creek Road in Portage. 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
1: Back to you with the forecast for the rest of the afternoon. More sun than clouds, not as warm, but nice. A high of 72. Then tonight, partly cloudy. Lows ranging from 45 in some western suburbs to 56 along the lakefront. Tomorrow, times of clouds and sun with a spotty shower in the afternoon and evening and a high of 72. 70 right now at O'Hare. Mostly sunny. 69 at the lakefront. 73 in Naperville. 70 in Glenview. Markets are lower. The Dow is down 46 points. The NASDAQ is down 344, or 1.25%. The S&P 500 is down 42 points. It's 120. And our top story this hour, Chicago police say they've arrested two people in connection with a carjacking that took place in the Loop yesterday in broad daylight. We'll have much more on this story coming up at 1:31. Workers at the Obama Presidential Center are looking into forming a union amid frustration about what they call heavy workloads and benefit rollbacks.
2: Obama Workers United will represent more than 250 workers at the Presidential Center in Chicago, at the Obama Foundation's offices in Washington, D.C., and remote workers across the U.S. The union's organizing committee's letter to colleagues quotes directly from a letter by then-President Obama in 2016, where he wrote, "If I were looking for a good job that lets me build some security for my family, I'd join a union." Roger Plummer, News Radio, 105.9 WBBM.
1: An Aurora student is being recognized for an impressive academic accomplishment. Rosary College Prep junior Alexandra Hurado was honored at Aurora City Hall for scoring a perfect 36 on her ACT. Hurado thanked her family, friends, and more.
3: Rosary, my school, for always challenging me, especially Mrs. Biancolana, Mr. Sparacino, and Mr. Spring, and Miss McMahon, Sister G, and Mrs. Dietz. And finally, just the city of Aurora for allowing me to become the best student that I can be.
1: Fewer than 3,000 students earn a perfect score on the ACT out of 1.38 million students who take the test. The Phillips Park Zoo in Aurora launching an Adopt an Animal campaign. The goal is to bring an African crested porcupine to the zoo. Donations can be made to the Phillips Park Foundation to help with the effort. The porcupine can weigh up to 60 pounds, and its sharp quills can grow up to 20 inches long at its neck and back. The zoo hasn't released exactly how much it has to raise to make it happen. It's 1:22. The markets are lower. The details and business news from Bloomberg in 60 seconds.
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1: It's 1:23 business news sponsored by the Village of Bedford Park. The markets are lower. The Dow is down 77 points. NASDAQ is down 1.25%, 343 points. The S&P 500 is down 43 points. Now from Bloomberg, here's Erica Herskowitz.
9: Apple will be holding an October 13th product launch in New York to introduce new smart home products. Apple will unveil multiple devices, including a smart home hub that Bloomberg News has reported will take the form of a roughly 6-inch square display that can be used both on a table or mounted to a wall. Apple will also introduce an updated, more powerful Apple TV 4K streaming box and a refreshed HomePod mini speaker. Amazon is introducing the Alexa tablet series, which will run Google apps and come in three sizes priced between $230 and $500. The new tablets, available starting next week, will feature a hardware and software overhaul that sets it up for more direct competition with Apple's iPad lineup. Amazon will be phasing out its existing Fire tablets. And move over, Halloween, Christmas is on the way. Spirit Christmas stores will be opening next week with 44 locations across 15 states. The store is a Christmas spinoff of Spirit Halloween. It first opened with just 8 locations back in 2024. With business at 23 and 53, from the Bloomberg Newsroom, Erica Herskowitz, News Radio 105.9 WBBM.
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0: All right, Rob, we have a big race downtown this weekend, the Chicago Marathon on Sunday. The closures are already in place, a lot of them anyway, including Balboa and Jackson, Ida B. Wells, and Columbus, all in Grant Park. Best to avoid the area if you don't need to be around Grant Park. Looking at the roadways in northwest Indiana, pretty heavy on the toll road eastbound, I-94 to Willow Creek Road in Portage. Looks like we have a crash there. On the area expressways along the Edinger Building, slightly inbound at the Kennedy Junction. Travel time on the Kennedy about 48 minutes in. You're 42 out to the airport with pretty big delays on I-190 between the O'Hare Terminals and the Kennedy. Stall cleared on the inbound Ike at 17th. Still heavy for Mannheim. 43 in, you're 51 out to the Jane Addams. Stevenson outbound 42 minutes, about 31 inbound. On the Dan Ryan, expect 22 out and 19 in from the merge. Your next report's at 1:38. 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
1: Brand new AccuWeather forecast for this afternoon. More sun than clouds. Not as warm. Still a nice day. A high of 72. Tonight, partly cloudy. Lows ranging from 45 in some western suburbs to 56 along the lakefront. And then tomorrow, times of clouds and sun with a spotty shower in the afternoon and evening and a high of 72. Right now, we have 70 at O'Hare. Mostly sunny. 71 at Midway. 69 at the lakefront, and in Wheaton, sunny skies, 71 at 1:30.
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1: Good afternoon. I'm Rob Hart. 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
8: This is Nancy Hardy. A carjacking in the middle of the day in the Loop ends in a crash and two arrests.
10: This is Terry Keschner. A new report from the state of Illinois on cannabis sales says the numbers are dropping.
1: The former president of Venezuela has new charges leveled against him in the U.S. The state of Texas carries out an execution a week after a failed attempt in Tennessee made global headlines. Sports. The White Sox look to win their series with the Guardians when they play at Wrigley Field tonight, Game 4, just after 7 o'clock. Markets are lower. The Dow is down 38 points. The NASDAQ is down 336, or 1.25%. The S&P 500 is down 44. 70 degrees right now at O'Hare. Under mostly sunny skies, it's 131. 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Topping our news at the half hour, Chicago police have arrested two people. They say carjacked someone in the Loop in the middle of the afternoon yesterday. The story from WBBM's Nancy Hardy.
8: It was shortly after 4 in the afternoon when police responded to a call of a carjacking near Randolph and State Street. The department says a stolen Lincoln hit four cars, including a marked squad car. and two people ran from the vehicle but were caught. They were arrested and police found a handgun in the car. That's right near Block 37. And despite it being a busy part of the loop, police say no one was hurt. Nancy Hardy, News Radio 105.9 WBBM.
1: The latest figures show that legal marijuana sales in Illinois are on the decline.
10: The annual cannabis report from state regulators takes a close look at the legal cannabis industry in Illinois. Among the data in the 160-page report, total cannabis dispensary sales in Illinois were about $1.5 billion for fiscal year 2026. That's a drop of about $400 million from the year before. Total cannabis dispensary state tax revenue for Illinois for fiscal year 2026 was about $422 million. That's a drop of about $16 million from the previous year. Terry Keschner, News Radio 105.9 WBBM.
1: People living in Cook County will not see an increase in their county taxes next year. Under a budget proposed by Board President Tony Preckwinkle, commissioners are getting their first look at the budget now, following Preckwinkle's budget address during a special county board meeting today. Preckwinkle says her team plans to draw from the county's financial reserves to close an estimated $550 million budget shortfall.
11: We're protecting health care. We're investing in public safety. We're supporting working families, small businesses, and communities. And while we're doing it, we're maintaining the financial discipline that has strengthened Cook County over the last 15 years.
1: The budget totals just under $9.75 billion. The commissioners must approve the budget by the end of the year. Former Venezuelan President Nicolas Maduro has had new charges levied against him in a superseding indictment unsealed today. Prosecutors allege Maduro tortured Americans. More from ABC's Aaron Katursky outside of court in Lower Manhattan.
12: Victims 7 and 8 said they were detained in Venezuela under the guise that they were somehow plotting to assassinate President Maduro when he was in office, taken to what's described as a concrete house and tortured, including through the use of electric shock.
1: Maduro is awaiting trial in New York on previous charges for allegedly conspiring to send cocaine to the U.S. His wife is also charged in that case. The first hurricane of the Atlantic season is making its presence felt.
13: Miami-Dade Fire and Rescue is getting ready for Hurricane Isaias.
14: Do you have any of your large duffel bags? Put them in the Ropex.
13: The storm is heading to the U.S. Gulf Coast, the first hurricane of the Atlantic season. Some Gulf oil wells already have halted production. Several school districts have canceled classes, and there are mandatory evacuations for some communities along the coast in Okaloosa County, Florida. Senior hurricane specialist Richard Pash of the National Hurricane Center in Miami says the storm is expected to cover a wide area.
15: Anywhere along the Gulf Coast from southeastern Louisiana eastward through northern Florida certainly should feel impacts. So we don't want to focus on the landfall point because the effects spread out over a large area.
13: Hash says the storm could strengthen as it approaches the Gulf Coast, likely between late Friday and early Saturday. I'm Donna Warder.
1: A week after a botched execution in Tennessee, the state of Texas has successfully carried out the lethal injection of a convicted killer.
16: Jamal Howard was 20 years old when he shot and killed convenience store clerk Vicky Swartout in 2000, a crime captured on surveillance video. 26 years later, Howard was strapped to the table in the Texas death chamber last night. Unlike the case of Krista Pike, the injection of pentobarbital was uneventful. Howard was pronounced dead 19 minutes later.
1: Texas has put 7 people to death this year. More than 7 months after the former Cornell University student known as Jane Doe reported being raped at the school's Chi Phi fraternity house, she gave a school panel a detailed account of the incident. Records reviewed by ABC News show she told them she had been, quote, raped and tormented. She also pleaded with the group to make Cornell a better and safer place by removing from campus the men she alleged attacked her. The school's investigation took place behind closed doors, and the results were not shared with prosecutors in Tompkins County, New York. They had declined to bring charges months earlier. It's 1:36. Traffic, weather, and low gas prices coming up next.
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19: Hey, it's Jen Hatmaker. 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Joy isn't the reward you earn after all the work is done. Joy is the work. 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
1: 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It's 1:38. 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And here's Neil Fiorito.
0: The Bishop Ford Freeway heavy on the way out from the Dan Ryan to 103rd, where we had some midday construction. It looks like that's gone now, but then a jam up from 130th to near the Steel Bridge. Looks like we have an accident blocking at least a lane there. 23 minutes to drive out to 8094. The other trouble spot in Northwest Indiana on the Indiana Toll Road, where you're jammed up before I-94 to Willow Creek in Portage. It looks like an accident blocking a lane. On the expressways, Eden's coming in, just building at the Kennedy Junction. Not bad at all, outbound. Travel time on the Kennedy, 50 minutes in, about 45 out to O'Hare, and you have delays on both sides of I-190 you're trying to get through to the terminals and from them as well. On the Eisenhower heading out, heavy traffic between Western Avenue and First Avenue, 35 to Mannheim, 53 to the Jane Addams, you're 48 minutes to drive in. Stevenson outbound at 36 to the Tri-State, 44 to the Veterans Tollway, a backup from the Dan Ryan to Cicero, past that you're free to go. Stevenson inbound about 30 minutes from 355 in. On the south side, the Dan Ryan close to 25 either way. Moving roadwork now on 57 inbound with a backup from 167 to 159th. DuSable Lakeshore Drive delays are coming in now around Grand Park on either side and through the Gold Coast. On the Illinois Tollways, the Jane Addams eastbound, pretty heavy from Roselle to near Arlington Heights Road. Some midday construction there. Traffic sponsored by Metra. If traffic, parking, and the high cost of gas are making your day even more stressful, it's time to ride Metra. Whether you're heading downtown to dinner or out with friends, Metra gets you there without the headache. Metra, drive less, do more. Your next traffic report's 1:48, News Radio 105.9, WBBM.
21: WBBM AccuWeather. It's going to continue to be very pleasant through the rest of this afternoon with more sun than clouds, a high of 72, not quite as warm as it was yesterday. Partly cloudy tonight, lows range from 45 in some western suburbs to 56 at the lakefront. Times of clouds and sun tomorrow with a spotty shower in the afternoon and evening, high 72. And Saturday looks breezy and warmer, sunshine a mix with clouds at a high near 80. 70 degrees right now at O'Hare, 71 at Midway, and in Elmwood Park, 69 at the lakefront, going up to 72. I'm AccuWeather meteorologist Brian Thompson.
1: Markets are lower. The Dow is down 30 points. The NASDAQ is down 367, or 1.3%. S&P 500 down 45. It's 1:40. At a rally in Texas for Senate candidate Ken Paxton last night, a former major league pitcher, Roger Clemens, expressed his surprise and gratitude after President Trump said he'll receive the Presidential Medal of Freedom.
22: Well, I'm stunned, number one. And again, 24 years, y'all. This supersedes anything that obviously I've done in my playing career. And to get it from this man, this president, there wouldn't be another president I'd want to get it from.
1: During the rally, President Trump repeated his promise that prices will drop like a rock after the midterms. Protesters interrupted his speech several times. A crew of astronauts is back from space.
3: We have visual confirmation of splashdown. Jack and Freedom has returned home, and Jessica, Jack, Sophie, and Andre.
5: Happy splashdown. On behalf of SpaceX, welcome home, Crew 12.
1: The astronauts from the U.S., France, and Russia spent 235 days on the International Space Station. The Joliet Area Historical Museum is opening the gates of the old historic Joliet prison for self-guided flashlight tours. The tours take place Thursday to Saturday between 6:30 and 10 p.m. through the end of the month. Tickets are available at the gate or pre-register at jolietprison.org to guarantee admission time and a quick entrance. Organizers say it'll give visitors a unique opportunity to experience the site's complex history. Despite a rough day for the White Sox at Wrigley Field yesterday, there's still some good news. Hopeful fans donned black and white and didn't let the outcome ruin their day. And this man says he's already looking forward to tonight's game four.
9: We want them to do it here in our stadium, in our neighborhood, in our Southside neighborhood where we love it, where they're so supportive. This young team is hilarious and awesome, and we want them to do it. We're so excited. Let's do it.
1: First pitch tonight set for 7:08 from Wrigley Field. It's 1:43. We'll check the top trending stories coming up next.
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1: A judge has tossed a lawsuit filed by a woman against Hershey over her pumpkin-shaped Reese's peanut butter cup. The woman filed the $5 million lawsuit after discovering the peanut butter cup didn't have a jack-o'-lantern face carved into the top. She hoped others shared her frustration and would make it a class action lawsuit. Didn't happen. Hershey has since added a disclaimer on the package stating the carving is not on the actual product. A new study from MyHeritage says actress Sydney Sweeney and Marilyn Monroe are related. They apparently share a mutual ancestor named Ezra Perry, who was an early English settler in Sandwich, Massachusetts in the 1600s. The connection makes them ninth cousins once removed. WBBM News Time, 1:46. It's time for sports, and the White Sox hold a 2-1 series lead over Cleveland as they push for their first playoff series victory in 21 years since 2005. Following a 9-3 defeat yesterday, Hagen Smith gets the nod tonight in Game 4 against Guardians starter Parker Messick, who the Sox topped in Game 1.
4: I don't think it helps that we've already beat him once just because he's a good pitcher. It's not like we have any less or more confidence than we already had going into when we did beat him. So he'll bring his A-plus stuff, and he pounds the zone, so got to be ready.
1: Outfielder Sam Antonacci talking about facing Messick again. The Sox scored 2 runs on 4 hits with 2 walks off of Messick in the series opener. A win tonight sends the franchise to the ALCS against Tampa Bay, while a loss forces a decisive Game 5 in Cleveland Saturday night. The Brewers host the 2-time defending champion Dodgers in an NLCS rematch starting Sunday in Milwaukee. Bears practice is underway, preparing for Sunday's noon kickoff against the Packers in Green Bay. Quarterback Tyson Bagent takes the starter reps with Caleb Williams still nursing a hamstring injury. Thursday night football kicks off tonight in Dallas, where the 2-2 Cowboys host the winless Buccaneers. Searching for their first road victory of the young season, the 1-3 Blackhawks visit the New York Islanders tonight at 6:30. The offense features the ultimate balance through 4 games with 9 different players and now accounting for all 9 team goals. Bulls' 4th overall pick Caleb Wilson flashed his potential with 15 points as 7 players scored in double figures during last night's preseason opening win over the Phoenix Suns. That's sports at 16 and 46 past each hour. It's 1:48. 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And here's Neil Fiorito.
0: Heavy traffic to and from O'Hare along I-190 eastbound. Your stop and go leaving the terminals to the tri-state. Then the Kennedy inbound is heavy in spots from Canfield into downtown.

0: 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What exactly had his father really gotten himself into? Where was all this cash really going? On our episode, we go all the way to India to investigate what's really going on. 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The episode is called Bollywood Dreams.
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2: AccuWeather forecast for the rest of the afternoon. More sun than clouds. Not as warm, but nice. A high of 72. Then today, partly cloudy. Lows ranging from 45 in some western suburbs to 56 along the lakefront. Tomorrow, times of clouds and sun with a spotty shower in the afternoon and evening and a high of 72. Right now, we have 70 at O'Hare, 71 at Midway, 69 at the lakefront and in Plainfield. Sunny skies, 75 degrees. Markets are mixed. The Dow is up 12 points. NASDAQ down 361 or 1.3%. The S&P 500 is down 43. It's 150.
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4: Palmer Blanch, a mother of two who struggled to make a living from writing since the 2023 Hollywood writer's strike, is part of a large swath of workers who are now underemployed in their professions and using a platform from Mercure.io to patch together income. The San Francisco startup recruits workers in high-skilled fields, doctors, lawyers, investment bankers, journalists, social workers, you name it, to help teach artificial intelligence systems how to do their work. The company places these experts in part-time or temporary contract roles to work on training projects for major tech companies and AI labs. It's like the Uber of advanced AI training, a gig work platform for white-collar and skilled professionals that offers a path for them to earn something extra from their expertise at the risk of eventually sacrificing their careers. With the Bloomberg Small Business Report, John Tucker, News Radio, 105.9 WBBM.
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2: 153 business news. The markets are mixed. The Dow is up just a fraction. The NASDAQ is down 375. S&P 500 down 45. Now from Bloomberg, here is Erica Herskowitz.
10: Blue Origin's $140 billion valuation.

0: Its latest funding round has boosted Jeff Bezos' fortune by $87 billion, making him the second richest person in the world. Bezos' wealth now stands at $368.5 billion, according to the Bloomberg Billionaires Index, moving him ahead of Alphabet co-founder Larry Page and behind only trillionaire Elon Musk. The most senior leaders at Goldman Sachs are said to unlock a special bonus that will rank among the biggest such payouts the firm has ever awarded. About 20 executives are in line for equity awards that will be finalized later this month and exceed $500 million at the current share price, with CEO David Solomon in line for more than $100 million. And McDonald's is being sued for allegedly using AI pricing tools that drive up menu prices. The proposed class action lawsuit claims the technology allows franchise locations to share non-public sales and pricing data that amounts to illegal price fixing. McDonald's denies the allegations and claims franchisees, and not AI, set menu prices. With business at 23 and 53 from the Bloomberg Newsroom, Erica Herskowitz, News Radio 105.9 WBBM.
1: Hey, it's 1:54. The Postal Service will relocate its retail location in Lombard. It says it's identified the property located at 1255 South Main Street as the site for its new post office. It lost its lease in the Yorktown Shopping Center. The Postal Service says if the location turns out to be inadequate or an agreement cannot be reached with the owner, it will consider other sites. A third-party travel site is under the microscope over where it sent customers looking for deals. The story from ABC's Sherry Preston.
2: If you've been booking hotel stays through Priceline, you may have been hit with unexpected fees. Reuters says the FTC is now looking into whether the site has been promising to send users to hotel websites to complete their transactions, but instead was sending them to a different site that tacked on extra charges.
1: A Priceline spokesperson has declined to comment on the allegations. A crash on Interstate 55, the details in traffic and weather together coming up next. It's 1:56.
3: You must remember this presents The Bisexuals. Libby Holman was a sexually fluid blues singer who became famous in the 1920s and then infamous when she was indicted for her husband's murder. Later, Libby began an affair with movie star Montgomery Clift, who had to keep his own bisexuality secret in Hollywood in the 1950s. Also featuring Elizabeth Taylor, Josephine Baker, drugs, orgies, and, of course, movies. 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
1: 1:58, traffic and weather together on the 8s, and here is Neil Fiorito.
8: Some traffic in Plainfield because of a crash on I-55 northbound before Route 126. It looks like at least a lane may be blocked. The southbound side of I-55 in Will County is looking good. On the Edens Expressway in the north suburbs, not bad. A little slow inbound to Kennedy Junction. Kennedy Expressway inbound at 50 from O'Hare, 34 off the Edens. Outbound, you're at 22 to Montrose and 43 to drive to O'Hare. Traffic is really heavy on I-190 today as you make your way to and from the O'Hare terminals. The Eisenhower going out now, 35 to Mannheim, 53 to the Jane Addams Tollway, 48 to drive in. Stevenson outbound is 43 to the Tri-State, 51 minutes to 355. About a half hour inbound, just a little slow between Cicero and Kedzie. On the Dan Ryan, 25 either side. Inbound on the Dan Ryan, stick with the express lanes, they'll save you a few minutes. Roadwork has wrapped up on 57 inbound at 159th, slowing outbound from the Dan Ryan to Halstead. Back up on the Bishop Ford, just outbound before 130th and before the Steel Bridge. Crash in that area gone. Tollway's midday roadwork still has you heavy on the Jane Addams eastbound from Roselle to Arlington Heights Road. And a crash getting cleaned up on 94, actually the Indiana Toll Road, I should say, eastbound at Willow Creek. Next report's 208 News Radio 105.9 WBBM.
1: AccuWeather forecast for this afternoon. More sunshine than clouds. Not as warm. A nice day. A high of 72. 70 right now. It's 159.
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1: Coming up in the next half hour on News Radio WBBM, Cook County Board President Tony Preckwinkle unveils her 2027 budget. The family of a man who was killed by ICE agents in Franklin Park has filed a claim with the federal government, which could lead to a lawsuit. Plus, the USS Abraham Lincoln docks in San Diego after 10 months at sea. The details next from ABC News. Sports, White Sox and Guardians meet again on the South Side for Game 4 of the ALDS. Business, the markets are lower. The Dow down 19 points. NASDAQ down 372, or 1.3%. S&P 500 down 45 points. 70 degrees right now. ABC News is next. It's 2 o'clock.
2: From ABC News, I'm Michelle Franzen. In San Diego this hour, a long-awaited return of the USS Abraham Lincoln, the carrier along with sailors on board, beginning to pull into port and waiting to reunite with loved ones after a record 10-month deployment extended twice due to the war with Iran. ABC's Trevor Ault is on board the carrier and talked with crew members earlier.
10: The Lincoln spent 265 days without a port visit, the most in naval history, with the deployment later mired by reports of dwindling supplies and low morale. Secretary Hegseth denied those reports, though the Navy has acknowledged the Lincoln strike group has had 8 suicide attempts.
2: President Trump says he will not renew military strikes against Iran until after the midterm elections. He's been campaigning for candidates locked in tight congressional races last night in Texas to help Republican Ken Paxton. President Trump urging his supporters last night to hold out a little longer, he says, for fuel and other costs from the war with Iran to come down. Here's ABC's Karen Waugh.
11: Trump last night defended the war against Iran, once again suggesting Iran, if left alone, could attack California. Trump promising the war will be over soon and prices will come down.
12: You watch those oil prices come down like a rock.
11: It can't come soon enough for truckers paying sky-high diesel prices. At least 16 trucking companies have filed for bankruptcy since late August.
2: Isaias is now the first named hurricane of the Atlantic season. That storm expected to make landfall along the Gulf Coast states between Louisiana and the Florida Panhandle this weekend. ABC News meteorologist Samara Theodore says tornadoes and flooding due to storm surge are also in the mix.
13: We could see a maximum of 10 inches. Some spots could see as high as 10 plus inches, over a foot of rain, in fact. Significant flooding possible from Mobile to Monroeville, Enterprise, Pensacola, right on over to Panama City.
2: On Wall Street, stocks are down. 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
1: 2:03 on Thursday afternoon, October 8th. Good afternoon. Thanks for joining us. I'm Rob Hart. 71 degrees right now in Chicago under mostly sunny skies. Going up to 72, more sunshine than clouds, not as warm. A nice day. Temperatures in the 50s tonight for Game 4 of the American League Division Series at Raitt Field. The White Sox and Guardians, the details and the five-day forecast coming up at 2:15. We have crash delays at I-55. Tell you about that in traffic coming up in 5 minutes. Our top local story on News Radio WBBM. People living in Cook County will not see their taxes go up under a 2027 budget proposed by Cook County Board President Tony Preckwinkle. WBBM political editor Jeff Buckles reports from The Loop.
19: This is our most difficult budget year since 2011.
20: The veteran board president's comments to commissioners compared the county's operations to a house damaged by a storm that needs to be fixed. And she says the nearly $9.75 billion budget will largely be fixed by pulling from financial reserves and holding the line on hiring.
19: We're not asking our residents for a single additional dollar this year. Not a single additional dollar.
20: About half of the budget is devoted to Cook County Health, which she says is facing a perfect storm of its own, caused by uncertainty about federal cuts to Medicaid and other assistance programs.
19: We've put Cook County in a stronger position to face what comes next.
20: But she cautions that county leaders may have to find new sources for money for the 2028 budget. We're in The Loop. 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
1: The family of a man who was shot and killed by federal immigration agents in Franklin Park last year has filed a tort claim against the federal government. A tort claim allows individuals to sue the government for the actions of government employees. The government has a half year to investigate and respond to that claim. If the government denies the claim or doesn't respond, then a lawsuit can be filed in federal district court. 38-year-old Silverio Villegas Gonzalez was shot and killed September 12th of last year after dropping off his 7-year-old son and 3-year-old son off at school and daycare. The suit also claims officers lied about the facts of the shooting. 4 months after an 18-year-old woman was attacked while walking home, police in Arlington Heights have caught the man they believe is responsible.
21: Jeff G. Gaspard has been charged with felony aggravated battery for allegedly choking the young woman as she walked home in June. Police say it happened near Lake Arlington, a park with a walking path. The 36-year-old homeless man is accused of knocking the teen down and choking her until she was able to fight him off. Police credit a Good Samaritan who called 911, businesses and people who reviewed surveillance videos, and a regional crime lab for analyzing evidence in the case. Nancy Hardy, News Radio 105.9 WBBM.
1: The streets of Chicago are overflowing with runners as thousands get ready for Sunday's Bank of America Chicago Marathon.
22: If you walk around downtown, you'll notice a lot of very fit people looking to the sky, and you can tell they're visiting marathon runners soaking up Chicago's skyline. At McCormick Place, where runners pick up their race packets, we met marathoners from Russia, Poland, South Africa, and of course, Chicago. Chicago physician Noel Hawkins is running his first marathon and says it's an opportunity to soak up the city.
23: That's being connected to the actual people here. Anyone can actually run this and anyone can actually do it because we all have bodies and we're all functioning and we can all live our best lives.
22: Karen Sabrino is from South Africa and runs all over the globe.
24: What else will you do in Chicago while you're here?
25: Well, I leave after the marathon on Monday, so I'm actually going to Amsterdam to do the Amsterdam Marathon, and then I'm coming back to do the New York Marathon.
24: Oh, wait a minute. So you're going to do 3 marathons in just a matter of a couple of weeks?
25: Yep. It's a bit crazy, but yes. Yeah.
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1: 208, traffic and weather together on the 8s, and here's Neil Fiorito.
0: Driving through Plainfield today, pretty heavy on I-55, northbound passing US 30 to Route 126, a crash blocking a lane. Southbound traffic looks okay. On the expressways, the Eden's just starting to slow inbound at the Kennedy Junction, but you're looking really good on the outbound side. Kennedy inbound heavy in spots from Nagel, the pass to Wintrust Mural near North Avenue and into downtown. 55 from O'Hare and 37 off the junction. Heavy on the way out, leaving the Jane Byrne interchange to the Ohio feeder. Heavy from Belmont out toward Cumberland. 30 minutes to Montrose, the same pace in the express, and 48 to the airport. A lot of traffic today heading to and from O'Hare. We're seeing big delays along I-190. The Eisenhower Expressway outbound now 40 to Mannheim. Just about an hour to the Jane Addams. 57 in, 34 in for Mannheim. Stevenson on the way out. Brake lights from the Dan Ryan to Cicero Avenue. Past that, you're good to go. 34 minutes will get you to Cicero Avenue, which is the Midway Airport exit. 48 to the Tri-State, 56 to the Veterans Tollway, just a half hour in. Southside, the Dan Ryan's about 26 either way. 57 going out 17 and 22 on the outbound Ford. Cahaba Lakeshore Drive packed in through Grand Park on either side. Keep in mind, most of the closures, a lot of them anyway, already set up in Grand Park for the big race this Sunday, the marathon. And you have delays northbound on the Cahaba Lakeshore Drive side right around Chicago Avenue. Really on both sides getting through the Gold Coast pretty heavy. Some good news on the tollways. Roadwork we've been talking about on the Jane Addams gone. Eastbound still a lingering delay from Roselle down to Route 53. Route 53 itself is heavy through the work zone. I-80, the southwest suburbs, a little crowded westbound through Joliet. Tie-up on 8094 through northwest Indiana in spots. Delays on 65 northbound at 8094. And some traffic on the toll road eastbound getting toward Willow Creek Road in Portage. From the Metro Traffic Center, next report 218. 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
1: AccuWeather forecast for the rest of the afternoon. More sunshine than clouds. Not as warm, but nice. A high of 72. Then tonight, partly cloudy. Lows ranging from 45 in some western suburbs to 56 along the lakefront. Then tomorrow, times of clouds and sun with a spotty shower in the afternoon and evening. A high of 72. Right now, we have 71 at O'Hare. Mostly sunny. 68 at the lakefront. 73 in Naperville. 68 in Lake Forest. Markets are lower. The Dow is down 32 points. The NASDAQ is down 387 points, or 1.4%. The S&P 500 is down 47. It's 210. A high school volleyball coach in Indiana facing a number of charges after being found with child sex abuse material.
3: 46-year-old Paul Fasshauer is charged with 26 counts of child exploitation. LaPorte County Sheriff's officials say detectives arrested Fasshauer this week and executed a search warrant at his home where they found child sexual abuse material. Fasshauer is the varsity girls volleyball coach at South Central High School in Union Mills. School officials say he now has been placed on administrative leave and is not allowed on school district property. Roger Plummer, News Radio. 105.9 WBBM.
1: A West Suburban zoo is raising money to add to its animal family.
4: The Phillips Park Zoo in Aurora is launching an Adopt an Animal campaign. The goal is to raise enough money to bring an African crested porcupine to the zoo. Donations can be made to the Phillips Park Foundation to help with the effort. The porcupine can weigh up to 60 pounds, and its sharp quills can grow up to 20 inches long on its neck and back. The zoo's not yet released exactly how much it needs to raise in order to make it happen. 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
1: The founder of a cryptocurrency once valued at $1.6 billion is facing federal charges in Chicago.
5: In an indictment released this week, the feds allege 28-year-old Alexander Sizemore of Fayetteville, Arkansas, and others connected to his cryptocurrency Kishu Inu bilked investors out of $9 million. According to prosecutors, Sizemore and the others made false statements to increase the value of Kishu Inu in the cryptocurrency market in order to sell off a large quantity of tokens that they allocated to themselves when the digital asset was created. Sizemore's arraignment in federal court in Chicago has not yet been scheduled, but he is charged with three counts of wire fraud. 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
1: 215, the 5-day forecast from AccuWeather, sponsored by Four Seasons Heating, Air Conditioning, Plumbing, Sewer, and Electric. And here's meteorologist Brian Thompson.
13: Rob, as we head through the rest of this afternoon, we'll continue to have a good deal of sunshine. A very nice day, not quite as warm as it was yesterday, but still fairly warm for early October, a high of 72. Partly cloudy tonight, lows will range from 45 in some western suburbs to 56 at the lakefront. There will be more clouds mixed in with the sun tomorrow, especially heading into the afternoon. That's when we do expect a couple of showers to move through. Tomorrow's high around 72. And then the sky clears tomorrow night. We'll have sunshine mixing with clouds on Saturday. A warm start to the weekend, high near 80. And then mostly cloudy on Sunday. There might be a bit of rain in northwest Indiana. Sunday's high about 72. Back to more sunshine on another warm day Monday, high back up near 80. 71 degrees right now at O'Hare and at Midway, 70 in Albany Park, 69 at the lakefront, going up to 72 this afternoon. I'm AccuWeather meteorologist Brian Thompson.
1: 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Sports sponsored by Menards, and the White Sox look to bounce back tonight and secure their first postseason series win on home soil in 120 years when they host the Cleveland Guardians in Game 4 of the American League Division Series. Rookie Hagen Smith takes the mound as an opener after giving up the difference-making hit in yesterday's defeat. Outfielder Tristan Peter says they will be ready tonight.
15: Taking it day by day, you know, we get to play an extra game together, and I think that's fun too, but yeah, we're going to come out tomorrow with the same amount, if not more energy.
1: Smith and the Sox face Cleveland's Parker Messick. The yesterday's 9-3 loss, White Sox hitters struck out 19 times and pitchers issued 10 walks. That won't play in the postseason. First pitch is set for 7:08. Tampa Bay waits around for the Sox-Guardians winner. They swept the Yankees out of the playoffs with a 4-3 victory last night. The ALCS begins Monday in Tampa. Milwaukee and Los Angeles will clash again in the NLCS beginning Sunday at American Family Field in Milwaukee. At Halas Hall, the Bears turn to the practice field today, preparing for Sunday's rivalry matchup at Green Bay. Running back Kyle Manungai and three starting offensive linemen, Joe Tooney, Jonah Jackson, and Darnell Wright, missed Wednesday's session, but Manungai's thumb injury is not considered to be serious. The Blackhawks are on the road tonight to face the New York Islanders at 6:30. Forward Teuvo Teravainen stays home after suffering a leg injury during Tuesday's 4-2 win over St. Louis. The Bulls return to training camp practice today. Bay. Last night, seven players reached double figures in a preseason opening win over the Phoenix Suns at the UC, 124-117. Rookie Caleb Wilson scored 15 points in his debut at tomorrow's exhibition against Memphis. That's sports at 16 and 46 past each hour and whenever stories break. It's 218, traffic and weather together on the 8, sponsored by Shaw's Crab House. And here's Neil Fiorito.
0: All right, Rob, we got a call from Jerry in Oak Brook about a crash on Route 83. We're seeing a big backup between Butterfield and the Reagan Tollway on either side, a crash involving two trucks. Jerry, we appreciate the call. The WBBM Mercedes-Benz of Hoffman Estates traffic tip line, 855-780-ROAD. Again, in Oak Brook, you want to avoid Route 83. Maybe Summit Avenue will be a better bet for you. Looking at the expressways along the Edens coming inbound, now a five-minute delay between Cicero and the Junction. 20 minutes in, you're 15 to ride out. No backups there. Headed in 55 and 52 out to the airport. A lot of traffic on I-190 today, heading to and from the O'Hare terminals. The Eisenhower going out now 40 to Mannheim, just about an hour to the Jane Addams, just under an hour in from I-90 into downtown, 34 in from Mannheim. On the Stevenson going out, plan on 48 to the Tri-State, 56 minutes to 355, about a half hour in. Crash getting cleaned up on 55 in Will County, northbound at Route 126, off on the shoulder now. Thanks for the heads up, Mike. South side, the Dan Ryan up to 30 minutes out and 27 in. 57's not bad, but you're heavy in the work zone on the Ford outbound. That's why it's 22 minutes to 80-94. Dusable Lakes Road Drive packed in on either side of the Gold Coast and through Grand Park. On the tollways, they're starting to build. No trouble spots, though. Pretty typical backups on Route 53 and along I-80. Delays in both directions on 80-94 in spots through northwest Indiana. And a backup on the toll road eastbound near Willow Creek Road in Portage. 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Your next traffic report's at 228, News Radio 105.9 WBBM.
1: AccuWeather forecast for the rest of the afternoon. More sun than clouds. Not as warm, but nice. A high of 72. Then tonight, partly cloudy. Lows ranging from 45 in some western suburbs to 56 along the lakefront. And then tomorrow, times of clouds and sun. A spotty shower in the afternoon and evening. And a high of 72. 71 right now at O'Hare. Mostly sunny. 68 at the lakefront. 73 in Naperville. Rolling Meadows. Mostly sunny. 71. Markets are lower. The Dow down 15 points, NASDAQ down 387 or 1.4%, the S&P 500 down 46. It's 220. And our top story this hour, a consumer watchdog is weighing in on a proposed rate hike for people's gas, saying it's happy lawmakers are recommending cutting that hike, but that the cuts don't go far enough. We'll have much more on this story coming up at 231. It's 2:21.
9: 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I'm Dr. Julia Coughlin for News Radio 105.9 WBBM.
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14: Rob, a sell-off in chipmakers sending stocks lower on Wall Street today. The Dow down 29 points, the Nasdaq down 363, the S&P down 39, and the Wintrust WBBM Chicago Index from Bloomberg is ahead 18%. It's a tie-up that would rank as the biggest ever in the restaurant sector. The Financial Times reporting Starbucks has explored a takeover of Chipotle Mexican Grill. The world's leading coffee shop chain has reportedly been working

0: with advisors in recent months. A merger of this magnitude would be a long shot, though, due to regulatory issues and Chipotle's roughly $39 billion market value. Microsoft is being suspended from a program to apply for green cards for H-1B visa workers. The move is the latest by the Trump administration to crack down on legal and illegal pathways to migration. The program at issue allows U.S. employers to help sponsor foreign workers for permanent residency. And the NFL is urging the U.S. Supreme Court to allow state regulation of prediction markets, citing concerns that a laissez-faire approach could harm game integrity. The NFL contends that the prediction markets like Kalshi and Polymarket are a form of gambling which states have long had authority to regulate. With Business at 23 and 53, live from the Bloomberg Newsroom, Erica Herskowitz, News Radio 105.9 WBBM.
1: Big delays to and from O'Hare. The details in traffic and weather together coming up next. It's 2:25.
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14: We have a lot of traffic going to and from O'Hare today. Brake lights on I-190 eastbound, leaving the terminals to the tri-state. Then you're heavy in spots on the inbound Kennedy from Canfield into downtown. Already 1 hour in, 37 off the junction. Up on a backup from the Jane Burton interchange to the Ohio feeder, and then from Armitage to Harlem. You're back up on I-190 from Cumberland to Mannheim. Leaving downtown on the Kennedy, getting out to Montrose 38. 8, the same in the Express, 56 to head out to O'Hare. The Eden's coming in about 20 minutes. No delays outbound. You're at 15 there. The Eisenhower inbound at an hour 8 from I-90 and 33 between Mannheim and the Jane Byrne Interchange. Eisenhower out to Mannheim, 42, now 1 hour to the Jane Addams. On the

0: Stephenson outbound, you're at 55 minutes to the Tri-State, hour 7 to 355, 45 inbound. Delays continue in Plainfield with a crash getting cleaned up on I-55 northbound at Route 126, everything off on the shoulder. The Dan Ryan, a half hour out, 27 in. I-57 out to I-80, 17, not bad, about 22 on the outbound Ford. Pretty typical backups on DuSable Lakeshore Drive and across the tollways. Nothing out of the ordinary on 53 or I-80. You do have some tie-ups in Northwest Indiana on 8094, also on 65 northbound approaching 8094, the toll road backing up eastbound near Willow Creek Road in Portage. Your next report's at 2:38 on News Radio 105.9 WBBM.
1: AccuWeather forecast for the rest of the afternoon. More sunshine than clouds, not as warm. A nice day, a high of 72. Then tonight, partly cloudy, lows ranging from 45 in some western suburbs to 56 along the lakefront. And then tomorrow, times of clouds and sunshine with a shower or two in the afternoon and a high of 72. 71 at O'Hare, 68 degrees at the lakefront, 73 in Oswego. It's 2:30.
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1: Good afternoon, I'm Rob Hart. 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
3: This is Nancy Hardy. Peoples Gas customers are likely to see their bills go up this winter, and consumer groups want the state to limit how much.
4: This is Terry Keschner. A man accused of robbing several women on the West Side in recent months has been arrested.
1: The International Criminal Court says the former Philippine president is fit to stand trial. Plus, an Arizona congressional candidate says she was raped while fixing one of her campaign signs. Sports, the White Sox look to punch their ticket to the American League Championship Series again tonight. If they win, they got to beat the Cleveland Guardians first. Business, the markets are mixed. The Dow is up 30 points. The NASDAQ is down 371, or 1.3%. The S&P 500 is down 43. 71 degrees right now in Chicago. It's 231, topping our news at the half hour. A consumer watchdog is happy with this week's recommendation that state regulators cut a proposed rate increase by Peoples Gas, but they want the Illinois Commerce Commission to go further. An explanation from Nancy Hardy.
3: Two administrative law judges suggest the ICC only approve a $66 million rate increase, not the $144 million Peoples Gas requested. The Citizens Utility Board's general counsel, Eric DeBellis, said during a press conference, residents are already behind in payments by $90 million.
5: Even in August, a hot month when furnaces don't run much, 160,000 customers, about one-fifth of Chicagoans, were more than 30 days behind on their Peoples Gas bills.
3: Peoples Gas is reviewing the non-binding recommendation and says the order shows its work to replace old pipes is a binding safety mandate. That project has taken years longer and billions more than projected. Regulators are expected to decide on the rate hike next month. Customers would then see it on their bills this winter. Nancy Hardy, News Radio 105.9 WBBM.
1: A man from Chicago with a history of trouble with the law has been arrested again.
4: 29-year-old Devontae Murray was arrested on Tuesday by Chicago police and U.S. Marshals. Investigators say Murray has been on a crime spree since late July, robbing a woman on the 1200 block of West Taylor, robbing and battering a woman on the 1000 block of South Racine, as well as robbing two other women on the West Side just minutes apart. That was September 20th. Murray is charged with several crimes. He's also previously served prison time over the last decade and faced murder charges. Terry Keschner, News Radio 105.9 WBBM.
1: Cook County Board President Tony Preckwinkle plans to use a series of stopgap measures to help cover operations in lieu of new or increased taxes next year. Her administration hopes to bridge the $550 million shortfall left by a mix of federal health care cuts, rising employee pay, and benefits cost. It comes after Cook County Health asked for an extra $40 million allocation to make up for an increase in uninsured and underinsured patients. Preckwinkle's full budget pitch is $9.6 billion, which is a roughly 4% reduction from this year. The Philippine ex-president faces murder and attempted murder charges.
6: Judges at the International Criminal Court have ruled that former Philippine President Rodrigo Duterte is fit to stand trial on charges of crimes against humanity. The court's ruling came after an independent panel of experts found Duterte has the capacity to understand the charges, follow the proceedings, and discuss his defense with his lawyers. His legal team had previously tried to get the case thrown out on medical grounds, but judges rejected the request. The 81-year-old is accused of murder and attempted murder for his alleged involvement in dozens of killings linked to the so-called war on drugs. Duterte has denied the charges. His trial is scheduled to open on November 30th. If convicted, he could face life in prison. I'm Marcela Sanchez.
1: A congressional candidate in Arizona says she was sexually assaulted in August.
7: Bernadette Green Placentia is a Democrat running for Arizona's 8th congressional district. She says she was repairing a campaign sign in Sun City, Arizona in August when she was hit in the head, went unconscious, and was raped. Telling ABC 15 in Phoenix.
8: You know, I look back and it's like, why didn't I go to the hospital? Why, you know, I'd always consider myself a strong person, and so I was embarrassed.
7: Maricopa County Sheriff's investigators are working the case. Initially, at least, evidence was limited. When they interviewed Green Placentia, she said she could not remember what the men looked like and had showered several times after the attack. Alex Stone, ABC News.
1: A judge in London says search warrants used to seize property from former Prince Andrew were unlawful.
9: A London judge has said that the police who searched the former Prince Andrew's properties in connection to Jeffrey Epstein agreed the search warrants were unlawful. The judge, Justice Nicholas Hilliard, stated that Thames Valley Police made a significant error when applying for the warrant. Andrew Mountbatten Windsor was arrested in February on suspicion of misconduct in public office. His lawyers are challenging the warrants, aiming to exclude evidence from any trial. The investigation continues, with police confirming ongoing legal proceedings. Karen Chamas, London.
1: President Trump says he will not resume military strikes on Iran before the November 3rd midterm elections. It comes after Trump had been threatening an escalation in the seven-month-old war for weeks. Negotiations had appeared in a standstill since the president publicly rejected Iran's proposal to reopen the Strait of Hormuz late last month. However, Iran said they have received a U.S. counterproposal and are expected to reply within a few days. It's 2:36. Traffic, weather, and low gas prices coming up next.
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1: 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Kenosha, Wisconsin, the BP at Sheridan and 52nd, selling gas for $3.89. 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
0: All right, you want to avoid Grant Park today, and of course the rest of the days ahead into the weekend because of the big race, the marathon on Sunday. So already some closures set in Grant Park. That includes Balbo and Jackson, Ida B. Wells, and Columbus. On the expressways, Eden's coming inbound now, 27. Pretty heavy before Peterson down to the Kennedy. Outbound, you're looking good at 15. Kennedy Expressway, about an hour or two in from O'Hare. Delays on both sides of the O'Hare Extension, which is I-190, heading to and from the O'Hare Terminals, really busy today. The Eisenhower inbound busy as well. Heavy York to Harlem and then Holman into downtown. An hour 8 from I-90 and 33 in from Manheim. On the outbound side of 290, expect 42 to Manheim Road and an hour drive to the Jane Addams. Stevenson outbound 37 if you're exiting Cicero Avenue. Heading to the Tri-State, 55 minutes, an hour 7 to the Veterans. Heavy from the Dan Ryan to Cicero and then brake lights again from the Tri-State to Route 83. Stevenson coming in at 45 minutes from the Veterans Tollway to DuSable Lakeshore Drive. Crash getting cleaned up on the shoulder along 55 in Plainfield northbound. Still delays at Route 126. Southside roadways, the Dan Ryan 30 minutes out, 26 in. 57 outbound 18, 22 on the outbound Ford. DuSable Lakeshore Drive delays on either side of the Gold Coast and you're heavy through Grant Park in both directions. The tollway is starting to see a little bit more traffic, but no trouble spots to really report. At Route 53, I-80, typical stuff on both. Same with 80-94, tie-ups and spots through Northwest Indiana. Your next report's at 248. 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
13: WBBM AccuWeather is still nice through the rest of this afternoon with more sun than clouds, a high of 72. It will be partly cloudy tonight. Lows range from 45 in some western suburbs to 56 at the lakefront. Partly sunny tomorrow with a shower or two in the afternoon, a high of 72. And then as we get into Saturday, sunshine, a mix of clouds, will be a breezy, warmer afternoon. Saturday's high close to 80. 71 degrees at O'Hare right now, also 71 at Midway, 70 in Oaklawn, 69 at the lakefront, going up to 72 this afternoon. I'm AccuWeather meteorologist Brian Thompson.
1: Markets are mixed. The Dow is up 19 points. The NASDAQ is down 1.3% or 365 points. The S&P 500 is down 42 points. It's 2:40. Chicago aldermen are signaling for a stop to Amtrak's plan to move its maintenance yard from along the Chicago River in the South Loop at Roosevelt and Canal to an unused rail yard near Raitt Field in Bridgeport. Members of a city council committee have advanced a resolution against the move, which the agency says it needs in order to build a safer and fully covered facility. Northwest Side alderperson Andre Vasquez told Amtrak executives during yesterday's hearing that people living around the planned yard should have been in the conversation loop.
14: For entities as large as the landowner, Amtrak, the federal government, to get to the point where there's some level of conversation and planning takes a lot of time. And yet our neighbors here didn't get a lot of time to actually have the conversation once those decisions were made.
1: The resolution now goes to the full council. The FBI has arrested an 18-year-old man from Minnesota who officials claim was planning an ISIS-inspired attack on the Mall of America. ABC's Pierre Thomas with the details.
15: Sheikh Dun Mohammed arrested Tuesday after authorities say he purchased an AK-47 and 200 rounds of ammunition for $600 from an FBI agent posing as a member of ISIS. Mohammed's alleged plan: a mass shooting at an upcoming arts festival at the mall on October 24th.
1: The 18-year-old had been under investigation for nearly 2 years after trading messages with the informant. Four astronauts are back on Earth after an 8-month stay at the International Space Station. Their SpaceX capsule splashed into the Pacific Ocean earlier today. Before leaving, the U.S., French, and Russian astronauts said they'd missed the extraordinary views of Earth from space the most. But on the flip side, they can't wait to feel the breeze on their faces and hit the shower. Seven astronauts remain aboard the space station. At the editor's desk today, Brad Robinson, our business editor, Andy Gersher, our writers, Joe Bartosh and Cecilia Fragakis, our assistant producers, the birthday boy, Tim Jacoby and Midiana Hutnick, our traffic producer, Anton Peters, and our broadcast managing editor is Zach Weber. It's 2:43. 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
16: Whether it's the high-stakes battles over who controls Chicago public schools, taxing and spending, and where the Bears will play football, what happens on Election Day hits right here at home.
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1: Halloween season is huge for pop-up stores, but the Better Business Bureau says be careful which ones you visit. The group says some pop-up stores are here today and gone tomorrow, and that can be tough to track down if you've been sold damaged goods. The group warns shoppers to watch out for old costumes that can easily tear, expired makeup, and fragile decorations. To read more about this story, go to WBBMNewsRadio.com. Apple is looking to expand beyond computers, phones, and tablets, and now has its eyes on smart home products like doorbells, security cameras, smart locks, and thermostats. The company says it's teaming up with LG to create the new products, which will carry the LG logo rather than the Apple logo. The new dedicated home hub is set to begin operations next week. 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Hagen Smith gets the nod tonight in Game 4 against Guardian starter Parker Messick, who the White Sox topped in Game 1. Sean Newcomb threw 2 innings of shutout ball yesterday and says there's still plenty of life in this White Sox team.
32: Yeah, we still feel good about everything. This is what we've been doing all year. Still in a good spot, ready to roll.
1: The Sox scored 2 runs off of 4 hits with 2 walks off of Messick in the series opener on Saturday. A win tonight sends the franchise to the ALCS against Tampa Bay, but a loss will force a decisive Game 5 in Cleveland on Saturday night. The Brewers host the 2-time defending champion Dodgers in an NLCS rematch starting Sunday in Milwaukee. Bears practice is underway, preparing for Sunday's noon kickoff against the Packers in Green Bay. Quarterback Tyson Bagent takes the starter reps with Caleb Williams still nursing a hamstring injury. Thursday night football kicks off tonight in Dallas, where the 2-2 Cowboys host the winless Buccaneers. Searching for their first road victory of the young season, the 1-3 Blackhawks visit the New York Islanders tonight at 6:30. The offense features the ultimate balance through 4 games. 9 different players have accounted for all 9 team goals. Bulls' 4th overall pick, Caleb Wilson, flashed his potential with 15 points as 7 players scored in double figures during last night's preseason opening win over the Phoenix Suns. And that's sports at 16:46 past each hour. It's 2:48. 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And here's Neil Fiorito.
0: Traffic is getting heavier on the south side along the Dan Ryan outbound from 43rd to 95th Street. We have a new accident blocking the center lane. 37 to drive out to the split, 27 in from the merge into down to downtown. To the north along the Edens, you are heavy inbound from Peterson to the Kennedy Junction. That's why it's 27 to drive in. No worries on the way out, though. The Kennedy Expressway, an hour in and an hour out to O'Hare, with tie-ups on both sides of I-190 between the O'Hare terminals and the Kennedy Expressway. Eisenhower inbound getting heavy from Higgins to 355. Delays York to Harlem and Homan into downtown. An hour 17 from I-90 and 35 in from Mannheim. The outbound Ike is 45 to Mannheim Road, an hour 3 to head out towards Schaumburg and I-90. On the Stevenson outbound, plan on 52 to the Tri-State, hour 3 to 355, about 55 in from the Veterans Tollway. A crash we've been talking about in Will County gone from I-55 northbound at Route 126. I-57, not too bad. The Bishop Ford is heavy in the work zone outbound. 22 minutes to reach 80-94. Just a little bit of a backup inbound on the Ford at the Dan Ryan. DuSable Lakeshore Drive, traffic northbound 18 to Monroe, Navy Pier to Chicago. Heavy southbound Michigan down to Chicago Avenue and from the river to Balboa. On the tollways, our heaviest backup to Tri-State South past the Bensonville Bridge to Ogden. Roadwork delays in the northwest suburbs on Route 53. Southwest suburbs, traffic on I-80 either way through Joliet. And we have some backups in spots on both sides of 80-94 through northwest Indiana. Traffic's

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1: The high of 72. 71 right now at O'Hare, mostly sunny. 68 at the lakefront, 73 in Naperville and in Wheaton. Sunny sky, 71. Markets are mixed. The Dow up 31 points. The NASDAQ is down 1.25%, 345 points. The S&P 500 down 38. It's 250.
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1: A man from Virginia has been sentenced in a Chicago federal courtroom for his role in co-creating a dark website.
3: 30-year-old Raheem Hamilton admitted to partially owning and operating Empire Market, a dark website that sold tens of millions of dollars worth of drugs, stolen IDs, counterfeit currency, and more. Prosecutors say Empire Market was designed to avoid law enforcement detection and to assist with laundering money. Hamilton was sentenced to 40 years in federal prison and fined $5 million. The website's other co-creator will be sentenced next month. Haley Hansen, News Radio 105.9 WBBM.
1: Why do people climb a mountain? Well, they'll say because it's there. But a father from Colorado is speaking out after he took his 7-year-old son on a climb to the top of El Capitan in Yosemite National Park. The details from ABC's Sophie Flood.
4: It was back in May when his son Joey set a record previously held by his 9-year-old brother.
5: It's nice and easy. Looking good.
4: But not everyone was celebrating the father and son achievement. Joe Evermore is now revealing Child Protective Services received multiple complaints, claiming he and his wife were putting their son in danger. Evermore telling People magazine, there's people that think, hey, your kids would be better put in a foster system or put in front of a television rather than training daily for an epic mission.
1: Colorado's Child Protective Services says it has reviewed multiple complaints but did not decline to pursue them. It's 2:52.
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7: 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Geely announced that its new AI-driven charging system can take an EV battery from 10% to 70% in 4.5 minutes, much faster than rival charging systems in China and the U.S. Geely says its system relies on algorithms that forecast battery temperature and modify charging power. I'm Jason Brooks.
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1: 2:53 business news. The markets are lower. The Dow is down 5 points. The NASDAQ is down 361 or 1.3%. And the S&P 500 is down 42. Now from Bloomberg, here's Erica Herskowitz.
10: A possible sign that the spending spree on AI may be harder to justify. Revenues at ChatGPT maker OpenAI were about $20 billion less than previously signaled, according to the Financial Times, sparking worries that all those billions being spent on artificial intelligence will take a lot longer to pay off. Amazon is cutting more jobs, perhaps hundreds of them, at its stores division, which includes the Whole Foods chain, Amazon.com, and other units. Major League Baseball is now proposing to shorten the regular season from 162 games to 154 games, like it was before 1961.

0: starting in 3 years. In order to expand the postseason division playoffs from best of five to best of seven. And the NFL is urging the U.S. Supreme Court to allow state regulation of prediction markets, citing concerns that a laissez-faire approach could harm game integrity. The NFL contends that prediction markets like Kalshi and Polly Market are a form of gambling which states have long had authority to regulate. With business at 23 and 53, from the Bloomberg Newsroom, Erica Herskowitz, News Radio 105.9 WBBM.
1: 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Traffic and weather together coming up next. It's 2:55.
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1: 2:58, traffic and weather together on the 8th, and here's Neil Fiorito.
11: Our delay on the Dan Ryan because of a crash outbound at 95th Street, blocking the center lane, which is why you're stop and go from 43rd, 37 out, 27 to drive in. Metro wants to remind you to avoid tough delays like these to and from the south side. You can pick up a train. The Metro Electric line is available. There's a stop in Burnside on 91st. In the north suburbs, you're getting crowded on the Edens coming inbound. 27 to the Kennedy from Lake Cook Road. Still no delays outbound. Kennedy's an hour to and from O'Hare. The Eisenhower in at an hour 17 from I-90 in. An hour 3 out to the Jane Addams. Stevenson outbound up to an hour 3 to 355. You're about 55 minutes to drive in. Next report, 308, News Radio 105.9, WBBM.
1: AccuWeather forecast for the rest of the afternoon. More sun than clouds, not as warm, nice, a high of 72. Going down to 45 in some western suburbs, 56 along the lakefront. 71 right now under mostly sunny skies at 2:59.
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12: Chicago moves closer to stepping up efforts to stop domestic violence.
13: A report on a shelf protects no one.
12: I'm political editor Jeff Buckles at City Hall.
1: City leaders are touting improvements they say are helping Chicago students get to and from school safer. Plus, the USS Abraham Lincoln returns home to San Diego after a 10-month deployment. The latest coming up next from ABC News. Sports, the White Sox take on the Cleveland Guardians. Game 4 of the American League Division Series at 7 o'clock. Business, the markets are Mix. The Dow is up 46 points. The NASDAQ down 350. ABC News is next. It's 3 o'clock.
14: From ABC News, I'm Michelle Franzen. San Diego, a major Navy city, welcoming back sailors and crew members on board the USS Abraham Lincoln after a record 10-month deployment due to the war with Iran. Loved ones and crowds waiting at the port as sailors in their dress whites flanked the carrier began to dock. ABC's Trevor Ault has more.
15: There was a stretch, we're told from officials, in which they worked for 116 hours straight getting planes on and off of this carrier, one after another, 13,000 flights over that 10-month stretch, and that included 260-plus days without a port visit. That is the longest in the history of the Navy.
14: Eight crew members attempted suicide during that extended deployment. Iran-backed Houthi rebels in Yemen say they attacked Saudi targets today, including King Khalid International Airport in Riyadh. The attacks leading major European carriers and Air India to cancel flights. One of the men accused of a gang rape at Cornell University is pushing to have New York's Attorney General Letitia James thrown off that case. She was appointed by New York's governor recently. ABC's Aaron Katursky has details.
16: Her attorney told us Jane Doe will cooperate with the criminal investigation now being led by New York Attorney General Letitia James, but one of the fraternity brothers, Gilio Lopes, is now challenging her appointment as special prosecutor, claiming she has unequivocally demonstrated a bias.
14: Preps are underway along the Gulf Coast and Florida Panhandle, with Isaias becoming the first named Atlantic hurricane of the season. ABC's Ginger Z says that storm expected to make landfall near Louisiana and the Florida Panhandle, and flooding expected.
17: You have to watch out for surge, big time. This thing's pushing water, no matter what strength it ends up being, on the order of 5 to 7 feet of storm surge from just east of Biloxi through Mobile Bay, Pensacola, and Destin.
14: In the Pacific, Tropical Storm Rachel regaining strength with coastal flood alerts stretching from San Diego north to Malibu. 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
19: 3:03, Thursday, the 8th day of October. Good afternoon. Thanks for tuning in and joining us today. I'm Lisa Fielding. Sunny skies, beautiful across the board. Temperatures in the 70s today. AccuWeather says tonight we've got lows between 45 and 56, but it looks like nice weather all the way through Monday. Warmer by the weekend. The AccuWeather 5-day forecast coming up for you at 3:15. But first at 3, we begin with an effort to curb family and other domestic-related violence in Cook County. WBBM political editor Jeff Buchholz tells us how.
12: Katie Dunn advocates for victims of domestic violence through the group called Chicago 77. She told members of a city council committee that the joint Chicago-Cook County Violence Against Women Task Force is already bringing down domestic-related murders.
20: They're down currently by 46%, but shooting victimizations are still up.
12: That's why she says the city should adopt the next phase of the task force, which includes a call for changes to state law that excludes the court system from public records requirements.
20: We're the least transparent large court system in the world.
12: That means transcripts of court proceedings often don't exist unless someone pays a private recorder.
20: We have a lot of actionable items to implement.
12: They include sharing of data between the city and the county and regular updates to elected leaders. Southwest Side Alderwoman Silvana Tavares urged her colleagues to advance the recommendations.
13: A report on a shelf protects no one.
12: It's headed to the full council now. We're at City Hall. Jeff Buckles, News Radio 105.9. WBBM.
19: Well, the other big story, the White Sox trying again tonight, needing one win over the Cleveland Guardians to advance to the American League Championship Series. Parking lots are just opening up now for cars and tailgaters ahead of the 7 p.m. start tonight. Earlier today, though, Sox owner Jerry Reinsdorf talked to CHSN about fans rallying around the team.
0: They're the really owners of the team. The fans are the really owners of the team. You know, there are great fans all over the country. And you know, with a lot of teams, pro teams, college teams, but the fans of Chicago White Sox really look at the Chicago White Sox as being part of their family, and they're part of the family of the team, and that's so gratifying.
19: Fans are being encouraged to wear black tonight for another blackout game. We'll have more details in sports coming up for you at 3:16. Well, Illinois is taking a closer look at cannabis sales.
21: The annual cannabis report from state regulators says total cannabis dispensary sales in Illinois were about $1.5 billion for fiscal year 2026. That's a drop of about $400 million from the year before. Total cannabis dispensary state tax revenue for Illinois for fiscal year 2026 was more than $422 million. That's a drop of about $16 million from the previous year. The 160-page report also reflects changes to state law, which now allows adult-use dispensaries across Illinois to opt into serving medical cannabis patients. Terry Keschner, News Radio 105.9 WBBM.
19: Well, children walking to classes at 6 schools on the city's south side are the latest to see changes designed to make that journey safer. City and school leaders gathered outside Benjamin E. Mays Elementary in Inglewood today to highlight the pedestrian island, speed bumps, and protected bike lanes in the area just around Marquette and Normal Boulevard. Mays principal Nancy Marseille-Jones says the changes represent an important improvement for her students and their families.
22: Students and parents were frequently hopping the fence and darting across traffic to reach their cars. Without speed humps and with physical barriers obstructing control, our staff was simply unable to safely manage student movement.
19: City leaders say similar changes elsewhere in the city have contributed to a 35% reduction in traffic fatalities over the last 5 years. Police have arrested a homeless man for an attack on a young woman in Arlington Heights 4 months ago.
23: 36-year-old Jeff G. Gaspard has been charged with aggravated battery for allegedly choking an 18-year-old girl as she walked home near Lake Arlington. It happened the night of June 7th, and police say she was able to fight him off and flag down a driver. The department credits that Good Samaritan, as well as people and businesses that went over surveillance video and shared a sketch of the suspect. Chief Nicholas Pecora says the arrest shows their commitment to seeking justice for every victim. Police say Gaspard was arrested Tuesday in a neighboring suburb. Nancy Hardy, News Radio 105.9 WBBM.
19: It is 3:08. Time for traffic and weather together on the 8th. Good afternoon, Neil Fiorito.
11: Hi, good afternoon, Lisa. We're going to start on the Edens. Coming inbound, traffic starting to jam up from the spur ramp to pass Dundee Road where a vehicle hit the wall. The left lane is blocked. Crews are on the way to see what's going on there. You're about 37 in from Lake Cook Road. Up on traffic, so far so good on the Edens. Kennedy, about an hour 5 to and from O'Hare with some big delays on I-190 to and from the O'Hare terminals. The Eisenhower inbound already really heavy from Higgins at 355. Stop and go from York to Harlem and Sacramento in. Hour 23 from I-90 into downtown. 40 between Mannheim and the Jane Byrne. Heading out on 290, 48 minutes to Mannheim and hour 8 to the Jane Addams Tollway. Pretty heavy traffic leaving downtown the 25th, and then you're heavy again from Woodfield Road out to the Jane Addams. Stevenson outbound at 52 to the Tri-State, hour 7 to 355, 54 in, 37 to drive in from the Tri-State. South side, the Dan Ryan outbound still really heavy from 43rd to 95th Street. Good news there, a crash we had blocking the center lane now gone. 37 outbound, you're 25 in. 57 a delay outbound from the Ryan to Halstead, and northbound traffic from US 30 to I-80. Bishop Ford about 20 minutes out, 15 to drive in. Not too bad. DeSable Lake Shore Drive traffic on either side of the Gold Coast. You're packed in through Grand Park on either side. And just know that most of the closures are already in place in Grand Park for the marathon coming up on Sunday. Looking at the tollways, the Tri-State southbound on the brakes from Irving to Ogden, I-80 to Halstead, northbound traffic from the Ford to Halstead, then passing 127th to 95th from the Reagan to 290s backed up as well. The Ronald Reagan tollway eastbound heavy past 83, getting on the northbound Tri-State ramp. The rest of the tollways not bad. Roadwork delays in the northwest suburbs on both sides of Route 53. Delays in the southwest suburbs on I-80 either way through Joliet, and some traffic eastbound getting through Tinley Park. You have some delays, too, in northwest Indiana on 8094. From the Metro Traffic Center, next report, 318, News Radio 105.9 WBBM.
19: All right, Neil, for the rest of today, more sun than clouds. Not as warm as yesterday, but still nice. A high of 72. Partly cloudy tonight, lows between 45 and 56. And tomorrow, just like today, clouds and sun with a high of 72. 71 at O'Hare now, 73 Aurora, 68 Lakefront Market Watch. Stocks mixed a little bit. The Dow up 52, S&P down 36, and the Nasdaq way off. The Nasdaq down sharply by 346.
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19: 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Two Chicagoans focused on helping others got some help of their own at a surprise ceremony this morning.
4: One, two, three.
5: That surprise coming courtesy of several groups, including the National Auto Body Council, Allstate Insurance, and Gerber Collision and Glass.
4: It's under this umbrella that we're able to support a program that provides vehicles for deserving families in your community.
5: Two local veterans were on the receiving end here at the University of Chicago, including Army vet Michael Powell, coach and youth mentor, who was presented with a refurbished Ford pickup truck.
24: It's a great feeling. It's a great feeling. It just makes me want to continue going. It's just giving me that fuel I need to continue giving back. So, yeah, this is a recharge.
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19: Well, in Arlington Heights, a newly launched bookmobile already hitting a roadblock.
25: An internal wiring issue disabled the emissions systems on the bookmobile, which hit the road last month. That's according to a post on the Arlington Heights Memorial Library's website, which says due to the complexity of the repair, it's not clear how long it will take. The post also states the problem is covered under the manufacturer's warranty, so there will be no additional cost to the library. And in the meantime, the old bookmobile, which served the community for 17 years, will be used. My Martinez, News Radio 105.9 WBBM.
19: Well, those brave enough now have a chance to tour a well-known prison this Halloween.
26: The old Joliet Prison has been made infamous by its many high-profile inmates and appearances in pop culture, including the Blues Brothers.
27: The day I get out of prison, my own brother picks me up in a police car.
26: It's now open for self-guided flashlight tours under the cover of darkness.
28: And the prison really just, it takes on a new identity at night.
26: Greg Pierbolt is the CEO of the Joliet Area Historical Museum, the organization making the flashlight tours possible.
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26: He says visitors learn stories of horror and hope. The flashlight tours run Thursday through Saturday nights through the end of this month. Haley Hansen, News Radio 105.9 WBBM.
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2: It is 3:15, the AccuWeather 5-day forecast, sponsored by Four Seasons Heating, Air Conditioning, Plumbing, Sewer, and Electric. And the nice weather continues. Brian Thompson.
3: Yeah, Lisa, it's been a nice stretch here, and not quite as warm today as it was yesterday, but just a very nice day. We have temperatures in the low 70s in most places, as we'll continue to have sunshine and patchy clouds this afternoon. Partly cloudy tonight, lows range from 45 in some western suburbs to 56 at the lakefront. Now, tomorrow you will notice more clouds around. It may even turn pretty cloudy by the afternoon, and there likely will be a couple of showers that move through during the afternoon, a high of 72. Most of those are gone heading into the evening. The sky will clear, and then sunshine will mix with clouds on Saturday, a breezy, warmer afternoon, high near 80. Mostly cloudy Sunday, might be a bit of rain that grazes northwest Indiana, 72 the high on Sunday, and then warming back up to near 80 with a return to more sunshine on Monday. 72 degrees right now at O'Hare and at Midway, 71 in Waukegan, 68 at the lakefront, going down to 52 tonight. I'm AccuWeather meteorologist Brian Thompson.
2: All right, Brian, thank you. 3:16. 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And with us from the Score today is Adam Szczesinski. And Sox going to try again tonight.
4: That's right. Another crack at closing out this series with the Guardians. Lefty Hagen Smith is on the mound first for the White Sox tonight. He'll face off against Parker Messick for Cleveland. Sox got 2 runs off of Messick during his 4.1 innings of work in Game 1 of the series last Saturday. Tristan Peters tells us if that experience helps.
5: Yeah, I mean, we've seen him a lot. I think that helps. Yeah, and I think our game plan against him will be similar to the last time we faced him. And yeah, just make him tough at bats.
4: And Sean Newcomb is calling on Sox fans to show out again tonight.
6: Run it back, that was awesome. I mean, walking out to warm up, how loud it got was insane. That got me going. And hopefully we can just run it back and get going.
4: All of Major League Baseball has their eyes on this game tonight. It's the only division series yet to be concluded. If the Sox win, they move on to face the Rays in the ALCS. 7 o'clock first pitch on the south side. Build-up to Bears-Packers week this weekend in Green Bay continues. While the Packers coach is not leaning too heavily into the heat of the rivalry, his players are. Linebacker Zaire Franklin offers his impressions of Bears-Packers.
7: It definitely sounds more personal. And obviously, it's one of the oldest games in sports. One of the biggest things in sports, and anytime you got the history that they have, yeah, it's going to be a little bit more personal for sure.
4: On the Bears injury report today, running back Kyle Manungai didn't practice again. He continues to recover from the 30 carries he had versus the Jets last weekend. Caleb Williams, who the Bears have already said will miss this week's game, remains off the practice field with his hamstring injury. And Thursday night football tonight is in Dallas. The Cowboys host the struggling Buccaneers. 7:15 kickoff. You can hear Westwood One's coverage of the game on 104.3 The Score. 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
2: 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Here's Neil.
8: A bad delay in the north suburbs, guys, on the Edens coming in from the spur ramp to pass Dundee Road. You have a vehicle that hit the wall there. Cruiser on the scene. The left lane is blocked. 47 to drive in from Lake Cook to the junction. In the future, Metro wants to remind you to avoid tough delays like these to and from. Pick up a train. You can grab the UP North Line out of Highland Park. Pretty heavy traffic on the Kennedy either way, about an hour 5 to and from O'Hare. A lot of traffic on I-190 driving to and from the O'Hare terminals today. The Eisenhower packed in today as well. Hour 23 in from the Jane Addams to the Jane Byrne interchange. 40 minutes in from Mannheim out to Mannheim, 48 minutes. An hour 8 to reach the Jane Addams toll. Looking at the Stevenson outbound, 33 will get you to Cicero Avenue. That's the Midway Airport exit. 52 to the Tri-State, hour 7 to 355, about 55 in. On the south side, the Dan Ryan is 35 out and 23 in. 57, just slight delays on either side. Backups on the Bishop Ford to and from, outbound from 130th to Sibley. 20 minutes out, just a little tight inbound at the Dan Ryan. DeSable Lakes Road.

0: Drive is pretty jammed up on either side, driving through the Gold Coast. Those delays continue through Grand Park, and keep in mind a lot of the closures already set in Grand Park ahead of the Chicago Marathon coming up on Sunday. You have some big delays on the southbound side of the drive getting into Hyde Park. On the tollways, we have a crash now on the Reagan affecting the westbound side from Route 31 to Orchard. That crash on the exit ramp, just a lane is getting by. We do have some backups in northwest Indiana on 8094. 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
1: Another beautiful day. More sun than clouds today with a high of 72. Lows tonight between 50 and 55. Clouds and sun, maybe a shower tomorrow. Otherwise nice, though, with a high of 72. 72 now at O'Hare, 73 Aurora, 67 Lakefront. Stocks mixed. The Dow up, NASDAQ down sharply in the final hour, losing about 346 today. It's 3:20. Our top story, getting students to and from school safer. The latest on how city leaders are looking to improve that and help families and kids at the same time. We're going to tell you about it coming up at 3:31. A legendary frozen pizza brand with Chicago roots is retiring.
2: In the 1970s, the commercials for Mama Celeste Pizza were legendary.
3: Abundanza, that's abundance come Celeste.
4: Pizza for one.
3: Abundanza, making pizza with just the best.
2: But it's the end of the road for Celeste Pizza. Conagra Brands has announced it's going to stop producing the frozen pizzas. The company's CEO says there are certain brands and categories that they just don't see a future in. Mama Celeste Pizza started in Chicago back in 1937 at the Kedzie Beer Garden when Mama Celeste Lizio and her husband Anthony opened the shop. The couple sold the restaurant in 1962, focusing on creating foods that were frozen to sell in stores. Cisco Cotto, News Radio 105.9. 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
1: 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A mixed day on Wall Street. We're going to check in with Bloomberg coming up. 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
5: OpenAI on track to make about $20 billion less than earlier estimates this year. That means all the billions being spent on AI could take longer to make back. And boy, did that spook Wall Street today, sending shares of chipmakers and other AI-related stocks lower. At the close, the Dow 52 points higher, but the tech-heavy NASDAQ fell 345 points. That's a 1.25% slide. The S&P was down 36. Shares of Home Depot rising more than 3% today. That's ahead of Hurricane Isaias, which is expected to make landfall on the Gulf Coast of Florida late Friday night. Citing, quote, productive discussions with Tehran, President Trump today clapping back at reports that the administration is preparing new attacks on Iran just ahead of the midterm elections November 3rd. That eased a sharp spike in the price of oil, but it still ended nearly 4% higher, $91.49 a barrel. And first-time jobless claims last week, the fewest since July. With business at 23 and 53 from the Bloomberg Newsroom, Tom Busby, News Radio 105.9 WBBM.
1: That crash delays now on the Edens. Traffic coming up.
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1: 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Time to check in on the roads now. Traffic with Neil Fiorito.
0: All right, we're going to start with the Edens Expressway. Pretty heavy coming inbound before the spur ramp to pass Dundee Road. You have a vehicle that hit the wall there. The left lane is blocked. 52 to drive in from Lake Cook to the junction. You're up on delay Capers, so you're about 20 minutes to drive to Lake Cook Road. You may want to use Waukegan Road to avoid the Edens for right now. It's rough. Looking at the Kennedy Expressway, an hour 10 in, you're an hour 5 out to the airport. The express lanes will save you about 4 if you're leaving downtown out toward the Edens. I-190 really heavy today going to and from the O'Hare terminals. Traffic is very heavy on the Eisenhower already on both sides. You're at an hour 25 to drive into downtown from I-90. 47 in for Mannheim. Heading out to Mannheim just about an hour 18 to the Jane Addams. Stevenson outbound, 55 to the Tri-State, an hour 10 now to the Veterans Tollway, an hour to drive in from 355 to DuSable Lakeshore Drive, 40 minutes in from 294. The Dan Ryan is 35 out, you're 23 inbound. I-57 getting out just about 18, a 3-minute delay. Northbound a delay on 57 from US 30 to I-80. Bishop Ford at 25 out, heavy through the work zone and 15 minutes to drive in. On the tollways, most of them are starting to get pretty heavy, especially now in the west suburbs along the Ronald Reagan westbound. Traffic stop and go passing Route 31 to Orchard Road. Crash on the exit ramp. Just one lane getting by on that ramp. Backups in the northwest suburbs on Route 53 due to long-term construction. Delays in the southwest suburbs on both sides of I-80 getting through Joliet. And then spotty delays eastbound through Tinley Park. Nothing major in northwest Indiana. Just some traffic on both sides of 80-94. Your next report's coming up at 3:38 on News Radio 105.9 WBBM.
1: Thanks, Neil. Sunny skies, 72 degrees at 3:29.
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1: 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Here are the top stories on News Radio WBBM.
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14: I'm political editor Jeff Buckles at City Hall.
1: Sox fans gear up for another chance to see the team secure their first playoff series win at home in more than a century. People's Gas customers likely to see their bills go up this winter, but consumer advocates want regulators to limit by how much. And there are new allegations against the U.S. ambassador to Greece. Sports, of course, the Sox host the Guardians tonight, game four of the ALDS. In business.
5: Worries about all the money being spent on AI taking a lot longer to make back sent Wall Street mostly lower. The Dow today up 52 points, but the NASDAQ down 345. The S&P lost 36. I'm Tom Busby at Bloomberg.
1: 72 degrees, sunny skies. The news continues at 3:31, sponsored by Treetime Christmas Creations. City leaders are touting improvements they say are helping Chicago families get their children to school and back home safer. Here's WBBM political editor Jeff Buckholz.
16: We see a lot going on in the city.
14: Wallace Foss is a safe passage supervisor near Benjamin E. Mays Academy on Marquette Road in Englewood.
16: We see a lot of cars coming through too fast, and the kids are trying to get to school safe and sound.
14: City leaders say that journey is safer now that workers have put in speed bumps, pedestrian islands, and protected bike lanes around Mays and five other schools in Englewood. Nancy Marseille-Jones is the principal at Mays.
17: These improvements will help create a safer and more welcoming environment for our students and families.
14: Mayor Brandon Johnson says changes like those have helped drive a 35% reduction in traffic fatalities over the last 5 years.
15: We are delivering a coordinated set of improvements in this corridor to help students get to school and help residents move through the neighborhood safely.
14: And he says there's more work to do. We're at City Hall. Jeff Buckles, News Radio 105.9. WBBM.
1: Sox fans are optimistic and maybe a little nervous ahead of tonight's game four of the ALDS.
18: You know, I like our chances. You still have the 2-1 game lead. Cleveland's still got their backs against the wall. So, you know, I love this team. I've been a lifelong Sox fan. This is easily my favorite roster we've ever had.
19: It wasn't the outcome I think a lot of us were expecting, but I'm very excited to head back to Wright Field tonight to hopefully watch them win tonight's game. And I fully expect the crowd to go just as crazy, if not even louder tonight than last night.
1: A win over the Guardians puts the Sox in the AL Championship Series. A loss means the Sox have to go back to Cleveland for a decisive game five. On Saturday, tonight's game starts at 7. We're going to have a preview coming up in sports at 3:46. Well, next month, state regulators are expected to approve a big rate increase for people's gas. Consumer groups, though, are pushing that customers' bills only go up a little.
20: People's Gas has already shrunk its request for a $202 million rate hike to $144. Two administrative law judges suggested this week it should only be $66 million. Citizens Utility Board spokesman Jim Chilson says that's a good start.
21: But we need the ICC to go further in its final order. While People's Gas has reaped record profits, we are deeply concerned for the well-being of Chicago gas customers in the middle of this heating affordability crisis.
20: People's Gas says it's reviewing the 390-page recommendation and looks forward to working with the state to meet the mandated retirement of old pipes. The rate case is about recovering some expenses for the project that has ballooned in cost and time and is supposed to be complete by 2035. Nancy Hardy, News Radio 105.9 WBBM.
1: Cook County leaders are now going over a budget proposal for next year. It fills a shortfall of more than $500 million without raising taxes. Board President Toni Preckwinkle formally introduced her team's spending plan. She compared the county's operations to a house battered by a storm and said people who live in the county face a similar disaster.
22: For them, the storm isn't a once-in-a-decade event. It's also rising prices every single month. It's putting off the doctor's visits. It's cutting back on essentials like groceries. They are the reason this budget does not ask them for more.
1: The budget total is just under $9.75 billion. The county board must approve the spending plan for next year by the end of this year. News around the world and the nation now. New allegations about a U.S. ambassador to Greece, Kimberly Guilfoyle. Former lawyer Eric Dieters claims she asked him to pay off $100,000 in credit card debt before her Senate confirmation hearing in July of 2025. Here's ABC's Jay O'Brien.
2: Dieters ultimately didn't make the payment, he says, telling me he didn't have the money. Dieters confirming to us what he first told the Wall Street Journal, that in exchange for money, he believed Guilfoyle would help him on specific issues, like pressing for the extradition of an Ohio doctor who fled to Pakistan. In a statement to the Journal, the U.S. Embassy in Greece said Guilfoyle's career in and out of public service is guided by deep and abiding values, and the ambassador remains committed to representing the American people with dedication and integrity.
1: Some top Democrats have called for an investigation into Guilfoyle, but Secretary of State Marco Rubio would not say if he was prepared to open one. Millions of Americans who buy cheap medication from Canada could soon lose access when a customs rule goes into effect later this month. The U.S. Customs and Border Patrol says the rule is intended to collect tariffs and prevent illegal drugs from crossing over. The de minimis exemption previously allowed shipments valued under $800 to pass through customs more easily. But starting on October 22nd, that exemption will be indefinitely suspended, and prescriptions mailed from outside the U.S. will require additional data and a bond guarantee. Large-scale protests continue in France, where students are demanding education reforms.
3: France is a country on edge as protests over school funding and conditions continue. Students have been manning barricades outside schools nationwide for weeks, and clashes with the police have become common on the streets of its major cities. Student demands are clear. They say they want more funding to fix severe teacher shortages. They want smaller class sizes. They want a general overhaul of decaying school buildings. They are also demanding shorter school days. The government's response on the ground has also drawn fierce condemnation. President Emmanuel Macron's administration is currently fighting to push through a highly controversial austerity budget. Presidential elections are coming up too next spring, as momentum in these protests shows no sign of slowing and may push the French political landscape over the edge.
1: Correspondent Jeffrey Schaefer in Paris. So far, the French government has banned police from using stun grenades after a student's hand was blown off earlier in the week. Coming up, low gas prices, traffic and weather together. It's 3:36.
6: What if the thing you're listening to right now never got interrupted? What if it could play uninterrupted from room to room on Sonos? What if you start with two Sonos speakers just to see how it feels? What if you really like how it feels and you become a Sonos person who can't stop saying to their friends, "What if you start with two Sonos speakers just to see how it feels?" Because it's not magic, but it's not not magic.
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1: 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In Crown Point, the Speedway on Randolph and 109th has gas for $3.99. In Des Plaines, the BP on Oakton and Cora has gas for $4.09. Coming up.
26: 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The world runs to Chicago. Thousands get ready for Sunday's marathon.
27: Going through the city and experiencing all the different neighborhoods, that's what it's all about.
1: All the marathon details coming up on the way, but first, Let's get a check of the roads at 3:38, sponsored by the Village of Bedford Park. Here's Neil.
0: And Lisa, speaking of that big race, most of the closures already in place through Graham Park. So avoid the area if you can. And, of course, this coming weekend is going to be a madhouse down here. We will keep you posted on everything going on. Looking at the tollways, we do have a crash and a backup on the Ronald Reagan Tollway westbound from Route 31 to Orchard. You have a crash on the exit ramp, leaving just the left lane to get by. On the expressways, our trouble spot, the inbound Edens passing Dundee Road. IDOT just got to a crash where a vehicle hit the wall. The left lane is blocked, and that's why you're stop and go before Lake Cook Road. 53 to get into the Kennedy Junction from Lake Cook Road. 25 outbound, a Gapers delay passing Lake Avenue to before Dundee Road.

0: Avoid all that traffic on the inbound Edens. Maybe get over to Waukegan Road instead. Travel time on the Kennedy, an hour 15 in. That's an hour 7 to get out to the airport. Really big delays on both sides of I-190 as you go to and from the O'Hare terminals. The Eisenhower now an hour and a half in from I-90. Hour 15 to the Jane Addams on the way out. Stevenson outbound an hour 15 to 355. You're 1 hour in. On the Dan Ryan heading out to the Swit, 35 minutes, about 25 inbound. 57 out 20 and 25 on the outbound side of the Bishop Ford. Pretty typical. Go backups on DuSable Lakeshore Drive and in Northwest Indiana on 8094. 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
1: WBBM AccuWeather will continue to have quite a bit of sunshine through the rest of this afternoon, and then a partly cloudy sky tonight. Lows will range from 45 in western suburbs to 56 at the lakefront. Partly sunny tomorrow, a shower or two in the afternoon, a high of 72, and the sky clears out tomorrow night. It will be breezy and warmer into Saturday with sunshine and some clouds mixed in. Saturday's high near 80. 72 degrees right now at O'Hare and at Midway, 71 in Spring Grove, 68 at the lakefront, going down to 52 tonight. I'm AccuWeather meteorologist Brian Thompson.
2: Sox finish mix today. It's 3:41. Thousands of runners flocking to McCormick Place today. And over the next couple of days to pick up their race packets for Sunday's big Bank of America Chicago Marathon.
3: It's the most wonderful time of year if you like to run or watch other people run. More than 55,000 runners from all 50 states and more than 130 countries are in town to run the Chicago Marathon. We met a few runners from Poland.
4: I'm here for the very first time.
5: And how you feeling?
4: 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It's supposed to be a wonderful marathon. And I'm here with my two friends.
5: Are you going to try to stick together on race day or?
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6: 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Historically.
3: 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He's running his first marathon.
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2: Texas carries out its first execution since a failed attempt in another state last week.
8: 46-year-old Jamal Howard was given a fatal dose of pentobarbital Wednesday evening at the state prison in Huntsville. When asked if he had a final statement, Howard apologized to the family members of his victim, 42-year-old Vicky Swartout. He was pronounced dead 19 minutes after being given the lethal dose. It was the first execution since Tennessee tried to execute 50-year-old Krista Pike on September 30th with the same drug, pentobarbital, but she survived after being given two doses. I'm Donna Warder.
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2: A man has decided to buy his parents a new coffee maker after learning their smart device used a massive 1 terabyte of data in just over a week. For reference, your phone can hold about 20% of a terabyte, so it isn't a small amount of data. The man says he worked in IT for 10 years, so he decided to see what was wrong with it and documented this saga on social media. He suspects it was just a small bug with the unit, but it was generating enough traffic to overwhelm his parents' Wi-Fi for a small coffee maker. And a German football club has banned its fans from engaging in synchronizing jumping in parts of its stadium after engineers found the bouncing could make other spectators feel unwell. VfL Bochum announced the ban ahead of its next match on Sunday. The engineers found the bleachers responded to the rhythmic jumping by creating a trampoline effect, which can be very uncomfortable for people unfamiliar with the movement. Fans can still celebrate goals, which are explicitly exempt from the ban. Kind of reminds me of the fifth quarter at the Badgers game in Madison. 3:46, time for sports now, and here's Adam Szczesinski.
3: Thank you, Lisa. White Sox players are hoping fans will be even more intense as they flood Durant Field for another blackout game tonight. Tristan Peters thinks this being a night game will make the crowd even more intense.
4: I think it's going to be even more rowdy. So that's what we're expecting, and we're going to try to use that energy. I think we run off of energy like that. So, yeah, just not trying to get too amped up, but, I mean, that's kind of what we do, too. So it's exciting. It's going to be fun.
3: Win would send the Sox to the ALCS for the first time since 2005. It would also be the first time the Sox have won a postseason series at home since 1906. 7 o'clock first pitch down at Wrigley Field. And don't forget all the White Sox excitement this week. The Bears do play the Packers this weekend. Tight end Colston Loveland will be facing Green Bay for the fourth time in his young career. What has he learned about the rivalry?
5: Obviously on the outside, you know it's a big game. Just being inside the building and understanding how George and the higher ups and the people who own this thing and run this thing, how they really feel about it, it's pretty crazy.
3: And running back Kyle Manungai missed practice at Hallis Hall again today. He'd gotten a little banged up at the end of the team's win over the Jets last week. Tomorrow, likely a big indicator if he'll be able to go on Sunday. Caleb Williams remains off the practice field with his hamstring injury. With sports at 16:46, I'm 104.3. The score is Adam Szczesinski on News Radio 105.9 WBBM.
2: 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Talk to you in half an hour. 3:48 traffic now sponsored by You Chicago Medicine. Here's Neil.
6: A lot of traffic and a lot of problems starting on the Edens inbound. Passing Dundee Road, a vehicle hit the wall there. Cruiser on the scene. The left lane is blocked, and that's why you're inching along before Lake Cook Road. Waukegan Road might be a better option for you. 50 to drive in from Lake Cook to the junction, and with a Gapers delay outbound, you're looking at 27 to drive to Lake Cook Road. On the tollways, most of them pretty active. Our crash is on the Reagan affecting the westbound side. Stop and go from Route 31 to Orchard. Accident on the exit ramp. You're able to get by, but just in the left lane. We have some delays in the southwest suburbs along I-80 westbound, passing Harlem to pass LaGrange Road. Crash there on the shoulder. Once you get past that, you're heavy past Briggs to Chicago Street. Delays eastbound before Larkin to Chicago and in spots between 355 and the Tri-State. Tie-ups on both sides of 80-94 through northwest Indiana. Back to the area expressways, the Kennedy inbounds an hour 15 and hour 7 to drive out to the airport. A lot of traffic on I-190 today as you head to the terminals and from them out at O'Hare. The Eisenhower inbound at an hour 30 from I-90 into the Jane Byrne interchange, 40 minutes in from Mannheim. The outbound side of the Ikes at 53 to Mannheim Road, an hour 15 to I-90. Stevenson out at just about an hour to the Tri-State, an hour 15 to the Veterans. Hour in, you're 40 minutes in from 294. Our south side roadway is pretty crowded as well. Dan Ryan, 35 out, 25 in. 57 going out, 23, 17 inbound. Ford outbound at 28 minutes and 17 to drive in. Nothing major on DuSable Lakeshore Drive, just a lot of brake lights on both sides. 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
1: WBBM AccuWeather. It's going to stay pretty nice through the rest of this afternoon with a fair amount of sunshine. Just a few patchy clouds for tonight. Lows range from 45 in some western suburbs to 56 at the lakefront and partly

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1: And 12 confirmed tornadoes just this year. Well, October is Breast Cancer Awareness Month, and today a Chicago-based organization expanding a first-of-its-kind breast cancer research consortium. The Lynn Sage Breast Cancer Foundation put together the consortium in 2023 with three hospitals as a way to ensure that research reaches more patients faster. Dr. Rita Nanda with UChicago Medicine says Endeavor Health now joining the collab and will share expertise, resources, data, and clinical trial opportunities.
2: I'm happy to say that we have a trial that is now open at the other three institutions and hopefully soon at Endeavor, that is enrolling throughout the network. And so it's really exciting to see us all coming together to move the needle forward.
1: The consortium has already held clinical trials to evaluate new treatment for patients with advanced breast cancer and a second study currently underway looking at the connection between your gut biome and any breast cancer therapy. A food chain has been touted for its ability to nail down storm severity.
3: For some residents of the storm-prone southeast, the best indicator of a hurricane's severity can be found at the local Waffle House. If the Georgia-based restaurant chain stays open in town, neighbors are reassured that the coming storm is unlikely to cause devastation. A closed location of a Waffle House has come to indicate impending disaster. What might sound like silly logic has become one of the most reliable ways for Southerners and even federal officials to gauge a storm's severity and identify communities most in need of immediate aid. The Waffle House Index was created by an emergency management official and is still used today. I'm Lisa Dwyer.
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5: A Chinese automaker is using artificial intelligence to speed up EV charging times. Geely announced that its new AI-driven charging system can take an EV battery from 10% to 70% in 4.5 minutes, much faster than rival charging systems in China and the U.S. Geely says its system relies on algorithms that forecast battery temperature and modify charging power. I'm Jason Brooks.
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8: Yeah, bad day. It was mostly lower. There was a big sell-off in AI chip makers after revenues at OpenAI. They make that ChatGPT chatbot. Were about $20 billion less than previously signaled. That's according to the Financial Times. So worries that all those billions being spent on AI will take a little longer to pay off. Had shares of, again, you know, just the tech sector getting hammered. And you add in oil prices nearly 4% higher to $91.48 a barrel. At the close, the Dow was higher of 52 points. But boy, that tech-heavy NASDAQ down 345. That's a 1.25% slide. The S&P was down 36. Shares of Chipotle up about 6% right now at the close. The Financial Times reported Starbucks has considered making a bid to acquire the burrito chain. It would be valued at around $40 billion. It would be the biggest deal ever in the restaurant industry. Now, no confirmation from Chipotle. Starbucks only said we're focused, laser focused on its own turnaround. And you may remember back in February, PepsiCo lowered the prices on bags of chips trying to boost sales. Well, now, after a disappointing summer quarter and costs for aluminum, energy, and everything else going higher, the maker of Pepsi, Gatorade, Doritos, Cheetos, Tostitos is raising prices on chips and drinks.
1: Oh, boy.
8: So, yeah, back to the future there. With business at 23 and 53, live from the Bloomberg Newsroom, Tom Busby, News Radio 105.9 WBBM.
1: All right, Tom, thanks so much. The bearer of bad news today. All right, big delays on the Edens. We've got a crash, and we're going to tell you about it coming up.
9: Hey, it's Jen Hatmaker. Here's what I've learned in midlife. Joy isn't the reward you earn after all the work is done. Joy is the work. That's what this new series on For the Love is all about. The sacred, yes. It's choosing delight, rest,

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9: 358, traffic going on. We've got delays on the Edens. Lots going on today as the marathon setup continues too. Neil Fiorito.
10: Yeah, we have the closures pretty much set in Graham Park, so it's going to be tough navigating the area if you don't have to be anywhere near the park. Don't. On the Edens Expressway, really heavy inbound before Lake Cook Road to pass Dundee Road. You have crash getting cleaned up now on the right shoulder. All lanes back open again. As always, it's great to hear from you and your updates. The WBBM Mercedes-Benz of Hoffman Estates traffic tip line, 855-780-ROAD. Again, a lot of traffic on the inbound Edens, so you're looking at 52 inbound to get to the Kennedy, and with a Gapers delay outbound passing Lake to before Dundee Road, that's a 27-minute ride to Lake Cook. Looking over on the Ronald Reagan Tollway westbound brake lights from Route 31 to Orchard. Crash on the exit ramp, allowing you to get by only in the left lane. We have a crash delay on I-80 in the southwest suburbs, westbound Harlem to pass LaGrange Road, one on the shoulder, and then brake lights from Briggs to Chicago Street. Eastbound traffic through Joliet as well, and in spots getting through Tinley Park. In northwest Indiana, traffic is heavy on 80-94 on both sides, roughly between the Bishop Ford and I-65. Your next traffic report's at 4:08, News Radio 105.9 WBBM.
9: All right, Neil, for the rest of today, sun and clouds, nice with a high of 72, partly cloudy tonight, lows between 45 and 55. Could get a shower or two in the afternoon tomorrow, otherwise nice with a high of 72. 71 at O'Hare, 73 Aurora, 67 Lakefront.
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9: Coming up in the next half hour on News Radio WBBM, White Sox prepare for another shot at history tonight at the Cell against the Guardians. And we'll check in with WBBM's Rick Craig at Rate Field. I called it the Cell, Rate Field. Alderman moved Chicago closer to stepping up a joint effort with Cook County to combat family and domestic violence. Plus, the USS Abraham Lincoln docks in San Diego finally after a 10-month deployment. The latest on that coming up from ABC News.
11: I'm Tom Busby at Bloomberg. Wall Street mostly lower today with the tech sector taking a real beating. The Dow is up 52 points.

0: points, but the NASDAQ down 345, the S&P lower by 36.
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2: From ABC News, I'm Michelle Franzen. After a record 10-month deployment, including two extended tours during the war with Iran, sailors on board the USS Lincoln pulled into port in San Diego to cheers. Sailors and crews were welcomed by the crowds, cheering their return. ABC News has confirmed that 8 crew members attempted suicide during the grueling deployment and reports of shortages on board. ABC's Trevor Ault is on the carrier.
3: There was a stretch, we're told from officials, in which they worked for 116 hours straight getting planes on and off of this carrier, one after another, 13,000 flights over that 10-month stretch, and that included 260-plus days without a port visit. That is the longest in the history of the Navy.
2: President Trump says he is not renewing military strikes against Iran until at least after the midterm elections. The Trump administration suspended Microsoft's visa program for workers coming to the U.S. to live and work using H-1B visas. Vice President J.D. Vance in D.C. today accusing the tech company of fraud.
4: Thanks to an ongoing investigation, we have decided to suspend the PERM program for Microsoft, which means they will no longer be able to apply they'll no longer be able to take those H-1Bs and apply for permanent resident status within the United States of America.
2: Microsoft has not commented. The first named Atlantic hurricane storm of the season, Isaias, continues to gain strength. That storm expected to target U.S. Gulf states and the Florida Panhandle this weekend with powerful storm surge. Florida Governor Ron DeSantis issuing a state of emergency order for 25 counties and warning residents that power outages are likely with this storm.
5: The problem for us in the panhandle is that northeast side of the storm is the dirty side of the storm. So if it hits Mobile Bay, you know, we're going to get a lot of storm surge in Pensacola, Santa Rosa, probably even like Okaloosa.
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1: 4:03, Thursday, the 8th day of October. Good afternoon. Thanks for joining us and tuning in. I'm Lisa Fielding. We have sunny skies across the board. Temperatures in the 70s. Going to be a nice night. Temperatures between 50 and 60. The AccuWeather 5-day forecast coming up at 4:15. A beautiful day and beautiful night for a ball game. Game 4 of the ALDS. A few hours away, White Sox trying again. Still in position to eliminate Cleveland tonight despite their Game 3 loss. WBBM's Rick Gregg is at Redfield. Joins us live, Rick.
8: Hey, Lisa. I'm watching batting practice here. Looks like Sam Antonacci in the cage at the moment. About an hour after Sox manager Will Venable chatted with reporters, and when he did so yesterday, he was asked if the expected riled-up crowd might rile up his players a little too much. Then he said he hadn't thought about it. Today, he admitted maybe he should have.
9: We knew this was going to be a juiced-up environment, and I thought it impacted us. I thought you saw us chase a lot more. I think it was one of our highest chase rates of the year. And so I think we were a little sped up yesterday. And so I think we get to hit the reset button on understanding the environment a little bit better.
8: Venable says as loud as Sox fans have been at times this year, yesterday was, quote, different. And he wouldn't be surprised if the noise jumps another level for another blackout game at night this time as the Sox try and advance to the American League Championship Series. Hagen Smith, Parker Messick, the starters, a Game 1 rematch this time here on the South Side. At Rate Field, Rick Gregg, News Radio 105.9 WBBM.
1: All right, thanks so much. Victims advocates say a joint Chicago and Cook County effort to curb domestic violence is already paying off. And aldermen have advanced an effort to step up those efforts. Here's WBBM political editor Jeff Buckles.
10: Chicago had an intimate partner murder rate higher than L.A. and New York combined.
11: Carmen Navarro-Jacone from the All In Alliance helped create the City County Violence Against Women Task Force and told members of a city council committee the criminal justice system often makes survivors feel as though they've been victimized again. Survivor Sarah Brown says her 10-year custody battle with her abusive ex drove her to share her story with the task force.
12: We have spent enough time time identifying the cracks in our system, and now is time to seal them.
11: The committee gave preliminary approval to the second phase of the task force, which advocate Katie Dunn says includes lobbying state lawmakers to let victims get copies of court transcripts through public records requests.
13: The county is now ready for transparency.
11: Supporters say the task force's work has already decreased the number of domestic-related murders. Shootings are still up. The resolution's now headed to the full council. We're at City Hall. Jeff Buckles, News Radio 105.9 WBBM. Now,
1: 4 months after an 18-year-old woman was attacked while walking home, police in Arlington Heights say they've caught the man they believe is responsible.
2: Jeff G. Gaspard has been charged with felony aggravated battery for allegedly choking the young woman as she walked home in June. Police say it happened near Lake Arlington, a park with a walking path. The 36-year-old homeless man is accused of knocking the teen down and choking her until she was able to fight him off. Police credit a Good Samaritan who called 911, businesses and people who reviewed surveillance videos, and a regional crime lab for analyzing evidence in the case. Nancy Hardy, News Radio 105.9 WBBM.
1: Well, city and school leaders in Chicago are showing off a series of changes designed to help kids get to and from classes safely. The Chicago Department of Transportation says it's finished work on a network of speed bumps, protected bike lanes, and pedestrian islands around six schools in Inglewood and the city's south side. CDOT Commissioner William Cheek says his team worked with school and community leaders in that neighborhood to develop a plan for improving traffic safety for all.
14: The result is a range of improvements, including safer crossings, speed humps, a protected bike lane, curb extensions, and other design changes to slow traffic and make it safer for students and families to get around. And that same approach is being used across the city.
1: The city says traffic fatalities on Chicago streets have gone down 35% in the last 5 years. A Chicago man has been charged in connection to several robberies over the last few months.
15: Chicago police and U.S. Marshals arrested 29-year-old Devontae Murray at his home on the West Side on Tuesday. Investigators say Murray robbed a woman on the 1200 block of West Taylor in late July, robbed and battered a woman on the 1000 block of South Racine September 2nd, and robbed two other women on the West Side September 20th. Murray is now charged with several crimes. He has previously served prison time, and he also faced murder charges. Terry Keschner, News Radio 105.9 WBBM.
1: 408. Traffic and weather together on the 8s. Here's Neil Fiorito.
16: All right, a lot going on today. Of course, the Sox game in town tonight, and you have the Chicago Marathon coming up on Sunday, so a lot of closures already in place through Grant Park, so just a lot of traffic everywhere. The expressway travel times, very high. The Eden's coming inbound now, 37. You're getting a little bit better, still heavy from Lake Cook Road to past Dundee Road where we had a crash. Everything gone now, but now the outbound side is stop and go. Old Orchard Road to past Willow Road. Emergency vehicles blocking your right lane dealing with a crash. 27 to drive out to Lake Cook. Kennedy inbound on the brakes and spots from Cumberland to pass the Wintrust Mural on your North Avenue and into the Jane Byrne. Hour 17 in, 42 off the Edens, 48 out to Montrose. The express lane save you about 4. And hour 7 to drive out to O'Hare. On the Eisenhower, brutal coming into downtown. An hour 35 from I-90 in, 52 in for Mannheim. The outbound side of 290 is 57 to Mannheim Road. Hour 20 to the Jane Addams, not much better. Stevenson going out, 42 to Cicero Avenue, that's the Midway Airport exit. An hour to get to the Tri-State, hour 15 to 355. Hour 3 in, you're 43 in from 294. Southside Roadways, the Dan Ryan, about 35 out, 27 inbound. Crash on 57 outbound near Halstead blocking a lane. Traffic is heavy from the Dan Ryan, you're 23 out and 18 in. The Bishop Ford going out 28 minutes and 18 inbound. Nothing out of the ordinary on DuSable Lake Shore Drive. A lot of backups on the tollways. Most of them are very busy. On the Ronald Reagan, our trouble spot westbound at Orchard Road. Crash just cleared from the exit ramp, but you're still really jammed up from Route 31. Typical backups on Route 53 in the northwest suburbs thanks to long-term road work and a couple of crashes in the southwest suburbs getting cleaned up. One on I-80 eastbound at 355, the other westbound near LaGrange Road. You have some pretty heavy traffic on both sides of 80-94 through northwest Indiana. From the Metro Traffic Center, next report, 418. 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
1: All right, Neil, for the rest of this afternoon, sun and clouds, nice with a high of 72. Partly cloudy tonight, lows between 45 and 56. 72 at O'Hare now, 68 Waukegan, 67 Lakefront. Markets close mixed. The Dow up 51, NASDAQ way down by 345. 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
1: It is 4-11. Parents in one southwest suburb could soon be on the hook if their kids attend teen takeovers.
23: Orland Park Board members decided to hold off on purchasing speed cameras to allow for a closer look at the village's nuisance order. Village manager George Kozwara.
24: The speed camera recommendations have been removed. Village attorney is conducting more due diligence on that.
23: The board did move forward with other changes to the village code, including measures addressing teen takeovers. Mayor James Dodge says the village will now hold parents financially responsible for their rowdy kids in the event of a takeover.
25: We've now got some enabling ordinances, including parental responsibility, and we're going to step up our communication to Orland Park that, again, this goes back to a quality of life in Orland Park type of issue.
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1: A $35,000 award, a reward being offered for any information as police continued searching for the person who killed a Chicago 911 dispatcher. 50-year-old Natalia Rodriguez was shot on September 11th while driving near 45th and Wood in the back of the Yards neighborhood. After she was hit, police say Rodriguez crashed into a parked SUV. She was later pronounced dead at the hospital. Tips can be submitted anonymously to Crime Stoppers or the ATF. The founder of a cryptocurrency company has been indicted by the feds in Chicago.
26: 28-year-old Alexander Sizemore of Fayetteville, Arkansas, founded Kishu Inu in April of 2021. It eventually reached a market value of $1.6 billion, but according to federal prosecutors, it was part of a scheme. In an indictment released this week, the feds allege Sizemore and others made false statements to increase Kishu Inu's price in the cryptocurrency market in order to sell off a large quantity of tokens that they allocated to themselves when the digital asset was created. According to the feds, the scheme bilked investors out of $9 million. Sizemore is charged with 3 counts of wire fraud. His arraignment in federal court in Chicago has not yet been scheduled. Mike Martinez, News Radio, 105.9 WBBM.
1: Boy, he was left paralyzed from the chest down after he was shot last week. Police say it was an innocent bystander who was more than a block away from what they say was a dispute that led to the gunfire. The man accused of pulling the trigger faces an attempted murder charge and other felonies. A judge has ordered that 19-year-old Mohammed Sayedul Bouchar of West Ridge remain in custody. 4:13, looks like a nice week, warmer by the weekend. The AccuWeather 5-day forecast next.
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29: You must remember this presents The Bisexuals. Libby Holman was a sexually fluid blues singer who became famous in the 1920s, and then infamous when she was indicted for her husband's murder. 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
1: 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Here's meteorologist Brian Thompson.
16: A lot of sunshine again this afternoon. Lisa, really very little in the way of cloud cover. Now, we will have a few clouds around as we head through tonight. Lows range from 45 in some western suburbs to 56 at the lakefront. The nice stretch of weather tries to continue into tomorrow, at least during the morning. I think we'll see some sunshine. It's looking more and more, though, like we'll have a fair amount of clouds for the afternoon, even a couple of showers moving through. Tomorrow's high around 72. Those should move out into by tomorrow evening, and the sky's going to clear tomorrow night. Pretty warm October night, though, low near 60, and a warm October day on Saturday. Highs near 80 as sunshine mixes with clouds. More clouds on Sunday. There might be a bit of rain that brushes parts of northwest Indiana with a high of 72, and then by Monday we're back to more sunshine, and it gets pretty warm again. Monday's high near 80. 72 degrees right now at O'Hare and at Midway, 70 in Downers Grove, 67 at the lakefront. We're going down to 52 tonight. I'm AccuWeather meteorologist Brian Thompson.
1: Brian, thanks so much. 416, time for sports, and here's Adam Szczęsny.
0: Well, the White Sox try again to finish off their series against Cleveland down on the south side tonight. The Sox have been pretty good bouncing back from losses this season, which manager Will Venable was sure to note today.
3: Whether it's because of the leadership or because of who they are, they've responded to the ups and downs of the season really well. That includes really tough spots we've been in and really good runs we've been in where they do a good job of dissociating with whatever happens yesterday. And, you know, today's a new day and there's excitement about whatever today brings.
0: Sean Newcomb says the Sox still have lots of life after failing to close out the series yesterday.
4: Yeah, we still feel good about everything. This is what we've been doing all year. Still in a good spot, ready to roll.
0: Sox are trying to clinch a playoff series at home for the first time in 120 years. A win would send them to the ALCS, where the Rays will be waiting. Hagen Smith on the mound first for the Southsiders. Parker Messick gets the nod for Cleveland. 7 o'clock first pitch at Wrigley Field. Bears face off against the hated Packers this weekend up in Green Bay. Packers have struggled to run the ball this year. Linebacker Devin Bush, how does the Bear defense keep that run game down?
5: Being stout, playing our responsibilities, playing with each other, and physicality for sure in the run game.
0: Packers have just 232 total rushing yards this season. The Bears lead the league in that category, rushing for nearly 800 yards in their first four games. Major League Baseball has proposed shortening the regular season to 154 games starting in 2029 and to expand the division series to best of seven in bargaining with players. Owners also have proposed to allow higher-seeded teams in the first two rounds of the postseason to pick their opponents beginning next year. The current collective bargaining deal ends in December. With sports at 16 and 46, I'm 104.3. The score is Adam Szczęsny on News Radio 105.9 WBBM.
1: All right, Adam, thanks. 418 traffic sponsored by Chicago, rather Chevy Drive Chicago, and here's Neil.
16: All right, Lisa, it's going to be a long drive to and from on the expressways today. I-57 on the way out, a crash before Halstead blocking a lane. Traffic is heavy from the Dan Ryan. You're 23 out, 18 minutes to drive in. Bishop Ford outbound 28 minutes, 20 minutes in from 8094. On the Dan Ryan, you're 35 out, 27 in from the merge into downtown. Eden's outbound brake lights before Old Orchard Road to past Willow. Crash cleanup now on the shoulder, 25 outbound, but about 55 to drive in. Heavy from the spur ramp, and that's why you're heavy on the ramp itself eastbound, getting toward the Edens Expressway. On the Kennedy inbound, an hour 20 from O'Hare in, 43 off the junction. Up on getting to Montrose, you're at 50 minutes. You will save about four in the express lanes. An hour 10 to drive out to the airport. A lot of traffic continues on I-190 to and from the O'Hare terminals. On the Eisenhower, just about an hour 40 from I-90 into downtown. An hour just to come in from Mannheim. Eisenhower going out, 56 to Mannheim. An hour 23 to the Jane Addams. On the Stevenson coming inbound, about an hour 10 from the veterans, 48 in from the tri-state. Stevenson going out at 55 to 294, an hour 13 to 355. The Dan Ryan 40 minutes out again, about 27 to drive in. DeSalvo Lakeshore Drive packed in northbound, passes Stevenson to Jackson. Wacker to Chicago is heavy. Southbound delays past north to Chicago Avenue. Pretty jammed up through Grant Park and then getting through the area of Hyde Park as well. Most of the tollway seeing a lot of traffic. I-80 in the southwest suburbs, pretty crowded on either side. You have a crash getting cleaned up eastbound at 355, one westbound near LaGrange Road. Nothing major in northwest Indiana, just some tie-ups on 8094. 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
1: All right, Neil, thank you. Tonight, partly cloudy, lows between 45 and some of the western suburbs, 56 lakefront clouds and sun, maybe a shower tomorrow with a high of 72, but clearing once again tomorrow night. Looks like a warm weekend, high near 80 on Saturday. 72 now at O'Hare, 68 Waukegan, 67 Lakefront. Market Watch, Dow up, NASDAQ down. It's 420. Our top story this hour, White Sox again preparing for their game with the Guardians tonight. Southside fans hoping to witness history once again. On the line is a chance for the Sox to clinch their first playoff series at home since 1906. Trying again tonight at 7 o'clock. We're going to have more on that story coming up at 4:31. A West Suburban zoo raising money to add to its animal family.
2: The Phillips Park Zoo in Aurora is launching an Adopt an Animal campaign. The goal is to raise enough money to bring an African crested porcupine to the zoo. Donations can be made to the Phillips Park Foundation to help with the effort. The porcupine can weigh up to 60 pounds, and its sharp quills can grow up to 20 inches long on its neck and back. The zoo's not yet released exactly how much it needs to raise in order to make it happen. Cisco Cotto, News Radio 105.9 WBBM.
1: A U.S. Postal Service store in the West Suburbs will be relocating its retail services over leasing issues, now working to secure a new post office at 1255 South Main Street in Lombard. But if this location is not adequate, the Postal Service says it will consider other sites until a new post office opens there. Residents can visit the Lombard Main Post Office off St. Charles Road. A mixed day on Wall Street. We're going to check in with Bloomberg next.
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1: 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Here's Tom Busby.
8: It would be the biggest merger in the history of the restaurant industry. The Financial Times reports Starbucks has explored making a bid to acquire Chipotle. That burrito chain could be worth upwards of $40 billion. Now, no confirmation from Chipotle. Starbucks only responded to the Wall Street Journal saying it's laser-focused on its back-to-Starbucks turnaround. Investors like the idea. Chipotle shares up more than 6% today. Elsewhere on Wall Street, those stocks ended mostly lower, especially chip makers and AI-related stocks, after reports that OpenAI expects to make about $20 billion less than previously estimated this year. At the close, the Dow is 52 points higher. But with worries that all the billions being spent on AI will take a lot longer to make back, the NASDAQ fell 345 points, down 1.25%, the S&P down 36. And Wi-Fi for everyone. American Airlines extending Elon Musk's Starlink satellite internet service to its entire fleet by next year. With business at 23 and 53 from the Bloomberg Newsroom, Tom Busby, News Radio 105.9 WBBM.
1: 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We've got a crash now on I-57. Checking in with traffic coming up.
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1: It is 4:28. I'm checking on the roads. Traffic and weather together on the 8th. Here's Neil.
16: All right, Lisa, very high travel times to and from on the expressways. The Eisenhower coming in an hour 40 from I-90 into the Jane Byrne interchange. Well over an hour on most of our expressways. A couple of issues on I-57. The outbound side, your stop and go from the Dan Ryan to before Halstead. We're getting reports of a crash blocking at least a lane there. And then another jam up from 119th to past 127th. Word of an injury. Crash there blocking a lane. Just about 30 minutes to drive out to I-80. DuSable Lakeshore Drive, very heavy northbound passing the Stevenson to Chicago Avenue. Delays southbound before north to Balbo and 53rd to 57th. A lot more traffic getting through Graham Park. All the closures pretty much in place for the Chicago Marathon coming up on Sunday. On the tollways, a lot of traffic on the tri-state. Southbound Balmoral to before Ogden. Stop and go from the Stevenson to 95th and from 159th to past Halstead. Delays on the northbound tri-state from Ogden to 290. Pretty heavy traffic then from the Bensonville Bridge to Balmoral. You're stuck in traffic on the Jane Addams westbound from the Devon Toll to Elmhurst Road and again from Route 53 to Roselle Road. Traffic is slow eastbound along the Jane Addams between Lee and the tri-state. The Ronald Reagan Tollway, brake lights westbound from Winfield Road to Eola Road. Delays eastbound take you from Naperville Road to 355, and then you're pretty heavy from Midwest Road, hitting on the northbound tri-state ramp. On the Veterans Tollway southbound, slowing from 290 to North Avenue. Heavy again from Butterfield to 63rd. Northbound a delay from Butterfield to past Roosevelt. Route 53, brake lights northbound from the Adams to Euclid, and southbound traffic from Rand down to Kirchhoff with all the road work going on there. I-80 in the southwest suburbs, eastbound remains heavy around 355. Crash cleared from that area. Westbound past Harlem to past LaGrange. Crash in that area gone as well. Tie-ups on 8094 in northwest Indiana either way between the Bishop Ford and I-65. From the Metro Traffic Center, next report, 438. 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
1: 72 degrees now at 429.
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1: It's 4:30. Good afternoon. I'm Lisa Fielding. Here are the top stories on News Radio WBBM. All eyes on the South Side again ahead of tonight's ALDS matchup between the Sox and Guardians.
3: Tony Preckwinkle says Cook County's like a house in a storm.

0: as she rolls out her budget for next year.
1: Water is coming in from above and below.
0: I'm political editor Jeff Buckles in the loop with how she's filling those leaks.
2: Local leaders tout safety improvements to Chicago's school zones and new accusations that the U.S. ambassador to Greece, Kimberly Gulfill, asked a MAGA donor to pay off tens of thousands of dollars in her credit card debt. Sports Hawks taking on the Islanders as well in New York tonight in business.
3: Worries about all the money being spent on AI taking a lot longer to make back sent Wall Street mostly lower. The Dow today up 52 points, but the NASDAQ down 345. The S&P lost 36. I'm Tom Busby at Bloomberg.
2: Sunny skies, 72 degrees at 431. Sox gearing up again for another chance to clinch their first playoff series at home in more than 100 years. Ahead of the game, owner Jerry Reinsdorf talked to CHSN about what excites him most about this team.
4: I think what excites me the most is seeing the impact that it's had on the community. I mean, wherever I go, people are excited. I mean, people stop me. They want to have pictures taken. They want to talk about how happy they are, how much it means to them. And this team does mean a lot. The White Sox fans are really invested in this team.
2: If the Sox top Cleveland, they'll make it to their first AL Championship Series since 2005. And of course, we know what happened that year. A loss, though, means they have to go back to Cleveland for a decisive Game 5 on Saturday. Tonight's game's at 7. We'll have more in sports coming up at 4:46. In other news, Cook County Commissioners getting their first look at the proposed budget for next year. And the board's veteran president says it's the most challenging, she says, she's put together in 15 years.
0: President Tony Preckwinkle compared county operations to a house in a storm as she introduced her spending plan for 2027.
5: A tree falls on the roof. At the same time, your basement floods. Water is coming in from above and below. It doesn't matter what caused the problem. It's up to you to fix it.
0: Her proposed budget totals just under $9.75 billion. It's about 4% lower than this year's budget. It relies on pulling money from the county's reserves to make up a shortfall of about $550 million without laying off workers or raising taxes. Nearly half of the county's budget is devoted to Cook County Health, which is expecting further cuts to Medicaid and other federal assistance. And Preckwinkle admits 2028's budget will be more difficult.
5: We will need to consider additional revenue to preserve the healthcare safety net, public safety, and other essential services our residents depend on.
0: The county must pass a budget by the end of the year. We're in the loop. Jeff Buckles, News Radio 105.9 WBBM.
2: Denied Governor Pritzker's office today. Says that the Trump administration has not approved Illinois' request for FEMA assistance in the wake of August's severe storms. The state had been looking for help for people across the Chicagoland area, particularly in Cook and Will counties. Pritzker's office says it tends to appeal the denial. Illinois leads the nation in tornadoes this year with 212 confirmed touchdowns just this year. Now to school zones, where city and school leaders are showing off a series of changes designed to better help kids get to and from classes safely. The Department of Transportation says it's finished work on a network of speed bumps, protected bike lanes, and pedestrian islands around six schools in Inglewood. CDOT Commissioner William Cheek says his team worked with school and community leaders in the neighborhood to develop a plan for improving safety, traffic safety.
6: The result is a range of improvements, including safer crossings, speed humps, a protected bike lane, curb extensions, and other design changes to slow traffic and make it safer for students and families to get around. And that same approach is being used across the city.
2: City says traffic deaths on Chicago streets have actually gone down 35% in the last 5 years. A consumer watchdog is happy with this week's recommendation that state regulators cut a proposed rate hike by People's Gas, but it wants the Illinois Commerce Commission to go even further.
7: Two administrative law judges suggest the ICC only approve a $66 million rate increase, not the $144 million People's Gas requested. The Citizens Utility Board's general counsel, Eric DeBellis, said during a press conference, residents are already behind in payments by $90 million.
8: Even in August, a hot month when furnaces don't run much, 160,000 customers, about one-fifth of Chicagoans, were more than 30 days behind on their People's Gas bills.
7: People's Gas is reviewing the non-binding recommendation and says the order shows its work to replace old pipes is a binding safety mandate. That project has taken years longer and billions more than projected. Regulators are expected to decide on the rate hike next month. Customers would then see it on their bills this winter. Nancy Hardy, News Radio 105.9 WBBM.
2: Well, instead of lighting up, legal cannabis sales in Illinois are dropping.
9: The annual cannabis report from state regulators takes a close look at the legal cannabis industry in Illinois. Among the data in the 160-page report, total cannabis dispensary sales in Illinois were about $1.5 billion for fiscal year 2026. That's a drop of about $400 million from the year before. Total cannabis dispensary state tax revenue for Illinois for fiscal year 2026 was about $422 million. That's a drop of about $16 million from the previous year. Terry Keschner, News Radio 105.9 WBBM.
2: 435 now. U.S. Ambassador to Greece Kimberly Guilfoyle is facing new allegations. Former lawyer Eric Dieters claims she asked him to pay off $100,000 in credit card debt before her Senate confirmation hearing in July of 2025.
10: Did you think that she was asking for that payment in exchange for something?
11: Oh, absolutely. She made it very clear, and the text messages make it very clear. She was so desperate for me to send that $100,000. She said, if you do this for me, and it's in the text messages, I will be your ride or die in Trump world.
2: That was ABC's Jay O'Brien. Dieter says he ultimately did not make that payment. ABC News has reached out to Guilfoyle, her lawyer, and the U.S. Embassy in Greece for comment. And four astronauts are back on Earth after an 8-month stay at the International Space Station. The SpaceX capsule splashed into the Pacific Ocean earlier today. Before leaving, the U.S., French, and Russian astronauts said they'd miss the extraordinary views of Earth from space the most. But on the flip side, they can't wait to feel the breeze on their faces and hit the shower. Seven astronauts remain aboard the ISS. 436 coming up in a minute. Low gas prices, traffic, and weather together.
12: 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Thomas Jefferson tried them. 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
2: 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In Pleasant Prairie, the Shell on Sheridan and Russell has gas for $4.04 a gallon. In Mount Prospect, the S&K on Bussey and Addison has gas for $4.19 a gallon. 438 now. 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Here's Neil.
15: All right, Lisa, from north to south, a really rough drive on the expressways and along the tollways. We have a couple of trouble spots on I-57 we want to talk about. Outbound stop-and-go traffic from the Rhine before Halstead. Crash getting cleaned up in at least a lane. Once you get past that, you're jammed up again from 111th to past 127th. A crash with injuries. You're 35 out, 25 in. Eden's outbound, some good news around Willow Road. Earlier crash gone. Slight delays through the area, but big backups coming in. About an hour from Lake Cook to the Kennedy Junction. On the Kennedy inbound, an hour 23 from O'Hare and 46 off the Edens. Outbound 48 to Montrose. Hop in the express lanes from downtown to the Edens. You'll save about 5 minutes. Close to an hour 10 to drive out to O'Hare. A lot of traffic continues on both sides of I-190 as you travel to and from the O'Hare terminals. Eisenhower coming into downtown from the Jane Addams, an hour 35, 55 to come in for Mannheim. On the outbound side, 55 to Mannheim as well, an hour 22 to 90. On the Stevenson, about an hour 10 in, 50 in from the Tri-State. Outbound at 55 minutes to 294, an hour 13 to 355. Dan Ryan, 42 out, 27 in. Bishop Porter getting out to 8094, 25 minutes, 22 inbound. A lot of traffic on DuSable Lakeshore Drive. Pretty typical backups on either side. Most of the tollways are very very heavy as well. No trouble spots to talk about, thankfully. Typical delays on Route 53 and along I-80. You have some traffic on both sides of 80-94 you're trying to get through in northwest Indiana. From the Metro Traffic Center, next report, 448. 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
16: WBBM AccuWeather, under a clear to partly cloudy sky tonight. Lows range from 45 in some western suburbs to 56 at the lakefront. We'll have some sunshine at times for tomorrow. We'll tend to see some more sun in the morning and perhaps a fair amount of clouds for the afternoon with a couple of showers around, a high of 72. And clearing tomorrow night, low near 60. Saturday looks breezy and warmer as sun mixes with clouds, high near 80. 72 degrees right now at O'Hare and at Midway, 70 in West Woodlawn, 67 at the lakefront, going down to 52 tonight. I'm AccuWeather meteorologist Brian Thompson.
2: It is 4:41. Fans of horror and history can take the tour of the old Joliet prison under the cover of darkness this October.
17: Self-guided flashlight tours are now underway at the long-closed prison, where visitors can get a glimpse into its storied history. Greg Pierbolt, CEO of the Joliet Area Historical Museum, says walking around the prison at night is an incredible and unsettling experience.
18: It is already a fascinating place during the day. But again, at night, it truly kind of takes on its own life, and you kind of see and feel so much history, some eeriness.
17: He says the stories told run the gamut.
18: One of the favorites is the story of Odette Allen, who was the wife of Warden Edmund Allen. Odette was found dead in her bedroom in June of 1915.
17: The tours take place Thursday to Saturday nights between 6:30 and 10 p.m. through the end of this month. Haley Hansen, News Radio 105.9 WBBM.
2: Around the nation, a Colorado dad who broke records by climbing the El Capitan summit at Yosemite with his 7-year-old son now opening up about the parenting criticism he received. ABC's Sophie Flay has more on the aftermath of the duo's historic hike.
19: Joe Evermore is now revealing Child Protective Services received multiple complaints, claiming he and his wife were putting their son in danger. Evermore telling People magazine, there's people that think, hey, your kids would be better put in a foster system or put in front of a television rather than training daily for an epic mission. He says people who take issue with the danger involved do not have a background in climbing. Evermore saying, there are risks, but I think the benefits far outweigh the risks. As a dad, I'm mitigating those risks with a team, with good preparation, and with our own skill and our own training.
2: Colorado CPS says it has reviewed multiple complaints but declined to pursue them. Top trending stories, and we're going to have a preview of the big game on the south side coming up. It's 4:43.
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2: Costco shoppers known for their seemingly undying allegiance to the bulk item retailer, but some are taking their love to a whole new level. People are building what they call Costco doors in the walls between their pantries and garages so they don't have to carry their bulk purchases through the whole house. A home builder interviewed by the Washington Post says about half of his custom home requests include one after the trend started popping up on social media. And a 150-year-old tree in Northern Ireland that has grown almost completely horizontal has been crowned the UK's Tree of the Year. Known to locals as the Bendy Tree, the elm developed its unusual shape after growing for more than a century, being battered by powerful winds from the Irish Sea. This year's theme celebrated trees that have survived against all odds. The Bendy Tree also earned points for avoiding Dutch elm disease, which has killed an estimated 30 million trees in the UK alone. 4:46, time for sports. All right, pulling for the Sox, Adam Szczesny.
1: Another try to close out Cleveland tonight as the White Sox can clinch a spot in the American League Championship Series by beating Cleveland at Wrigley Field this evening. Manager Will Venable says there is heightened urgency, even if his team still has room for error.
3: Yeah, I mean, the urgency is 10 out of 10, like yesterday too. I mean, you know, we understand how capable this Guardians team is. They probably are at their best in the toughest spots, which obviously they're in. So as whatever level of decibel of urgency is the maximum, that's where we're at.
1: Hagen Smith will head to the mound first for the Southsiders tonight. Parker Messick gets the nod for Cleveland. The Sox did beat Messick in game one of the series. 7 o'clock first pitch at Wrigley Field. The Bears are seeking their third straight victory over the Packers when they face off in Green Bay this weekend. Packers linebacker Zaire Franklin, how do they plan to slow down the Bears' offense, which leads the league in rushing?
4: I think it really starts with stopping the run, personally. You know, I think no matter how talented of a play caller you are or how complicated or analytical we get in this football game, football is just run the ball, stop the run, take the ball away. I think if you want to stop any offense, you just got to stop the run.
1: Bears running back Kyle Manungai has missed practice at Hallis Hall again today. He's reportedly dealing with a turf toe injury, which puts his availability in question for this weekend. Bears are hoping he'll be able to play through it, though. Caleb Williams remains off the practice field with his hamstring injury. With sports at 16:46, I'm 104.3. The score is Adam Szczesny on News Radio 105.9 WBBM.
2: All right, Adam, thanks. 4:48 now. Traffic, Neil Fiorito.
15: No, travel times are really through the roof here, guys. The Eden's coming inbound just about an hour to the Kennedy Junction from Lake Cook Road. Kennedy ends an hour 23 from O'Hare, getting outbound about an hour 10 to the airport. The express lanes leaving downtown out to the Eden save you about 5 minutes. Eisenhower in an hour 35 from I-90 into downtown. Out to the Jane Addams an hour 22. On the Stevenson, you're about an hour 13 to and from 355. Southside, the Ryan out 42, 27 in. A lot of traffic continues on 57 driving outbound from the Ryan to before Halstead. We had a crash in that area. That has since cleared, but you stay pretty active from past 127th. There's a crash in a lane there. 35 outbound, 27 to drive in. Bishop Ford, about 23 minutes either way between 8094 and the Dan Ryan. DeSable Lakeshore Drive is really packed on either side of the Gold Coast. Those delays continue in both directions through Grand Park. Closures already in place through the park for the marathon coming up on Sunday. Driving further south, you are backed up getting into Hyde Park. We have a couple of issues now on the tollways. Tri-State southbound near the Cermak Toll. That's an accident now blocking two right lanes. Traffic solid from the Jane Addams tollway and a backup on the Jane Addams westbound in spots from Route 53 to Route 59. A crash on the shoulder. Route 53 traffic northbound from 90 to Northwest Highway. Southbound delays past Rand to Kirchhoff. Pretty heavy traffic in the southwest suburbs today on I-80 on either side driving through Joliet and spotty delays eastbound through Tinley Park. Traffic is heavy on 8094 through Northwest Indiana on both sides. Your next report's at 4:58. 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
16: WBBM AccuWeather will have some patchy clouds tonight. Lows range from 45 in some western suburbs to 56 at the lakefront. And then a partly sunny start to tomorrow. We'll see more clouds into the afternoon along with a shower or two. Tomorrow's high about 72. 72 degrees right now at O'Hare and at Midway. It is 70 in Downers Grove. 67 at the lakefront, going down to 52 tonight. I'm AccuWeather meteorologist Brian Thompson.
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2: Health news today. Another Chicago health system will be partnering to offer clinical trials and research for breast cancer patients. The Lynn Sage Breast Cancer Foundation launched the first of its kind breast cancer research consortium back in 2023 with UChicago Medicine, Northwestern, and Rush. Now UChicago's Dr. Rita Nanda says they're adding Endeavor Health to the mix.
5: We've worked collaboratively on trials in the past. So I think it was a natural next step that we would bring Endeavor on board to expand access. We've got the South

0: My name is PJ Vogt, and our podcast search engine recently got this question from a listener. His dad, a retired pharmacist, had been sending hundreds of thousands of dollars to India, either because he was funding a Bollywood movie with a director he met on the internet, or because he was being scammed. What exactly had his father really gotten himself into? Where was all this cash really going? On our episode, we go all the way to India to investigate what's really going on. Check out the podcast search engine. The episode is called Bollywood Dreams.
1: Get the case thrown out on medical grounds, but judges rejected the request. The 81-year-old is accused of murder and attempted murder for his alleged involvement in dozens of killings linked to the so-called war on drugs. Duterte has denied the charges. His trial is scheduled to open on November 30th. If convicted, he could face life in prison. I'm Marcela Sanchez.
2: Well, the cost of drugs from Canada is set to soar for millions of Americans.
3: Millions of Americans who buy cheap drugs from Canada could soon lose access due to a new customs rule. The rule suspends the de minimis exemption, making it harder for low-value shipments, including medications, to enter the U.S. without additional data and a bond guarantee. Critics, including Democrats and some Republicans, argue that this will hurt patients seeking affordable medicine. President Donald Trump's administration has prioritized lowering drug prices, but advocates say the Republican president's policies do not benefit everyone. Lawmakers are urging the Trump administration to reconsider the rule. The rule becomes effective October 22nd. I'm Lisa Dwyer.
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6: It would be the biggest merger in the history of the restaurant industry. The Financial Times reports Starbucks has explored making a bid to acquire Chipotle. That burrito chain could be worth upwards of $40 billion. Now, no confirmation from Chipotle. Starbucks only responded to the Wall Street Journal saying it's laser focused on its back to Starbucks turnaround. Investors like the idea. Chipotle shares up more than 6% today. Elsewhere on Wall Street, those stocks ended mostly lower, especially chip makers and AI-related stocks, after reports that OpenAI expects to make about $20 billion less than previously estimated this year. At the close, the Dow was 52 points higher. But with worries that all the billions being spent on AI will take a lot longer to make back, the Nasdaq fell 345 points, down 1.25%, the S&P down 36. And Wi-Fi for everyone. American Airlines extending Elon Musk's Starlink satellite internet service to its entire fleet by next year. With business at 23 and 53 from the Bloomberg Newsroom, Tom Busby, News Radio 105.9 WBBM.
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7: 4:58, time to check in on the roads. Tollway troubles, Neil.
8: Yeah, we have a few issues on the tri-state. We're going to start there. Southbound, really solid from the Jane Addams Tollway to the Cermak Toll Plaza. A crash now on the shoulder. Lanes are getting by again. Also, the Jane Addams extra heavy westbound from Route 53 to past Roselle Road. An accident getting cleaned up on the shoulder there. We do have a crash getting cleared up on I-57 outbound near 127th. It looks like all of your lanes are back open. Traffic remains very heavy from the Dan Ryan to the scene. You're about 30 minutes making your way outbound. And now we have a delay building in Will County on I-55 northbound from Weber to before Route 53. That is an accident blocking the left lane. Vicky called that in. We appreciate the call, Vicky. The WBBM Mercedes-Benz of Hoffman Estates traffic tip line, 855-780 Road. Eden's in 1 hour. The Kennedy ends an hour 22. Hour 5 to head out to O'Hare. You'll save about 5 in the express lanes on the way out. On the Eisenhower, an hour 37 from I-90 into downtown. Just awful. 54 in from Mannheim out to Mannheim 54. An hour 20 to 90. On the Stevenson out, an hour 10. About the same coming in from the Veterans Tollway. 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
7: All right, Neil, looks like a beautiful night on tap. Partly cloudy, lows between 45 in the western suburbs, 56 lakefront. A beautiful night for a ball game. Clouds and sun tomorrow, maybe a shower with a high of 72. Right now, bright sunshine everywhere, 71 at O'Hare, 73 Aurora, 70 Wheeling, 66 lakefront.
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7: Coming up in the next half hour on News Radio WBBM, Sox preparing for Game 4 of the ALDS versus Cleveland. We're going to check in live with WBBM's Rick Gregg. And the Sox aren't the only ones preparing. Thousands making their final checks ahead of this weekend's big Bank of America Chicago Marathon. And after a record 10 months at sea, the USS Lincoln pulls into port in San Diego. The latest on that coming up from ABC News. Other sports on the ice. Hawks and Islanders face off in New York. Stocks, the Dow up, S&P and the NASDAQ down. We've got sunny skies right now. Northwest winds at 8, 71 degrees at 5 o'clock.
9: From ABC News, I'm Michelle Franzen. In San Diego, loved ones cheers and sailors aboard the USS Abraham Lincoln waved as the carrier returned to port today. The crew receiving two extensions during the war with Iran and a record 10-month deployment. That's the longest in naval history. The deployment came under scrutiny after 8 sailors attempted suicide. ABC's Louis Martinez says military officials have made changes in the next deployment for sailors on board the USS Theodore Roosevelt.
10: They are looking at practical matters, but then there's the human element. And yes, they have learned a lot about how to ensure that the quality of life for the sailors is at the forefront, and not just in mental health, but also in whatever supplies and needs that they may have.
9: President Trump announced that he will not renew military strikes against Iran until after the midterm elections. Student

0: Protesters in France clashing with police today as demonstrations escalate once again, police using tear gas to disperse crowds. Students are demanding better conditions in public high schools. Protesters targeting landmarks, including the Bastille. ABC's Tom Sufi Burridge is in Paris.
1: And this movement has morphed. It's become more than just about education. It's also become about treatment of the police towards young protesters. We are not that far out from a key presidential election here in France, and this movement seems to have momentum here, and there's no sort of easy solution for the government to kind of calm things down.
0: Isaias is now the first named hurricane of the Atlantic season. That storm expected to make landfall between Louisiana and Florida Panhandle this weekend. Tornadoes and flooding due to the storm surge also in the mix. New York City police say one person was shot in Upper Manhattan today during an interaction with ICE agents. The NYPD says it was not involved in the shooting, and the person is conscious. No other details are known. 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
7: It's 5:03, Thursday, the 8th day of October. Good afternoon. Thanks for joining us today. I'm Lisa Fielding, and a beautiful day it was and continues to be. Right now, 71 degrees, northwest winds at 8 miles an hour. Clear skies tonight for a ball game. Look for lows between 45 and 56. We'll have our AccuWeather 5-day forecast coming up at 5:15. But first at 5, once again, White Sox trying again. They're in position to clinch a playoff series at home for the first time in more than a century. Game 4 against the Guardians tonight. Gates to the right have just opened. WBBM's Rick Gregg is already inside. And Rick, dare I say, Yogi Berra says deja vu all over again, but let's hope not.
8: Oh, absolutely. Let's hope not. Certainly a different feel. The overwhelming emotion here yesterday from fans, from staffers, even from many of us here in the press box, was confidence. If Wright Field had a roof, the vibes would have been through it. The Sox would do it, would knock out the Guardians. Well, they didn't, and now it's game 4, and it feels just a bit different. At least it did down on the field for batting practice earlier. You get the sense that these Sox are a lot more focused. Outfielder Tristan Peters.
9: Part of baseball is you're not always going to play your best game. I think we've shown all year that we bounce back from those kinds of games really quick. And that's what we plan to do today.
8: Do all the team building, pump up exercises these Sox have become famous for, the knee slapping, the wand waving, etc. And this crowd is expected to be more raucous than yesterday. Blackout clothing again, but at night this time, not in the light of day. The Sox, though, seem ready for it, seem dialed in, seem confident that they'll send the Guardians home for the winter. We shall see. At Wright Field, Rick Gregg, News Radio, 105.9 WBBM.
7: All right, Rick, bring some luck. Well, the streets of Chicago overflowing with runners meantime, as thousands getting ready for Sunday's big Bank of America Chicago Marathon.
10: If you walk around downtown, you'll notice a lot of very fit people looking to the sky, and you can tell they're visiting marathon runners soaking up Chicago's skyline. At McCormick Place, where runners pick up their race packets, we met marathoners from Russia, Poland, South Africa, and, of course, Chicago. Chicago physician Noel Hawkins is running his first marathon and says it's an opportunity to soak up the city.
11: As being connected to the actual people here, anyone can actually run this and anyone can actually do it because we all have bodies and we're all functioning and we can all live our best lives.
10: Karen Sabrino is from South Africa and runs all over the globe.
12: What else will you do in Chicago while you're here?
13: Well, I leave after the marathon on Monday, so I'm actually going to Amsterdam to do the Amsterdam Marathon, and then I'm coming back to do the New York Marathon.
12: Wait a minute, so you're going to do three marathons in just a matter of a couple of weeks?
13: Yep, it's a bit crazy, but yes, yeah.
10: Terry Keschner, News Radio 105.9 WBBM.
7: Another effort to curb domestic violence closer to reality. Alderman from Chicago gave preliminary approval to a resolution that endorses the next phase of a joint city council task force on violence against women. Southwest Side Alderwoman Silvana Taveras helped lead that task force. She told colleagues that the major issue now facing survivors or partner-based violence is a lack of coordination and transparency.
14: Protective orders, warrants, and firearm records never move fast enough. Courts stay closed to the public, and victims meet that failure at every step.
7: Alderwoman Taveras says the task force work has already helped bring domestic-related murders down. The resolution now headed for the full council. Safer routes to school. City leaders touting improvements they say are helping Chicago families get their children to school and back safer.
15: We see a lot going on in the city.
16: Wallace Foss is a safe passage supervisor near Benjamin E. Mays Academy on Marquette Road in Englewood.
15: We see a lot of cars coming through too fast, and the kids are trying to get to school safe and sound.
16: City leaders say that journey is safer now that workers have put in speed bumps, pedestrian islands, and protected bike lanes around Mays and five other schools in Englewood. Nancy Marseille-Jones is the principal at Mays.
17: Improvements will help create a safer and more welcoming environment for our students and families.
16: Mayor Brandon Johnson says changes like those have helped drive a 35% reduction in traffic fatalities over the last 5 years.
18: We are delivering a coordinated set of improvements in this corridor to help students get to school and help residents move through the neighborhood safely.
16: And he says there's more work to do. We're at City Hall. Jeff Buckles, News Radio 105.9. WBBM.
7: Well, it's been a few months since some South suburban communities were hit hard by that string of tornadoes, and the cleanup still not over. And now the government has officially denied Illinois' request for a major disaster declaration in the wake of August's severe storms. In a letter, FEMA Administrator Cameron Hamilton stated that help for affected counties was not warranted. The governor's office says they plan to appeal that decision given the extensive damage. 5:08. Luckily, no storms now. Traffic and weather together. We'll have the great weather forecast coming up. But first, the roads with Neil Fiorito.
19: Yeah, we don't need it to get any worse. The travel time super high today. The Edens 1 hour. You're heavy the whole way from the spur ramp to the Kennedy Junction. No relief. You're 1 hour in outbound. Not bad. About 18 to Lake Cook Road. That's a 3 minute delay. Kennedy inbound on the brakes from Cumberland to pass to Wintrust-Mirror on your North Avenue off on your right side. You stay pretty busy into downtown. Hour 22 from O'Hare in, 47 off the junction. Headed out to Montrose, 45. You will save 5 in the express lanes. And hour 5 to drive out to the airport. I-190 has been busy all day as you head to and from the O'Hare terminals. That's the O'Hare extension. On the Eisenhower in, an hour 37 from I-90 into downtown. 54 in from Mannheim. Headed out to Mannheim, 54 as well. An hour 20 if you're headed out towards Schaumburg and I-90. On the Stevenson, about an hour 10, to and from 355. Good news on 55 in Will County northbound near Route 53. Crash in that area gone. Delays on both sides. South side, the Dan Ryan, about 40 minutes going out. You're 25 in. I-57 is about 24 either way between I-80 and the Dan Ryan. Bishop Ford Freeway out to 80-94, 23, just 16 to drive in. DeSable Lakeshore Drive traffic northbound Soldier Field to Chicago Avenue. Southbound, you're on the brakes from Michigan through Belvo and 50th to 57th. Remember, a lot of extra traffic getting through Grand Park. A lot of closures already in place for the Chicago Marathon coming up on Sunday. On the tollways, a crash getting cleaned up on the Tri-State southbound at the Cermak Toll, now gone, but a crash still getting cleaned up with delays on the Jane Addams westbound past Roselle Road. In northwest Indiana, nothing major, just some tie-ups on both sides of 80-94. From the Metro Traffic Center, next report, 518, News Radio 105.9, WBBM.
7: All right, Neil, thank you. Tonight, partly cloudy, lows between 45 and 56. Warmer lakefront, high tomorrow of 72. Could get a shower in the afternoon, but so far the weekend looks warmer, a high near 80 on Saturday. Right now, 71 at O'Hare, 70 in Waukegan, 66 lakefront at 5.
20: What if the thing you're listening to right now never got interrupted? What if it could play uninterrupted from room to room on Sonos? What if you start with 2 Sonos speakers just to see how it feels? What if you really like how it feels and you become a Sonos person who can't stop saying to their friends, what if you start with 2 Sonos speakers just to see how it feels? Because it's not magic, but it's not not magic.
1: 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Most finance software is basically a very expensive way to find out, after the fact, that someone blew the department budget.
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2: It is 5:11. The family of a man shot and killed by an ICE agent in Franklin Park last year is now taking legal action against the federal government.
3: 38-year-old Silverio Villegas Gonzalez was headed to work last September when his car was stopped by two U.S. Immigration and Customs Enforcement agents. Federal authorities claim Villegas Gonzalez fled the traffic stop and in the process dragged one of the agents, quote, a significant distance. The other opened fire and fatally shot Villegas Gonzalez, who immigrated to the U.S. from Mexico nearly 20 years ago. His family has now filed a complaint seeking compensation for what they refer to as wrongful death. Attorneys representing the family point to body cam footage in which the agent DHS claimed was dragged described his injuries as nothing major. They say the agents created the dangerous situation and also accused the Department of Homeland Security of failing to properly train their agents. Andy Day, News Radio, 105.9 WBBM.
2: Village board members in the southwest suburbs are... Votes on speed cameras and are voting on speed cameras and teen takeovers.
4: Orland Park will now hold parents responsible if they fail to make efforts to prevent their children from engaging in teen takeovers. Village manager George Coswara says, for now, it's just a preventative measure.
5: We're going to get the word out that these are the law here in Orland Park, and we will follow it.
4: The board also discussed purchasing speed cameras, an issue residents were asked about in a recent survey. Board member Michael Milani.
6: It seems like almost everybody answered in favor for all of these. So,
5: right.
6: You know, these all sound like something that the public want. Mm-hmm. They realize that there are some issues that we need to address, so I think this is a good thing.
4: Members agreed to take more time before purchasing speed cameras. Haley Hansen, News Radio 105.9 WBBM.
2: A former Joliet police lieutenant, now the latest person to get in trouble for misusing the city's Flock camera system. State police said the Joliet City Inspector General requested an investigation into Jeremy Harrison. He's accused of misusing the system for his personal benefit. The 50-year-old was charged with computer tampering and official misconduct. It comes a month after two other Joliet police officers were put under investigation for allegedly using and misusing Flock technology as well. Arlington Heights hitting the streets a few weeks ago. A new bookmobile is now sidelined.
7: The Arlington Heights Memorial Library announced on its website that an internal wiring issue disabled the emission systems on the bookmobile, so it's out of service until the needed repair, which is covered under the manufacturer's warranty, can be made. In the meantime, the library's old bookmobile, which served the community for 17 years, is back in service. According to the library, due to the complexity of the repair, it's not clear when the new bookmobile will be ready to hit the road again. Maya Martinez, News Radio, 105.9 WBBM.
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2: 5:15, the AccuWeather 5-day forecast, sponsored by Four Seasons Heating, Air Conditioning, Plumbing, Sewer, and Electric. And we've got a big baseball game going on the south side. Looks like a beautiful night, Brian Thompson.
0: Yeah, it's been a nice afternoon. Lisa, it's going to be pretty nice into the evening hours, too, and not as chilly as it can be this time of year in early October. Temps still running in the low 70s in most spots at this hour, and we'll see those temperatures slide back through the 60s this evening. A clear to partly cloudy sky tonight. Lows will range from 45 in some western suburbs to 56 at the lakefront. Now, it is going to turn out pretty cloudy for much of tomorrow. There will be a couple of showers around during the afternoon. High temperature near 70. Then the sky clears tomorrow night. Will be a warm October night, lows only near 60. Breezy and warmer Saturday, sunshine a mix with clouds, a high near 80. More clouds into Sunday. There might be a bit of rain in northwest Indiana. A lot of that rain, though, likely staying off to our south and east. Sunday's high 72. Then a warmer day Monday with a return to some sunshine and a high near 80. 71 degrees at O'Hare and at Midway right now. 75 in Joliet. 67 at the lakefront, going down to 52 tonight. I'm AccuWeather meteorologist Brian Thompson.
2: All right, Brian, thanks so much. It's 5:16. Time for a new Mercedes-Benz from Lober Motors in Lincolnwood. Time for sports. And here's Adam Szczesinski.
10: Thanks, Lisa. The White Sox have another chance to finish off the Guardians tonight. They'll have to go through Cleveland's Parker Messick again to do so. Sox beat him in game one of the series last Saturday. Tristan Peters says they're ready for him.
11: Yeah, I mean, yeah, we've seen him a lot. I think we know kind of how he's going to pitch us. Maybe he changes up a little bit, but we know what he's got. And I'm very confident in our guys that, I mean, I think we'll hit him well.
10: Sox fans provided an incredible atmosphere for Game 3 yesterday. Peters was asked if all the hype had the Sox pressing a bit.
11: Yeah, I mean, that's completely possible. Playing in front of a crowd like that, you get amped up and maybe are swinging at pitches you wouldn't normally swing at. But I also think, too, the offense yesterday, I mean, we ran into a few balls, but they also found gloves. And, you know, that was a tough side of it, too. Maybe having a little more patience is going to help.
10: 7 o'clock first pitch down at Wrigley Field. A win puts the Sox in the American League Championship Series for the first time since 2005. Bears running back Kyle Manungai reportedly is dealing with a turf toe injury that puts his availability against the Packers this weekend in doubt. Manungai has missed practice twice this week while he tries to get back to a point where he can play. Another injury news at Hallis Hall today. Caleb Williams remains off the practice field with his hamstring injury. Kyler Gordon continues to practice in full. If he's ready, he is eligible to get back onto the active roster this weekend. With sports at 16 and 46, I'm 104.3 The Score's Adam Szczesinski on News Radio 105.9 WBBM.
2: 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Time to check in on traffic now. Here's Neil.
12: It's very heavy on most of the expressways, Lisa, starting on the Eisenhower coming inbound. You're an hour 32 from I-90 into the Jane Byrne interchange, 50 if you're driving in from Mannheim. The outbound side of the Eisenhower, 52 to Mannheim, an hour 18 to the Jane Addams. On the Edens coming inbound, you're at 55 minutes from Lake Cook Road to the Kennedy. No relief, heavy the whole way. Outbound, just a little bit of a delay between Lake Avenue and Willow Road. Travel time on the Kennedy ends an hour 23 from O'Hare, 50 off the junction. Headed outbound 45 to Montrose. You're going to save time in the express about 4 minutes, an hour 5 to drive out to O'Hare. On the Stevenson going outbound, 52 to the Tri-State, just about an hour 10 to 355. About the same coming in from the Veterans Tollway to DuSable Lakeshore Drive, 55 as you make your way in from 294. Still some delays on I-55 on either side, roughly between 355 and Weber. Earlier crash we had northbound in that area, now gone. The south side is busy. The Dan Ryan close to 40 minutes out, 25 in. 57's about 24 either way. Bishop Ford getting out to 8094, 23 minutes and 16 to drive in. Typical backups on both sides of DuSable Lakeshore Drive. Really nothing out of the ordinary. Most of the tollways are still pretty heavy. The Jane Addams westbound from 53 to Roselle. Crash getting cleaned up on the shoulder. Route 53 heavy in the work zone, and you have delays along I-80 westbound getting through Joliet and eastbound in spots through Tinley Park. Traffic is heavy on 8094 in both directions. 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
2: Tonight, partly cloudy, lows between 45 and 55. Tomorrow, a high of 72. It's 71 degrees at 5:20. Top story, all eyes on the south side again, with the White Sox getting another chance to clinch their first playoff series win at home in more than a century. They're taking on the Guardians. We're going to have much more on the story, including comments from fans and Jerry Reinsdorf, coming up at 5:31. A legendary frozen pizza brand with Chicago roots is shutting down.
13: In the 1970s, the commercials for Mama Celeste Pizza were legendary.
14: Abundanza, that's abundance come Celeste.
15: Pizza for one.
14: Abundanza, making pizza with just the best.
15: Abundanza.
13: But it's the end of the road for Celeste Pizza. Conagra Brands has announced it's going to stop producing the frozen pizzas. The company CEO says there are certain brands and categories that they just don't see a future in. Mama Celeste Pizza started in Chicago back in 1937 at the Kedzie Beer Garden when Mama Celeste Lizio and her husband Anthony opened the shop. The couple sold the restaurant in 1962, focusing on creating foods that were frozen to sell in stores. Cisco Cotto, News Radio 105.9 WBBM.
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10: American Express receiving an enforcement action from the Federal Reserve for failing to sufficiently detect and report suspicious money laundering activity. A possible sign the spending spree on AI may be harder to justify. Revenues at ChatGPT maker OpenAI about $20 billion less than previously signaled, according to the Financial Times. That led to a sell-off in AI chip makers, and at the close, the Dow was up 52 points, but the tech-heavy NASDAQ tumbling 345 points, a 1.25% drop, the S&P down 36. Microsoft's Xbox gaming division creating a new unit called XP that'll expand its game franchises, big names like Fallout, Call of Duty, and Minecraft, into films, TV shows, toys, events, even a theme park set to open next year in London. And it's still October, but five Spirit Christmas pop-up stores will start opening their doors next week in New Jersey, Florida, and Ohio. With business at 23 and 53 from the Bloomberg Newsroom, Tom Busby, News Radio 105.9 WBBM.
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2: 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What is that?
12: You know it, Lisa. We got a big White Sox game tonight, of course, at the Rate, so traffic really starting to build on the Dan Ryan, getting near 35th. The travel time's definitely going up now. Close to 40 minutes on the way out. You're about 30 minutes in from the merge into downtown. A lot of traffic coming inbound on your expressways. The Eden's coming in's 55. Kennedy in's an hour 23 from O'Hare into downtown. On the Eisenhower inbound, an hour 32 from I-90 into the Jane Byrne. You're about 50 to drive in from Mannheim. On the Stevenson, close to an hour 10 on either side between DuSable Lakeshore Drive and 355. I-57 with some backups as well. 23 to drive out, 27 in from I-80 to the Dan Ryan. Bishop Ford, 25 outbound, you're 18 minutes in. DuSable Lakeshore Drive is really jammed up on either side of the Gold Coast and getting through Grand Park. In both directions, a lot of extra traffic around the park. A lot of the closures are already in place, set up for the big race on Sunday, the Chicago Marathon. Southbound delays continue as you make your way into Hyde Park. On the tollways, most of them are still pretty active. Your heaviest delays on the Tri-State South from the Jane Addams down to Ogden, and pretty heavy on the northbound side of the Tri-State in spots between Ogden and Balmoral. Jane Addams westbound at Roselle Road, a crash we had there now gone. Route 53 delays because of ongoing construction in the northwest suburbs. The southwest suburbs, you have some crowds in spots through Joliet, and eastbound traffic delays in spots getting through Tinley Park. Northwest Indiana, no major incidents, just some traffic on 8094 on both sides. From the Metro Traffic Center, next report, 5:38. 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
2: Sunny skies, 71 degrees at 5:20.
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2: It is 5:30. Good evening. I'm Lisa Fielding. Here are the top stories on News Radio WBBM. Sox. Go at it again, preparing to take on the Guardians tonight at Rate Field. Cook County residents will not see their taxes go up. That's good news under a new budget proposal for next year. Plus,
0: this is Andy Dane at the University of Chicago.
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0: Two local veterans are surprised with new rides.
2: Plus, several states along the U.S. Gulf Coast bracing for the first notable storm of this year's Atlantic hurricane season. Sports on the ice. Hawks taking on the Islanders. In business,
7: worries about all the money being spent on AI taking a lot longer to make back sent Wall Street mostly lower. The Dow today up 52 points, but the NASDAQ down 345. The S&P lost 36. I'm Tom Busby.
2: Sunny skies, lakefront 66 degrees, O'Hare 71. It is 5:31. Well, the first pitch of tonight's ALDS Game 4, about an hour and a half away, and the Sox are looking to avenge last night's loss to the Guardians. A lot of fans are excited and optimistic about the team. We talked to those fans on the South Side.
9: The energy coming into Wright Field last night was one of the most incredible games and experiences I've ever been to as a fan.
11: I think they're going to come through tonight, so I'm nervous, but I'm excited, and yeah. Go Sox.
2: And they aren't the only ones. Team owner, of course, Jerry Reinsdorf, talking to CHSN about tonight's big game. He was asked about the moment he realized this team could be special.
13: You know, in spring training, we all talked about what were you going to do this year. I know the players were saying they're going to win a division. But I think, I know I felt that it was probably 75 wins. And if everything broke right, we might get to 500. So we've surprised everybody.
2: The Sox win sends them to Tampa and their first AL Championship Series since 2005. A loss means they have to go back to Cleveland for the rubber match on Saturday. 5:32 now. Sad news. A CTA employee dies after police say an argument evolved into a stabbing on the near west side. It happened just before 3 this afternoon. A man approached the employee in the mezzanine of the Green Line's Damon stop, where they apparently exchanged words and the fight turned physical. The suspect then stabbed the janitor in the neck. The employee was found unresponsive. He died at the hospital. No arrests have yet been made. People living in Cook County will not see their taxes go up. This is under a 2027 budget proposed by Cook County Board President Tony Preckwinkle. The story from WBBM political editor Jeff Buckles.
14: This is our most difficult budget year since 2011.
15: The veteran board president's comments to commissioners compared the county's operations to a house damaged by a storm that needs to be fixed. And she says the nearly $9.75 billion budget will largely be fixed by pulling from financial reserves and holding the line on hiring.
14: We're not asking our residents for a single additional dollar this year. Not a single additional dollar.
15: About half of the budget is devoted to Cook County Health, which she says is facing a perfect storm of its own, caused by uncertainty about federal cuts to Medicaid and other assistance programs.
14: We've put Cook County in a stronger position to face what comes next.
15: But she cautions that county leaders may have to find new sources for money for the 2028 budget. We're in the loop. Jeff Buckles, News Radio 105.9, WBBM.
2: A new plan aimed at curbing domestic violence in Chicago. Members of a council committee voted today to advance a resolution in favor of the next phase of a joint city-county task force on violence against women. Advocate Katie Dunn told aldermen that the questions raised have already improved coordination between police, prosecutors, and survivors groups, and they're having an impact.
28: We initiated the task force January 1st. Domestic murders began to decline. They're down currently by 46%. But shooting victimizations are still up.
2: And the resolution's now headed to the full council. Well, two Chicago area veterans are now getting around in style.
4: Just feel beyond blessed right at this moment.
0: Michael Powell referring to his new Ford pickup truck as his baby following an unveiling here at the University of Chicago.
4: This is giving me more access to do more things to help out more people. So this is not just a vehicle for me, but a vehicle for the people that's important to me, my community, the veteran community, our children, our future. So, yeah, it's beyond worries right now.
0: The U.S. Army veteran and current coach and mentor on Chicago's South and West Sides, one of two veterans to receive a refurbished vehicle from the National Auto Body Council. 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
29: I know these vehicles represent more than just transportation. 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
2: 5:34 and out of the Gulf Coast, Hurricane Isaias developing in the Atlantic, and several states in the South are already beginning to prepare for its impact.
1: Officials warn the storm could strengthen quickly as it moves over warm Gulf waters. Florida has declared a state of emergency in 25 counties, while Alabama has issued a state of emergency covering 40 counties. The storm is also impacting White House plans. President Trump says he may reconsider a planned trip to Alabama this weekend after learning a hurricane was headed their way.
2: Forecasters warned that it was on track to make landfall between the Mississippi coast and the Florida panhandle late Friday or early Saturday, and was expected to bring heavy rains and potentially flash flooding. President Trump says he will not resume military strikes on Iran before the midterm elections. Comes after he had been threatening an escalation in the seven-month-old war for weeks. Negotiations had appeared at a standstill since the president publicly rejected Iran's proposal to reopen the Strait of Hormuz late last month. However, Iran said that they have received a U.S. counterproposal and are expected to reply within a few days. And clashes between protesters and police in France are now intensifying. Students have been protesting for days over conditions in public schools. Today, some protesters barricaded a high school in northeastern Paris with garbage bins before police moved in with tear gas.
3: The right police are trying to kind of push people away, this large crowd. It is one of the situations where the right police are trying to move on. Now, this is a protest movement that's been going on for more than a week now, right? And what the French government has tried to do in the last 48 hours or so, I think, is to put a message out that the police aren't going in heavy-handed, that they're not going to confront the protesters. But this is a very main square in central Paris and is pretty chaotic.
2: It's ABC's Tom Sufi Burridge. So far, the French government has banned police from using stun grenades after a student's hand was blown off earlier in the week. Coming up in a minute, we're going to check in on your roads, your weather, and your gas prices.
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2: 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In Governorsville, the BP on Lake Marion and Skyline has gas for $4.15 a gallon. Streamwood, the S&K on Irving Park and Sunnydale has gas for 2 cents more at $4.17 a gallon. Coming up,
18: this is Nancy Hardy. People's gas customers are likely to see their bills go up this winter, and consumer groups want the state to limit how much.
2: Talk about that coming up. But first, it is 538. 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How are things moving, Neil?
12: Not good through Addison along 290. Brake lights coming inbound now from 355 to before Route 83. It looks like we have an accident blocking at least a lane. Once you get past that, you're heavy from York in spots all the way into downtown. Travel time starting to get a little bit better. An hour 25 from I-90 in, 53 in for Mannheim. On the way out, expect 48 to Mannheim. Hour 15 to the Jane Addams. Eden still really heavy coming inbound at 55 minutes. Going outbound just a little tight from Lake Avenue to Willow. The Kennedy ends at hour 23 from O'Hare into downtown. Outbound 38 to Montrose, you'll save 4 in the Express. Just about an hour to drive out to O'Hare. Stevenson about an hour 10 in from 355. 55 in from the Tri-State. Out to 294, 47 minutes, an hour 3 to 355. The Dan Ryan a little heavier than normal trying to get near Wright Field. Of course, the big game tonight, the Sox playing at 7 o'clock. A lot of traffic trying to get to and from, or mainly to the park for now. Your travel time on the Dan Ryan going out about 35. You'll save about 3 in the express, 25 in from the merge into downtown. Tie-ups on I-57 in both directions, 27 to get to the Ryan from I-80, 23 outbound, just 18 on the way in on the Ford, 25 outbound to reach 80-94. On DuSable Lakeshore Drive, a lot of traffic continues through the area of the Gold Coast and Grand Park. Southbound delays take you through Hyde Park. Looking at the tollways, most of them heavy, but starting to wind down a little bit in spots. Route 53, just your typical roadwork delays on either side in the northwest suburbs. In the southwest suburbs, expect slight delays through Joliet either way, and eastbound some backups getting through Tinley Park. In northwest Indiana, 80-94 heavy on either side, roughly between the Bishop Ford and I-65. 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
5: WBBM AccuWeather, under a clear to partly cloudy sky tonight. Lows will range from 45 in some western suburbs to 56 at the lakefront. There will be more clouds around into tomorrow. There will be a shower or two in the afternoon, a high near 70. Clearing tomorrow night, will be a pretty warm night for this time of year, a low near 60. Then Saturday, breezy and warmer, sunshine will mix with clouds and a high close to 80. 71 degrees right now at O'Hare and at Midway, 70 in Park Ridge, 67 at the lakefront. Going down to 52 tonight. I'm AccuWeather meteorologist Brian Thompson.
2: It is 5:41. Next month, state regulators are expected to approve a big rate increase for People's Gas, but some consumer groups are pushing their bills to only go up a little.
18: People's Gas has already shrunk its request for a $202 million rate hike to $144. Two administrative law judges suggested this week it should only be $66 million. Citizens Utility Board spokesman Jim Chilson says that's a good start.
6: But we need the ICC to go further in its final order. While People's Gas has reaped record profits, we are deeply concerned for the well-being of Chicago gas customers in the middle of this heating affordability crisis.
18: People's Gas says it's reviewing the 390-page recommendation and looks forward to working with the state to meet the mandated retirement of old pipes. The rate case is about recovering some expenses for the project that has ballooned in cost and time and is supposed to be complete by 2035. Nancy Hardy, News Radio 105.9 WBBM.
2: At the editor's desk today is Patrick Rushman. Later, Jackson Danback. Our writer, Cecilia Fragakis. Our assistant producer, Midian Hutnick. Our traffic producer is Anton Peters, and our broadcast managing editor is Zach Weber. Coming up, a preview of tonight's big Sox game and your top trending stories next. It's 5:42.
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20: Raining downpours, hail, damaging winds, even a tornado.
8: Plan ahead with our 5-day forecast at 15 past the hour. 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
2: An experimental drug may melt away a dangerous variety of fat that packs itself around internal organs. The drug, which is yet to receive an easily pronounceable name, specifically triggers fat cells to enter a death program and disappear. Sounds great. Normal weight loss can shrink fat cells, but they're still there waiting to balloon up again. So this drug targets visceral fat, which sits deep in the abdomen where it chokes out organs and can contribute to chronic inflammation. And for astronauts back home from the International Space Station after hurrying up there to replace a sick colleague and his crew, they were up there for 8 months and watched with pride as the Artemis II astronauts made their trip around the moon. They're eager to get back home to their families, especially since their return was delayed 3 weeks for capsule repairs on their replacement's ship. 5:46, time for sports now, sponsored by Menards, and here's Adam Szczesny.
11: Thank you. The White Sox can advance to the ALCS for the first time since 2005 if they can beat the Guardians tonight down at Wrigley Field after losing Game 3 of the series yesterday, 9-3.

0: Tristan Peters expects a full bounce back tonight.
1: Part of baseball is you're not always going to play your best game. But yeah, I think we've shown all year that we bounce back from those kinds of games really quick. And yeah, that's what we plan to do today.
0: Sox are sending Hagen Smith to the mound first this evening. Why choose him, manager Will Venable?
2: He's our guy. We've leaned on him this entire postseason. So excited that he's taking the ball to give us a start today.
0: Cleveland is countering with Parker Messick, who the Sox were able to defeat in game one of the series last weekend. If the Sox do win, it'll mark the first time they have closed out a postseason series at home since 1906. 7 o'clock first pitch tonight on the South Side. Packers coach Matt LaFleur continues to downplay the rivalry against the Bears a little bit as the teams prepare to face off this weekend. LaFleur says it's a big game, but not because it's the Bears.
3: It's an NFC North opponent, and they're the defending champions. So, you know, there's always an added importance, I think, in divisional games. So, and they're one of the premier teams in the National Football League. So I think our guys will be ready to roll, but it's more important that we focus on the day-to-day, making sure our process is right and making sure our preparation's on point.
0: Bears are trying to beat the Packers for the third straight time. That's something they haven't done since the mid-2000s. And Major League Baseball has proposed shortening the regular season to 154 games starting in 2029 and to expand the division series to a best of seven in its most recent bargaining with players. Owners also proposed to allow higher-seeded teams in the first two rounds of the postseason to pick their opponents beginning next year. Current collective bargaining deal ends in December. And Thursday Night Football tonight is the Cowboys at home versus the Buccaneers, 7:15 kickoff. You can hear Westwood One's coverage of the game on 104.3 The Score. With sports at 16 and 46, I'm 104.3 The Score's Adam Stasinski on News Radio 105.9 WBBM.
4: All right, Adam, thank you. 5:48 traffic sponsored by Shaw's Crab House. How are things moving, Neil?
5: A lot of high travel times on most of our expressways still, especially along the Eisenhower coming inbound. Now a crash affecting your drive between 355 and 83. Looks like at least a lane is blocked. Hour 25 for I-90 and 57 to drive in from Mannheim to downtown. On the outbound side of 290, 45 to Mannheim and hour 10 to I-90. Pretty heavy leaving downtown to Mannheim, and then in spots from York to 355. Higgins to I-90 is backed up as well. In the north suburbs, very crowded on the Edens coming inbound. That's why it's 55 to the Kennedy from Lake Cook Road, up on just 18. Kennedy ends at hour 23 from O'Hare, 50 off the junction, up on 38 to Montrose. You'll save a few minutes in the express lanes, just about an hour to drive out to O'Hare. Pretty heavy traffic on both sides of I-190 continues to and from the O'Hare terminals. On the Eisenhower inbound, an hour 10 from 355 in, 55 to come in from 294. Outbound on the Stevenson plant on 43 to the Tri-State, just about an hour to 355. The Dan Ryan especially heavy outbound from a Jane Byrne interchange to 35th and anywhere in the area of Wright Field for the Sox game tonight. 33 out, you're 23 in. Pretty heavy on both sides of 57. 27 minutes to and from I-80. Bishopport inbound just a little sluggish from 115 to the Dan Ryan. On the outbound side, you're heavy from 130th to Sibley through the work zone. 23 minutes to drive out to 8094. Traffic continues on DuSable Lakeshore Drive and most of your tollways. And in northwest Indiana, expect tie-ups either way on 8094. 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
6: WBBM AccuWeather, with a mostly clear to partly cloudy sky tonight. Lows will range from 45 in some western suburbs to 56 at the lakefront. But in general, clouds increasing throughout the night. It will turn out mostly cloudy for much of tomorrow. And there will be a couple of showers that move through in the afternoon, a high near 70. And then a warm night tomorrow night with a low near 60. 71 degrees at O'Hare and a Midway right now. 75 in Joliet, 67 at the lakefront, going down to 52 tonight. I'm AccuWeather meteorologist Brian Thompson.
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4: October is Breast Cancer Awareness Month, and today a Chicago-based organization expanding its first-of-its-kind breast cancer research consortium. The Lynn Sage Breast Cancer Foundation put together the consortium in 2023 with three hospitals initially as a way to ensure that research reaches more patients faster. Dr. Rita Nanda with UChicago Medicine says now Endeavor Health is joining the collab, and

0: will share expertise, resources, data, and clinical trial opportunities.
1: I'm happy to say that we have a trial that is now open at the other three institutions and hopefully soon at Endeavor that is enrolling throughout the network. And so it's really exciting to see us all coming together to move the needle forward.
0: The consortium has already held clinical trials to evaluate new treatment for patients with advanced breast cancer. A second study is

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1: National Medal of Technology and Innovation. It just so happens five of the six honorees are immigrants to the U.S. The timing was a bit awkward, coming just hours after Vice President J.D. Vance announced that Microsoft was being suspended from the program that gives green cards to skilled foreign workers with H-1B visas.
2: You cannot lay off American workers and then replace them with foreign indentured servants.
1: The competing events highlight tensions between tech companies and the administration's policies on immigration. Jennifer King, Washington.
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4: It would be the biggest merger in the history of the restaurant industry. The Financial Times reports Starbucks has explored making a bid to acquire Chipotle. That burrito chain could be worth upwards of $40 billion. Now, no confirmation from Chipotle. Starbucks only responded to the Wall Street Journal saying it's laser focused on its back to Starbucks turnaround. Investors like the idea. Chipotle shares up more than 6% today. Elsewhere on Wall Street, those stocks ended mostly lower, especially chip makers and AI-related stocks, after reports that OpenAI expects to make about $20 billion less than previously estimated this year. At the close, the Dow was 52 points higher. But with worries that all the billions being spent on AI will take a lot longer to make back, the Nasdaq fell 345 points, down 1.25%, the S&P down 36. And Wi-Fi for everyone. American Airlines extending Elon Musk's Starlink satellite internet service to its entire fleet by next year. With business at 23 and 53 from the Bloomberg Newsroom, Tom Busby, News Radio 105.9 WBBM.
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5: 558, let's head to the roads now. Traffic with Neil.
6: All right, we're going to start on the Eisenhower because we have some delays inbound through Addison before Beesterfield now to before Route 83. Crash blocking at least a lane. You're an hour 23 in from I-90. 54 in from Mannheim. The outbound side of the Eisenhower really heavy as well. 45 to Mannheim Road and hour 8 to the Jane Addams. The Edens coming in still really heavy all the way in spots to the Kennedy. You're 55 in. Outbound not bad. Just 18 to Lake Cook Road. Kennedy inbounds an hour 23 from O'Hare End. 50 off the junction. Headed out to Montrose, 38 minutes. You'll save about 4 in the express lanes. Just about an hour to head to O'Hare. Stevenson inbound an hour 7 from the Veterans. You're 55 out to 355. The Dan Ryan pretty heavy on the way out from a Jane Byrne interchange to 35th Street. You know why. That's White Sox traffic. They're taking the field at 7 o'clock. A lot of delays in that area, of course. 32 minutes out. 22 to drive in from the merge into downtown. I-57 about 27 on either side. Bishop Ford outbound 23. You're 18 to drive in. Pretty typical backups on DuSable Lakeshore Drive on either side. No lane blockage issues. Same story on the tollways and on the roads in Northwest Indiana. Be safe. From the Metro Traffic Center, next report, 608, News Radio 105.9, WBBM.
5: All right, Neil, thanks. Beautiful night tonight, partly cloudy, lows between 45 in the western suburbs, but relatively warm along the lakefront, around 60. High tomorrow of 72. Could get a shower or two in the afternoon. Right now, we have 68 at O'Hare, 67 Aurora, 63 lakefront, north winds at 7 miles an hour.
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5: Coming up in the next half hour on News Radio WBBM, a CTA employee is dead after being stabbed during an argument on the Near West Side today. First pitch at Raid Field, a little more than an hour away. We're going to check in with WBBM's Terry Keschner for an update from the park. Plus, a defense official says the execution of a shooter at Fort Hood, Texas, will be live streamed. Latest on that coming up from ABC News in Business.
7: I'm Tom Busby at Bloomberg. Wall Street mostly lower today with the tech sector taking a real beating. The Dow was up 52 points, but the NASDAQ down 345. The S&P lower by 36.
5: 68 degrees now at 6 o'clock.
8: From ABC News, I'm Stephanie Officer. Governor Kathy Hochul is demanding full transparency from the federal government after an ICE-involved shooting in Upper Manhattan this afternoon. It occurred just after 4 p.m. after some sort of interaction with ICE agents led to bullets flying through a car's windshield in New York City. WABC 7 New York reporting there was a child in the back of the vehicle. The man who was shot is in the hospital and conscious. Alabama's governor is warning residents to prepare for Hurricane Isaias and has issued a mandatory evacuation of coastal tourists and visitors. That means all non-residents, tourists, and visitors in a two-county area have to evacuate immediately.
9: We often hear in emergency management, hope for the best, prepare for the worst. That is the approach we need with this particular storm system. After all, we only want to see one tide roll this weekend.
8: The sailors on board the USS Abraham Lincoln are finally getting to see their families. The Lincoln docking in San Diego after floating for 10 months without a port call. It's the longest in naval history. The sailors deployed to the Middle East as part of the Iran War. The development came under scrutiny after some sailors developed suicidal ideation. ABC's Louis Martinez says military officials have made changes in the next deployment for sailors on board the USS Theodore Roosevelt.
10: They are looking at practical matters, but then there's the human element. And yes, they have learned a lot about how to ensure that the quality of life for the sailors is at the forefront, and not just in mental health, but also in whatever supplies and needs that they may have.
11: Take me out to the ball game.
8: The MLB proposing a big schedule change. The league looking to shorten the regular season to 154 games from 162 starting in 2029. They're also thinking of expanding the division series to a best of seven in a plan to give players during collective bargaining today. You're listening to
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15: It's 6:03 on Thursday, October 8th, 2026. Good evening. I'm Haley Hansen. Thanks for joining us tonight. We've got 63 degrees along Chicago's lakefront under partly cloudy skies. We're going to continue to see some cloud coverage out there as we head into the overnight. Lows range from 56 here along the lake to 45 in the suburbs. Both sun and clouds tomorrow. Maybe a chance for rain in the afternoon, but any showers are going to be brief. Our high tomorrow, 72. The first day of the weekend looks lovely, sunny, breezy, and warm. We make it up to 80. AccuWeather has all the details in the five-day forecast coming up at 6:15. But first, our top local story here on News Radio WBBM. The president of the Chicago Transit Authority Union is addressing the media this hour following a fatal stabbing near a CTA station this afternoon. Chicago police say it happened on the near west side, not far from the CTA Green Line station. A 41-year-old CTA worker reportedly got into a fight with the man inside the mezzanine when the employee was stabbed in the neck. He was taken to a hospital where he died from his injuries. CTA union officials have previously expressed concerns about violence against its employees. We're going to get you all the details on tonight's press conference when we get them. It's 6:04. In some lighter news out on the south side, excitement is building for Game 4 of the ALDS between the White Sox and Guardians. WBBM's Terry Keschner is there joining us live from the ballpark.
16: Yeah, Haley, I tell you, there was a lot of excitement yesterday and a lot of excitement today for Game 4, but a little bit more maybe of nervous excitement. Last night, the sentiment was among Sox fans, we are going to do it. Tonight, it's more like, well, we had better do it. The Sox, of course, dropping yesterday's ballgame, still leading this ALDS series 2-1. A lot of kind of nervous Sox fans tonight, but also still trying to express that confidence. The ballpark filling up fast. Another blackout for the Southsiders. Everyone clad in black, hoping this time will be the charm and the White Sox can clinch a postseason series on their home turf for the first time in 120 years. Everyone has their fingers crossed on the South Side. Live at Raitt Field, Terry Keschner, News Radio 105.9 WBBM.
15: Thank you, Terry. And of course, we're going to get you all the latest in sports coming up at 6:16.
17: City and school leaders are touting changes designed to improve safety for children going to school across Chicago and dedicating those changes to a city worker who is passionate about improving traffic safety.
18: Traffic safety is truly community safety.
19: Mayor Brandon Johnson joined community leaders and others outside Benjamin E. May's Academy in Englewood to show off the speed bumps, pedestrian islands, and other changes designed to reduce danger for children trying to get to school and get home. And he gave some credit for the redesigned streets to a city worker who was not in attendance.
18: I also want to acknowledge CDOT planner Riley O'Neill, who worked on this project and was tragically killed in a bike crash this past summer.
19: O'Neill was part of the city's complete streets team. Police say he was doored while riding in a bike lane near his home in Bridgeport back in June. Officers cited the driver of the car that hit him.
18: Riley's work will continue to benefit students, families, and residents every single day in this city.
19: City leaders say traffic fatalities in Chicago are down 35% over the last 5 years, but acknowledge there's more work to do. We're at City Hall. Jeff Buckles, News Radio 105.9. WBBM.
17: Meantime, Cook County leaders now going over a budget proposal for next year that fills a shortfall of more than $500 million without raising taxes. County Board President Tony Preckwinkle formally introduced her team's spending plan during a special meeting of commissioners today, comparing the county's operations to a house battered by a storm, adding those who live in the county face a similar disaster.
20: For them, the storm isn't a once-in-a-decade event. It's also rising prices every single month. It's putting off the doctor's visits. It's cutting back on essentials like groceries. They are the reason this budget does not ask them for more.
17: The budget totals just under $9.75 billion. County Board must approve a spending plan for 2027 by the end of the year. And police have arrested a homeless man in connection to an attack on a young woman in Arlington Heights 4 months ago.
21: 36-year-old Jeff G. Gaspard has been charged with aggravated battery for allegedly choking an 18-year-old girl as she walked home near Lake Arlington. It happened the night of June 7th, and police say she was able to fight him off and flag down a driver. The department credits that Good Samaritan, as well as people and businesses that went over surveillance video and shared a sketch of the suspect. Chief Nicholas Pecora says the arrest shows their commitment to seeking justice for every victim. Police say Gaspard was arrested Tuesday in a neighboring suburb. Nancy Hardy, News Radio 105.9 WBBM.
17: It's 6:08. Traffic and weather together on the 8s. Hello, Abby Ryan.
22: Hello, Haley. The 88 eastbound side, Reagan Memorial Toll Road, jammed from Midwest to past it with a crash blocking the right lane. 83 to the tri-state, your next delay. Westbound slows from Naperville to Route 59. If you're on the Jane Addams Tollway, I-90 westbound slows from the Devon Toll Plaza to Elmhurst and then 53 to Roselle. The tri-state tollway southbound, heavy past Balmoral to Ogden, Stevenson to I-295th and then 159th past Halstead. Tri-State Tollway northbound slows from the Bishop Ford to Halstead 88 to Balmoral. If you're on 355 southbound Veterans Memorial Toll Road, slows from Army Trail Toll Plaza to North Avenue and at I-88. Route 53 northbound, heavy from I-90 to Euclid. Southbound, it's Palatine to Kirchhoff hefty. I-80 eastbound slows from the Grange to the Tri-State. Westbound, heavy Briggs to past Chicago. 80-94 west, it's heavy spots from I-65 to the Bishop Ford. Eastbound, heavy spots state line to before I-65. Eden's on the inbound side, a 42-minute ride. It's heavy from Tower to Lake, Dempster to the Junction. Outbound clear. Kennedy out, 30 minutes to Montrose, 48 to the airport. Inbound, hour and 17, O'Hare in. Heavy from Cumberland to the Jane Bird Interchange. 50 of those minutes coming in from the Eden Junction. See something happening? Give us a call. Our WBBM Mercedes-Benz of Hoffman Estates traffic tip line, 855-780-ROAD. I-190 eastbound, heavy from the O'Hare terminals to 294. Westbound slows 294 to Mannheim. Eisenhower out, 42 to Mannheim. An hour 3 to I-90, hour and 20 in. Earlier crash at 83 cleared, 50 coming in from Mannheim. Stevenson out, 53 to 355, hour and 3 coming back in. The Dan Ryan out, 32, 18 inbound. We've got White Sox traffic tonight. Next report, 618 from the Metro Traffic Center, News Radio 105.9 WBBM.
17: Clear to partly cloudy tonight. Lows range from 45 in some far west suburbs to 56 closer to the lake. Right now we're at 63 degrees along the lakefront at 610.
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2: Good evening, it's 6:11. More than a year after a deadly shooting by ICE agents in Franklin Park, families demanding compensation.
4: The brother of Silverio Villegas Gonzalez has filed an administrative complaint against the federal government for the shooting last September and wrongful death of the 38-year-old. ICE agents fatally shot Villegas Gonzalez during a traffic stop at Franklin Park shortly after he had dropped his children off at school and daycare. Attorneys say the agents instigated the confrontation and were not properly trained. The Department of Homeland Security has argued Villegas Gonzalez tried driving away and dragged one of the agents, quote, a significant distance with his car. The body cam footage from the incident painted a different picture. The complaint also says additional evidence will help prove the shooting was not necessary. An investigation by Illinois officials is ongoing. Andy Dane, News Radio, 105.9 WBBM.
2: Evanston police used an undercover operation to arrest a teenager in a pair of groping and indecent exposure incidents. Police saw a person who matched a suspect description from at least one incident that occurred Monday. An undercover detective was then assigned to walk near Wolcott and Estes Avenues last night, where the alleged suspect on a bike rode past her several times, approached her, grabbed her, and attempted to bike away. The underage suspect faces criminal sex abuse and aggravated battery to a police officer charges. He was released into the custody of a parent pending his next court hearing. The founder of a cryptocurrency once valued at $1.6 billion is facing federal charges here in Chicago.
24: In an indictment released this week, the feds allege 28-year-old Alexander Sizemore of Fayetteville, Arkansas, and others connected to his cryptocurrency, Kishu Inu, bilked investors out of $9 million. According to prosecutors, Sizemore and the others made false statements to increase the value of Kishu Inu in the cryptocurrency market in order to sell off a large quantity of tokens that they allocated to themselves when the digital asset was created. Sizemore's arraignment in federal court in Chicago has not yet been scheduled, but he is charged with 3 counts of wire fraud. My Martinez, News Radio, 105.9 WBBM.
2: Cook County Crime Stoppers and local authorities are now offering a $35,000 reward for information as police continue searching for the person who killed a Chicago 911 dispatcher. 50-year-old Natalia Rodriguez was shot on September 11th while driving near 45th and Wood in the Back of the Yards neighborhood. After being hit by gunfire, police say Rodriguez crashed into a parked SUV. She was later pronounced dead at a hospital. Tips can be submitted anonymously to Crime Stoppers or the ATF. We're going to get you your AccuWeather 5-day forecast and the latest in sports up next. 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
2: Now it's 6:15, time for the AccuWeather 5-day forecast, sponsored by Four Seasons Heating, Air Conditioning, Plumbing, Sewer, and Electric. Here's meteorologist Brian Thompson.
5: Well, Haley, we still have a mainly clear sky across the area right now, but as the night goes on, we will start to see some clouds moving on in. Lows will range from 45 in some western suburbs to 56 at the lakefront. And tomorrow, not as bright and sunny as it has been in recent days. I think we'll have a few glimpses of sun here or there, but overall a mostly cloudy day. And there will be a couple of showers moving through in the afternoon, a high near 70. Then the sky clears out tomorrow night. It will be a pretty warm night for this time of year with a low near 60. And Saturday, a warm start to the weekend. Sunshine will mix with clouds. It will turn breezy with a high near 80. Temperatures held down a little bit Sunday due to clouds, maybe even a little bit of rain across northwest Indiana. Sunday's high 72, but by Monday it's back up near 80 again with a mix of sun and clouds. Right now it's 68 degrees at O'Hare, 67 at Midway, 66 in Skokie, also 66 at the lakefront. We're going down to 52 tonight. I'm AccuWeather meteorologist Brian Thompson.
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6: Thank you. Game 4 of the American League Divisional Series between the White Sox and Guardians starts at the top of the hour, 7 o'clock. Right field is filling up, just like in Game 3, Will Venable.
7: It was different yesterday, you know, and I'm not sure that there was anything that, you know, myself or show or anybody else could have said to prepare them for that. They had to experience it for themselves.
6: So can Sox fans meet yesterday's fervor? WBBM's Rick Gregg is live from the press box to set us up. Rick?
9: Well, Adam, I just walked the lower level concourse, and let me say, Sox fans appear to have understood the assignment. There was a Red City Connect jersey here or there, a white pinstripe or two, even a couple of Guardians fans, heaven forfend. But over 90% of this place is going to be wearing black for this blackout, it seems. Saw my fair share of Pope hats, too, and you have to commend the t-shirt makers for turning Munetaka Murakami's post-game celebrations into a design or two. Quick work on that one. Will there be another of those tonight? The first home clinching party of any sort on the South Side since the original blackout game in 08. First home playoff clincher since 06, 1906. Crowd's ready. We'll know in about 3.5 hours if the players were too. At right field, Rick Gregg, News Radio 105.9 WBBM.
6: Thank you, Rick. Of course, a win puts the Sox in the ALCS, where Tampa Bay will be waiting. Some of the newcomers for the Bears defense are acclimating to each other well. That includes linebacker Devin Bush and rookie safety Dylan Fineman. Bush tells us what the key has been, specifically in the run game.
10: The more chances we get to play in those type of situations together, gives us a better, you know, understanding of where everybody's going to be at, where they play, how they play. Knowing DT running out of the way he does, you know, all right, I'm going to have to hit this faster. I might have to turn this back quicker. Yeah. So I think stuff like that is what helps us play faster together as like a unit.
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17: 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What's up, Abby Ryan?
22: Well, right now, the Eden's on the inbound side. Haley, a 38-minute ride heavy from Tower to Skokie. Dempster to the junction. Outbound is clear. Kennedy outbound, 28 to Montrose, 46 to the airport. Inbound at hour and 12. O'Hare into downtown. Heavy from Cumberland to the Jane Byrne interchange, 47 coming in from the Eden's junction. The outbound express lane's heavy from north to the Eden's, still at 28, same as the locals. 190 eastbound. The O'Hare extension heavy from the O'Hare terminals to 294. Eisenhower out, 38 to Mannheim. An hour to I-90. Inbound, it's heavy from Beesterfield to 355. Heavy spots north to the Jane Byrne interchange. An hour and 17 from I-90 into downtown. 50 coming in from Mannheim. Stevenson out. Heavy from the Ryan to before Harlem and then the Grange to Cass. 37 to 294, 52 to 355. Inbound an hour, heavy spots 83 to Kedzie and Damon to the Ryan, 48 coming in from 294. Dan Ryan on the outbound side, 32, inbound 18, slows from Canalport to the Jane Byrne interchange on the inbound side. Outbound, heavy from the Jane Byrne interchange to 35th. It's White Sox traffic. They play the Guardians at Wrigley Field, 7 p.m. Game 4 and heavy 63rd to the split. The express save you about 3 minutes with delays there. Heavy from 63rd to 71st. I-57 outbound 22. Inbound 25. Bishop Ford outbound 23. Inbound 18. I-57, as I mentioned, that is a 22-minute ride on the outbound side. 394 is okay. DuSable Lakeshore Drive northbound stop and go Roosevelt to Balbo. Navy Pier to Chicago. Southbound Solid Michigan to Balbo. 53rd to 57th. 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
8: Right now we've got 63 degrees along Chicago's lakefront at 620. Our top story this hour, an investigation is underway on the near west side after a CTA janitor was stabbed to death at the Damon Green Line station. We're going to have the latest on this story coming up at 6:31. October is Breast Cancer Awareness Month, and today, a Chicago-based organization is expanding a first-of-its-kind breast cancer research consortium. Oof, I'll get there. The Lensage Breast Cancer Foundation put it together in 2023 with three hospitals as a way to ensure research reaches more patients faster. Dr. Rita Nanda with UChicago Medicine says Endeavor Health is also joining in.
11: I'm happy to say that we have a trial that is now open at the other three institutions and hopefully soon at Endeavor that is enrolling throughout the network. And so it's really exciting to see us all coming together to move the needle forward.
8: It's already held clinical trials to evaluate new treatment for patients with advanced breast cancer. The second study is currently looking at the connection between your gut biome and breast cancer therapy. A West Suburban Zoo is raising money to add to its animal family.
13: The Phillips Park Zoo in Aurora is launching an Adopt an Animal campaign. The goal is to raise enough money to bring an African crested porcupine to the zoo. Donations can be made to the Phillips Park Foundation to help with the effort. The porcupine can weigh up to 60 pounds, and its sharp quills can grow up to 20 inches long on its neck and back. The zoo's not yet released exactly how much it needs to raise in order to make it happen. Cisco Cotto, News Radio 105.9 WBBM.
8: Tom Busby has your Bloomberg Business Report coming up next. It's 6:22.
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30: The Trump administration is suspending an immigration visa program used by a lot of big tech firms, including Microsoft, Adobe, and Infosys, to sponsor foreign workers hoping to get green cards for permanent residency, claiming that those tech giants abused the system. On Wall Street, the tech sector took a real beating today, especially chipmakers and other AI-related stocks after a lower-than-previous earnings projection from OpenAI. It raised worries about overspending on that technology. And with that, the Dow ended 52 points higher, but the tech-heavy NASDAQ took a tumble down 345 points, 1.25% lower. The S&P was down 36. Elon Musk-owned SpaceX has agreed to buy a nationwide low-band spectrum license portfolio, which its Starlink satellite service could use to become a major mobile phone service. And the Little Caesars pizza chain, out with an athletic wear collection of tees, hoodies, duffel bags, and more, just in time for the holidays. With business at 23 and 53 from the Bloomberg Newsroom, Tom Busby, News Radio 105.9 WBBM.
17: In other news, a Southwest suburban village will start charging some parents in response to teen takeovers. Orland Park Village Manager George Kuzwara explained the changes.
0: It puts into place a curfew policy for minors. It's another tool in the toolbox for police where they can do instant curfews for teens. And it also includes a parental responsibility section. So it's not just the teen that's responsible. It will be the parent as well.
17: In this week's meeting, Orland Park board members also discussed purchasing speed cameras, but agreed they needed more time before approving them. We've got a crash on I-88. We're checking in with Abby in traffic next. It's 6:25.
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17: It's 6:28. 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What's going on, Abby Ryan?
22: Well, right now we have White Sox traffic. Haley, the Dan Ryan on the outbound side, definitely stacked, and that is down toward 35th. Inbound, the local lanes are tightening, and that is before Pershing on up to the Stevenson. If you're on the inbound side of the Edens, give yourself a 35-minute ride, heavy from Willow to Skokie and past Dempster to the junction. Outbound clear, Eden-Spurlick's good. Kennedy outbound, that is heavy from the Jane Byrne interchange to Ohio. Armitage to Harlem, 27 to Montrose, 45 to the airport. Inbound, an hour and 8, O'Hare to downtown. Heavy Canfield to the Jane Byrne interchange here downtown, 43 of those minutes coming in from the Eden Junction. I-190 O'Hare Extension eastbound, heavy from the O'Hare terminals to 294. Eisenhower out. 38 to Mannheim, an hour out to I-90. Inbound, an hour and 17. 50 coming in from Mannheim. Heavy from 390 to 355, and then heavy to the Jane Byrne interchange. Stevenson outbound, I-55, 24 minutes to Cicero, 37 to 355. 52 to 355, it's actually 37 to 294. Inbound, heavy spots, 294 to Kedzie. Damon to the Ryan, 56, 355 in. 48 coming in from 294. The I-55 southbound side through Will County, heavy from 355 past Joliet Road. The inbound Stevenson ramp to the outbound Ryan, heavy on the Indiana exit with White Sox traffic. Dan Ryan out, 28, inbound 17. Next report, 638 from the Metro Traffic Center, News Radio 105.9 WBBM.
17: We've got 63 degrees right now along Chicago's lakefront and a partly cloudy 68 at O'Hare at 6:29.
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17: It's now 6:30. Good evening. I'm Haley Hansen. These are the top stories on News Radio WBBM. A CTA employee is dead after police say he was stabbed at the Near West Side's Damien Green Line station. Excitement's building on the South Side. About a half hour ahead of first pitch between the White Sox and Guardians in Game 4 of the ALDS.
2: Chicago moves closer to stepping up efforts to stop domestic violence.
3: A report on a shelf protects no one.
2: I'm political editor Jeff Buckles at City Hall.
17: Plus, there are new allegations against the U.S. ambassador to Greece. WBBM Sports, of course, we have the White Sox, but we also have the Blackhawks taking on the Islanders. Right now, that game gets started at 6:30. AccuWeather says clear to partly cloudy overnight with lows ranging from 45 to 56, closer to the lake. It's 63 along Chicago's lakefront right now at 6:31. Chicago police are investigating after an argument on the Near West Side turned deadly. Just before 3 this afternoon, a man and CTA janitor, identified by the union that represents CTA workers as 41-year-old Julian Mobley, reportedly exchanged words in the mezzanine level of the Damon Green Line station. The fight then turned physical, and the man stabbed Mobley in the neck. He was found unresponsive in a nearby room and taken to Stroger Hospital, where he died. As of this hour, no one is in custody. White Sox fans pouring into Wright Field ahead of tonight's big postseason game against the Guardians. Game gets

0: underway at the top of the hour. Sox owner Jerry Reinsdorf talked to CHSN about what this season's meant to him.
1: I didn't expect what we're getting. I didn't really expect it. So that's been the most important thing, and the most enjoyable thing is seeing something happen. Because in the past, when we won and when we were good, I think I was never surprised. I was never surprised that we were good during the good years. This year has completely surprised me, and there's no way really to explain it.
0: The Sox victory sends them to the AL Championship Series, where they would face the Rays. But of course, we have to win tonight first. We have more details coming up in sports at 6:46. Chicago aldermen have moved the city closer to stepping up a joint effort with Cook County to curb family and other domestic-related violence. WBBM political editor Jeff Buckholz reports from City Hall.
2: Katie Dunn advocates for victims of domestic violence through the group called Chicago 77. She told members of a city council committee that the joint Chicago-Cook County Violence Against Women Task Force is already bringing down domestic-related murders.
3: They're down currently by 46%, but shooting victimizations are still up.
2: That's why she says the city should adopt the next phase of the task force, which includes a call for changes to state law that excludes the court system from public records requirements.
3: We're the least transparent large court system in the world.
2: That means transcripts of court proceedings often don't exist unless someone pays a private recorder.
3: We have a lot of actionable items to implement.
2: They include sharing of data between the city and the county and regular updates to elected leaders. Southwest Side Alderwoman Silvana Tavares urged her colleagues to advance the recommendations.
4: A report on a shelf protects no one.
2: It's headed to the full council now. We're at City Hall. Jeff Buckholz, News Radio 105.9 WBBM.
0: It's 6:33. Children walking to classes at six schools on the city's south side are the latest to see changes designed to make their journey safer. City and school leaders gathered outside Benjamin E. Mays Academy in Englewood today, highlighting the pedestrian islands, speed bumps, and protected bike lanes in the area around Marquette Road and Normal. Mays principal Nancy Marseille Jones says changes represent an important improvement for her students and their families.
5: Students and parents were frequently hopping the fence and darting across traffic to reach their cars. Without speed humps and with physical barriers obstructing control, our staff was simply unable to safely manage student movement.
0: City leaders say similar changes elsewhere in the city have contributed to a 35% reduction in traffic fatalities over the last 5 years. More than 50,000 marathon runners are visiting McCormick Place over the next few days, picking up their race packets for Sunday's Bank of America Chicago Marathon. It's a time of nerves, excitement, and anticipation.
6: I didn't train enough, but that's what everybody says.
7: I'm originally from Pittsburgh, so I've run the Pittsburgh a couple times. Chicago's kind of the nice flat version of that.
6: I want to break 3 hours. Here, I think the course is very flat, so hopefully it's a bit hot, but hopefully I'll be fine.
8: I'm excited for this to be my first marathon, and I hope everyone has a great race.
0: And of course, tune in to WBBM on Marathon Day Sunday for complete coverage, including street closures. Well, November 3rd is more than just election day. It's decision day for your neighborhood. 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
3: 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It's 6:38. 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Here's Abby Ryan.
4: Right now, Haley, Eaton's on the inbound side. Lake Hook to the Kennedy Junction. It's a 33-minute ride. It is heavy there from Willow to Skokie. Huey to the Junction. Outbound clear. Kennedy outbound. 27 to Montrose. 45 to the airport. Heavy Jane Byrne interchange to Ohio. Armitage to Harlem. Express the same as the locals at 27 inbound. It is heavy from Canfield to the Jane Byrne interchange. An hour and 8. Coming in from the airport, 43 from the Eaton Junction. I-190 O'Hare Extension eastbound. That is heavy from the O'Hare Terminals to 294. Eisenhower out, 38 to Mannheim, an hour to I-90. Inbound, an hour and 17. 50 coming in from Mannheim, heavy from 390 to 355. And then heavy to the Jane Byrne Interchange. Stevenson outbound, 31 to 294, 39 to 355. Inbound, 52, 355 in. Heavy LaGrange to Kedzie. And then as you approach the Ryan, getting on that ramp to the outbound Ryan, the Indiana exit, it is stacked with White Sox traffic. 52, 355 in. 44 coming in from 294. Southbound I-55 through Will County, heavy 355 past Joliet Road. Dan Ryan out, heavy from the Jane Byrne Interchange to 35th. White Sox traffic, 27 out, 4 minutes faster in the express. Inbound, heavy past Canal Port to the Jane Byrne Interchange at 17. I-57, 18 out, 25 in. Bishop Board, outbound 22. Inbound, 18. DuSable Lakeshore Drive, northbound, stop and go from Roosevelt to Jackson. And then Navy Pier to Chicago, southbound, solid Michigan to Balboa. Tri-State Tollway, slow on the northbound side, Bishop Board to Halstead, Cermak to Bensonville Bridge, and around Balmoral. Traffic is sponsored by Metra. Traffic before work, traffic after work. There's a better way to get there. On Metra, you can skip the stress, avoid high gas prices and expensive parking, and enjoy the ride. Metra, drive less, do more. Next report, 6:48, News Radio 105.9 WBBM.
5: WBBM AccuWeather, under a clear to partly cloudy sky tonight. Lows range from 45 in some western suburbs to 56 at the lakefront. And then tomorrow will turn out to be a mostly cloudy day. There will be a shower or two around in the afternoon. High temperature tomorrow near 70. A clearing sky, though, tomorrow night. So pretty warm night for this time of year with a low near 60. And after that, Saturday will be a breezy, warmer day. Sunshine will mix with some clouds with a high near 80. 68 degrees at O'Hare right now, 67 at Midway, 71 in Plainfield, 66 at the lakefront. We're going down to 52 tonight. I'm AccuWeather meteorologist Brian Thompson.
3: It's 6:40. There are new allegations about U.S. Ambassador to Greece, Kimberly Guilfoyle. Former lawyer Eric Dieters claims she asked him to pay off tens of thousands of dollars in credit card debt back in 2025, but he ultimately didn't make the payment. ABC's Jay O'Brien has more.
6: In an interview with ABC News, a former Trump donor accusing her of offering access to top officials in exchange for cash.
7: It was all quid pro quo.
6: Eric Dieters alleges that in July 2025, days before Guilfoyle's Senate confirmation hearing, she asked him to pay her $100,000 credit card tab.
3: Some top Democrats have called for an investigation into Guilfoyle, but Secretary of State Marco Rubio would not say if he was prepared to open one. Hurricane preparations along the Gulf Coast are underway.
8: Florida Governor Ron DeSantis is keeping his eyes on Isaias, the first hurricane of the Atlantic season.
9: It's going to be from Gulfport, Mississippi to the Pensacola area as of now. Now, maybe there'll be a wobble

0: But I'll tell you, they're all kind of converging. The problem for us in the panhandle is that northeast side of the storm is the dirty side of the storm. So if it hits Mobile Bay, you know, we're going to get a lot of storm surge in Pensacola, Santa Rosa, probably even like Okaloosa.
1: Landfall is forecast on the northern Gulf Coast either late tomorrow or early Saturday. Heavy rain with the risk of flooding is possible into the weekend as far inland as the Tennessee Valley. DeSantis is not sure what will happen with Isaias.
0: Most people do not believe it will be that strong when it hits, but my view is you prepare. And then if you end up not having to use all the preparation, you're fine.
1: Some Gulf Coast oil wells have paused production, and some Florida school districts have canceled classes. I'm Ed Donahue.
2: A Chicago man with a history of trouble with the law has been arrested yet again.
3: 29-year-old Devontae Murray was arrested on Tuesday by Chicago police and U.S. Marshals. Investigators say Murray has been on a crime spree since late July, robbing a woman on the 1200 block of West Taylor, robbing and battering a woman on the 1000 block of South Racine, as well as robbing two other women on the west side just minutes apart. That was September 20th. Murray is charged with several crimes. He's also previously served prison time over the last decade and faced murder charges. Terry Keschner, News Radio 105.9 WBBM.
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2: A man has decided to buy his parents a new coffee maker after learning their smart device used a massive 1 terabyte of data in just over a week. For reference, your phone can hold about 20% of a terabyte, so that isn't a small amount of data. The man says he worked in IT for a decade, so he decided to see what was wrong with it and documented the saga on social media. He suspects it was just a small bug within the unit, but it was generating enough traffic to overwhelm his parents' Wi-Fi setup. Oof. It is 6:46, time now to check in on sports, sponsored by MJ Miller and Company. 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
10: Big night on the South Side. The only remaining division series in the MLB playoffs is the one between the White Sox and Guardians. The Sox try again to close out that series tonight. Tristan Peters expects the atmosphere to be even better this evening as Sox fans flood the stadium in black again.
11: I think it's going to be even more rowdy. So that's what we're expecting, and we're going to try to use that energy. I think we run off of energy like that. So, yeah, just not trying to get too amped up, but, I mean, that's kind of what we do, too. So it's exciting. It's going to be fun.
10: Sox have been pretty good at shaking off tough losses.

0: all season, manager Will Venable explains that mentality.
1: Whether it's because of the leadership or because of who they are, they've responded to the ups and downs of the season really well. That includes really tough spots we've been in and really good runs we've been in where they do a good job of dissociating with whatever happens yesterday. And, you know, today's a new day and there's excitement about whatever today brings.
0: Sox can clinch a spot in the ALCS with a win. It'd be their first time in the league championship series since 2005. Would also mark the first time the White Sox have closed out a postseason series at home since 1906. First pitch coming up at 7 o'clock at Wrigley Field. The Bears take on the Packers on Sunday. Tight end Colston Loveland will be facing Green Bay for the fourth time in his career. What's he learned about the rivalry?
2: Obviously on the outside, you know it's a big game. Just being inside the building and understanding how George and the higher ups and the people who, you know, own this thing and run this thing, how they really feel about it, it's pretty crazy.
0: Bears are looking to beat the Packers for the third time in a row, something they haven't done since the mid-2000s. The Blackhawks are on the road versus the Islanders tonight. That one currently with 14 minutes left in the first period. No score yet, all tied up at zero. Thursday night football tonight features the Cowboys hosting the struggling Buccaneers. The Bucs have yet to win a game this season, one of a handful of teams that haven't won yet. 7:15 kickoff. You can hear Westwood One's coverage of the game on 104.3 The Score. 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
4: Haley Eden's in, a 28-minute ride, heavy from Toohey to the Kennedy Junction, outbound clear. Kennedy outbound, 24 to Montrose, 42 to the airport, heavy Jane Byrne interchange to Ohio, Fullerton to Harlem. Inbound, it's heavy Canfield to the Jane Byrne interchange, now we're in 2 O'Hare and 40 coming in from the Eden's Junction. Local lanes outbound, 24 Express, same thing, but delays from Fullerton to the Eden's Junction. I-190, O'Hare Extension eastbound, heavy from the O'Hare terminals to 294. Eisenhower out, I-290, 30 minutes to Mannheim, 52 to I-90. Inbound an hour and 10, I-90 and 48 coming in from Mannheim. If you're on the outbound side of the Stevenson, heavy Damon to Cicero, 26 to 294, 34 to 355. In from 355, 48, 40 coming in from 294. I-55, Will County southbound, heavy 355 past Joliet Road. Outbound Dan Ryan, 23, 3 minutes faster in the express lanes. It's all because of White Sox traffic tonight. Heavy from the Jane Byrne interchange to 35th. That game starts in about 10 minutes. Game 4 of the ALDS. Heavy after that from 79th to the split. Inbound 17, it's heavy from Canalport to the Jane Byrne interchange. I-57 out 17. Inbound 23, outbound Bishop Ford 20, inbound 18. DuSable Lakeshore Drive southbound, solid Michigan to Chicago. Northbound, heavy Roosevelt to Jackson, Navy Pier to Chicago. 294 southbound, Grand Avenue curve to the Stevenson heavy, and Grand Avenue curve to Ogden, then the Stevenson to 95th and I-80 past Halston. 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
3: AccuWeather says clear to partly cloudy overnight with lows ranging from 45 in a far west suburb to closer to 56 along the lake. We're at 63 right now along Chicago's lakefront at 6:50.
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3: Clashes between protesters and police in France are intensifying. Today, students barricaded a high school in northeastern Paris with garbage bins, calling for better school conditions before police moved in with tear gas. ABC's Tom Sufi Burridge is with protesters.
6: Okay, tear gas has been thrown, so we're going to move away from the tear gas now. And you can see the police vans are coming through here, so we'll just hold here. I think we're safe here. So this is the situation. It's evolving every single minute, and this protest movement is not going away. The students say that they will not stop this movement until they get a commitment from the government to invest significantly more money in public education.
3: So far, the French government's banned police from using stun grenades after a student's hand was blown off earlier in the week.

0: week. Two Chicagoans focused on helping others got some help of their own at a surprise ceremony this morning.
1: 1, 2, 3.
2: That surprise coming courtesy of several groups, including the National Auto Body Council, Allstate Insurance, and Gerber Collision and Glass.
3: It's under this umbrella that we're able to support a program that provides vehicles for deserving families in your community.
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4: 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So, yeah, this is a recharge.
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4: American Express receiving an enforcement action from the Federal Reserve for failing to sufficiently detect and report suspicious money laundering activity. A possible sign the spending spree on AI may be harder to justify. Revenues at ChatGPT maker OpenAI about $20 billion less than previously signaled, according to the Financial Times. That led to a sell-off in AI chip makers, and at the close, the Dow was up 52 points, but the tech-heavy NASDAQ tumbling 345 points, a 1.25% drop, the S&P down 36. Microsoft's Xbox gaming division creating a new unit called XP that'll expand its game franchises, big names like Fallout, Call of Duty, and Minecraft, into films, TV shows, toys, events, even a theme park set to open next year in London. And it's still October, but five Spirit Christmas pop-up stores will start opening their doors next week in New Jersey, Florida, and Ohio. With business at 23 and 53 from the Bloomberg Newsroom, Tom Busby, News Radio 105.9 WBBM.
5: In other news, a new study suggests nearly one out of 15 household cats are infected with a common parasite, and one in five can transmit it to humans. Researchers tested over 150,000 samples in 49 states for the bug that can cause frequent diarrhea in both animals and humans. The work, published in the research journal Plus One, was conducted by epidemiologists at Washington State-based Mars Veterinary Health. We're checking in with traffic next. It's 6:54.
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4: It's 6:58. Traffic and weather together on the 8th. Here's Abby Ryan.
5: Haley, the Eden's Inn, Lake Cook to the Kennedy Junction, the travel time at 26, outbound 15. If you're on the Kennedy, headed outbound 23 to Montrose and 41 to the airport, inbound an hour and 2 O'Hare to downtown, 40 coming in from the Eden's Junction. I-190 westbound, it is tight, 294 to Mannheim, eastbound, heavy Bessie Coleman to 294. Eisenhower out, I-290, 30 minutes to Mannheim, 52 to I-90, inbound an hour and 10, 48. Coming in from Mannheim, Stevenson out, 26 to 294, 34 minutes to 355. Inbound heavy LaGrange to Kedzie at 48, 355 in 40, coming in from 294. I-55, Will County southbound, heavy 355 past Joliet Road. Dan Ryan out, 23, heavy with Sox traffic and the locals, inbound 17. Next report, 708 from the Metro Traffic Center, News Radio 105.9 WBBM.
4: We're at 63 degrees along the lakefront at 659.
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4: Coming up in the next half hour on News Radio WBBM, a CTA janitor is dead after he was stabbed during an argument at a near West Side L station. We're moments away from first pitch of Game 4 of the ALDS between the White Sox and Cleveland. Plus, New York City police say a man's in the hospital and conscious after being shot by ICE agents in Upper Manhattan. The latest on that next from ABC News. WBBM Sports, in addition to White Sox news, Blackhawks are facing the Islanders in New York. We are still scoreless at the end of the first period. And AccuWeather says clear to partly cloudy overnight. Lows depend on where you are. 45 if you're far out, 56 closer to the lakefront. We're at 63 right now along Chicago's lakefront and a partly cloudy 68 at O'Hare at 7 o'clock. Here now is ABC News.
6: From ABC News, I'm Stephanie Officer. A stunning announcement from the federal government today regarding Nadal Hassan's execution scheduled for December 3rd. ABC's Trevor Ault.
7: Secretary Pete Hegseth making new headlines just a short time ago. While talking about Fort Hood shooter Nadal Hassan, Hegseth saying the killer will face execution by firing squad. And now says he will make sure that people can watch it, that it will be done publicly. The defense official confirms the execution will be live streamed.
6: This despite military regulations limiting how many people can watch. Hassan, a former Army psychiatrist, was sentenced to death for the 2009 Fort Hood mass shooting that killed 13 and injured nearly three dozen others. This will be the first execution the U.S. military will carry out in more than nine decades. Hurricane Isaias has strengthened into a Category 2 storm packing 100-mile-an-hour winds. It's headed for the Gulf states with landfall expected sometime Friday into Saturday. Governors have declared states of emergency and some have even ordered evacuations. ABC's Stephanie Ramos is in Pensacola, Florida.
8: The people that live here know hurricanes and they're taking this one seriously. Shelves are empty and gas stations are running dry. Outside Biloxi, Mississippi, Chad Lewis filling sandbags for people who can't do it themselves.
9: This is our community. This is what we do. This is what the coast is. After Katrina, we all got together, and this is what you get when storms come.
8: Here in Pensacola, the wind has certainly kicked up. As Isaias closes in, landfall is expected near Pensacola Friday night, but the impacts will extend across much of the coast as families are bracing here and all the way west to Louisiana.
6: Meanwhile, the NOAA has found this September was the warmest on record for the contiguous U.S. The average temperature in the lower 48 states was 69.4 degrees, breaking the record since the agency started tracking these stats in 1895. 4 months this year, March, July, August, and September now rank as the warmest on record. 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
10: 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His dad, a retired pharmacist, had been sending hundreds of thousands of dollars to India, either because he was funding a Bollywood movie with a director he met on the internet, or because he was being scammed. What exactly had his father really gotten himself into? Where was all this cash really going? On our episode, we go all the way to India to investigate what's really going on. Check out the podcast search engine. The episode is called Bollywood Dreams.